0: DSIU says it will investigate an incident that saw a man tackled off his bike by officers.
1: A Toronto police officer has been arrested, charged by the Special Investigations Unit for sexual assault involving a girl under the age of 16.
2: And come tomorrow, there will be a new way to get around the waterfront. New water shuttle service will launch between three spots downtown.
3: Drop minutes away for Game 2 of the Stanley Cup Final. The Jays and Braves still scoreless in ATL. Sports at 15.
4: The TSX gained 415 points. The Dow 875 to a record high. Shares of Lululemon sink in late trading after the Canadian athleisure clothing maker cut its revenue outlook. Business at 26.
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2: Time for Rogers Xfinity Internet traffic and weather together on the ones. Here's Brandon DuPont.
5: Thank you very much. This report brought to you by Don Valley North Toyota. So again, looking towards the eastbound 401 drive, just slow at the moment, approaching 427 towards Leslie, alternately in the express and collectors, but that easing up quite nicely in the next few minutes. I'm sure it'll ease it up even more. Moving on towards the northbound 400 now, approaching Finch, had a little bit of an issue, this being in the far left lane. It was a collision. Looked like it was only involving one vehicle, but regardless, approaching Finch, that issue now gone. You will find construction, though, that being on Highway 89. When you get to Highway 89, that is, that'll be the left lane block there along that northbound 400. Northbound DVP 404 combo, the delays sticking towards the DVP side of things, so that being from Don Mills towards north of Lawrence. Southbound 400, also road work happening here. Approaching Innisfil Beach Road, that far left lane is blocked because of it. However, some good news here. West Highway 7 ramp towards that southbound 400. Access has been given back to you as they were working on some moving maintenance. That's now wrapped up. Westbound Gardner, again, getting out of the downtown core. That'll be a bit sluggish. Bathurst to Parkside. And then on the eastbound side of the Gardner, you got, of course, the ramp, the Lakeshore at Park Lawn, right lane construction happening. So this really jamming up the drive, but even jamming up the drive even further past where this construction's happening. So right now, eastbound Gardner delays consist from the 427 towards Jameson. Eastbound QW, also some fabulous news here. A crash now cleared approaching Cawthra. That was in the right lane. So right now, just looking at delays from about east of here, Ontario, towards Dixie, but they're also easing up quite nicely. Canadians love Toyota, and Don Valley North Toyota is one of the best places to get one. 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
6: Partly cloudy tonight with a light southwesterly wind, 17 degrees the overnight low, and then tomorrow, similar to today, with a mix of sun and cloud. We'll have a south wind of 20 to 40. The high 30 degrees will feel like 34 in the afternoon, but cooler right along the lakeshore. The fair stretch of weather will be coming to an end with showers moving in Friday night. Tonight's overnight low 17.
1: Right now 28 degrees with a few clouds. 680 News Time, 8:03.
2: Breaking news from Peel Region. One person has been shot dead near Sandalwood Parkway and Crown Victoria Drive. That's near Credit View Road. It's happened just after 7 p.m. Police say the suspect fled the scene.
1: There's no word yet if the killer knew their victim. There's a heavy police presence with investigators asking motorists to avoid the area. Stay with 680 for more on this developing story.
2: 680 News Time, 8:04. Dozens of cyclists took to Queen's Quay this evening, protesting the arrest of a fellow biker earlier this week. We're now learning the province's police watchdog will investigate that incident. 680's Sofia Vavaroutsos joins us from Little Norway Park.
7: The ride demonstration of about 100 cyclists comes after days of heightened tensions between police and Toronto's cycling community. Over the weekend, video posted online showed a man tackled off his bike by police officers. Police say the cyclist failed to stop at a stop sign, swore at officers, and tried to ride away. Leanne says that doesn't mean force is appropriate.
8: The people in power will do anything to protect the people in the cars and will, you know, like, assault someone at, like, a glance of a cyclist running a stop sign when that poses no risk to the public, whereas there are motorists getting into accidents, striking pedestrians, striking other cars every single day, multiple times a day.
7: The cyclist's lawyer says the man suffered a head injury and was not given proper medical care. The SIU has now invoked its mandate and will investigate the incident. At Little Norway Park, I'm Sofia Vavaroutsos.
1: 680 News Time, 8:05. The province's Special Investigations Unit is announcing the arrest of a Toronto police officer over allegations he sexually assaulted a girl under the age of 16. Constable Parsa Hazari is facing multiple charges, including sexual assault and sexual interference. The city's police chief has suspended the officer without pay. The 27-year-old

0: old officer who has 3 years of service with Toronto Police is scheduled to appear in court on July 17th.
1: York police are on the scene of a shots fired call in a parking lot. It happened just before 4:30 this afternoon at Dovedale Drive and Woodbine Avenue in Keswick. Police say a person in a car shot at another vehicle in a parking lot. Luckily, no one was injured. Both cars fled before police arrived. They're calling it an isolated incident. Anyone with information is being asked to contact York police.
0: You're listening to Alt News Radio. Well, starting tomorrow, there will be a new way to get around the waterfront. Mayor Olivia Chow says a water shuttle connecting three destinations on the Inner Harbor will run from June to September, 7 days a week, from 11 until 7 in the evening.
2: Each one-way ride takes about 15 minutes. My ride just took less than that.
0: At first, boats will depart hourly, but additional trips could be added and service hours extended based on demand. Tickets are $15, but will drop to $5 on Toronto's 6 World Cup match days.
1: 680 News Time, 806. Ontario's premier today announcing details of a plan to take over control of the DVP and Gardner. 680's Richard Southern joins us with the new timeline for the city's expressways coming under the power of Queen's Park.
3: A Freudian slip from the premier as he stood at the foot of the DVP.
4: Then the Don Valley, the Don Valley parking lot. It pretty well is a Don Valley parking lot.
3: Ford officially announcing today that the province will upload both the DVP and the Gardner Expressway in the fall of next year.
4: So we can preserve both highways for future generations.
3: Do you have any specific plans to alleviate the gridlock on these two expressways? And does it include, Premier, a tunnel under either of them?
4: Well, never rule out anything, Richard. Thanks for that question. What we're doing is taking the burden off the backs of taxpayers in the city of Toronto.
3: What about those charitable bike rides that occasionally close both expressways? Premier said he's okay with those going ahead.
4: I don't see a problem with that. If it happens a few times a year on a Sunday or whatever, so be it.
3: Richard Southern, Queen's Park.
0: It's a practice permitted at Jays and Leafs games, even at the airport. But a newest restriction on fans hoping to take in a World Cup match in Toronto is sparking local outcry. As we hear from 680's Mumin Qureshi, showing up to the stadium thirsty will cost you.
5: You may have already spent hundreds, if not thousands of dollars on FIFA World Cup tickets. But when you attend the matches, you may have to spend a little more if you're thirsty, because FIFA says you cannot bring a refillable water bottle into the stadium with you. Mayor Chow's calling it ridiculous.
2: Oh, absolutely. It's a pure money grab. Toronto has good water. You can use your water container, no charge. Instead, FIFA said you have to go buy a water.
5: She plans to see what, if anything, the city can do to try to change FIFA's mind. Footy fan Ravinder says soccer's governing body deserves a red card.
6: Water is just a basic thing that everybody should be allowed to bring with them. We should not be like forced to buy something which is like imported for us. Anybody could need water anytime, especially in the games.
5: The first match in Toronto is a week tomorrow. I'm Omen Qureshi.
1: 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Halton Regional Police have put a big dent in two organized crime or car theft rings. 680's Phil Martino has the results from two investigations.
7: Two men from Brampton and two from Montreal are facing multiple charges, including theft and possession of property obtained by crime and assault with a weapon in connection with the Project Joker and Project Disconnect investigations into organized auto theft. Halton Regional Police Chief Steve Tanner says the assault charge is because of the manner in which the vehicle was driven.
8: The vehicle itself actually becomes a very dangerous and life-threatening weapon.
7: Police say both investigations involved organized crime groups believed to be responsible for dozens of vehicle theft throughout Halton and the GTHA.
8: Our courts have to get on the right page and holding the most serious of auto theft people accountable relatively to what they're doing.
7: Halton police have released videos captured during their investigations, which appears to show suspects attempting to steal vehicles. You can see it on our website at citynews.ca. I'm Phil Martino.
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0: 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Here's Brandon DuPont.
6: This report is brought to you by the Big Apple. So again, still looking at just a few live incidents that we have. We have a new one here. Thank you very much, Traffic Spotter. Thankfully, they did call because that's just outside of our camera zone. Again, we'll go to the southbound 400 where they got a problem here. It's just a stalled vehicle, Highway 7 in the express left lane block for a disabled vehicle, and then a crash, a vehicle landing in the ditch. So thank you very much, that traffic spotter, letting us know. We're going to give a call out to MTO, let them know as well. But southbound 404, just south of Bloomington, left lane is blocked for a crash, so vehicle landing in the ditch there. Otherwise, just looking at mostly delays across the highway route, so eastbound 404. I cut off and on from approaching 427 towards Leslie, alternately in the Express Collectors, but so going through Salem, and then on the opposite side of things of the westbound 401, again, 412 towards Salem is where you're going to find delays. Westbound 407, some maintenance happening, approaching Gorway, blocking three left lanes. Northbound 400, also construction. Highway 89, left lane blocked there. Ramp to Bayfield, completely closed that, though, for a disabled vehicle. Northbound DVP 404 combo, Don Mills to north of Lawrence, again, still quite slow. Stouffville Road, you got the two right lanes blocked there, again, because of construction. And then that same project is blocking off any access towards the northbound 404 from either of those Stouffville ramps. Now, if you're on the westbound Gardner right now, slow go Bathurst to Parkside. Eastbound side of the Gardner, obviously, as we know, ramp to Lakeshore at Parklawn. Right lane, there is construction. So, as of right now, you're going to be seeing a very delayed drive from the 427 all the way towards Jameson. The Big Apple is so much more than a great rest stop with fun, free activities like Minute Putt, a children's carousel, petting zoo, and more. The Big Apple, exit 497 off the 401 or thebigapple.ca with the forecast. Alistair Alders.
7: Partly cloudy, 17 degrees overnight tonight, and then tomorrow it's a mix of sun and cloud with a high of 30 degrees, feeling like 34. The humidity noticeable tomorrow. We'll have a south wind of 20 to 40. Showers do move in Friday night, and then Saturday mainly cloudy with scattered showers, risk of a thunderstorm, and 25. Tonight's overnight low, 17.
0: 680 News Time, 8:13. Writers and filmmakers are criticizing the federal government's move to dismantle Canadian content obligations for U.S.-based streamers. Alistair Hepburn, National Executive Director of the Directors Guild of Canada, doesn't believe taxpayer funding is a substitute for streamers' 15% contributions.
8: $600 million, you know, thumbs up, right? Like, that's good. And nobody in this industry is going to say that that support is unwelcome, but it's, is taxpayer funding an absolute substitute for a sustainable framework that requires all the participants in the marketplace to contribute?
0: The DGC, ACTRA, and the Canadian Media Producers Association says the government is cowering to pressure from big tech. Coming up next, sports. 680 News Time, 8:14.
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2: Good evening. It is 28 degrees and a few clouds. I'm John Downs in for Mitch Burke. Here are the top stories this hour. Peel police are on the scene of a fatal shooting on Sandalwood Parkway near Credit View Road in Brampton. A suspect was seen fleeing the scene. Dozens of cyclists taking to Queen's Quay this evening, protesting the very physical takedown of a fellow biker by Toronto police earlier this week. We're learning this evening the province's police watchdog will be investigating the incident. A Toronto police officer has been arrested following allegations of sexual assault involving a girl under the age of 16. Coming up after sports, with the UFC and Fraser Crane will soon have in common. 680 News time, 8:15. 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Here's Alain Cavignon.
3: Tonight in the Stanley Cup Final, the Vegas Golden Knights can be two wins away from winning their second cup in franchise history, or the Hurricanes can make this one a series with a win. Golden Knights with a 1-0 series lead. Puck drop coming up literally in seconds on Sportsnet and Hockey Night in Canada. The Jays in the middle of their series finale against the Atlanta Braves. Chris Sale on the mound for the Braves. He got into more trouble in the third, loading up the bases this time, and the Jays made him pay.
4: And McAdoo hits one up the middle into left center. Guerrero getting the wave around third. He'll score without a throw.
3: Charles McAdoo with the RBI. Ben Schulman with the call on Sportsnet 1. Miles Straw hit a two-run single shortly after. Jays are up 3-0 in the bottom of the third. You can also tune into the game on 590 The Fan. Canada has chosen who will be their starting goalkeeper for the FIFA World Cup. Max Capo has gotten the nod from head coach Jesse Marsh. CFL regular season underway in Hamilton. The Ticats hosting the Alouettes. The game scoreless after the first quarter. Maya Schwalinska is off to the French Open final taking place on Saturday. She'll face Mira Andreeva. The men's semifinals taking place tomorrow. One of the matches, an all-Italian matchup between Matteo Arnaldi and Flavio Caboli. Sports at 15 and 45 past every hour or anytime at sportsnet.ca.
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2: 680 News time, 8:18. The Prime Minister unveiled his government strategy for artificial intelligence today. 680 Scott Burnett has a breakdown.
7: The Prime Minister's $2.3 billion AI for All strategy will look to integrate all Canadians and businesses in this country to the ever-growing technology. That money will also provide training and literacy skills available for all Canadians and will also boost startup funding options. Prime Minister Carney says his government's approach will be pragmatic and practical.
8: Ensure that our data privacy and children are protected. Ensure our sovereignty is reinforced, and we will do everything we can to make sure that AI is working for people.
7: The strategy also promises to create up to 90,000 AI-related jobs for young people and offers what it calls a pro-worker approach.
8: Nearly $350 million to expand our AI institutes, to increase AI research, and to recruit the best talent.
7: No new legislation has been tabled regarding Canada's AI strategy and how the tech will be used, but Carney says that will be forthcoming. I'm Scott Burnett.
2: 680 News time, 8:19. Toronto police now say they will not be laying any criminal charges in connection to the disappearance of a 14-year-old girl that gripped the city for 2 weeks last month. The teen was initially reported missing from Earl Bales Park on May 15th, leading to a lengthy search. She was found in a Rexdale home on May 28th. It was reported by several news outlets that an adult male was also in the home when the girl was found dead. Detectives found today, and detectives say they concluded their investigation. 680 News time, 8:20, coming up, traffic and weather together.
9: Heard of Uline? You know, the have it all in stock.

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3: 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Here's Brandon DuPont.
4: North Toyota, so it looks like we got a pretty serious problem. It is on the southbound 404. It's located at south of Bloomington. Far left lane is blocked, and that is due to a collision. Thank you very much to the traffic spotters for calling in, because this one is unfortunately outside of our camera range, camera zone. So it is a deer that was struck, and then the vehicle landing in the ditch there. So again, that's what we've been hearing from traffic spotters, trying to get MTO on the phone and notify them of it as well, unless they have not heard of it before. So again, we'll try and figure that one out. But delays right now, not seeing them really, really bunch up. Obviously, there is a slight delay. So just a little bit south of Bloomington, you will notice it does bunch up a little bit, but nothing too, too major, at least not for the time being. Now, moving on to some other highway routes, eastbound 401 off and on delays, that being from basically the 427 towards Leslie, alternately Express Collectors. Then for those that are going on the westbound side of that 401, really won't find much of a delay whatsoever. So again, some fabulous news out that way as well. If you are traveling this bound westbound 407, that is approaching Goreway, it's three left lanes that are shut down there just because of maintenance. Northbound 400, Highway 89, left lane block for road work, and then the ramp to Bayfield is closed. That's due to a disabled vehicle. Northbound DVP 404 combo, quite a bit happening here. Don Mills to North of Lawrence, again, just a slow delay there. And then at Stouffville Road, you're going to find two right lanes taken out, and then on top of that, the Stouffville ramps to the northbound 404, they are currently inaccessible due to some ongoing construction. And then lastly, southbound 400 at Highway 7 in the Express got a left lane. That, though, is blocked for a stalled vehicle. And lastly, southbound Highway 6 south, that ramp to the eastbound 403 closed due to a collision. Canadians love Toyota, and Don Valley North Toyota is one of the best places to get one. 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Time for your forecast with Alistair Alders.
5: 17 degrees overnight tonight with a partly cloudy sky, a light southwest wind. And then tomorrow, it's a mix of sun and cloud with a high of 30, factoring in the humidity feeling like 34. Showers do move in Friday night, and then Saturday, mainly cloudy with scattered showers, risk of a thunderstorm 25. Nicer on Sunday with a mix of sun and cloud, 26 degrees, and Monday's mainly sunny, 24. Tonight's overnight low, 17.
3: Currently 28 degrees and a few clouds at Pearson Airport. Coming up at 8:30, we're going to have the latest on a fatal shooting in Brampton. 6:80 News Time, 8:23.
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3: 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UFC is ending its traditional pay-per-view model in Canada.
9: Under a new six-year agreement with Paramount Plus, all UFC numbered event main cards will be streamed exclusively to subscribers beginning in January of 2027. The promotion's 13 annual numbered events typically feature title fights and its biggest stars. A pay-per-view card currently costs Canadian fans nearly $70, while Paramount Plus subscriptions start at about $8 a month. Sportsnet and TVA will continue to carry preliminary bouts and UFC Fight Night cards. Naira Ahmed, The Canadian Press.
3: 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The movie Trainspotting is heading back into theaters to mark the 30th anniversary of its release.

0: 1996 film will be in theaters across the country starting tomorrow. The kinetic film about four heroin addicts in the late 1980s Scotland was a defining moment for the culture and the careers of the people who worked on it. Reminiscing of the project with the Associated Press, Ewan McGregor says Trainspotting set the bar unknowingly high because it's been quite hard to match ever since. Coming up, the Business Report, 680 News Time, 825.
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0: 680 News Time, 826, time for the Dynamic Market Minute. Here's Richard Detman.
8: Lululemon has lowered its full-year revenue forecast. CFO and interim CEO Megan Frank saying the company has been navigating headwinds. The stock fell 6% in early after-the-bell trading. Vancouver-based Lululemon now sees annual revenue of up to $11.15 billion U.S., lower than its previous guidance and below the average of analysts' expectations. Frank says management is taking additional steps where needed. The quarterly report underscores the challenge that incoming CEO Heidi O'Neill will face. The Dow Jones Industrial Average led the way on Wall Street today, closing 1.75% higher, 875 points. The S&P was up 31 points to 7584 for the benchmark, and the Nasdaq closed with a small loss of 23 points. Chipmaker Broadcom down 13% after its earnings and outlook. However, not all chipmakers suffered. For instance, Nvidia closed 2% higher, Marvell Technologies 5% to the upside. Micron Technologies, though, down 8%. The TSX Composite gained 1.2%, 415 points, Royal Bank among the gainers. The dollar was little changed, 71.9 cents U.S. Oil down 3%, just above 93 U.S. a barrel. Gold up $39.4506 an ounce. Three high-rolling poker players have gone bust at the Supreme Court of Canada. The High Court will not review a federal appeal court ruling that they pay tax on poker winnings. The man unsuccessfully argued that the proceeds were non-taxable, but the Tax Court of Canada ruled the money is business income from a livelihood to which the players devoted almost all of their time. At the Business Center, I'm Richard Detman.
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15: Good evening. It's Thursday, June 4th. I'm Christine Ritchie.
0: I'm John Downs, and for Mitch Burke, here's what's making news right now.
15: A shooting in Brampton tonight leaves one person dead. Police are asking motorists to avoid the area of Sandalwood Parkway and Credit View Road.
0: A Toronto police officer is expected to be terminated after

0: after he faces sexual assault charges involving a girl under the age of 16.
1: Cyclists and advocates say they're protesting police violence.
2: It just seems like they have a bone to pick with us.
1: Demonstrators take to downtown streets after a man was tackled off his bike by officers.
3: And starting tomorrow, a new water shuttle service is kicking off along the waterfront, offering east-west harbor rides.
4: The siren has gone off. The puck has been dropped in Raleigh for Game 2 of the Stanley Cup Final. The Blue Jays still leading against the Braves in the state of Georgia. Sports at 45.
5: A record for the Dow, up 875 points, Dow up 415. The Five Eyes partners, including Canada, warn of Chinese spies using LinkedIn and similar sites to recruit people. 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
3: 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Here's Brandon DuPont.
6: Thank you very much, Christine and John. This report is brought to you by Riverdale Art Walk. So looking at the eastbound 401, just got a new problem here. It's a stalled tractor trailer at Nielsen in the express. Right lane is currently blocked for said tractor trailer, but OBP are on scene and working on this one. Getting an unusual delay. Can't see on the camera as to why this would be, but maybe something at Kiel in the express. Regardless, getting a delay from Dufferin towards that point, again, in the express lane. So if you are in the area, see something, and again, feel free, hands-free and toll-free at Star 680. Elsewhere, we have on the northbound 400, just a bit of a stalled vehicle popping up here. Ramp to Bayfield has been closed down because of it. And then northbound DVP 404 combo, Eglinton to North of Lawrence. At Stouffville, you got the two right lanes that are currently blocked for some ongoing maintenance there. And as well, that same project is not allowing you access to the northbound 404 using either of those Stouffville ramps. Southbound 400, seeing approaching Innisfil Beach Road, left lane construction. Highway 7 in the express, left lane, a stalled vehicle. And then, of course, this being southbound 404, giving out that call out to MTO, and they are aware of this one. So they have some crews en route towards the scene. That is south of Bloomington. Left lane is blocked. That being due to a crash, a deer being struck by a vehicle, and then that vehicle landing in the ditch. So again, just to have a couple of calls in from traffic spotters. If you see anything different, again, feel free. Give us a call here at the 680 Traffic Center. Unfortunately, that just outside of our camera zone, but it is causing a delay right now from Bloomington. So keep that in mind. And as well, northbound 410 still slow north of Steeles towards Beaufort. As well, for those in the Hamilton area, it's South Highway 6 South ramp towards the eastbound 403, and that's all shut for a crash. Don't miss the Riverdale Art Walk Fine Arts Sale this Saturday and Sunday.

0: Breaking news from Brampton, where Peel police say a person has been shot and killed near Sandalwood Parkway and Crown Victoria Drive. That's near Credit View Road. It happened just after 7 tonight. Police say the suspect fled the scene.
1: They're asking motorists to avoid the area while they investigate. A media officer is heading to the scene and will update us shortly. Stay with 680 News for more on this developing story.
0: A large group of cyclists took to the downtown streets tonight in a solidarity ride as they protest police violence after a cyclist was tackled by police officers this past weekend. Special Investigations Unit is now looking into it. 680's Sophia Vavroutsos joins us from the starting point of the ride near Little Parkway Park.
2: About 100 cyclists in the protest took off from here at Little Norway Park near Bathurst and Queen's Quay. They say they want to see change after a weekend incident saw a man tackled off his bike by a Toronto police officer. The man's lawyer calls it an excessive use of force and says his client is now being treated for a concussion. Police say the cyclist swore at officers and tried to ride away when they asked him to stop. The SIU has now invoked its mandate, meaning it will investigate whether there was misconduct, but protesters say it's not enough and they want to see a change in attitude towards cyclists.
3: The rhetoric around cyclists needs to stop. The way that the politicians villainize us along with other drivers, because they're drivers themselves, needs to stop. And of course, we need safe infrastructure, safe and separated infrastructure.
2: At Little Norway Park, I'm Sophia Vavroutsos.
1: 680 News Time, 8:35. A Toronto police officer is facing charges in connection to the alleged sexual assault of an underage girl between September and December last year while he was off duty. The SIU says that Constable Parsa Hazari was arrested this morning on several criminal offenses, including sexual assault and sexual interference. Toronto police say Hazari was suspended back in January of 2026 when the complaint was made. Today, the chief of police has suspended the 27-year-old without pay and is seeking termination. Hazari was held for a bail hearing today and later released on several conditions, including that he does not contact the affected person directly or indirectly.
0: Toronto police say their investigation into the disappearance of a teen who is missing for almost 2 weeks is complete and no criminal charges are being laid. The 14-year-old girl was initially reported missing from the Earl Bales Park area on May 15th and was found on May 28th, appearing to be in good health. The circumstances surrounding her being found are still vague, but police said they would look into whether there was evidence of criminality. The family says after she was found, they were grateful, but asked that people refrain from speculating.
1: 680 News Time, 8:36. The city is making it easier for you to get around the Inner Harbor this summer. Tomorrow morning, it will launch a 3-year pilot program of a new transit service. Mayor Olivia Chow says water shuttles will begin taking passengers from 3 stops.
4: You can take the east-west water shuttle 7 days a week between Portland, Slip, Yonge Street, and, of course, in the Bethesda Park.
1: The water taxi will operate from June to September from 11 a.m. to 7 p.m. Tickets are $15 each. The price will drop to $5 on World Cup match days.
0: FIFA is under fire for a last-minute ban on reusable water bottles at the 2026 World Cup. Toronto's mayor and soccer fans alike are not happy. 680's Mo Qureshi has the latest.
5: To say tickets to the FIFA World Cup are not cheap is a bit of an understatement. Some people have already paid hundreds, if not thousands, of dollars. And now if you're parched when you're at a match, you'll have to buy some water because FIFA says you won't be able to bring in a refillable bottle. The mayor calls it ridiculous, saying it's a cash grab.
4: As to how we can fight it, I'm not sure. It's up to FIFA to determine the price of tickets, what's allowed, what's not allowed, what kind of signage and all of that. And I'll explore what can the City of Toronto do. It is just a pure money grab as far as I'm concerned.
5: Councillor Josh Matlow is irate.
6: It is a fundamental human right to have access to drinking water. I think we need to push back and, frankly, even consult with our legal team.
5: He says he's voicing his concerns in a letter to Toronto's FIFA Secretariat. I'm Omen Qureshi.
1: 680 News Time, 8:38. It went down to the wire, but Canada has named its starting goalkeeper for the World Cup. 680's Alex Sixero has the story.
7: The decision from head coach Jesse Marsh comes 8 days before Canada's World Cup opener against Bosnia at Toronto Stadium, and Marsh is going with the experienced Maxime Crépeau over Dane St. Clair.
8: You know, I told the team the decision was made based on the fact that with Max's maturity and experience that I think that it's exactly what we need in the goal, along with all of his goalkeeping qualities.
7: Crépeau missed out on the 2022 World Cup with a broken leg, but had a strong showing at the Copa America a few years back.

0: as he gets the number one job over St. Clair.
1: Him and I, we knew since the first moment Jesse arrived, it's going to be a hell of a competition, and it's been down to the wire. We've been talking to Dane, to me, for now 2 years.
0: Canada's final tune-up goes tomorrow in Montreal against Ireland. From the Sports Center, I'm Alex Ixero.
2: And the Toronto Tempo is set to be without their standout rookie guard due to an injury. 680's Alain Cavillon joins us with latest.
3: The Tempo were paying the New York Liberty a visit on Wednesday night, and the final on the scoreboard, not the worst outcome for Toronto. Keke Rice went down awkwardly in the late goings of the contest and didn't finish the game. She was holding one of her legs and in clear pain. The Tempo ended up losing 97-82. Tempo head coach Sandy Brondello had no update afterwards, but the team has since announced that Rice has suffered a grade 2 ankle sprain. She will be reevaluated in the coming days. A timeline for the Tempo's first round pick in the expansion draft to return has not been determined. Rice is averaging 13 points a game and shooting 55% from the field so far. I'm Alain Cavillon.
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2: 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Internet traffic and weather together on the ones. Here's Brendan DuPont.
9: Thank you very much, Christine. And this report, it is brought to you by Loblaws. At the moment, eastbound 401, you do have a couple of stalled vehicles. First, a stalled tractor trailer, that being at Nielsen in the express. Got the right lane is blocked there. OPP already on scene, so thankfully that not causing much of a delay there on that eastbound 401 drive. Then further eastbound you go, it's Whites and the Collectors out in Pickering Corridor. That eastbound 401, right lane blocked. Again, not just for a stalled vehicle. So again, we keep it on moving there. Not really much of a delay along the eastbound 401 or surrounding any of said issues of those stalled vehicles. Then on to the DVP 404, jam with construction right now, but you do have it delayed northbound DVP from Eglinton towards north of Lawrence. And then further north you go, you'll find no access towards the 404 using the Stouffville ramps. As well, you have a problem on the southbound side of the 404 DVP combo. So ramp to Bloomington closed for construction, then the west Bloomington ramp towards the southbound 404 closed for road work. And this is probably a good idea that this is timely construction because it got a collision just south of Bloomington. It is blocking the left lane, vehicle landing in the ditch after it struck a deer. So that word from traffic spotters. So again, seems to be pretty serious there, but thankfully not much of a delay anymore. So some good news there for drivers. Northbound 410 still a little bit slow north of Steeles towards Beauvaird. And then eastbound Gardner is jammed. Kipling Express Collectors towards Jameson. And this mainly because of the ramp to Lakeshore Park Lawn. Got that right lane closed along that ramp due to construction. Get 20 times the points Friday and Saturday at Shoppers Drug Mart. 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Conditions in-app. Time for the forecast. Alistair Alders.
10: 17 degrees overnight tonight with a partly cloudy sky, a light southwest wind, and then tomorrow it's a mix of sun and clouds similar to today. The high 30 degrees, it will feel like 34, but cooler right along the lakeshore with a southerly wind of 20 to 40. Showers then move in Friday night, and Saturday it's mainly cloudy, scattered showers with a risk of

0: thunderstorm 25. The overnight low 17.
1: And right now we're sitting at a beautiful 28 degrees with a few clouds. And still to come on 680 News Radio, Prime Minister Carney weighs in on Doug Ford's desire to expand the Billy Bishop Airport. 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
1: It's 28 degrees with a few clouds. Good evening. I'm Christine Ritchie. Glad you could tune in. Here are the top stories this hour. A shooting in Brampton tonight leaves a victim dead. The suspect fled the scene. It happened just after 7 near Sandalwood Parkway and Credit View Road. And about 100 cyclists held a solidarity ride tonight, protesting what they call police violence after several police officers tackled a cyclist who blew a stop sign last weekend. The violent arrest was caught on camera by a bystander. Special Investigations Unit is now looking into it. And a 27-year-old Toronto police officer is expected to be fired after he faces sexual assault charges involving a girl under the age of 16. 680 News Time, 8:45. 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Here's Alain Kevion.
6: Christine, game two of the Stanley Cup Final going down tonight in Raleigh, North Carolina. The Hurricanes trailing 1-0 to the Golden Knights in the series. Took 25 seconds in game one before the ice was broken. The game has been underway for more than that now. Hurricanes did get a power play opportunity. It turned into nothing. Golden Knights D-man Braden McNabb has just gone to the tunnel after taking an 87-mile-per-hour slap shot to the face from Nick Ehlers. No word on if he'll return. Brett Howden just scored the game's icebreaker, actually just seconds ago, his 12th of the postseason. The game on Sportsnet and Hockey Night in Canada, 1-0 Vegas with less than 10 to go in the opening frame. Blue Jays looking to salvage their final game of their 7-game road stretch. They're wrapping up their series with the Atlanta Braves tonight. So far, so good, considering it's a bullpen day. Only one run has been surrendered by the Jays. Meanwhile, they put up 3 on the scoreboard thanks to an RBI from Charles McAdoo and a 2-run single from Miles Straw. 3-1 Toronto on Sportsnet and 590 The Fan. That's Sportsnet 1, actually. The game now in the 5th inning. CFL regular season underway tonight in Hamilton. The Ticats hosting the Montreal Alouettes. 10-6 Ticats closing in on halftime. Canadian Soccer News head coach Jesse Marsh has named Max Crépeau as their starter for the FIFA World Cup next week when Canada opens up their tournament against Bosnia-Herzegovina at Toronto Stadium. And some tough news for the Toronto Tempo. Rookie guard Kiki Rice set to miss some time with a grade 2 ankle sprain. She suffered the injury Wednesday night in the team's 97-82 loss to the New York Liberty. A timeline for her return is TBD. Sports at 15 and 45 past every hour or anytime at sportsnet.ca.
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1: 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Come next year, the city will...

0: will no longer have to pay billions for the upkeep of the Gardner and the DVP. That job is being taken over by the province. 680's Richard Southern has the details.
1: The deal now done, and the premier revealing that the province will officially upload both expressways in the fall of next year.
2: By taking ownership of these two highways, we're helping important reconstruction work happen without delay, so we can preserve both highways for future generations.
1: Do you have any specific plans to alleviate the gridlock on these two expressways? And does it include, Premier, a tunnel under either of them?
2: Well, never rule out anything, Richard. What we're doing is taking the burden off the backs of taxpayers in the city of Toronto.
1: You said you're not ruling out a tunnel.
2: Yeah, we never rule it out.
1: And the Premier making it clear there'll be no charges to use either highway.
2: We are guaranteeing that the Gardner Expressway and the Don Valley Parkway will remain permanently toll-free.
1: Ford also said he's okay with the charitable bike rides occasionally closing both expressways. Richard Southern, Queen's Park.
0: Prime Minister Mark Carney says he has not formed an opinion on Premier Doug Ford's plan to expand the Island Airport. Carney says he wants to wait for broad consultations to finish before deciding on the proposed expansion.
3: There's many, many issues. There's issues of transportation. There's issues of economics, but there's issues of neighborhoods, quality of life, environmental concerns or issues.
0: And Ford has said Ottawa is on board, but the Carney government has been non-committal publicly. Coming up, I swore my loyalty to me. Hope Taylor Swift has a prenup. Forbes magazine says she's now worth $2 billion. That story and traffic and weather up next.
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0: 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Internet traffic and weather together on the ones. Here's Brendan DuPont.
9: Thank you very much, Christine. And again, construction is trickling in throughout and wherever we look, actually, at the moment. This report brought to you by Diamond and Diamond Lawyers. So, first we go to this issue. It's a crash. A deer struck this along the southbound 404. This just south of Bloomington left lane is what's blocked there for this crash. Now, this word from traffic spotters. We have given a call out to MTO. They say they are aware of this one and have some crews en route towards the scene. But if you see something different, again, feel free. Give us a call at star 680, hands-free, toll-free. But not seeing a big delay because of this. So that's some good news. Then eastbound 401. Let's look at a little bit of a slow down here, 427 of the 400, alternately in the express and collectors. Nielsen in the express had a stalled tractor trailer in the right lane. That is now gone. And then at White's in the collectors had a little bit of an issue. That is

0: At the 410 and the Express got right lane, there is some construction work that is still happening. Now, for those that are on the northbound 400, you will find here at Highway 89 a left lane block for road work. But the ramp to Bayfield, which was closed due to stalled vehicle for quite some time, has now just been cleared up. So some good news that can be found there. Then you have a lot of construction, of course, this on the northbound side of the DVP 404 combo. So Eglinton to North of Lawrence, slowdowns. And then at Stouffville, you'll find the two right lanes block, both Stouffville ramps to northbound 404 completely closed. Same goes with the West Bloomington ramp and then the exit ramp to Bloomington that also has been shut down. You paid for your disability benefits and now the insurance company says no. Call Diamond & Diamond, Canada's largest injury law firm with over 65 lawyers. 1-800-567-HURT. Now time for the forecast with Alistair Alders.
1: A partly cloudy sky tonight with a low of 17 degrees and then tomorrow summer-like again, 30 degrees feeling like 34 with a mix of sun and cloud. Cooler along the lakeshore and an onshore southerly wind. Showers do return to the GTA Friday night and then Saturday. Scattered showers, risk of a thunderstorm 25. It's nicer on Sunday with a mix of sun and cloud 26, and Monday mainly sunny 24. Tonight's overnight low 17.
2: Right now still sitting at 28 degrees with a few clouds.
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2: 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Well, she's planning a wedding and taking time off from touring, but Taylor Swift is still making money.
5: I swore my loyalty to me, myself, and I, right before you left.
2: According to Forbes, the singer-songwriter is now worth $2 billion, and much of that wealth comes from her Epic Eras tour in 2023 and 2024, plus her recent albums. Swift also re-recorded much of her older music, and those royalties are going straight to the singer. Smart move. Prime Minister Mark Carney is hoping to improve AI literacy, training, and trust in Canada through the nation's new AI strategy. 680's Scott Burnett has the details.
6: It's called AI for All and comes with a $2.3 billion price tag for things like AI training and literacy and incorporating the tech into the Canadian business landscape. $200 million of that will also go to integrate AI into Canadian healthcare. Prime Minister Mark Carney speaking about the plan this morning after touring an AI institute at Toronto General Hospital.
7: Everything that I saw didn't exist 5 years ago, but is transformative.
6: The plan also includes a promise to create 90,000 jobs through AI adoption by 2031. Carney says he understands concerns about moving full steam ahead.
7: The question is, will it improve the lives of all Canadians or benefit only a few? And that's why we must take a positive, pragmatic, and prudent approach.
6: New legislation focused on the ethical uses of AI and how it will protect Canadians' privacy, safety, and data will be introduced in the near future. I'm Scott Burnett.
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11: Professional networking sites such as LinkedIn and job platforms are being used by Chinese spies to recruit assets, according to a joint statement by the Five Eyes intelligence partners, Canada, the U.S., the U.K., Australia, and New Zealand. The group says the notice is unprecedented. It says China's military intelligence

0: Intelligence services are targeting Five Eyes government and military personnel and anyone with access to classified or privileged information. But it also says China is targeting people with peripheral access to government information, such as academics, journalists, and think tank employees. U.S. President Donald Trump wants to spend nearly $700 million to support coal-fired power plants and increase coal exports. The money would be used to build new coal-fired power plants in West Virginia and Alaska, restart one in Maryland, and support construction of a long-delayed export terminal in Oakland, California. The U.S. has not opened a new coal plant in 13 years. Shares of Lululemon fell by more than 9% in extended trading after the athletic clothing retailer based in Vancouver cut its net revenue guidance for the full year, which missed the average analyst estimate. TSX gaining 1.2%, 416 points. The Dow was up 1.75%, 875 points into record territory. The S&P up 31 points to 7584 for the benchmark. The NASDAQ 23 points lower. The dollar little change, just under 72 cents U.S. On hopes for Middle East peace, oil was down 295, 3% at 93.07 a barrel. Gold futures up $42, 44.76 an ounce. Bitcoin falling 2%. At the Business Center, I'm Richard Detman.
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6: Good evening. It's Thursday, June 4th. I'm John Downs in for Mitch Burke.
4: And I'm Christine Ritchie. Here's what's making news this hour.
6: Police in Brampton are on the scene of a deadly shooting on Sandalwood Parkway near Credit View Road. A suspect has fled the area.
7: Anyone attending a FIFA World Cup match will not be allowed to bring a refillable water bottle into Toronto Stadium.
8: It is just a pure money grab as far as I'm concerned.
7: The mayor is calling it ridiculous and plans to fight it.
4: A Toronto police officer has been suspended without pay after being charged with the sexual assault of a girl under the age of 16. The police chief says he expects the officer will be fired.
9: Cyclists and advocates say they're protesting police violence.
10: It just seems like they have a bone to pick with us.
9: Demonstrators take to downtown streets after a man was tackled off his bike by officers.
11: Golden Knights draw first blood in Game 2 of the Stanley Cup Final. The Blue Jays holding on to a 2-run lead against the Braves. They're wrapping up a 7-game road trip. Sports at 15.
0: Lululemon lowers its revenue guidance and misses the average estimate as its struggles continue. The Dow gained 875 points, the TSX 415. Business at 26.
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6: 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Here's Brandon DuPont.
12: 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So we have at the moment, obviously, a lot of construction that's piling in here. But last check here on the southbound 404, just south of Bloomington, had that left lane blocked due to a crash. A deer struck with the vehicle that struck it, landing in the ditch. So again, unsure. So we don't have cameras out in that area. But if you are driving through, please let us know what you see, if you see anything. Then on to delays, eastbound 401, 427, and the 400. Again, alternately in the Express and Collectors has eased off in the last last little bit. Westbound 401 at Westie, got a left lane block for a stall vehicle. Ramp to Avenue, you got the right lane there. That's a block due to a, again, stalled vehicle. So right lane of that ramp, but shouldn't be a problem for you exiting off the highway at that point. Then as well, I got a stalled vehicle here at Keele in the Express. Left lane is blocked and delays from Dufferin. So thank you very much to Traffic Spotter for mentioning that. Couldn't catch it on the cameras. Then at the 410 in the Express Construction,

0: direction, taking up the right lane. Then northbound 400, Highway 89, left lane blocked. Essa to Dunlop, left lane is in, blocked. And again, both of those areas, again, due to construction. Northbound DVP 404 filled with roadwork. So you're going to first find delays along the DVP going northbound from Eglinton to North Lawrence, and then at Stouffville Road, two right lanes blocked, and then all of those ramps towards the northbound 404 from Stouffville and Bloomington completely shut, as well the exit ramp to Bloomington, that also has been closed down. And then a couple of things that have since cleared along the southbound 400, Highway 7 in the express, and as well the maintenance along the east Highway 7 ramp towards that southbound 400. Once again, this report brought to you by your Advocates Realty. 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With the forecast, Alistair Alders.
1: Partly cloudy tonight with a light southwesterly wind, 17 degrees the overnight low, and then tomorrow similar to today with a mix of sun and cloud. We'll have a south wind of 20 to 40. The high 30 degrees will feel like 34 in the afternoon, but cooler right along the lakeshore. The fair stretch of weather will be coming to an end with showers moving in Friday night. Tonight's overnight low 17.
2: Right now, 28 degrees with a few clouds. 680 News Time, 9:04.
3: And breaking news from Brampton, one person has been shot dead near Sandalwood Parkway and Crown Victoria Drive. That's near Credit View Road. It happened just after 7 p.m. Police say the suspect fled the scene.
2: There's no word yet if the killer knew their victim. And there's a heavy police presence with investigators asking motorists to avoid the area. Stay with 680 for more on this developing story.
3: 680 News Time 9:04. A protest ride took place tonight following an incident this weekend that saw a cyclist tackled by Toronto police officers for not stopping a stop sign. This is, we learn, the SIU has now invoked its mandate. 680 Sofa Vavaroutos joins us from the scene with the latest.
4: The protest of about 100 cyclists kicked off here at Little Norway Park near Bathurst and Queens Quay. The group filled the streets of downtown after a man was hurt on the weekend in this area when he was tackled off the bike he was riding by police. The cyclist's lawyer says he was injured and has a concussion, alleging police did not give him adequate medical attention at the time. This protester says he feels police in this city have a war on cyclists.
5: It just seems like they have a bone to pick with us. Like, they hold us to a certain set of standards that they don't hold for themselves. So it's a double standard in that respect. And they'll find any little situation that they can to basically make things worse or cause a scene.
4: But officers say they took appropriate action after the man allegedly failed to stop at a sign, swore at police, and then tried to ride away. The province's police watchdog has invoked its mandate and will be investigating. At Little Norway Park, I'm Sophia Vavaroutsos.
2: A Toronto police officer is facing multiple charges after Ontario's police watchdog alleges offenses involving a girl under the age of 16. City's Melissa Nicovoli reports.
6: The Special Investigation Unit says Constable Parsa Hazuri was arrested Thursday morning and is now charged with sexual assault, sexual interference, invitation to sexual touching, and transmitting sexually explicit material to a person under the age of 16, among other charges. The SIU alleges the offenses occurred in Toronto between September and December 2025. The Toronto Police say they immediately contacted the SIU when they became aware of the complaint in January and removed the officer from duty. The Toronto Police Association says the charges relate to what it describes as off-duty allegations and declined further comment.
7: The allegations have not been tested in court. The accused, who police say is 27 years old and has been on the force for 3 years, is scheduled to appear in court on July 17th. Melissa Nicovoli, City News, Toronto.
3: 680 News Time, 9:06. If you laid down big bucks to attend a World Cup game next week, don't bring your water bottle because FIFA is not allowing them, even when you'll need it, because it's supposed to be warm and sunny next week. As 680's Momin Qureshi tells us, the mayor isn't happy.
8: Normally, when you go to BMO Field to catch a TFC game, you're allowed to bring a clear plastic refillable water bottle. But when the World Cup arrives next week, FIFA says reusable water bottles will not be permitted inside Toronto Stadium, as it'll be known. Mayor Chow is not a fan and has a theory as to why FIFA is making the decision.
9: It is just a pure money grab as far as I'm concerned.
8: She says she plans to look in to see if the city can do anything to reverse FIFA's decision. I've been talking to footy fans like Rocky, who tell me, considering how much you're paying to go to the games, this move is ridiculous.
10: Absolutely crazy. For $800 a ticket, I should be able to bring whatever I want to bring in. Food, drink. They're just trying to make profit out of people, you know?
8: Councillor Josh Matlow tells me he's writing a letter to Toronto's FIFA secretariat so they can push back against soccer's governing body.

0: about the decision. I'm Omen Qureshi.
1: 680 News Time, 9:07. Halton police bust two large auto theft rings in Oakville and say just four men have been attributed to stealing more than 100 vehicles. 680's Phil Martino has the details.
2: Halton Regional Police Chief Steve Tanner says time and again we see stolen vehicles being driven recklessly by offenders attempting to evade police, putting innocent lives in danger. That's why assault with a weapon is one of the charges they've laid in connection with their organized auto theft investigations.
3: Because of the manner in which the stolen vehicle was driven, so the vehicle itself actually becomes a very dangerous and life-threatening weapon.
2: Four men, including two from Brampton, are facing charges in connection with Project Joker and Project Disconnect.
3: Sadly, there are a number of organized networks and cells of people, I believe, that are doing auto theft, and it's been an epidemic across Ontario and Quebec.
2: Halton police have released video of two attempted car thefts in Oakville involving thieves suspected of being tied to the organized auto theft networks. You can see it at citynews.ca. I'm Phil Martino.
4: 680 News Time 908. It's a move that'll save Toronto billions. Next year, the province will officially take over the Gardner and the DVP. 680's Richard Southern has the details.
5: It's a move that'll save the city of Toronto almost $2 billion over 10 years, and we'll see the OPP eventually patrolling the DVP and the Gardner. Premier Ford today announced the province will upload both expressways in the fall of next year.
6: There are no roadways more central than the Don Valley parking lot. It pretty well is a Don Valley parking lot. Don Valley Parkway and the Gardner Expressway.
5: Do you have any specific plans to alleviate the gridlock on these two expressways, and does it include, Premier, a tunnel under either of them?
6: Well, never rule out anything, Richard. What we're doing is taking the burden off the backs of taxpayers in the city of Toronto.
5: He says he guarantees there'll be no tolls on either. One other note, sources tell 680 News Radio that a cabinet shuffle appears close at hand here at Queen's Park. Ford not denying it.
6: Well, stay tuned. Let's see what happens in the near future.
5: Richard Southern, Queen's Park.
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4: 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Enpro predicts the price will not change at midnight, staying at 177.9 cents at a liter at most GTA.

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3: 6:30 time, 9:11 time for Rogers Xfinity Internet traffic and weather together on the ones. Here's Brandon DuPont.
4: Thank you very much, John. And this report, it is brought to you by Frank Leo. And again, right now, just looking at some delays, but a lot of these delays as well now picking up because of construction that have started. So we go towards the westbound 401, had a stalled vehicle at Westney. That's now clear. If you continue along westbound 401, you'll find Ramped Avenue Road, right lane block there for a disabled vehicle. Keelan Express, also a stalled vehicle this time found in the left lane. Delays from Dufferin in the Express. At the 410 in the Express, also now construction happening at just the right lane, the Skirling block, because of that. Northbound 400, Highway 89, left lane block because of road work. Essa Dunlop, again, a left lane has been shut down for the exact same reason. You have the west Highway 7 ramp towards the northbound 400. That's currently inaccessible due to some ongoing maintenance. Now, let's move on towards the DVP 404 combo going northbound. Again, a little bit of a slow go. Eglinton towards North of Lawrence. At Stouffville Road, quite a bit happening. Two right lanes taken out. Then both the Stouffville ramps towards the northbound 404. They are completely closed again for ongoing road work. And then the West Bloomington ramp to the northbound 404, that also is currently inaccessible, along with the exit ramp towards Bloomington. Then if you're on the southbound 404 DVP, ramp to Bloomington closed, West Bloomington ramp to the southbound 404, not accessible at the current time. Again, maintenance happening there. And then we had a crash south of Bloomington blocking the left lane, but it looks like that has possibly cleared up, or at least moved over into the left shoulder. Once again, Frank Leo of Remax is a multi-million dollar marketing system that gets you more. 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
5: Partly cloudy, 17 degrees overnight tonight, and then tomorrow it's a mix of sun and cloud with a high of 30 degrees, feeling like 34. The humidity noticeable tomorrow. We'll have a south wind of 20 to 40. Showers do move in Friday night, and then Saturday mainly cloudy with scattered showers. Risk of a thunderstorm and 25. Tonight's overnight low 17.
3: Currently 24 and some clouds at Pearson Airport. 6:80 news time, 9:13. Well, you'll want to look up if you're outside tonight. You might just see the Northern Lights. The U.S. National Oceanic and Atmospheric Administration says everyone from the tip of Quebec to near the coast of B.C. has a good chance to see the light show. Toronto is just on the rim of the viewing range. The agency says the best viewing is between now and 7 o'clock tomorrow morning. Coming up, we'll have a look at sports and the headlines. 6:80 news time, 9:14.
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4: Good evening. It is 24 degrees and a few clouds out there. I'm John Downs in for Mitch Burke. Here are the top stories this hour. Police in Peel Region are on the scene in Brampton after a deadly shooting near Sandalwood Parkway and Crown Victoria Drive near Credit View Road. There are reports a suspect fled the scene. Dozens of cyclists protesting at Queen's Quay this evening in support of another biker who's taken down by Toronto police, leaving him with a concussion. We're learning this evening that the Special Investigations Unit will be investigating the incident. The SIU also announcing the arrest of a Toronto police officer charged with the sexual assault of a girl under the age of 16. That officer is suspended without pay. And coming up after sports, the material girl making a spectacle in Times Square tonight. 6:80 news time, 9:16. 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

0: The Vegas Golden Knights 1-0 in the series and in this second game.
1: They're winning the battle. Howden scores! Out fighting a check, and Brett Howden has his Stanley Cup playoff leading 12th goal.
0: You heard it there from Chris Cuthbert with the call on Sportsnet and Hockey Night in Canada. That's where things still stand after the opening 21-0 Golden Knights. Mitch Marner, by the way, you're not going to like hearing this, but he did get an assist on that goal. The Blue Jays wrapping up their 7-game road trip in Atlanta tonight. Bullpen day for the boys of summer. Things still going well. Chad Dallas with 2 strikeouts in his MLB debut for the Jays. He worked 3-plus innings, tagged with 1 earned run. The Jays still up 3-1 thanks to an RBI from Charles McAdoo and a 2-run single from Miles Straw. Sportsnet 1 and 590 The Fan is where you can tune in. NFL regular season has arrived. The Hamilton Ticats hosting the Montreal Alouettes. Kickoff has happened a while ago now. The Ticats still working with a lead in the third quarter. It's 17-10. The World Cup now just days away. Canada has named their starting goalkeeper. That's Max Crépeau. Canada with one final tune-up coming up tomorrow night in Montreal. That's against Ireland. French Open finals set on the women's side. Maya Swilinska will face Mira Andreeva on Saturday. And on the men's side, the semis go tomorrow. Alexander Zverev is in one of the two matchups. Sports at 15 and 45 past every hour or anytime at sportsnet.ca.
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4: 680 News Time 918. Prime Minister Mark Carney says AI will both help and hinder Canadians. He says his government will provide nationwide training and safeguards and expects the new technology will create tens of thousands of jobs. 680's Scott Burnett has the details.
5: Speaking at Toronto General Hospital, Prime Minister Mark Carney says AI is here and is already changing how Canadians live and work. He says his government wants to make sure it works for all Canadians.
6: Canadian AI adoption will be prudent, pragmatic, and pro-worker.
5: The AI for All strategy boasts $2.3 million in spending to help integrate the tech into Canadian business, healthcare, education, agriculture, and will provide AI training and literacy for all Canadians. Carney is also promising to introduce privacy and online harms bills to tackle some Canadians' fears about the technology.
6: We will modernize Canada's privacy laws. We'll table consumer privacy legislation that ensures AI systems safeguard children's information from exploitation.
5: The strategy will also continue building international agreements related to AI, including a sovereign technology alliance Canada launched with Germany back in February. I'm Scott Burnett.
4: Advocates for Black Canadians say the Carney government is reinforcing the barriers they face by launching an inclusivity council without any Black people. They also say the government neglected to cite anti-Black racism in launching the council, which replaces two special envoys to combat Islamophobia and anti-Semitism. Former MP Jean Augustine was the first Black woman elected to the House of Commons and says the government is snubbing the accomplishments of Black Canadians. The Prime Minister's office in Heritage Canada did not immediately respond when asked whether a Black person will be appointed or if the exclusion was intentional. Coming up, traffic and weather together, 680 News Time 920.
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1: 6:18, 9:21. 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Here's Brandon DuPont.
2: This report is brought to you by the Big Apple. So again, still looking at quite a bit of construction across many of these major highway routes, but we do have a live incident. This being along the eastbound 401. It is that avenue in the express right lane blocked due to a collision. So you're looking at a backup here from east of the Allen in the express. Now, for those on the westbound side of that 401 ramp to avenue, again, you will find that it is the right lane that is currently blocked there. That again, that's due to a stalled vehicle that has popped up since. So again, shouldn't be too much of an issue for you. And then at Keele in the express, got a left lane block there again for a stalled vehicle. Delays from Dufferin in the express. The 410 in the express got a right lane block for road work. Then for those along the northbound 400, Highway 89, left lane block there. As to Dunlop, also a left lane shut. Westbound Highway 7 ramp towards the northbound 400. Again, that is as well completely shut down for some ongoing maintenance. And then northbound DVP 404 combo, Eglinton to Lawrence, just a tad bit slow. Stouffville Road, two right lanes blocked, and then no access from those Stouffville ramps towards the northbound 404. Won't find it again using the west Bloomington ramp either, as well exit to Bloomington. That also completely shut down. Southbound 404 DVP ramp to Bloomington closed. West Bloomington ramp to that southbound 404. Again, no access to be found there. And then it looks like that crash south of Bloomington has completely cleared. We then have northbound 410. Things looking a whole lot better. Just a little bit of a delay here from north of Steeles towards Beauvais, but that's shrinking. And then eastbound QEW as well here, Ontario. Left lane block for road work. Looking at the eastbound Gardner, obviously we know that there is construction along the ramp to Lakeshore at Park Lawn, which is taking out the right lane of that ramp. So right now you're looking at a delay from Islington and both the express and collectors towards Jamison. Try the Big Apple's famous apple bread pies made right before your eyes and apple cider from the 401 Cider Brewery. Look for the Big Red Apple off the 401 at exit 497 or thebigapple.ca. Time for the forecast, and here is Alistair Alders.
3: 17 degrees overnight tonight with a partly cloudy sky, a light southwest wind, and then tomorrow it's a mix of sun and cloud with a high of 30, factoring in the humidity feeling like 34. Showers do move in Friday night, and then Saturday mainly cloudy with scattered showers, risk of a thunderstorm 25. Nicer on Sunday with a mix of sun and cloud, 26 degrees, and Monday's mainly sunny, 24. Tonight's overnight low, 17.
4: Currently 24 degrees and a few clouds at Pearson Airport. Coming up at 9:30, the latest on a deadly shooting in Brampton, 680 News Time, 9:24.
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4: 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A wild rush hour today in New York City where commuters stumbled upon a free Madonna concert in Times Square. Fans of the Queen of Pop were given an hour's notice to see her perform tonight in a partnership with the dating app Grindr for the start of Pride Month. The Material Girl belted out 6 songs, 3 from her iconic dance album Confessions on a Dance Floor, and 3 from the upcoming Confessions sequel that's due out in July. Madonna will also headline the first FIFA World Cup final halftime show with Shakira at MetLife Stadium in New Jersey. Coming up, the Business Report, 680 News Time, 9:25.
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1: 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Here's Richard Detman.
2: The struggles of Vancouver-based athletic wear maker Lululemon continue. Lululemon has lowered its annual forecast, with revenue for the full fiscal year in a range of $11 billion to $11.15 billion, and the shares fell in late trading. The weak guidance adds to pressure on Lululemon's management, which is contending with increased competition from upstart brands like Vuori and Aloe. Matt Piper, Bloomberg Radio.
3: Air Canada is making a major bet on a new fleet of A321 XLR planes made by Airbus to help open up new routes, generate revenue growth, and save on fuel costs. The new single-aisle aircraft is the first of 30 Air Canada expects to receive from Airbus by the end of 2029, a delay of about 2 years due to supply chain issues. The narrow-body plane has a range of up to 4,700 nautical miles and capacity of 182 passengers. Executives say it'll give Air Canada flexibility to serve secondary routes such as Toronto-Copenhagen or Montreal-Berlin at lower cost. Shares of Canadian printing company Transcontinental are falling. The Montreal-based producer of flyers, magazines, catalogs, and other printed products missed second-quarter estimates and had lower printing volume. The stock fell 10%, 51 cents today, to $4.71. It's up 44% year-to-date, down 78% from a year ago. The TSX gained 416 points, the Dow up 875 to a record, S&P up 30, NASDAQ down 23, the dollar flat just under 72 cents U.S., oil down 3%, it's below 93 U.S. a barrel, gold 4503 an ounce, up $37. At the Business Center, I'm Richard Detman.
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1: 680 News Time, 9:29. A quick look at the forecast for the weekend. Saturday, it's going to be mainly cloudy with some scattered showers. A risk of thunderstorms, a high of 25. And on Sunday, a mix of sun and cloud, a high of 26 degrees. 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
20: Good evening. It's Thursday, June 4th. I'm Christine Ritchie.
1: I'm John Downs in for Mitch Burke. Here's what's making news right now.
20: Peel police are searching for a suspect this hour after a victim was shot dead in Brampton tonight.
21: Dozens of cyclists protesting what they say is police violence.
22: There's like a war on bikes in this city.
21: The SIU says it will investigate an incident that saw a man tackled off his bike by officers.
1: A Toronto police officer faces sexual assault charges involving a girl under the age of 16.
23: The province officially uploading the Garter and the DVP. Does it mean we'll see a tunnel under either of them?
24: Yeah, we'll never rule it out.
23: The premier's plans for the two expressways.
25: Brett Howden doubles down. The Golden Knights up 2 in Game 2 of the Stanley Cup Final. The Blue Jays just a few more outs away from closing out their road trip with a W. Sports at 45.
3: A record day for the Dow, up 875 points. TSX gained 416. More than 40% of all Americans are financially dependent on their parents.
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0: happens here is Brett and DuPont.
1: This report is brought to you by Canadian Blood Services. So quite a bit of construction road work happening in the last little hour or so. So we have on the eastbound 401, though, this a crash. It's at Avenue in the Express. Got a right lane that is blocked for this collision. Delays from east of the Allen in the Express. Then again, at Liverpool in the Express, got a right lane there. That's blocked due to a disabled vehicle. Westbound 401, Rampton Avenue, right lane there, blocked for a disabled vehicle. At Keele in the Express, again, another stalled vehicle popping up in the left lane. That's going to cause a slight backup here from Dufferin in the Express, currently for drivers. Then construction kicks in. It's at the 410 in the Express. Two right lanes now taken out because of it. And then the ramp to Mississauga Road, you'll find maintenance in the far left lane. Now, for those on the northbound 400 dealing with their fair share, Highway 89, left lane blocked. Exit at Dunlop, also left lane. Again, that all because of road work. And then the west Highway 7 ramp towards the northbound 400 closed for ongoing maintenance. Northbound 404 DVP, again, a slight delay here. Eglinton to north of Lawrence. And then you have no access towards the highway route from either of the Stouffville or West Bloomington ramps. At Stouffville, you also have two right lanes that are blocked for roadwork, and then the exit ramp to Bloomington that is also closed down. Southbound 400 approaching Nisville Beach Road, left lane blocked there. Southbound 404 DVP, ramp to Bloomington closed, and same goes with the West Bloomington ramp towards that southbound 404, no access. A little bit of a slowdown here at Lawrence. Then you have here on the eastbound 403, South Highway 6 South, ramp to the eastbound 403 closed because of a crash. York right lane blocked for stalled vehicle. At Mavis, two right lanes shut for construction as well. No access towards the highway route using the North Mavis ramp. Similar case, you got the exit ramp to here Ontario closed, and then also no access towards eastbound 403 using either of those here Ontario ramps. O positive blood is in high demand right now. Book a blood appointment at blood.ca or use the Give Blood app. When you give, you gain something too. Experience what you get when you give. Now time for the forecast. Here's Alistair Alders.
2: Partly cloudy, 17 degrees overnight tonight with a light southwesterly wind, and then tomorrow it's a mix of sun and cloud and 30 degrees. It will feel like 34 in the afternoon, factoring in the humidity, but right along the lakeshore it will be a bit cooler. And this fair stretch of weather will be coming to an end with showers moving in Friday night. Tonight's overnight low 17.
3: It's currently 24 degrees with a few clouds appearing.

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1: One person has been shot dead near Sandalwood Parkway and Crown Victoria Drive. That's near Credit View Road in Brampton. It happened just after 7 tonight. Police say the suspect fled the scene.
0: No word yet if the killer knew their victim. There's a heavy police presence with investigators asking motorists to avoid the area. Stay with 680 for more on this developing story.
1: Dozens of cyclists took to the Queen's Quay this evening, protesting the arrest of a fellow biker earlier this week. We're now learning the province's police watchdog will now investigate that incident. 680's Sofia Vavaroutsos joins us from Little Norway Park.
2: The ride demonstration of about 100 cyclists comes after days of heightened tensions between police and Toronto's cycling community. Over the weekend, video posted online showed a man tackled off his bike by police officers. Police say the cyclist failed to stop at a stop sign, swore at officers, and tried to ride away. Leanne says that doesn't mean force is appropriate.
3: The people in power will do anything to protect the people in the cars and will, you know, like, assault someone at, like, a glance of a cyclist running a stop sign when that poses no risk to the public, whereas there are motorists getting into accidents, striking pedestrians, striking other cars every single day, multiple times a day.
2: The cyclist lawyer says the man suffered a head injury and was not given proper medical care. The SIU has now invoked its mandate and will investigate the incident. At Little Norway Park, I'm Sofia Vavaroutsos.
0: 680 News Time, 9:35. The province's Special Investigations Unit is announcing the arrest of a Toronto police officer over allegations he sexually assaulted a girl under the age of 16. Constable Parsa Hazari is facing multiple charges, including sexual assault and sexual interference. The city's police chief has suspended the officer without pay. The 27-year-old officer, who has 3 years of service with Toronto Police, is scheduled to appear in court on July 17th.
1: York Regional Police are investigating a shots fired call in a parking lot today. It happened just before 4:30 this afternoon at Dovedale Drive and Woodbine Avenue in Keswick. Police say a person in a car shot at another vehicle in a parking lot. Luckily, no one was injured. Both cars fled before police arrived. And police are calling it an isolated incident. Anyone with information is asked to contact York Police.
0: Ontario's Premier today announcing details of a plan to take over control of the DVP and Gardner. 680's Richard Southern joins us with the new timeline for the city's expressways coming under the powers of Queen's Park.
4: A Freudian slip from the Premier as he stood at the foot of the DVP.
5: Then the Don Valley, the Don Valley parking lot. It pretty well is a Don Valley parking lot.
4: Ford officially announcing today that the province will upload both the DVP and the Gardner Expressway in the fall of next year.
5: So we can preserve both highways for future generations.
4: Do you have any specific plans to alleviate the gridlock on these two expressways? And does it include, Premier, a tunnel under either of them?
5: Well, never rule out anything, Richard. Thanks for that question. What we're doing is taking the burden off the backs of taxpayers in the city of Toronto.
4: What about those charitable bike rides that occasionally close both expressways? Premier said he's okay with those going ahead.
5: I don't see a problem with that. If it happens a few times a year on a Sunday or whatever, so be it.
4: Richard Southern, Queen's Park.
1: It's a practice permitted at Jays and Leafs games, even at the airport. But a new restriction on fans hoping to take in a World Cup match in Toronto is sparking local outcry. As we hear from 680's Momin Qureshi, showing up to the stadium thirsty will cost you.
6: You may have already spent hundreds, if not thousands of dollars on FIFA World Cup tickets. But when you attend the matches, you may have to spend a little more if you're thirsty, because FIFA says you cannot bring a refillable water bottle into the stadium with you. Mayor Chow's calling it ridiculous.
7: Oh, absolutely. It's a pure money grab. Toronto has good water. You can use your water container, no charge. Instead, FIFA said you have to go buy a water.
6: She plans to see what, if anything, the city can do to try to change FIFA's mind. Footy fan Ravinder says soccer's governing body deserves a red card.
8: Water is just a basic thing that everybody should be allowed to bring with them. We should not be like forced to buy something which is like imported for us. Anybody could need water anytime, especially in the games.
6: The first match in Toronto is a week tomorrow. I'm Omen Qureshi.
0: 680 News Time, 9:38. Halton Regional Police have put a big dent in two organized car theft rings. 680's Phil Martino has the results from two investigations.
1: Two men from Brampton and two from Montreal are facing multiple charges, including theft and possession of property obtained by crime and assault with a weapon in connection with the Project Joker and Project Disconnect investigations into organized auto theft.

0: Hamilton Regional Police Chief Steve Tanner says the assault charge is because of the manner in which the vehicle was driven.
1: The vehicle itself actually becomes a very dangerous and life-threatening weapon.
0: Police say both investigations involved organized crime groups believed to be responsible for dozens of vehicle thefts throughout Halton and the GTHA.
1: Our courts have to get on the right page in holding the most serious of auto theft people accountable relatively to what they're doing.
0: Halton police have released videos captured during their investigations, which appears to show suspects attempting to steal vehicles. You can see it on our website at citynews.ca. I'm Phil Martino.
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0: 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Enpro predicts the price will not change at midnight, staying at $1.779 a liter at most GTA stations. 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
0: 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Time for Rogers Xfinity Internet traffic and weather together on the ones. Here's Brendan DuPont.
7: Well, no one could say there is no shortage of construction. That is what we're seeing across all of our major highway routes and also on those side roads. This report brought to you by City of Toronto. So you have at the moment, eastbound 401, though, I want to let you know about a crash. First and foremost, that Avenue and Express got the right lane blocked because of it. Delays from east of the Allen in the Express. And then you'll also find a right lane in the Express at Liverpool that is blocked as well due to this stalled vehicle. Then onwards and upwards, rather, we go towards the westbound side of that 401. Again, here you'll find mostly construction, but there is a solid vehicle in a couple of spots. First along the ramp to Avenues, blocking the right lane, and then again you'll find it at Keele in the Express. That, though, is blocking the left lane at that spot. Delays from Dufferin in the Express, so causing a slight delay, but again, not as bad as it once was. At 410 in the Express, two right lanes blocked because of some road work. Ramp to here, Ontario, that's closed as well. Same case there, construction happening, and then also maintenance that has shut down the left lane along the ramp to Mississauga Road. Now, for those along the northbound DVP 404 combo, it is hectic with construction. Stouffville Road, two right lanes shut, and then you also have no access towards the northbound 404 at either the Stouffville ramps or from Bloomington. And speaking of Bloomington, the exit ramp towards it, that's shut down as well. You then have southbound 404 DVP, ramp to Bloomington closed, West Bloomington ramp to the southbound 404, that's inaccessible. And then again, just going through Lawrence. Now, if you are traveling this on the Toronto bound QEW, North Shore to Fairview, it is a left lane block for road work. Then again, at here, Ontario, left lane has been shut down there. Eastbound Gardner, again, ramp to Lakeshore at Parklawn, right lane construction happening. So it's slowing everybody down from Kipling in both the Express and Collectors. But you also got a problem here, a stalled vehicle at South Kingsway blocking the left lane. During the FIFA World Cup, traffic downtown will be heavy. Skip the stress by taking transit, traveling off-peak, and checking routes in advance. A message from the City of Toronto. Time for the forecast. Alistair Alders.
8: 17 degrees overnight tonight with a partly cloudy sky, a light southwest wind, and then tomorrow it's a mix of sun and clouds, similar to today. The high 30 degrees, it will feel like 34, but cooler right along the lakeshore with a southerly wind of 20 to 40. Showers then move in Friday night, and Saturday it's mainly cloudy, scattered showers with a risk of a thunderstorm, 25. The overnight low, 17.
0: And right now we're sitting at 24 degrees, feeling like 25 with a few clouds. And still to come on 680. 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
9: The Carney government has earmarked over $2 billion for Canada to face and embrace artificial intelligence, but there's concern about a lack of regulations to control how AI is used.
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1: It is 24 degrees with a few clouds. Good evening. I'm Christine Ritchie. So glad you're with us tonight. Here are the top stories this hour. Well, Peel police are searching for a suspect this hour after a victim was shot dead in Brampton just after 7 tonight. Motorists are being asked to avoid Sandalwood Parkway and Credit View Road. And about 100 people cycled through downtown streets tonight to protest police violence after video captured this past weekend shows several police officers tackling a cyclist who blew a stop sign. The cyclist's lawyer says he has a concussion. The police special investigations unit is now involved. And a Toronto police officer faces sexual assault charges involving a girl under the age of 16. The 27-year-old officer has been suspended without pay and is expected to be fired. 680 News Time at 9:45. Now time for sports from Sportsnet 590 The Fan. Here's Alain Quenion.
2: Christine, the Carolina Hurricanes are leading in the shot department in Game 2 of the Stanley Cup Final, but the scoreboard says 2-0 for the Golden Knights. Big penalty kill for the Hurricanes, and moments after, teams were back to even strength. The life was once again sucked out of the building. Second of the game for Brett Howden, 13th of the playoffs. He's leading the league. Again, 2-0 for the Golden Knights, almost through 40 minutes of play now on Sportsnet and Hockey Night in Canada. Jays on the final game of their 7-game road trip in Atlanta. The boys of summer were up 3-1 for most of this one. Braden Fisher got the ball in the 8th inning. He coughed up a run. One-run ball game now in the top of the 9th. 3-2 Jays on Sportsnet 1 and 590 The Fan. CFL regular season underway in Hamilton. The Ticats hosting the Alouettes. Ticats with a 24-10 lead in the 4th quarter. Canada has chosen who will be their starting goalkeeper for the FIFA World Cup. Max Crépeau gotten the nod from head coach Jesse Marsh. The red and white have one more friendly tomorrow in Montreal against Ireland. And the real deal starts for them on June 12th at Toronto Stadium against Bosnia-Herzegovina. Maya Swielinska is off to the French Open final taking place on Saturday. She'll face Mira Andreeva. The men's semifinals taking place tomorrow. One of the matches, all-Italian matchup between Matteo Arnaldi and Flavio Caboli. Sports at 15 and 45 past every hour or anytime at sportsnet.ca.
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1: 680 News Time, 9:48. Prime Minister Mark Carney announced the country's new AI strategy, which includes free training for all Canadians. 680 Scott Burnett has a breakdown.
11: The Prime Minister's $2.3 billion AI for All strategy will look to integrate all Canadians and businesses in this country to the ever-growing technology. That money will also provide training and literacy skills available for all Canadians and will also boost startup funding options. Prime Minister Carney says his government's approach will be pragmatic and practical.
12: Ensure that our data privacy and children are protected. Ensure our sovereignty is reinforced. And we will do everything we can to make sure that AI is working for people.
11: The strategy also promises to create up to 90,000 AI-related jobs for young people and offers what it calls a pro-worker approach.
12: Nearly $350 million to expand our AI institutes, to increase AI research, and to recruit the best talent.
11: No new legislation has been tabled regarding Canada's AI strategy and how the tech will be used, but Carney says that will be forthcoming. I'm Scott Burnett.

0: 680 News Time, 949. Mixed messages regarding a proposed ceasefire between Israel and the militant group Hezbollah in Lebanon. According to Lebanese government officials, a deal was struck between the U.S. for the sides to stop fighting, but that turned out to not come to fruition as strikes and attacks continued in Lebanon. Hezbollah also out with a statement denying they would agree to a ceasefire. More from ABC's Tom Sufi Burridge in Israel.
1: Hezbollah's statement is pretty long, and it appears to reject the idea of this deal between the Lebanese government and the Israeli government. Their basic point is summarized in one line, and it refers to the fact that there are tens of thousands of Israeli troops occupying southern Lebanon, north of Israel's border. Hezbollah saying, as long as the occupation exists, the resistance will continue.
0: Hezbollah called on the Lebanese government to halt direct negotiations with Israel, calling them, quote, a farce and an insult. Coming up, a documentary about Peter Frampton hits the big screen. That story and more. 680 News Time, 950.
2: 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She's a poet and a dreamer, determined to make sure her little brother never has to call a park bench home. 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
0: 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Time for Rogers Xfinity, internet traffic and weather together on the ones. Here's Brendan DuPont.
4: This report brought to you by the Big Apple. So eastbound 401, we still have here a crash. It's at Avenue and the Express. Right lane's been taken out, and that is causing a delay from east of the Allen, again, in those express lanes. Also, a stalled vehicle at Liverpool in the Express. Right lane has been taken out for that. Thankfully, not really seeing much of a delay surrounding that one. Now, elsewhere, let's go to the westbound side of that 401. Construction at Westney. It's blocking two left lanes. Also, important to note that the ramp to Avenue, that has been cleared. There was a disabled vehicle that was spotted there, but that no longer the case. But there is still a disabled vehicle. This at Keel and the Express. Left lane is blocked because of it, and that right now is not causing very much of a delay anymore. Just a slight one on the approach towards Keel, where it actually is located. 410 and the Express, two right lanes are blocked, and again, that is because of construction. You'll find that a common thread right now. That's causing a delay within it, and then on top of that, you have the ramp to your Ontario close, and then the ramp to Mississauga Road. Left lane maintenance. Then, for those that are traveling northbound 400, Essa to Dunlop got a left lane block within that stretch. West Highway 7 ramps at northbound 400 cleared of its ongoing maintenance. Northbound DVP just a tad bit slow. Eglinton to North Lawrence. Stouffville Road, two right lanes taken out, and then also no access towards the northbound 404 from Stouffville or Bloomington. Also keep in mind, exit ramp towards Bloomington, that has been closed down as well. Now, for those that are traveling, this on the eastbound Gardner, you have a stalled vehicle located at South Kingsway blocking the left lane. Mind you, though, it is busy from Kipling Express Collectors to towards Jamison. Then for those eastbound 403, you got at York. It is all clear of that ongoing issue. Then we have at Mavis, two right lanes taken out. North Mavis ramps to eastbound 403, not accessible. Ramp to here, Ontario, also not accessible, along with both those here, Ontario ramps towards the highway route. The Big Apple is so much more than a great rest stop with fun, free activities like mini putt, a children's carousel, petting zoo, and more. The Big Apple exit 497 off the 401 or thebigapple.ca. With your forecast, Alistair Alders.
5: Partly cloudy sky tonight with a low of 17 degrees, and then tomorrow, summer-like again, 30 degrees, feeling like 34 with a mix of sun and cloud, cooler along the lakeshore and an onshore southerly wind. Showers do return to the GTA Friday night and then Saturday, scattered showers, risk of a thunderstorm 25. It's nicer on Sunday with a mix of sun and cloud 26, and Monday mainly sunny 24. Tonight's overnight low 17.
0: And right now we're sitting at 24 degrees with a few clouds.
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5: Frampton, a new documentary about Rock and Roll Hall of Famer Peter Frampton, premieres Thursday night at New York City's Tribeca Festival. It covers his entire career, including the Frampton Comes Alive era, which he says was too much for him to handle.
6: When you become the biggest record in history, I'll take number two, not number one, you know, in anything, because there's so much pressure on the number one.
5: The next phase of the Ice Age franchise is coming. Ice Age Boiling Point will explode into theaters February 5th, 2027, with all the main voice actors returning.
7: Tell you, it just doesn't matter! It just doesn't matter!
5: Remember Bill Murray's raunchy 1979 cult classic Meatballs? Comedy set in a failing summer camp is being made into a TV series starring heated rivalries Robbie G.K. Brian Clark, ABC News.
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10: There's new data to support the many stories of financial dependence between generations as money stress rises. Almost half of Americans rely on their parents for financial support, including 33% of Gen X. According to a report from Northwestern Mutual, 42% of Americans age 18 and older say they are financially dependent on their parents. More strikingly, 20% of Americans believe they never will be independent. Matt Piper, Bloomberg Radio.
11: A federal government plan earmarks billions of dollars for AI to increase its adoption, commercialization, and sovereign computing capacity. That includes $500 million for a fund to provide flexible growth capital and investment support for startups. The plan says Canada must adopt policies similar to those of France, Japan, and now the United States, and take equity stakes in its best technology companies to cultivate and sustain their growth, to secure its AI supply chain, and to ensure that Canadians also share the dividends. U.S. claims for jobless benefits hit their highest level in 4 months last week, but layoffs remain historically low despite ongoing economic uncertainty. Weekly filings for unemployment benefits are considered a proxy for layoffs and are close to a real-time indicator of the health of the job market. Old-school stocks beat AI on Wall Street today. The Dow, a record, up 875 points. S&P up 31, NASDAQ down 23. TSX up 415 points, 1.2%. The dollar just under 72 cents U.S. Oil down 3%, below 93 U.S. per barrel. Gold up $37.4504 an ounce. 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
4: Good evening. It's Thursday, June 4th. I'm John Downs in for Mitch Burke.
2: And I'm Christine Ritchie. Here's what's making news this hour.
4: A man is dead after a shooting in Brampton. A suspect fled the scene at Sandalwood Parkway near Credit View Road.
5: Dozens of cyclists protesting what they say is police violence.
6: There's like a war on bikes in this city.
5: The SIU says it will investigate an incident that saw a man tackled off his bike by officers.
2: A Toronto police officer has been arrested.

0: charged by the Special Investigations Unit for sexual assault involving a girl under the age of 16.
1: And come tomorrow, there will be a new way to get around the waterfront. A new water shuttle service will be launched between three spots downtown.
2: Golden Knights just 20 minutes away from going up 2-0 in the Stanley Cup Final. The Jays just need three more outs to lock up a win against the Braves. Sports at 15.
3: The TSX gained 415 points, the Dow 875 to a record high. Shares of Lululemon sink in late trading after the Canadian athleisure clothing maker cut its revenue outlook. Business at 26.
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1: Time for Rogers Xfinity Internet traffic and weather together on the ones. Here's Brandon DuPont.
4: Thank you very much, guys. And no shortage of construction here. This report brought to you by True Green, but there is still a crash here. This is on the eastbound 401. So again, you'll find it. This at Avenue in the Express right lane is blocked for that crash. Delays still prevalent. This being from east of the Allen in the Express. Then you also have a stalled vehicle at Liverpool in the Express block in the right lane. That thankfully not causing a backup. There is a backup though on the westbound 401. You'll find it because of a stalled vehicle at Keele in the Express. Got a left lane that's blocked there. So unfortunately, that means a delay from Dufferin in the Express. Further along, it is construction filled. So as mentioned, it's got at the 410 in the Express. You got two right lanes closed down. Ramp to here, Ontario, that's also closed. And then the ramp to Mississauga Road, just the maintenance happening in the left lane at that spot. Northbound 400, Highway 89, left lane construction. Essa to Dunlop, also left lane with more maintenance. We have on the northbound DVP 404, Eglinton to north of Lawrence. Just a little bit of a slowdown. Stouffville, two right lanes, and then both the Stouffville as well as the Bloomington ramps towards the northbound 404 currently inaccessible, all because of road work. Same goes with the exit ramp to Bloomington. Approaching Mulock, more construction. Approaching the Mulock there, HOV lane plus the left lane have been shut down in those spots. Southbound 400, approaching Innisfil Beach Road, two left lanes have been closed down. Southbound 404 DVP, south of Mulock, HOV lane plus two left lanes have been taken out. You then have, if you're traveling this on the southbound 410, just at Mayfield, all lanes closed down to road work there. And then also no access towards southbound 410 using the Mayfield or Sandalwood ramps. Speaking of Sandalwood, that ramp towards Sandalwood also completely closed down. True Green, stop doing it yourself. 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Time for the forecast. Here's Alistair Alders.
5: Partly cloudy tonight with a light southwesterly wind. 17 degrees, the overnight low. And then tomorrow, similar to today, with a mix of sun and cloud, we'll have a south wind of 20 to 40. The high 30 degrees will feel like 34 in the afternoon, but cooler right along the lakeshore. The fair stretch of weather will be coming to an end with showers moving in Friday night. Tonight's overnight low 17.
0: Right now, 24 degrees with a few clouds. 6:80 News Time, 10:03.
1: A person has been shot and killed near Sandalwood Parkway and Crown Victoria Drive in Brampton. That's near Credit View Road. It happened just after 7 p.m. Police say the suspect fled the scene.
0: We're awaiting an update from officers at the scene. In the meantime, we do know that the shooting happened inside a home in the area. An entire block of the neighborhood is taped off right now while police investigate. Stay with 680 News for more on this developing story.
1: 680 News Time, 10:04. A large group of cyclists took to the downtown streets tonight in a solidarity ride as they protested police violence after a cyclist was tackled by police officers this past weekend. The Special Investigations Unit is now looking into it. 680's Sophia Vavaroutros joins us from the starting point near Little Norway Park.
6: About 100 cyclists in the protest took off from here at Little Norway Park near Bathurst and Queen's Quay. They say they want to see change after a weekend incident saw a man tackled off his bike by a Toronto police officer. The man's lawyer calls it an excessive use of force and says his client is now being treated for a concussion. Police say the cyclist swore at officers and tried to ride away when they asked him to stop. The SIU has now invoked its mandate, meaning it will investigate whether there was misconduct, but protesters say it's not enough and they want to see a change in attitude towards cyclists.
7: The rhetoric around cyclists needs to stop. The way that the politicians villainize us along with other drivers, because they're drivers themselves, needs to stop. And of course, we need safe infrastructure, safe and separated infrastructure.
6: At Little Norway Park, I'm Sophia Vavaroutsos.
0: 680 News Time, 10:05. A Toronto police officer is facing charges in connection to the alleged sexual assault of an underage girl between September and December last year while he was off duty. The SIU says that constable, Parsa Hazari, was arrested this morning on several criminal offenses, including sexual assault and sexual interference.

0: Toronto police say Hazare was suspended back in January of 2026 when the complaint was made. Today, the chief of police has suspended the 27-year-old without pay and is seeking termination. Hazare was held for a bail hearing today and later released on several conditions, including that he does not contact the affected person directly or indirectly.
1: 680 News Time, 10:06. Toronto police say their investigation into the disappearance of a teen who was missing for almost 2 weeks is complete and no criminal charges are being laid. The 14-year-old girl was initially reported missing from the Earl Bales Park area on May 15th and was found on May 28th, appearing to be in good health. The circumstances surrounding her being found are still vague, but police say they would look into whether there was evidence of criminality. The family says after she was found, they were grateful, but asked that people refrain from speculating.
0: 680 News Time, 10:06. The city is making it easier for you to get around the Inner Harbor this summer. Tomorrow morning, a private business will launch a 3-year pilot program on a new transit service. Mayor Olivia Chow says water shuttles will begin taking passengers from 3 stops.
2: You can take the east-west water shuttle 7 days a week between Portland, Slip, Yonge Street, and of course in the Bedisegae Park.
0: The water taxi will operate from June to September from 11 a.m. until 7 in the evening. Tickets are $15 each. The price will drop to $5 on World Cup match days.
1: Well, FIFA is under fire for a last-minute ban on reusable water bottles at the 2026 World Cup. Toronto's mayor and soccer fans alike aren't happy. 680's Momin Qureshi has the latest.
3: To say tickets to the FIFA World Cup are not cheap is a bit of an understatement. Some people have already paid hundreds, if not thousands, of dollars. And now if you're parched when you're at a match, you'll have to buy some water because FIFA says you won't be able to bring in a refillable bottle. The mayor calls it ridiculous, saying it's a cash grab.
2: As to how we can fight it, I'm not sure. It's up to FIFA to determine the price of tickets, what's allowed, what's not allowed, what kind of signage and all of that. And I'll explore what can the City of Toronto do. It is just a pure money grab as far as I'm concerned.
3: Councillor Josh Matlow is irate.
4: It is a fundamental human right to have access to drinking water. I think we need to push back and, frankly, even consult with our legal team.
3: He says he's voicing his concerns in a letter to Toronto's FIFA Secretariat. I'm Omen Qureshi.
0: The Toronto Tempo is said to be without their standout rookie guard due to an injury. 680's Alain Cavillon joins us with the latest.
5: The Tempo were paying the New York Liberty a visit on Wednesday night, and the final on the scoreboard, not the worst outcome for Toronto. Keke Rice went down awkwardly in the late goings of the contest and didn't finish the game. She was holding one of her legs and in clear pain. The Tempo ended up losing 97-82. Tempo head coach Sandy Brondello had no update afterwards, but the team has since announced that Rice has suffered a grade 2 ankle sprain. She will be reevaluated in the coming days. A timeline for the Tempo's first round pick in the expansion draft to return has not been determined. Rice is averaging 13 points a game and shooting 55% from the field so far. I'm Alain Cavillon.
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1: 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Time for Rogers Xfinity Internet traffic and weather together on the ones. How's it looking, Brandon DuPont?
2: It's looking all right. Obviously, a lot of construction, John, but also we do have a couple of live incidents that have just come our way across the 401. One just clearing out, actually, just a moment ago. 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So you have, again, here, just ongoing issues. You got that eastbound 401, obviously, as I mentioned, just construction filled. But on top of that,

0: also have MTO a little west of there. So approaching Kiel, left lane is blocked for a crash. Delays from Dufferin, again, in the express lanes. And then just a little bit west of Kiel, you will then find a stalled vehicle that's been there for quite some time. But we do have a truck on scene there. At the 410 of the express, two right lanes. Construction also ramped to here, Ontario. That's been closed down. Northbound 400, Bassboro Mills, two right lanes shut. Ramped to Rutherford, that's completely closed. And then from Eslett to Dunlop, left lane's been shut down. Northbound DVP 404, slow down Eglinton to North Lawrence. At Stouffville Road, two right lanes have been taken out, and then you won't have any access towards the highway route from the Stouffville or Bloomington ramps. Exit to Bloomington closed. Approaching Mulock, HOV lane plus the left lane shut down. Southbound 404 DVP, south of Mulock, HOV plus two left lanes have been taken out. Ramps to Bloomington closed. West Bloomington ramps, southbound 404, that also is currently inaccessible. 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
1: Partly cloudy, 17 degrees overnight tonight, and then tomorrow it's a mix of sun and cloud with a high of 30 degrees, feeling like 34. The humidity noticeable tomorrow. We'll have a south wind of 20 to 40. Showers do move in Friday night, and then Saturday mainly cloudy with scattered showers, risk of a thunderstorm and 25. Tonight's overnight low, 17.
2: Currently 24 degrees and a few clouds at Pearson Airport. 680 News Time, 10:13. AFC Toronto's Pride Match is returning to York Lions Stadium. 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The first 1,000 fans through the gates will receive a limited edition AFC Toronto Pride bandana. The Pride Match is set for June 13th. Coming up, some headlines and sports. 680 News Time, 10:13.
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2: 24 degrees and a few clouds. Good evening, I'm John Downs, in for Mitch Burke. Here are the top stories this hour. Kiel police are on the scene of a fatal shooting on Sandalwood Parkway near Credit View Road in Brampton. A suspect was seen fleeing the scene. Dozens of cyclists taking to Queen's Quay this evening, protesting the very physical takedown of a fellow bike by Toronto police earlier this week. We're learning this evening the province's police watchdog will be investigating the incident. A Toronto police officer has been arrested following allegations of sexual assault involving a girl under the age of 16. Coming up after sports, Taylor Swift's bank balance hitting a new milestone. 680 News Time, 10:15. 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
7: John, game two of the Stanley Cup Final going down tonight in Raleigh, North Carolina. The Hurricanes trailing 1-0 to the Golden Knights in the series. 2-0 after the first 40 minutes. Brett Howden has both goals for the Golden Knights. He now has 13 in these playoffs. Third period just getting underway moments ago on Sportsnet and Hockey Night in Canada. Scary incident for Golden Knights defenseman Braden McNabb. He took an 87-mile-per-hour slap shot to the face in the first period. He left the game and did not return. The Blue Jays looking to end their seven-game road trip on a winning note. Series finale against the Atlanta Braves. Huge ninth inning for the boys of summer. After allowing a run in the eighth inning to make it a one-run game, the Jays put up four to make it 7-2. Louis Varland shut things down. Jays with a 7-2 win, and they out-hit the Braves 16-4 in this contest. Nine-game homestand for the Jays coming up. The Baltimore Orioles will be in town for the first three. CFL regular season getting underway tonight at Hamilton Stadium. The Ticats hosting the Montreal Alouettes. Alouettes managed to tie the game up at 24 in the fourth quarter. Since then, Ticats retook the lead 27-24 for them, a little over 4 minutes to go in that fourth quarter. Canadian soccer news, head coach Jesse Marsh has named Max

0: Capo as the starter for the FIFA World Cup next week when Canada opens their tournament against Bosnia-Herzegovina at Toronto Stadium. Canada faces Ireland tomorrow in a friendly that will be in Montreal. And some tough news for the Toronto Tempo. Rookie guard Kiki Rice set to miss some time with a grade 2 ankle sprain. She suffered the injury Wednesday night in the team's 97-82 loss to the New York Liberty. A timeline for her return still TBD. Sports at 15 and 45 past every hour or anytime at sportsnet.ca.
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6: 680 News Time, 10:18. Come next year, the city will no longer have to pay billions for the upkeep of the Gardner and DVP. That job is being taken over by the province. 680's Richard Southern has the details.
7: The deal now done, and the premier revealing that the province will officially upload both expressways in the fall of next year.
8: By taking ownership of these two highways, we're helping important reconstruction work happen without delay, so we can preserve both highways for future generations.
7: Do you have any specific plans to alleviate the gridlock on these two expressways? And does it include, Premier, a tunnel under either of them?
8: Well, never rule out anything, Richard. What we're doing is taking the burden off the backs of taxpayers in the city of Toronto.
7: You said you're not ruling out a tunnel.
8: Yeah, we never rule it out.
7: And the Premier making it clear there'll be no charges to use either highway.
8: We are guaranteeing that the Gardner Expressway and the Don Valley Parkway will remain permanently toll-free.
7: Ford also said he's okay with the charitable bike rides occasionally closing both expressways. Richard Southern, Queen's Park.
6: 680 News Time, 10:19. Prime Minister Mark Carney says he's not formed an opinion on Premier Doug Ford's plan to expand the Island Airport. Carney says he wants to wait for broad consultations to finish before deciding on the proposed expansion.
9: There's many, many issues. There's issues of transportation. There's issues of economics, but there's issues of neighborhoods, quality of life, environmental concerns or issues.
6: Ford has said Ottawa's on board, but the Carney government has been non-committal publicly. Coming up, traffic and weather together, 680 News Time, 1020.
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0: Thank you very much, John. This report brought to you by Don Valley North Toyota. So again, still looking at things here along the eastbound 401. Obviously, a lot of construction here, and that is certainly the case across many of the highway routes, not just on the eastbound 401, but Mavis to the 410 and the collectors, two right lanes blocked there. North Mavis ramp to the eastbound 401, no access. Same goes at Huron, Ontario. Got the ramp to northbound 427. That's closed due to undetermined reason, but MTO saying that it is shut. And then you have no access towards the highway 401.
3: 401 eastbound side of it from Young or Bayview. Exit ramp to Bayview and Leslie closed down, and then also the Leslie ramps eastbound 401 currently inaccessible. Liverpool in the express still have the right lane that's blocked due to a disabled vehicle. Westbound 401, here is the big one. You got approaching Kiel. It's a left lane blocked due to a collision. Had a scene

0: vehicle just turned sideways there, so not a nice one. Pretty ugly crash. Now emergency crews have arrived on scene for this one. So again, it is delaying the drive even more so now, just a little bit right now, just approaching the Allen, I should say, in the Express. So if you're in the Collectors, definitely want to do that. Get in the Collectors as soon as you possibly can, because the Express is certainly busy, that being from approaching the Allen. Then assault vehicle still located west of that point, so west of Kiel in the Express. Left lane is where you'll find it. Then more construction. That includes the 410 and the Express. Two right lanes closed. Ramp to here, Ontario, that's also closed down. If traveling on the 403, you have at the moment eastbound side of it, South Highway 6 South, ramp to eastbound 403 closed for a crash. Watered down left lane blocked. Mavis, two right lanes shut. North Mavis ramp to eastbound 403 inaccessible. Exit ramp towards here, Ontario, that's closed, and then no access towards eastbound 403 using any of the here, Ontario ramps. Don Valley North Toyota has your new ride and you're ready for it. 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
1: 17 degrees overnight tonight with a partly cloudy sky, a light southwest wind, and then tomorrow it's a mix of sun and cloud with a high of 30, factoring in the humidity feeling like 34. Showers do move in Friday night, and then Saturday mainly cloudy with scattered showers, risk of a thunderstorm 25. Nicer on Sunday with a mix of sun and cloud, 26 degrees, and Monday's mainly sunny, 24. Tonight's overnight low, 17.
2: Right now it's 24 degrees with a few clouds at Pearson Airport. 680 News Time, 1023.
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2: 680 News Time, 1024. FIFA gave some reporters a sneak peek of the changes made to BMO Field ahead of the World Cup. City's Brandon Chogri was one of them and has more from what's now known as Toronto Stadium.
5: We saw workers in forklifts buzzing around. They had lawnmowers going up and down the pitch. They haven't quite painted the lines on just yet. They've gotten really creative here. The Queen Elizabeth building is now the media center. The Argos weight room is now the referee lounge. Of course, when you welcome the world, you need a little extra room. 17,000 temporary seats have been added to Toronto Stadium on the north and south sides. The massive bleachers offer some great new vantage points, but they'll be taken down after the World Cup finishes. And the pitch is coming along well, too. We were down at pitch level where workers were putting the final touches on that beautiful green grass, keeping it precisely trimmed before the lines are painted on in the coming days. Several visiting countries have already done stadium

0: final touches on that beautiful green grass, keeping it precisely trimmed before the lines are painted on in the coming days. Several visiting countries have already done stadium visits ahead of the tournament, and many more will be arriving this weekend.
1: Oh, she's planning a wedding and taking some time off from touring, but Taylor Swift is still making money.
2: I swore my loyalty to me.
1: According to Forbes, the singer-songwriter is now worth $2 billion. Much of that wealth comes from her epic Eras Tour in 2023 and 2024, plus her recent albums. Swift also re-recorded much of her older music, and those royalties are going straight to the singer. Coming up, the Business Report.
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1: 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Here is Richard Detman.
8: Lululemon has lowered its full-year revenue forecast. CFO and interim CEO Megan Frank saying the company has been navigating headwinds. The stock fell 6% in early after-the-bell trading. Vancouver-based Lululemon now sees annual revenue of up to $11.15 billion U.S., lower than its previous guidance and below the average of analysts' expectations. Frank says management is taking additional steps where needed. The quarterly report underscores the challenge that incoming CEO Heidi O'Neill will face. The Dow Jones Industrial Average led the way on Wall Street today, closing 1.75% higher, 875 points. The S&P was up 31 points to 7584 for the benchmark, and the Nasdaq closed with a small loss of 23 points. Chipmaker Broadcom down 13% after its earnings and outlook. However, not all chipmakers suffered. For instance, Nvidia closed 2% higher, Marvell Technologies 5% to the upside. Micron Technologies, though, down 8%. The TSX Composite gained 1.2%, 415 points, Royal Bank among the gainers. The dollar was little changed, 71.9 cents U.S. Oil down 3%, just above 93 U.S. a barrel. Gold up $39.4506 an ounce. Three high-rolling poker players have gone bust at the Supreme Court of Canada. The High Court will not review a federal appeal court ruling that they pay tax on poker winnings. The man unsuccessfully argued that the proceeds were non-taxable, but the Tax Court of Canada ruled the money is business income from a livelihood to which the players devoted almost all of their time. At the Business Center, I'm Richard Detman.
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17: Good evening. It's Thursday, June 4th. I'm Christine Ritchie.
1: I'm John Downs in for Mitch Burke. Here's what's making news right now.
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0: Home tonight leaves one person dead. Police are asking motorists to avoid the area of Sandalwood Parkway and Credit View Road.
1: A Toronto police officer is expected to be terminated after he faces sexual assault charges involving a girl under the age of 16.
2: Cyclists and advocates say they're protesting police violence.
3: It just seems like they have a bone to pick with us.
2: Demonstrators take to downtown streets after a man was tackled off his bike by officers.
0: And starting tomorrow, a new water shuttle service is kicking off along the waterfront, offering east-west harbor rides.
4: The Golden Knights trying to hold on to a two-goal lead. Third period underway in Game 2 of the Stanley Cup Final, and the Blue Jays cap off their seven-game road trip with a win. Sports at 45.
5: A record for the Dow, up 875 points, Dow up 415. The Five Eyes partners, including Canada, warn of Chinese spies using LinkedIn and similar sites to recruit people. Business at 56.
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0: 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Here's Brandon DePont.
6: The support brought to you by Rivendale Art Walk. So looking at this westbound 401 issue, it is certainly more than just an issue. Not seeing any traffic getting by whatsoever. The only one getting by is those in the collectors. So everybody looking on, looking to

0: right and seeing those vehicles move along, but they are stuck again. This all because of a crash. So westbound 401 approaching Kiel, as that's where all those lanes are blocked. A crash, lots of emergency crews on scene. You'll notice those flashing lights from very far away. So if you can, by all means, get into the collectors as soon as possible, because it looks like all those lanes are blocked. So you're looking at a delay from approaching the Allen in the express. Now, for those just west of Kiel in the express, there is a left lane that's blocked for a stalled vehicle, but most likely nobody really will be seeing that because nobody is traveling in the express right now, at least not in that little stretch. 410 in the express, two right lanes have been taken out. Ramp to here, Ontario closed for some ongoing road work. And then you have on the northbound 400, Bass Pro Mills, two right lanes taken out. Ramp to Rutherford, that's closed down. Line 5, two right lanes taken out. Highway 89, also two left lanes are blocked. You then have, for those that are traveling along the southbound 404 DVP, south of Mulock, HOV lane plus two left lanes are blocked. Ramp to Bloomington, that also completely closed. No access towards the southbound 404 from the west Bloomington ramp. Ramp to the westbound 401, that's also closed down because of, you guessed it, construction. Westbound 403, ramp to Highway 6 south closed for a collision. And then on the eastbound QEW, real troublesome at Dixie. It's two left lanes blocked for construction, so only a far right line is getting by, and delays, it is heavy from approaching Cawthra. We've been waiting a lot within that stretch. Eastbound 403 also seeing some slowdown because you got a Mavis, three right lanes taken out as well. North Mavis ramps to the eastbound 403 closed along with the Here Ontario ramps. And speaking of Here Ontario, the exit ramp towards it is also closed. 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Now time for the forecast. Alistair Alders.
1: Partly cloudy, 17 degrees overnight tonight with a light southwesterly wind. And then tomorrow, it's a mix of sun and cloud and 30 degrees. It will feel like 34 in the afternoon, factoring in the humidity. But right along the lakeshore, it will be a bit cooler. And this fair stretch of weather will be coming to an end with showers moving in Friday night. Tonight's overnight low, 17.
2: Currently 24 degrees with a few clouds. 680 News Time, 10:33.
3: One person has been shot dead inside a home near Sandalwood Parkway and Crown Victoria Drive. That's near Credit View Road in Brampton. It happened just after 7 tonight. Police say the suspect fled the scene.
2: Now, there's no word yet if the killer knew their victim. There's a heavy police presence with investigators, with officers taping off an entire block and asking motorists just to avoid the area. Stay with 680 News Radio for more on the developing story.
3: A protest ride took place tonight following an incident this past weekend that saw a cyclist tackled by Toronto police officers for not stopping at a stop sign. This, as we learn, the SIU has now invoked its mandate. 680's Sophia Vavaroutsos joins us with the latest.
4: The protest of about 100 cyclists kicked off here at Little Norway Park near Bathurst and Queen's Quay. The group filled the streets of downtown after a man was hurt on the weekend in this area when he was tackled off the bike he was riding by police. The cyclist's lawyer says he was injured and has a concussion, alleging police did not give him adequate medical attention at the time. This protester says he feels police in this city have a war on cyclists.
5: It just seems like they have a bone to pick with us. Like, they hold us to a certain set of standards that they don't hold for themselves. So it's a double standard in that respect. And they'll find any little situation that they can to basically make things worse or cause a scene.
4: But officers say they took appropriate action after the man allegedly failed to stop at a sign, swore at police, and then tried to ride away. The province's police watchdog has invoked its mandate and will be investigating. At Little Norway Park, I'm Sophia Vavaroutsos.
2: 680 News Time, 10:35. A Toronto police officer is facing multiple charges after Ontario's police watchdog alleges offenses involving a girl under the age of 16. City's Melissa Nakovley reports.
6: The Special Investigation Unit says Constable Parsa Haziri was arrested Thursday morning and is now charged with sexual assault, sexual interference, invitation to sexual touching, and transmitting sexually explicit material to a person under the age of 16, among other charges. The SIU alleges the offenses occurred in Toronto between September and December 2025. The Toronto Police say they immediately contacted the SIU when they became aware of the complaint in January and removed the officer from duty. The Toronto Police Association says the charges relate to what it describes as off-duty allegations and declined further comment.
7: The allegations have not been tested in court. The accused, who police say is 27 years old and has been on the force for 3 years, is scheduled to appear in court on July 17th.

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2: This is Brendan Pond from the 680 News Radio Traffic Center. On the westbound 401, all express lanes are closed approaching Kiel due to a crash. 680 Traffic Watch continues.
3: 680 News Time, 10:36. Well, if you lay down big bucks to attend a World Cup game next week, don't bring your water bottle because FIFA is not allowing them, even when you'll need it, because it's supposed to be warm and sunny next week. 680's Momo Qureshi tells us the mayor isn't happy.
4: Normally, when you go to BMO Field to catch a TFC game, you're allowed to bring a clear plastic refillable water bottle. But when the World Cup arrives next week, FIFA says reusable water bottles will not be permitted inside Toronto Stadium, as it'll be known. Mayor Chow is not a fan and has a theory as to why FIFA is making the decision.
5: It is just a pure money grab as far as I'm concerned.
4: She says she plans to look in to see if the city can do anything to reverse FIFA's decision. I've been talking to footy fans like Rocky who tell me considering how much you're paying to go to the games, this move is ridiculous.
6: Absolutely crazy. For $800 a ticket, I should be able to bring whatever I want to bring in. Food, drink. They're just trying to make profit out of people, you know?
4: Councillor Josh Matlow tells me he's writing a letter to Toronto's FIFA Secretariat so they can push back against soccer's governing body about the decision. I'm Omen Qureshi.
7: 680 News Time, 10:38. Halton police bust two large auto theft rings in Oakville and say just four men have been attributed to stealing more than 100 vehicles. 680's Bill Martino has the details.
8: Halton Regional Police Chief Steve Tanner says time and again we see stolen vehicles being driven recklessly by offenders attempting to evade police, putting innocent lives in danger. That's why assault with a weapon is one of the charges they've laid in connection with their organized auto theft investigations.
9: Because of the manner in which the stolen vehicle was driven, so the vehicle itself actually becomes a very dangerous and life-threatening weapon.
8: Four men, including two from Brampton, are facing charges in connection with Project Joker and Project Disconnect.
9: Sadly, there are a number of organized networks and cells of people, I believe, that are doing auto theft, and it's been an epidemic across Ontario and Quebec.
8: Halton police have released video of two attempted car thefts in Oakville involving thieves suspected of being tied to the organized auto theft networks. You can see it at citynews.ca. I'm Phil Martino.
3: And starting tomorrow, water shuttles will be making it easier for you to get around the Inner Harbour. Mayor Olivia Chow is down by the waterfront announcing a three-year pilot program of an east-west Harbour shuttle that takes passengers across three major stops in 15 minutes. It's being run by a private company, which means the cost does not fall on the city. You'll have to pay for a ticket, though. They're $15 each, except on World Cup days, it will be $5. The water taxi runs from June to September from 11 until 7 in the evening. Up next, to check on your gas prices.
10: Hi, I'm Michelle Butterly, and the other day I noticed a leak in my roof and the panic set in. Then I remembered Jiffy handles bigger jobs too. I had three quotes in minutes and Jason came by that day. Luckily, it was a quick fix handled right there on the spot. But I also learned Jiffy

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1: 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Coming up in 60, traffic and your forecast, 680 News Time, 1040.
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1: 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Traffic and weather together on the ones. Here's Brandon DuPont.
6: Thanks a lot, Christine. Obviously, we have a major situation. This along the westbound 401 in the express. If you are approaching Kiel, there will be no access. Doesn't look like anybody is moving right now. The only ones moving are the emergency crews. So they are dealing with what seems to be a pretty severe crash across those express lanes. Again, this report right now brought to you by the City of Toronto. So looking towards that westbound 401, you're going to be backed up as far back, this being from approaching the Allen in the express. So again, nobody moving. The only ones moving are the emergency crews and then obviously those in the series of lanes to the right. So everybody moving in the collectors, but also those in the collectors are slowing down a bit as they are looking at what's happening in the express. So again, please watch out if you are still on the approach and you haven't yet reached anywhere beyond the Allen. Again, you want to try and get into the collectors as soon as possible. If you are coming from the Allen, get into the collectors. Do not get into the express because, again, you will be stuck for quite some time as the crews have just arrived in the last 10 minutes or so. Elsewhere, let's look towards the eastbound 401. You do have that ramp to the northbound 427. It's clear, but there is still ramp to northbound 400 still closed for ongoing maintenance. And then no access to eastbound 401 using the Yonge, Bayview, or Leslie ramps. Also, a stalled vehicle at Liverpool in the express. Got the right lane blocked because of it. Westbound side of that 401, you will find that the 404 and the express all lanes closed. And then you have no access there. It's just located at the 410 and the express to the right lane. So two right lanes there blocked to ramp to here, Ontario. That's also completely closed down. Also want to mention on the westbound Gardner, that is completely free and clear of any delays. Eastbound Gardner, though, at South Kingsway, that stall vehicle has since cleared, along with the East Rathburn ramp to that southbound 427. That also has been cleared away. During the FIFA World Cup, traffic downtown will be heavy. Skip the stress by taking transit, traveling off-peak, and checking routes in advance. A message from the City of Toronto. Time for the forecast. Here's Alistair Alders.
7: 17 degrees overnight tonight with a partly cloudy sky, a light southwest wind, and then tomorrow it's a mix of sun and clouds, similar to today. The high 30 degrees, it will feel like 34, but cooler right along the lakeshore with a southerly wind of 20 to 40. Showers then move in Friday night, and Saturday it's mainly cloudy, scattered showers with a risk of a thunderstorm, 25. The overnight low, 17.
1: Right now we're sitting at 24 degrees with a partly cloudy sky, and still to come on 680 News Radio.
8: Prime Minister Mark Carney lays out his government's AI for all strategy this morning at Toronto General.
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2: It's 24 degrees and partly cloudy. Good evening. I'm Christine Ritchie. Here are the top stories this hour. From traffic alert, the westbound 401 approaching Kiel in the express. All lanes are closed for a crash. More details in traffic on the ones. And a shooting inside a Brampton home tonight leaves a victim dead. The suspect fled the scene. It happened just after 7 near Sandalwood Parkway and Credit View Road. Police have taped off a block of the neighborhood. And about 100 cyclists held a solidarity ride tonight, protesting what they call police violence after several Toronto police officers tackled a cyclist who blew a stop sign last weekend. The violent arrest was caught on camera. The Special Investigations Unit is now looking into it. 680 News Time, 10:46. 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Here's Alain Quevillon.
3: Christine, game two of the Stanley Cup Final tonight in North Carolina. The Hurricanes trailing the Vegas Golden Knights 1-0 in the series. Brett Howden with a pair of goals in the contest. He's got goal number 12 and 13 of the playoffs. He leads the league. The Hurricanes, though, with some life.
4: Here's Stankoven to steal. Time to jam.
3: Tenth of the playoffs for Logan Stankoven. His team 8-0 when he scores in a game. Does the streak live on? It just might. First of the playoffs for Mark Jankowski. 2-2 game with less than 5 to go in the third. The officials now reviewing a potential goal for the Vegas Golden Knights. Ivan Barbashev thinks he's got a goal, but the whistle had blown before the puck crossed the goal line. So the referees, I believe it's Jean Baye, might decide to say that there was an intent to whistle. Therefore, the goal would not count. Still a 2-2 hockey game. It's a coach's challenge now for John Tortorella. 5 minutes literally left on the clock. The game on Sportsnet and Hockey Night in Canada. The Blue Jays wrapping up their 7-game road trip Atlanta bullpen game for the boys of summer. This one went well. Chad Dallas made his big league debut with the Jays. 2 strikeouts and 3 plus innings, tagged with 1 earned run. Miles Straw had 3 RBIs. It was a 3-2 ball game in the 8th inning for the Jays. They scored 4 in the top of the 9th. Louis Varland shut things down. 7-2 the final. The team now on their way back home for a 9-game homestand. Orioles are up first for a 3-game set starting tomorrow. CFL regular season has arrived. The Hamilton Ticats hosting the Montreal Alouettes at Hamilton Stadium. Alouettes managed to tie it late to force OT. They ended up winning it 30-27 W for the Owls. The World Cup now just days away. Canada has named their starting goalkeeper. It's Max Crépeau. Canada has one final tune-up game coming up tomorrow in Montreal. That will be against Ireland. Sports at 15 and 45 past every hour or anytime at sportsnet.ca.
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2: 680 News Time, 10:49. Prime Minister Mark Carney says AI will both help and hinder Canadians. He says his government will provide nationwide training and safeguards and expects the new technology will create tens of thousands of jobs. 680 Scott Burnett has the details.
7: Speaking at Toronto General Hospital, Prime Minister Mark Carney says AI is here and is already changing how Canadians live and work. He says his government wants to make sure it works for all Canadians.
8: Canadian AI adoption will be prudent, pragmatic, and pro-worker.
7: The AI for All strategy boasts $2.3 million in spending to help integrate the tech into Canadian business, healthcare, education, agriculture, and will provide AI training and literacy for all Canadians. Carney is also

0: We're promising to introduce privacy and online harms bills to tackle some Canadians' fears about the technology.
1: We will modernize Canada's privacy laws. We'll table consumer privacy legislation that ensures AI systems safeguard children's information from exploitation.
0: The strategy will also continue building international agreements related to AI, including a sovereign technology alliance Canada launched with Germany back in February. I'm Scott Burnett.
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3: This is Brandon Pond from the 680 News Radio Traffic Center on the westbound 401. We do now have the right lane available for drivers due to this crash approaching Kiel in the Express. 680 Traffic Watch continues.
4: And coming up, it's the anniversary of a masterpiece. The movie Trainspotting turns 30. The soundtrack is exceptional, too. That story in traffic and weather up next.
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4: 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Time for Rogers Xfinity, internet traffic and weather together on the ones. Here's Brandon DuPont.
3: Thank you very much, Christine. And we take drivers towards this issue along the westbound 401. So it has improved slightly, albeit there is a huge, huge backlog right now. It's westbound 401 where it's located. You'll find it approaching Kiel in the Express. A big, big crash, multiple vehicles involved. And right now, that delay is extensive. It's going to take you all the way back from Avenue in the Express. So thankfully, they are now letting a right lane pass through. That's what it looks like from my camera angle here. But again, it is going to take a very, very long time for you to get through, especially if you are at the beginning of that backlog near Avenue in the Express. Collectors also is backing up because of this. Again, a visual distraction and then just the increase and influx of drivers that are using the collectors to avoid, obviously, this Express lane issue. So approaching Kiel and Express, again, down to a single lane. Both the shoulders as well are occupied by emergency crews. So again, keep that in mind. So again, it's just a single lane. The right lane is the only way you're going to get around this crash scene, and delays heavy from Avenue in the Express. Now, elsewhere, let's go towards the eastbound side of that 401. Mavis and 410 collectors, two right lanes taken out. You then have no access towards the eastbound 401 using the North Mavis or either here Ontario ramps. Ramp to here Ontario closed. Same goes with the ramp to northbound 400. Again, that all because of construction. Same goes here, which gives you no access to the eastbound 401 using the Yonge, Bayview, or Leslie ramps. Keep in mind the exits towards Bayview and Leslie also completely shut down. Liverpool and the Express got a right lane that's blocked for a stalled vehicle. Then for those on the westbound side of that 401, at the 404 and the Express, all lanes closed. And then you also have northbound Bayview ramp to the westbound 401, right lane blocked for a collision. And then 410 and the Express, two right lanes also closed down. Exit towards here, Ontario, that also shut for some ongoing maintenance. While other money managers follow the beat of the market, Dynamic acts because your money can't grow if it doesn't move. Learn more at dynamic.ca/active. Time for your forecast. And here is Alistair Alders.
8: A partly cloudy sky tonight with a low of 17 degrees. And then tomorrow, summer-like again, 30 degrees, feeling like 34 with a mix of sun and cloud. Cooler along the lakeshore and an onshore southerly wind. Showers do return to the GTA Friday night and then Saturday. Scattered showers, risk of a thunderstorm 25. It's nicer on Sunday with a mix of sun and cloud 26. And Monday, mainly sunny 24. Tonight's overnight low 17.
4: Right now it's 24 degrees and partly cloudy.
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3: 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The movie Trainspotting is heading back into theaters to mark the 30th anniversary of its release.
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3: A 4K digital restoration of the 1996 film will be in theaters across the country starting tomorrow. The kinetic film about four heroin addicts in the late 1980s Scotland was a defining moment for the culture and the careers of the people who worked on it. Reminiscing on the project with the Associated Press, Ewan McGregor says Trainspotting set the bar unknowingly high because it's been quite hard to match ever since. Your Market Minute, up next.
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3: Professional networking sites such as LinkedIn and job platforms are being used by Chinese spies to recruit assets, according to a joint statement by the Five Eyes intelligence partners, Canada, the U.S., the U.K., Australia, and New Zealand. The group says the notice is unprecedented. It says China's military intelligence services are targeting Five Eyes government and military personnel and anyone with access to classified or privileged information. But it also says China is targeting people with peripheral access to government information, such as academics, journalists, and think tank employees. U.S. President Donald Trump wants to spend nearly $700 million to support coal-fired power plants and increase coal exports. The money would be used to build new coal-fired power plants in West Virginia and Alaska, restart one in Maryland, and support construction of a long-delayed export terminal in Oakland, California. The U.S. has not opened a new coal plant in 13 years. Shares of Lululemon fell by more than 9% in extended trading after the athletic clothing retailer based in Vancouver cut its net revenue guidance for the full year, which missed the average analyst estimate. TSX gaining 1.2%, 416 points. The Dow was up 1.75%, 875 points into record territory. The S&P up 31 points to 7584 for the benchmark. The NASDAQ 23 points lower. The dollar little change, just under 72 cents U.S. On hopes for Middle East peace, oil was down 295, 3% at 93.07 a barrel. Gold futures up $42, 44.76 an ounce. Bitcoin falling 2%. At the Business Center, I'm Richard Detman.
4: Noah, careful.
5: Okay.
4: Oh, I finally tried Maple. 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Yeah. 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
5: Mom, my tummy hurts.
4: 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We'll use Maple. Yeah. 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
5: Yeah.
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2: At Pearson Airport right now, it's 24 degrees with a partly cloudy sky. Joanne Legan is our editor.

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2: Good evening. This is Thursday, June 4th. I'm John Downs in for Mitch Burke.
0: And I'm Christine Ritchie. Here's what's making news this hour.
2: Police in Brampton are on the scene of a deadly shooting in a home at Sandalwood Parkway near Credit View Road. A suspect fled the area.
3: Cyclists and advocates say they're protesting police violence.
4: It just seems like they have a bone to pick with us.
3: Demonstrators take to downtown streets after a man was tackled off his bike by officers.
0: A Toronto police officer has been suspended without pay after being charged with a sexual assault of a girl under the age of 16. The police chief says he expects the officer to be fired.
5: Anyone attending a FIFA World Cup match will not be allowed to bring a refillable water bottle into Toronto Stadium.
6: It is just a pure money grab as far as I'm concerned.
5: The mayor is calling it ridiculous and plans to fight it.
7: The Carolina Hurricanes scored three in the third to take the lead. Vegas just tied it back up. Overtime on the horizon in Game 2 of the Stanley Cup Final. The Jays avoid the sweep in Atlanta. Sports at 15.
8: Lululemon lowers its revenue guidance and misses the average estimate as its struggles continue. The Dow gained 875 points. The TSX 415. Business at 26.
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2: Time for Rogers Xfinity Internet traffic and weather together on the ones. Here's Brandon DuPont.
9: We now say good evening to Ben Howes. Hey, Ben.
10: Thanks, Mitch and John and Christine. 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All right. Well, we've got a few problems out there on your major routes that we'll go over. I will start with this one on the eastbound Gardner, where, eastbound QEW, where at Dixie, two left lanes are blocked off for construction, and you are seeing delays from approaching Cawthra. And then on the eastbound 403 from Mavis to Huron, Ontario, three right lanes are blocked off for construction. You're seeing pretty significant backups through both of those areas. That on the eastbound QEW, it is backed up from approaching Cawthra. On the westbound 401, we have this collision on the approach to Keele in the express. Just a single lane getting through. It's actually the center lane that's getting through, and this is causing a backup from Avenue in the express. The collectors are moving slowly as well, but they're not missing any lanes. Continuing west on the 401, approaching Highway 6 South, you're going to find two lanes blocked off for construction. Not sure exactly which two lanes. This is out of the range of our cameras. If you're out that way, it's a free call at star 680. On the eastbound 401, there's lots of construction to tell you about, but the main problem area is really approaching Weston in the express, and that looks like it is just volume. The ramp to the northbound 400 had been closed, but that has since reopened. Selling your house? 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Your next report's coming up in less than 10 minutes. Now, with the forecast, here is meteorologist Alistair Alders.
11: Partly cloudy tonight with a light southwesterly wind, 17 degrees the overnight low, and then tomorrow, similar to today, with a mix of sun and cloud, we'll have a south wind of 20 to 40. The high 30 degrees will feel like 34 in the afternoon, but cooler right along the lakeshore. The fair stretch of weather will be coming to an end with showers moving in Friday night. Tonight's overnight low, 17.
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2: One person has been shot dead inside a home near Sandalwood Parkway and Crown Victoria Drive. That's near Credit View Road. It happened just after 7 p.m. Police say the suspect fled the scene.
0: The age and gender of the victim has not yet been released. Residents in the area say the shooting has left the community on edge.
12: I was scared. I'm a young black man, and it's scary seeing so much police, and after to find out someone's dead, it's terrible.
0: Oh, no suspect information is available at this time.
2: 680 News Time, 11:04. One person, dozens of cyclists took to the Queen's Quay this evening, protesting the arrest of a fellow biker earlier this week. We're now learning the province's police watchdog will now investigate that incident. 680's Sophia Vavaroutros joins us from Little Norway Park.
13: The ride demonstration of about 100 cyclists comes after days of heightened tensions between police and Toronto's cycling community. Over the weekend, video posted online showed a man tackled off his bike by police officers. Police say the cyclist failed to stop at a stop sign, swore at officers,

0: and tried to ride away. Leanne says that doesn't mean force is appropriate.
1: The people in power will do anything to protect the people in the cars and will, you know, like, assault someone at, like, a glance of a cyclist running a stop sign when that poses no risk to the public, whereas there are motorists getting into accidents, striking pedestrians, striking other cars every single day, multiple times a day.
0: The cyclist lawyer says the man suffered a head injury and was not given proper medical care. The SIU has now invoked its mandate and will investigate the incident. At Little Norway Park, I'm Sophia Vavaroutsos.
2: 680 News Time, 11:05. The province's Special Investigations Unit is announcing the arrest of a Toronto police officer over allegations he sexually assaulted a girl under the age of 16. Constable Parsa Hazari is facing multiple charges, including sexual assault and sexual interference. The city's police chief has suspended the officer without pay. The 27-year-old officer, who has 3 years of service with Toronto Police, is scheduled to appear in court on July 17th.
3: 680 News Time, 11:06. Ontario's premier today announcing details of a plan to take over control of the DVP in Gardner. 680's Richard Southern joins us with the new timeline for the city's expressways coming under the power of Queen's Park.
4: A Freudian slip from the premier as he stood at the foot of the DVP.
5: Then the Don Valley, the Don Valley parking lot. It pretty well is a Don Valley parking lot.
4: Ford officially announcing today that the province will upload both the DVP and the Gardner Expressway in the fall of next year.
5: So we can preserve both highways for future generations.
4: Do you have any specific plans to alleviate the gridlock on these two expressways? And does it include, Premier, a tunnel under either of them?
5: Well, never rule out anything, Richard. Thanks for that question. What we're doing is taking the burden off the backs of taxpayers in the city of Toronto.
4: What about those charitable bike rides that occasionally close both expressways? Premier said he's okay with those going ahead.
5: I don't see a problem with that. If it happens a few times a year on a Sunday or whatever, so be it.
4: Richard Southern, Queen's Park.
2: It's a practice permitted at Jays and Leafs games, even at the airport. But a new restriction on fans hoping to take in a World Cup match in Toronto is sparking local outcry. As we hear from 680's Momin Qureshi, showing up to the stadium thirsty will cost you.
6: You may have already spent hundreds, if not thousands of dollars on FIFA World Cup tickets. But when you attend the matches, you may have to spend a little more if you're thirsty, because FIFA says you cannot bring a refillable water bottle into the stadium with you. Mayor Chow's calling it ridiculous.
7: Oh, absolutely. It's a pure money grab. Toronto has good water. You can use your water container, no charge. Instead, FIFA said you have to go buy a water.
6: She plans to see what, if anything, the city can do to try to change FIFA's mind. Footy fan Ravinder says soccer's governing body deserves a red card.
8: Water is just a basic thing that everybody should be allowed to bring with them. We should not be like forced to buy something which is like imported for us. Anybody could need water anytime, especially in the games.
6: The first match in Toronto is a week tomorrow. I'm Omen Qureshi.
3: 680 News Time, 11:08. Halton Regional Police have put a big dent in two organized car theft rings. 680's Phil Martino has the results from two investigations.
9: Two men from Brampton and two from Montreal are facing multiple charges, including theft and possession of property obtained by crime and assault with a weapon in connection with the Project Joker and Project Disconnect investigations into organized auto theft. Halton Regional Police Chief Steve Tanner says the assault charge is because of the manner in which the vehicle was driven.
10: The vehicle itself actually becomes a very dangerous and life-threatening weapon.
9: Police say both investigations involved organized crime groups believed to be responsible for dozens of vehicle thefts throughout Halton and the GTHA.
10: Our courts have to get on the right page in holding the most serious of auto theft people accountable relatively to what they're doing.
9: Halton police have released videos captured during their investigations, which appears to show suspects attempting to steal vehicles. You can see it on our website at citynews.ca. I'm Phil Martino.
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12: These are the sounds of Marcus's most prized possession. 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
3: 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Here's Ben House.
16: 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All right, well, there is lots of construction out there on your major routes. I'm going to limit this report to the areas where you're really seeing delays. So I'll start on the Toronto-bound QEW, where the westbound Red Hill Valley Parkway ramp to the westbound QEW had a left lane blocked off by a collision. That is now clear, but from North Shore to Fairview, you're finding a left lane blocked off for construction, and it's a slow drive through that stretch. Turning onto the eastbound QEW at Dixie, two left lanes are blocked off for construction. That's causing delays from approaching Cawthra. On the eastbound 403 from Mavis to Ontario, three right lanes are blocked off for construction. Slow drive through that stretch as well. Moving over to the eastbound 401, where approaching Kiel in the express, there is a collision that has these just the center lane getting by.

0: 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Your next report's coming up in less than 10 minutes. Now with the forecast, here's meteorologist Alistair Alders.
1: Partly cloudy, 17 degrees overnight tonight, and then tomorrow it's a mix of sun and cloud with a high of 30 degrees, feeling like 34. The humidity noticeable tomorrow. We'll have a south wind of 20 to 40. Showers do move in Friday night, and then Saturday mainly cloudy with scattered showers, risk of a thunderstorm, and 25. Tonight's overnight low, 17.
2: Currently 23 degrees and a few clouds at Pearson. 680 News Time, 11:13. Canadian writers and filmmakers are criticizing the federal government's move to dismantle Canadian content obligations for U.S.-based streamers. Alistair Hepburn, National Executive Director of the Directors Guild of Canada, doesn't believe the taxpayer funding is a substitute for the streamers' 15% contributions.
3: $600 million, you know, thumbs up, right? Like, that's good. And nobody in this industry is going to say that that support is unwelcome, but is taxpayer funding an absolute substitute for a sustainable framework that requires all the participants in the marketplace to contribute?
2: The DGC, ACTRA, and the Canadian Media Producers Association says the government is cowering to pressure from big tech. Coming up, a check for the headlines and a wild finish to Game 2 in the NHL playoffs. 680 News Time, 11:14.
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2: It's 23 degrees with a few clouds. Good evening. I'm John Downs. In for Mitch Burke. Here are the top stories this hour. Police in Peel Region are on the scene in Brampton after a deadly shooting at a home near Sandalwood Parkway and Crown Victoria Drive near Credit View Road. There are reports of a suspect fleeing the scene. Dozens of cyclists protesting on Queen's Quay this evening in support of another biker who was taken down by a Toronto police officer. We're learning this evening that the Special Investigations Unit will be investigating the incident. The SIU also announcing the arrest of a Toronto police officer charged with the sexual assault of a girl under the age of 16. That officer is suspended without pay. And coming up after sports, what UFC and Cheers will soon have in common. 680 News Time, 11:15. From Sportsnet 590, The Fan, Alain Quevillon. Wow, what a finish.
11: Yeah, I was just about to say, John, wow, indeed, what a third period. Game 2 of the Stanley Cup Final has almost seen it all. Vegas Golden Knights up 2-0 after 40 minutes of play. Last 10 minutes were absolutely insane. Hurricanes with a pair of two of the Stanley Cup Final has almost seen it all. Vegas Golden Knights up 2-0 after 40 minutes of play. Last 10 minutes were absolutely insane. Hurricanes with a pair of goals to tie the game up. Logan Stankoven, Mark Jankowski with the markers. Minutes later, the Golden Knights think they tied it after a huge battle for the puck in front of the net. Referee Jean Hébert blew the play dead, and at the same time, the puck crossed the goal line. He said no goal. Head coach John Tortorella challenged. Still no goal. Carolina then gets a power play because the Golden Knights got called for delay of game on that challenge. Captain Jordan Staal with the go-ahead goal. Seconds to go in the third. Mark Stone, captain of the Vegas Golden Knights, ties it. Now it's a 3-3 game going into overtime on Sportsnet and Hockey Night in Canada. The puck has actually just been dropped seconds ago. Jays on the final game of their 7-game road trip in Atlanta. The boys of summer up 3-1 for most of this one. Braden Fisher got the ball in the 8th inning. He coughed up a run. 1-run ball game in the top of the 9th. The Jays go on to score 4. Louis Varland closes things out in the bottom half. Jays with the 7. 7-2 win. CFL regular season underway in Hamilton. The Ticats hosting the Alouettes. Ticats with a 24-10 lead to start the fourth quarter. They blew it and went on to lose in overtime. 30-27 win for the Alouettes. And Canada has chosen who will be their starting goalkeeper for the FIFA World Cup. It's Max Crépeau who's gotten the nod from head coach Jesse Marsh. The red and white have one more friendly tomorrow in Montreal against Ireland. Then the real deal starts for them on June 12th at Toronto Stadium against Bosnia Herzegovina. Sports at 15 and 45 past every hour or anytime at sportsnet.ca.
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2: 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York police are investigating a shots fired call in a parking lot. It happened just before 4:30 this afternoon at Dovedale Drive and Woodbine Avenue in Keswick. Police say a person in a car shot another vehicle in a parking lot. Luckily, no one was injured. Both cars fled before police arrived. They're calling it an isolated incident. Anyone with information is being asked to contact York Regional Police. Toronto police now say they will not be laying any criminal charges in connection to the disappearance of a 14-year-old girl that gripped the city for 2 weeks last month. The teen was initially reported missing from Earl Bales Park on May 15th, leading to a lengthy search. She was found in a Rexdale home on May 28th. It was reported by several news outlets that an adult male was also in the home when the girl was found. Today, detectives say they concluded their investigation. And Prime Minister Mark Carney announced the country's new AI strategy, which includes free training for all Canadians. 680's Scott Burnett has a breakdown.
15: The Prime Minister's $2.3 billion AI for All strategy will look to integrate all Canadians and businesses in this country to the ever-growing technology. That money will also provide training and literacy skills available for all Canadians and will also boost startup funding options. Prime Minister Carney says his government's approach will be pragmatic and practical.
16: Ensure that our data privacy and children are protected. Ensure our sovereignty is reinforced. And we will do everything we can to make sure that AI is working for people.
15: The strategy also promises to create up to 90,000 AI-related jobs for young people and offers what it calls a pro-worker approach.
16: Nearly $350 million to expand our AI institutes, to increase AI research, and to recruit the best talent.
15: No new legislation has been tabled regarding Canada's AI strategy and how the tech will be used, but Carney says that will be forthcoming. I'm Scott Burnett.
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17: Okay, only 242 transactions to code. Wait, did they submit their receipt? Whose card is this? Almost there. Okay, done. Now only 241 to go.
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2: 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Here's Ben Howes.
3: Thanks, John. This report's brought to you by the Barrie Air Show. All right, well, we'll start on the westbound 401, where from the 404 to approaching Bayview, they've closed off all express lanes to allow for some construction. Traffic is getting by using the collectors. Maybe a bit of a slowdown through that stretch, but nothing too significant. Continuing west on the 401, approaching Keele in the express, it is down to a single lane due to a collision. That single lane being a center lane, that's causing a backup from Avenue in the Express. Also moving a little slowly in the collectors, just as people pass this collision. A little west of there, west of Keele in the Express, there had been a left lane blocked by a stalled vehicle. That is now clear. And then continuing west, approaching Highway 6 South, two lanes are blocked off for construction. It's a slow drive through that stretch as well. Moving over to the Toronto-bound QEW, where from North Shore to Fairview,

0: Out from approaching Cawthra on the eastbound 403 from Mavis to here, Ontario. Three right lanes have been taken out for construction, so it is moving quite slowly through that stretch as well. Catch the snowbirds soaring over Barrie's waterfront June 13th and 14th. Details at barrie.ca/airshow. Your next report's coming up in less than 10 minutes. Now with forecast, here's meteorologist Alistair Alders.
1: 17 degrees overnight tonight with a partly cloudy sky, a light southwest wind, and then tomorrow it's a mix of sun and cloud with a high of 30, factoring in the humidity feeling like 34. Showers do move in Friday night, and then Saturday mainly cloudy with scattered showers, risk of a thunderstorm 25. Nicer on Sunday with a mix of sun and cloud, 26 degrees, and Monday's mainly sunny, 24. Tonight's overnight low, 17.
2: Currently partly cloudy and 23 degrees at Pearson Airport. Coming up at the bottom of the hour, we've got the latest on a deadly shooting in Brampton. 680 News Time, 1124.
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2: 680 News Time, 1124. Mixed messages regarding a proposed ceasefire between Israel and the militant group Hezbollah in Lebanon. According to Lebanese government officials, a deal was struck between the U.S. for the sides to stop fighting, but that turned out to not come to fruition as strikes and attacks continued in Lebanon. Hezbollah also out with a statement denying they would agree to a ceasefire. More from ABC's Tom Sophie, Bridge in Israel.
5: Hezbollah's statement is pretty long, and it appears to reject the idea of this deal between the Lebanese government and the Israeli government. Their basic point is summarized in one line, and it refers to the fact that there are tens of thousands of Israeli troops occupying southern Lebanon, north of Israel's border. Hezbollah saying as long as the occupation exists, the resistance will continue.
2: Hezbollah called on the Lebanese government to halt direct negotiations with Israel, calling them a, quote, farce and insult. UFC is ending its traditional pay-per-view model in Canada.
6: Under a new six-year agreement with Paramount Plus, all UFC numbered event main cards will be streamed exclusively to subscribers beginning in January of 2027. The promotion's 13 annual numbered events typically feature title fights and its biggest stars. A pay-per-view card currently costs Canadian fans nearly $70, while Paramount Plus subscriptions start at about $8 a month. Sportsnet and TVA will continue to carry preliminary bouts and UFC fight night cards. Naira Ahmed, The Canadian Press.
2: Coming up, the business report.
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10: The struggles of Vancouver-based athletic wear maker Lululemon continue. Lululemon has lowered its annual forecast, with revenue for the full fiscal year in a range of $11 billion to $11.15 billion, and the shares fell in late trading. The weak guidance adds to pressure on Lululemon's management, which is contending with increased competition from upstart brands like Vuori and Aloe. Matt Piper, Bloomberg Radio.
11: Air Canada is making a major bet on a new fleet of A321 XLR planes made by Airbus to help open up new routes, generate revenue growth, and save on fuel costs. The new single-aisle aircraft is the first of 30 Air Canada expects to receive from Airbus by the end of 2029, a delay of about 2 years due to supply chain issues. The narrow-body plane has a range of up to 4,700 nautical miles and capacity of 182 passengers. Executives say it'll give Air Canada the flexibility to serve secondary routes such as Toronto-Copenhagen or Montreal-Berlin at lower cost. Shares of Canadian printing company TransContinental are

0: Falling, the Montreal-based producer of flyers, magazines, catalogs, and other printed products missed second-quarter estimates and had lower printing volume. The stock fell 10%, 51 cents today, to $4.71. It's up 44% year-to-date, down 78% from a year ago. The TSX gained 416 points, the Dow up 875 to a record, S&P up 30, NASDAQ down 23, the dollar flat just under 72 cents U.S., oil down 3%, it's below 93 U.S. a barrel, gold 4503 an ounce, up $37. At the Business Center, I'm Richard Detman.
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5: Good evening. It's Thursday, June 4th. I'm Christine Ritchie.
3: I'm John Downson for Mitch Burke. Here's what's making news right now.
5: A fatal shooting inside a Brampton home tonight has neighbors on edge. The neighborhood near Sandalwood Parkway and Credit View Road has been taped off for the investigation.
6: Some cyclists say they don't feel safe in this city and are protesting after police tackled a man off his bike. The SIU says it's investigating.
3: A Toronto police officer faces sexual assault charges involving a girl under the age of 16.
5: And you might just have a chance to see the Northern Lights tonight. Toronto is on the tip of the show, as well as Quebec and the coast of BC.
7: Seth Jarvis plays hero in Game 2 of the Stanley Cup Final. Canes and Golden Knights tied at 1, and the Blue Jays end their road trip on a winning note. Sports at 45.
0: A record day for the Dow, up 875 points. TSX gained 416. More than 40% of all Americans are financially dependent on their parents. Business at 56.
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5: Time for Rogers Xfinity. Internet traffic and weather together on the ones. Here's Ben House.
8: Thanks, Christine. This report's brought to you by 407 ETR. All right, well, we'll start on the westbound 401, where from the 404 to approaching Bayview, they've closed off all express lanes. That's to allow for construction. Traffic is getting by using the collectors. Not really causing a delay, but definitely something you'll want to be aware of. Continuing west on the 401, approaching Keele in the express, there, it's down to a single lane due to a collision. That is causing a backup from Avenue in the Express. Moving a little slowly in the collectors as well, but nothing too significant there. The ramp to Dixie had a right lane blocked by a stalled vehicle. That has since cleared. And then approaching Highway 6 South, two lanes have been blocked off for construction. It's moving slowly through there as well. The northbound Allen ramp to the east and westbound 401 has been closed off by a collision. On the northbound 410 from Beauvais Drive to Mayfield, there's a left lane blocked off. It's a bit of a slow drive through that stretch. On the Toronto-bound QEW from North Shore to Fairview, a left lane's been blocked off for construction. It's slow through that stretch. Turning on to the eastbound QEW at Dixie, two left lanes are blocked off. That's causing a backup from approaching Cawthra. On the eastbound 403 at Waterdown, there had been a left lane blocked for construction. That is now clear. And from Mavis to Hurontario, three right lanes lanes are blocked for construction, and it is very slow drive through that stretch as well. 407 ETR driving offers help you beat the traffic while saving big. Create a My Account. Visit 407ETR.com for details. Your next report is coming up in less than 10 minutes. Now with forecast, here's meteorologist Alistair Alders.
9: Partly cloudy, 17 degrees overnight tonight with a light southwesterly wind. And then tomorrow, it's a mix of sun and cloud and 30 degrees. It will feel like 34 in the afternoon, factoring in the humidity.

0: humidity, but right along the lakeshore it will be a bit cooler, and this fair stretch of weather will be coming to an end with showers moving in Friday night. Tonight's overnight low 17.
1: Right now it's 23 degrees with a few clouds at Pearson. 680 News Time, 11:33.
2: A person has been shot and killed inside a home in Brampton near Sandalwood Parkway and Crown Victoria Drive. That's near Credit View Road. It happened just after 7 tonight. Police say the suspect fled the scene. Police have taped off a block of the neighborhood for the investigation.
1: They're asking motorists to avoid the area while they investigate. Stay with 680 News Radio for more on this developing story.
2: A large group of cyclists took to the downtown streets tonight in a solidarity ride as they protested police violence after a cyclist was tackled by police officers this past weekend. The Special Investigations Unit is now looking into it. 680's Sophia Vavaroutsos joins us from the starting point near Little Norway Park.
3: About 100 cyclists in the protest took off from here at Little Norway Park near Bathurst and Queen's Quay. They say they want to see change after a weekend incident saw a man tackled off his bike by a Toronto police officer. The man's lawyer calls it an excessive use of force and says his client is now being treated for a concussion. Police say the cyclist swore at officers and tried to ride away when they asked him to stop. The SIU has now invoked its mandate, meaning it will investigate whether there was misconduct, but protesters say it's not enough and they want to see a change in attitude towards cyclists.
4: The rhetoric around cyclists needs to stop. The way that the politicians villainize us along with other drivers, because they're drivers themselves, needs to stop. And of course, we need safe infrastructure, safe and separated infrastructure.
3: At Little Norway Park, I'm Sophia Vavaroutsos.
1: 680 News Time, 11:35. A Toronto police officer is facing charges in connection to the alleged sexual assault of an underage girl between September and December last year while he was off duty. The SIU says that Constable Parsa Hazari was arrested this morning on several criminal offenses, including sexual assault and sexual interference. Toronto police say Hazari was suspended back in January of 2026 when the complaint was made. Today, the chief of police has suspended the 27-year-old without pay and is seeking termination. Hazari was held for a bail hearing today and later released on several conditions, including he does not contact the affected person directly or indirectly.
2: Toronto police say their investigation into the disappearance of a teen who was missing for almost 2 weeks is complete and no criminal charges are being laid. The 14-year-old girl was initially reported missing from the Earl Bales Park area on May 15th, and she was found on May 28th, appearing to be in good health. The circumstances surrounding her being found are still vague, but police said they would look into whether there was evidence of criminality. The family says after she was found, they were grateful, but asked that people refrain from speculating.
1: 680 News Time, 11:36. FIFA is under fire for a last-minute ban on reusable water bottles at the 2026 World Cup. Toronto's mayor and soccer fans alike are not happy. 680's Momin Qureshi has the latest.
5: To say tickets to the FIFA World Cup are not cheap is a bit of an understatement. Some people have already paid hundreds, if not thousands, of dollars. And now if you're parched when you're at a match, you'll have to buy some water because FIFA says you won't be able to bring in a refillable bottle. The mayor calls it ridiculous, saying it's a cash grab.
6: As to how we can fight it, I'm not sure. It's up to FIFA to determine the price of tickets, what's allowed, what's not allowed, what kind of signage and all of that, and I'll explore what can the city of Toronto do. It is just a pure money grab as far as I'm concerned.
5: Councillor Josh Matlow is irate.
7: It is a fundamental human right to have access to drinking water. I think we need to push back and frankly even consult with our legal team.
5: He says he's voicing his concerns in a letter to Toronto's FIFA Secretariat. I'm Omen Qureshi.
2: 680 News Time, 11:37. You can do... You'll want to look up if you're outside tonight. You might just see the northern lights. The U.S. National Oceanic and Atmospheric Administration says everyone from the tip of Quebec to near the coast of BC has a good chance to see the light show. Toronto is just on the rim of the viewing range. The agency says the best viewing time is anywhere between now and 2 o'clock this morning.
1: 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Toronto is set to be without their standout rookie guard due to an injury. That's Toronto Tempo. 680's Alain Quévillon joins us with the latest.
8: The Tempo were paying the New York Liberty a visit on Wednesday night, and the final on the scoreboard, not the worst outcome for Toronto. Keke Rice went down.

0: awkwardly in the late goings of the contest and didn't finish the game. She was holding one of her legs and in clear pain. The Tempo ended up losing 97-82. Tempo head coach Sandy Brondello had no update afterwards, but the team has since announced that Rice has suffered a grade 2 ankle sprain. She will be reevaluated in the coming days. A timeline for the Tempo's first round pick in the expansion draft to return has not been determined. Rice is averaging 13 points a game and shooting 55% from the field so far. I'm Alain Cavillon.
1: It went down to the wire, but Canada has named its starting goalkeeper for the World Cup. 680's Alex Sixero has the story.
2: The decision from head coach Jesse Marsh comes 8 days before Canada's World Cup opener against Bosnia at Toronto Stadium, and Marsh is going with the experienced Maxime Crépeau over Dane St. Clair.
3: You know, I told the team the decision was made based on the fact that with Max's maturity and experience, that I think that it's exactly what we need in the goal, along with all of his goalkeeping qualities.
2: Crépeau missed out on the 2022 World Cup with a broken leg, but had a strong showing at the Copa America a few years back as he gets the number one job over St. Clair.
4: Him and I, we knew since the first moment Jesse arrived, it's going to be a hell of a competition, and it's been down to the wire. We've been talking to Dane, to me, for now 2 years.
2: Canada's final tune-up goes tomorrow in Montreal against Ireland. From the Sports Center, I'm Alex Ixero.
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1: 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Traffic and your forecast up next.
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1: 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Time for Rogers Xfinity, internet traffic and weather together on the ones. Here's Ben House.
14: Thanks, Christine. This report is brought to you by the City of Toronto. All right, well, we've got a few problem areas out there on your major routes that you'll want to be aware of. I'll start with the westbound 401, where from the 404 to approaching Bayview, they've closed off all the express lanes to allow for some construction. Traffic is getting by in the collectors, not really causing too much of a slowdown, but maybe a bit slower through the collectors in that stretch. Definitely something to be aware of. On the continuing west on the 401, approaching Kiel in the express, it's down to a single lane getting through due to a collision, and that's causing a backup all the way from Avenue in the express. And then well west of there, approaching Highway 6 South, two lanes are blocked off for construction. It's a slow drive through that stretch as well. The northbound Allen ramp to the east and westbound 401 is closed off due to construction. Moving over to the eastbound side of the 401, east of Yonge in the collectors, there's a right lane blocked off for construction. That is causing delays through that stretch. On the eastbound 403 from Mavis to your Ontario, three right lanes have been blocked off for construction. That is causing a pretty significant slowdown through that stretch. Northbound on the 410 from Beauvais Drive to Mayfield, the left lane's been taken out for construction, moving slowly through there as well. Then on the Toronto-bound QEW from North Shore to Fairview, a left lane's been blocked off for construction, and it's moving slowly through there. And turning onto the eastbound QEW at Dixie, two left lanes are blocked off. That is causing a backup from approaching Cawthra. During the FIFA World Cup, traffic downtown will be heavy. Skip the stress by taking transit, traveling off-peak, and checking routes in advance. A message from the City of Toronto.

0: Toronto. Your next report's in less than 10 minutes. Now with forecast, here's meteorologist Alistair Alders.
1: A partly cloudy sky tonight with a low of 17 degrees, and then tomorrow, summer-like again, 30 degrees, feeling like 34 with a mix of sun and cloud, cooler along the lakeshore and an onshore southerly wind. Showers do return to the GTA Friday night and then Saturday. Scattered showers, risk of a thunderstorm 25. It's nicer on Sunday with a mix of sun and cloud 26, and Monday mainly sunny 24. Tonight's overnight low 17.
2: Right now we're sitting at 23 degrees with a partly cloudy sky. And still to come on 680 News Radio, Prime Minister Carney weighs in on Doug Ford's desire to expand the Billy Bishop Airport. That story, your headlines and sports all up next. 680 News time, 11:44.
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2: It's 23 degrees and partly cloudy. Good evening, I'm Christine Ritchie. Glad you could join us tonight. Here are the top stories this hour. Peel police are searching for a suspect right now after a victim was shot dead inside a Brampton home just after 7 tonight. Motorists are being asked to avoid the area near Sandalwood Parkway and Credit View Road. And hundreds of people cycled through downtown streets tonight to protest police violence after a video captured this past weekend shows several police officers tackling a cyclist who blew a stop sign. The cyclist's lawyer says he has a concussion. The police special investigations unit is now involved. And a Toronto police officer faces sexual assault charges involving a girl under the age of 16. The 27-year-old officer has been suspended without pay and is expected to be fired. 680 News time, 11:46. Now time for sports. 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
13: Christine, absolute cinema. That's the best way to describe Game 2 of the Stanley Cup Final between the Vegas Golden Knights and Carolina Hurricanes. 2-0 lead for the Golden Knights after 40 minutes, thanks to Brett Howden. He leads the league in playoff goals with 13. The Hurricanes, though, turned it on in the last 10 minutes of the third. A goal from Logan Stankoven, Mark Jankowski to tie the game up. Then Ivan Barbashev thought he gave the Golden Knights a 3-2 lead. The goal waved off because referee Jaibai was attempting to blow the play dead prior to the puck crossing the goal line. Golden Knights challenged. Still no goal. Power play Carolina. Down to the final minute of the game, Mark Stone ties it up. The game needs overtime. Vegas takes a penalty. Then Seth Jarvis goes on to score the winner. 4-3 the final. The series all tied at 1 now, heading back to Vegas. The Blue Jays looking to end their 7-game road trip on a winning note. Series finale against the Atlanta Braves. Huge 9th inning for the boys of summer after allowing a run in the 8th inning to make it a 1-run game. The Jays put up 4 to make it 7-2. Louis Varland shut things down. Jays with the 7-2 win, and they outhit the Braves 16-4. 9-game homestand for the Jays coming up. The Baltimore Orioles in town for the first 3. Regular season opener in the CFL featuring the Ticats and Alouettes. Ticats blew a 24-10 lead. The game went to overtime. Alouettes with the 30-27 win. Team Canada naming their starting goalkeeper for the FIFA World Cup. That's Max Crépeau. Canada's World Cup tournament starts next week against Bosnia-Herzegovina at Toronto Stadium. And some tough news for the Toronto Tempo. Rookie guard Kiki Rice set to miss some time with a grade 2 ankle sprain. She suffered the injury Wednesday night in the team's 97-82 loss to the New York Liberty. A timeline for her return is still to be determined. Sports at 15 and 45 past every hour or anytime at sportsnet.ca.
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3: 680 News Time, 1148. Come next year, the city will no longer have to pay billions for the upkeep of the Gardner and the DVP. That job is being taken over by the province. 680's Richard Southern has the details.
4: The deal now done, and the premier revealing that the province will officially upload both expressways in the fall of next year.
5: By taking ownership of these two highways, we're helping important reconstruction work happen without delay, so we can preserve both highways for future generations.
4: Do you have any specific plans to alleviate the gridlock on these two expressways? And does it include, Premier, a tunnel under either of them?
5: Well, never rule out anything, Richard. What we're doing is taking the burden off the backs of taxpayers in the city of Toronto.
4: You said you're not ruling out a tunnel.
5: Yeah, we never rule it out.
4: And the Premier making it clear there'll be no charges to use either highway.
5: We are guaranteeing that the Gardner Expressway and the Don Valley Parkway will remain permanently toll-free.
4: Ford also said he's okay with the charitable bike rides occasionally closing both expressways. Richard Southern, Queen's Park.
3: Prime Minister Mark Carney says he has not formed an opinion on Premier Doug Ford's plan to expand the Island Airport. Carney says he wants to wait for broad consultations to finish before deciding on the proposed expansion.
6: There's many, many issues. There's issues of transportation. There's issues of economics, but there's issues of neighborhoods, quality of life, environmental concerns or issues.
3: Ford has said Ottawa is on board, but the Carney government has been non-committal publicly. And coming up, I swore my loyalty to me, myself. Well, let's hope Taylor Swift has a prenup. Forbes magazine says she's now worth $2 billion. That story and traffic and weather up next.
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3: 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Internet traffic and weather together on the ones. Here's Ben House.
10: Thanks, Christine. This report's brought to you by Don Valley North Toyota. All right. Well, there are a few updates on those issues I've been telling you about in the last few reports. I'll start on the westbound 401, where from the 404 to approaching Bayview, all express lanes have been closed off for construction. Traffic can still get by on the collectors, so you're able to get through this stretch without too much issue. Maybe a bit of a slowdown. Approaching Keele in the express, it's down to a single lane, that being a center lane due to a collision. That's causing a significant backup in the express all the way from Avenue. Very slow drive through there. Traffic is moving slowly in the collectors as well. So just pack your patience as you make your way through that stretch. Continuing west on the 401, approaching Highway 6 South. Two lanes have been blocked off for construction. Slow drive through there as well. Eastbound side of the 401, east of Yonge and the collectors, there's a right lane blocked off for construction. It is moving slowly through that stretch. The northbound Allen ramp to the east and westbound 401 had been closed off by a collision. That is now clear. On the northbound 410 from Beauvais Drive to Mayfield, the left lane's been blocked off for construction. It's a slow drive through there as well. Toronto bound on the QEW from North Shore to Fairview, a left lane's been taken out.

0: for construction. That is a slow drive through there. On the eastbound QEW at Dixie, two left lanes blocked off for construction. That is causing a backup from approaching Cawthra. And on the eastbound 403 from Mavis to Ontario, three right lanes are blocked off for construction, and it is moving slowly through that whole stretch. 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Your next report's coming up in less than 10 minutes, and now with forecast, here's meteorologist Alistair Alders.
1: A partly cloudy sky tonight with a low of 17 degrees, and then tomorrow, summer-like again, 30 degrees, feeling like 34 with a mix of sun and cloud, cooler along the lakeshore and an onshore southerly wind. Showers do return to the GTA Friday night, and then Saturday, scattered showers, risk of a thunderstorm 25. It's nicer on Sunday with a mix of sun and cloud 26, and Monday mainly sunny 24. Tonight's overnight low 17.
2: Right now 23 degrees and partly cloudy.
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2: 680 News Time, 11:54. The Ford government is increasing fines for illegal ticket resellers. The maximum fine will rise from the current $10,000 limit up to $25,000. Premier Ford says his government is going to be making the list of who gets fined public.
5: I have no problem with companies making a profit. I have a problem with monopolies and gouging the average citizen that can't bring their kids to a game. It's unfortunate.
2: The new measures come into effect on June 10th. Well, she's planning a wedding and taking time off from touring, but Taylor Swift is still making money.
6: I swore my loyalty to me.
2: According to Forbes, the singer-songwriter is now worth $2 billion. And much of that wealth comes from her epic Eras Tour in 2023 and 2024, plus her recent albums. Swift also re-recorded much of her older music, and those royalties are going straight to the singer. Your Market Minute up next.
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15: There's new data to support the many stories of financial dependence between generations as money stress rises.
16: Almost half of Americans rely on their parents for financial support, including 33% of Gen X. According to a report from Northwestern Mutual, 42% of Americans age 18 and older say they are financially dependent on their parents. More strikingly, 20% of Americans believe they never will be independent. Matt Piper, Bloomberg Radio.
17: A federal government plan earmarks billions of dollars for AI to increase its adoption, commercialization, and sovereign computing capacity. That includes $500 million for a fund to provide flexible growth capital and investment support for startups. The plan says Canada must adopt policies similar to those of France, Japan, and now the United States, and take equity stakes in its best technology companies to cultivate and sustain their growth, to secure its AI supply chain, and to ensure that Canadians also share the dividends.
15: U.S. claims for jobless benefits hit their highest level in 4 months last week, but layoffs remain historically low despite ongoing economic uncertainty. Weekly filings for unemployment benefits are considered a proxy for layoffs and are close to a real-time indicator of the health of the job market. Old school stocks beat AI on Wall Street today. The Dow a record up 875 points, S&P up 31, NASDAQ down 23, TSX up 415 points, 1.2%. Dollar just under 72 cents U.S., oil down 3%, below 93 U.S. per barrel, gold up $37.4504 an ounce. At the Business Center, I'm Richard Detman.
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2: At Pearson Airport, it's 23 degrees and partly cloudy. 680 News Time, 12 midnight.
14: Number one for breaking news, traffic, and weather. 680 News Radio, Toronto.
22: Good morning. It's Friday, June 5th. I'm John Downs and for Mitch Burke.
2: And I'm Christy Ritchie. Here's what's making news this hour.
22: A man is dead after a shooting in Brampton last night. A suspect fled the scene at Sandalwood Parkway near Credit View Road.
23: Dozens of cyclists protesting what they say is police violence.
24: There's like a war on bikes in this city.
23: The SIU says it will investigate an incident that saw a man tackled off his bike by officers.
2: A Toronto police officer has been arrested, charged by the Special Investigations Unit for sexual assault involving a girl under the age of 16.
22: There will be a new way to get around the waterfront starting Friday. A new water shuttle service will launch between three spots downtown.
25: 1-1 to Game 2 of the Stanley Cup Final. The series tied at 1, and the Jays are coming home in a good mood. They took down Atlanta in their series finale. Sports at 15.
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22: Time for Rogers Xfinity, internet traffic and weather together on the ones. Here's Ben House.
0: Thanks, John. 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All right, well, we still have a few problems out there on your major routes, but a major one has cleared since the last report. So starting on the westbound 401, still looking at a full closure of the express lanes from the 404 to approaching Bayview. You'll have to get through there using the collectors, which are moving fine at this point. Continuing west on the 401, approaching the Allen, three left lanes have been taken out by a stalled vehicle. That is causing a bit of a backup through this stretch. Nothing too significant, though. Then approaching Keele in the Express, there had been a it had been down to a single lane due to a collision. That is all clear. So all lanes available through that stretch, well west of there on the 401 at Highway 6 South. Two lanes have been blocked off for construction. Not exactly sure which two. It's out of the range of our cameras. If you want to give us a call, that's a free call at star 680. Moving over to the eastbound side of the 401, east of Yonge in the collectors, the right lane's blocked off for construction. Had been seeing delays through there earlier. Not really anymore. Toronto bound on the QEW from North Shore to Fairview. A left lane's blocked for construction. That's causing some delays through that stretch. On the eastbound QEW at Dixie, two left lanes are blocked off for construction. That is also moving slowly through there. Delays from approaching Cawthra. On the eastbound 403 from Mavis to Huron, Ontario, three right lanes have been blocked off for construction and it is moving slowly through that whole stretch. At Sunnybrook, you're the reason clinical trials are giving tens of thousands of people hope and why they will transform care. Give today at yourthereason.ca. Your next report's in less than 10 minutes now with forecast. Here is meteorologist Jess Upel.
2: It's a hot and humid end to the work week across the GTA. We'll have mostly clear skies early this morning with increasing clouds as we get through the afternoon and evening hours. Climbing to

0: high of 30 degrees, breezy southwest winds up to 40 kilometers per hour, and a humidex near 35. Now, the showers hold off until closer to midnight tonight. Showers, periods of rain, and the risk of thunderstorms possible into early Saturday. Today's high, 30 degrees.
1: Right now, 23 degrees with a partly cloudy sky. 680 News Time at 12:03.
2: Peel police are investigating a murder in a Brampton neighborhood.
1: Melissa DeCovley with City News has the very latest from police.
3: Shots rang out in the area of Sandalwood Parkway and Crown Victoria Drive near Chincoozee Road shortly after 7 p.m. When police arrived on scene, they located the victim suffering from gunshot wounds. They were pronounced dead on scene. The age and gender of the victim has not been released. Residents in the area say the shooting has left the community on edge.
4: I was scared. I'm a young black man, and it's scary seeing so much police, and after to find out someone's dead, it's terrible.
3: It's not clear what led to the shooting.
1: And suspect details remain unclear.
2: 680 News Time 12:04. A protest ride took place Thursday night, following an incident this weekend that saw a cyclist tackled by Toronto police officers for not stopping at a stop sign. This, as we learn, the SIU has now invoked its mandate. 680's Sofia Vavaroutsos joins us with the latest.
5: The protest of about 100 cyclists kicked off here at Little Norway Park near Bathurst and Queens Quay. The group filled the streets of downtown after a man was hurt on the weekend in this area when he was tackled off the bike he was riding by police. The cyclist's lawyer says he was injured and has a concussion, alleging police did not give him adequate medical attention at the time. This protester says he feels police in this city have a war on cyclists.
6: It just seems like they have a bone to pick with us. Like, they hold us to a certain set of standards that they don't hold for themselves. So it's a double standard in that respect. And they'll find any little situation that they can to basically make things worse or cause a scene.
5: But officers say they took appropriate action after the man allegedly failed to stop at a sign, swore at police, and then tried to ride away. The province's police watchdog has invoked its mandate and will be investigating. At Little Norway Park, I'm Sofia Vavaroutsos.
1: The province's Special Investigations Unit is announcing the arrest of a Toronto police officer over allegations he sexually assaulted a girl under the age of 16. Constable Parsa Hazari is facing multiple charges, including sexual assault and sexual interference. The city's police chief has suspended the officer without pay. The 27-year-old officer, who has 3 years of service with Toronto Police, is scheduled to appear in court on July 17th.
2: 680 News Time 12:06. If you laid down big bucks to attend a World Cup game next week, don't bring your water bottle because FIFA is not allowing them, even when you'll need it, because it's supposed to be warm and sunny next week. As 680's Moman Qureshi tells us, the mayor is not happy.
7: Normally, when you go to BMO Field to catch a TFC game, you're allowed to bring a clear plastic refillable water bottle. But when the World Cup arrives next week, FIFA says reusable water bottles will not be permitted inside Toronto Stadium, as it'll be known. Mayor Chow is not a fan and has a theory as to why FIFA is making the decision.
8: It is just a pure money grab as far as I'm concerned.
7: She says she plans to look in to see if the city can do anything to reverse FIFA's decision. I've been talking to footy fans like Rocky, who tell me, considering how much you're paying to go to the games, this move is ridiculous.
9: Absolutely crazy. For $800 a ticket, I should be able to bring whatever I want to bring in. Food, drink. They're just trying to make profit out of people, you know?
7: Councillor Josh Matlow tells me he's writing a letter to Toronto's FIFA secretariat so they can push back against soccer's governing body about the decision. I'm Omen Qureshi.
1: Halton police bust two large auto theft rings in Oakville and say just four men have been attributed to stealing more than 100 vehicles. 680's Phil Martino has the details.
10: Halton Regional Police Chief Steve Tanner says time and again we see stolen vehicles being driven recklessly by offenders attempting to evade police, putting innocent lives in danger. That's why assault with a weapon is one of the charges they've laid in connection with their organized auto theft investigations.
11: Because of the manner in which the stolen vehicle was driven, so the vehicle itself actually becomes a very dangerous and life-threatening weapon.
10: Four men, including two from Brampton, are facing charges in connection with Project Joker and Project Disconnect.
11: Sadly, there are a number of organized networks and cells of people, I believe, that are doing auto theft, and it's been an epidemic across Ontario and Quebec.
10: Halton police have released video of two attempted car thefts in Oakville involving thieves suspected of being tied to the organized auto theft networks. You can see it at citynews.ca. I'm Phil Martino.
2: 680 News Time 12:08. It's a move that'll save Toronto billions. Next year, the province

0: will officially take over the Gardner and the DVP. 680's Richard Southern has the details.
1: It's a move that'll save the city of Toronto almost $2 billion over 10 years, and we'll see the OPP eventually patrolling the DVP and the Gardner. Premier Ford today announced the province will upload both expressways in the fall of next year.
2: There are no roadways more central than the Don Valley parking lot. It pretty well is a Don Valley parking lot. Don Valley Parkway and the Gardner Expressway.
1: Do you have any specific plans to alleviate the gridlock on these two expressways, and does it include, Premier, a tunnel under either of them?
2: Well, never rule out anything, Richard. What we're doing is taking the burden off the backs of taxpayers in the city of Toronto.
1: He says he guarantees there'll be no tolls on either. One other note, sources tell 680 News Radio that a cabinet shuffle appears close at hand here at Queen's Park. Ford not denying it.
2: Well, stay tuned. Let's see what happens in the near future.
1: Richard Southern, Queen's Park.
3: Well, starting today, water shuttles will be making it easier for you to get around the inner harbor. Mayor Olivia Chow is down by the waterfront, announcing a three-year pilot program of an east-west harbor shuttle that takes passengers across three major stops in 15 minutes. It's being run by a private company, which means the cost does not fall on the city. You'll have to pay for a ticket, though. They're $15 each, except on World Cup days when it'll be $5. The water taxi runs from June to September, from 11 until 7 in the evening.
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1: Now, the gas price update, Enpro says the price did not change at midnight, staying at 177.9 cents a liter at most GTA stations. 680 News Time, 1210.
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1: 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Time for Rogers Xfinity Internet traffic and weather together on the ones. Here's Ben House.
4: Thanks, John. This report's brought to you by carsforkids.ca. All right, we'll start on the westbound 401, where from the 404 now all the way to approaching the Allen, they've closed off all the express lanes to allow for construction. No delays. You can get through this stretch using the collector lanes without issue. Continuing west on the 401, approaching the Allen, you're still finding three left lanes blocked off by a stalled vehicle. At the 410 in the express, two right lanes have been blocked off for construction. That one is causing a bit of a delay right now, so just pack your patience as you make your way through there. If you can get into the collectors, you can save yourself some time. Continuing west on the 401, approaching Highway 6 South, two lanes have been blocked off for construction. Slow drive through that whole stretch. Moving over to the northbound 410, where from Beauvais Drive to Mayfield, the left lane's been taken out. That is causing a slow drive through there. On the westbound 403, the ramp to Highway 6 South had been closed off for a collision.

0: coming up in less than 10 minutes. Now with forecast, here's meteorologist Jesse Upel.
1: Mostly clear skies early this morning. It's a warm and muggy day. We will start to see more clouds rolling in as we get later into the afternoon. A daytime high of 30 degrees, feeling more like 35 with a breezy southwest wind. Showers roll in overnight tonight with the risk of thunderstorms, low near 18. Very warm and muggy early Saturday morning with that wet weather continuing, but tapering off throughout the day with a high of 25. Today's high, 30 degrees.
2: And currently it's 23 degrees with a few clouds at Pearson Airport. 680 News time 12:13. Well, cue the harmonica. Country Taylor Swift is back.
3: I knew you through the
2: That's how the superstar's upbeat new song from Toy Story 5 begins. It's called I Knew It, I Knew You, and it's inspired by Andy's longtime sidekick, Jessie. Taylor said she went home and wrote the track right after watching an early showing of the new Pixar film. Toy Story 5 lands in theaters in 2 weeks. Coming up, a check of the headlines and the Hurricanes trying to even the series in Raleigh. 680 News Time, 12:14.
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2: Good evening. It is 12:15. Good morning. It's 23 degrees and partly cloudy at Pearson. Here are the top stories this hour. Peel police remain on the scene in Brampton after a fatal shooting Thursday on Sandalwood Parkway near Credit View Road. No word yet on any suspect description. Dozens of cyclists taking to Queen's Quay Thursday evening, protesting the very physical takedown of a fellow biker by Toronto police earlier this week. The province's police watchdog will be investigating the incident. And a Toronto police officer has been arrested following allegations of sexual assault involving a girl under the age of 16. Coming up after sports, Ant-Man and a Jonas Brother teaming up on the big screen. 680 News Time, 12:15 from Sportsnet 590. The Fan, here's Alain Quevignon.
8: The Vegas Golden Knights were up 2-0 after 40 minutes of play in Game 2 of the Stanley Cup Final against the Carolina Hurricanes. It seemed like Vegas was going to steal another one, but in the final 10 minutes of the game, Logan Stankoven brought the team within one, and then before you know it, the game would be tied. First of the playoffs for Mark Jankowski. Vegas thought they retook the lead, but after their goal was waved off in a failed challenge, Hurricanes would go up 3-2 thanks to Jordan Staal on the power play. Less than 60 seconds to go, though, in the game. Mark Stone sends the game to overtime. Seth Jarvis played the eventual hero. 4-3 Canes win. The series now tied at ones and heading to Vegas. The Blue Jays wrapping up their 7-game road trip in Atlanta. Bullpen game for the boys of summer. This one went well. Chad Dallas made his big league debut with the Jays. 2 strikeouts, 3-plus innings of work, tagged with only 1 earned run. Miles Straw had 3 RBIs. 3-2 ball game in the 8th inning for the Jays. They scored 4 in the top of the 9th. Louis Varland shut things down. 7-2 the final. The team now on their way back home for a 9-game homestand. Orioles up first for a 3-game set starting tonight. CFL regular season has arrived. The Hamilton Ticats hosting the Montreal Alouettes at Hamilton Stadium. Alouettes managed to tie it late to force overtime. They ended up winning it 30-27 W for the Owls. And then over at the French Open, the finals are set on the women's side. Maya Swolenska will face Mira Andreeva tomorrow. And then on the men's side, the semis go today. Alexander Zverev is one of the two matchups. He's facing Jakub Mensik. Sports at 15 and 45 past every hour or anytime at sportsnet.ca.
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4: 680 News Time, 1219. Prime Minister Mark Carney says AI will both help and hinder Canadians. He says his government will provide nationwide training and safeguards and expects the new technology will create tens of thousands of jobs. 680's Scott Burnett has the details.
5: Speaking at Toronto General Hospital, Prime Minister Mark Carney says AI is here and is already changing how Canadians live and work. He says his government wants to make sure it works for all Canadians.
6: Canadian AI adoption will be prudent, pragmatic, and pro-worker.
5: The AI for All strategy boasts $2.3 million in spending to help integrate the tech into Canadian business, healthcare, education, agriculture, and will provide AI training and literacy for all Canadians. Carney is also promising to introduce privacy and online harms bills to tackle some Canadians' fears about the technology.
6: We will modernize Canada's privacy laws. We'll table consumer privacy legislation that ensures AI systems safeguard children's information from exploitation.
5: The strategy will also continue building international agreements related to AI, including a sovereign technology alliance Canada launched with Germany back in February. I'm Scott Burnett.
4: Louise Arbour has met with King Charles at Buckingham Palace days before she'll be sworn in as Canada's new Governor General. Canadian press reporter Naira Ahmed with the story.
7: The retired Supreme Court of Canada Justice will succeed Governor General Mary Simon, who has served in the role since 2021. Prime Minister Mark Carney announced Louise Arbour's appointment last month, praising her as a defender of human rights. Arbour has served as the UN Human Rights Commissioner and led the independent review of how the Canadian Armed Forces handle sexual assault, harassment, and misconduct complaints. She will be sworn in on Monday during a ceremony in Ottawa. Naira Ahmed, The Canadian Press.
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8: What's up? 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
4: 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Time for Rogers Xfinity Internet traffic and weather together on the ones. Here's Ben House.
12: Thanks, John. This report's brought to you by the Big Apple. All right. Well, it's a pretty smooth drive out there on your major routes, but there are a couple areas where you're still seeing slowdowns. I'll start on the westbound 401, where from the 404 to approaching the Allen, they've closed off all the express lanes to allow for construction. Traffic is moving well in the collectors, so no delays here, but definitely something you'll want to be aware of. At Highway 410 in the express, two right lanes are blocked off for construction. Bit of a slowdown through there. Nothing too significant, though. Continuing west on the 401, approaching Highway 6 South, two lanes are blocked off for construction. Not sure which two lanes. This is out of the range of our cameras. But if you're in that area, it's a free call at Star 680. On the northbound, DVP 404 approaching Mulock, the HOV and left lane had been blocked off for construction. That's now clear. Moving over to the Toronto-bound QEW from North Shore to Fairview, a left lane's blocked off for construction. Bit of a slow drive through here. Nothing too significant. But as you turn onto the eastbound QEW, you'll find at Dixie, two left lanes are blocked off for construction. That's still causing a backup from approaching Cawthra. Moving over to the eastbound 403 at Winston Churchill, the HOV and a left lane have

0: been blocked off for construction. That's not really causing a delay, but as you continue east from there, from Mavis to your Ontario, three right lanes are blocked off for construction. That is causing a slowdown through that entire stretch. And on the northbound 410 from Beauvais Drive to Mayfield, the left lane is blocked off. Bit of a slow drive through that stretch as well. Try the Big Apple's famous apple bread. Pies made right before your eyes and apple cider from the 401 Cider Brewery. Look for the Big Red Apple off the 401 at exit 497 or thebigapple.ca. Your next report's in less than 10 minutes. Now with the forecast, here is meteorologist Jesse Upel.
1: Skies are mostly clear early this morning in the GTA, but the clouds are going to be returning later today. And the wet weather also moves in later tonight. So it's going to be a hot and humid end to the work week overall. 30 degrees for this afternoon's high. We'll feel closer to 35 with the humidity and a breezy southwest wind. Now, there is that chance of some scattered showers and thunderstorms towards our north and west late this evening, but it looks like the bulk of that wet weather falls overnight into early Saturday morning. Again, risk of isolated storms Saturday early afternoon as we climb to a high of 25 degrees, but we are going to be looking at drier and clearer conditions late day Saturday. Sunday up to 26, partly cloudy skies, feels like 29, and sunny and seasonal for Monday with a high near 23. Today's high, 30 degrees.
2: Currently 23 degrees with a few clouds at Pearson Airport. 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
2: 680 News time, 1225. Some fans were calling it one of the worst possible matchups in Stanley Cup final history. Well, not so fast, say the Vegas Golden Knights and Carolina Hurricanes. 680's Alain Quevillon with a recap of what turned out to be a chaotic Game 2.
7: How's this for chaos? A combined 4 goals were scored in the final 10 minutes of regulation. The Hurricanes came out flying in the third, scoring goals minutes apart to tie the game up at 2. Golden Knights would answer shortly after, or so they thought. Referee Jaibert blew the play dead prior to the puck crossing the goal line. Vegas didn't think so. They think it's the other way around. They challenge. Still no goal. Golden Knights called for delay of game. Hurricanes get a power play. Jordan Staal with the go-ahead goal. Less than a minute to go in the frame. Mark Stone ties it up for Vegas. Game needs overtime. Vegas takes a penalty. Canes made them pay.
8: Right for the

0: That was just game two. Instant classic. 4-3 the final, 1-1 series. It goes to Vegas now for the next two. I'm at Akev Young.
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1: The Dow hit a record high today as old school stocks outperformed AI. The TSX gained 416 points. Oil fell 3% on more speculation about the Mideast situation. The dollar little changed, just under 72 cents U.S. Now with more, here's Bloomberg.
5: Artificial intelligence will replace a large percentage of the work that customer service representatives currently do. That prediction comes from a major employer of customer service representatives, Verizon Communications. Speaking at this week's Bloomberg Tech Conference in San Francisco, Verizon CEO Dan Schulman says AI will cause disruption in certain job functions, but human employees and AI agents will work together in some capacities. Verizon has earmarked $20 million to help retrain workers for the AI era, including learning how to write effective prompts and create AI agents. The boss of Airbnb is starting a new artificial intelligence lab to develop AI models. Sources tell Bloomberg Brian Chesky plans to focus on user interaction and design and is in the early stages of funding the lab. Chesky will not serve as chief executive of the new lab as he continues to transform Airbnb into a travel app with new add-on services. Andrew O'Day, Bloomberg Radio.
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12: Good morning. This is Friday, June 5th. I'm Logan Libiak. Here's what's making news right now. Police in Peel are on the hunt for a suspect after one person was shot dead in a Brampton home last night. Following the arrest of a biker earlier this week, cyclists in the city are protesting against Toronto police. A 27-year-old Toronto police officer has been charged by the SIU with sexual offenses against a girl younger than 16.

0: Insane Game 2 in the Stanley Cup Final, and the Jays avoided a sweep in ATL. Sports at 45.
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2: Good morning, Logan. All right, this report's brought to you by Don Valley North Toyota. We still have a couple areas where you're seeing delays out there on your major routes. So that is on the eastbound QEW at Dixie. Two left lanes are blocked off for construction, and that is causing delays from approaching Cawthra. So slow drive through that stretch. And on the eastbound 403 from Mavis to here, Ontario, three right lanes are blocked off for construction. Slow drive through that stretch as well. And it's a slow drive on the westbound 401 approaching Highway 6 South. Two lanes have been blocked off for construction. Very slow drive through that whole stretch. A number of issues have cleared since the last report. So on eastbound 401 at Liverpool in the express, there had been a right lane blocked by a stalled vehicle. That is now clear. I'll return to the westbound 401 to mention a couple ramp closures that have cleared. The northbound Bayview and northbound Dufferin ramps to the westbound 401 both had been closed off for collisions or in construction. They are both now clear. So all lanes available through there. And on the southbound 404 DVP south of Mulock, the HOV and two left lanes remain blocked off. That is due to construction. 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Your next report's coming up in less than 10 minutes now with the forecast. Here is meteorologist Jess Upel.
3: Mostly clear skies with sunshine early this morning before the clouds roll in midday. It's going to be a hot and sticky afternoon with a high of 30 degrees, feeling more like 35 with a breezy southwest wind. Showers and periods of rain, along with that risk of thunderstorms along a cold front, will move in across the GTA overnight tonight with a low near 18. Today's high, 30 degrees.
1: Right now in downtown Toronto, it's 20 degrees under some clear skies. 680 News Time, 12:33. One person was shot dead inside a Brampton home last night near Sandalwood Parkway and Crown Victoria Drive. That's by Credit View Road. It happened just after 7 p.m. Police say the suspect fled the scene. The age and the gender of the victim has not been released, and residents in the area say the shooting has left the community on edge.
4: I was scared. I'm a young black man, and it's scary seeing so much police and after to find out someone's dead. It's terrible.
1: No suspect information is available at this time. Cyclists are protesting the arrest of a fellow biker earlier this week after we learned that the province's police watchdog will now be investigating the incident. 680's Sophia Vavaruzzo was at Little Norway Park with the story.
5: The ride demonstration of about 100 cyclists comes after days of heightened tensions between police and Toronto's cycling community. Over the weekend, video posted online showed a man tackled off his bike by police officers. Police say the cyclist failed to stop at a stop sign, swore at officers, and tried to ride away. Leanne says that doesn't mean force is appropriate.
6: The people in power will do anything to protect the people in the cars and will, you know, like, assault someone at, like, a glance of a cyclist running a stop sign when that poses no risk to the public, whereas there are motorists getting into accidents, striking pedestrians, striking other cars every single day, multiple times a day.
5: The cyclist lawyer says the man suffered a head injury and was not given proper medical care. The SIU has now invoked its mandate and will investigate the incident. At Little Norway Park, I'm Sophia Vavaruzzos.
1: 680 News Time, 12:35. An officer with the Toronto Police Service has been charged with numerous sexual offenses against a girl under 16 years old. 27-year-old Parsa Hazuri is charged with sexual assault, sexual interference, and transmitting sexually explicit material to a person under the age of 16, among other charges. City's Melissa Nicovely has the response from police.
7: The Toronto Police say they immediately contacted the SIU when they became aware of the complaint in January and removed the officer from duty. In a statement, Toronto Police say, following the laying of those charges, the chief commenced proceedings to seek the termination of the officer's employment and accordingly has served notice of suspension without pay. The Toronto Police Association says the charges relate to what it describes as off-duty.

0: the allegations and declined further comment.
1: The charges have not yet been tested in court. Today marks the National Day Against Gun Violence in Canada. Mayor Olivia Chow and members of City Council here in Toronto will join community leaders, residents, and families affected by gun violence to honor victims this morning. They'll be at the Peace Garden in Nathan Phillips Square around 11. The federal government proclaimed the first Friday of June as National Day Against Gun Violence to raise awareness for its causes and impact. The Toronto sign in the square will also be dimmed this evening in honor of all victims of gun violence. 680 News Time, 12:36. Canada's World Cup album comes out later today with a stacked roster of Canadian talents like Alessia Cara, Nelly Furtado, and The Tragically Hip. Canada Soccer approached Grammy-winning Toronto producer Boy Wanda to put out a few songs ahead of the 2026 tournament. He says outsiders often misunderstand how deeply integrated cultures and sounds are in Canadian life, and that's one of the inspirations for What If It All Goes Right.
2: There's rap songs on there. There's Afrobeat songs. There's French songs, English songs. There's Native artists. There's Punjabi artists. There's everything. And, you know, it represents who we are, Canada, as people. And we're a bunch of different cultures who all mesh into each other.
1: Team Canada's first ever World Cup match on home soil goes exactly a week from today on June 12th. Toronto police say their investigation into the disappearance of a teen who was missing for almost 2 weeks is complete and no criminal charges are being laid. The 14-year-old girl was initially reported missing from the Earl Bales Park area on May 15th and was found on May 28th, appearing to be in good health. The circumstances surrounding her being found are still vague, but police said they would look into whether there was any evidence of criminality. The family says after she was found, they were grateful, but asked that people refrain from speculating. 680 News Time, 12:38. In the Oval Office Thursday, as U.S. President Donald Trump said he plans to attend an NBA Finals game as soon as Monday night in New York City.
3: Well, I've been a Knicks fan for a long time, and I'm also a Jim Dolan fan. He's a nice guy, okay? He's been a long time wanting to win, and he's a competitive guy, and he's got a team that's amazing.
1: Game two in the finals goes tonight from San Antonio, Texas, with tip-off at 8:30. Trump was born in Queens, New York, and has deep ties to the city, as the Trump Organization headquarters remains in Manhattan. The U.S. president would be the first to attend the NBA Finals while in office. The Blue Jays' seven-game road trip has come to an end, and as 680's Alain Cavillon joins us with more on the series finale against the Atlanta Braves.
4: Bullpen game for the Jays. Chad Dallas made his big league debut coming in for Mason Fluharty after he got the start. Two punchouts and three-plus innings of work. Here's how the offense fared.
5: And it's hit on the ground, over the mound, into center field. Okamoto scores, getting the way behind him, McAdoo, who will speed home. A two-run single for Miles Straw.
4: That was back in the third, 4-2 lead for the Jays in the top of the ninth. Here's number three again.
5: Line drive by Straw. That's down for a base hit. Vladdy gets the wave, and Acuna's got no play as Straw drives in his third of the night.
4: The Jays went off that inning scoring four. Louis Varlin closed it out. Jays with the 7-2 win. They're coming home now for a nine-game homestand. I'm Alain Cavillon.
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1: 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Enpro says the price did not change at midnight, holding at $1.779 a liter at most GTA stations. Traffic and weather together on the ones up next. 680 News Time, 12:40.
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3: Thanks, Logan. All right, well, there's lots of construction to tell you about out there on your major routes. Just a couple of areas where you're seeing slowdowns, though. So that's on the eastbound QEW at Dixie. Two left lanes are blocked off for construction. That's still causing a backup from approaching Cawthra. And on the eastbound 403 from Mavis to your Ontario, three right lanes are blocked off for construction. It's slower than normal in that stretch, but not nearly as bad as it once was. Other than that, there's just lots of construction to tell you about, so I'll go over the projects on the eastbound 401. From Mavis to the 410 and the collectors, two right lanes blocked off for construction. The northbound Mavis ramp to the eastbound 401's closed off as well. Here Ontario ramps to the eastbound 401 have been taken out, as has the ramp to here Ontario. East of Yonge and the collectors, a right lane's blocked off. The Yonge and Bayview ramps to the eastbound 401 both closed off as well, as is the ramp to Bayview and the ramp to Leslie. And the Leslie ramp to the eastbound 401 has been taken out as well. And at Leslie and the collectors, two right lanes are blocked off. That's all to allow for overnight road work. On the northbound 400 at Bass Pro Mills, two right lanes are blocked off. The westbound Rutherford ramp to the northbound 400 is closed off as well, as is the ramp to Rutherford from the northbound 400. At Line 5, two right lanes blocked off for construction. At Highway 89, two left lanes blocked off for construction. And then from Essa to Dunlop, a left lane has been taken out for construction. None of those are really causing delays, just something you'll want to be aware of as you plan your trip. During the FIFA World Cup, traffic downtown will be heavy. Skip the stress by taking transit, traveling off-peak, and checking routes in advance. A message from the City of Toronto. Now with the forecast, here's meteorologist Jess Upel.
4: Hot, summer-like, and quite humid as we end off the work week. We'll have lots of sunshine early this morning, increasing clouds midday, and that risk of showers and thunder.

0: Jess Upel.
1: Hot, summer-like, and quite humid as we end off the work week. We'll have lots of sunshine early this morning, increasing clouds midday, and that risk of showers and thunderstorms Friday night into early Saturday. So it's mostly dry today, but hot and sticky with a high of 30 degrees, feeling more like 35. The thunderstorms overnight will continue into early Saturday morning before tapering off by Saturday late afternoon, climbing to a high of 25 degrees. Today's high, 30.
2: Right now in downtown Toronto, it's 20 degrees under some clear skies. Coming up in just about 60 seconds, a look back at the top stories this hour and sports. 680 News Time, 1244.
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2: It's 20 degrees in downtown Toronto right now under some clear skies. Good morning, I'm Logan Lidiak. Here are the top stories this hour. A shooting in Brampton Thursday night has left one person dead and police on the hunt for a suspect. No description has been provided, and police say the shooting happened in a home near Sandalwood Parkway and Crown Victoria Drive just after 7 last night. And following the arrest of a cyclist earlier this week, bikers in Toronto held a protest last night against the city's police force. Around 100 cyclists participated in a ride protest at Little Norway Park. Protesters say the officer who tackled the rider used excessive force, and the SIU have now invoked their mandate. 680 News Time, 12:45. Now it's time for sports. 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
6: Absolute cinema. That's the best way to describe Game 2 of the Stanley Cup Final between the Vegas Golden Knights and Carolina Hurricanes. 2-0 lead for the Golden Knights after 40 minutes, thanks to Brett Howden. He leads the league in playoff goals with 13. The Hurricanes, though, turned it on in the last 10 minutes of the third. A goal from Logan Stankoven, Mark Jankowski to tie the game up. Then Ivan Barbashev thought he gave the Golden Knights a 3-2 lead. The goal waved off because referee Jean Hébert was attempting to blow the play dead prior to the puck crossing the goal line. Golden Knights challenge, still no goal. Here comes a power play for Carolina. Jordan Staal gave the Hurricanes a 3-2 lead down to the final minute of the game. Mark Stone ties it up for Vegas. The game needs overtime. Vegas took a penalty, and then Seth Jarvis went on to score the winner. 4-3 the final. The series all tied at 1 and heading back to Vegas for the next two. The Blue Jays looking to end their 7-game road trip on a winning note. Series finale against the Atlanta Braves. Huge 9th inning for the boys of summer after allowing a run in the 8th inning to make it a 1-run game. The Jays put up 4 to make it 7-2. Louis Varland shut things down, so the Jays with the 7-2 win. They outhit the Braves 16-4. 9-game homestand now for the Jays coming up. The Baltimore Orioles in town for the first three. Regular season opener in the CFL featuring the Ticats and Alouettes. The Ticats blew a 24-10 lead at home. The game went to overtime. Alouettes with the 30-27 win. And Team Canada has named their starting goalkeeper for the FIFA World Cup. That's Max Crépeau. Canada's World Cup tournament starts next week against Bosnia-Herzegovina at Toronto Stadium. Sports at 15 and 45 past every hour or anytime. 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
1: Good morning, I'm Mitch Burke. A Toronto area lawyer linked to the Ryan Wedding extradition case will remain free on bail. Ontario's Court of Appeal has rejected a federal Crown attempt to have Deepak Paradkar jailed while he fights extradition to the United States. Prosecutors argued his release could undermine public confidence and pointed to questions about his finances and his risk of fleeing, but the court sided with the strict release conditions already in place. Paradkar is accused by U.S. authorities of helping alleged drug kingpin Ryan Wedding, including advising on the killing of a federal witness, allegations he denies. Wedding, who snowboarded for Team Canada at the 2002 Olympics, is accused of ordering the killings of several people and for moving as much as 60 tons of cocaine between Colombia, Mexico, Canada, and Southern California. He was taken into U.S. custody in January. This is 680 News Radio. The province needs the federal government's buy-in to move ahead, but the Prime Minister has yet to make up his mind on the Premier's plan to expand the Island Airport. Mark Carney says he wants to wait for broad consultations to finish before deciding on the proposed expansion.
2: There's many, many issues. There's issues of transportation. There's issues of economics, but there's issues of neighborhoods, quality of life, environmental concerns or issues.
1: Ford has said Ottawa is on board, but the Carney government has been noncommittal publicly. Meanwhile, Ford says that the rest of the islands should be left untouched after the province took over the city's stake in Billy Bishop. In the U.S., former Trump National Security Advisor and U.S. Ambassador to the United Nations, John Bolton, is expected to plead guilty in his classified records case. Here's ABC's Pierre Thomas.
3: Sources tell us Bolton will plead guilty to one count of illegal retention of national security information and will acknowledge he stored sensitive information in his personal diaries. He's agreed to pay a fine of $2.25 million and could face up to 5 years in prison. Bolton has been an unsparing critic of the president.
4: I don't think he's fit for office.
3: President Trump himself was charged with mishandling classified information when he left office. That case later dismissed.
1: Bolton served for more than a year in Trump's first term before being fired in 2019. He would go on to publish a critical book that portrayed the Republican president as deeply misinformed. And mixed martial arts organization UFC is ending its traditional pay-per-view model in Canada in favor of a streaming service that you may or may not already be subscribing to.
5: Under a new six-year agreement with Paramount Plus, all UFC numbered event main cards will be streamed exclusively to subscribers beginning in January of 2027. The promotion's 13 annual numbered events typically feature title fights and its biggest stars. A pay-per-view card currently costs Canadian fans nearly $70, while Paramount Plus subscriptions start at about $8 a month. Sportsnet and TVA will continue to carry preliminary bouts and UFC fight night cards. Naira Ahmed, The Canadian Press.
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8: From the 680 News Radio Traffic Center, I'm Ben Howes. 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Lots of construction out there on your major routes. Just looking at a couple areas where you're seeing delays, though. So I'll mention those first. On eastbound QEW at Dixie, two left lanes are blocked off. That's causing a backup from approaching Cawthra. On the eastbound 403 from Mavis to here, Ontario, three right lanes are blocked off.

0: And you're seeing delays through that stretch as well. On the westbound 401, approaching Highway 6 South, two lanes have been taken out for construction. It's causing delays through that stretch as well. It's just construction other than that. I'll mention some of those other projects now. So on the northbound DVP 404 at Stouffville, there's two right lanes blocked off for construction. The Stouffville ramps to the northbound 404 have been closed off for that same reason. The westbound Bloomington ramp to the northbound 4 is closed off as well, and the ramp to Bloomington's been taken out. That's all to allow for overnight road work. Southbound on the 400, the ramp to Bayfield has a right lane blocked off. Approaching Innisfil Beach Road, two left lanes are blocked off. At Major McKenzie, there's a right lane taken out. The eastbound Rutherford ramp to the southbound 400's closed off as well, as is the ramp to Rutherford from the eastbound 400. At Rutherford, there's a right lane blocked for construction, and the westbound Bass Pro Mills ramp to the southbound 400's also closed. That's all for construction as well. Southbound on the 404 DVP, south of Mulock, two left lanes are blocked off for construction. The ramp to Bloomington's completely closed. The westbound Bloomington ramp to the southbound 404 is closed off as well, and the ramp to the westbound 401 also completely closed. That is all to allow for construction. 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Now with the forecast, meteorologist Jesse Upel.
1: Skies are mostly clear early this morning in the GTA, but the clouds are going to be returning later today, and the wet weather also moves in later tonight. So it's going to be a hot and humid end to the work week overall. 30 degrees for this afternoon's high. We'll feel closer to 35 with the humidity and a breezy southwest wind. Now there is that chance of some scattered showers and thunderstorms towards our north and west late this evening, but it looks like the bulk of that wet weather falls overnight into early Saturday morning. Again, risk of isolated storms Saturday early afternoon as we climb to a high of 25 degrees, but we are going to be looking at drier and clearer conditions late day Saturday. Sunday up to 26, partly cloudy skies, feels like 29, and sunny and seasonal for Monday with a high near 23. Today's high, 30 degrees.
2: The Outsiders is more than a show. It's a sensation. It's jaw-dropping, soul-stirring, and Time Out New York calls it more pulse-pounding than anything on Broadway. 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
4: This is 680 News Radio. A wild rush hour in New York City Thursday, where commuters stumbled upon a free Madonna concert in Times Square. Fans of the Queen of Pop were given an hour's notice to see her perform in a partnership with the dating app Grindr for the start of Pride Month. The Material Girl belted out six songs, three from her iconic dance album Confessions on a Dance Floor, and three from the upcoming Confessions sequel that's due out in July. Madonna will also headline the first FIFA World Cup final halftime show with Shakira and BTS at MetLife Stadium in New Jersey. Previewing a new Ice Age movie, honoring a music legend, and more in this morning's entertainment update.
5: Frampton, a new documentary about Rock and Roll Hall of Famer Peter Frampton, premieres Thursday night at New York City's Tribeca Festival. It covers his entire career, including the Frampton Comes Alive era, which he says was too much for him to handle.
6: When you become the biggest record in history, I'll take number two, not number one, you know, in anything. Because there's so much pressure on the number one.
7: Look out!
5: The next phase of the Ice Age franchise is coming. Ice Age Boiling Point will explode into theaters February 5th, 2027, with all the main voice actors returning.
8: Tell you, it just doesn't matter! It just doesn't matter!
5: Remember Bill Murray's raunchy 1979 cult classic Meatballs? Comedy set in a failing summer camp is being made into a TV series starring heated rivalries Robbie G.K. Brian Clark, ABC News.
4: Time now for the Dynamic Market Minute. The Dow hit yet another record high on Thursday. as old school stocks outperformed AI. The TSX gained 416 points. Oil fell 3% on more speculation about the Middle East situation. The dollar is little changed at just under 72 cents US.

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1: Lululemon is cutting its full-year sales forecast, underscoring the challenge that the company's incoming CEO faces in revitalizing the upscale yoga wear brand. It's facing intensifying competition and recent product setbacks, such as embarrassingly see-through leggings. Lululemon now sees revenue for the full fiscal year at $11 billion, or just over. That is below forecasts of analysts compiled by Bloomberg. The company's revenue and profit prediction for the current quarter are also below expectations. A lawsuit from a former vice president at IBM alleges that his former employer and AT&T concealed breaches of their computer systems by foreign hackers from the U.S. government in violation of the law. The complaint, filed under seal in 2020 and made public just now, claims that the companies had failed to disclose multiple breaches over years by attackers linked to foreign governments, and that the firms sometimes could not determine who got in or what was taken. Andrew O'Day, Bloomberg Radio.
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5: In Toronto, 20 degrees under clear skies, 680 News Time, 1 o'clock.
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5: Good morning. This is Friday, June 5th. I'm Logan Libiak. Here's what's making news right now. A shooting in Brampton Friday night has left a man dead and police in Peel searching for a suspect. Toronto cyclists are speaking up against the city's police after a biker was tackled and arrested earlier this week. A Toronto police officer has been suspended following charges from the SIU related to sexual offenses against a girl younger than 16. And this morning, we'll get the latest update on preparations for the FIFA World Cup a week out from the first game in Toronto.
7: Got a series for Lord Stanley's mug.
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9: Thanks, Logan. All right, well, it's a pretty smooth drive out there on your major routes. There are a number of issues you'll want to be aware of, though. I'll start on the westbound 401. We're at Westney. Two left lanes have been blocked off for construction. The ramp to Brock also closed off for that same reason. The Warden ramp to the westbound 401 has been taken out as well. From the 404 all the way to the Allen, they've closed off all the express lanes. You'll have to get through the stretch using the collectors, which are moving fine. At Leslie and the collectors, the left lane's blocked off. The northbound Bayview ramp to the westbound 401 is closed. At Bayview, you're going to find the express, the transfer to express closed off for construction. Approaching the Allen, three left lanes had been blocked by a stalled vehicle. That's now clear. At the 410 in the express, two right lanes are blocked off for construction. At Huron, Ontario, the transfer to the express is closed off for construction. The ramp to Huron, Ontario also closed off, and the ramp to Mississauga Road has a left lane blocked off. Approaching Highway 6 South, two lanes have been taken out for construction. Not sure which two. If you're in that area, you can give us a free call at *680. Let me know which of those lanes are blocked off, but I can see that it is a bit of a slow drive through that stretch. There's another area, a couple more areas where you're still seeing a bit of a slow drive. On the eastbound 403 from Mavis to Huron, Ontario, three right lanes are blocked for construction. Bit of a slow drive through that stretch, not nearly as bad as it once was. And then on the eastbound QW at Dixie, two left lanes are blocked off, and that is causing delays from a

0: approaching Kothra. Your next report's in less than 10 minutes. Now with forecast, here is meteorologist Jesse Upel.
1: It's a hot and humid end to the work week across the GTA. We'll have mostly clear skies early this morning with increasing clouds as we get through the afternoon and evening hours. Climbing to a high of 30 degrees, breezy southwest winds up to 40 kilometers per hour and a humidex near 35. Now the showers hold off until closer to midnight tonight. Showers, periods of rain, and the risk of thunderstorms possible into early Saturday. Today's high, 30 degrees.
2: Right now in downtown Toronto, it's 20 degrees under some clear skies. 680 News Time, 104. One person has been shot dead near Sandalwood Parkway and Crown Victoria Drive near Credit View Road in Brampton. It happened just after 7 p.m. on Thursday. Police say the suspect fled the scene. There's no word yet if the killer knew the victim, and there's a heavy police presence with investigators asking motorists to avoid the area. A protest ride took place last night following an incident that this past weekend that saw a cyclist tackled by Toronto police officers for not stopping at a stop sign. This, as we learn, the SIU has now invoked its mandate and is investigating the incident. 680's Sophia Vavaruzzo has the latest from the scene.
3: The protest of about 100 cyclists kicked off here at Little Norway Park near Bathurst and Queen's Quay. The group filled the streets of downtown after a man was hurt on the weekend in this area when he was tackled off the bike he was riding by police. The cyclist's lawyer says he was injured and has a concussion, alleging police did not give him adequate medical attention at the time. This protester says he feels police in this city have a war on cyclists.
4: It just seems like they have a bone to pick with us. Like, they hold us to a certain set of standards that they don't hold for themselves. So it's a double standard in that respect. And they'll find any little situation that they can to basically make things worse or cause a scene.
3: But officers say they took appropriate action after the man allegedly failed to stop at a sign, swore at police, and then tried to ride away. The province's police watchdog has invoked its mandate and will be investigating. At Little Norway Park, I'm Sophia Vavaruzzos.
2: 680 News Time, 105. The SIU have charged a Toronto police officer with multiple offenses. The province's police watchdog says it's due to crimes involving a girl younger than 16. City's Melissa Nicovoli has the details on the charges.
5: The Special Investigation Unit says Constable Parsa Hazuri was arrested Thursday morning and is now charged with a slew of charges, including sexual assault, sexual interference, invitation to sexual touching, and transmitting sexually explicit material to a person under the age of 16, among other charges. The SIU alleges the offenses occurred in Toronto between September and December 2025.
2: Toronto police say the officer has been suspended without pay following the charges. 680 News Time, 106. This morning, representatives from the city, Toronto police, the TTC, Metrolinx, and other partner organizations will give an update to preparations for the FIFA World Cup. It's taking place at City Hall, from City Hall at 10 this morning. Just a few weeks ago, the parliamentary budget officer said the tournament is expected to cost Canadian taxpayers more than $1 billion. It kicks off in Toronto exactly 1 week from today when Canada meets Bosnia-Herzegovina at Toronto Stadium. A lawyer in the Toronto area who allegedly advised the murder of a federal witness in an international drug smuggling ring will stay out on bail.
6: Lawyers for the Attorney General of Canada asked the Ontario Court of Appeal to order Deepak Paradkar's detention until his extradition hearing. The appeal court agreed to admit new evidence from the Crown and defense, including revised documents from U.S. authorities. But the court dismissed the Crown's application for review, finding no errors in the judge's approach and decision. Paradkar was one of several Canadians arrested in connection with one of the FBI's then most wanted fugitives, former Canadian Olympic athlete Ryan Wedding. Jason White, The Canadian Press, Toronto.
2: 680 News Time, 108. Some fans were calling it one of the worst possible matchups in the in Stanley Cup final history, but not so fast, say the Vegas Golden Knights and the Carolina Hurricanes. 680's Alain Cavillon with a recap of what turned out to be a chaotic Game 2.
7: How's this for chaos? A combined 4 goals were scored in the final 10 minutes of regulation. The Hurricanes

0: came out flying in the third, scoring goals minutes apart to tie the game up at 2. Golden Knights would answer shortly after, or so they thought. Referee Jaibert blew the play dead prior to the puck crossing the goal line. Vegas didn't think so. They think it's the other way around. They challenge. Still no goal. Golden Knights called for delay of game. Hurricanes get a power play. Jordan Staal with the go-ahead goal. Less than a minute to go in the frame. Mark Stone ties it up for Vegas. Game needs overtime. Vegas takes a penalty. Canes made them pay.
1: Right for the penalty. Goes. Scores! Overtime winner, Seth Jarvis.
0: That was just game two. Instant classic. 4-3 the final. 1-1 series. It goes to Vegas now for the next two. I'm at Akev, y'all.
2: I'm standing with much love. For Canada. 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We have world-class musicians, and it feels so good to brag that artist is Canadian. 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
5: Now the News Radio Toronto gas price update. Enpro says the price did not change at midnight, staying at $1.779 a liter at most GTA stations. Traffic and weather together on the ones coming up next. 680 News Time, 110.
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5: 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Traffic and weather together on the ones. Here's Ben House.
10: Thanks, Logan. All right, it's a pretty smooth drive out there on your major routes. There are a few issues you'll want to be aware of, though. I will start with a new one. On the southbound 427, the westbound Finch ramp to the southbound 427 has been taken out by a collision. So no access to those southbound 427 lanes from the westbound Finch. It's a pretty smooth drive. Other than that, there is lots of construction to tell you about. I'll mention some major closures. So on the westbound 401 from the 404 to approaching Allen in the express, they've actually closed off all those express lanes. You'll have to get through there in the collectors, which are moving well. You won't really experience a delay there. Continuing west on the 401, approaching Highway 6 South, two lanes are blocked off for construction. Still seeing delays through that stretch. Moving over to the northbound 404 DVP at Stouffville, two right lanes are blocked off for construction. The Stouffville ramps to the northbound 404 closed off for construction as well. The westbound Bloomington ramp to the northbound 404 has been taken out, and the ramp to Bloomington also closed. That's all for construction. Moving over to the eastbound 403, where from Mavis to Huron, Ontario, three right lanes are blocked off for construction. We had been seeing delays through this stretch earlier. Looks like it's moving pretty well now, though. And on the eastbound QEW, rather, at Dixie, two left lanes are blocked off for construction. That had been causing delays from approaching Cawthra earlier. Looks like it's moving pretty well now. Then on city streets, westbound Finch had been closed from Kennedy to Wayside by a collision. That's now

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1: The Vegas Golden Knights were up 2-0 after 40 minutes of play in Game 2 of the Stanley Cup Final against the Carolina Hurricanes. It seemed like Vegas was going to steal another one, but in the final 10 minutes of the game, Logan Stankoven brought the team within one, and then before you know it, the game would be tied. First of the playoffs for Mark Jankowski. Vegas thought they retook the lead, but after their goal was waved off in a failed challenge, Hurricanes would go up 3-2 thanks to Jordan Staal on the power play. Less than 60 seconds to go, though, in the game, Mark Stone sends the game to overtime. Seth Jarvis played the eventual hero. 4-3, Canes win. The series now tied at ones and heading to Vegas. The Blue Jays wrapping up their 7-game road trip in Atlanta. Bullpen game for the boys of summer. This one went well. Chad Dallas made his big league debut with the Jays, 2 strikeouts, 3-plus innings of work, tagged with only 1 earned run. Miles Straw had 3 RBIs, 3-2 ball game in the 8th inning for the Jays. They scored 4 in the top of the 9th. Louis Varland shut things down, 7-2 the final. The team now on their way back home for a 9-game homestand. Orioles up first for a 3-game set starting tonight. CFL regular season has arrived. The Hamilton Ticats hosting the Montreal Alouettes at Hamilton Stadium. Alouettes managed to tie it late to force overtime. They ended up winning it 30-27 W for the Owls. And then over at the French Open, the finals are set on the women's side. Maya Swolenska will face Mira Andreeva tomorrow. And then on the men's side, the semis go today. Alexander Zverev is one of the two matchups. He's facing Jakub Mensik. Sports at 15 and 45 past every hour or anytime at sportsnet.ca.
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4: Good morning, I'm Mitch Burke. Advocates for Black Canadians say the Carney government is reinforcing the barriers they face by launching an inclusivity council without any Black people on it. They also say the government neglected to cite anti-Black racism in launching the council, which replaces 2 special envoys to combat Islamophobia and anti-Semitism. Former MP Jean Augustine, the first Black woman

0: respond when asked whether a black person will be appointed or if the exclusion was intentional. In the U.S., as President Trump prepares to nominate his former defense attorney as the next U.S. Attorney General, Democrats and some Republicans say acting AG Todd Blanch has a tough confirmation ahead. Here's ABC's Mary Bruce.
1: Republican Senator Tom Tillis says January 6th will be at the forefront of Blanch's confirmation hearing.
2: The key for Todd or anybody going through Judiciary Committee has been pretty tight on January the 6th. They better not have said for 1 minute that the people that beat up police officers like these right down here were righteous people.
1: It comes amid news the Pentagon has hired a January 6th rioter to serve in a sensitive counterterrorism job.
0: Blanch is an architect of the idea to use taxpayer funds to pay out allies of the president, including those who committed crimes on January 6th. Earlier this week, Blanch said the anti-weaponization fund was dead, but Trump continues to defend it. Meanwhile, the Kennedy Center is returning to its original name. The center's general counsel has ordered staff to remove Donald Trump's name from the building, marketing materials, and other email signatures. The instruction comes after a federal judge ruled the name change violated the law because Congress created the venue and named it after President Kennedy.
3: 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Below Deck Med hits the high seas.
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construction, but you're not really seeing delays stemming from it at this hour. There's one exception to that, but it's pretty far outside the GTA. I'll start by mentioning that, though. So on the westbound 401 approaching Highway 6 South, two lanes are blocked off for construction. It's out of the range of our cameras, so I'm not actually sure which two lanes, but I can see that it is moving slowly through that stretch. If you want to give us a call, it's a free call at star 680. Other than that, I'll just mention some of these other construction projects that are in place. So on the eastbound 401, from Mavis to the 410 and the collectors, two right lanes are blocked off. The northbound Mavis ramp to the eastbound 401 completely closed off as well. Here Ontario, ramp to the eastbound 401 is closed. The ramp to Here Ontario also closed off. East of Yonge and the collectors, there's a right lane blocked off. The Yonge ramps to the eastbound 401 have been taken out, as have the Bayview ramps to the eastbound 401. The ramp to Bayview has been taken out as well, as is

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2: It's Interesting Stories of the Day with Richard Southern.
4: All right, it's the story that has everyone up in arms, that being that FIFA says you cannot bring your own water bottle into World Cup stadiums for the games. That includes BMO here in Toronto, or Toronto Stadium, or whatever they're calling it. FIFA had initially said that fans could bring a transparent reusable bottle up to 1 liter in. You could stay hydrated and stay alive. Now they say, no, you're not allowed to. They're citing safety concerns. Surely it has nothing to do with FIFA wanting you to buy overpriced FIFA water. BMO Field normally allows you to bring water bottles inside for Toronto FC games. Mayor Olivia Chow promising to push back against the policy, calling it, quote, a pure money grab. Now, Alex and Laura, I have maybe a different take than most on this, bit of a hot take. Two things for me. I say, first of all, if you're dropping thousands on a ticket, I don't think a $10 bottle of water is a big concern, number one. But more importantly, I don't really understand why, with something as boring as soccer, you would want to drink anything other than beer at the game.
5: Oh, you had me up until like the first point. I mean, I don't. Have you ever had water in your life, Richard? There's water in beer.
4: I don't trust it. I do not trust it.
6: Yeah, the first one, I think it's a good take. The second one,
5: I'll just be sassy.
6: I'm going to take issue with part of it. Though, I mean, it is going to be a fun atmosphere. And let's just say there will be other drinks being had in the stadium for most of these games that'll be more important than water. But yeah, it's. Okay, if I wanted to try to defend FIFA here, which I agree, not a very popular position to be in, I will say there's a bit of a difference in terms of the level of event. I'm a Toronto FC guy. I love Toronto FC. But the terrorism threat at a FIFA game is greater than at a, you know, any professional game.
4: What does that have to do with my bottle of water, though?
5: Who knows what you could have tucked up in the lid or something? Yeah. I mean, I'm not a security expert. I agree.
6: I'm sure it's more to do with what you said, Richie.
5: Yeah, probably.
6: That all being said.
5: Yeah.
6: Yes.
4: Down the street, though, at Rogers Center, people don't know this. The Jays, not only can you bring water into the Jay game, you can bring any food. You can bring a whole pizza in. That's completely allowed.
5: Little charcuterie board.
6: Yes,
5: you can bring it all.
6: No, that is good.
4: But I was.
5: Go ahead.
4: As not a big soccer fan, Laura, I was excited to see the drunken soccer hooliganism come to town. That's what I'm excited about.
6: Yeah.
4: So forget the water.
5: Yeah. Again,
4: have a drink.
5: I don't think a real drink. I don't think most people will be drinking water.
6: Yeah, it's going to be interesting. Only a few days away.
4: Are we tired of World Cup stories that we're ready? I mean, there was one yesterday about a World Cup Presto card. And I said, okay, we've reached the peak of World Cup stories now, I think.
5: Yeah. I think we're only, here we go.
6: There's
5: you know?
6: A whole other week, all next week.
4: Oh, it hasn't started yet?
5: Yeah.
6: The game is the 12th, right? So there's going to be 4 days next week of weekdays that they're going to have World Cup stories going on. So
4: we're out of angles. We need more angles.
6: Yeah. Have a good night.
5: Bye, Richie.
4: See you guys.
7: Time now for the Dynamic Market Minute. The Dow hit yet another record high on Thursday as old school stocks outperformed AI. The TSX gained 416 points. Oil fell 3% on more speculation about the Middle East situation. The dollar is little changed at just under 72 cents U.S. More headlines now from Bloomberg.
8: Artificial intelligence will replace a large percentage of the work that customer service representatives currently do. That prediction comes from a major employer of customer service representatives, Verizon Communications. Speaking at this week's Bloomberg Tech Conference in San Francisco, Verizon CEO Dan Schulman says AI will cause disruption in certain job functions, but human employees and AI agents will work together in some capacities. Verizon has earmarked $20 million to help retrain workers for the AI era, including learning how to write effective prompts and create AI agents. The boss of Airbnb is starting a new artificial intelligence lab to develop AI models. Sources tell Bloomberg Brian Chesky plans to focus on user interaction and design and is in the early stages of funding the lab. Chesky will not serve as chief executive of the new lab as he continues to transform Airbnb into a travel app with new add-on services. Andrew O'Day, Bloomberg Radio.
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4: Right now in downtown Toronto, 19 degrees under clear skies at the Double Tone. 680 News Time, 1:30.
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4: Good morning. This is Friday, June 5th. I'm Logan Libiak. Here's what's making news right now. Peel police are on the hunt for a suspect after one person was shot dead in a Brampton home last night. Following the arrest of a biker earlier this week, cyclists in the city are protesting against Toronto police. A 27-year-old Toronto police officer has been charged by the SIU with sexual offenses against a girl younger than 16. And today marks Canada's National Day Against Gun Violence, with officials here in Toronto set to honor victims later this morning.
5: How about that? Insane Game 2 in the Stanley Cup Final, and the Jays avoided a sweep in ATL. Sports at 45.
4: 680 News Time, 1:31. 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
6: Thanks, Logan. It's a pretty smooth drive out there on your major routes. Lots of construction to tell you about. I'll go over the projects that are in place on the eastbound 401 to start. So from Mavis to the 410 and the collectors, two right lanes have been blocked off. The northbound Mavis ramp to the eastbound 401 is closed off as well, as is the Hurontario ramp to the eastbound 401. The ramp to Hurontario also closed off. East of Yonge and the collectors, a right lane's blocked off. The Yonge ramp to the eastbound 401 closed off, as is the Bayview ramps to the eastbound 401. The ramp to Bayview and the ramp to Leslie both closed off. The north and southbound Leslie ramps to the eastbound 401 have both been taken out. At Leslie and the collectors, two right lanes are blocked, and then at Liverpool in the express, two left lanes are blocked off. That is all for construction. On the southbound 404 DVP south of Mulock, the HOV and two left lanes had been closed off for construction. That has since cleared. Continuing south, the ramp to Bloomington is closed off for construction. The westbound Bloomington ramp to the southbound 404 also closed off for that same reason. The ramp to the westbound 401 Express is closed for construction, and the ramp to the westbound 401 collectors had been closed for construction, but that is now clear. On the northbound 410 from Beauvais Drive to Mayfield, the left lane is blocked off, also due to construction. Toronto bound on the QEW from North Shore to Fairview, there's a left lane blocked off for construction. Had been seeing delays through that area earlier, but not anymore. Eastbound on the QEW at Dixie, two left lanes are blocked off for construction. You're seeing, or had been seeing delays through that area, but not anymore. On the southbound 427, the westbound Finch ramp at the southbound 427 had been closed off by a collision, but that has since cleared. Your next report's in less than 10 minutes. Now with the forecast, here's meteorologist Jesse Upel.
7: Mostly clear skies with sunshine early this morning before the clouds roll in midday. It's going to be a hot and sticky afternoon with a high of 30 degrees, feeling more like 35 with a breezy southwest wind. Showers and periods of rain, along with that risk of thunderstorms along a cold front, will move in across the GTA overnight tonight with a low near 18. Today's high, 30 degrees.
4: Right now in downtown Toronto, it's 19 degrees under some clear skies. 680 News Time, 1:33. One person was shot dead inside a Brampton home near Sandalwood Parkway and Crown Victoria Drive, just by Credit View Road. It happened just after 7 p.m. Thursday. Police say the suspect fled the scene. The age and gender of the victim has not been released, and residents in the area say the

0: Shooting has left the community on edge.
1: I was scared. I'm a young black man, and it's scary seeing so much police, and after to find out someone's dead, it's terrible.
0: No suspect information is available at this time. Cyclists are protesting the arrest of a fellow biker earlier this week after we learned the province's police watchdog will now be investigating the incident. 680's Sofia Vavaroutsos was at Little Norway Park with the story.
2: The ride demonstration of about 100 cyclists comes after days of heightened tensions between police and Toronto's cycling community. Over the weekend, video posted online showed a man tackled off his bike by police officers. Police say the cyclist failed to stop at a stop sign, swore at officers, and tried to ride away. Leanne says that doesn't mean force is appropriate.
3: The people in power will do anything to protect the people in the cars and will, you know, like, assault someone at, like, a glance of a cyclist running a stop sign when that poses no risk to the public, whereas there are motorists getting into accidents, striking pedestrians, striking other cars every single day, multiple times a day.
2: The cyclist lawyer says the man suffered a head injury and was not given proper medical care. The SIU has now invoked its mandate and will investigate the incident. At Little Norway Park, I'm Sofia Vavaroutsos.
0: 680 News Time, 1:35. An officer with the Toronto Police Force has been charged with numerous sexual offenses against a girl under 16 years old. 27-year-old Parsa Haziri is charged with sexual assault, sexual interference, and transmitting sexually explicit material to a person under the age of 16, among other charges. City's Melissa Nakovley has the response from Toronto Police.
4: The Toronto Police say they immediately contacted the SIU when they became aware of the complaint in January and removed the officer from duty. In a statement, Toronto Police say, following the laying of those charges, the chief commenced proceedings to seek the termination of the officer's employment and accordingly has served notice of suspension without pay. The Toronto Police Association says the charges relate to what it describes as off-duty allegations and declined further comment.
0: The charges have not yet been tested in court. Today marks the National Day Against Gun Violence in Canada. Mayor Olivia Chow and members of City Council here in Toronto will join community leaders, residents, and families affected by gun violence to honor the victims. They'll be at the Peace Garden in Nathan Phillips Square around 11 this morning. The federal government proclaimed the first Friday of June as National Day Against Gun Violence to raise awareness for its causes and impact. The Toronto sign in the square will also be dimmed this evening in honor of all victims of gun violence. 680 News Time, 1:37. Treaty chiefs representing First Nations out west say they are willing to carry out acts of civil disobedience if they feel it's necessary to fight Alberta's separation vote. Treaty 8 Grand Chief Trevor Mercredi says Premier Danielle Smith needs to stop the upcoming referendum on separation without consultation from First Nations.
5: Our treaties are not a myth. They're foundational documents. They're sacred. They're protected legally. And for the province to ignore that is contempt for our people. To talk about opening up the Constitution to remove our rights is a human right issue. So it's very serious to us.
0: Smith says the referendum comes as thousands of Albertans have petitioned for it, but the question does not trigger the constitutional duty to consult First Nations. 680 News Time, 1:38. The Blue Jays' seven-game road trip has come to an end. 680's Alain Cavillon joins us with more on their series finale against the Atlanta Braves.
6: Bullpen game for the Jays. Chad Dallas made his big league debut coming in for Mason Fluharty after he got the start. Two punchouts and three-plus innings of work. Here's how the offense fared.
7: And it's hit on the ground, over the mound, into center field. Okamoto scores. Getting the way behind him, McAdoo, who will speed home. A two-run single for Miles Straw.
6: That was back in the third, 4-2 lead for the Jays in the top of the ninth. Here's number three again.
7: Line drive by Straw. That's down for a base hit. Vladdy gets the wave. And Acuna's got no play as Straw drives in his third of the night.
6: The Jays went off that inning scoring four. Louis Varland closed it out. Jays with the 7-2 win. They're coming home now.

0: for a 9-game homestand. I'm Alain Cavillon.
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1: 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Enpro says the price did not change at midnight, holding at $1.779 a liter at most of GTA stations. Coming up in just about 60 seconds, we'll have traffic and weather together on the ones. 680 News Time, 1:39.
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1: 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Time for Rogers Xfinity Internet traffic and weather. 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
7: Thanks, Logan. All right. Well, it's a pretty smooth drive out there on your major routes. Lots of construction to tell you about. I'll go over some of the projects on the westbound 401. At Westney, there's two left lanes blocked off for construction. The ramp to Brock is completely closed. At Morningside in the Express, there's a right lane blocked off by a stalled vehicle. The Warden ramp to the westbound 401's been taken out as well. From the 404 to approaching Allen, they've closed off all the express lanes. You'll have to get through there using the collector lanes, which are moving fine. At Leslie and the collectors, the left lane is blocked off. Northbound Bayview ramp of the westbound 401 is closed off as well. At Bayview, the transfer to the express is closed off for construction. At the 410 and the express, two right lanes are blocked off for construction. At Huron Ontario, the transfer to the express is also closed off. The ramp to Huron Ontario has been taken out. The ramp to Mississauga Road has a left lane blocked off. Then approaching Highway 6 South, two lanes have been taken out for construction. Moving over to the northbound 400, I should mention on the westbound 401, with the exception of the stalled vehicle, that is all due to overnight road work. Moving over to the southbound 400, the ramp to Bayfield has a right lane blocked for construction. At Essa Road, a right lane's blocked off for that same reason. Approaching Innisfil Beach Road, two left lanes have been taken out. That's due to construction. At Major McKenzie, there's a right lane blocked off. The eastbound Rutherford ramp of the southbound 400's closed off as well. The ramp to Rutherford's been taken out. At Rutherford, you're going to find a right lane blocked for construction. And the westbound Bath Pro Mills ramp of the southbound 400's been taken out as well. That is all also due to overnight road work. On the northbound 410 at Beauvais Drive, from Beauvais Drive to Mayfield, there's a left lane blocked off, and that is due to construction as well. Your next report's in less than 10 minutes now with the forecast. Here is meteorologist Jesse Uppel.
8: Hot, summer-like, and quite humid as we end off the work week. We'll have lots of sunshine early this morning, increasing clouds midday, and that risk of showers and thunderstorms Friday night into early Saturday. So it's mostly dry today, but hot and sticky with a high of 30 degrees, feeling more like 35. The thunderstorms overnight will continue into early Saturday morning before tapering off by Saturday late afternoon, climbing to a high of 25 degrees. Today's high, 30.
1: Right now in downtown Toronto, 19 degrees under some clear skies. Coming up next, a recap of the top stories this hour, and we'll head over to Alain Cavillon in the Sports Center. 680 News Time, 1:43.
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4: It's 19 degrees in downtown Toronto right now under some clear skies. Good morning, I'm Logan Lidiak. Here are the top stories this hour. A shooting in Brampton Thursday night has left one person dead and police on the hunt for a suspect. No description has been provided, and police say the shooting happened in a home near Sandalwood Parkway and Crown Victoria Drive just after 7 last night. And following the arrest of a cyclist earlier this week, bikers in Toronto held a protest last night against the city's police force. Around 100 cyclists participated in a ride protest at Little Norway Park, saying the officers who tackled the rider used excessive force, and the SIU have now invoked their mandate. 680 News Time, 1:45. Now it's time for sports. 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
5: Absolute cinema. That's the best way to describe Game 2 of the Stanley Cup Final between the Vegas Golden Knights and Carolina Hurricanes. 2-0 lead for the Golden Knights after 40 minutes, thanks to Brett Howden. He leads the league in playoff goals with 13. The Hurricanes, though, turned it on in the last 10 minutes of the third. A goal from Logan Stankoven, Mark Jankowski to tie the game up. Then Ivan Barbashev thought he gave the Golden Knights a 3-2 lead. The goal waved off because referee Jean Hébert was attempting to blow the play dead prior to the puck crossing the goal line. Golden Knights challenge, still no goal. Here comes a power play for Carolina. Jordan Staal gave the Hurricanes a 3-2 lead. Down to the final minute of the game, Mark Stone ties it up for Vegas. The game needs overtime. Vegas took a penalty, and then Seth Jarvis went on to score the winner. 4-3 the final. The series all tied at 1 and heading back to Vegas for the next two. The Blue Jays looking to end their 7-game road trip on a winning note. Series finale against the Atlanta Braves. Huge 9th inning for the boys of summer after allowing a run in the 8th inning to make it a 1-run game. The Jays put up 4 to make it 7-2. Louis Varland shut things down, so the Jays with the 7-2 win. They outhit the Braves 16-4. 9-game homestand now for the Jays coming up. The Baltimore Orioles in town for the first three. Regular season opener in the CFL featuring the Ticats and Alouettes. The Ticats blew a 24-10 lead at home. The game went to overtime. Alouettes with the 30-27 win. And Team Canada has named their starting goalkeeper for the FIFA World Cup. That's Max Crépeau. Canada's World Cup tournament starts next week against Bosnia-Herzegovina at Toronto Stadium. Sports at 15 and 45 past every hour or anytime. 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
9: Good morning, I'm Mitch Burke. A Toronto area lawyer linked to the Ryan Wedding extradition case will remain free on bail. Ontario's Court of Appeal has rejected a federal Crown attempt to have Deepak Paradkar jailed while he fights extradition to the United States. Prosecutors argued his release could undermine public confidence and pointed to questions about his finances and his risk of fleeing, but the court sided with the strict release conditions already in place. Paradkar is accused

0: accused by U.S. authorities of helping alleged drug kingpin Ryan Wedding, including advising on the killing of a federal witness, allegations he denies. Wedding, who snowboarded for Team Canada at the 2002 Olympics, is accused of ordering the killings of several people and for moving as much as 60 tons of cocaine between Colombia, Mexico, Canada, and Southern California. He was taken into U.S. custody in January. This is 680 News Radio. The province needs the federal government's buy-in to move ahead, but the Prime Minister has yet to make up his mind on the Premier's plan to expand the island airport. Mark Carney says he wants to wait for broad consultations to finish before deciding on the proposed expansion.
1: There's many, many issues. There's issues of transportation. There's issues of economics, but there's issues of neighborhoods, quality of life, environmental concerns or issues.
0: Ford has said Ottawa is on board, but the Carney government has been noncommittal publicly. Meanwhile, Ford says that the rest of the islands should be left untouched after the province took over the city's stake in Billy Bishop. In the U.S., former Trump National Security Advisor and U.S. Ambassador to the United Nations, John Bolton, is expected to plead guilty in his classified records case. Here's ABC's Pierre Thomas.
2: Sources tell us Bolton will plead guilty to one count of illegal retention of national security information and will acknowledge he stored sensitive information in his personal diaries. He's agreed to pay a fine of $2.25 million and could face up to 5 years in prison. Bolton has been an unsparing critic of the president.
3: I don't think he's fit for office.
2: President Trump himself was charged with mishandling classified information when he left office. That case later dismissed.
0: Bolton served for more than a year in Trump's first term before being fired in 2019. He would go on to publish a critical book that portrayed the Republican president as deeply misinformed. And mixed martial arts organization UFC is ending its traditional pay-per-view model in Canada in favor of a streaming service that you may or may not already be subscribing to.
4: Under a new six-year agreement with Paramount Plus, all UFC numbered event main cards will be streamed exclusively to subscribers beginning in January of 2027. The promotion's 13 annual numbered events typically feature title fights and its biggest stars. A pay-per-view card currently costs Canadian fans nearly $70, while Paramount Plus subscriptions start at about $8 a month. Sportsnet and TVA will continue to carry preliminary bouts and UFC Fight Night cards. Naira Ahmed, The Canadian Press.
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10: From the 680 News Radio Traffic Center, I'm Ben Howes. Construction is the name of the game out there on your major routes. Lots of projects to tell you about. I will start on the southbound 404 where the ramp to Bloomington is closed. The westbound Bloomington ramp to the southbound 404 closed off as well. The ramp to the westbound 401 Express is closed, and that is all due to overnight road work. Moving over to the Toronto bound QEW where from North Shore to Fairview, a left lane is blocked off for construction. Turning on to the eastbound QEW at Dixie, two left lanes are blocked off for construction, and the southbound Dixie ramp to the eastbound QEW is closed off for construction as well. Moving on to the eastbound Gardner, the ramp to Lakeshore at Park Lawn is completely closed. That is due to construction as well. On the eastbound 403 at Winston Churchill, the HOV and left lane are blocked off for construction. From Mavis to here, Ontario, three right lanes have been taken out for that same reason. The northbound Mavis ramp to the eastbound 403 is closed off as well. The ramp to Huron, Ontario also taken out, and the Huron, Ontario ramp to the eastbound 403 is also blocked off, also all due to construction. Southbound on the 410, the Mayfield ramp to the southbound 410.

0: Closed off for construction. The Sandalwood ramp to the southbound 410 taken out as well, as is the ramp to Sandalwood and the ramp to eastbound Beauvaird, all due to overnight road work. The westbound Derry ramp to the southbound 410 is blocked off as well, as is the ramp to Courtney Park, again, all for construction. Your next report's in less than 10 minutes. Now with the forecast, here's meteorologist Jesse Upel.
1: Skies are mostly clear early this morning in the GTA, but the clouds are going to be returning later today, and the wet weather also moves in later tonight. So it's going to be a hot and humid end to the work week overall. 30 degrees for this afternoon's high. We'll feel closer to 35 with the humidity and a breezy southwest wind. Now, there is that chance of some scattered showers and thunderstorms towards our north and west late this evening, but it looks like the bulk of that wet weather falls overnight into early Saturday morning. Again, risk of isolated storms Saturday early afternoon as we climb to a high of 25 degrees, but we are going to be looking at drier and clearer conditions late day Saturday. Sunday up to 26, partly cloudy skies, feels like 29, and sunny and seasonal for Monday with a high near 23. Today's high, 30 degrees.
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16: This is 680 News Radio. A wild rush hour in New York City Thursday, where commuters stumbled upon a free Madonna concert in Times Square. Fans of the Queen of Pop were given an hour's notice to see her perform in a partnership with the dating app Grindr for the start of Pride Month. The material girl belted out six songs, three from her iconic dance album Confessions on a Dance Floor, and three from the upcoming Confessions sequel that's due out in July. Madonna will also headline the first FIFA World Cup final halftime show with Shakira and BTS at MetLife Stadium in New Jersey. Previewing a new Ice Age movie, honoring a music legend, and more in this morning's entertainment update.
17: Frampton, a new documentary about Rock and Roll Hall of Famer Peter Frampton, premieres Thursday night at New York City's Tribeca Festival. It covers his entire career, including the Frampton Comes Alive era, which he says was too much for him to handle.
18: When you become the biggest record in history, I'll take number two, not number one, you know, in anything. Because there's so much pressure on the number one.
19: Look out!
17: The next phase of the Ice Age franchise is coming. Ice Age Boiling Point will explode into theaters February 5th, 2027, with all the main voice actors returning.
20: Tell you, it just doesn't matter! It just doesn't matter!
17: Remember Bill Murray's raunchy 1979 cult classic Meatballs? Comedy set in a failing summer camp is being made into a TV series starring heated rivalries Robbie G.K. Brian Clark, ABC News.
16: Time now for the Dynamic Market Minute. The Dow hit yet another record high on Thursday as old school stocks outperformed AI. The TSX gained 416 points. Oil fell 3% on more speculation about the Middle East situation. The dollar is little changed at just under 72 cents U.S. More headlines now from Bloomberg.
21: Lululemon is cutting its full-year sales forecast, underscoring the challenge that the company's incoming CEO faces in revitalizing the upscale yoga wear brand. It's facing intensifying competition and recent product setbacks, such as embarrassingly see-through leggings. Lululemon now sees revenue for the full fiscal year at $11 billion, or just over. That is below forecasts of analysts compiled by Bloomberg. Company's revenue and profit prediction for the current quarter are also below expectations. A lawsuit from a former vice president at IBM alleges that his former employer and AT&T concealed breaches of their computer systems by foreign hackers from the U.S. government in violation of the law. The complaint, filed under seal in 2020 and made public just now, claims that the companies had failed to disclose multiple breaches over years by attackers linked to foreign governments, and that the firms sometimes could not determine who got in or what was taken. Andrew O'Day, Bloomberg Radio.
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7: Right now in downtown Toronto, it's 19 degrees under some clear skies. At the beep, 680 news time. 2 o'clock.
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7: Good morning. This is Friday, June 5th. I'm Logan Libiak. Here's what's making news right now. A shooting in Brampton Thursday night has left a man dead and police in Peel region searching for a suspect. Toronto cyclists are speaking up against the city's police after a biker was tackled and arrested earlier this week. A Toronto police officer has been suspended following charges from the SIU related to sexual offenses against a girl younger than 16. And this morning, we'll get the latest update on preparations for the FIFA World Cup, a week out from the first game in Toronto.
9: Got a series for Lord Stanley's mug.
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9: Canes with a huge win and the Jays coming back home on a winning note. Sports at 15.
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11: Thanks, Logan. All right, well, I'm going to start by mentioning a new issue that's just popped up on the eastbound 401. So east of Leslie in the collectors, there are two left lanes blocked off by a collision or a stalled vehicle that is in kind of in between those two left lanes. So traffic is actually getting by to the left of it because emergency vehicles have not arrived on scene yet. There is the car is just sitting in those lanes with its four ways flashing. So be very careful on the approach. Hazardous situation playing out on the eastbound 401 there. I'll mention some of the other construction projects that are still in place. So I'll go to the westbound 401. At Westney, two left lanes are blocked off. The ramp to Brock is completely closed. At Morningside in the Express, a right lane is blocked by a stalled vehicle. That is the only issue on the westbound 401 that's not construction-related. The Warden ramp, the westbound 401's completely closed. From the 404 to approaching the Allen, they've closed off all the express lanes, so you have to get through there using the collectors, which are moving fine. At Leslie in the collectors, there is a left lane blocked off by a stalled vehicle. The northbound Bayview ramp to the westbound 401 had been closed for construction. That is now clear. On the Bayview, the transfer to the express is closed off for construction. At the 410 in the express, two right lanes are blocked for construction. At Here Ontario, you're going to find the transfer to the express closed off for construction as well. The ramp to Here Ontario is also blocked off. The ramp to Mississauga Road has a left lane taken out, then approaching Highway 6 South. Two lanes are blocked off. That is due to construction as well. Your next report's coming up in less than 10 minutes. Now with forecast, here is meteorologist Jesse Upel.
12: It's a hot and humid end to the work week across the GTA. We'll have mostly clear skies early this morning with increasing clouds as we get through the afternoon and evening hours. Climbing to a high of 30 degrees, breezy southwest winds up to 40 kilometers per hour and a humidex near 35. Now the showers hold off until closer to midnight tonight. Showers, periods of rain, and the risk of thunderstorms possible into early Saturday. Today's high, 30 degrees.
7: Right now in downtown Toronto, it's 19 degrees under some clear skies. 680 News Time, 2:03. One person has been shot dead near Sandalwood Parkway and Crown Victoria Drive in Brampton. It happened just after 7 p.m. on Thursday. Police say the suspect fled the scene. There's no word yet if the suspect and victim were known to each other, and a heavy

0: police presence with investigator is in the area with investigators asking motorists to avoid the area. A protest ride took place following an incident this weekend that saw cyclists tackled by Toronto police officers for not stopping at a stop sign. This, as we learned, the SIU has now invoked its mandate. 680's Sophia Vavaroutsos has the latest from the scene.
1: The protest of about 100 cyclists kicked off here at Little Norway Park near Bathurst and Queen's Quay. The group filled the streets of downtown after a man was hurt on the weekend in this area when he was tackled off the bike he was riding by police. The cyclist's lawyer says he was injured and has a concussion, alleging police did not give him adequate medical attention at the time. This protester says he feels police in this city have a war on cyclists.
2: It just seems like they have a bone to pick with us. Like, they hold us to a certain set of standards that they don't hold for themselves. So it's a double standard in that respect. And they'll find any little situation that they can to basically make things worse or cause a scene.
1: But officers say they took appropriate action after the man allegedly failed to stop at a sign, swore at police, and then tried to ride away. The province's police watchdog has invoked its mandate and will be investigating. At Little Norway Park, I'm Sophia Vavaroutsos.
0: 680 News Time, 2:05. The SIU have charged a Toronto police officer with multiple charges. The province's police watchdog says it's due to offenses involving a girl younger than 16. City's Melissa Nicovoli has the details on the charges.
3: The Special Investigation Unit says Constable Parsa Hazuri was arrested Thursday morning and is now charged with a slew of charges, including sexual assault, sexual interference, invitation to sexual touching, and transmitting sexually explicit material to a person under the age of 16, among other charges. The SIU alleges the offenses occurred in Toronto between September and December 2025.
0: Toronto police say the officer has been suspended without pay following the charges. This morning, representatives from the city, Toronto police, the TTC, Metrolinx, and other partner organizations will give an update to preparations for the upcoming FIFA World Cup. It's taking place from City Hall at 10 this morning. Just a few weeks ago, the parliamentary budget officer said the tournament is expected to cost Canadian taxpayers more than $1 billion. The tournament kicks off in Toronto exactly 1 week from today when Canada meets Bosnia-Herzegovina at Toronto Stadium. 680 News Time, 2:06. The City of Toronto is launching a new way to get around. The East-West Water Shuttle pilot opens to the public today. Mayor Olivia Chow says it will connect three destinations on the short side of the Inner Harbor and will run from June to September, 7 days a week, from 11 a.m. to 7 p.m.
4: Each one-way ride takes about 15 minutes. My ride just took less than that.
0: Tickets are $15, but will drop to $5 on the days of FIFA World Cup games. Durham Regional Police will be holding a media conference this morning to provide an update on the results of an investigation targeting criminal tourism. The investigation is also known as Project Jet Setter. Officials will be at Durham Police Headquarters for the conference at 10 this morning. In May, three suspects were arrested by York Police who busted a criminal tourism ring tied to 20 residential break-ins. 680 News Time, 2:07. It's a weekend packed with a familiar face as Paul Rudd stars in a new film and is set to present at Broadway's biggest award show. ABC's Brian Clark has the entertainment update.
5: It's my chorus and verse.
6: Power Ballad opens in theaters today. The new comedy starring Paul Rudd and Nick Jonas is about a boy band star who steals a song from a wedding singer to relaunch his career and the fallout that ensues. ABC Audio caught up with Rudd and asked him whether or not he surprised himself with his singing ability in the film.
7: I'm always just like, oh God, I hope I don't fall on my face. But I feel that with just about every job I do. Ones that require singing and ones that don't.
6: Paul Rudd has also been announced as one of the presenters at this weekend's Tony Awards. Other presenters include Patrick Wilson, Maya Rudolph, and Megan Thee Stallion. The Tony Awards will air Sunday on CBS and stream on Paramount Plus.
8: Oh, you remember Peanut Hawk?
6: We have our first trailer for The Invite. The new comedy starring Olivia Wilde, Seth Rogen, Penelope Cruz, and Edward Norton comes to select theaters on June 26th. Brian Clark, ABC News.
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0: 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Enpro says the price did not change at midnight, staying at $1.77.9 a liter at most GTA stations. Traffic and weather together on the ones coming up next. 680 News Time, 2:09.
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1: Thanks, Logan. All right, well, it's a pretty smooth drive out there on your major routes. There are a number of issues to go over there. While still on the eastbound 401, where from Mavis to the 410 and the collectors, two right lanes are blocked off for construction. The northbound Mavis ramp to the eastbound 401 is closed off as well. The Huron-Ontario ramp to the eastbound 401 also closed off. The ramp to Huron-Ontario has been taken out as well. East of Yonge and the collectors, there's a right lane blocked off. The Yonge ramps to the eastbound 401 are closed, as are the Bayview ramps to the eastbound 401. You're also going to find the ramp to Bayview and the ramp to Leslie closed off. The Leslie ramps to the eastbound 401 have been taken out as well. At Leslie and the collectors, two right lanes are blocked off for construction. That's all construction that I've just listed on the eastbound 401. A little east of Leslie and the collectors, there are two left lanes blocked off by a stalled vehicle. A tow truck has just arrived on scene, so hopefully that will be clear before too long. Just be very careful on your way by. Elsewhere on your major routes, on the westbound 401 at Morningside in the Express, there had been a right lane blocked by a stalled vehicle. That is now clear. On the southbound 400, the ramp to Bayfield has a right lane blocked for construction. At Essa Road, there had been a right lane blocked for overnight maintenance. That is now clear. Approaching Innisfield Beach Road, two left lanes are blocked off. That's due to overnight maintenance as well. At Major McKenzie, there's a right lane blocked off. The Rutherford ramp at the southbound 400 is closed off as well. The ramp to Rutherford had been closed off for construction. That is now clear. At Rutherford, there's a right lane blocked for construction. And the westbound Bass Pro Mills ramp at the southbound 400 is closed off as well, also due to construction. Your next report's in less than 10 minutes. Now with the forecast, here's meteorologist Jesse Upel.
2: Mostly clear skies early this morning. It's a warm and muggy day. We will start to see more clouds rolling in as we get later into the afternoon. A daytime high of 30 degrees, feeling more like 35 with a breezy southwest wind. Showers roll in overnight tonight with the risk of thunderstorms, low near 18. Very warm and muggy early Saturday morning with that wet weather continuing, but tapering off throughout the day with a high of 25. Today's high, 30 degrees.
0: Right now in downtown Toronto, it's 19 degrees under some clear skies. Guys, 680 News Time, 213, coming up in just about 60 seconds. A recap of the top stories this hour and sports.
3: Hi, this is Dan Shulman. 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A life on the road.

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2: It's 19 degrees under some clear skies in downtown Toronto right now. Good morning. I'm Logan Libiak. Here are the top stories this hour. A Thursday night shooting has investigators in Brampton on the hunt for a suspect and one person dead. Peel police say it happened just after 7 last night near Sandalwood Parkway and Crown Victoria Drive. Police have not released a suspect description, and there's no word if they knew the victim. And tensions continue to rise between Toronto police and the city's cycling community after a ride protest last night. It comes after news that the SIU have invoked their mandate and are looking into an incident earlier this week when a cyclist was tackled off their bike by police after running a stop sign. 680 News time, 2:15. Now it's time for sports. From Sportsnet 590, The Fan, here's Alain Cavillon.
3: The Vegas Golden Knights were up 2-0 after 40 minutes of play in Game 2 of the Stanley Cup Final against the Carolina Hurricanes. It seemed like Vegas was going to steal another one, but in the final 10 minutes of the game, Logan Stankoven brought the team within one, and then before you know it, the game would be tied. First of the playoffs for Mark Jankowski. Vegas thought they retook the lead, but after their goal was waved off in a failed challenge, Hurricanes would go up 3-2 thanks to Jordan Staal on the power play. Less than 60 seconds to go, though, in the game, Mark Stone sends the game to overtime. Seth Jarvis played the eventual hero. 4-3 Canes win. The series now tied at ones and heading to Vegas. The Blue Jays wrapping up their 7-game road trip in Atlanta. Bullpen game for the boys of summer. This one went well. Chad Dallas made his big league debut with the Jays. 2 strikeouts, 3-plus innings of work, tagged with only 1 earned run. Miles Straw had 3 RBIs. 3-2 ball game in the 8th inning for the Jays. They scored 4 in the top of the 9th. Louis Varland shut things down. 7-2 the final. The team now on their way back home for a 9-game homestand. Orioles up first for a 3-game set starting tonight. CFL regular season has arrived. The Hamilton Ticats hosting the Montreal Alouettes at Hamilton Stadium. Alouettes managed to tie it late to force overtime. They ended up winning it 30-27 W for the Owls. And then over at the French Open, the finals are set on the women's side. Maya Swolenska will face Mira Andreeva tomorrow. And then on the men's side, the semis go today. Alexander Zverev is one of the 2 matchups. He's facing Jakub Mensik. Sports at 15 and 45 past every hour or anytime at sportsnet.ca.
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6: Good morning, I'm Mitch Burke. Advocates for Black Canadians say the Carney government is reinforcing the barriers they face by launching an inclusivity council without any Black people on it. They also say the government neglected to cite anti-Black racism in launching the council, which replaces 2 special envoys to combat Islamophobia and anti-Semitism. Former MP Jean Augustine, the first Black woman elected to the House of Commons, says the government is snubbing the accomplishments of Black Canadians. The Prime Minister's office and Heritage Canada did not immediately respond when asked whether a Black person will be appointed or if the exclusion was intentional. In the U.S., as President Trump prepares to nominate his former defense attorney as the next U.S. Attorney General, Democrats and some Republicans say acting AG Todd Blanche has a tough confirmation.

0: election ahead. Here's ABC's Mary Bruce.
1: Republican Senator Tom Tillis says January 6th will be at the forefront of Blanche's confirmation hearing.
2: The key for Todd or anybody going through Judiciary Committee is being pretty tight on January the 6th. They better not have said for 1 minute that the people that beat up police officers like these right down here were righteous people.
1: It comes amid news the Pentagon has hired a January 6th rioter to serve in a sensitive counterterrorism job.
0: Blanche is an architect of the idea to use taxpayer funds to pay out allies of the president, including those who committed crimes on January 6th. Earlier this week, Blanche said the anti-weaponization fund was dead, but Trump continues to defend it. Meanwhile, the Kennedy Center is returning to its original name. The center's general counsel has ordered staff to remove Donald Trump's name from the building, marketing materials, and other email signatures. The instruction comes after a federal judge ruled the name change violated the law because Congress created the venue and named it after President Kennedy.
3: That's it for another shift. She's leaving work. Someone says, we're going for some food. Want to come? No thanks, she says. I have somewhere I need to go. Then she also goes for some food. At a food bank. One in four Ontario food bank visitors is working. Yet they still rely on the food banks and hunger relief organizations supported by Feed Ontario. Please, give now at feedontariotogether.ca for the big change your pocket change can make.
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5: From the 680 News Radio Traffic Center, I'm Ben Howes. Lots of construction to tell you about out there on your major routes. I'll go over some of the projects now. On the Toronto-bound QEW, from North Shore to Fairview, a left lane is blocked off. Turning on to the eastbound QEW at Dixie, two left lanes are blocked off, and the southbound Dixie ramp to the eastbound QEW closed off as well. That's all due to construction. Moving on to the eastbound Gardner, where you're going to find the ramp to Lakeshore at Park Lawn.

0: is completely closed also due to overnight road work. On the eastbound 403 at Winston Churchill, the HOV and left lane have been blocked off for construction. From Mavis to here, Ontario, three right lanes are blocked off for that same reason. The northbound Mavis ramp, the eastbound 403 is closed off as well, also for construction. And then no access to or from here, Ontario. Those ramps are closed also due to construction. Southbound on the 410, the Mayfield ramp, the southbound 410 is closed for construction. The Sandalwood ramp to the southbound 410 closed off for that same reason. The ramp to Sandalwood and the ramp to eastbound Beauvert both closed off for construction as well. The westbound Derry ramp to the southbound 410 also closed off. And the ramp to Courtney Park has been taken out as well. That's also all for construction. Northbound on the 410 from Beauvert Drive to Mayfield, a left lane's been blocked off. That's due to construction as well. Then on the southbound 404 DVP, the ramp to Bloomington has been taken out. The westbound Bloomington ramp to the southbound 404 is blocked off as well. And the ramp to the westbound 401 Express has been closed off as well, all due to construction. Now with the forecast, here's meteorologist Jesse Upel.
1: Skies are mostly clear early this morning in the GTA, but the clouds are going to be returning later today, and the wet weather also moves in later tonight. So it's going to be a hot and humid end to the work week overall. 30 degrees for this afternoon's high. We'll feel closer to 35 with the humidity and a breezy southwest wind. Now there is that chance of some scattered showers and thunderstorms towards our north and west late this evening, but it looks like the bulk of that wet weather falls overnight into early Saturday morning. Again, risk of isolated storms Saturday early afternoon as we climb to a high of 25 degrees, but we are going to be looking at drier and clearer conditions late day Saturday. Sunday up to 26, partly cloudy skies, feels like 29, and sunny and seasonal for Monday with a high near 23. Today's high, 30 degrees.
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5: All right, it's the story that has everyone up in arms. That being that FIFA says you cannot bring your own water bottle into World Cup stadiums for the games. That includes BMO here in Toronto, or Toronto Stadium, or whatever they're calling it. FIFA had initially said that fans could bring a transparent, reusable bottle up to 1 liter in, so you could stay hydrated and stay alive. Now they say, no, you're not allowed to. They're citing safety concerns. Surely it has nothing to do with FIFA wanting you to buy overpriced FIFA water. BMO Field normally allows you to bring water bottles inside for Toronto FC games. Mayor Olivia Chow promising to push back against the policy, calling it, quote, a pure money grab. Now, Alex and Laura, I have maybe a different take than most on this, bit of a hot take. Two things for me. I say, first of all, if you're dropping thousands on a ticket, I don't think a $10 bottle of water is a big concern, number one. But more importantly, I don't really understand why, with something as boring as soccer, you would want to drink anything other than beer at the game.
6: Oh, you had me up until like the first point. I mean, I don't. Have you ever had water in your life, Richard? There's water in beer.
5: I don't trust it. I do not trust it.
7: Yeah, the first one, I think it's a good take. The second one,
6: I'll just be sassy.
7: I'm going to take issue with part of it. Though, I mean, it is going to be a fun atmosphere. And let's just say there will be other drinks being had in the stadium for most of these games. They'll be more important than water. But okay, if I wanted to try to defend FIFA here, which I agree, not a very popular position to be in, I will say there's a bit of a difference in terms of the level of event. I'm a Toronto FC guy. I love Toronto FC. But the terrorism threat at a FIFA game is greater than at any professional game.
5: What does that have to do with
7: here?
5: My bottle of water?
6: Who knows what you could have tucked up in the lid or something? Yeah. I don't know. I mean, I'm not a security expert. I agree.
7: I'm sure it's more to do with what you said, Richie.
6: Yeah,
7: that
6: probably.
7: All
6: said.
7: Yes.
5: Down the street, though, at Rogers Center, people don't know this. The Jays, not only can you bring water into the Jay game, you can bring any food. You can bring a whole pizza in. That's completely allowed.
6: Little charcuterie board.
7: Yes.
6: You can bring it all.
7: No, that is good.
5: But I think, I was
6: Go ahead.
5: As,

0: was not a big soccer fan, Laura. I was excited to see the drunken soccer hooliganism come to town. That's what I'm excited about.
1: Yeah.
0: So forget the water.
2: Yeah. Again,
0: have a drink.
2: I don't think a real drink. I don't think most people will be drinking water.
1: Yeah. It's going to be interesting. Only a few days
0: away. Are we tired of World Cup stories, though, already? I mean, there was one yesterday about a World Cup Presto card. And I said, okay, we've reached the peak of World Cup stories now, I think.
2: Yeah. I think we're only, here we go.
3: There's a whole other weekend, all next week.
0: Oh, it hasn't started yet?
2: Yeah.
3: The game is the 12th, right? So there's going to be 4 days next week of weekdays that they're going to be World Cup stories going on. So
0: we're out of angles. We need more angles.
3: Yeah. Have a good night.
2: Bye, Richie.
0: See you guys.
4: Time now for the Dynamic Market Minute. The Dow hit yet another record high on Thursday as old school stocks outperformed AI. The TSX gained 416 points. Oil fell 3% on more speculation about the Middle East situation. The dollar is little changed at just under 72 cents U.S. More headlines now from Bloomberg.
5: Artificial intelligence will replace a large percentage of the work that customer service representatives currently do. That prediction comes from a major employer of customer service representatives, Verizon Communications. Speaking at this week's Bloomberg Tech Conference in San Francisco, Verizon CEO Dan Schulman says AI will cause disruption in certain job functions, but human employees and AI agents will work together in some capacities. Verizon has earmarked $20 million to help retrain workers for the AI era, including learning how to write effective prompts and create AI agents. The boss of Airbnb is starting a new artificial intelligence lab to develop AI models. Sources tell Bloomberg Brian Chesky plans to focus on user interaction and design and is in the early stages of funding the lab. Chesky will not serve as chief executive of the new lab as he continues to transform Airbnb into a travel app with new add-on services. 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
12: Good morning. This is Friday, June 5th. I'm Logan Libiak. Here's what's making news right now. Police in Peel are on the hunt for a suspect after one person was shot dead in a Brampton home last night. Following the arrest of a biker earlier this week, cyclists in the city are protesting against Toronto police. A 27-year-old Toronto police officer has been charged by the SIU with sexual offenses against a girl younger than 16. And today marks Canada's National Day Against Gun Violence, with officials in Toronto set to honor victims later this morning.
14: How about that? Insane game two in the Stanley Cup final, and the Jays avoided a sweep in ATL. Sports at 45.
12: 680 News Time, 2:31. 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
15: Thanks, Logan. All right, well, I'll start on the eastbound 401, where there's lots of construction to tell you about. From Mavis to the 410 and the collectors, two right lanes are blocked off. Northbound Mavis ramp to the eastbound 410 closed off as well, as is the here Ontario ramp to the eastbound 401. The ramp to here Ontario also closed off as well. East of Yonge and the collectors, there's a right lane blocked off. The Yonge ramp to the eastbound 401 is closed off as well. The Bayview ramp to the eastbound 401's also blocked off. The ramp to Bayview also taken out. The ramp to Leslie's been closed off as well, as has the Leslie ramp to the eastbound 401. At Leslie and the Collectors, two right lanes are blocked off. And then east of Leslie and the Collectors, there had been two left lanes blocked off by a collision. That has since cleared. Continuing east on the 401 at Liverpool in the Express, two left lanes are blocked off for construction. Moving over to the northbound 400 at Bass Pro Mills, two right lanes are blocked off. The westbound Rutherford ramp to the northbound 400 is closed off as well, as is the ramp to Rutherford. The ramp to Major McKenzie also closed off at Line 5. Two right lanes have been taken out. At Highway 89, two left lanes taken out. And then from Esso to Dunlop, a left lane's blocked off. That's all for overnight road work as well. Moving over to the northbound 404 DVP at Stouffville, two right lanes have been taken out. The Stouffville ramps to the northbound 404 closed off as well, as are the westbound Bloomington ramps to the northbound 404. And the ramp to Bloomington taken out as well, also all for construction. Your next report is coming up in less than 10 minutes. And now with the forecast, here's meteorologist Jesse Upel.
16: Mostly clear skies with sunshine early this morning before the clouds roll in midday. It's going to be a hot and sticky afternoon with a high of 30 degrees, feeling more like 35 with a breezy southwest wind. Showers and periods of rain, along with that risk of thunderstorms along a cold front, will move in across the GTA overnight tonight with a low near 18. Today is high 30 degrees.
12: Right now in downtown Toronto, 19 degrees under some clear skies. 680 News Time, 2:33. One person has been shot dead inside a Brampton home near Sandalwood Parkway and Crown Victoria Drive near Credit View Road. It happened just after 7 p.m. Thursday night. Police say the suspect fled the scene, and the age and gender of the victim has not been released. Residents in the area say the shooting has left the community on edge.
17: I was scared. I'm a young black man, and it's scary seeing so much police, and after to find out someone's dead, it's terrible.
12: No suspect information is available at this time. Cyclists are protesting the arrest of a fellow biker earlier this week after we learned the province's police watchdog will now investigate the incident. 680's Sofia Vavaroussos was at Little Norway Park with the story.
18: The ride demonstration of about 100 cyclists comes after days of heightened tensions between police and Toronto's cycling community. Over the weekend, video posted online showed a man tackled off his bike by police officers. Police say the cyclist failed to stop at a stop sign, swore at officers, and tried to ride away. Leanne says that doesn't mean force is appropriate.
19: The people in power will do anything to protect the people in the cars and will, you know, like, assault someone at, like, a glance of a cyclist running a stop sign when that poses no risk to the public, whereas there are motorists getting into accidents, striking pedestrians, striking other cars every single day, multiple times a day.
18: The cyclist's lawyer says the man suffered a head injury and was not given proper medical care. The SIU has now invoked its mandate and will investigate the incident. At Little Norway Park, I'm Sofia Vavaroussos.
12: 680 News Time, 2:35. An officer with the Toronto Police has been charged with numerous sexual offenses against a girl under 16 years old. 27-year-old Parsa Haziri is charged with sexual assault, sexual interference, and transmitting sexually explicit material to a person under the age of 16, among other charges. City's Melissa Nicovoli has the response from police.
20: The Toronto Police say they immediately contacted the SIU when they became aware of the complaint in January and removed the officer from duty. In a statement, Toronto Police say, following the laying of those charges, the chief commenced proceedings to seek the termination of the officer's employment and accordingly has served notice of suspension without pay. The Toronto Police Association says the charges relate to what it describes as off-duty allegations and declined further comment.
12: The charges have not yet been tested in court. Today marks the National Day Against Gun Violence in Canada. Mayor Olivia Chow and members of City Council here in Toronto will join community leaders, residents, and families affected by gun violence to honor victims today. They'll be at the Peace Garden in Nathan Phillips Square at 11 this morning. The federal government proclaimed the first Friday of June as National Day Against Gun Violence to raise awareness for its causes and impact. The city, the Toronto sign in the square will also be dimmed this evening in honor of all victims of gun violence. Last week, a former U.S. official said in an interview

0: view that the country's current attorney general was in charge of releasing the Epstein files. This, according to a transcript of that conversation released on Thursday.
1: Former Attorney General Pam Bondi both defended the Department of Justice's handling of the Epstein files while distancing herself from parts of the controversial case. She told the House Oversight Committee that her deputy, Todd Blanche, who Trump says he plans to nominate to be Attorney General, was, quote, leading the Epstein matter and the release of everything from the beginning. When a lawmaker accused her of blaming Blanche, Bondi pushed back and said he did a, quote, excellent job with the release of 3 million files. Blanche is expected to face an uphill battle securing confirmation from the Senate. Peter Haralambos, ABC News.
0: 680 News Time, 2:37. Starting today, water shuttles will be making it easier for you to get around the Inner Harbor. Mayor Olivia Chow was down by the waterfront Thursday announcing a 3-year pilot program of an east-west harbor shuttle that takes passengers across 3 major stops in 15 minutes. It's being run by a private company, which means the cost does not fall on the city, but you will have to pay for a ticket. They are $15 each, except on World Cup game days, when it'll be $5 each. The water taxi runs from June to September, 11 a.m. to 7 p.m. daily. Canada's World Cup album comes out later today with a stacked roster of Canadian talent like Alessia Cara, Nelly Furtado, and The Tragically Hip. Canada Soccer approached Grammy-winning Toronto producer Boy Wonder to put out a few songs ahead of the 2026 FIFA tournament. He says outsiders often misunderstand how deeply integrated cultures and sounds are in Canadian life, and that's one of the inspirations for What If It All Goes Right.
2: There's rap songs on there, there's Afrobeat songs, there's French songs, English songs, there's Native artists, there's Punjabi artists, there's everything, and you know it represents who we are, Canada, as people, and we're a bunch of different cultures who all mesh into each other.
0: Team Canada's first ever World Cup match on home soil goes on June 12th, 1 week exactly from today. Yes, 1 day from today. 680 News Time, 2:39. Coming up next, the gas price update.
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10: Thanks, Logan. All right, it's a pretty smooth drive out there on your major routes, but there are a number of issues you'll want to be aware of. I'll start on the westbound 401, where at Westney, 2 left lanes are blocked off for construction. The ramp to Brock had been closed off for maintenance. That has since cleared. The Warden ramp to the westbound 401 is closed off for construction as well. From the 404 to the Allen, they've closed off all the express lanes. You'll have to get through there using the collector lanes, which are moving well. At Leslie and the collectors, a left lane is blocked off. That That's due to construction at Bayview. You're going to find the transfer to the express closed off at the 410 and

0: Express. Two right lanes are blocked off at Here Ontario. The transfer to the Express is completely closed. The ramp to Here Ontario is completely blocked off. And then the ramp to Mississauga Road has a left lane taken out. And well west of there, approaching Highway 6 South, two lanes are blocked off for construction. That is all due to construction on the westbound 401. Moving over to the southbound 400, the ramp to Bayfield has a right lane taken out. Approaching Innisfil Beach Road, two left lanes are blocked off. At Major McKenzie, a right lane is blocked off. The Rutherford ramp to the southbound 400 is closed off as well. And at Rutherford, there's a right lane taken out. And the westbound Bass Pro Mills ramp to the southbound 400 also blocked off. Also all due to construction. On the southbound 404 DVP, the ramp to Bloomington is closed. The westbound Bloomington ramp to the southbound 404 has been taken out as well. And the ramp to the westbound 401 express lanes is completely closed. Also all due to construction. Your next report is coming up in less than 10 minutes. Now with the forecast, here's meteorologist Jesse Upel.
1: Hot, summer-like, and quite humid as we end off the work week. We'll have lots of sunshine early this morning, increasing clouds midday, and that risk of showers and thunderstorms Friday night into early Saturday. So it's mostly dry today, but hot and sticky with a high of 30 degrees, feeling more like 35. The thunderstorms overnight will continue into early Saturday morning before tapering off by Saturday late afternoon, climbing to a high of 25 degrees. Today's high, 30.
2: Right now in downtown Toronto, it's 19 degrees under some clear skies. 680 News Time, 2:43. Coming up next, we'll take a look back at the top stories this hour and head over to Alain Cavillon in the Sports Center.
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2: It's 19 degrees in downtown Toronto right now under some clear skies. Good morning. I'm Logan Libiak. Here are the top stories this hour. A shooting in Brampton Thursday night has left one person dead and police on the hunt for a suspect. No description has been provided, and police say the shooting happened in a home near Sandalwood Parkway and Crown Victoria Drive just after 7 last night. And following the arrest of a cyclist earlier this week, bikers in Toronto held a protest last night against the city's police force. Around 100 cyclists participated in a ride protest at Little Norway Park, saying the officers who tackled the rider used excessive force. The SIU have now invoked their mandate. 680 News Time, 2:45. Now it's time for sports. 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
7: Absolute cinema. That's the best way to describe Game 2 of the Stanley Cup Final between the Vegas Golden Knights and Carolina Hurricanes. 2-0 lead for the Golden Knights after 40 minutes, thanks to Brett Howden. He leads the league in playoff goals with 13. The Hurricanes, though, turned it on in the last 10 minutes of the third. A goal from Logan Stankoven, Mark Jankowski to tie the game up. Then Ivan Barbashev thought he gave the Golden Knights a 3-2 lead. The goal waved off because referee Jean Hébert was attempting to blow the play dead prior to the puck crossing the goal line. Golden Knights challenge, still no goal. Here comes a power play for Carolina. Jordan Staal gave the Hurricanes a 3-2 lead. Down to the final minute of the game, Mark Stone ties it up for Vegas. The game needs overtime. Vegas took a penalty, and then Seth Jarvis went on to score the winner. 4-3 the final. The series all tied at 1 and heading back to Vegas for the next two. The Blue Jays looking to end their 7-game road trip on a winning note. Series finale against the Atlanta Braves. Huge 9th inning for the boys of summer after allowing a run in the 8th inning to make it a 1-run game. The Jays put up 4 to make it 7-2. Louis Varland shut things down, so the Jays with the 7-2 win. They out-hit the Braves 16-4. 9-game homestand now for the Jays coming up. The Baltimore Orioles.

0: Orioles in town for the first three. Regular season opener in the CFL featuring the Ticats and Alouettes. The Ticats blew a 24-10 lead at home. The game went to overtime. Alouettes with the 30-27 win. And Team Canada has named their starting goalkeeper for the FIFA World Cup. That's Max Crépeau. Canada's World Cup tournament starts next week against Bosnia-Herzegovina at Toronto Stadium. Sports at 15 and 45 past every hour or anytime at sportsnet.ca.
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4: Good morning, I'm Mitch Burke. A Toronto area lawyer linked to the Ryan Wedding extradition case will remain free on bail. Ontario's Court of Appeal has rejected a federal Crown attempt to have Deepak Paradkar jailed while he fights extradition to the United States. Prosecutors argued his release could undermine public confidence and pointed to questions about his finances and his risk of fleeing, but the court sided with the strict release conditions already in place. Paradkar is accused by U.S. authorities of helping alleged drug kingpin Ryan Wedding, including advising on the killing of a federal witness, allegations he denies. Wedding, who snowboarded for Team Canada at the 2002 Olympics, is accused of ordering the killings of several people and for moving as much as 60 tons of cocaine between Colombia, Mexico, Canada, and Southern California. He was taken into U.S. custody in January. This is 680 News Radio. The province needs the federal government's buy-in to move ahead, but the Prime Minister has yet to make up his mind on the Premier's plan to expand the Island Airport. Mark Carney says he wants to wait for broad consultations to finish before deciding on the proposed expansion.
5: There's many, many issues. There's issues of transportation. There's issues of economics, but there's issues of neighborhoods, quality of life, environmental concerns or issues.
4: Ford has said Ottawa is on board, but the Carney government has been noncommittal publicly. Meanwhile, Ford says that the rest of the islands should be left untouched after the province took over the city's stake in Billy Bishop. In the U.S., former Trump National Security Advisor and U.S. Ambassador to the United Nations, John Bolton, is expected to plead guilty in his classified records case. Here's ABC's Pierre Thomas.
6: Sources tell us Bolton will plead guilty to one count of illegal retention of national security information and will acknowledge he stored sensitive information in his personal diaries. He's agreed to pay a fine of $2.25 million and could face up to 5 years in prison. Bolton has been an unsparing critic of the president.
7: I don't think he's fit for office.
6: President Trump himself was charged with mishandling classified information when he left office. That case later dismissed.
4: Bolton served for more than a year in Trump's first term before being fired in 2019. He would go on to publish a critical book that portrayed the Republican president as deeply misinformed. And mixed martial arts organization UFC is ending its traditional pay-per-view model in Canada in favor of a streaming service that you may or may not already be subscribing to.
8: Under a new six-year agreement with Paramount Plus, all UFC numbered event main cards will be streamed exclusively to subscribers beginning in January of 2027. The promotion's 13 annual numbered events typically feature title fights and its biggest stars. A pay-per-view card currently costs Canadian fans nearly $70, while Paramount Plus subscriptions start at about $8 a month. Sportsnet and TVA will continue to carry preliminary bouts and UFC fight night cards. Naira Ahmed, The Canadian Press.
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4: From the 680 News Radio Traffic Center, I'm Ben Howes. Still lots of construction out there to tell you about. Not really seeing delays at this time of day. Volume is light, but I'll go over some of those projects that you'll want to be aware of. So on the Toronto-bound QEW from North Shore to Fairview, there's a left lane blocked off. Turning onto the eastbound QEW at Dixie, you're going to find two left lanes blocked off. The southbound Dixie ramp to the eastbound QEW has been taken out as well. That's all due to overnight road work. On the eastbound Gardner, the ramp to Lakeshore at Park Lawn is completely closed off. That is due to overnight road work as well. On the eastbound 403 at Winston Churchill, the HOV and left lane have been blocked off. From Mavis to here, Ontario, three right lanes have been taken out. The northbound Mavis ramp to the eastbound 403 is blocked off as well. The ramp to here, Ontario, also taken out, and the here, Ontario ramp to the eastbound 403 also blocked off. That's all due to construction as well on the eastbound 403. Southbound on the 410, the Mayfield ramp to the southbound 410 is closed for construction, as is the Sandalwood ramp to the southbound 410. The ramp to Sandalwood and the ramp to eastbound Beauvaird also closed off, also for construction. The westbound Derry ramp to the southbound 410 has been taken out as well, and the ramp to Courtney Park also blocked off. That's also all due to construction. Northbound on the 410 from Beauvaird Drive to Mayfield, a left lane is blocked off for construction as well. Your next report's coming up in less than 10 minutes, and now with the forecast, here's meteorologist Jesse Upel.
5: Summer-like conditions as we end off the week. We're climbing to a high of 30 degrees later this afternoon. We'll feel closer to 35 with that humidity and a breezy southwest wind. Now, we start off the day with sunshine, but clouds roll in as we get later into the afternoon, and then late evening and overnight is when we see that active wet weather move in. We're looking at showers, periods of rain, and that risk of thunderstorms Friday night into early Saturday. Saturday afternoon, anything that does fall is going to be very isolated, so isolated showers possible, and then we should start to see some sunshine return Saturday late afternoon, a high of 25 degrees. 26 partly cloudy skies on Sunday, feels like 29, and then sunny and seasonal on Monday with a high near 23 degrees. Today's high, 30.
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10: 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A wild rush hour in New York City Thursday, where commuters stumbled upon a free Madonna concert in Times Square.

0: platform in a partnership with the dating app Grindr for the start of Pride Month. The Material Girl belted out 6 songs, 3 from her iconic dance album Confessions on a Dance Floor, and 3 from the upcoming Confessions sequel that's due out in July. Madonna will also headline the first FIFA World Cup final halftime show with Shakira and BTS at MetLife Stadium in New Jersey. Previewing a new Ice Age movie, honoring a music legend, and more in this morning's entertainment update.
1: Frampton, a new documentary about Rock and Roll Hall of Famer Peter Frampton, premieres Thursday night at New York City's Tribeca Festival. It covers his entire career, including the Frampton Comes Alive era, which he says was too much for him to handle.
2: When you become the biggest record in history, I'll take number 2, not number 1, you know, in anything. Because there's so much pressure on the number 1.
3: Look out!
1: The next phase of the Ice Age franchise is coming. Ice Age Boiling Point will explode into theaters February 5th, 2027, with all the main voice actors returning.
4: Tell you, it just doesn't matter! It just doesn't matter!
1: Remember Bill Murray's raunchy 1979 cult classic Meatballs? Comedy set in a failing summer camp is being made into a TV series starring heated rivalries Robbie G.K. Brian Clark, ABC News.
0: Time now for the Dynamic Market Minute. The Dow hit yet another record high on Thursday. As old school stocks outperformed AI, the TSX gained 416 points. Oil fell 3% on more speculation about the Middle East situation. The dollar is little changed at just under 72 cents U.S. More headlines now from Bloomberg.
5: Lululemon is cutting its full-year sales forecast, underscoring the challenge that the company's incoming CEO faces in revitalizing the upscale yoga wear brand. It's facing intensifying competition and recent product setbacks, such as embarrassingly see-through leggings. Lululemon now sees revenue for the full fiscal year at $11 billion, or just over. That is below forecasts of analysts compiled by Bloomberg. Company's revenue and profit prediction for the current quarter are also below expectations. A lawsuit from a former vice president at IBM alleges that his former employer and AT&T concealed breaches of their computer systems by foreign hackers from the U.S. government in violation of the law. The complaint, filed under seal in 2020 and made public just now, claims that the companies had failed to disclose multiple breaches over years by attackers linked to foreign governments, and that the firms sometimes could not determine who got in or what was taken. Andrew O'Day, Bloomberg Radio.
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12: Right now in downtown Toronto, it's 19 degrees under some clear skies. Looking ahead to the rest of the morning, looks like we will cool off a little bit in the next couple of hours before things start to warm up again once the sun gets out for things this morning. 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
12: Good morning. This is Friday, June 5th. I'm Logan Libiak. Here's what's making news right now. Police in Peel are on the hunt for a suspect after one person was shot dead in a Brampton home last night. Following the arrest of a biker earlier this week, cyclists in the city are protesting against Toronto police. A 27-year-old Toronto police officer has been charged by the SIU with sexual offenses against a girl younger than 16.

0: And today marks... And this morning, we'll get the latest update on preparations for the FIFA World Cup, a week out from the first game in Toronto.
1: Got a series for Lord Stanley's mug.
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3: Thanks, Logan. It's a pretty smooth drive out there on your major routes, but there's lots of construction to tell you about. I'll go over the projects on the 401 to start. So from Mavis to the 410 and the collectors, two right lanes are blocked off. The northbound Mavis ramp to the eastbound 401 has been taken out as well, as has the Huron-Ontario ramp to the eastbound 401. The ramp to Huron-Ontario also blocked off. East of Yonge and the collectors, there's a right lane taken out. The Yonge and Bayview ramps to the eastbound 401 both closed off, and the ramps to Bayview and Leslie both closed off as well. The southbound Leslie ramp to the eastbound 401 is completely closed. It had been the north and southbound. Now it's just the southbound. At Leslie and the collectors, two right lanes are blocked off, and then at Liverpool and the express, two left lanes are blocked off. That is all to allow for construction on the eastbound 401. Moving over to the northbound 400 at Bass Pro Mills, two right lanes are blocked off. The westbound Rutherford ramp to the northbound 400 has been closed off as well. The ramp to Rutherford also blocked off. The ramp to Major McKenzie has been taken out as well. At Line 5, you're going to find two right lanes blocked off. At Highway 89, two left lanes have been taken out. And from Essa to Dunlop, a left lane had been closed off. That is now clear. That's also all construction on the northbound 400. On the northbound DVP 404 at Stouffville, there's two right lanes blocked for construction. The Stouffville ramp to the northbound 404 has been taken out as well, as has the westbound Bloomington ramp to the northbound 404. And the ramp to Bloomington completely closed. That's also all for construction. Your next report's coming up in less than 10 minutes. And now the forecast, here is meteorologist Jesse Upel.
4: It's a hot and humid end to the work week across the GTA. We'll have mostly clear skies early this morning with increasing clouds as we get through the afternoon and evening hours. Climbing to a high of 30 degrees, breezy southwest winds up to 40 kilometers per hour and a humidex near 35. Now the showers hold off until closer to midnight tonight. Showers, periods of rain, and the risk of thunderstorms possible into early Saturday. Today's high, 30 degrees.
0: Right now in downtown Toronto, it's 18 degrees under some clear skies. 680 News Time, 303. One person has been shot dead near Sandalwood Parkway and Crown Victoria Drive in Brampton. It happened just after 7 p.m. Thursday night. Police say the suspect fled the scene, and there's no word if the victim and suspect were known to each other. There is a heavy police presence with investigators asking motorists to avoid the area. A protest ride took place following an incident this weekend that saw a cyclist tackled by Toronto police officers for not stopping at a stop sign. This, as we learn, the SIU has now invoked its mandate. 680's Sophia Vavaruzzo has the latest from the scene.
5: The protest of about 100 cyclists kicked off here at Little Norway Park near Bathurst and Queen's Quay. The group filled the streets of downtown after a man was hurt on the weekend in this area when he was tackled off the bike he was riding by police. The cyclist's lawyer says he was injured and has a concussion, alleging police did not give him adequate medical attention at the time. This protester says he feels police in this city have a war on cyclists.
6: It just seems like they have a bone to pick with us. Like, they hold us to a certain set of standards that they don't hold for themselves. So it's a double standard in that respect. And they'll find any little situation that they can to basically make things worse or cause a scene.
5: But officers say they took appropriate action after the man allegedly failed to stop at a sign, swore at police, and then tried to ride away. The province's police watchdog has invoked its mandate and will be investigating. At Little Norway Park, I'm Sophia Vavaruzzos.
0: 680 News Time, 305. The SIU have charged a Toronto police officer with multiple offenses that are involving a girl younger than 16. City's Melissa Nakovli has the details on the charges.
7: The Special Investigation Unit says Constable Parsa Hazuri was arrested Thursday morning and is now charged with a slew of charges, including sexual assault, sexual interference, invitation to sexual touching, and transmitting sexually explicit material to a person under the age of 16, among other charges. The SIU alleges the offenses occurred in Toronto between September

0: and December 2025.
1: Toronto police say the officer has been suspended without pay following the charges. This morning, representatives from the city, Toronto police, the TTC, Metrolinx, and other partner organizations will give an update to preparations for the FIFA World Cup. It's taking place from City Hall at 10 this morning. Just a few weeks ago, the parliamentary budget officer said the tournament is expected to cost Canadian taxpayers more than $1 billion. It kicks off in Toronto exactly 1 week from today when Canada meets Bosnia-Herzegovina at Toronto Stadium. The City of Toronto is launching a new way to get around. The East-West Water Shuttle pilot opens to the public today. Mayor Olivia Chow says it will connect three destinations on the short side of the Inner Harbor and will run from June to September, 7 days a week, from 11 a.m. to 7 p.m.
2: Each one-way ride takes about 15 minutes. My ride just took less than that.
1: Tickets are $15, but will drop to $5 on the day of FIFA World Cup games. Durham Regional Police will be holding a media conference this morning to provide an update on the results of an investigation targeting criminal tourism. The investigation is also known as Project Jet Setter. Officials will be at the Durham Regional Police headquarters for the conference at 10 this morning. In May, three suspects were arrested by York Police, who busted a criminal tourism ring tied to 20 residential break-ins. Mayors from some of Canada's big cities say fixing homelessness should be considered a nation-building project, by Ottawa. The Federation of Canadian Municipalities Big City Mayors Caucus is calling on Ottawa to spend $3.5 billion per year to address the issue. Soraya Martinez-Ferrada, the mayor of Montreal and a former federal cabinet minister, says it's an issue seen in downtown cores across the country and will only be solved if governments work together across levels.
3: When governments work together, we get results. Ending homelessness will not be simple. It is not simple. It's very complex. But it needs effort, and it needs effort that are coordinated within our governments.
1: Federal Housing Minister Gregor Robertson's office says it agrees with the statement and that the number of federal programs designed to address homelessness have shown positive results so far. Steeles Avenue East has been named Toronto's worst street of 2026 and one of the five worst in the province. City's Catalina Gillies has the details.
4: CAA says some of the top reasons include congestion, potholes, and poor road maintenance. But the rankings aren't based on road conditions alone. CAA asks people to consider things like congestion, poor signage, and safety for pedestrians and cyclists when casting their vote. Toronto has four roads in Ontario's top 10 this year. Along with Steeles, there's Sheppard Avenue West, Bathurst Street, and Unwin Avenue. The Auto Group says this year, overall, the actual deterioration of the road was more of a focus for drivers compared to traffic congestion.
1: Barton Street East in Hamilton was ranked as the worst road in Ontario, retaking the top spot from Aberdeen Avenue, which is also in Hamilton, and sat atop the rankings for two straight years. The gas price update up next.
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1: 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Enpro says the price did not change at midnight, staying at $1.77.9 a liter at most GTA stations. Traffic and weather together up next.
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8: Howard, my employer says I was fired for cause. 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
8: Howard, I was fired and offered 2 months' pay as severance. 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
5: Thanks, Logan. Well, we're still looking at a pretty smooth drive out there on your major routes. Just a lot of construction to tell you about. I'll go over the projects on the westbound 401 to start. So at Westney, two left lanes are blocked off. The Warden ramps to the westbound 401 are completely closed off as well. From the 404 to approaching the Allen, they've closed off all the express lanes. You'll have to use the collector lanes to get through there, and they're moving well, so no delays there. At Bayview, the transfer to the express is closed. At the 410 in the express, two right lanes are blocked off. At Hure, Ontario, the transfer to the express is closed, as is the ramp to Hure, Ontario, and the ramp to Mississauga Road has a left lane blocked off. Approaching Highway 6 South, two lanes have been taken out. That's all to allow for overnight road work. Moving over to the southbound 400, the ramp to Bayfield has a right lane taken out. Approaching Innisfil Beach Road, two left lanes are blocked off. At Major McKenzie, there's a right lane taken out. The Rutherford ramp to the southbound 400 is blocked off. At Rutherford, you're going to find a right lane taken out. The westbound Bass Pro Mills ramp to the southbound 400 also closed off. That's also all for construction. Southbound on the 404 DVP, the ramp to Bloomington is closed. The westbound Bloomington ramp to the southbound 404 has been taken out as well. And the ramp to the westbound 401 express lanes from the southbound 404 DVP also closed off, also for construction. Your next report is coming up in less than 10 minutes. And now with the forecast, here is meteorologist Jesse Upel.
6: Hot, summer-like, and quite humid as we end off the work week. We'll have lots of sunshine early this morning, increasing clouds midday, and that risk of showers and thunderstorms Friday night into early Saturday. So it's mostly dry today, but hot and sticky with a high of 30 degrees, feeling more like 35. The thunderstorms overnight will continue into early Saturday morning before tapering off by Saturday late afternoon, climbing to a high of 25 degrees. Today's high, 30.
4: Right now in downtown Toronto, it's 18 degrees under some clear skies. 680 News Time, 313. Coming up next, a recap of the top stories this hour, and we'll head over to the Sports Center.
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2: 18 degrees in downtown Toronto right now under some clear skies. Good morning, I'm Logan Libiak. Here are the top stories this hour.

0: Police have not released a suspect description, and there's no word on if the victim and suspect were known to each other. And tensions continue to rise between Toronto police and the city's cycling community following a ride protest last night. It comes after news the SIU have invoked their mandate and are looking into an incident earlier this week when a cyclist was tackled off their bike by police after running a stop sign. 680 News Time, 3:15. Now it's time for sports. From Sportsnet 590, The Fan, here's Alain Cavillon.
1: The Vegas Golden Knights were up 2-0 after 40 minutes of play in Game 2 of the Stanley Cup Final against the Carolina Hurricanes. It seemed like Vegas was going to steal another one, but in the final 10 minutes of the game, Logan Stankoven brought the team within one, and then before you know it, the game would be tied. First of the playoffs for Mark Jankowski. Vegas thought they retook the lead, but after their goal was waved off in a failed challenge, Hurricanes would go up 3-2 thanks to Jordan Staal on the power play. Less than 60 seconds to go, though, in the game, Mark Stone sends the game to overtime. Seth Jarvis played the eventual hero. 4-3, Canes win. The series now tied at ones and heading to Vegas. The Blue Jays wrapping up their 7-game road trip in Atlanta. Bullpen game for the boys of summer. This one went well. Chad Dallas made his big league debut with the Jays, 2 strikeouts, 3-plus innings of work, tagged with only 1 earned run. Miles Straw had 3 RBIs, 3-2 ball game in the 8th inning for the Jays. They scored 4 in the top of the 9th. Louis Varland shut things down, 7-2 the final. The team now on their way back home for a 9-game homestand. Orioles up first for a 3-game set starting tonight. CFL regular season has arrived. The Hamilton Ticats hosting the Montreal Alouettes at Hamilton Stadium. Alouettes managed to tie it late to force overtime. They ended up winning it, 30-27 W for the Owls. And then over at the French Open, the finals are set on the women's side. Maya Swielinska will face Mira Andreeva tomorrow. And then on the men's side, the semis go today. Alexander Zverev is one of the two matchups. He's facing Jakub Mensik. Sports at 15 and 45 past every hour or anytime at sportsnet.ca.
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4: Good morning, I'm Mitch Burke. Advocates for Black Canadians say the Carney government is reinforcing the barriers they face by launching an inclusivity council without any Black people on it. They also say the government neglected to cite anti-Black racism in launching the council, which replaces 2 special envoys to combat Islamophobia and anti-Semitism. Former MP Jean Augustine, the first Black woman elected to the House of Commons, says the government is snubbing the accomplishments of Black Canadians. The Prime Minister's office and Heritage Canada did not immediately respond when asked whether a Black person will be appointed or if the exclusion was intentional. In the U.S., as President Trump prepares to nominate his former defense attorney as the next U.S. Attorney General, Democrats and some Republicans say acting AG Todd Blanche has a tough confirmation ahead. Here's ABC's Mary Bruce.
5: Republican Senator Tom Tillis says January 6th will be at the forefront of Blanche's confirmation hearing.
6: The key for Todd or anybody going through Judiciary Committee is being pretty tight on January the 6th. They better not have said for 1 minute that the people that beat up police officers like these right down here were righteous people.
5: It comes amid news the Pentagon has hired a January 6th rioter to serve in a sensitive counterterrorism job.
4: Blanche is an architect of the idea to use taxpayer funds to pay out allies of the president, including those who committed crimes on January 6th. Earlier this week, Blanche said the anti-weaponization fund was dead, but Trump continues to defend it.

0: Meanwhile, the Kennedy Center is returning to its original name. The center's general counsel has ordered staff to remove Donald Trump's name from the building, marketing materials, and other email signatures. The instruction comes after a federal judge ruled the name change violated the law because Congress created the venue and named it after President Kennedy.
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14: From the 680 News Radio Traffic Center, I'm Ben Howes. Lots of construction out there on your major routes. Not really seeing delays at the moment, but there are lots of projects to tell you about. I'll start on the Toronto-bound QEW, where from North Shore to Fairview, a left lane is blocked off. Turning onto the eastbound QEW at Dixie, two left lanes are blocked off, and the southbound Dixie ramp to the eastbound QEW also closed off, also for construction. Moving on to the eastbound Gardner, you're going to find the ramp to Lakeshore at Park Lawn completely closed off. That is also to allow for overnight road work. Moving over to the eastbound 403 at Winston Churchill, the HOV and left lane have been blocked off. From Mavis to here, Ontario, three right lanes are blocked off. The northbound Mavis ramp to the eastbound 403 has been taken out as well, as has the ramp to here, Ontario. The here, Ontario ramp to the eastbound 403 also blocked off. That's all to allow for construction. Southbound on the 410, the Mayfield ramp to the southbound 410 has been closed off, as has the Sandalwood ramp to the southbound 410. You're going to find the ramp to Sandalwood and the ramp to eastbound Beauvaird also closed off for construction. And the westbound Derry ramp to the southbound 410 also blocked off. The ramp to Courtney Park's been taken out as well. That's all for construction as well. Northbound on the 410 from Beauvaird Drive to Mayfield, the left lane is blocked off. That is to allow for construction as well. Your next report is coming up in less than 10 minutes. And now with the forecast, here is meteorologist Jesse Upel.
15: Skies are mostly clear early this morning in the GTA, but the clouds are going to be returning later today. And the wet weather also moves in later tonight. So it's going to be a hot and humid end to the work week overall. 30 degrees for this afternoon's high. We'll feel closer to 35 with the humidity and a breezy southwest wind. Now there is that chance of some scattered showers and thunderstorms towards our north and west late this evening, but it looks like the bulk of that wet weather falls overnight into early Saturday morning. Again, risk of isolated storms Saturday early afternoon as we climb to a high of 25 degrees, but we are going to be looking at drier and clearer conditions late day Saturday. Sunday up to 26, partly cloudy skies, feels like 29, and sunny and seasonal for Monday with a high near 23. Today's high, 30 degrees.
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20: All right, it's the story that has everyone up in arms. That being that FIFA says you cannot bring your own water bottle into World Cup stadiums for the games. That includes BMO here in Toronto, or Toronto Stadium, or whatever they're calling it. FIFA had initially said that fans could bring a transparent, reusable bottle up to 1 liter in, so you could stay hydrated and stay alive. Now they say, no, you're not allowed to. They're citing safety concerns. Surely it has nothing to do with FIFA wanting you to buy overpriced FIFA water. BMO Field normally allows you to bring water bottles inside for Toronto FC games. Mayor Olivia Chow promising to push back against

0: the policy, calling it, quote, a pure money grab. Now, Alex and Laura, I have maybe a different take than most on this, bit of a hot take. Two things for me. I say, first of all, if you're dropping thousands on a ticket, I don't think a $10 bottle of water is a big concern, number one. But more importantly, I don't really understand why, with something as boring as soccer, you would want to drink anything other than beer at the game.
1: Oh, you had me up until like the first point. I mean, I don't. Have you ever had water in your life, Richard? There's water in beer.
0: I don't trust it. I do not trust it.
2: Yeah, the first one, I think it's a good take. The second one,
1: I'll just take sassy.
2: I'm going to take issue with part of it. Though, I mean, it is going to be a fun atmosphere. And let's just say there will be other drinks being had in the stadium for most of these games. They'll be more important than water. But yeah, it's okay. If I wanted to try to defend FIFA here, which I agree, not a very popular position to be in, I will say there's a bit of a difference in terms of the level of event. I'm a Toronto FC guy. I love Toronto FC. But the terrorism threat at a FIFA game is greater than at a, you know, any professional game.
0: What does that have to do with my bottle of water?
1: Who knows what you could have tucked up in the lid or something? Yeah. I don't know. I mean, I'm not a security expert. But I agree.
2: I'm sure it's more to do with what you said, Richie.
1: Yeah, probably.
2: Yes.
0: Down the street, though, at Rogers Center, people don't know this. The Jays, not only can you bring water into the Jay game, you can bring any food. You can bring a whole pizza in. That's completely allowed.
1: Little charcuterie board.
2: Yes,
1: you can bring it all.
2: No, that is good.
0: But I was.
1: Go ahead.
0: As not a big soccer fan, Laura, I was excited to see the drunken soccer hooliganism come to town. That's what I'm excited about.
2: Yeah.
0: So forget the water.
1: Again,
0: have a drink.
1: I don't think a real drink. I don't think most people will be drinking water.
2: Yeah, it's going to be interesting. Only a few days
0: away. Are we tired of World Cup stories that we're already? I mean, there was one yesterday about a World Cup Presto card, and I said, okay, we've reached the peak of World Cup stories now, I think.
1: Yeah. I think we're only, here we go.
2: There's a whole other week, all next week.
0: Oh, it hasn't started yet?
1: Yeah.
2: The game is the 12th, right? So there's going to be 4 days next week of weekdays that they're going to be World Cup stories going on. So
0: we're out of angles. We need more angles.
2: Yeah. Have a good night.
1: Bye, Richie.
0: See you guys.
3: Time now for the Dynamic Market Minute. The Dow hit yet another record high on Thursday as old school stocks outperformed AI. The TSX gained 416 points. Oil fell 3% on more speculation about the Middle East situation. The dollar is little changed at just under 72 cents U.S. More headlines now from Bloomberg.
4: Artificial intelligence will replace a large percentage of the work that customer service representatives currently do. That prediction comes from a major employer of customer service representatives, Verizon Communications. Speaking at this week's Bloomberg Tech Conference in San Francisco, Verizon CEO Dan Schulman says AI will cause disruption in certain job functions, but human employees and AI agents will work together in some capacities. Verizon has earmarked $20 million to help retrain workers for the AI era, including learning how to write effective prompts and create AI agents. The boss of Airbnb is starting a new artificial intelligence lab to develop AI models. Sources tell Bloomberg Brian Chesky plans to focus on user interaction and design and is in the early stages of funding the lab. Chesky will not serve as chief executive of the new lab as he continues to transform Airbnb into a travel app with new add-on services. Andrew O'Day, Bloomberg Radio.
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11: Right now in downtown Toronto, it's 18 degrees under some

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0: Good morning. This is Friday, June 5th. I'm Logan Libiak. Here's what's making news right now. Police in Peel are on the hunt for a suspect after one person was shot dead in a Brampton home last night. Following the arrest of a biker earlier this week, cyclists in the city are protesting against Toronto police. A 27-year-old Toronto police officer has been charged by the SIU with sexual offenses against a girl younger than 16. And today marks Canada's National Day Against Gun Violence, with officials in Toronto set to honor victims later this morning.
2: How about that? Insane game two in the Stanley Cup final, and the Jays avoided a sweep in ATL. Sports at 45.
0: 680 News time, 3:31. 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
3: Thanks, Logan. Still construction affecting your drive out there on your major routes, but some of these projects are starting to clear up. So I'll start on the eastbound 401, where from Mavis to the 410 in the collectors, two right lanes are blocked off. The northbound Mavis ramp to the eastbound 401 also closed off as well. The southbound Hurontario Ontario ramp to the eastbound 401 has been taken out. The ramp to Hurontario Ontario also closed off. East of Yonge and the collectors, you're going to find a right lane blocked off. The Yonge and Bayview ramps to the eastbound 401 both closed off as well. The ramp to Bayview and the ramp to Leslie also closed. That's all for construction. The southbound Leslie ramp to the eastbound 401 had been closed. That is now clear. At Leslie and the collectors, two right lanes are blocked off. And then at Liverpool and the express, two left lanes are blocked off. That's all to allow for construction. Moving over to the northbound 400 at Bass Pro Mills, two right lanes are blocked off. The westbound Rutherford ramp to the northbound 400 had been closed off. That is now clear. The ramp to Rutherford's taken out. The ramp to Major McKenzie had been closed off. That is also clear. At line 5, two right lanes are blocked off, and at Highway 89, two left lanes are blocked off. Moving over to the northbound DVP 404 at Stouffville, two right lanes had been blocked off for construction. That is now clear. And the Stouffville ramps to the northbound 404 had also been closed off for that same reason. That's also clear. The westbound Bloomington ramp to the northbound 404 remains closed off, as does the ramp to Bloomington from the northbound 404. Your next report is coming up in less than 10 minutes. And now with forecast, here is meteorologist Jesse Upel.
4: Mostly clear skies with sunshine early this morning before the clouds roll in midday. It's going to be a hot and sticky afternoon with a high of 30 degrees, feeling more like 35 with a breezy southwest wind. Showers and periods of rain, along with that risk of thunderstorms along a cold front, will move in across the GTA overnight tonight with a low near 18. Today's high, 30 degrees.
0: Right now in downtown Toronto, it's 18 degrees under some partly cloudy skies. 680 News time, 3:33. One person was shot dead inside a Brampton home near Sandalwood Parkway and Crown Victoria Drive last night. It happened just after 7 p.m. Police say the suspect fled the scene, and the age and gender of the victim has not been released. Residents in the area say the shooting has left the community on edge.
5: I was scared. I'm a young black man, and it's scary seeing so much police, and after to find out someone's dead, it's terrible.
0: No suspect information is available at this time. Cyclists are protesting the arrest of a fellow biker earlier this week after we learned the province's police watchdog will now investigate that incident. 680's Sophia Vavaroutsos is at Little Norway Park with the story.
6: The ride demonstration of about 100 cyclists comes after days of heightened tensions between police and Toronto's cycling community. Over the weekend, video posted online showed a man tackled off his bike by police officers. Police say the cyclist failed to stop at a stop sign, swore at officers, and tried to ride away. Leanne says that doesn't mean force is appropriate.
7: The people in power will do anything to protect the people in the cars and will, you know, like, assault someone at, like, a glance of a cyclist running a stop sign when that poses no risk to the public, whereas there are motorists getting into accidents, striking pedestrians, striking other cars every single day, multiple times a day.
6: The cyclist's lawyer says the man suffered a head injury and was not given proper medical care. The SIU has now invoked its mandate and will investigate the incident. At Little Norway Park, I'm Sophia Vavaroutsos.
0: 680 News Time, 3:35. An officer with Toronto Police has been charged with numerous sexual offenses against a girl under 16 years old. 27-year-old Parsa Hazuri is charged with sexual assault, sexual interference, and transmitting sexually explicit material to a person under the age of 16, among other charges. City's Melissa Nicovoli has the response from police.
8: The Toronto Police say they immediately contacted the SIU when they became aware of the complaint in January and removed the officer from duty. In a statement, Toronto Police say, following the laying of those charges, the chief commenced proceedings to seek the termination of the officer's employment and accordingly has served notice of suspension without pay. The Toronto Police Association says the charges relate to what it describes as off-duty allegations and declined further comment.
0: The charges have not yet been tested in court. Today marks the National Day Against Gun Violence here in Canada. Mayor Olivia Chow and members of City Council here in Toronto will join community leaders, residents, and families affected by gun violence to honor victims. They'll be at the Peace Garden in Nathan Phillips Square around 11 this morning. The federal government proclaimed the first Friday of June as National Day Against Gun Violence to raise awareness for its causes and impact. The Toronto sign in the square will also be dimmed this evening in honor of all victims of gun violence. Starting today, water shuttles will be making it easier for you to get around the Inner Harbor. Mayor Olivia Chow was down by the waterfront Thursday announcing a three-year pilot program of an east-west harbor shuttle that takes passengers across three major stops in 15 minutes. It's being run by a private company, which means the cost does not fall on the city, but you will have to pay for a ticket. They're $15 each, except on World Cup match days when it will be $5 each. The water taxi runs from June to September, 7 days a week, from 11 a.m. to 7 p.m. We're learning more about a scary incident involving a plane in Germany bound for the U.S. ABC's Rhiannon Ali with the latest.
9: The front landing gear of a Lufthansa jet collapsing while parked at a gate in Frankfurt, Germany, just moments before passengers were set to board the flight to Los Angeles. The nose of the plane crashing down. The airline saying 13 crew members and ground staff were on board at the time, several taken to the hospital with minor injuries.
0: The flight was canceled and passengers were sent on other flights to their destinations, while the airline says the incident is under investigation. Treaty chiefs representing First Nations out west say they are willing to carry out acts of civil disobedience if they feel it's necessary to fight Alberta's separation vote. Treaty 8 Grand Chief Trevor Mercredi says Danielle Smith needs to stop the upcoming referendum on separation without consultation from First Nations.
10: Our treaties are not a myth. They're foundational documents. They're sacred. They're protected legally, and for the province to ignore that is contempt for our people. To talk about opening up the Constitution to remove our rights is a human right issue. So it's very serious to us.
0: Smith says the referendum comes as thousands of Albertans have petitioned for it, but the question does not trigger the constitutional duty to consult First Nations. 680 News Time, 3:38. Cue the harmonica as country Taylor Swift is back.

0: That's how the Superstars' new song for Toy Story 5 begins. It's called I Knew It, I Love You, and it's inspired by Andy's longtime sidekick, Jesse. Taylor said she went home and wrote the track right after watching an early showing of the new Pixar film. Toy Story 5 lands in theaters in 2 weeks. The gas price update coming up next.
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0: Now the gas price update. Enpro says the price did not change at midnight, staying at $1.779 a liter at most GTA stations. Traffic and weather together on the ones up next, 680 News Time, 340.
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0: 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Traffic and weather together on the ones. Here's Ben House.
9: Thanks, Logan. It's still a smooth drive out there on your major routes. Lots of construction to tell you about. I'll go over the projects on the westbound 401 to start. So at Westney, you're going to find two left lanes blocked off for construction. The Warden Ramp to the westbound 401 is closed off as well. From the 404 to approaching the Allen, they've closed off all the express.

0: construction at the 410 in the express. Two right lanes are blocked off. At Hure Ontario, the transfer to the express is closed off as well. The ramp to Hure Ontario has been taken out, and the ramp to Mississauga Road has a left lane blocked off. And approaching Highway 6 South, two lanes have been taken out. That's all to allow for construction. Moving over to the southbound 400, the ramp to Bayfield has a right lane taken out. Approaching Innisfil Beach Road, two left lanes are blocked off. At Major McKenzie, a right lane's been taken out. The Rutherford ramp to the southbound 400 is blocked off as well. Then at Rutherford, there's a right lane blocked off. And the westbound Bass Pro Mills ramp to the southbound 400 is closed off. That's all for construction as well. Then on the southbound 404 DVP, the ramp to Bloomington is closed. The westbound Bloomington ramp to the southbound 404 has been taken out as well. And the ramp to the westbound 401 express lanes is completely closed. That's also all for construction. Your next report is coming up in less than 10 minutes. And now with the forecast, here is meteorologist Jesse Upel.
1: Hot, summer-like, and quite humid as we end off the work week. We'll have lots of sunshine early this morning, increasing clouds midday, and that risk of showers and thunderstorms Friday night into early Saturday. So it's mostly dry today, but hot and sticky with a high of 30 degrees, feeling more like 35. The thunderstorms overnight will continue into early Saturday morning before tapering off by Saturday late afternoon, climbing to a high of 25 degrees. Today's high, 30.
2: Right now in downtown Toronto, it's 18 degrees under some partly cloudy skies. 680 News Time, 343. Coming up next, we'll take a look back at the top stories this hour and head over to the Sports Center.
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2: Right now in downtown Toronto, 18 degrees under some partly cloudy skies. Good morning, I'm Logan Libiak. Here are the top stories this hour. A shooting in Brampton Thursday night has left one person dead and police on the hunt for a suspect. No description has been provided, and police say the shooting happened at a home near Sandalwood Parkway and Crown Victoria Drive just after 7 last night. And following the arrest of a cyclist earlier this week, bikers in Toronto held a protest last night against the city's police force. Around 100 cyclists participated in a ride protest at Little Norway Park, saying that officers who tackled the rider used excessive force. The SIU have now invoked their mandate and are investigating the incident. 680 News Time, 345. Now it's time for sports. 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
9: Absolute cinema. That's the best way to describe Game 2 of the Stanley Cup Final between the Vegas Golden Knights and Carolina Hurricanes. 2-0 lead for the Golden Knights after 40 minutes, thanks to Brett Howden. He leads the league in playoff goals with 13. The Hurricanes, though, turned it on in the last 10 minutes of the third. A goal from Logan Stankoven, Mark Jankowski to tie the game up. Then Ivan Barbashev thought he gave the Golden Knights a 3-2 lead. The goal waved off because referee Jean Hébert was attempting to blow the play dead prior to the puck crossing the goal line. Golden Knights challenge, still no goal. Here comes a power play for Carolina. Jordan Staal gave the Hurricanes a 3-2 lead down to the final minute of the game. Mark Stone ties it up for Vegas. The game needs overtime. Vegas took a penalty, and then Seth Jarvis went on to score the winner. 4-3 the final. The series all tied at 1 and heading back to Vegas for the next two. The Blue Jays looking to end their 7-game road trip on a winning note. Series finale against the Atlanta Braves. Huge 9th inning for the boys of summer after allowing a run in the 8th inning to make it a 1-run game. The Jays put up 4 to make it 7-2. Louis Varland shut things down, so the Jays with the 7-2 win. They out-hit the Braves 16-4. 9-game homestand now for the Jays coming up. The Baltimore Orioles in town for the first three.

0: Regular season opener in the CFL featuring the Ticats and Alouettes. The Ticats blew a 24-10 lead at home. The game went to overtime. Alouettes with the 30-27 win. And Team Canada has named their starting goalkeeper for the FIFA World Cup. That's Max Crépeau. Canada's World Cup tournament starts next week against Bosnia-Herzegovina at Toronto Stadium. Sports at 15 and 45 past every hour or anytime at sportsnet.ca.
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3: Good morning, I'm Mitch Burke. A Toronto area lawyer linked to the Ryan Wedding extradition case will remain free on bail. Ontario's Court of Appeal has rejected a federal Crown attempt to have Deepak Parodkar jailed while he fights extradition to the United States. Prosecutors argued his release could undermine public confidence and pointed to questions about his finances and his risk of fleeing, but the court sided with the strict release conditions already in place. Parodkar is accused by U.S. authorities of helping alleged drug kingpin Ryan Wedding, including advising on the killing of a federal witness, allegations he denies. Wedding, who snowboarded for Team Canada at the 2002 Olympics, is accused of ordering the killings of several people and for moving as much as 60 tons of cocaine between Colombia, Mexico, Canada, and Southern California. He was taken into U.S. custody in January. This is 680 News Radio. The province needs the federal government's buy-in to move ahead, but the Prime Minister has yet to make up his mind on the Premier's plan to expand the Island Airport. Mark Carney says he wants to wait for broad consultations to finish before deciding on the proposed expansion.
4: There's many, many issues. There's issues of transportation. There's issues of economics, but there's issues of neighborhoods, quality of life, environmental concerns or issues.
3: Ford has said Ottawa is on board, but the Carney government has been noncommittal publicly. Meanwhile, Ford says that the rest of the islands should be left untouched after the province took over the city's stake in Billy Bishop. In the U.S., former Trump National Security Advisor and U.S. Ambassador to the United Nations, John Bolton, is expected to plead guilty in his classified records case. Here's ABC's Pierre Thomas.
5: Sources tell us Bolton will plead guilty to one count of illegal retention of national security information and will acknowledge he stored sensitive information in his personal diaries. He's agreed to pay a fine of $2.25 million and could face up to 5 years in prison. Bolton has been an unsparing critic of the president.
6: I don't think he's fit for office.
5: President Trump himself was charged with mishandling classified information when he left office. That case later dismissed.
3: Bolton served for more than a year in Trump's first term before being fired in 2019. He would go on to publish a critical book that portrayed the Republican president as deeply misinformed. And mixed martial arts organization UFC is ending its traditional pay-per-view model in Canada in favor of a streaming service that you may or may not already be subscribing to.
7: Under a new six-year agreement with Paramount Plus, all UFC numbered event main cards will be streamed exclusively to subscribers beginning in January of 2027. The promotion's 13 annual numbered events typically feature title fights and its biggest stars. A pay-per-view card currently costs Canadian fans nearly $70, while Paramount Plus subscriptions start at about $8 a month. Sportsnet and TVA will continue to carry preliminary bouts and UFC fight night cards. Naira Ahmed, The Canadian Press.
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8: Hanging out after work was great, but I'm exhausted. I just want to go home and crawl into bed. I think I'm good to drive. I've driven this route a million times.
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3: From the 680 News Radio Traffic Center, I'm Ben Howes. It's a smooth drive out there on your major routes. There's just lots of overnight road work still in place that you'll want to be aware of as you plan your trip. I'll start on the Toronto-bound QEW, where from North Shore to Fairview, a left lane is blocked off. Turning onto the eastbound QEW at Dixie, two left lanes are blocked off. The southbound Dixie ramp to the eastbound QEW is closed off as well. That's all to allow for construction. Continuing onto the eastbound Gardner, you're going to find the ramp to Lakeshore at Park Lawn completely closed off. That's also to allow for overnight road work. Moving over to the eastbound 403 at Winston Churchill, the HOV and left lane are blocked off. From Mavis to here, Ontario, three right lanes are blocked off. The northbound Mavis ramp to the eastbound 403 has been taken out as well. And the ramp to here, Ontario, also completely closed off. The here, Ontario ramp to the eastbound 403 has been taken out as well. That's all to allow for construction. Southbound on the 410, the Mayfield ramps to the southbound 410 are closed, as are the Sandalwood ramps to the southbound 410. The ramps to Sandalwood and to eastbound Beauverde are both closed off for construction, as is the westbound Derry ramp to the southbound 410, and the ramp to Courtney Park is also completely closed, also for construction. And then northbound on the 410 from Beauverde Drive to Mayfield, a left lane is blocked off for construction. Your next report's in less than 10 minutes. And now with the forecast, here is meteorologist Jesse Upel.
4: Summer-like conditions as we end off the week. We're climbing to a high of 30 degrees later this afternoon. We'll feel closer to 35 with that humidity and a breezy southwest wind. Now, we start off the day with sunshine, but clouds roll in as we get later into the afternoon. And then late evening and overnight is when we see that active wet weather move in. We're looking at showers, periods of rain, and that risk of thunderstorms Friday night into early Saturday. Saturday afternoon, anything that does fall is going to be very isolated. So isolated showers possible. And then we should start to see some sunshine return Saturday late afternoon, a high of 25 degrees. 26 partly cloudy skies on Sunday feels like 29, and then sunny and seasonal on Monday with a high near 23 degrees. Today's high, 30.
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8: This is 680 News Radio. A wild rush hour in New York City Thursday, where commuters stumbled upon a free Madonna concert in Times Square. Fans of the Queen of Pop were given an hour's notice to see her perform in a partnership with the dating app Grindr for the start of Pride Month. The Material Girl belted out six songs, three from her iconic dance album Confessions on a Dance Floor, and three from the upcoming Confessions sequel that's due out in July. Madonna will also headline the first FIFA World Cup final halftime show with Shakira and BTS at MetLife Stadium in New Jersey. Previewing a new Ice Age movie, honoring a music legend, and more in this morning's entertainment update.
9: Frampton, a new documentary about Rock and Roll Hall of Famer Peter Frampton, premieres Thursday night at New York City's Tribeca Festival. It covers his entire career, including the Frampton Comes Alive era, which he says was too much for him to handle.
10: When you become the biggest record in history, I'll take number two, not number one, you know, in anything. Because there's so much pressure on the number one.
11: Look out!
9: The next phase of the Ice Age franchise is coming. Ice Age Boiling Point will explode into theaters February 5th, 2027, with all the main voice actors returning.
12: It just doesn't matter!

0: Remember Bill Murray's raunchy 1979 cult classic Meatballs? Comedy set in a failing summer camp is being made into a TV series starring heated rivalries Robbie G.K. Brian Clark, ABC News.
1: Time now for the Dynamic Market Minute. The Dow hit yet another record high on Thursday as old school stocks outperformed AI. The TSX gained 416 points. Oil fell 3% on more speculation about the Middle East situation. The dollar is little changed at just under 72 cents U.S. More headlines now from Bloomberg.
2: Lululemon is cutting its full-year sales forecast, underscoring the challenge that the company's incoming CEO faces in revitalizing the upscale yoga wear brand. It's facing intensifying competition and recent product setbacks, such as embarrassingly see-through leggings. Lululemon now sees revenue for the full fiscal year at $11 billion, or just over. That is below forecasts of analysts compiled by Bloomberg. The company's revenue and profit prediction for the current quarter are also below expectations. A lawsuit from a former vice president at IBM alleges that his former employer and AT&T concealed breaches of their computer systems by foreign hackers from the U.S. government in violation of the law. The complaint, filed under seal in 2020 and made public just now, claims that the companies had failed to disclose multiple breaches over years by attackers linked to foreign governments, and that the firms sometimes could not determine who got in or what was taken. Andrew O'Day, Bloomberg Radio.
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6: Right now in downtown Toronto, it's 18 degrees under some partly cloudy skies. Should see those cloud cover sticking around for a good chunk of the morning as well. 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
6: Good morning. This is Friday, June 5th. I'm Logan Libiak. Here's what's making news right now. A shooting in Brampton Thursday night has left one person dead and police in Peel searching for a suspect. Toronto cyclists are speaking up against the city's police after a biker was tackled and arrested earlier this week. A Toronto police officer has been suspended following charges from the SIU related to sexual offenses against a girl younger than 16. And this morning, we'll get the latest update on preparation.

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3: Thanks, Logan. It's a smooth drive out there on your major routes. There's lots of construction to tell you about, but you're not seeing any delays at this hour. I'll list that construction starting on the eastbound 401. From Mavis to Highway 410 in the collectors, two right lanes are blocked off. The northbound Mavis ramp to the eastbound 401 is closed off as well, as is the Huron-Ontario ramp to the eastbound 401. The ramp Huron-Ontario has been closed off as well. East of Yonge and the collectors are right lanes blocked off. The Yonge and Bayview ramps to the eastbound 401 are both closed off, and the ramp to Bayview as well as the ramp to Leslie have been taken out as well. At Leslie and the collectors, two right lanes are blocked off. Then at Liverpool in the express, two left lanes are blocked off. That's all to allow for overnight road work. Moving over to the northbound 400 at Bass Pro Mills, two right lanes have been blocked off. The ramp to Rutherford's been taken out as well. At Line 5, two right lanes are blocked off. And then at Highway 89, two left lanes have been taken off. Also, all to allow for construction. Moving over to the northbound 404, the westbound Bloomington ramp to the northbound 404 is closed, as is the ramp to Bloomington from the westbound 404. That's to allow for construction as well. And then on the southbound 404 DVP, the ramp to Bloomington is closed. The westbound Bloomington ramp to the southbound 404 has been taken out as well. And the ramp to the westbound 401 express lanes is closed off as well, all to allow for construction. Your next report is coming up in less than 10 minutes. And now with the forecast, here is meteorologist Jesse Upel.
4: It's a hot and humid end to the work week across the GTA. We'll have mostly clear skies early this morning with increasing clouds as we get through the afternoon and evening hours, climbing to a high of 30 degrees, breezy southwest winds up to 40 kilometers per hour, and a humidex near 35. Now, the showers hold off until closer to midnight tonight. Showers, periods of rain, and the risk of thunderstorms possible into early Saturday. Today's high, 30 degrees.
0: Right now in downtown Toronto, it's 18 degrees under some partly cloudy skies. 680 News Time, 4:03. One person has been shot dead near Sandalwood Parkway and Crown Victoria Drive in Brampton. It happened just after 7 p.m. on Thursday. Police say the suspect fled the scene, and there's no word yet on if the suspect and victim were known to each other. There is a heavy police presence in the area with investigators asking motorists to avoid it. A protest ride took place following an incident this weekend that saw a cyclist tackled by Toronto police officers for not stopping at a stop sign. This, as we learn, the SIU has now invoked its mandate. 680's Sophia Vavaroutsos has the latest from the scene.
5: The protest of about 100 cyclists kicked off here at Little Norway Park near Bathurst and Queen's Quay. The group filled the streets of downtown after a man was hurt on the weekend in this area when he was tackled off the bike he was riding by police. The cyclist's lawyer says he was injured and has a concussion, alleging police did not give him adequate medical attention at the time. This protester says he feels police in this city have a war on cyclists.
6: It just seems like they have a bone to pick with us. Like, they hold us to a certain set of standards that they don't hold for themselves. So it's a double standard in that respect. And they'll find any little situation that they can to basically make things worse or cause a scene.
5: But officers say they took appropriate action after the man allegedly failed to stop at a sign, swore at police, and then tried to ride away. The province's police watchdog has invoked its mandate and will be investigating. At Little Norway Park, I'm Sophia Vavaroutsos.
0: 680 News Time, 4:05. The SIU have charged a Toronto police officer with multiple offenses involving a girl younger than 16. City's Melissa Nicovoli has the details on the charges.
7: The Special Investigation Unit says Constable Parsa Hazuri was arrested Thursday morning and is now charged with a slew of charges, including sexual assault, sexual interference, invitation to sexual touching, and transmitting sexually explicit material to a person under the age of 16, among other charges. The SIU alleges the offenses occurred in Toronto between September and December 2025.
0: Toronto police say the officer has been suspended without pay following the charges. this morning.

0: Representatives from the city, Toronto Police, the TTC, Metrolinx, and other partner organizations will give an update to preparations for the FIFA World Cup. It's taking place from City Hall at 10 this morning. Just a few weeks ago, the parliamentary budget officer said the tournament is expected to cost Canadian taxpayers more than $1 billion. It kicks off in Toronto exactly 1 week from today when Canada meets Bosnia-Herzegovina at Toronto Stadium. The province says it will take over ownership of two major Toronto highways. In 2027, ownership and responsibility of the Gardner Expressway and Don Valley Parkway will shift to the provincial government. The city's Alan Carter has the details.
1: The original deal was signed 3 years ago. Since that time, the Ford government has already poured about $430 million into maintenance and repairs on the two highways. Premier Doug Ford says the roads will remain toll-free, while Toronto Mayor Olivia Chow is calling the handover a major milestone, saying it will free up municipal money for other priorities.
0: The province will be providing the city with up to $350 million to help with maintaining and operating the highways until the transfer. Toronto police say they're not laying any criminal charges in connection to the disappearance of a 14-year-old girl who was found almost 2 weeks later. The teen was initially reported missing from Earl Bales Park on May 15th, leading to a lengthy search of the North York Park. She was found in a home on May 28th, according to police. On Thursday, detectives said they concluded their investigation. The girl's family says they were grateful she was found, but asked that people refrain from speculating. 680 News Time, 4:07. It's a weekend packed with a familiar face as Paul Rudd stars in a new film and is set to present at Broadway's biggest award show. ABC's Brian Clark with the entertainment update.
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3: Power Ballad opens in theaters today. The new comedy starring Paul Rudd and Nick Jonas is about a boy band star who steals a song from a wedding singer to relaunch his career and the fallout that ensues. ABC Audio caught up with Rudd and asked him whether or not he surprised himself with his singing ability in the film.
4: I'm always just like, oh God, I hope I don't fall on my face. But I feel that with just about every job I do. Ones that require singing and ones that don't.
3: Paul Rudd has also been announced as one of the presenters of this weekend's Tony Awards. Other presenters include Patrick Wilson, Maya Rudolph, and Megan Thee Stallion. The Tony Awards will air Sunday on CBS and stream on Paramount Plus.
5: Oh, you remember Peanut?
3: We have our first trailer for The Invite. The new comedy starring Olivia Wilde, Seth Rogen, Penelope Cruz, and Edward Norton comes to select theaters on June 26th. Brian Clark, ABC News.
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0: 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Enpro says the price did not change at midnight, staying at $1.77.9 a liter at most GTA stations. Coming up in just about 60 seconds, we'll head over to Ben Howes in the traffic center. 680 News Time, 4:09.
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3: Thanks, Logan. Still just construction out there to tell you about on your major routes. I'll go over some of that now, starting on the westbound 401. Where at Westney, there had been two left lanes blocked off. That is now clear. All lanes are available through that stretch. Continuing west on the 401, the Warden Ramp to the westbound 401 remains closed off. That's due to construction. From the 404 all the way to approaching the Allen, they've closed off all the express lanes. You'll have to get through there using the collector lanes, which are moving well, so no issue there. At Leslie and the collectors, a left lane is blocked off. At Bayview, the transfer to the express is completely closed. At the 410 and the express, two right lanes are blocked off. At here, Ontario, you're going to find the transfer to the express completely closed. The ramp to here, Ontario, also is completely closed off as well. And the ramp to Mississauga had a left lane, ramp to Mississauga Road had a left lane blocked off for overnight maintenance, but that is now clear. Approaching Highway 6 South, two lanes remain blocked off for construction. Moving over to the southbound 400, the ramp to Bayfield has a right lane taken out. Approaching Innisfil Beach Road, two left lanes are blocked off. At Major McKenzie, there's a right lane blocked off. The Rutherford ramp, the southbound 400's taken out as well. At Rutherford, there's a right lane blocked off. And the westbound Bass Pro Mills ramp, the southbound 400's completely closed as well. Then on the southbound 404 DVP, the ramp to Bloomington's completely closed. The westbound Bloomington ramp to the southbound 404 has been taken out as well. And the ramp to the westbound 401 Express is completely closed, also due to construction. Your next report is coming up in less than 10 minutes now with forecast. Here is meteorologist Jesse Upel.
4: Mostly clear skies early this morning. It's a warm and muggy day. We will start to see more clouds rolling in as we get later into the afternoon. A daytime high of 30 degrees, feeling more like 35 with a breezy southwest wind. Showers roll in overnight tonight with a risk of thunderstorms, a low near 18. Very warm and muggy early Saturday morning with that wet weather continuing, but tapering off throughout the day with a high of 25. Today's high, 30 degrees.
2: Right now in downtown Toronto, it's 18 degrees and partly cloudy. Cloudy overhead. Coming up in just about 60 seconds, a recap of the top stories this hour and sports. 680 News Time, 413.
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2: It's 18 degrees in downtown Toronto under partly cloudy skies. Good morning, I'm Logan Libiak. Here are the top stories this hour. A Thursday night shooting has investigators in Brampton on the hunt for a suspect and one person dead. Peel police say it happened just after 7 last night near Sandalwood Parkway and Crown Victoria Drive. Police have not released a suspect description, and there's no word on if they knew the victim. And tensions continue to rise between Toronto police and the city's cycling community after a ride protest last night. It comes after news the SIU have invoked

0: After 40 minutes of play in Game 2 of the Stanley Cup Final against the Carolina Hurricanes, it seemed like Vegas was going to steal another one, but in the final 10 minutes of the game, Logan Stankoven brought the team within one, and then before you know it, the game would be tied. First of the playoffs for Mark Jankowski. Vegas thought they retook the lead, but after their goal was waved off in a failed challenge, Hurricanes would go up 3-2 thanks to Jordan Staal on the power play. Less than 60 seconds to go, though, in the game, Mark Stone sends the game to overtime. Seth Jarvis played the eventual hero. 4-3 Canes win. The series now tied at ones and heading to Vegas. The Blue Jays wrapping up their 7-game road trip in Atlanta. Bullpen game for the boys of summer. This one went well. Chad Dallas made his big league debut with the Jays, 2 strikeouts, 3-plus innings of work, tagged with only 1 earned run. Miles Straw had 3 RBIs, 3-2 ball game in the 8th inning for the Jays. They scored 4 in the top of the 9th. Louis Varland shut things down, 7-2 the final. The team now on their way back home for a 9-game homestand. Orioles up first for a 3-game set starting tonight. CFL regular season has arrived. The Hamilton Ticats hosting the Montreal Alouettes at Hamilton Stadium. Alouettes managed to tie it late to force overtime. They ended up winning it, 30-27 for the Owls. And then over at the French Open, the finals are set on the women's side. Maya Swielinska will face Mira Andreeva tomorrow. And then on the men's side, the semis go today. Alexander Zverev is one of the 2 matchups. He's facing Jakub Mensik. Sports at 15 and 45 past every hour or anytime at sportsnet.ca.
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4: Good morning, I'm Mitch Burke. Advocates for Black Canadians say the Carney government is reinforcing the barriers they face by launching an inclusivity council without any Black people on it. They also say the government neglected to cite anti-Black racism in launching the council, which replaces 2 special envoys to combat Islamophobia and anti-Semitism. Former MP Jean Augustine, the first Black woman elected to the House of Commons, says the government is snubbing the accomplishments of Black Canadians. The Prime Minister's office and Heritage Canada did not immediately respond when asked whether a Black person will be appointed or if the exclusion was intentional. In the U.S., as President Trump prepares to nominate his former defense attorney as the next U.S. Attorney General, Democrats and some Republicans say acting AG Todd Blanche has a tough confirmation ahead. Here's ABC's Mary Bruce.
5: Republican Senator Tom Tillis says January 6th will be at the forefront of Blanche's confirmation hearing.
6: The key for Todd or anybody going through Judiciary Committee is being pretty tight on January the 6th. They better not have said for 1 minute that the people that beat up police officers like these right down here were righteous people.
5: It comes amid news the Pentagon has hired a January 6th rioter to serve in a sensitive counterterrorism job.
4: Blanche is an architect of the idea to use taxpayer funds to pay out allies of the president, including those who committed crimes on January 6th. Earlier this week, Blanche said the anti-weaponization fund was dead, but Trump continues to defend it. Meanwhile, the Kennedy Center is returning to its original name. The center's general counsel has ordered staff to remove Donald Trump's name from the building, marketing materials, and other email signatures. The instruction comes after a federal judge ruled the name change violated the law because Congress created the venue and named it after President Kennedy.
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8: From the 680 News Radio Traffic Center, I'm Ben Howe. Still lots of construction out there to tell you about. Some of it has cleared up since the last report, and there's some new projects to tell you about. So I'll start on the Toronto-bound QEW, where from North Shore to Fairview, a left lane is blocked off for construction. Turning on to the eastbound QEW at Dorval Drive, there's a right lane blocked off for moving maintenance, and the northbound Dorval Drive ramp to the eastbound QEW has a right lane taken out for that same reason. At Dixie, two left lanes are blocked off for construction, and the southbound Dixie ramp to the eastbound QEW had been closed off for construction. That is now clear. Moving over to the eastbound 403 at Winston Churchill, the HOV and left lane are blocked off for construction. From Mavis to here, Ontario, three right lanes have been taken out for that same reason. The northbound Mavis ramp to the eastbound 403 is closed off as well. The ramp to here, Ontario has been taken out, and the here, Ontario ramp to the eastbound 403 is blocked off. That's all to allow for construction. Southbound on the 410, the Mayfield ramps of the southbound 410 are closed for construction. The Sandalwood ramp of the southbound 410 has been closed off as well. The ramp to Sandalwood also blocked off, as is the ramp to eastbound Beauverde. The westbound Derry ramp to the southbound 410 had been closed for construction. That is now clear. And the ramp to Courtney Park had also been closed for construction. That is also clear. Your next report's coming up in less than 10 minutes. Now with the forecast, here's meteorologist Jesse Upel.
9: Skies are mostly clear early this morning in the GTA, but the clouds are going to be returning later today. And the wet weather also moves in later tonight. So it's going to be a hot and humid end to the work week overall. 30 degrees for this afternoon's high. We'll feel closer to 35 with the humidity and a breezy southwest wind. Now, there is that chance of some scattered showers and thunderstorms towards our north and west late this evening, but it looks like the bulk of that wet weather falls overnight into early Saturday morning. Again, risk of isolated storms Saturday early afternoon as we climb to a high of 25 degrees, but we are going to be looking at drier and clearer conditions late day Saturday. Sunday up to 26, partly cloudy skies, feels like 29, and sunny and seasonal for Monday with a high near 23. Today's high, 30 degrees.
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13: All right, it's the story that has everyone up in arms. That being that FIFA says you cannot bring your own water bottle into World Cup stadiums for the games. That includes BMO here in Toronto, or Toronto Stadium, or whatever they're calling it. FIFA had initially said that fans could bring a transparent, reusable bottle up to 1 liter in. You could stay hydrated and stay alive. Now they say, no, you're not allowed to. They're citing safety concerns. Surely it has nothing to do with FIFA wanting you to buy overpriced FIFA water. BMO Field normally allows you to bring water bottles inside for Toronto FC games. Mayor Olivia Chow promising to push back against the policy, calling it, quote, a pure money grab. Now, Alex and Laura, I have maybe a different take than most on this, bit of a hot take. Two things for me. I say, first of all, if you're dropping thousands on a ticket, I don't think a $10 bottle of water is a big concern, number one. But more importantly, I don't really understand why, with something as boring as soccer, you would want to drink anything other than beer at the game.
14: Oh, you had me up until like the first point. I mean, I don't. Have you ever had water in your life, Richard? There's water in beer.
13: I don't trust it. I do not trust it.
15: Yeah, the first one, I think it's a good take. The second one,
14: you're just being

0: sassy.
1: I'm going to take issue with part of it. Though, I mean, it is going to be a fun atmosphere. And let's just say there will be other drinks being had in the stadium for most of these games. They'll be more important than water. But yeah, it's okay. If I wanted to try to defend FIFA here, which I agree, not a very popular position to be in, I will say there's a bit of a difference in terms of the level of event. I'm a Toronto FC guy. I love Toronto FC. But the terrorism threat at a FIFA game is greater than at any professional game.
2: What does that have to
1: do
2: with my bottle of water?
0: Who knows what you could have tucked up in the lid or something? Yeah. I don't. I mean, I'm not a security expert. I agree.
1: I'm sure it's more to do with what you said, Richie.
0: Yeah, probably.
1: All being said.
0: Yes.
2: Down the street, though, at Rogers Center, people don't know this. The Jays, not only can you bring water into the Jay game, you can bring any food. You can bring a whole pizza in. That's completely allowed.
0: Little charcuterie board.
1: Yes,
0: you can bring it all.
1: No, that is good.
2: But I was.
0: Go ahead.
2: As not a big soccer fan, Laura, I was excited to see the drunken soccer hooliganism come to town. That's what I'm excited about.
1: Yeah.
2: So forget the water.
0: Yeah. Again,
2: have a drink.
0: I don't think a real drink. I don't think most people will be drinking water.
1: Yeah, it's gonna be interesting. Only a few days.
2: Are we tired of World Cup stories already? I mean, there was one yesterday about a World Cup Presto card, and I said, okay, we've reached the peak of World Cup stories now, I think.
0: Yeah. I think we're only, here we go.
1: There's
0: a
1: whole other week, all next week.
2: Oh, it hasn't started yet?
0: Yeah.
1: The game is the 12th, right? So there's going to be 4 days next week of weekdays that they're going to be World Cup stories going on. So
2: we're out of angles. We need more angles.
1: Yeah. Have a good night.
0: Bye, Richie.
2: See you guys.
3: Time now for the Dynamic Market Minute. The Dow hit yet another record high on Thursday as old school stocks outperformed AI. The TSX gained 416 points. Oil fell 3% on more speculation about the Middle East situation. The dollar is little changed at just under 72 cents U.S. More headlines now from Bloomberg.
4: Artificial intelligence will replace a large percentage of the work that customer service representatives currently do. That prediction comes from a major employer of customer service representatives, Verizon Communications. Speaking at this week's Bloomberg Tech Conference in San Francisco, Verizon CEO Dan Schulman says AI will cause disruption in certain job functions, but human employees and AI agents will work together in some capacities. Verizon has earmarked $20 million to help retrain workers for the AI era, including learning how to write effective prompts and create AI agents. The boss of Airbnb is starting a new artificial intelligence lab to develop AI models. Sources tell Bloomberg Brian Chesky plans to focus on user interaction and design and is in the early stages of funding the lab. Chesky will not serve as chief executive of the new lab as he continues to transform Airbnb into a travel app with new add-on services. Andrew O'Day, Bloomberg Radio.
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8: 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The Outsiders is more than a show. 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
9: Right now in downtown Toronto, 17 degrees under clear skies. 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
9: Good morning. This is Friday, June 5th. I'm Logan Libiak. Here's what's making news right now. Police in Peel are on the hunt for a suspect after one person was shot dead in a Brampton home last night. Following the arrest of a biker earlier this week, cyclists in the city are protesting.

0: protesting against Toronto police. A 27-year-old Toronto police officer has been charged by the SIU with sexual offenses against a girl younger than 16. And today marks Canada's National Day Against Gun Violence, with officials in Toronto set to honor victims later this morning.
1: How about that? Insane game two in the Stanley Cup final, and the Jays avoided the sweep in ATL. Sports at 45.
0: 680 News Time, 431. 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Internet traffic and weather, rather, together on the ones. Here's Ben House.
2: Thanks, Logan. I don't know if I'll have time to get to sports in this report. There's lots of construction to list. But anyway, I'll start on the eastbound 401 from Mavis to Highway 410. Two right lanes are blocked off. That's due to overnight road work. The northbound Mavis ramp to the eastbound 401 is closed off for construction. The Huron Ontario ramp to the eastbound 401 has been taken out as well, as has the ramp to Huron Ontario. East of Yonge and the collectors are right lanes blocked off. The Yonge and Bayview ramps to the eastbound 401 have been closed off as well. The ramp to Bayview and the ramp to Leslie are closed off for construction. At Leslie and the collectors, two right lanes are blocked off. And then at Liverpool in the express, two left lanes are blocked off. That's all to allow for overnight road work. Moving over to the northbound 400 at Bass Pro Mills, two right lanes had been blocked off for construction. That is now clear. The ramp to Rutherford remains closed off for overnight road work. At line 5, two right lanes are blocked off for that same reason. At Highway 89, two left lanes are blocked off also for construction. Moving over to the southbound 400, the ramp to Bayfield had a right lane taken out for construction. That is now clear. Approaching Innisfil Beach Road, two left lanes remain blocked off. That's due to overnight road work. At Major McKenzie, there's a right lane blocked off for construction. And the Rutherford ramp to the southbound 400 is closed off as well. At Rutherford, there's a right lane blocked off. And the westbound Bass Pro Mills ramp to the southbound 400 is also closed off, also for construction. Your next report is coming up in less than 10 minutes now with forecast. Here is meteorologist Jesse Upel.
3: Mostly clear skies with sunshine early this morning before the clouds roll in midday. It's going to be a hot and sticky afternoon with a high of 30 degrees, feeling more like 35 with a breezy southwest wind. Showers and periods of rain, along with that risk of thunderstorms along a cold front, will move in across the GTA overnight tonight with a low near 18. Today's high, 30 degrees.
0: Right now in downtown Toronto, it's 17 degrees under some clear skies. 680 News Time, 4:33. One person was shot dead inside a Brampton home near Sandalwood Parkway and Crown Victoria Drive last night. It happened just after 7 p.m. Police say the suspect fled the scene, and the age and gender of the victim has not yet been released. Residents in the area say the shooting has left the community on edge.
4: I was scared. I'm a young black man, and it's scary seeing so much police, and after to find out someone's dead, it's terrible.
0: No suspect information is available at this time. Cyclists are protesting the arrest of a fellow biker earlier this week after we learned that the province's police watchdog will now investigate the incident. 680's Sofia Vavaruzzo is at Little Norway Park with the story.
5: The ride demonstration of about 100 cyclists comes after days of heightened tensions between police and Toronto's cycling community. Over the weekend, video posted online showed a man tackled off his bike by police officers. Police say the cyclist failed to stop at a stop sign, swore at officers, and tried to ride away. Leanne says that doesn't mean force is appropriate.
6: The people in power will do anything to protect the people in the cars and will, you know, like, assault someone at, like, a glance of a cyclist running a stop sign when that poses no risk to the public, whereas there are motorists getting into accidents, striking pedestrians, striking other cars every single day, multiple times a day.
5: The cyclist lawyer says the man suffered a head injury and was not given proper medical care. The SIU has now invoked its mandate and will investigate the incident. At Little Norway Park, I'm Sofia Vavaruzzos.
0: 680 News Time, 4:35. An officer with Toronto Police has been charged with numerous sexual offenses against a girl under 16 years old. 27-year-old Parsa Haziri is charged with sexual assault, sexual interference, and transmitting sexually explicit material to a person under the age of 16, among other charges. City's Melissa Nakavali has the response from authorities.
7: The Toronto police say they immediately contacted the SIU when they became aware of the complaint in January and removed the officer from duty. In a statement, Toronto police say, following the laying of those charges, the chief commenced proceedings to seek the termination of the officer's employment and accordingly has served notice of suspension without pay. The Toronto Police Association says the charges relate to what it describes as off-duty allegations and declined further comment.
0: The charges have not yet been tested in court. Today marks the National Day Against Gun Violence here in Canada. Mayor Olivia Chow and members of City Council in Toronto will join community leaders, residents, and families affected by gun violence to honor victims. They'll be at the Peace Garden in Nathan Phillips Square at 11 this morning. The federal government proclaimed the first Friday of June as National Day Against Gun Violence to raise awareness for its causes and impact. The Toronto sign in the square will also be dimmed this evening in honor of all victims of gun violence. With just 6 days separating us from kickoff at the World Cup with the first game in Mexico, Pearson Airport is gearing up to welcome hundreds of thousands of footy fans.
8: Pearson says there are direct flights to 15 of the 16 host cities, which means they expect fans from all over the world descending right here on Toronto over the next couple of weeks. During the tournament and already busy summer travel season, the airport says they expect peak days could see up to 185,000 passengers on more than 1,000 flights. They've been coordinating with airlines, working with federal agencies, and emergency response teams to make sure everything runs as smoothly as possible.
9: On our website, torontopearson.com, we have a soccer page that has full information of what people need to know who are coming for the tournament.
8: Passengers will also notice a revamped welcome center for fans arriving to the city for the first time, and even some new World Cup specific installments like soccer freestylers who will be performing the day before and on match days. Reporting from Pearson Airport, Leah Johansson, City News, Toronto.
0: 680 News Time, 437. Starting today, water shuttles will be making it easier for you to get around the Inner Harbor. Mayor Olivia Chow was down by the waterfront Thursday announcing a 3-year pilot program of an east-west harbor shuttle that takes passengers across three major stops in 15 minutes. It's being run by a private company, which means the cost does not fall on the city, but you will have to pay for a ticket. They're $15 each, except on World Cup days, when it'll be $5 each. The water taxi runs from June to September daily from 11 a.m. to 7 p.m. 680 News Time, 438. The Blue Jays' 7-game road trip has come to an end. 680's Alain Kevion joins us with more on their series finale against the Atlanta Braves.
1: Bullpen game for the Jays. Chad Dallas made his big league debut coming in for Mason Fluharty after he got the start. 2 punchouts and 3-plus innings of work. Here's how the offense fared.
10: And it's hit on the ground, over the mound, into center field. Okamoto scores. Getting the way behind him, McAdoo, who will speed home. A 2-run single for Miles Straw.
1: That was back in the third, 4-2 lead for the Jays in the top of the ninth. Here's number 3 again.
10: Line drive by Straw. That's down for a base hit. Vladdy gets the wave. And Acuna's got no play as Straw drives in his third of the night.
1: The Jays went off that inning scoring 4. Louis Varland closed it out. Jays with the 7-2 win. They're coming home now for a 9-game homestand. I'm Ali Kevion.
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0: Now, the News Radio Toronto gas price update. Enpro says the price did not change at midnight, holding at $1.77.9 a liter at most GTA stations. traffic and weather together on the ones up next. 680 News Time, 440.
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17: Congratulations on winning the Chicago pitch. I have taxi chits here to get everyone home safely. Let's not have this win end in a loss.

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7: Thanks, Logan. All right, still a lot of construction out there to tell you about, but more and more is clearing up with each passing report. So I'll start on the westbound 401, where the Warden ramps to the westbound 401 had been closed off for construction, both north and southbound Warden. That is now clear. From the 404 to approaching the Allen, they've closed off all the express lanes on the westbound 401. You'll have to get through that stretch using the collectors, which are moving well. At Leslie in the collectors, there is a left lane blocked off for construction. At Bayview, you're going to find the transfer to the express closed off for construction as well. At the 410 in the express, two right lanes are blocked off for construction. At Hure, Ontario, the transfer to the express is completely closed. The ramp to Hure, Ontario has been closed off as well. And approaching Highway 6 South, two lanes are blocked off for construction. Moving over to the

0: southbound 400, where approaching Innisfield Beach Road, two left lanes had been closed off for construction. That's just cleared up. At Major McKenzie, there's a right lane blocked off for construction. The Rutherford ramp to the southbound 400's closed off. At Rutherford, there's a right lane blocked off. And the westbound Bass Pro Mills ramp to the southbound 400's closed off as well. That is all for construction. Moving over to the southbound 404 DVP, the ramp to Bloomington's completely closed, and the westbound Bloomington ramp to the southbound 404 has been taken out as well. The ramp to the westbound 401 express lanes have been taken out as well. That's all to allow for construction. Your next report is coming up in less than 10 minutes. Now with forecast, here's meteorologist Jesse Upel.
1: Hot, summer-like, and quite humid as we end off the work week. We'll have lots of sunshine early this morning, increasing clouds midday, and that risk of showers and thunderstorms Friday night into early Saturday. So it's mostly dry today, but hot and sticky with a high of 30 degrees, feeling more like 35. The thunderstorms overnight will continue into early Saturday morning before tapering off by Saturday late afternoon, climbing to a high of 25 degrees. Today's high, 30.
2: Right now in downtown Toronto, 17 degrees under some clear skies. 680 News Time, 4:43. 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
2: It's 17 degrees in downtown Toronto under clear skies. Good morning, I'm Logan Libiak. Here are the top stories this hour. A shooting in Brampton Thursday night has left one person dead and police on the hunt for a suspect. No description has been provided by police, and they say the shooting happened in a home near Sandalwood Parkway and Crown Victoria Drive just after 7 last night. And following the arrest of a cyclist earlier this week, bikers in Toronto held a protest last night against the city's police force. Around 100 cyclists participated in a ride protest at Little Norway Park, saying protesters say the officers who tackled the rider used excessive force, and the SIU have now invoked their mandate. 680 News Time, 4:45. Now it's time for sports. From Sportsnet 590, The Fan, here's Alain Cavillon.
7: Absolute cinema. That's the best way to describe Game 2 of the Stanley Cup Final between the Vegas Golden Knights and Carolina Hurricanes. 2-0 lead for the Golden Knights after 40 minutes, thanks to Brett Howden. He leads the league in playoff goals with 13. The Hurricanes, though, turned it on in the last 10 minutes of the third. A goal from Logan Stankoven, Mark Jankowski to tie the game up. Then Ivan Barbashev thought he gave the Golden Knights a 3-2 lead. The goal waved off because referee Jean Hébert was attempting to blow the play dead prior to the puck crossing the goal line. Golden Knights challenge, still no goal. Here comes a power play for Carolina. Jordan Staal gave the Hurricanes a 3-2 lead. Down to the final minute of the game, Mark Stone ties it up for Vegas. The game needs overtime. Vegas took a penalty, and then Seth Jarvis went on to score the winner. 4-3 the final. The series all tied at 1 and heading back to Vegas for the next two. The Blue Jays looking to end their 7-game road trip on a winning note. Series finale against the Atlanta Braves. Huge 9th inning for the boys of summer after allowing a run in the 8th inning to make it a 1-run game. The Jays put up 4 to make it 7-2. Louis Varland shut things down, so the Jays with the 7-2 win. They outhit the Braves 16-4. 9-game homestand now for the Jays coming up. The Baltimore Orioles in town for the first three. Regular season opener in the CFL featuring the Ticats and Alouettes. The Ticats blew a 24-10 lead at home. The game went to overtime. Alouettes with the 30-27 win. And Team Canada has named their starting goalkeeper for the FIFA World Cup. That's Max Crépeau. Canada's World Cup tournament starts next

0: Next week against Bosnia-Herzegovina at Toronto Stadium. 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
4: Good morning, I'm Mitch Burke. A Toronto-area lawyer linked to the Ryan Wedding extradition case will remain free on bail. Ontario's Court of Appeal has rejected a federal Crown attempt to have Deepak Parodkar jailed while he fights extradition to the United States. Prosecutors argued his release could undermine public confidence and pointed to questions about his finances and his risk of fleeing, but the court sided with the strict release conditions already in place. Parodkar is accused by U.S. authorities of helping alleged drug kingpin Ryan Wedding, including advising on the killing of a federal witness, allegations he denies. Wedding, who snowboarded for Team Canada at the 2002 Olympics, is accused of ordering the killings of several people and for moving as much as 60 tons of cocaine between Colombia, Mexico, Canada, and Southern California. He was taken into U.S. custody in January. This is 680 News Radio. The province needs the federal government's buy-in to move ahead, but the Prime Minister has yet to make up his mind on the Premier's plan to expand the Island Airport. Mark Carney says he wants to wait for broad consultations to finish before deciding on the proposed expansion.
5: There's many, many issues. There's issues of transportation. There's issues of economics, but there's issues of neighborhoods, quality of life, environmental concerns or issues.
4: Ford has said Ottawa is on board, but the Carney government has been noncommittal publicly. Meanwhile, Ford says that the rest of the islands should be left untouched after the province took over the city's stake in Billy Bishop. In the U.S., former Trump National Security Advisor and U.S. Ambassador to the United Nations, John Bolton, is expected to plead guilty in his classified records case. Here's ABC's Pierre Thomas.
6: Sources tell us Bolton will plead guilty to one count of illegal retention of national security information and will acknowledge he stored sensitive information in his personal diaries. He's agreed to pay a fine of $2.25 million and could face up to 5 years in prison. Bolton has been an unsparing critic of the president.
7: I don't think he's fit for office.
6: President Trump himself was charged with mishandling classified information when he left office. That case later dismissed.
4: Bolton served for more than a year in Trump's first term before being fired in 2019. He would go on to publish a critical book that portrayed the Republican president as deeply misinformed. And mixed martial arts organization UFC is ending its traditional pay-per-view model in Canada in favor of a streaming service that you may or may not already be subscribing to.
8: Under a new six-year agreement with Paramount Plus, all UFC numbered event main cards will be streamed exclusively to subscribers beginning in January of 2027. The promotion's 13 annual numbered events typically feature title fights and its biggest stars. A pay-per-view card currently costs Canadian fans nearly $70, while Paramount Plus subscriptions start at about $8 a month. Sportsnet and TVA will continue to carry preliminary bouts and UFC Fight Night cards. Naira Ahmed, The Canadian Press.
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2: From the 680 News Radio Traffic Center, I'm Ben Howes. Still, lots of construction out there on your major routes. It's getting cleared with each passing report, but there's still lots to tell you about. I'll start on the Toronto-bound QEW from North Shore to Fairview. A left lane is blocked off. Turning onto the eastbound QEW at Dorval Drive, a right lane's been taken out for overnight maintenance. The northbound Dorval Drive ramp to the eastbound QEW has a right lane blocked for that same reason. At Dixie, two left lanes are blocked off for construction. Moving over to the eastbound Gardner, the ramp to Lakeshore at Park Lawn's completely closed. That's to allow for overnight road work. On the eastbound 403 at Winston Churchill, the HOV and left lane have been blocked off for construction. From Mavis to your Ontario, three right lanes are blocked off for construction. The northbound Mavis ramp to the eastbound 403 is closed off as well, as is the ramp to here Ontario from the eastbound 403. And the here Ontario ramp to the eastbound 403 has been taken out as well, all to allow for construction. Southbound on the 410, the Mayfield ramp to the southbound 410 is completely closed, as is the Sandalwood ramp to the southbound 410. The ramp to Sandalwood's also closed, and the ramp to eastbound Beauvaird also closed, also for construction. Your next report is coming up in less than 10 minutes now with the forecast. Here's meteorologist Jesse Upel.
3: Summer-like conditions as we end off the week. We're climbing to a high of 30 degrees later this afternoon. We'll feel closer to 35 with that humidity and a breezy southwest wind. Now, we start off the day with sunshine, but clouds roll in as we get later into the afternoon. And then late evening and overnight is when we see that active wet weather move in. We're looking at showers, periods of rain, and that risk of thunderstorms Friday night into early Saturday. Saturday afternoon, anything that does fall is going to be very isolated. So isolated showers possible. And then we should start to see some sunshine return Saturday late afternoon, a high of 25 degrees. 26 partly cloudy skies on Sunday feels like 29, and then sunny and seasonal on Monday with a high near 23 degrees. Today's high, 30.
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2: This is 680 News Radio, a wild rush hour in New York City Thursday, where commuters stumbled upon a free Madonna concert in Times Square. Fans of the Queen of Pop were given an hour's notice to see her perform in a partnership with the dating app Grindr for the start of Pride Month. The Material Girl belted out six songs, three from her iconic dance album Confessions on a Dance Floor, and three from the upcoming Confessions sequel that's due out in July. Madonna will also headline the first FIFA World Cup final halftime show with Shakira and BTS at MetLife Stadium in New Jersey. Previewing a new Ice Age movie, honoring a music legend, and more in this morning's entertainment update.
3: Frampton, a new documentary about Rock and Roll Hall of Famer Peter Frampton, premieres Thursday night at New York City's Tribeca Festival. It covers his entire career, including the Frampton Comes Alive era, which he says was too much for him to handle.
4: When you become the biggest record in history, I'll take number two, not number one, you know, in anything. Because there's so much pressure on the number one.
3: The next phase of the Ice Age franchise is coming. Ice Age Boiling Point will explode into theaters February 5th, 2027, with all the main voice actors returning.
5: Tell you, it just doesn't matter! It just doesn't matter!
3: Remember Bill Murray's raunchy 1979 cult classic Meatballs? Comedy set in a failing summer camp is being made into a TV series starring heated rivalries Robbie G.K. Brian Clark, ABC News.
2: Time now for the Dynamic Market Minute. The Dow hit yet another record high on Thursday. As old school stocks outperformed AI, the TSX gained 416 points. Oil fell 3% on more speculation about the Middle East situation. The dollar is little changed at just under 72 cents U.S. More headlines now from Bloomberg.
6: Lululemon is cutting its full-year sales forecast, underscoring the challenge that the company's incoming CEO faces in revitalizing the upscale yoga wear brand. It's facing intensifying competition and recent product setbacks, such as embarrassingly see-through leggings. Lululemon now sees revenue for the full fiscal year at $11 billion, or just over. That is below forecasts of analysts compiled by Bloomberg. The company's revenue and profit prediction for the current quarter are also below expectations. A lawsuit from a former vice president at IBM alleges that his former employer and AT&T concealed breaches of their computer systems by foreign hackers from the U.S. government in violation of the law. The complaint, filed under seal in 2020 and made public just now, claims that the companies had failed to disclose multiple breaches over years by attackers linked to foreign governments, and that the firms sometimes could not determine who got in or what was taken. Andrew O'Day, Bloomberg Radio.
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2: Right now in downtown Toronto, 17 degrees under some clear skies. 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
1: Good morning. This is Friday, June 5th. I'm Logan Lipiak. Here's what's making news right now. A shooting in Brampton Thursday night has left one person dead and police in Peel searching for a suspect. Toronto cyclists are speaking up against the city's police after a biker was tackled and arrested earlier this week. A Toronto police officer has been suspended following charges from the SIU related to sexual offenses against a girl younger than 16. And this morning, we'll get the latest update on preparations for the FIFA World Cup, a week out from the first game here in Toronto.
2: The Hurricanes evened up the Stanley Cup final last night, and the Blue Jays get a much-needed win in Atlanta. Sports at 15.
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3: Thanks, Logan. This report's brought to you by the Princess Margaret Home Lottery. Well, pylons are being lifted all over the city as this overnight road work starts to clear up. We've got lots of it that's cleared since the last report. I'll start on the eastbound 401 from Mavis to the 410 and the collectors. Two right lanes remain blocked off, and the northbound Mavis ramp to the eastbound 401 is still closed, as is the Ontario ramp to the eastbound 401, and the ramp to Huron Ontario also remains closed off. That's all due to overnight road work, but lots has cleared. So east of Yonge and the collectors, a right lane had been blocked. The Yonge and Bayview ramps to the eastbound 401 had also been blocked, as had the ramps to Bayview and to Leslie. At Leslie and the collectors, two right lanes had been taken out, and at Liverpool in the express, two left lanes had been taken out. That's all clear. Moving over to the northbound 404 DVP, the westbound Bloomington ramp to the northbound 404 DVP had been closed off as well. That's clear. And the ramp to Bloomington also had been closed, and it's also clear. On the southbound 404 DVP, the ramp to Bloomington had been closed, and it's clear. And the westbound Bloomington ramp to the southbound 404 also had been closed and is also clear. Moving over to the southbound 400 at Major McKenzie, a right lane had been taken out for construction. That is now clear. The eastbound Rutherford ramp to the southbound 400 remains closed off. The westbound Rutherford ramp to the southbound 400 had been closed off, but that one is now clear. At Rutherford, there had been a right lane taken out for construction. That is now clear. On the westbound Bass Pro Mills ramp to the southbound 400 remains closed off. That's due to construction. Princess Margaret Cottage Lottery is back. 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Now with the forecast, here's meteorologist Jesse Upel.
4: It's a hot and humid end to the work week across the GTA. We'll have mostly clear skies early this morning with increasing clouds as we get through the afternoon and evening hours. Climbing to a high of 30 degrees, breezy southwest winds up to 40 kilometers per hour, and a humidex near 35. Now the showers hold off until closer to midnight tonight. Showers, periods of rain, and the risk of thunderstorms possible into early Saturday. Today's high, 30 degrees.
1: Right now in downtown Toronto, it's 17 degrees under some clear skies. 680 News Time, 5:03. One person has been shot dead near Sandalwood Parkway in Crown Victoria Drive in Brampton. That's near Credit View Road. It happened just after 7 p.m. on Thursday. Police say the suspect fled the scene, and there's no word yet if the suspect and victim were known to each other. There's a heavy police presence, and investigators are asking motorists to avoid the area. A protest ride took place following an incident this past weekend that saw a cyclist tackled by Toronto police officers for not stopping at a stop sign. This, as we learn, the SIU has now invoked its mandate. 680's Sophia Vavaroutsos has the latest from the scene.
5: The protest of about 100 cyclists kicked off here at Little Norway Park near Bathurst and Queen's Quay. The group filled the streets of downtown after a man was hurt on the weekend in this area when he was tackled off the bike he was riding by police. The cyclist's lawyer says he was injured and has a concussion, alleging police did not give him adequate medical attention at the time. This protester says he feels police in this city have a war on cyclists.
6: It just seems like they have a bone to pick with us. Like, they hold us to a certain set of standards that they don't hold for themselves. So it's a double standard in that respect. And they'll find any little situation that they can to

0: basically make things worse or cause a scene.
1: But officers say they took appropriate action after the man allegedly failed to stop at a sign, swore at police, and then tried to ride away. The province's police watchdog has invoked its mandate and will be investigating. At Little Norway Park, I'm Sophia Vavaroutsos.
2: 680 News Time, 5:05. The SIU have charged a Toronto police officer with multiple offenses involving a girl younger than 16. City's Melissa Nicovoli has the details on the charges.
3: The Special Investigation Unit says Constable Parsa Hazuri was arrested Thursday morning and is now charged with a slew of charges, including sexual assault, sexual interference, invitation to sexual touching, and transmitting sexually explicit material to a person under the age of 16, among other charges. The SIU alleges the offenses occurred in Toronto between September and December 2025.
2: Toronto police say the officer has been suspended without pay following the charges. This morning, representatives from the city, Toronto police, the TTC, Metrolinx, and other partner organizations will give an update to preparations for the FIFA World Cup. It's taking place from City Hall at 10 this morning. Just a few weeks ago, the parliamentary budget officer said the tournament is expected to cost Canadian taxpayers more than $1 billion. The tournament kicks off in Toronto exactly 1 week from today when Canada meets Bosnia-Herzegovina at Toronto Stadium. 680 News Time, 5:06. A lawyer in the Toronto area who allegedly advised the murder of a federal witness in an international drug smuggling ring will stay out on bail.
4: Lawyers for the Attorney General of Canada asked the Ontario Court of Appeal to order Deepak Paradkar's detention until his extradition hearing. The appeal court agreed to admit new evidence from the Crown and defense, including revised documents from U.S. authorities. But the court dismissed the Crown's application for review, finding no errors in the judge's approach and decision. Paradkar was one of several Canadians arrested in connection with one of the FBI's then most wanted fugitives, former Canadian Olympic athlete Ryan Wedding. Jason White, The Canadian Press, Toronto.
2: 680 News Time, 5:07. The province says it will take over ownership of two major Toronto highways. In 2027, ownership and responsibility of the Gardner Expressway and Don Valley Parkway will shift to the provincial government. City's Alan Carter with the details.
5: The original deal was signed 3 years ago. Since that time, the Ford government has already poured about $430 million into maintenance and repairs on the two highways. Premier Doug Ford says the roads will remain toll-free, while Toronto Mayor Olivia Chow is calling the handover a major milestone, saying it will free up municipal money for other priorities.
2: The province will be providing the city with up to $350 million to help with maintaining and operating the highways until the transfer. Some fans were calling it one of the worst possible matchups in Stanley Cup final history. But not so fast, say the Vegas Golden Knights and Carolina Hurricanes. 680's Alain Cavillon with a recap of what turned out to be a chaotic Game 2.
6: How's this for chaos? A combined 4 goals were scored in the final 10 minutes of regulation. The Hurricanes came out flying in the third, scoring goals minutes apart to tie the game up at 2. Golden Knights would answer shortly after, or so they thought. Referee Jaibar blew the play dead prior to the puck crossing the goal line. Vegas didn't think so. They think it's the other way around. They challenge. Still no goal. Golden Knights called for delay of game. Hurricanes get a power play. Jordan Staal with the go-ahead goal. Less than a minute to go in the frame. Mark Stone ties it up for Vegas. Game needs overtime. Vegas takes a penalty. Canes made them pay. That was just Game 2. Instant classic. 4-3 the final. 1-1 series. It goes to Vegas now for the next two. I'm at Akev Young.
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1: Now the News Radio Toronto gas price update. Enpro says the price did not change at midnight, staying at $1.779 a liter at most GTA stations. Traffic and weather together on the ones up next. 680 News Time, 510.
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5: Thanks, Logan. This report's brought to you by the Barrie Air Show. All right, well, more issues have cleared up since your last report. I'll start on the westbound 401, where from the 404 to approaching Allen, they had closed off all the express lanes. That's now reopened. So both the express and collectors are moving on the westbound 401. At Leslie and the collectors, there's a left lane blocked off. At Bayview, you're going to find the transfer to the express completely closed. At Highway 410 in the express, two right lanes are blocked off. At here, Ontario, the transfer to the express had been closed off, but that is now clear. The ramp to here, Ontario is closed. That's due to construction. And then approaching Highway 6, there's two lanes blocked off for construction. Moving over to the Toronto-bound QEW, where from North Shore to Fairview, there had been a left lane blocked off for construction. That is now clear. Moving on to the eastbound QEW at Dorval Drive, there had been a right lane blocked off for moving maintenance. That's now clear. The northbound Dorval Drive ramp to the eastbound QEW also had a right lane blocked off for that same reason. That's also clear. At Dixie, there are two left lanes blocked off for construction, and this is causing delays again. So from approaching Cawthra, traffic is moving slowly. Elsewhere on your major routes on city streets, northbound Highway 10, at Grange Side Road had been closed for construction. That is now clear. Catch the snowbirds soaring over Barrie's waterfront June 13th and 14th. Details at barrie.ca/airshow. Your next report's coming up in less than 10 minutes. Now with the forecast, here's meteorologist Jesse Upel.
6: Mostly clear skies early this morning. It's a warm and muggy day. We will start to see more clouds rolling in as we get later into the afternoon. A daytime high of 30 degrees, feeling more like 35 with a breezy southwest wind. Showers roll in overnight tonight with the risk of thunderstorms, low near 18. Very warm and muggy early Saturday morning with that wet weather continuing, but tapering off throughout the day with a high of 25. Today's high, 30 degrees.
1: Right now in downtown Toronto, it's 17 degrees under some clear skies. 680 News Time, 5:13. Coming up next, a preview of the morning show and sports.
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8: What's up? 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
1: 17 degrees in downtown Toronto right now under some clear skies. Good morning. I'm Logan Libiak. Now joining us with a preview of the morning show, it's Laura Carney. Good morning, Laura.
11: And good morning, Logan. A shooting in Brampton has left one man dead and has police on the hunt for two suspects who left in a dark sedan. It happened

0: just after 7 last night in the Sandalwood Parkway and Crown Victoria Drive area. Our Carl Hansky is heading to the scene. It is the first weekend of June, and it's an extra busy one, from charity runs to Due West Fest, shows at Rogers Stadium and RBC Amphitheater. The Jays are back home. The list goes on, and the weather should mostly cooperate. And with all these things going on, transit won't be much help. There will be no Lakeshore East GO trains running all weekend, and there will be a full day closure of Line 1 between St. George and Shepherd West on Sunday. Logan.
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0: with multi-goal comeback wins by both teams. Game 3 in Vegas tomorrow. Blue Jays used a 16-hit attack last night, avoiding the sweep with a 7-2 win over the Braves. Right-hander Chad Dallas in his MLB debut gets the win, limiting the Braves to a run in 3 2/3. So the Jays are back at Rogers Center this evening to open a 9-game homestand against Baltimore. While the Yankees were dealt some bad news last night, Aaron Judge has a stress fracture in his right rib. He is out at least 4 to 6 weeks. The CFL season kicked off last night. The Tiger Cats blowing a 14-point lead. They fall to the Alouettes 30-27 in overtime. It's one final chance to work out the Kings. Canada's last friendly ahead of the World Cup goes in Montreal this evening. They play Ireland at 7:30. On Thursday, Canada naming Maxime Crépeau their starting goalkeeper for the FIFA World Cup. And to tennis, the men's semifinals of the French Open get going this morning at 8:30 as Jakub Mensik will take on Alex Zverev. The other semi goes this afternoon. An all-Italian battle. Matteo Arnaldi will take on Flavio Caboli. Sports at 15 and 45 past every hour or anytime at sportsnet.ca.
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10: You're listening to All News Radio, 680 News Radio. Good morning, I'm Logan Libiak. The city of Toronto is launching a new way to get around as the East-West Water Shuttle pilot opens to the public today. Mayor Olivia Chow says it will connect three destinations on the short side of the Inner Harbor and will run from June to September, 7 days a week, from 11 a.m. to 7 p.m.
11: Each one-way ride takes about 15 minutes. My ride just took less than that.
10: Tickets are $15, but will drop to $5 on FIFA World Cup game days. Mayors from some of Canada's biggest cities say fixing homelessness should be considered a nation-building project by Ottawa. The Federation of Canadian Municipalities Big City Mayors Caucus is calling on Ottawa to spend $3.5 billion per year to address the issue. Soraya Martinez-Ferrada, the mayor of Montreal and a former federal cabinet minister, says it's an issue seen in downtown cores across the country, and it will only be solved if governments work together across all levels.
12: When governments work together, we get results. Ending homelessness will not be simple. It is not simple. It's very complex. But it needs effort, and it needs effort that are coordinated within our governments.
10: Federal Housing Minister Gregor Robertson's office says it agrees with the statement and that a number of federal programs designed to address homelessness have shown positive results thus far. 680 News Time, 519. Coming up next, traffic and weather together on the ones.
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0: Thanks, Logan. All right, this report's brought to you by the Big Apple. Well, we've had more issues clear since your last report, so I'll go over a few of those issues now, starting on the northbound 400, where the ramp to Rutherford remains closed off for construction at Line 5. Two right lanes had been taken up for construction. That is now clear. At Highway 89, two left lanes remain blocked off. That's also due to construction. Moving over to the westbound Gardner, the ramp to Trafalgar has a left lane blocked off by a stalled vehicle. No delays here. Just be careful on your way by. On the eastbound QEW at Dixie, two left lanes are blocked off for construction. You are seeing delays through this area from approaching Cawthra. Moving over to the eastbound 403 at Winston Churchill, the HOVN left lane had been blocked off for construction. That is now clear. On the southbound 404, the ramp to the westbound 401 express lanes had been closed off. That is also clear. On the westbound 401 at Leslie in the collectors, there had been a left lane blocked off for construction. That's also just been cleared. And then at Bayview, the transfer to the express had been closed off for construction as well, and that is also clear. At Highway 410 in the express, two right lanes are blocked off for construction, and the ramp to Huron, Ontario is completely closed. That is due to construction as well. The Big Apple is so much more than a great rest stop with fun, free activities like mini putt, a children's carousel, a petting zoo, and more. The Big Apple, exit 497 off the 401 or thebigapple.ca. Your next report is coming up in less than 10 minutes, and now with forecast. Here is meteorologist Jesse Upel.
1: Skies are mostly clear early this morning in the GTA, but the clouds are going to be returning later today. And the wet weather also moves in later tonight. So it's going to be a hot and humid end to the work week overall. 30 degrees for this afternoon's high. We'll feel closer to 35 with the humidity and a breezy southwest wind. Now, there is that chance of some scattered showers and thunderstorms towards our north and west late this evening, but it looks like the bulk of that wet weather falls overnight into early Saturday morning. Again, risk of isolated storm Saturday early afternoon as we climb to a high of 25 degrees, but we are going to be looking at drier and clearer conditions late day Saturday. Sunday up to 26, partly cloudy skies, feels like 29, and sunny and seasonal for Monday with a high near 23. Today's high, 30 degrees.
2: Right now in downtown Toronto, 17 degrees under some clear skies. Coming up at 5:30, the latest on a shooting last night in Brampton. 680 News Time, 5:23.
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2: 680 News Time, 5:24. Steeles Avenue East has been named Toronto's worst street of 2026 and one of the five worst in the province. City's Catalina Gillies has the details.
4: CAA says some of the top reasons include congestion, potholes, and poor road maintenance. But the rankings aren't based on road conditions alone. CAA asks people to consider things like congestion, poor signage, and safety for pedestrians and cyclists when casting their vote. Toronto has four roads in Ontario's top 10 this year. Along with Steeles, there's Sheppard Avenue West, Bathurst Street, and Unwin Avenue. The Auto Group says this year, overall, the actual deterioration of the road was more of a focus for drivers compared to traffic congestion.
2: Barton Street East in Hamilton was ranked the worst road in Ontario, retaking the top spot from Aberdeen Avenue, which is also in Hamilton, which sat atop the rankings for two straight years. 680 News Time, 5:25. Toronto police say they're not laying any criminal charges in connection to the disappearance of a 14-year-old girl who was found almost 2 weeks later. The teen was initially reported missing from Earl Bales Park on May 15th, leading to a lengthy search of the North York Park. She was found in a home on May 28th, according to police. And yesterday, detectives said they concluded their investigation. The girl's family says they were grateful that she was found, but asked that people refrain from speculation. Coming up next, the business report. 680 News Time, 5:26.
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10: Good morning. Seeing a downturn for U.S. stock futures coming into the Friday trade ahead of key jobs reports for both Canada and the U.S. due in before the bell this morning. The Canadian economy expected to show 10,000 jobs added last month after a loss of nearly 18,000 in April, down in three of the first 4 months of the year. The Canadian unemployment rate expected to hold at 6.9% in the States. Expected to see the unemployment rate there hold at 4.3% with 80,000 jobs in the forecast. Now, Thursday saw records for the TSX and the Dow Jones Industrial Average and the S&P 500. The TSX on bay gained 415 points up to 35,217. The Dow is up 874 at 51,561. The one laggard was the NASDAQ, down 23 points with a pullback for some of the high-flying AI names, including Micron Technology, NVIDIA, and Marvell. All three are down again this morning. And looking right now at the NASDAQ futures, taking a tumble of 340 points, or 1.1%. Cryptocurrencies continue a meltdown. Bitcoin at $62,700. It's down $800 right now. The Canadian dollar steady at $72.02. Oil down 47 cents at $92.57. And gold down $15 at $44.89. At the Business Center, I'm Mike Eppel.
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2: 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It's 16 degrees under some clear skies. 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
26: It's Friday, June 5th. Good morning. I'm Catherine Jette.
27: For Paul Cook, I'm Laura Carney. Here's what's making news right now.
28: Shooting murder in Brampton. A man is killed when shots are fired inside a home. Police say it appears to be targeted.
29: More heat today, rain tomorrow, another big weekend in the city. Luke Combs at Rogers Stadium and a charity run takes over a big part of downtown.
30: Companies coming over quick, clean up your room. That seems to be the case as the TTC shuts down Line 1 for FIFA upgrades Sunday and Monday. Oh, and no GO trains this weekend on the Lakeshore West and Stouffville lines.
0: The Stanley Cup Final is all tied up with Seth Jarvis, the overtime hero last night, and the Bats wake up as the Blue Jays avoid the Atlanta sweep. Sports at 45.
30: It's a jobs report Friday with Canadian and U.S. labor market stats for May due in this morning. Stock futures showing caution with AI stocks leading the way lower. Business at 56.
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26: It's time for Rogers Xfinity Internet, traffic and weather together on the ones. Jordan Kerr is at the traffic center. Good morning, Jordan.
1: Good morning, Catherine. Good morning, Laura. Well, it's a busy drive in some spots because of construction that still has to clear up. So on the Toronto-bound QEW from Cawthra to Dixie, two left lanes are closed down. It's slow going approaching Cawthra, jammed up through the construction zone to Dixie. And then eastbound on the Gardner, east of Islington to the ramp at Lakeshore. Sorry, the ramp to Lakeshore at Park Lawn. The right lane is closed off for construction. That should be fully clear by 6, hopefully, fingers crossed. The ramp to Lakeshore at Park Lawn is also shut down because of this. So keep that in mind. It's not causing delay right now. Yesterday, when they had this in place, it caused a big delay. We'll see how long it lasts for. On the westbound 401, the express ramp to Huron, Ontario is closed down due to construction. And there was construction around Highway 6 South. We got word that was clear, but I still see a delay approaching 6 South to west of it, so they may not be fully clear right now. On the eastbound 403, there's construction set up from Mavis to Huron, Ontario. We got three right lanes taken out. The Mavis ramp to eastbound 403 is closed off. The ramp to Huron, Ontario is closed, and the Huron Ontario ramp to eastbound 403 is shut down as well. So it's slow going through there from approaching Mavis to Huron Ontario going through the construction zone. Next report is at 5:41. With the forecast, here's meteorologist Carl Lamb.
3: All right, thanks, Jordan. Well, we have a warm and humid day out there across the GTA. Temperatures well above average. Your guaranteed high is 31. We'll have lots of sunshine as we go through the morning and into the afternoon with a southwesterly wind around 20 to 30 kilometers per hour, gust to about 40. And then as we go into tonight, the cloud starts to increase. Rain showers up in cottage country first, and then by closer to midnight, we'll start to see some of that rain in the GTA. There could be a few isolated thunderstorms tonight as well, with a low of 17. Right now, it is a very mild 19 degrees out at Pearson. Your guaranteed high is 31.
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26: A shooting in a residential neighborhood in Brampton has left a man dead.
27: It happened last night in the Sandalwood and Credit View area. 680's Carl Hanske is on his way to the scene and joins us live with what we know. Carl.
9: Yeah, Laura, there were several people inside the home on Crown Victoria Drive in North Brampton when shots were fired inside the home just after 7 o'clock last night. The victim was pronounced dead on scene. Police say he does not live in the home. They're also looking for at least two suspects who fled in a dark-colored four-door car. There's been no arrest yet. I'll be on Talking to Neighbors this morning. Reporting live, headed to North Brampton, I'm Carl Hanske.
26: 680 News Time, 5:34. Summer festival season ramps up this weekend with the Blue Jays in town, major concerts at multiple venues, a charity run, a solidarity walk, and community celebrations of art, food, and culture. But rain could affect your plans tomorrow. 680's Jamie Pulfer joins us live with all the weekend news you can use. Good morning, Jamie.
16: Yeah, good morning, Catherine. And it's not officially summer in the city yet, but it sure feels like it today.
3: Humidex is going to be a factor today. We'll have Humidex values into the mid-30s, and that will also make things a bit unstable as we go into tonight.
16: Meteorologist Carl Lamb says that means rain and the chance for thunderstorms later on, and a similar situation for tomorrow. Rogers Stadium is in the spotlight again.
17: Oh!
16: Luke Combs is there tonight and tomorrow. It's also the All Things Go Music Festival at RBC Amphitheater. Yeah, featuring the Beaches, Kesha, Lorde, to name a few. It's the Jays and Orioles at Rogers Center all weekend. So many events. Due West Fest on Dundas West, Taste of North York, Riverside Eats and Beats on Queen East. Tomorrow, the Shoppers Drug Mart Run for Women, taking over a big part of downtown, including Bloor Street, Spadina, and College, and tens of thousands expected for the Walk with Israel Sunday. Traffic restrictions on Wilson Avenue and Bathurst. That full rundown
29: 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Reporting live, I'm Jamie Pulfer.
27: Now, getting to all these weekend events could be a little tricky with multiple transit disruptions planned. There will be no GO train service on the Lakeshore East Line both days, and the Line 1 subway shuts down on Sunday. 680's Kevin Meisner joins us live, giving transit riders the heads up. Good morning, Kevin.
30: Yeah, good morning, Laura. Wherever, whenever anyone complains about traffic getting into the city, we're told to park the car and take transit. Well, that certainly won't be an option, or at least a practical option, this weekend for a lot of people who normally rely on the GO train on those key lines.

0: lines, the Lakeshore West line and the Stouffville lines. Both are going to be down to allow for construction this weekend. Yes, shuttle buses will be running, but they don't even come close to the capacity of the trains, and they will have to crawl through traffic as well. Speaking of which, imagine the added crush of people now forced into their cars to drive into the city for weekend events this weekend. Further complicating things will be a full shutdown of Line 1 of the subway on Sunday, and what appears to be a partial shutdown stretching into Monday. That's because the TTC is planning FIFA upgrades. The TTC chair, of course, promising better coordination of projects to limit disruptions like this in the future. I guess this weekend doesn't account for the future. I guess all bets are off, at least until after the World Cup. This is all very confusing. At Union Station, I'm Kevin Meisner.
1: 6:30 News Time, 5:37. Cyclists gathered near the waterfront last evening for a group ride in support of a man injured in a police takedown that is now the subject of an SIU investigation. This, as police tell 6:30 News, the video of an apparent tackle that's being shared online doesn't tell the whole story. 6:30's Sophia Vavaroutsos attended last night's event at Little Norway Park.
2: About 100 cyclists in the protest took off from here at Little Norway Park near Bathurst and Queen's Quay. They say they want to see change after a weekend incident saw a man tackled off his bike by a Toronto police officer. The man's lawyer calls it an excessive use of force and says his client is now being treated for a concussion. Police say the cyclist swore at officers and tried to ride away when they asked him to stop. The SIU has now invoked its mandate, meaning it will investigate whether there was misconduct, but protesters say it's not enough and they want to see a change in attitude towards cyclists.
3: The rhetoric around cyclists needs to stop. The way that the politicians villainize us along with other drivers, because they're drivers themselves, needs to stop. And of course, we need safe infrastructure, safe and separated infrastructure.
2: At Little Norway Park, I'm Sophia Vavaroutsos.
1: 6:30 News Time, 5:38. Toronto police are calling the case of a North York girl missing for nearly 2 weeks closed. They say their investigation into the 14-year-old's disappearance is complete and no criminal charges are being laid. The girl was reported missing from the Earl Bales Park area on May 15th. Police on foot and on horseback, plus dogs and drones, were used in the search. She was found in a home in Rexdale on May 28th and appeared to be in good physical health. At the time, police said they would investigate whether there was any evidence of criminality associated with her lengthy disappearance. This is 6:30 News Radio. The Stanley Cup Final, now a best of five, as the Carolina Hurricanes evened the series last night. 6:30's Alex Sixero reports.
4: It seemed like Vegas was in store for another victory, but after a wild third period, overtime was needed, and with Tomas Hertl in the box for tripping.
5: Carlson and Eichel, the penalty goes.
4: Seth Jarvis scored the overtime winner as Carolina beat Vegas 4-3 in Game 2 last night. There was a lot of pressure on Carolina's top players to come through, and Jarvis did just that.
6: Just enjoying the moment, enjoying it with my best friends, the crowd. It's been incredible.
4: Vegas blew a 2-0 third period lead. It's the first time that the Stanley Cup Final is open with multi-goal comeback wins by both teams. The series shifts to Sin City for Game 3 tomorrow. From the Sports Center, I'm Alex Sixero.
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1: Still to come on 6:30 News Radio, the eastbound Gardner Ramp to Lakeshore at Park Lawn, it's closed for construction. You'll hear traffic and weather together. 6:30 News Time, 5:40.
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2: It's time for Rogers Xfinity Internet traffic and weather together on the ones. Here's Jordan Kerr.
3: Now, this report is brought to you by Pella Windows and Doors of Ontario. Well, some construction causing delays on the Toronto-bound QEW from Cawthra to Dixie. Two left lanes are closed down. It's slow from just before Cawthra through the construction zone. It does look like they're picking up the pylons, though. And then eastbound on the Gardner, east of Islington to the ramp to Lakeshore at Parklawn, the right lanes are closed off, and the ramp to Lakeshore at Parklawn is shut down. That's for those emergency pothole repairs. They're hoping to have that all open by 6 o'clock, so 20 minutes. We'll see. Yesterday, it took them a bit longer to get it sorted out, but so hopefully it's not too much longer than that. We'll keep an eye on this. On the southbound 400, construction around Rutherford, so the eastbound Rutherford ramp to southbound 400 is shut down. The westbound Bass Pro Mills ramp to southbound 400 is shut down as well. On the westbound 401, the express ramp to here, Ontario, has reopened. Approaching Highway 6 south to west of it, it's slow going. We had two lanes closed here overnight for construction. On the eastbound 401 from Mavis to the 410 and the collectors, two right lanes are closed down. The northbound Mavis ramp and north and southbound here, Ontario ramps to eastbound 401 are still closed, and the eastbound 401 ramp to here, Ontario is shut down because of all that road work happening there. Eastbound on the 403 from Mavis to here, Ontario, three right lanes taken out for construction, so it's slow going through that construction zone. The northbound Mavis ramp to eastbound 403 is closed. The ramp to here, Ontario is shut down, and the ramps from here, Ontario to eastbound 403 are closed. On the southbound 410, Mayfield, two lanes are closed off for construction. Traffic is getting by, but it's slow approaching Mayfield to approaching Sandalwood. The Mayfield and Sandalwood ramps to the southbound 410 are closed, and the ramp to Sandalwood and ramp to Beauvert off the southbound 410 shut down as well. This is all due to construction. A lot of it here still. Weather can be unpredictable, but your home's protection doesn't have to be with Pella Windows. 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Next report's at 5:51 with the forecast. Here's Carl Lamb.
4: All right, so we have temperatures today getting up to 31 for the guaranteed high, feeling like 35. It's the sun plus the southwesterly wind around 20 to 30 kilometers per hour, gust about 40, that makes it more humid today. And we will have rain showers starting up in Cottage Country closer to sunset tonight. Then the whole line kind of works its way towards the GTA closer to midnight. So we will have some rain showers, some thunderstorms too. So if you're a light sleeper tonight, it may wake you up, and a low of 17. And then for tomorrow, we'll have rain showers and cloudier conditions with a few thunderstorms still possible, but there will be some sunny breaks in the afternoon with a high of 26. Right now, it is 19 at Pearson. Your guaranteed high is 31.
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2: There will be a lot riding on this morning's update on the health of the labor market. Stats Canada updates the unemployment stats for the month of May ahead of next week's decision on interest rates for the Bank of Canada.
1: Mike Eppel reports from the Business Center.
5: We'll see how close to the forecast the actual numbers turn out to be. The unemployment statistics have been a bit of a random number generator so far for 2026, and they haven't been good, with three of the four first months of the year being negative for employment. The economy has lost over 100,000 jobs, dropped by 18,000 for the month of April. Expectations for 10,000 jobs added in May, with the unemployment rate holding at an elevated 6.9%. The labor market stats come as the Bank of Canada gears up for a decision on interest rates next Wednesday, and with the economy in a technical recession after a negative performance in the first quarter. The central bank is widely expected to hold its policy interest rate steady at 2.25%, but might be lowering its forecasts on economic health. At the Business Center, I'm Mike Eppel.
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2: It's a clear sky, 15 degrees in downtown Toronto. Good morning. I'm Catherine Jeté.
1: And I'm Laura Carney. Here are the top stories this hour.
2: A home in the Sandalwood and Credit View area is the scene of Brampton's latest murder. A man was shot inside the house in the Sandalwood and Credit View area last evening. Police are looking for two suspects. A little rain tomorrow, but otherwise a sunny and warm weekend in the city with tons of events on tap, including a Jay's homestand, Luke Combs concert, the All Things Go Music Festival, a downtown charity run, and a solidarity walk. The full list is at toronto.citynews.ca. And some major transit disruptions to keep in mind this weekend. There will be no GO train service on the Lakeshore East Line. And on Sunday, all of the Line 1 subway will be offline.
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10: Hello, Catherine. Good morning. What a hockey game last night. Seth Jarvis scored the OT winner on the power play, and the Hurricanes beat Vegas 4-3 in Game 2 of the Stanley Cup Final, which is now tied at 1. Game 3 in Vegas tomorrow. Nice win for the Jays last night. Got to Chris Sale early and beat the Braves 7-2, salvaging the three-game series. Jays now 31-33, and a 9-game homestand gets going at Rogers Centre tonight. It's Game 1 with Baltimore, while the Yankees got some bad news last night. Aaron Judge hits the shelf for at least 4 to 6 weeks with a stress fracture in his right rib. The Alouettes completing a 14-point comeback last night, opening the CFL season with a 30-27 win over the Ticats in OT. And in Montreal, it's their final match before the FIFA World Cup as Canada and Ireland meet this evening. Kickoff from Stade Saputo is 7:30. This is 680 News Radio.
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2: Canada's business leaders agree a new trade deal that lets most goods flow to the U.S. tariff-free is the top goal of an updated North American Free Trade Pact.
14: Despite being united on clearing those hurdles, corporate leaders disagree on how to get there, diverging on whether a quick and dirty deal or a wait-and-see approach offers the best path towards sustainability. On one side of the debate, associations representing manufacturers, steelmakers, and CEOs say the cloud of uncertainty hanging over North American trade has stifled capital investment, hurt bottom lines, and upped the urgency to lock in a new agreement. On the other side, many small business owners believe that the more time passes, the more pressure mounts on U.S. President Donald Trump to ink a deal, as his popularity continues to sag amid rising gas prices in the run-up in the midterm elections. John Kennedy, The Canadian Press.
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1: 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On the eastbound QEW, construction through Cawthra to Dixie is cleared away. It is still heavy in the area through Cawthra. That should get a little bit better before the rush hour starts. Construction continues on the eastbound Gardner, east of Islington to the ramp to Lakeshore at Park Lawn. Two right lanes are closed down for construction. The ramp to Lakeshore at Park Lawn has reopened. Just waiting to see if they have a right lane still closed off there. They were supposed to have everything done by 6 this morning, but you know how things go. Sometimes it doesn't always go to plan, so we'll see. It is heavy from Islington coming out of both Express and Collectors to the Lakeshore ramp at Park Lawn. After that, it's okay. On the eastbound 401 through Mavis to the 410 and the Collectors, two right lanes taken out for construction. Not seeing a delay through there. A couple of ramps are closed off through here. The northbound Mavis ramp and north and southbound Huron-Ontario ramps to eastbound 401 are closed, and the east 401 ramp to Huron-Ontario is shut down because of this. On the westbound 401, it's still heavy approaching Highway 6 south to just west of it, although that delay is rapidly easing. So there was some construction there, and I think it's actually fully cleared now because it looks a lot better now. If you're in the area, could update us at free call *680, but I do think it's gone. The delay is getting better. On the northbound 400, the ramp to Rutherford is shut down for construction, and if you're trying to get to the southbound 400, the eastbound Rutherford and westbound Bass Pro Mills ramp to southbound 400 shut down. That's due to, you guessed it, construction. On the eastbound 403, there was construction set up from Mavis to Huron-Ontario. I think it's gone. Haven't got the all clear yet, but there's no delay anymore, which means it's probably out of there. Southbound on the 410 at Mayfield, two lanes are taken out for construction. It gets heavy approaching Mayfield to south of it, and the Mayfield and Sandalwood ramps to southbound 410 are closed. The ramp to Sandalwood and ramp to eastbound Beauvert also shut down because of all this construction. 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And next report is at 6:01 with the forecast. Here's meteorologist Carl Lamb.
2: All right, sunny and hot today. Temperatures getting up to a guaranteed high of 31. It feels like 35 with that humidity because of that southwesterly wind between 20 to 30 kilometers per hour. Gusts up to about 40. And then clouds will start to increase later this afternoon and into the evening. And then the rain gets here up north first, closer to sunset, and then around the GTA as we get closer to the midnight hour, we could have some thunderstorms too, down to a low of 17. Tomorrow, it's unsettled, really. We'll have rain showers, a few thunderstorms as that cold front tries to clear through. Then we'll see some sun later in the afternoon with a high of 26, and then by Sunday, not as humid and much nicer with more sunshine and 27. Right now, it is 19 at Pearson. Your guaranteed high is 31.
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0: Coming up at 6 o'clock, the latest from North Brampton, where a shooting inside a house has left a man dead. 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
0: The Best of Broadway will be celebrated this weekend at the 79th Tony Awards.
9: The Lost Boys and Schmigadoon lead the pack of this year's nominees with 12 nods each. Other nominees include Ragtime and Titanic, the parody musical featuring songs from Celine Dion. Hollywood stars like Luke Evans, Rose Byrne, and Stephanie Hsu are first-time nominees, along with Hamilton-born Casey Levy, up for her role in Ragtime. The Tony Awards will be hosted by Pink. She tells the Associated Press we'll see all sides of her.
10: Well, you're going to get all of my obnoxiousness. I am a performer, so there's some of that. I like to make fun of myself. There's some of that. I can tell you the format for me is don't screw it up. Don't fall unless it's on.

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1: 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The Tonys are live Sunday night at 8 on CBS. I'm Eva Fragiscados.
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2: 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Here is Mike Apple.
7: Good morning. Going to get key jobs reports. Unemployment statistics for both Canada and the U.S. this morning. Big potential market-moving events. The Canadian economy has not had a good year so far for the labor market stats. It's shown job losses in three of the first 4 months. This morning, the May data is expected to show forecast 10,000 jobs added, with an unemployment rate holding at 6.9%. In the United States, the non-farm payrolls are expected to rise by 80,000, with the unemployment rate holding at 4.3%. These are key reports ahead of next week's decisions on interest rates. The TSX was up 415 points in Thursday's trade, up 1.1%. The Dow is up 874, 1.7%, all of them hitting records. The overseas markets this morning, Tokyo's Nikkei down 800 points, or 1.3%. Price for oil currently down 80 cents, $92.24. Gold is down $13, $44.91. At the Business Center, I'm Mike Apple.
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2: Right now downtown, it's a clear sky and 15 degrees. 680 News Radio is CFTR AM Toronto. 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
3: It's Friday, June 5th. Good morning for Paul Cook. I'm Laura Carney.
2: I'm Catherine Jeté. Here's what's making news right now.
15: Shooting murder in Brampton. A man is killed when shots are fired inside a home. Police say it appears to be targeted.
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18: 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This weekend, there will be no GO train service on the Lakeshore East and Stouffville lines, and Line 1 of the subway will be shut down on Sunday.
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6: They're heading to Vegas all square as the Hurricanes take Game 2 of the Stanley Cup Final last night, and the Blue Jays are back home after a big win over the Braves. 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

0: 12% on its earnings guidance. And gearing up for the Canadian and U.S. labor market stats for the month of May this morning. Business at 26.
1: 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Time for Rogers Xfinity Internet traffic and weather together on the ones. Here's Jordan Kerr.
2: And construction is clearing, which is good news. Just checked on the eastbound Gardner. The ramp to Lakeshore at Parklawn is fully open, so that right lane isn't closed today. They did get it done on time, which is great news. Thank goodness, because it was terrible yesterday. Eastbound on the Gardner, east of Islington to the ramp to Lakeshore at Parklawn, just two approaching it. The two right lanes are still taken out, but they're picking up the cones. So that is all in the process of clearing. They got that emergency pothole repair done. So there we go. Finally, it's getting sorted out. There is a delay, though, because the cones are still there. They're picking it up. It's backed up from Islington, coming out both Express and Collectors to approaching Parklawn at this point. So that should be out of there soon. Toronto-bound QEW before all that is slow from North Shore to the 407. On the eastbound 401, it looks like construction from Mavis to the 410 and the Collectors is gone. Took a scan through the cameras, did not see anything through there. Westbound on the 401, anything through Highway 6 South is definitely gone because there's no delay there either. The eastbound Rutherford and westbound Bass Pro Mills ramp to the southbound 400 is open. Both of them are open. Construction's cleared out of there. And eastbound on the 403 going through Mavis to here, Ontario, construction and all the ramps cleared up as well. On the southbound 410 at Mayfield, they had two lower lanes closed off for construction. There was a delay approaching Mayfield. That may have cleared now because there's no delay anymore. There is a delay from Beauvais down towards Queen, but that maybe just volume going through there. So it looks like construction on the 410 wrapping up as well. Next report's at 611 with the forecast. Here's meteorologist Carl Lamb.
3: All right, it is partly cloudy out there this morning and 19 at Pearson Cooler downtown, and we will have a hot day for sure. 31's a guaranteed high, humidex at 35 with that southwesterly wind kind of pumping in some of that warmer air and more humid conditions into the GTA. And we will have clouds increasing as we go into the evening. Rain showers will start up in cottage country first, closer to sunset, and then as we go closer to midnight, that's when the rain will move into the GTA. We're down to 17 tonight, and there will be a few thunderstorms as well. Right now, it is 19 at Pearson. Your guaranteed high is 31.
1: 680 News Time, 603. A man is dead, and Peel police say they're looking for two suspects following a shooting in a home in Northwest Brampton.
4: 680's Carl Hansky joins us live from the scene with the latest. Carl.
5: Yeah, Laura, police stand guard outside this home here on Crown Victoria Drive in North Brampton, where it looks like there may have been some type of gathering at the house last night just after 7 o'clock when shots were fired inside. The victim, a man, who was to have been the target, was pronounced dead on scene. At least two suspects in the house.
4: And it looks like we are having some trouble there with Carl's line, but he's going to be joining us throughout the morning from the Sandalwood and Credit View area of Brampton where this shooting murder occurred last evening.
1: 680 News Time, 604. From the Blue Jays to concerts and festivals, it is shaping up to be a very busy first weekend of June. Will the weather play along? 680's Jamie Pulford joins us live with the weekend news you can use. Jamie.
6: Yeah, Laura, it is another sizzler, heavy on the humidex into the 30s again today, leading to some unstable weather, thunderstorms into tonight. And what about tomorrow? Meteorologist Carl Lamb.
3: Could still be a bit unstable across the GTA with rain showers and potentially a few thunderstorms.
6: There will be some sunshine, but Sunday is the better day, and that weather will have an impact on this guy.
7: You got a fast car, and I want a ticket to anywhere.
6: Luke Combs with that Tracy Chapman cover. He's at Rogers Stadium tonight and tomorrow. It's the All Things Go Music Festival at RBC Amphitheater tomorrow and Sunday. And at Cabana Pool Bar. All we need is somebody to lean on. Major Lazer is in the city. It's a weekend homestand. Jays, Orioles at Rogers Center. Tonight is Pride Night. Countless food-focused festivals and the traffic impact. The Shoppers Drug Mart Run for Women taking over a big part of downtown tomorrow, and thousands expected for the Walk with Israel Sunday in the Wilson and Bathurst area. You can find it all at toronto.citynews.ca. Reporting live, I'm Jamie Pulfer.
4: It's busy weekends like this when city officials typically encourage you to take transit, but depending on where you're coming from and your destination, transit might not be much help. 680's Kevin Meisner joins us live from Union Station with more. Kevin.
8: Yeah, Catherine, anyone hoping to hop on transit this weekend to get into Toronto, or even if you're downtown and trying to get around, you're going to want to check the schedules very, very carefully.

0: It's a weekend in Toronto, so you know what that means. They shut the transit down. This will be a case, this is going to be the case for GO Transit riders. So here it is, as best as I can figure, GO Train service on Lakeshore East and the Stouffville lines is going to be shut down this weekend to allow for construction. There will be shuttle buses, but you'll have to crawl through increased vehicle traffic as well. And riders on Lakeshore West line, well, if you thought that Metrolinx left you out on this equation, you're involved as well. They didn't leave you out. You get hourly service instead of, so they effectively reduce service on an hourly basis this weekend. Now on to the TTC, as best as I can figure that, because the TTC's information is not the clearest here. It appears to be what is being sold as a full shutdown on line one of the subway, but I don't think that's the case, but it will be an all-day affair on Sunday. You're going to want to check the schedule to figure out how you're affected, but so that line one of the subway is going to be affected on Sunday. We're going to try to clear this up. I'm Kevin Meisner.
1: 680 News Time, 607. A protest bike ride in the city saw about 100 cyclists travel from Little Norway Park to Nathan Phillips Square last evening to show support for a weekend incident that appeared to show a cyclist tackled by Toronto police officers for not stopping at a stop sign. It was all captured on video. Police sources now telling City News the video only captures a portion of the interaction. 680's Sophia Vavaroutsos has more as we learn the SIU has invoked its mandate.
2: The protest of about 100 cyclists kicked off here at Little Norway Park near Bathurst and Queens Quay. The group filled the streets of downtown after a man was hurt on the weekend in this area when he was tackled off the bike he was riding by police. The cyclist's lawyer says he was injured and has a concussion, alleging police did not give him adequate medical attention at the time. This protester says he feels police in this city have a war on cyclists.
3: It just seems like they have a bone to pick with us. Like, they hold us to a certain set of standards that they don't hold for themselves. So it's a double standard in that respect. And they'll find any little situation that they can to basically make things worse or cause a scene.
2: But officers say they took appropriate action after the man allegedly failed to stop at a sign, swore at police, and then tried to ride away. The province's police watchdog has invoked its mandate and will be investigating. At Little Norway Park, I'm Sophia Vavaroutsos.
1: 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The Stanley Cup final served up another classic last night as the series is all square. 680's Alex Sixero has more.
4: Game two went to overtime.
5: Carlson and Eichel, the penalty goes.
4: And Seth Jarvis scored the winner on the power play as the Hurricanes beat Vegas 4-3, evening the final at a game apiece. It appeared that Vegas took a 3-2 lead late in the game, but the refs ruled goaltender interference. Head coach John Tortorella challenged and lost, and Carolina scored on the ensuing power play.
6: I saw a loose puck in front of Freddie. Our player stabbed it, didn't move the goalie, and it goes through him into the other side. I challenge it 10 out of 10 times.
4: And Mark Stone would tie the game with over 60 seconds to play, sending the game to OT. So the Canes and Golden Knights are down to a best of five with Game 3 in Vegas tomorrow. From the Sports Center, I'm Alex Sixero.
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1: Coming up in 60 seconds, traffic and weather together, including construction clearing still on the eastbound Gardner, but there are delays east of Islington. 680 News Time, 610.
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2: This report is brought to you by Frank Leo. Well, on the eastbound QEW, it's slow going as you come off the Burlington Skyway to the 407. East of Cawthra, it looks like a new collision here, about halfway between Cawthra and Dixie. Don't have a camera shot of it yet. We're trying to get one. It is slow going from here, Ontario, to east of Cawthra. If you're there, could update us. It'd be appreciated. Free call star 680. But it does get very heavy through here. There was construction here before, and it cleared, now being replaced by a collision. On the eastbound Gardner, east of Islington, two right lanes are blocked off it because of construction. It is in the process of clearing. It's affecting both Express and Collectors. Slow from Kipling, coming out of both Express and Collectors to east of Islington, but it should be gone soon. The ramp to Lakeshore Parklawn is fully open. That right lane is not closed today. They've finished their construction, the emergency pothole repairs. So once this construction clears, it should be an okay drive into downtown. It's not going to be good. It's going to be rush hour, but it's going to be better than yesterday. That's for sure. On the southbound 410, it looks like construction in Mayfield is all gone. There's no delay through there anymore, but it is busy through Beauvert. There are some ramp closures we haven't got the all clear on. So the Mayfield ramps and Sandalwood ramps to southbound 410 were shut down, and the southbound 410 ramp to Sandalwood and ramp to eastbound Beauvert were shut down for construction. I think they're open. However, we don't have the all clear from MTO yet. Just waiting to hear back from the construction crews on scene to let us know. Eastbound 401 through here, Ontario, and the Collectors, all that construction is cleared and all the ramps in the area are open as well. On the northbound 400, the ramp to Rutherford shut down. That's due to construction. Elsewhere, in terms of delays, it's starting to slow down east of Dixie and the Collectors on the eastbound 401, then from the 427 to the 400 in both Express and Collectors. Westbound 401, not really slowing down right now. Even through the 412, it looks a lot better than usual. It is a Friday. 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Next reports is at 621 with the forecast. Here's meteorologist Carl Lamb.
3: All right, hot and humid today across the GTA. 31's your guaranteed high. It will feel like 35 when you factor in the humidity, and that southwesterly wind does not help to cool things down. It actually, again, just makes things warmer. And then we'll have sunshine until we get into the evening when the cloud starts to increase. Rain showers moving into cottage country first, then into the downtown core. We could have some thunderstorms tonight, too, with a low of 17. For tomorrow, not a completely dry day. We'll have some rain showers and some pop-up thunderstorms as that cold front approaches. So 26 will be the high for tomorrow. We may see some sun in the afternoon on Saturday. Right now, it is 19 at Pearson. Your guaranteed high is 31.
1: 6:80 news time, 6:14. One of the federal Liberals' flagship affordability measures will land in the bank accounts of eligible Canadians starting today. 6:80's Charlene Close reports.
4: First announced by Prime Minister Mark Carney back in January, top-up payments for the Canada Groceries and Essentials benefit start rolling out today. The program used to be known as the GST-HST credit and is usually paid out on a quarterly basis. An estimated 12 million Canadians are eligible for the one-time benefit. Just how much you get depends on the size of your household. A single adult with no children gets up to $267. A couple with two kids, maximum $533. Canadians who meet the income threshold will get the benefit automatically by direct deposit or mail. I'm Charlene Close.
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1: Clear, 16 degrees downtown, going up to a guaranteed high today of 31. Good morning, I'm Laura Carney.
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2: And Laura, it's the first time that the Stanley Cup Final is open with multi-goal comeback wins from both teams.
3: Carlson and Knight for the penalty kills.
2: Hurricanes rallied from 2-0 down and got the OT winner from Seth Jarvis, beating the Golden Knights 4-3 in Game 2 last night. Vegas led 2-0 with about 10 minutes to play before Carolina got back in the game, so the series tied at 1. Game 3 in Vegas tomorrow. Blue Jays needed that one last night, scored 7 runs on 16 hits in a 7-2 win over the Braves, avoiding the sweep. Chad Dallas in his big league debut gets the win, holding Atlanta to a run over 3 2/3. The Jays are back at Rogers Center tonight to fire up a 9-game homestand against Baltimore, while the Yankees dealt a huge blow. Aaron Judge will miss at least 4 to 6 weeks with a stress fracture in his right rib. CFL season kicked off in Hamilton last night. The Ticats blow a 14-point lead, fall to the Alouettes 30-27 in overtime. And Canada's World Cup opener goes a week today. And this evening, the Canadians have their final friendly as they take on Ireland in Montreal with kickoff 7:30. 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
0: Stats Canada is set to release the country's latest jobs data this morning. Canadian Press reporter Michelle Zadikian reports.
8: Economists expect employers added 10,000 positions last month after a loss of nearly 18,000 jobs in April. They also expect the unemployment rate will remain the same at 6.9%. Economists have said the first few months of the year so far have been challenging for employers who are grappling with the conflict in the Middle East that has hiked prices of everyday goods and ongoing uncertainty with U.S. trade as the renewal deadline of the North American Free Trade Agreement nears in July. Michelle Zedekian, The Canadian Press.
0: A Toronto area lawyer with alleged ties to suspected drug kingpin Ryan Wedding will remain free on bail. Ontario's top court has rejected the Crown's bid to overturn the release of Deepak Paradkar, who went by Cocaine Lawyer on Instagram. The prosecution wants him kept in custody until his extradition hearing, arguing it's necessary to salvage the public's confidence in the administration of justice and to make sure Canada meets its extradition treaty obligations. But the Ontario Court of Appeal says it found no errors in the lower court judge's decision. Bail is posted at $5.25 million. In 60 seconds, traffic and your weekend forecast.
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9: What's up? Alien here. You know, from space. And, whoa, I'm loving people's reactions to the news that Lotto Max now has more chances to win, with up to 90 new prizes of $100,000. 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
9: 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Already bought my ticket.
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1: Time for Rogers Xfinity Internet traffic and weather together on the ones. Here's Jordan Kerr.
2: Well, this report is brought to you by HemPro. On the eastbound QEW and slow going from North Shore to Brant. Well, busy off and on through there. And then there are delays from Mississauga Road to Dixie. That

0: issue that was east of Cawthra is already gone, so short-lived through there. Eastbound on the Gardner, construction still clearing. East of Islington, coming out of both Express and Collectors, right lane's closed off. This is for the work they've been doing for the past 2 days with the pothole repairs. They are fully clearing it in the process of picking up the cones, just taking a while. It's slow going from Kipling to east of Islington in both Express and Collectors because of that. On the eastbound 401, it's filling in from the 410 to east of Dixie in the Collectors, then from the 427 to the 400 in both Express and Collectors. Southbound on the 404 DVP combination, slow through the 401 and again through Lawrence. On the northbound 400, the ramp to Rutherford reported as closed for construction. Still haven't got the all clear on that. And at Highway 89, the left lane is blocked off due to construction. They had two left lanes closed here. Now it's just the left lane. Hopefully they clear that soon because, well, it's a Friday. People are going to be heading up for the weekend, so that could slow things down. We'll keep an eye on it. We got the all clear for all those ramps on the southbound 410, so all the construction on the 410 from Mayfield to Beauvert has wrapped up, but it is busy approaching Beauvert to Queen and traveling on the northbound 410. All the construction that was up by Mayfield, there was a bit of it. It's gone as well, not causing any sort of delay through there. 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Next report's at 6:31 with the forecast. Here's meteorologist Carl Lamb.
1: Thanks, Jordan. Yeah, it is really just a hot and humid day. Our average high for this time of year should be 23. Our guaranteed high today, 31. It feels like 35 with the humidity. So, again, definitely a full blast kind of summer type of day. And we will have a southwesterly wind kind of making things even warmer. And then sunshine leads to cloud in the afternoon, but some rain showers approach for the evening up north to start, and then we'll have more rain in the GTA closer to midnight, even some thunderstorms during the overnight, and down to 17. For tomorrow, chance for rain showers and isolated thunderstorms, but we will see some sun in the afternoon, 26 for the high. Once that cold front moves through, Sunday is much nicer, lower humidity, and 27 for the high. Right now, it is 19 at Pearson. Your guaranteed high is 31.
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3: A water shuttle pilot program launches today. The new East-West Harbour Shuttle Service connects three stops in Toronto's Inner Harbour and will run from 11 a.m. until 7 p.m. with hourly departures. Officials say each shuttle can carry 12 passengers. The ride will take around a half hour with a flat fee of $15. Service will be extended during World Cup match days and weekends. It will initially operate for a three-year term and runs until September. Tickets can be purchased at the dock or on the shuttle's website. New country music for Swifties. Taylor Swift has dropped her new song for Toy Story 5. It's called I Knew It, I Knew You, and it's inspired by Andy's longtime sidekick, Jesse. Swift said she went home and wrote the track right after watching an early showing of the upcoming Pixar film. Toy Story 5 lands in theaters in 2 weeks. Coming up in 60 seconds, we'll check in with Mike Eppel at the Business Center.
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3: Hey, morning, Laura. We've got a cautious tone coming into the trading session this morning. We saw a little bit of a slump for the tech heavyweights in the Thursday trade for a second day on the NASDAQ. Other than that, we had records for the TSX and the Dow Jones. Big gains yesterday. In fact, for the blue chip benchmark, it was up 875 points. The TSX up 415, all-time high, back above 35,000. This morning, investors gearing up for the jobs data for both Canada and the U.S. Those will be in at 8:30. The Canadian jobs report expected, forecast to show 10,000 jobs added, but the track record of the guidance and the actual results has not been all that good this year, as our labor market has been negative for three of the first four months, and we'll see what the month of May holds. And the U.S. probably going to see mediocre jobs growth of about 80,000 and an unemployment rate holding steady at 4.3%. A lot riding on this for the markets, the bond trade, treasury market in the States, upcoming decisions on interest rates next week for both the Bank of Canada and the U.S. Federal Reserve. Watching shares of Lululemon Athletica tumble 12% in pre-market action after the yoga wear or athleisure company lowered its sales guidance for the full year. They've been dealing with internal management issues. They've got a new CEO coming in September, but they've actually talked about negative social media commentary about the company, some production issues. Lululemon stock is indicated this morning at $110. At its peak, it was $500 a share just 2.5 years back. The price for oil is down 24 cents, starting the day at 92.82. Our Canadian dollar, 72.08, is up by a fifth. The price for gold down $12 at 44.92. At the Business Center, I'm Mike Eppel.
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2: 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Right now downtown, it's sunny and 16 degrees. 680 News Time, 6:30.
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9: It's Friday, June 5th. Good morning. I'm Catherine Jette.
2: For Paul Cook, I'm Laura Carney. Here's what's making news right now.
10: Shooting murder in Brampton. A man is killed when shots are fired inside a home. Police say it appears to be targeted.
9: Hello, Humidex City, followed by some iffy weather launching into a busy weekend.
11: And we'll never be royal.
9: So much music. The Jays are at home and a long list of events.
12: The GO train is a great way to get into Toronto, just not this weekend. A full closure is planned Saturday and Sunday on both the Lakeshore East and Stouffville lines, and there's reduced service on Lakeshore West.
2: Toronto police find no evidence of anything criminal in the nearly two-week-long disappearance of a 14-year-old girl in North York. They now consider the case closed.
13: Seth Jarvis scored the overtime winner last night as the Hurricanes evened up the Stanley Cup Final, and the Blue Jays avoid the sweep with a big 7-2 win over the Braves. Sports at 45.
3: The jobs reports for Canada and the U.S. for the month of May due in this morning. We'll see what that points to for economic health. And the TSX and Dow starting the day at records. Tech stocks cooling off on Wall Street. Business at 56.
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9: It's time for Rogers Xfinity Internet, traffic and weather together on the ones. Here's Jordan Kerr.
14: to you by Rogers on the eastbound 401. It's filling in now from about Dixie and both Express and Collectors to east of the 400. Just volume, though.

0: The westbound 401 getting a bit busy approaching Salem, and then again through Warden in the Express and approaching Bayview in the Express. So pretty light right now. A bit of a bunch up west of Keele in the Express as well, just starting to build. It is Friday, so expect it to be lighter than usual. Southbound on the 404, looking mostly fine. Just starts to slow at Shepherd onto the Don Valley Parkway, where it's slowed down to south of Lawrence. On the northbound DVP, everything is moving well. From the traffic center, we say good morning to Craig Gear.
1: Hey, good morning, Jordan. So southbound 400, just a bit busy as you approach the 401. Southbound 410 also busy approaching Beauvais to Queen, and Toronto bound QEW filling in about north shore to Brant now, just that short stretch. Mississauga Road to Dixie. And it looks like all the construction's cleared up on the eastbound Gardner. East of Islington, we had some cones set up here, and it's all wrapped up. So a bit of a leftover volume delay through Kipling and the Express, through Humber Bridge and at Jameson now. With the forecast, good morning, Carl Lamb.
2: And good morning, Craig. Well, temperatures are getting up to 31 today for the guaranteed high. It will feel like 35 when you have that southwesterly wind bringing in all that humidity. We'll be a bit breezier this morning, too. Gusts could be up to 40, possibly even 50 kilometers per hour. But it's sunny and dry up until about the evening. That's when we have the rain up in cottage country to start. And then it'll move through as we go to about 10 to 11 o'clock, closer to midnight for the GTA itself. And we could have some thunderstorms tonight with a low of 17. Right now, it is 19 at Pearson. Your guaranteed high is 31.
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4: A man is dead in what police believe was a targeted shooting in Brampton.
3: It happened last evening at a home near Sandalwood and Credit View. 680's Carl Hanske is there and joins us live with the latest. Carl.
5: Yeah, Laura, there appears to maybe have been some type of gathering at this house here on Crown Victoria Drive. Police say there were several people at the home when shots were fired inside just after 7 p.m. The victim, a man, was pronounced dead on scene. Police say he does not live in the home but was just visiting. Police also say at least two suspects took off in a dark-colored four-door car. They remain at large. Police remain at the scene here, guarding the outside of the house. It's now completely taped off. Reporting live in North Brampton, I'm Carl Hanske.
4: 680 News Time, 6:34. Well, whether it's sports, music, food, or art, there is something for everyone in the city this weekend. But the busy first weekend of June also comes with some traffic disruptions and the potential for a soggy Saturday. 680's Jamie Pulford joins us live with a preview. Jamie.
6: Yeah, Catherine, hello, Humidex City. Feeling like 35 today, fueling rain and thunderstorms tonight and tomorrow. But it will get better, according to meteorologist Carl Lamb.
2: Sunday is a much nicer looking day with plenty of sunshine and comfortable temperatures in the upper 20s.
6: All launching into a jammed weekend, including all the music. Don Toliver is at Scotiabank tonight, and it's the total opposite at Rogers Stadium. Luke Combs tonight and tomorrow, and the All Things Go Music Festival at RBC Amphitheater tomorrow and Sunday.
7: And we'll never be royal.
6: Lord is there along with the Beaches and Kesha. Tonight is Jay's Pride Night. They're at Rogers Center taking on the Orioles all weekend. So many events, including the Etobicoke Grilled Cheese Challenge. The Shoppers Drug Mart Run for Women takes over parts of Bloor, Spadina, and college tomorrow. Sunday is the Walk with Israel, with thousands expected in the Wilson and Bathurst area. You can find it all at toronto.citynews.ca. Reporting live, I'm Jamie Pulfer.
3: Some GO train and subway riders will have a tougher time getting around this weekend. 680's Kevin Meisner joins us live with the planned disruptions to transit. Kevin.
8: Yeah, Laura, this is a major GO train shutdown this weekend that will affect riders from a large section of the GTA, from Stouffville and Markham to Oshawa, Whitby, Pickering, and Scarborough, and areas in between. There's going to be no GO train service this weekend on both the Lakeshore East and Stouffville lines to allow for construction. GO buses will be running, but they carry a fraction of the passenger capacity as well. Keep in mind, they have to contend with the added vehicle traffic on the roads into Toronto as well. Reduced hourly service is also planned on the Lakeshore West line this weekend. So if the GO train is your usual ride into the city to have fun, this weekend you're going to want to check the schedules. As well, FIFA upgrades are going to be shutting down a section of Line 1 of the subway. That that's going to be line one of the subway all day on Sunday. It's a stretch between St. George and Sheppard West stations. We all know that this work is necessary to keep transit safe and effective, but it does seem to be incredibly disruptive to riders. The TTC

0: chair was promising, at least at the TTC level, for better coordination of these kinds of projects to reduce the impact. But, of course, we've heard that sort of thing before. At Union Station, I'm Kevin Meisner.
1: 680 News Time 637. Police say the video posted online of officers allegedly tackling a cyclist doesn't show the whole interaction. Sources tell City News body-worn camera footage suggests the cyclist hit a curb and toppled onto the grass before an officer fell on top of him. Sunday's incident, now the subject of an SIU probe, has prompted outrage from cyclists, some of whom took part in a protest last night on the waterfront. 680's Sophia Vavaroutsos was there.
2: The ride demonstration of about 100 cyclists comes after days of heightened tensions between police and Toronto's cycling community. Over the weekend, video posted online showed a man tackled off his bike by police officers. Police say the cyclist failed to stop at a stop sign, swore at officers, and tried to ride away. Leanne says that doesn't mean force is appropriate.
3: The people in power will do anything to protect the people in the cars and will, you know, like, assault someone at, like, a glance of a cyclist running a stop sign when that poses no risk to the public, whereas there are motorists getting into accidents, striking pedestrians, striking other cars every single day, multiple times a day.
2: The cyclist lawyer says the man suffered a head injury and was not given proper medical care. The SIU has now invoked its mandate and will investigate the incident. At Little Norway Park, I'm Sophia Vavaroutsos.
4: Toronto police are calling the case of a North York girl missing for nearly 2 weeks and prompting a massive citywide search closed. 680 Charlene Close reports.
5: The 14-year-old girl was found safe last Thursday, nearly 2 weeks after being reported missing from the Earl Bales Park area. She was found in a home in Rexdale with a man, and at the time, police said they would investigate if there was any criminality involved. They now say their investigation is complete and no criminal charges will be laid. The search for the teen involved extensive resources, including police on foot and on horseback, plus the K-9 marine units and heat-sensing drones. Hundreds of volunteers were also involved. The girl's parents said after she was found, they were grateful, but asked people not to speculate and to respect their privacy. I'm Charlene Close.
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1: 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Westbound 401 collectors approaching McCowan. You'll hear traffic and weather together.
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1: It's time for Rogers Xfinity Internet. Traffic and weather together on the ones. Here's Jordan Kerr.
14: This report is brought to you by Loblaws. Well, quite a crash here on the westbound 401 approaching McCowan and the collectors. We get the left lane and two right lanes blocked off along with both shoulders because of a collision. Got one car facing the wrong direction. So only one lane is getting through at the moment. Must have just happened. I don't see any emergency crews or anything on scene. Maybe a tow truck, but even then, it's just one. There's a 1, 2, 3, 4, 5 vehicles involved in this collision. So yeah, one lane getting through in the collectors approaching McCowan on the westbound 401, and it's jammed approaching Markham Road in both Express and Collectors. On the southbound 404 DVP combination, it's slow from Shepherd onto the DVP to south of Lawrence. On the eastbound 401, delays from Dixie through to east of the 400.

0: 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From the traffic center, here's Craig Gear.
1: A slow Toronto bound QEW around North Shore to Brant, Mississauga Road to Dixie after. Eastbound Gardner, all the construction's gone, but it's very spotty. So approaching Parklawn, around Humber Bridge, approaching Jamison, and the ramp to Jarvis, you're lining up for that one now, too. Southbound 400, slow at the bottom, approaching the 401 ramps, and that's just going to get a little worse. Northbound 400, there is construction up at Highway 89, and that's in the left lane, but no bother at the moment. Get 20 times the points today at Shoppers Drug Mart. 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
2: Okay, so temperatures today get up to 31, feeling like 35 with the humidity. It's sunny as we go through the morning and afternoon. And then as we go into the evening, the clouds will start to increase. The wind today is out of the southwest. It's not the cool wind. It's the warm wind. So that's why it's going to be so warm and humid. Rain showers approach tonight up in Cottage Country first. Then the line kind of drifts into the GTA closer to midnight. That's when we'll have rain showers, some thunderstorms too, just because there's so much moisture for the atmosphere to work with. So 17 is the overnight low. Then for tomorrow, some leftover rain showers. We could squeeze out a thunderstorm or two, and 26, but we will see some sun in the afternoon and on Saturday. Right now, it is 19 at Pearson. Your guaranteed high is 31.
3: 680 News Time, 6:43. Today's update on the health of the jobs market is expected to show some second quarter strength for the economy. The May unemployment stats are forecast to show a rebound from a struggling first 4 months of the year. Mike Eppel reports from the 680 Business Center.
4: Following some troubling signals in the first 4 months of 2026, where the labor market saw negativity in three of the first 4 months, well, the month of May might bring some springtime relief, with the forecasts anywhere from 10 to 25,000 jobs added, and the unemployment rate maybe ticking lower to 6.8%. But it has been a very choppy start for the jobs market, particularly for youth unemployment, which has been on the rise. The first quarter of the year was in this technical recession, and the exposure to Canadian, U.S. trade issues weighing heavily on the labor market overall. This morning's update comes just days ahead of the Bank of Canada's next policy announcement on interest rates. That happens Wednesday of next week. The central bank is likely going to lower its 2026 expectations for economic output, at the same time holding steady on interest rates. At the Business Center, I'm Mike Uppel.
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3: We have sunshine, 15 degrees right now in downtown Toronto. Good morning. I'm Catherine Jeté.
9: And I'm Laura Carney. 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
3: The search is on for two suspects after a man was shot dead inside a house in Brampton. It happened during some kind of gathering at the home near Sandalwood and Credit View last evening. Concerts from Luke Combs and Kesha, plus a Blue Jays homestead, and multiple festivals, walks, and marches all taking place in the city this weekend, making for busy streets and contributing to the traffic woes. The weekend closure of the Lakeshore East and Stouffville GO train lines. There's also a partial closure on the north part of the Line 1 subway on Sunday.
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10: And Catherine, we have ourselves a series.
11: 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Overtime winner!
10: Seth Jarvis sending the fans home happy last night. The Hurricanes beat Vegas 4-3 to even the Stanley Cup final at 1. Vegas blowing a 2-0 lead in the third as it's the first time the final is open with multi-goal comeback wins by both teams. Game 3 goes in Vegas tomorrow. Blue Jays used a 16-hit attack last night, avoiding the sweep of the 7-2 win over

0: Braves. Right-hander Chad Dallas in his MLB debut gets the win. He limits the Braves to a run in 3 2/3. Jays are back at Rogers Center tonight, opening a 9-game homestand against the Baltimore Orioles. While the Yankees dealt some bad news last night, Aaron Judge has a stress fracture in his right rib, and he will miss at least 4 to 6 weeks. CFL season kicked off last night in the Hammer. The Tiger Cats blow a 14-point lead. The Alouettes take it 30-27 in overtime. It's one final chance to work out the Kings. Canada's last friendly ahead of the FIFA World Cup goes in Montreal this evening. They take on Ireland at 7:30. On Thursday, Canada naming Maxime Crépeau their starting goalkeeper for the World Cup. And we got some tennis this morning as the men's semifinals will soon get going at Roland Garros at 8:30. It's Jakub Mencik against the two-seeded Alex Zverev. Sports at 15 and 45 past every hour or anytime at sportsnet.ca.
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5: Police are investigating after shots were fired in Keswick. Fortunately, no one was hurt. It happened around 4:30 yesterday afternoon near Woodbine and Dovedale Drive. York police say the shooting happened in a parking lot and people inside one vehicle opened fire at another. Both vehicles took off. It's considered an isolated incident. The rider of a motorcycle remains in hospital following a crash in Mississauga. It happened just before 7 last evening at Eglinton and Sorrento Drive. Police say the man suffered serious injuries. The road was closed during the investigation, but has since reopened. A Toronto police officer is accused of sexually assaulting a girl under the age of 16. Constable Parsa Hazari has been charged with sexual assault, sexual interference, and breach of trust. The 27-year-old is also charged with a careless handling of a firearm. The province's Special Investigations Unit says the alleged offenses took place in Toronto between last September and December. A Toronto police spokesperson says the officer was suspended in January. The Toronto Police Association says it's aware of the charges, but since they related to off-duty allegations, it won't be commenting further. Coming up in 60 seconds, traffic and weather together.
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5: It's time for Rogers Xfinity Internet traffic and weather together on the ones. Here's Jordan Kerr.
10: This report is brought to you by the Big Apple. Big crash on the westbound 401 approaching McCowan and the Collectors. The left lane and two right lanes are blocked off, so one lane getting through in the Collectors. Express lanes are all open, but it's really heavy west of Nielsen, Express and Collectors to approaching McCowan, and that delay will continue to build. On the eastbound 401, there are delays from Dixie to east of the 400 in both Express and Collectors, and eastbound 409 is backed up Martin Grove to the 401, and southbound on the 404 DVP combination slow from Shepherd to south of Lawrence. From the traffic center, here's Craig Gear.
11: Some good news here, northbound 400, the construction up at 8.

0: 89 is wrapped up for the morning, so that's not going to impact the drive for northbound traffic. The ramp to Rutherford apparently still closed, though, off the northbound 400, but that might be changing. Southbound 400 delays Shepherd to the 401. Slow at the Toronto-bound QEW approaching the Burlington Skyway to Brant. Mississauga Road to Dixie. The Gardner busy eastbound from approaching Park Lawn to east to Jamison and lining up for the ramp to Jarvis as well. Try the Big Apple's famous apple bread. Pies made right before your eyes and apple cider from the 401. One Cider Brewery. Look for the Big Red Apple off the 401 exit 497 or thebigapple.ca. With the forecast, Carl Lim.
1: All right, so temperatures are headed up to 31 today. Our average high for this time of year should be 23. It's a huge push of warmth, and a southwesterly wind today just drives up the humidity, so we'll feel like 35 during the afternoon. Rain approaches tonight as we go up towards Barrie, Collingwood, Orillia. Closer to a sunset, and then as we go into the later evening, closer to midnight, that's when we'll have the rain moving into Bolton, Scarborough, downtown, and over towards areas of Lake Hamilton. There could be a few rumbles of thunder tonight, too, so if you're a light sleeper, may wake you up. 17's the low. Then for Saturday, rain showers and cloudy conditions to start. Some sun in the afternoon and a high of 26, and then for Sunday, once the cold front moves through, it's bright and sunny and not as humid. Sunday's high is 27. Right now, it is 19 at Pearson. Your guaranteed high is 31.
2: 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Plus, we're getting you set for the weekend with the forecast, the events, and the transit disruptions.
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2: The flight home was a happy one as the Blue Jays avoided the sweep in Atlanta last night. We get more from 680's Alex Cicero.
6: It was nice to see the bats wake up last night.
7: That's a fair ball. In to score Lucas. Straw round to third. Ball's getting messed around in the corner. Straw gets the wave. He'll score.
6: Tyler Heineman with a ninth inning two-run double as the Jays scored 7 runs on 16 hits and beating the Braves 7-2, salvaging the three-game series. And what a night for Jays right-hander Chad Dallas, who got the win in his MLB debut. He limited the Braves to a run in 3 2/3 and says he got the call to the show on Lou Gehrig's day.
8: About a year after my dad passed away from ALS, it was extremely special, like a little God wink.
6: Vladimir Guerrero Jr. and Ernie Clement had 3 hits apiece, so the Blue Jays are back home tonight to begin a 9-game homestand against the Baltimore Orioles. From the Sports Center, I'm Alex Cicero.
2: Is this the weekend you finally cave into the kids' demands for a four-legged friend? 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

0: 56. And now the Dynamic Market Minute. Here is Mike Apple.
1: Morning, Catherine. We've got a downturn on the major markets this morning as the S&P Futures Index and the NASDAQ Futures both pointing to losses in the early Friday trade. The S&P 500 is set to break what has been an historic weekly run of gains propelled by the artificial intelligence trade. Well, those AI stocks have cooled off for the past few days, and the S&P and NASDAQ may end a string of 9 weekly gains on a consecutive basis, and right now pointing a little to the downside. Now, having said that, coming up at 8:30, Canadian and U.S. jobs reports are both due in, and those could theoretically move the needle for stocks, depending on what they show for employment growth, the implications for interest rates and bond policy. So again, it's early. We'll see where this plays out. Nevertheless, looking early on here at shares of Micron Technology, which yesterday wiped out over $98 billion in market cap for Micron. The stock's down 2.5% this morning. Marvell's down another 2%. Nvidia's down 1.25%. Lululemon down 12% as it lowered its full year sales guidance. Lululemon has been struggling this year in the midst of a management shakeup. They've had some product control, quality control issues. The stock indicated this morning down to $110. It's getting hit by a few downgrades as well. Bitcoin on pace for a big time money losing week. And all the cryptos have just been a mess for the past few, five trading days, really. Bitcoin this morning down $1,000 to $62,400. Ethereum's down 5% this morning down to $1,600. U.S. Our Canadian dollar is holding steady at 72.07. Price for oil unchanged, 93.07 a barrel. Gold is down $12 at 44.92. 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
0: Right now, downtown, sunshine, 15 degrees. 680 News Radio is CFTR AM Toronto. 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
7: Number one for breaking news, traffic, and weather. 680 News Radio, Toronto.
0: Friday, June 5th. Good morning for Paul Cook. I'm Laura Carney.
8: I'm Catherine Jette. Here's what's making news right now.
0: Traffic alert. Collector lanes are blocked westbound 401 approaching McCowan due to a collision. We'll get airborne in seconds.
9: A man is killed in a shooting inside a Brampton home. Police are searching for at least two suspects who fled in a dark four-door car.
10: More heat today, rain tomorrow, another big weekend in the city. Luke Combs at Rogers Stadium and a charity run takes over a big part of downtown.
11: 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There's no GO train service this weekend on the Lakeshore East and Stouffville lines, and Lakeshore West is on reduced schedule.
12: The Hurricanes evened up the Stanley Cup final last night, and the Blue Jays get a much-needed win in Atlanta. Sports at 15.
1: The U.S. stock future is under pressure ahead of the jobs reports for May. The S&P 500 and the NASDAQ set to snap a string of 9 consecutive weekly gains. Business at 26.
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13: Time for Rogers Xfinity Internet traffic and weather together on the ones airborne in the 680 Skyhawk. Jordan Kerr.
14: A westbound on the 401, slow going from the 412 to Salem, and then jammed up because of this collision approaching McCowan and the collectors.

0: All lanes are blocked off because of it. Emergency crews are on scene. Not sure if this is going to be temporarily blocked or they're going to put in a closure. Luckily, there's a transfer to the express right before the collision. So get into the express there to get around this. You can get back after Brimley to get back into the collectors. Just a heads up, if you need to get off at McCowan, just get off earlier because you won't be able to right now because of where they've got it all closed off. It's jammed up from Morningside Express west of Nielsen collectors to approaching McCowan, and then delays from Kiel to the 400 Express and Weston collectors to Dixon. From the traffic center, here's Craig Gear.
1: Delays on the southbound 400 at the bottom between Shepherd and the 401. Toronto bound QEW slows approaching the Burlington Skyway to Brant between Mississauga Road and Dixie, and the Gardner busy approaching Park Lawn to pass Jamison, and a lineup at the Jarvis ramp at times. With the forecast, Carl Lamb.
2: All right, 20 degrees now out at Pearson, but we are going to keep our foot on the gas today. We're up to a guaranteed high of 31 with a southwesterly wind around 20 to 30 kilometers per hour. Gusts could be up to 40. It will feel like 35 with the humidity. We'll have sunshine through the afternoon, and then we'll start to see some of that rain creeping in as we get closer to sunset for areas closer to Georgian Bay. And then for us here in downtown, we'll have that rain as we get closer to the midnight hour. There could be a few thunderstorms tonight as well, down to 17. Right now, it's 20 at Pearson. Your guaranteed high is 31.
3: 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A shooting in a residential neighborhood in Brampton has left one man dead.
4: It happened last night in the Sandalwood and Credit View area. 680's Carl Hanske joins us live from the scene with the latest. Carl.
5: Look, Catherine, police stand guard outside this house here on Crown Victoria Drive, where a man was shot inside the home just after 7 last night during some type of gathering. This man lives across the street.
6: It's upsetting because, you know, I live here since 2020, and this is weird. I don't want this on my street.
5: No. Have you ever seen police or anything else at this house before?
6: No, not that. I was police around the street here always, but never there.
5: Officers are here now and say the man shot and pronounced dead on scene did not live in the home. Two suspects fled in a dark-colored four-door car, and police are still searching for them. Reporting live on Crown Victoria Drive in North Brampton, I'm Carl Hanske.
3: 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Summer festival season ramps up this weekend with the Blue Jays in town, major concerts at multiple venues, a charity run, a solidarity walk, and community celebrations of art, food, and culture. But rain could affect your plans tomorrow. 680's Jamie Pulfer joins us live with all the weekend news you can use. Jamie.
7: Well, Laura, it sure feels like summer in the city.
2: The Humidex is going to be a factor today. We'll have Humidex values into the mid-30s, and that will also make things a bit unstable as we go into tonight.
7: Meteorologist Carl Lamb says that means rain and the chance of thunderstorms tonight and tomorrow. Rogers Stadium is in the spotlight again.
8: Oh, Lord, when it rains, it pours.
7: Luke Combs is there tonight and tomorrow. Don Tolliver is at Scotiabank Arena tonight, and the All Things Go Music Festival at RBC Amphitheater tomorrow and Sunday. Featuring the Beaches, Kesha, and Lorde, to name a few. It's the Jays and Orioles at Rogers Center all weekend, Toronto Tempo and Chicago Sky at Coca-Cola Coliseum Sunday. The Due West Fest on Dundas West, Taste of Danforth and Taste of North York, sorry, not Danforth, Riverside Eats and Beats at Queen East. And tomorrow, we've got that Shoppers Drug Mart Run for Women. It takes over parts of Bloor, Spadina, and College. And thousands expected for the Walk with Israel Sunday. Restrictions on Wilson and Bathurst. Toronto.City News has all of it. Reporting live, I'm Jamie Pulfer.
4: 680 News Time, 7:05. Getting to all these weekend events could be a little tricky with multiple transit disruptions planned, including a full shutdown of the Lakeshore East GO train line. 680's Kevin Meisner joins us live, giving transit riders the heads up. Kevin.
9: Yeah, Catherine, whenever anyone complains about traffic driving into downtown Toronto, we're told to take transit. Well, that won't be as easy, or at least an easy solution for a lot of riders who normally rely on the Lakeshore East and Stouffville lines. Both will be shut down this weekend to allow for needed construction. Walter here at Union Station this morning rides the Lakeshore East every single day, and he feels for anyone who needs to use it this weekend.
10: I can't just imagine how people are going to feel right now. What to do, man? We don't have.
9: How will they get downtown?
10: Man, I don't know, man. I don't know.
9: And Joshua tells me, sure, driving or taking a GO bus would be an option, but certainly not an ideal one.
11: Yeah, I mean, it's definitely a crappy situation.

0: You know, there's only so much space on the road, so, you know, it's going to be crowded, and there's just not much you can do about it. Like, you're not going to fly into Toronto.
1: Now, service on Lakeshore West as well is going to be reduced this weekend to hourly trains. Further complicating things will be a day-long shutdown of a section of Line 1 of the TTC subway. That'll happen on Sunday between St. George and Sheppard West for FIFA upgrades. Reporting live outside Union Station, I'm Kevin Meisner.
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3: This is Jordan Kerr in the 680 Skyhawk. Westbound 401 collector lanes are closed approaching McAllen, all because of a collision. You're forced into the express. The McAllen ramps to the westbound 401 are open, so if you're taking an alternate, you can get back on there. The traffic watch continues.
4: 680 News Time, 7:07. Happening now in Markham, multiple homes are being evacuated as emergency crews respond to a fire. Police were called to the area near Carlton and Kennedy around 6:30 this morning. It's not clear yet if anyone is hurt. Stay with 680 News Radio for the latest on this developing story.
5: Some Canadians will be getting a little extra cash today with the arrival of the new Canada Groceries and Essentials Benefit. 680's Charlene Close joins us with who's on the list and how much they're getting.
6: Prime Minister Mark Carney announced the affordability measure back in January to help Canadians deal with the rising cost of putting food on the table. Roughly 12 million Canadians qualify for the new rebate. It replaces the old GST-HST credit. Eligibility is based on income in your 2024 tax return. You don't have to apply for it. The payments show up automatically by direct deposit or mail. The size of the one-time top-up depends on how many people are in your household. A single adult with no kids gets a maximum $267, while a couple with two children receives up to $533. I'm Charlene Close.
4: Toronto police are calling the case of a North York girl missing for nearly 2 weeks closed. They say their investigation into the 14-year-old's disappearance is complete and no criminal charges are being laid. The girl was reported missing from the Earl Bales Park area on May 15th. Police on foot and on horseback, plus dogs and drones, were used in the search. The girl was found in a home in Rexdale on May 28th and appeared to be in good physical health. At the time, police said they would investigate whether there was any evidence of criminality associated with her lengthy disappearance.
5: 680 News Time, 7:09.
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4: Coming up in 60 seconds, traffic and weather together, including westbound 401 collectors closed approaching McAllen due to a collision.
5: 680 News Time, 7:10.
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3: Flying over this collision on the westbound 401 approaching McAllen, all collector lanes are shut down. You get forced into the express at the transfer here. If you're forced into the express, you can rejoin the collectors right after Brimley, which means if you need to get off at McAllen, you can't. You got to get off earlier. So let me get off at Markham Road and take one of those alternate routes to go to McAllen. McCowan. Just a heads up, the progress is closed east of McCowan, so you can't take that the whole way. It is very heavy from about Morningside in the Express and west of Nielsen in the Collectors to approaching McCowan, and jammed up on Markham Road in both directions between Shepherd and Progress. So very

0: heavy in this area because of this collision. The McCowan ramps to the westbound 401 are open, though. Continuing on the westbound 401, it's slow from Keele to the 400 Express, 400 Collectors to Dixon. Eastbound 401 delays from Dixie to east of the 400 in both Express and Collectors. And southbound 404 DVP delays from Shepherd to Eglinton. There's a broken water main at Danforth and Victoria Park, so watch out for that. It's flooding out lanes in that area. From the traffic center, here's Craig Gear.
1: Oh, it's slow on in spots. It's pretty light start here, but slow on the Burlington Skyway to about North Shore. Mississauga Road to Dixie, that's the eastbound QEW. The eastbound Gardner, spotty, approaching Park Lawn, and then from Humber Bridge to east to Jameson. All the ramps into downtown are moving well now. It looks like that little burst of action at that Jarvis ramp has kind of calmed down. All the construction's done on the northbound 400. Southbound delays Shepherd to the 401. And the south 410 busy Sandalwood to Queen. Don't miss the Riverdale Art Walk Fine Art Sale this Saturday and Sunday at Jimmy Simpson Park. 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Visit riverdaleartwalk.ca for more info. With the forecast, Carl Lamb.
2: Yeah, it's sunny today, and we will have a southwesterly wind around 20 to 30 kilometers per hour, gust to 40, and that's going to ship in some of that humidity today. So 31 will feel like 35. It's way hotter than where it should be for this time of year, and we will have sunshine until we have rain showers coming in as we go into the evening, and then by about midnight, we'll have some rain showers, some more thunderstorm activity rolling through, and down to 17 for tonight. Then for tomorrow, it's cloudy with some rain showers, possibly a few thunderstorms in the morning, and then we'll start to see a little sun in the afternoon, but it still could be unsettled with the chance for some rain. 26 for the high tomorrow. Right now, it is 20 at Pearson. Your guaranteed high is 31.
3: 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Now time for the market updates. Here's our senior business analyst, Mike Eppel.
4: Hey, Catherine, good morning. Watching the markets kind of move sideways and show caution right now because in just over an hour, we've got the Canadian and U.S. jobs reports for the month of May. We're expecting to see positive results on both sides of the border in those updates on the state of the labor market. We'll see, though, because the first few months of the year kind of went sideways when it came to the forecasts and the actual results, which in many cases came in below expectations. Right now, we've got the S&P and NASDAQ pointing to a negative day coming up, and that could end a string of 9 consecutive weekly wins for those benchmarks. The Canadian dollar is holding at 72 cents. Price for oil at $93 a barrel. That's steady. The price for gold down $14, $44.92. At the Business Center, I'm Mike Eppel.
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3: Sunny, 16 degrees downtown, going up to a guaranteed high today of 31. Good morning. I'm Laura Carney.
8: I'm Catherine Jeté. 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
3: Traffic alert. Westbound 401 collectors are closed approaching McCowan due to a collision. A man is dead, and Peel police say they're looking for 2 suspects after a shooting inside a home in Northwest Brampton. Officers were called to the area of Sandalwood Parkway and Credit View around 7 last night. The suspects drove off in a dark-colored sedan. Rain and maybe thunderstorms for part of the day tomorrow, but otherwise the weather this weekend should cooperate for what is a busy first weekend of June. Lakeshore East GO trains won't be running both days, though, and on Sunday, Line 1 subway trains won't be running between St. George and Shepherd West. Details posted at toronto.citynews.ca.
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9: And Laura, what a hockey game last night. Seth Jarvis scored the overtime winner on the power play as the Hurricanes beat the Golden Knights 4-3 in Game 2 of the Stanley Cup Final. Jarvis helping to even the series at 1.
10: Just enjoying the moment. Enjoying it with my best friends, the crowd. It's been incredible.
9: And Carolina now 6-0 in overtime during these playoffs.

0: Canada's final match before the FIFA World Cup. They get Ireland this evening at 7:30. And we got some tennis this morning at Roland Garros. The men's semifinals of the French Open get going at 8:30. Alex Zverev will take on Jakub Mensik. 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
2: This is Jordan Kearns, 680 Skyhawk, westbound 401, approaching McCowan and the Collectors. All lanes remain blocked up because of a collision. You get forced into the express. The traffic watch continues.
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8: 680 News Time, 7:19. Cyclists gathered near the waterfront last evening for a group ride in support of a man injured in a police takedown that is now the subject of an SIU investigation. This, as police tell City News, the video of the apparent tackle that's being shared online doesn't tell the whole story. 680's Sophia Vavroutsos attended last night's event at Little Norway Park.
9: About 100 cyclists in the protest took off from here at Little Norway Park near Bathurst and Queen's Quay. They say they want to see change after a weekend incident saw a man tackled off his bike by a Toronto police officer. The man's lawyer calls it an excessive use of force and says his client is now being treated for a concussion. Police say the cyclist swore at officers and tried to ride away when they asked him to stop. The SIU has now invoked its mandate, meaning it will investigate whether there was misconduct, but protesters say it's not enough and they want to see a change in attitude towards cyclists.
10: The rhetoric around cyclists needs to stop. The way that the politicians villainize us along with other drivers because they're drivers themselves needs to stop. And of course, we need safe infrastructure, safe and separated infrastructure.
9: At Little Norway Park, I'm Sophia Vavaruzzo.
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8: 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Time for Rogers Xfinity Internet traffic and weather together on the ones, brought to you by Frank Leo. Airborne in the 680 Skyhawk, Jordan Kerr.
2: Westbound on the 401, busy 412 to Salem, and then jammed up from approaching Morningside Express west of Nielsen Collectors to approaching McCowan. Approaching McCowan, all collector lanes are shut down. You're forced into the express, and you can rejoin the collector lanes west of Brimley. So if you need to get off of McCowan, you won't be able to do so off the westbound 401 because of where the closure is. So you get forced into the express, not off the highway at the very least. If you need to get to McCowan, get off earlier and just take alternates. It is very heavy on Markham Road in both directions between Shepherd and Progress. Just a reminder, Progress is closed down permanently east of McCowan because of all that Ontario line construction going on. If you're getting off at Morningside, you're going to run into traffic lights flashing at the end of the ramp to Morningside. It's not bad coming off the 401 itself, but really heavy at the intersection in all directions. So, in all directions, except for coming coming off the 401. So just keep that in mind. You're heading into a bit of a mess there. Continuing on the westbound 401, it's slow approaching the 400, Express and Collectors to Dixon. On the northbound 404, approaching

0: 16th Avenue. The HOV lane is blocked off with a collision, so watch out for that. Southbound 404 DVP combination is slow approaching Shepherd to Eglinton, and eastbound 401 delays from Dixie to east of the 400 in both Express and Collectors. From the Traffic Center, here's Craig Gear.
1: It's slow on the southbound 400, Shepherd to the 401, southbound 410, Sandalwood to Queen. Toronto Band QBW slow approaching the Burlington Skyway to Brant now, and then Mississauga Road to Dixie, and the East Garter slow approaching Parklawn to pass Jamison. Him. 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With the forecast, here's Carl Lamb.
2: Okay, more sunshine on the way for today, and it'll be with us through the afternoon. 31 is the guaranteed high, humidex 35, and a southwesterly wind kind of delivering all that humidity into the GTA. Rain showers come in as we go toward the evening hours, closer to sunset for areas closer to Georgian Bay and Lake Huron, and then we'll have more of that rolling in closer to midnight for us around the downtown core. We really do need the rain. 17 will be low. We could have a few thunderstorms tonight. Tomorrow, still rain showers, a few thunderstorms for Saturday with a high of 26. We'll see some sun in the afternoon. And then for Sunday, once that cold front moves through, it is nice and sunny and not as humid with a high of 27. Right now, it is 20 at Pearson. Your guaranteed high is 31.
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4: 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Our Carl Hanske's at the scene. And looking ahead to a busy first weekend of June, including the transit adjustments.
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4: Footy fans in Toronto will be preparing to celebrate this time next week. The city is hosting its first FIFA World Cup match at Toronto Stadium June 12th and will provide an update on its preparations today. Toronto Police, the TTC, Metrolinx, and city officials are all expected to speak. That gets going at 10 this morning at City Hall. The Stanley Cup Final is now a best of five as the Carolina Hurricanes evened the series last night. 680's Alex Sixera with a recap.
6: It seemed like Vegas was in store for another victory, but after a wild third period, overtime was needed, and with Tomas Hertl in the box for tripping.
7: Carlson and Eichel, the penalty goes.
6: Seth Jarvis scored the overtime winner as Carolina beat Vegas 4-3 in Game 2 last night. There was a lot of pressure on Carolina's top players to come through, and Jarvis did just that.
8: Just enjoying the moment, enjoying it with my best friends, the crowd. It's been incredible.
6: Vegas blew a 2-0 third period lead. It's the first time that the Stanley Cup Final is open with multi-goal comeback wins by both teams. The series shifts to Sin City for Game 3 tomorrow. From the Sports Center, I'm Alex Sixero.
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2: This is Jordan Kearns, 680 Skyhawk, westbound 401 Collector Lanes approaching McCowan. Closed because of a collision. The traffic watch continues.
3: Time now for the Dynamic Market Minute. Here's Mike Apple.
4: Okay, Laura, we're coming into the Friday trade with all eyes coming up on the jobs reports that are in at 8:30 this morning. The Canadian and U.S. labor market stats for the month of May. Those will potentially tell the tale of what's going on in the economy. We had that technical recession in

0: Q1. These are May jobs figures, so middle of the second quarter. Forecast that the labor market likely saw a bounce back after the first 4 months of the year, which were underwhelming, to say the very least, for job seekers. The S&P futures and the NASDAQ futures both down 0.4% for the S&P. NASDAQ's down over 300 points, and it looks like if, in fact, the early trend holds, the pullback in the AI heavyweights that we've seen for the past few days may end up snapping a string of 9 weekly gains for the S&P and the NASDAQ. A bit of a twist late yesterday in the upcoming stock sale for SpaceX. S&P Dow Jones had were talking about putting SpaceX stock almost immediately into the S&P 500 just because of how big this stock listing is going to be. It's going to be a record breaker. But at the end of the day, they conducted a review and decided, nope, you have to go to the original requirements. So the index funds won't be picking up SpaceX stock in the early trading days. It's expected to go public on June the 12th, a week from today, actually. The Canadian dollar is at 72.06. That's up a fifth of a cent. The price for oil, for the first time in almost forever, seems like the price for oil is doing nothing this morning, holding at $93 a barrel. Gold is down $16 at $44.89. Bitcoin down another $1,100 at $62,400. 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
7: Right now downtown, it's sunny and 17 degrees. 680 News Time, 7:30.
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7: It's Friday, June 5th. Good morning. I'm Catherine Jeté. For Paul Cook and Laura Carney, here's what's making news right now.
9: A shooting inside a Brampton home leaves a man dead, and police searching for at least two suspects who fled in a car.
7: Traffic alert. The westbound 401 collectors are closed approaching McCowan due to a multi-vehicle crash.
10: Another sizzler today, unsettled tomorrow, and so much going on.
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12: Ah, weekends in Toronto. You know, when transit gets shut down. This weekend, there will be no GO train service on the Lakeshore East and Stouffville lines, and a section of Line 1 of the subway will be shut down on Sunday.
13: The Stanley Cup Final is all tied up with Seth Jarvis, the overtime hero last night, and the Bats wake up as the Blue Jays avoid the Atlanta sweep. Sports at 45.
0: Stock futures trending down ahead of the monthly jobs reports for Canada and the U.S. SpaceX will not be getting an early inclusion into the S&P 500 stock index. And the price for Bitcoin at a fresh multi-month low, business at 56.
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14: It's time for Rogers Xfinity. Internet traffic and weather together on the ones. Airborne in the 680 Skyhawk. Here's Jordan Kerr.
15: Well, eastbound on the 401 is slow going from Dixie to the 400, expressing collectors. Westbound 401, a bit of a mess because of this collector closure. So westbound 401 approaching McCowan in the collectors. All lanes are blocked off because of a crash. Emergency crews are on scene. You get forced into the express. There's the transfer right there. It's now backing up from west to Meadowvale in the express and from Nielsen in the collectors to approaching McCowan. If you need to get off at McCowan, you have to get off earlier at Markham or Morningside. Just a heads up, if you're getting off at Morningside, the traffic lights are flashing at the end of the intersection. Westbound 401 then slow approaching the 400, expressing collectors to Dixon. And on the northbound 404, it's most slow going on the DVP from Eglinton to approaching York Mills. Approaching 16th Avenue, though, the

0: Problem is cleared. From the traffic center, here's Craig Gear.
1: It's slow Toronto-bound QEW approaching the Skyway to North Shore. Nice long break, and then it slows between Mississauga Road and Dixie. And the eastbound Gardner slow approaching Park Lawn to east of Jamison. Delay on the westbound QEW now, 427 to Dixie and 4 Drive to Trafalgar. With the forecast, Carl Lamb.
2: Okay, so it's a hot and humid one out there. 31 is the guaranteed high. Feels like 35 with the humidity because of that warm southwesterly wind today. So sunshine all the way through the afternoon. Clouds start to build in for the evening. Rain showers will move through areas like Barrie, Washego, Oromandante, and Penetanguishene up first. And then we'll have the rain moving into the downtown core as we get closer to the midnight hour. There could be some thunderstorms in there as well with a low of 17. Right now it's 20 at Pearson. Your guaranteed high is 31.
3: 680 News Time, 7:33. A man is dead, and Peel police say they're looking for two suspects following a shooting in a home in Northwest Brampton. 680's Carl Hanske joins us live from the scene with the latest. Carl.
4: Police stand guard outside this house here on Crown Victoria Drive, where a man was shot inside the home just after 7 last night during some type of gathering. This man lives across the street.
5: It's upsetting because, you know, I live here since 2020, and this is weird. I don't want this on my street.
4: No. Have you ever seen police or anything else at this house before?
5: No, not that. I was police around the street here always, but never there.
4: Officers are here now and say the man shot and pronounced dead on scene did not live in the home. Two suspects fled in a dark-colored four-door car, and police are still searching for them. Reporting live on Crown Victoria Drive in North Brampton, I'm Carl Hanske.
3: 680 News Time, 7:34, happening now in Markham. Emergency crews are working to put out an early morning house fire. The flames broke out around 6:30 this morning near Carlton and Kennedy Roads. York police say there's no indication anyone was hurt. They don't believe the fire is suspicious, but multiple nearby homes are being evacuated. It's not clear yet what caused the fire. Roads in the area are closed for the ongoing investigation.
6: 680 News Time, 7:34. From the Blue Jays to concerts and festivals, it is shaping up to be a very busy first weekend of June. Will the weather play along? 680's Jamie Pulfer joins us live with the weekend news you can use. Jamie.
7: Yeah, Laura, that's always the question. Heavy on the Humidex into the 30s again today. Chance for rain and thunderstorms tonight and tomorrow. Meteorologist Carl Lamb.
2: Could still be a bit unstable across the GTA with rain showers and potentially a few thunderstorms.
7: Now, he says that Sunday is the better day. Weather will have an impact on this guy, though.
8: You got a fast car. I want a ticket to anywhere.
7: Luke Combs with that Tracy Chapman cover. He's at Rogers Stadium tonight and tomorrow. It's the All Things Go Music Festival at RBC Amphitheater tomorrow and Sunday and at Cabana Pool Bar.
9: All we need is somebody to lean on.
7: Major Lazer is in the city. A weekend homestand, Jays, Orioles at Rogers Center. 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Also, an Indigenous celebration at Evergreen Brickworks. It's the Shoppers Drug Mart Run for Women downtown tomorrow, and thousands expected for the Walk with Israel Sunday. Restrictions on Wilson and Bathurst. 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
3: This is 680 News Radio. It's busy weekends like this when city officials typically encourage you to take transit, but depending on where you're coming from and your destination, transit might not be much help. 680's Kevin Meisner joins us live from Union Station with more. Kevin.
10: Yeah, Catherine, it's the weekend in Toronto. You know what that means. They shut down transit, or at least portions of it. That's going to be the case this weekend. No GO train service on the Lakeshore East or Stouffville lines. That's to allow for needed construction. Patricia here at Union Station is offering her most sincere sympathies to her fellow GO riders this weekend.
11: Yes, I do feel for them because it's going to be a real hassle for them to like commute from one place to another. And then a lot of people who might have plans on the weekend, it's going to be a real mess for them.
10: Now, GO buses will be running. Joshua tells me that's an option, I guess.
12: I mean, they're usually pretty reliable, but again, I mean, you're still on the road. So if everyone's going on the same place on the road, you know, it's going to get congested either way.
10: There's also a TTC issue to make you aware of. A day-long shutdown of a section of Line 1 of the subway is also planned on Sunday. That's between St. George and Sheppard West stations for FIFA upgrades. Reporting live at Union Station, I'm Kevin Meisner.

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1: This is Jordan Kerr in the 680 Skyhawk. We have westbound 401 Collector Lane shut down approaching McCowan, all because of a collision. The traffic watch continues.
2: 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One of the federal Liberals' flagship affordability measures will land in the bank accounts of eligible Canadians starting today. 680's Charlene Close reports.
3: First announced by Prime Minister Mark Carney back in January, top-up payments for the Canada Groceries and Essentials benefit start rolling out today. The program used to be known as the GST-HST credit and is usually paid out on a quarterly basis. An estimated 12 million Canadians are eligible for the one-time benefit. Just how much you get depends on the size of your household. A single adult with no children gets up to $267. A couple with two kids, maximum $533. Canadians who meet the income threshold will get the benefit automatically by direct deposit or mail. I'm Charlene Close.
4: 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The Stanley Cup Finals served up another classic last night as the series is all square. 680's Alex Sixero has more.
5: Game two went to overtime.
6: Carlson and Michael, the penalty goes.
5: And Seth Jarvis scored the winner on the power play as the Hurricanes beat Vegas 4-3, evening the final at a game apiece. It appeared that Vegas took a 3-2 lead late in the game, but the refs ruled goaltender interference. Head coach John Tortorella challenged and lost, and Carolina scored on the ensuing power play.
7: I saw a loose puck in front of Freddie. Our player stabbed it, didn't move the goalie, and it goes through him into the other side. I challenge it 10 out of 10 times.
5: And Mark Stone would tie the game with over 60 seconds to play, sending the game to OT. So the Canes and Golden Knights are down to a best of five with Game 3 in Vegas tomorrow. From the Sports Center, I'm Alex Sixero.
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4: Still to come on 680 News Radio, westbound 401 collectors closed approaching McCowan due to a collision. You'll hear traffic and weather together.
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4: Time for Rogers Xfinity Internet. Traffic and weather together on the ones, brought to you by Leon's. Airborne in the 6:30 Skyhawk, here's Jordan Kerr.
1: A westbound on the 401 is busy from the 412 to Salem and then jammed up because of this closure of the collectors. So westbound 401 collector lanes are closed down approaching McCowan. You're forced into the express. The McCowan ramps to west 401 are open, so if you're taking alternates, you can get back onto the 401 from there. Otherwise, if you're forced into the express, you get back into the collectors after Brimley. So keep that in mind. You won't be able to get off at McCowan. Get off earlier if you're trying to get off at Morningside. The traffic lights are flashing at the end of the ramp at the intersection, so it's making things even worse. It's jammed up from west to Meadowvale in the express and approaching Nielsen in the collectors to approaching McCowan. And then westbound 401 is slow from Leslie to Avenue and approaching the 400 to Dixon, alternately express and collectors. On the southbound 404, noticing a delay from Bloomington to south of it, may have a new issue around here. Going to go check that out. And then southbound on the 404 is slow going, approaching Shepherd onto the Don Valley Parkway to south of Lawrence, starting to slow again through Don Mills. Northbound on the DVP is slow going from Eglinton up to York Mills, and northbound 404 issues approaching 16th Avenue have cleared. From the traffic center, here's Craig Gear.
14: Slow on the Toronto-bound QEW approaching the

0: Skyway to North Shore, Mississauga Road to Dixie, and the Gardner busy approaching Park Lawn to east of Jamison. And westbound, we're seeing a bit of a delay on the Gardner now from about Islington towards the 427. There might be a new issue through here, westbound on the Gardner as you approach the 427. I don't see anything here. It's just really jammed up. It looks like just an early start for the westbound flow. It's busy on the QBW from the 427 to Dixie and Ford Drive to Trafalgar. Leon's True North Super Sale is on now. 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With the forecast, Carl Am.
1: It is hot and humid today. 31 is the guaranteed high. Humidex of 35. So feels like the middle of July today. That's really what we're going for. And a southwesterly wind. It's that warmer wind, so it doesn't really cool us down. Rain showers come in tonight, starting up north, then drifting further south as we get closer to midnight. That's when we'll have some thunderstorms as well, and a low of 17. For tomorrow, it's not the nicest day of the weekend. 26 rain and a few isolated thunderstorms to start. As that cold front comes through, we'll start to see a little more sun. Again, tomorrow's high 26. Right now, it is 20 at Pearson. Your guaranteed high is 31.
2: 680 News Time, 743. There will be a lot riding on this morning's update on the health of the labor market. Stats Canada updates the unemployment stats for the month of May ahead of next week's decision on interest rates for the Bank of Canada. Mike Eppel reports from the 680 Business Center.
3: We'll see how close to the forecast the actual numbers turn out to be. The unemployment statistics have been a bit of a random number generator so far for 2026, and they haven't been good, with three of the four first months of the year being negative for employment. The economy has lost over 100,000 jobs, dropped by 18,000 for the month of April. Expectations for 10,000 jobs added in May, with the unemployment rate holding at an elevated 6.9%. The labor market stats come as the Bank of Canada gears up for a decision on interest rates next Wednesday, and with the economy in a technical recession after a negative performance in the first quarter. The central bank is widely expected to hold its policy interest rate steady at 2.25%, but might be lowering its forecasts on economic health. At the Business Center, I'm Mike Eppel.
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2: It's sunny, 16 degrees in downtown Toronto. Good morning. I'm Catherine Jeté.
11: And I'm Laura Carney. Here are the top stories this hour.
2: Traffic alert. Major slowdown on the westbound 401, where a multi-vehicle crash has shut down the collector lanes approaching McCowan. One person suffered minor injuries, but crews have a fluid spill to clean up before the lanes can reopen. Heavy smoke billowing from a home in the Carlton and Kennedy area of Markham, where a fire broke out around 6:30 this morning. Multiple nearby homes have been evacuated as a precaution. And a home in the Sandalwood and Credit View area of Brampton is the scene of that city's latest murder. A man was shot inside the house last evening. Police looking for two suspects.
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12: And Catherine, it's the first time the Stanley Cup Final is open with multi-goal comeback wins from both teams.
13: Carlson and Eichel, the penalty goes.
12: That coming off the stick of Seth Jarvis as the Hurricanes rally for a 4-3 win over Vegas in Game 2. Golden Knights led 2-0 with about 10 minutes to go before the Hurricanes got back in the game, so the series tied at 1. Game 3 in Vegas tomorrow. Blue Jays needed that one last night, scored 7 runs on 16 hits in a 7-2 win over the Braves. Vladdy Jr., 3-for-5 with a pair of runs scored as the Jays avoid the sweep, while Chad Dallas in his MLB debut gets the win, holding the Braves to a run over 3 2/3, so the Jays

0: Rays are back at Rogers Center tonight, open a 9-game homestand against the Orioles. While the Yankees dealt a big blow last night, Aaron Judge out at least 4 to 6 weeks with a stress fracture in his right rib. CFL season kicked off in the Hammer last night. The Ticats blow a 14-point lead and fall to the Alouettes 30-27 in OT. And Canada's World Cup opener goes a week today, and this evening the Canadians have their final friendly when they take on Ireland in Montreal. Kickoff from Stade Saputo is 7:30. 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
2: This is Jordan Curran, 680 Skyhawk. Westbound 401 collector lanes remain shut down approaching McCowan because of a collision. You get forced into the express at the transfer. The traffic watch continues.
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7: Police appear to be challenging the claim that a cyclist injured during an arrest was tackled. Sources tell City News police body cam footage suggests the cyclist hit a curb and toppled over before an officer fell on top of him. Part of the interaction was captured by another cyclist, and the video of that was shared online, prompting outrage. 680 Sophia Vavroutsos was on the waterfront last evening, where about 100 cyclists took part in a protest.
8: The protest of about 100 cyclists kicked off here at Little Norway Park near Bathurst and Queen's Quay. The group filled the streets of downtown after a man was hurt on the weekend in this area when he was tackled off the bike he was riding by police. The cyclist's lawyer says he was injured and has a concussion, alleging police did not give him adequate medical attention at the time. This protester says he feels police in this city have a war on cyclists.
9: It just seems like they have a bone to pick with us. Like, they hold us to a certain set of standards that they don't hold for themselves. So it's a double standard in that respect. And they'll find any little situation that they can to basically make things worse or cause a scene.
8: But officers say they took appropriate action after the man allegedly failed to stop at a sign, swore at police, and then tried to ride away. The province's police watchdog has invoked its mandate and will be investigating. At Little Norway Park, I'm Sophia Vavaroutsos.
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2: 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Airborne in the 6:80 Skyhawk, here's Jordan Kerr.
3: A bit of good news on the westbound 401, approaching McCowan and the collectors. They're opening up the collector lanes. Two right lanes are still going to be blocked off for the cleanup, but they're clearing out of the left lanes, according to the MTO. I'm heading back to take a look at it. Westbound 401 is slow from the 412 to Salem, and then jammed up from west of Meadowvale Express, approaching Nielsen and the collectors to approaching McCowan. If you're getting off at Morningside, the ramp to Morningside, traffic lights are flashing there at the intersection, so it is heavy in the area. Continuing on the westbound 401, it's slow from Leslie to Bayview in the Express and to Avenue in the collectors, and then from west of the Allen Express and collectors to Dixon. On the southbound 404, it's slow going through Bloomington. Flew over this. I don't see any problems, though. It's just slow. And then there was an issue about the 407. That's already cleared. Then it's slow approaching Shepherd onto the Don Valley Parkway to south of Lawrence. Another delay through Don Mills. On the eastbound 401, it's slow east of Mavis to east of here Ontario collectors and east of Dixie to Keele in both express and collectors. From the traffic center, here's Craig Gear.
4: Oh, slow again on the eastbound Gardner at the Jarvis ramp. So it is slow. Toronto bound QEW in the Gardner approaching the Skyway to North Shore. Mississauga Road to Dixie. So it's really not too bad here on the eastbound QEW. The Gardner slows about approaching Humber Bridge east of Parkland, all the way through to east of Jamison, and like I mentioned, a lineup at the ramp to Jarvis. Westbound, we had a bit of a delay. There might have been a problem around the 427 on the westbound Gardner. It is slow on and off from Kipling to the 427, but improving. Continues to slow on the QEW to Dixie, and then through here Ontario to Mississauga Road as well, and then from Ford Drive to Trafalgar, jamming up the West 403 as well as you join the ramp to the QEW. Beat traffic and save with 407 ETR driving offers. 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With the forecast, Carl Lamb.
5: Yeah, it's hot, it's humid, and temperatures getting up to a guaranteed high of 31 today, feeling like 35 with the humidity. We'll have rain coming in late tonight, and it'll move through the GTA starting up north and then work through the downtown core. Could have some thunderstorms in there too, and down to 17 tonight. Tomorrow, still unsettled rain and a few thunderstorms in 26, where we'll see a little more sun in the afternoon. And then for Sunday, once a cold front moves through, it's just sunshine, not as humid in 27. Right now, it is 20 at Pearson. Your guaranteed high is 31.
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2: Canadian Seth Jarvis scored in overtime last night to help the Hurricanes beat Vegas in Game 2 of the Stanley Cup Final. 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
10: Seth Jarvis's tight-knit group of friends, known as the Good Old Canadian Boys, showed up in Raleigh, North Carolina, wearing head-to-toe denim, or better known as the Canadian tuxedo. The boys appeared on the NHL's TikTok account to show off their DIY denim vests and jackets.
11: This is the old Canadian secondary logo. Got a little bedazzle right here.
12: I'm right here, wags, wives and guy friends. Jarvie. I got the Canada logo here. Canes logo, candy pocket. 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
10: When their pro hockey playing bestie scored the OT goal, they jumped up and down cheering with one friend shirtless. Sportsnet's Kyle Bukauskas spoke with Jarvis post-game about his hometown crew.
13: Going through this with your best friends, how about this?
14: That guy should put a shirt on.
13: Is that Sloan there in the middle of it?
14: That would be Sloan, and Sloan needs a shirt.
10: Yes. Game 3 is in Vegas tomorrow night. I'm Eva Fragiscatos.
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2: Hey, it's Eva Fragiscato's here to go on and on about how much fun my girlfriends and I had at the hit musical And Juliet. 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
0: Now the dynamic market minute. Here is Mike Apple.
5: Okay, Catherine, we've got a downward trajectory on the major markets coming into the Friday trade. The S&P and NASDAQ futures both lower, and those indexes are in danger of ending a string of 9 consecutive weekly gains. Historic run, really, for the tech sector, which is kind of blowing off just a little bit of steam over the past few days, specifically the artificial intelligence stocks that were parabolic. Those have dropped over the past few trading days. Lululemon in pre-market trading is down by as much as 12%. The company cutting its full-year sales guidance. They've gone through some management issues, had some behind-the-scenes drama involving their former company founder, Chip Wilson, who had been pushing for change at the board of directors, a new CEO coming in. But Lululemon's also had some quality control issues, and it's been hit by a number of analyst downgrades this morning, including JPMorgan Chase and Stifel Nicolaus. And the stock price indicated at 112, its peak back in 2023, or actually, yeah, late 2023, was $500 a share. Again, Lululemon set to start around 112 as of this morning, and that's in U.S. funds. The Canadian dollar is up by a tenth of a cent at 72.04 ahead of the 8:30 update on Canadian and U.S. job market results for the month of May. The price for oil down 36 cents at 92.68. Gold is down 11 at 44.93. Bitcoin down $1,500 and now below 62,000 U.S. At the Business Center, I'm Mike Apple.
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4: Right now, downtown, sunshine, 16 degrees. 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
5: Number one for breaking news, traffic, and weather. 680 News Radio, Toronto.
4: Friday, June 5th. Good morning for Paul Cook. I'm Laura Carney.
6: I'm Catherine Jette. Here's what's making news right now.
4: A massive house fire in Markham has forced the evacuation of neighboring homes in the Carlton and Kennedy Road area. No word yet on any injuries.
7: Shooting murder in Brampton. A man is killed when shots are fired inside a home. Police say it appears to be targeted.
8: Hello, Humidex City, followed by some iffy weather launching into a busy weekend.
9: And we'll never be royal.
8: 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The Jays are at home and a long list of events.
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1: They're heading to Vegas all square as the Hurricanes take Game 2 of the Stanley Cup Final last night, and the Blue Jays are back home after a big win over the Braves. Sports at 15.
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4: Time for Rogers Xfinity Internet traffic and weather together on the ones brought to you by Cooperators. Airborne in the 680 Skyhawk, Jordan Kerr.
5: Flying over these problems on the westbound 401, approaching McCowan and the collectors. Two right lanes are closed off. All the vehicles involved in the collision have cleared away now. It's just police and MTO. They're just waiting for these fluids to be soaked up, and then they're going to open up the lanes. Westbound 401 is slow from the 412 to Salem, and then backed up from west of Meadowvale Express and west of Morning side in the collectors to approaching McCowan. Then there are delays from Leslie to Bayview Express and collectors and west of the Allen Express and collectors to Dixon. Southbound on the 404, busy through Bloomington and then approaching Shepherd onto the DVP to south of Lawrence. It's slow. Another bunch up south of Don Mills. At Danforth and Victoria Park, we have some lanes blocked off because of a broken water main, so watch out for that. From the 680 Traffic Center, here's Craig Gear.
6: Slow on the Toronto-bound QEW approaching the Burlington Skyway to North Shore. Nice and empty until Mississauga Road, where it slows to Dixie, and the East Gardner busy approaching Park Lawn due east to Jamison. Westbound delays approaching the 427 continues to slow to Dixie on the QBW and between Ford Drive and Trafalgar. It's bumper to bumper, feeling just as stuck with insurance options. 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With the forecast, Carl Lamb.
7: It's 21 degrees now out of Pearson, and we're headed up to a guaranteed high of 31. We'll get more sunshine as the day goes on, and the Humidex will be up to about 35. But watch out for rain as we go into the evening hours, starting up north around Cottage Country, then drifting down further south into the GTA as we get into the late evening, 10 to 11 o'clock. And we could have some thunderstorms in that as well, and then down to 17 tonight. Right now, it is 21 at Pearson. Your guaranteed high is 31.
3: 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Happening now in Markham, heavy smoke is filling the air in the Carlton and Kennedy Road area as emergency crews battle a massive house fire.
8: 6:80's Charlene Close joins us live with the latest. Charlene.
9: Catherine, multiple homes are being evacuated as fire crews try to get the flames under control. They've been there since just before 7 this morning. Jordan Kerr is flying over the scene in the 6:80 Skyhawk.
5: It looks as if it may have spread to a second neighboring house. It's really hard to tell because there's just so much smoke right now. It looks like the first house that the fire started, the roof is totally caved in. I don't see any flames, but again, there's still a ton of smoke. A lot of fire crews on scene working on this, trying to get this under control. They have evacuated all the nearby houses just in case it spreads some more, but they do seem to have it not totally under control, but they're working on it.
9: Roads in the area are closed for the investigation. It's not clear if anyone was hurt or what the cause of the fire is at this point. Stay with 680 News Radio for the latest on this developing story. Reporting live, I'm Charlene Close.
4: 680 News Time, 8:04. A man is dead in what police believe was a targeted shooting in Brampton. It happened last evening at a home near Sandalwood and Credit View. 680's Carl Hanske is there and joins us live with the latest. Carl.
10: Police stand guard outside this house here on Crown Victoria Drive, where a man was shot inside the home just after 7 last night during some type of gathering. This man lives across the street.
11: It's upsetting because, you know, I live here since 2020, and this is weird. I don't want this on my street.
10: No. Have you ever seen police or anything else at this house before?
11: No, not that house. But police are on the street here always, but never there.
10: Officers are here now and say the man shot and pronounced dead on scene did not live in the home. Two suspects fled in a dark-colored four-door car, and police are still searching for them. Reporting live on Crown Victoria Drive in North Brampton, I'm Carl Hanske.
3: 680 News Time, 8:05. Well, whether it's sports, music, food, or art, there's something for everyone in the city this weekend. But this busy first weekend of June also comes with some traffic disruptions and the potential for a soggy Saturday. 680's Jamie Pulfer joins us live with a preview. Jamie.
12: Yeah, Catherine, hello. Humidex City, feeling like 35 today, fueling rain and thunderstorms tonight and tomorrow, but it will get better, according to meteorologist Carl Lamb.
7: Sunday, is a much nicer looking day with plenty of sunshine and comfortable temperatures in the upper 20s.
12: Launching into a jammed weekend, a lot of music. Don Tolliver at Scotiabank Arena tonight. I don't want to lose my mind. And it's the total opposite at Rogers Stadium. Luke Combs tonight and tomorrow. And the All Things Go Music Festival takes over RBC Amphitheater.
13: And we'll never be royals.
12: Ward in the lineup along with the Beaches and Kesha. Tonight, Jay's Pride Night. They're taking on the Orioles at Rogers Center all weekend. There's a grilled cheese challenge in Etobicoke. The Shoppers Drug Mart Run for Women downtown tomorrow. And thousands expected for Sunday's Walk with Israel, impacting the Wilson-Bathurst area. Toronto.citynews.ca has it all. Reporting live, I'm Jamie Pulfer.
4: 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Kevin.
0: Yeah, Laura, GO train service effectively disappearing this weekend for riders across a wide area of the GTA from Stouffville and Markham to Oshawa, Whitby, Pickering, Ajax, and Scarborough. There will be no GO train service Saturday and Sunday on both the Lakeshore East and Stouffville lines to allow for construction. Riders here at Union Station can only imagine the added traffic on the roads for anyone choosing to drive downtown this weekend.
14: It's so crazy, man. Like, I don't know how they're going to get through that, man, because it's going to be so hard for them.
15: I guess you'd have to get here early, like, you know, because you don't want to be stuck in traffic for hours.
0: And Patricia is trying to keep a good thought for people who have downtown events and plans this weekend.
16: All of that, everything is going to be a big problem, right? I mean, so I have my deepest sympathies for them. I hope that they make it on time and enjoy.
0: Reduced hourly service is also planned on the Lakeshore West line this weekend. FIFA upgrades will also shut down a section of line 1 of the subway all day on Sunday. That'll be a stretch between St. George and Shepherd West stations. Reporting live at Union Station, I'm Kevin Meisner.
4: 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The flight home was a happy one as the Blue Jays avoided the sweep in Atlanta last night. We get more from 680's Alex Sixero.
1: It was nice to see the bats wake up last night.
17: That's a fair ball. In to score Lucas. Straw around to third. Ball's getting messed around in the corner. Straw gets the wave. He'll score.
1: Tyler Heineman with a ninth inning two-run double as the Jays scored 7 runs on 16 hits and beating the Braves 7-2, salvaging the 3-game series. And what a night for Jays right-hander Chad Dallas, who got the win in his MLB debut. He limited the Braves to a run in 3 2/3 and says he got the call to the show on Lou Gehrig's day.
18: About a year after my dad passed away from ALS, it was extremely special, like a little God wink.
1: Vladimir Guerrero Jr. and Ernie Clement had 3 hits apiece, so the Blue Jays are back home tonight to begin a 9-game homestand against the Baltimore Orioles. From the Sports Center, I'm Alex Sixero.
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20: Noah, careful.
21: Okay.
20: Oh, I finally tried Maple. 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
21: Yeah?
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21: Yeah.
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21: Yeah,
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20: Yeah? Don't worry, we'll use Maple.
21: Yeah.
20: Health, yeah.
21: Yeah.
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4: Coming up in 60 seconds, traffic and weather together, including an update on the collision and cleanup westbound 401 approaching McCowan.
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1: A westbound on the 401 approaching McCown and the Collectors. All lanes are reopened now, so the collision has fully cleared away, which is good. A left with delays. Before that, it's slow from the 412 to Salem, then from Morningside towards McAllen, and again Victoria Park to Bayview, alternately expressing Collectors. That's going to start filling into one big backup soon. After that, there are delays west of the Allen, expressing Collectors to Dixon. Traffic spotters called to say that southbound 404 Bloomington, it's tire debris that's causing the delay through here. That's why I couldn't see it from the air, because it's bits of tire on the roadway we couldn't see. So we'll notify the MTO about that, but that's why it's busy through there. It seems to be getting better, though. There are delays after that on the southbound 404 DVP, approaching Shepherd to south of Lawrence, and again south of Don Mills. Northbound DVP delays approaching Eglinton up to York Mills. Eastbound 401 is backed up from east of Mavis to east of Pure Ontario Collectors, and then approaching the 427 to Keele, expressing Collectors. Blew over Danforth and Victoria Park. We had reports earlier of a broken water main. I don't see any evidence of that anymore, but there is long-term construction on Danforth between Main and Victoria Park. It's down to a single lane each way, so that's there, but no sign of a broken water main, which is good news. From the traffic center, here's Craig Gear.
2: Slowdowns on the Toronto-bound QEW at the Skyway to North Shore. Mississauga Road to Dixie, the eastbound Gardner busy approaching Park Lawn to east of Jamison. And a bit of a lineup here at the ramp to Jarvis. Eastbound 403, slow through the link and then through 6 North. Southbound 410, busy Sandalwood to Queen. Southbound 400, delays Shepherd to the 401. Westbound on the Gardner is slow about the 427 as you come up to it, and then continues to be a bit of a drag to Dixie on the westbound QBW, and then slows between that always slow zone of 4 Drive to Trafalgar. 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With the forecast, Carl Lamb.
3: Okay, well, we have temperatures getting up to 31 today, feeling like 35 with the humidity. It's sunny as we lose some of the cloud cover, and the southwesterly wind keeps things on the warmer side. Any rain comes in late tonight, so as we get closer to sunset, that's when the rain will start to roll in, and it should be in the downtown core as we get closer to 10 to 11 o'clock tonight. There could be some thunderstorm activity as well. 17 is the overnight low. Tomorrow, still unsettled. Not a total washout, but there will be some pop-up rain showers and a few thunderstorms. 26 is the high for tomorrow. We'll see more sun in the afternoon. Right now, it is 21 at Pearson. Your guaranteed high today is 30.

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1: 680 News Time, 8:14. Today's update on the health of the jobs market is expected to show some second quarter strength for the economy. The May unemployment stats are forecast to show a rebound from a struggling first 4 months of the year.
2: Our Mike Eppel reports from the Business Center.
3: Following some troubling signals in the first 4 months of 2026, where the labor market saw negativity in three of the first 4 months, well, the month of May might bring some springtime relief, with the forecasts anywhere from 10 to 25,000 jobs added, and the unemployment rate maybe ticking lower to 6.8%. But it has been a very choppy start for the jobs market, particularly for youth unemployment, which has been on the rise. The first quarter of the year was in this technical recession, and the exposure to Canadian-U.S. trade issues weighing heavily on the labor market overall. This morning's update comes just days ahead of the Bank of Canada's next policy announcement on interest rates. That happens Wednesday of next week. The central bank is likely going to lower its 2026 expectations for economic output, at the same time holding steady on interest rates. At the Business Center, I'm Mike Uppel.
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1: Sunny and 17 degrees downtown, going up to a guaranteed high today of 31. Good morning, I'm Laura Carney.
2: I'm Catherine Jette. Here are the top stories right now.
1: Multiple homes have been evacuated in a Markham neighborhood where crews are battling a house fire. It's in the Carlton and Kennedy Road area. It appears the flames have spread to a second home. York police say three people have been taken to hospital, including two in serious condition. A shooting in Brampton has left one man dead and has police on the hunt for two suspects who left in a dark sedan. It happened in a home just after 7 last night in the Sandalwood Parkway and Crown Victoria area. And it is the first weekend of June. It's an extra busy one, too. The weather should mostly cooperate with a risk of showers and thunderstorms tomorrow. Some transit adjustments to be aware of, though, including no service both Saturday and Sunday on the Lakeshore East GO train line.
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7: And Laura, Seth Jervis scored the OT winner last night as the Hurricanes beat Vegas 4-3 to even up the Stanley Cup final at 1. Vegas blew a 2-0 lead in the third. Game 3 goes in Vegas tomorrow. Blue Jays had 16 hits last night, avoiding the sweep down in Atlanta with a 7-2 win. Chad Dallas in his MLB debut gets the win, limiting the Braves to a run in 3 2/3. So the Jays are back home this evening. A 9-game homestand at Rogers Center. It's going against Baltimore. Yankees dealt

0: the bottom of the hour, Jakub Mencik will take on Alex Zverev. 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
6: Donald Trump says he's open to meeting with Iran's supreme leader if there's a deal to end the war. CNN's Paula Hancock reports it comes as the U.S. and Iran have issued contradictory messages about negotiations.
7: The Iranian side saying that there is no formal negotiation ongoing, but there are messages that are being passed back and forth between the U.S. and Iran. The U.S. president was asked specifically about where those talks are.
8: You're going to find out what the deal is, but the main parts of the deal is they can't have a nuclear weapon. The strait will open immediately. You know, it's going to open immediately. I think we're doing very well, but we're going to see if we're going to win one way or the other. We're going to win on paper, or we're going to win military. One way or the other, it's going to be militarily or on paper.
7: This memorandum of understanding contains a reopening of the Strait of Hormuz, details of how the nuclear program in Iran would be restricted going forward, would be left for another date.
6: It comes as Israel launches new attacks in Lebanon despite a U.S.-mediated truce, hours after Donald Trump said progress had been made in the fighting. In 60 seconds, traffic and your extended forecast. 680 News Time, 8:20.
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0: by Barry Air Show in the 680 Skyhawk Jordan Kerr.
1: A westbound on the 401 just kind of going back to normal after that issue by McCowan cleared away. It's slow from the 412 to Salem. On the ramp to Morningside, traffic lights are still flashing. Didn't see any crews on scene when I flew over about 5 minutes ago, but everyone's treating it as an always stop. It is slow after that from Nielsen to Bayview and the Express to Avenue and the Collectors. It looked as if there was an issue around Young and the Collectors, but I just flew over that and it seems to be clear, so it's slow to Avenue now in the Collectors. More delays from west of the Allen expressing Collectors to Dixon off and on. On the southbound 404 through Bloomington, there's tire debris across all lanes, so it's busy through there. Then there are delays through Major McKenzie, Finch on the DVP to south of Lawrence. On the northbound DVP, it's slow approaching Eglinton up to York Mills. Eastbound 401 delays Mavis to

0: Ontario Collectors, approaching the 4270 east of Keel Express and Collectors, and then the Victoria Park and the Express, watch out in the Collectors, sorry, Victoria Park and the Collectors, the right lane is blocked off due to a stalled vehicle. No big delay right now. From the traffic center, here's Craig Gear.
1: A new stalled vehicle. It's on the eastbound QEW just right at Walker's Line. It's sitting in the ramp lane. It's the southbound Walker's Line ramp to the eastbound QEW ramp lane. But you can use the ramp and just kind of slow down a bit as you come up to that now. So a bit of a delay. Toronto bound QEW approaching the Skyway to North Shore and approaching Walker's Line. Slow after Mississauga Road to Dixie and the East Gardner approaching Park Lawn to east of Jamison. Delay or two. Southbound routes 400. Shepherd to the 401. South 410 from Sandalwood to Queen. Westbound Gardner, bunches approaching the 427. 427 to Dixie, delays on the QEW and 4 Drive to Trafalgar as well. Catch the snowbirds soaring over Barrie's waterfront June 13th and 14th. Details at barrie.ca/airshow. With the forecast, Carl Lamb.
2: Yeah, it's definitely a warm one out there today, and actually quite hot. 31 will feel like 35 when you factor in the humidity. We've got sunshine and also that southwesterly wind that does not cool anything down. It just makes things warmer, actually. And we will have the chance for rain showers tonight as we get closer to sunset and then into the overnight, too, with some thunderstorms possible and a low of 17. Tomorrow, clouds and rain showers to start. Then we'll see some sun, but also we still could have an isolated thunderstorm in the afternoon with a high of 26. Then the cold front moves through, and then Sunday is sunny, not as humid, but warm with a high of 27. Right now, it is 21 at Pearson. Your guaranteed high today is 31.
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8: Taylor Swift is bringing us back to her country days with her new song for Disney's Toy Story 5.
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8: The song is called I Knew It, I Knew You, and it's inspired by the film's character, Jessie. On Instagram, Swift shared a sweet throwback clip of herself as a young cowgirl marching around with her blonde curly hair under a cowboy hat. In the caption, Swift says writing the song felt like a musical departure and coming home at the same time. She said being a Toy Story kid from the age of 5 till now is an adventure she plans to be on to infinity and beyond. On social media, one fan says, yes, Taylor bringing back that country girl energy, while another says Jessie finally getting her own Taylor song is closure my inner 5-year-old didn't know I needed. Toy Story 5 lands in theaters on June 19th. I'm Eva Fragiscatos.
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3: Hey, Laura, good morning. We're just minutes away from the release of the Canadian and U.S. labor market stats for the month of May. Those are going to go a long way to determining what the Bank of Canada and the U.S. Federal Reserve will be saying next week when they set interest rate policy. The C.D. Howe Institute's Business Council this morning saying, don't call it a recession. They're saying that first quarter GDP that was negative, reported a week ago today by StatsCan, will likely be revised higher. And that would mean that Canada would avoid a full-blown recession with back-to-back negative quarterly performances. We have the Canadian dollar this morning steady at 72 cents. Stock futures are down on both the S&P and the NASDAQ. NASDAQ futures down 350 as the AI tech stocks continue to retreat, now on pace for a three-day losing streak. Interestingly, yesterday we had the TSX and Dow both closing at all-time record highs with some sizable gains. Price for oil this morning down slightly, 22 cents at 92.82, but the pullback for crude over the past few trading days will lead to a drop of, by the looks of things, here tomorrow morning here in the GTA for gas. Early bird forecast pointing to a drop of between five to six cents coming up tomorrow. The price for gold right now down $7 at $44.98. Bitcoin's down $1,400, holding at $62,000 U.S. At the Business Center, I'm Mike Apple.
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2: Right now, downtown, sunshine, 19 degrees, 680 News Time, 8:30.
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2: It's Friday, June 5th. Good morning. I'm Catherine Jeté. For Paul Cook, I'm Laura Carney. Here's what's making news right now.
10: A huge emergency response to a house fire in Markham. Two people have serious injuries and multiple neighboring homes have been evacuated.
11: A man is killed in a shooting inside a Brampton home. Police are searching for at least two suspects who fled in a dark four-door car.
10: More heat today, rain tomorrow, another big weekend in the city. Luke Combs at Rogers Stadium and a charity run takes over a big part of downtown.
12: 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There's no GO train service this weekend on the Lakeshore East and Stouffville lines, and Lakeshore West is on reduced schedule.
13: Seth Jarvis scored the overtime winner last night as the Hurricanes evened up the Stanley Cup final, and the Blue Jays avoid the sweep with a big 7-2 win over the Braves. Sports at 45.
3: And this just into 680 News Radio. The labor market snapped out of its 2026 slump in a big way for the month of May, with Canada adding 87,000 jobs, the unemployment rate falling to 6.6%, business at 56.
2: 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It's time for Rogers Xfinity Internet. Traffic and weather together on the ones. Airborne in the 680 Skyhawk, here's Jordan Kerr.
14: Westbound on the 401 on the Rampton Morningside, traffic lights are still flashing, so watch
1: watch out for that. It is slow after that from Nielsen to Bayview Express to Avenue and the Collectors and west of the Allen to Dixon in both Express and Collectors. Southbound on the 404 through Bloomington, we had that tire debris. Now there's been a crash. The left lane's blocked off. It's slow going approaching Bloomington to south of it. Going to go check that out. After that, there are delays through Major McKenzie, Finch down the DVP to south of Lawrence. Just getting to York Mills and Leslie. So southbound Leslie at York Mills, we had reports that two lanes were blocked off because of a stall.

0: old vehicle. I don't see it anymore. May have cleared away, so that's good news. But there is a crash near Leslie and Highway 7. So westbound Highway 7, west of Leslie at West Beaver Creek, the right lane's closed, and West Beaver Creek is blocked north of Highway 7 because of that collision. From the traffic center, here's Craig Gear.
1: Stalled vehicle on the eastbound QEW at Walker's Line. It's just sitting in a ramp lane. Well, the MTO's in the ramp lane. The vehicle itself is in the shoulder, but ramp lane blocked off. A delay as you come up to it. Delays as well, approaching the Burlington Skyway to North Shore. And then because of this problem at Walker's Line, you do have that delay from east of Guelph Line to Walker's Line. Then slow after Mississauga Road to Dixie. With the forecast, Carl Lamb.
2: It's hot. It's humid today. 31 is the guaranteed high. It will feel like 35 with the humidity, and we'll have sunshine to start. Clouds increase as we go throughout the evening. Rain showers approach Cottage Country first as we go closer to sunset, and then we'll have rain showers and a few thunderstorms around the GTA closer to midnight with a low of 17 tonight. Your guaranteed high is 31.
3: Right now downtown, it's sunny and 19. 680 News Time, 833.
4: Happening now in Markham, heavy smoke is billowing from the Carlton and Kennedy area where crews are battling a house fire.
3: Several homes have been evacuated. 680's Charlene Close joins us live with the latest. Charlene.
5: Laura, they've been battling this fire since just before 7 o'clock this morning. It's on the edge of the historic Unionville neighborhood. Jordan Kerr has a view from above in the 680 Skyhawk.
0: Looks as if it may have gone to a second house, a neighboring house, and spread to that one. They have evacuated all the nearby houses just in case it spreads some more, but they do seem to have it not totally under control, but they're working on it. Again, I don't see any flames right now, just a lot of smoke, a lot of damage to this building. In fact, the main one where the fire started is definitely burned down. I can see through the roof now. Now the smoke is starting to clear a little bit.
5: York Regional Police tell us three people were rescued from the first house and taken to hospital, two of them suffering serious injuries, one has minor injuries. Stay with 680 News Radio for more on this developing story. Reporting live, I'm Charlene Close.
4: 680 News Time, 8:34. A shooting in a residential neighborhood in Brampton has left a man dead. It happened last night in the Sandalwood and Credit View area. 680's Carl Hansky is there and joins us live. Carl.
6: Catherine, was just after 7 o'clock last night when gunmen entered this house here on Crown Victoria Drive and shot a man inside the home. Neighbors say the victim, pronounced dead on scene, was a worker doing some renovation work in the basement.
7: I was traumatized.
8: It's shocking. I was scared. Scared for my life.
9: Honestly, I find it sad because nobody deserves to have their life ended so abruptly, so unexpectedly from something so violent like that. It's saddening, and I'm sad for the family that happened. They have to go for that now.
6: Police are trying to determine if the man shot and killed was the intended target or whether the gunman came here looking for someone else and the victim, who did not live here, was shot by mistake. Reporting live on Crown Victoria Drive in North Brampton, I'm Carl Hansky.
3: 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Summer event season ramps up this weekend with the Blue Jays in town, major concerts at multiple venues, and several events shutting down city streets. 680's Jamie Pulfer has all the weekend news you can use, including the all-important forecast.
10: It sure feels like summer in the city.
2: The Humidex is going to be a factor today. We'll have Humidex values into the mid-30s.
10: Meteorologist Carl Lamb says that means rain, the chance for thunderstorms tonight and tomorrow. And Rogers Stadium is back in the spotlight.
11: Oh, Lord, when it rains, it pours.
10: Luke Combs is there tonight and tomorrow. Don Toliver is at Scotiabank Arena tonight. And it's the All Things Go Music Festival at RBC Amphitheater. Featuring The Beaches, Kesha, and Lord. It's a Jays-Orioles weekend at Rogers Center, Toronto Tempo, and Chicago Sky at Coca-Cola Coliseum Sunday. Due West Fest on Dundas West, Taste of North York, River Eats and Beats on Queen East. The Shoppers Drug Mart Run for Women takes over parts of Bloor, Spadina, and College tomorrow. And thousands expected for the Walk with Israel Sunday in the Wilson-Bathurst area. I'm Jamie Pulfer.
4: 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Getting to all these weekend events can be a little tricky with multiple transit disruptions planned, including a full shutdown of the Lakeshore East GO train line. 680's Kevin Meisner is giving transit riders the heads up.
7: Avoid traffic into Toronto. Take transit. Well, it won't be that easy for riders who usually rely on the Lakeshore East and Stouffville GO train lines. Both will be shut down for the weekend to allow for construction. Walter here at Union Station rides the Lakeshore East line every day and feels for anyone who

0: needs it this weekend.
1: What to do, man? We don't have.
0: How will they get downtown?
1: Man, I don't know, man.
0: Joshua says, sure, driving or taking the GO bus is an option, but certainly not ideal.
2: Yeah, I mean, it's definitely a crappy situation. There's only so much space on the road, so, you know, it's going to be crowded. You're not going to fly into Toronto.
0: A train service on the Lakeshore West Line is also being reduced to hourly this weekend. Further complicating things, a day-long shutdown of a section of Line 1 of the subway on Sunday between St. George and Sheppard for FIFA upgrades. At Union Station, I'm Kevin Meisner.
3: Toronto police are calling the case of a North York girl missing for nearly 2 weeks closed. They say their investigation into the 14-year-old's disappearance is complete and no criminal charges are being laid. She was reported missing from the Earl Bales Park area on May 15th. Police on foot and on horseback, plus dogs and drones, were used in the search. She was found in a home in Rexdale on May 28th and appeared to be in good physical health. At the time, police said they would investigate whether there was any evidence of criminality associated with her lengthy disappearance.
4: This is 6 City News Radio. The Stanley Cup Final, now a best of five, as the Carolina Hurricanes evened the series last night. 680's Alex Sixero reports.
5: It seemed like Vegas was in store for another victory, but after a wild third period, overtime was needed, and with Tomas Hertl in the box for tripping.
6: Carlson and Eichel, the penalty goes.
5: Seth Jarvis scored the overtime winner as Carolina beat Vegas 4-3 in Game 2 last night. There was a lot of pressure on Carolina's top players to come through, and Jarvis did just that.
7: Just enjoying the moment, enjoying it with my best friends, the crowd. It's been incredible.
5: Vegas blew a 2-0 third period lead. It's the first time that the Stanley Cup Final is open with multi-goal comeback wins by both teams. The series shifts to Sin City for Game 3 tomorrow. From the Sports Center, I'm Alex Sixero.
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4: Still to come on 680 News Radio, a crash southbound 404 south of Bloomington. You'll hear traffic and weather together.
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2: It's time for Rogers Xfinity Internet traffic and weather together on the ones, brought to you by Money Mart in the 680 Skyhawk. Here's Jordan Kerr.
3: Just getting back up to the 404 in Bloomington. So southbound 404, collision's actually approaching Bloomington. Left lane is blocked off, so it's jamming up approaching Bloomington on the southbound 404. There's reports of tire debris south of Bloomington, so I don't think that's an issue anymore. Everyone's tied up because of this collision. It is very heavy. It's actually probably backed up from about south of approaching Bloomington. So heavy through the stretch. The delay continues to build, though. Looks like police, tow trucks, MTO are all on scene. Continuing on the southbound 404, it's slow from Elgin Mills to 16th Avenue, then from Finch onto the DVP to south of Lawrence. Northbound on the DVP, it looks like we briefly had an issue on the ramp to Bayview Bloor. Looks like it's already clear, though. It's backed up approaching Bloor to the Bayview Bloor ramp, and then slow going approaching Eglinton up to York Mills, and northbound 404 delays approaching the 407. Eastbound on the 401, slow east to Mavis to Huron Ontario Collectors, approaching the 427 to Keele, alternately Express and Collectors, and then delays from Baby to the 404 in the Collectors. There's an issue at Victoria Park in the Collectors, that's cleared away, and eastbound 409 delays Martin Grove to the 401. From the traffic center, here's Craig Gear.
4: Stalled vehicle with a bit of a delay because of this stop truck on the Toronto-bound QEW. Busy approaching the Skyway to North Shore, and then from just about east to Guelph Line to the Walker's Line area, and the ramps on and off, and it is in a ramp lane. It's blocking partially that southbound Walker's Line ramp lane onto the eastbound QEW, but you can use this ramp, no problem. It's right at the end of it, and MTO just sat in that ramp lane to guard the stalled truck, hopefully clearing soon, because that bit of a slowdown is really the biggest deal here on the eastbound QEW. It does slow about Mississauga Road to Dixie, but that's all pretty normal. Eastbound Gardner, slow approaching Park Lawn to east to Jamison. Westbound, a bit of a slowdown as you come up to the 427 on the west Gardner. Continues to slow to about Dixie, and Ford Drive to Trafalgar. 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With the forecast, Carl Lam.
5: Get ready for another hot and humid day today. Your guaranteed high is 31, feeling like 35 with the humidity. We'll have sunshine, and then we'll have that southwesterly wind around 20 to 30 kilometers per hour, gusts up to about 40. Rain moves into cottage country tonight, closer to sunset, and then by midnight, we'll have rain around the GTA, also a few thunderstorms, two and a low of 17. For tomorrow, clouds and some morning rain showers, a few thunderstorms possible, and then we'll see some sun in the afternoon with a high of 26. Your guaranteed high is 31.
1: Right now downtown, it's sunny and 19 degrees. 680 News Time, 8:43.
2: Breaking news on the job markets, with the May labor market stats showing a big bounce back for hiring and a slide for the unemployment rate.
1: Mike Eppel joins us live from the 680 Business Center. Mike.
6: Yeah, Laura, a nice performance here by the labor market for the month of May, a spring in the step, if you will, after a pretty disappointing first 4 months of the year. Jobs snap back to a gain of 87,800 last month, and that brought the jobless rate down to 6.6%. Now, that was only enough to cut some of the earlier losses that we'd seen in the previous 4 months by a little bit, but nevertheless, it does point to an economic rebound in the second quarter of the year. Next Wednesday, the Bank of Canada sets interest rate policy. We'll see what they have to say about all of this. The U.S. numbers also coming in much better than expected this morning, with U.S. job growth at 187,000, and I'm watching bond and treasury yields go up because some traders are now pointing in the possibility of interest rate hikes. At the Business Center, I'm Mike Eppel.
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3: Sunshine, 17 degrees right now in downtown Toronto. Good morning. I'm Catherine Jeté.
4: And I'm Laura Carney. Here are the top stories this hour.
3: Three people have been sent to hospital, two of them with serious injuries after escaping a burning house in Markham. The flames broke out just before 7 a.m. at the home near Carlton and Kennedy. Multiple homes have since been evacuated. The search is on for two suspects after a man was shot dead inside a house in Brampton near Sandalwood and Credit View last evening. And concerts from Luke Combs and Kesha, plus a Blue Jays homestand and multiple festivals taking place in the city this weekend, could be tough to get around with Go and TTC disruptions. Details are at toronto.citynews.ca.
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5: And Catherine, what a hockey game last night. Seth Jarvis scored the overtime winner on the power play, and the Hurricanes beat the Golden Knights 4-3 in Game 2 of the Stanley Cup Final, with the series now tied at 1. Series heads to Vegas for Game 3 tomorrow. Big win for the Jays last night. Got to Chris Sale early and beat the Braves 7-2, salvaging the series. Three hits apiece for Vladdy Jr. and Ernie Clement. The Jays back home. A 9-game homestand gets going tonight. It's the first of three with the Jays and the Orioles. Yankee slugger Aaron Judge has hit the shelf with a stress fracture in his right rib. Team says he is out at least 4 to 6 weeks. CFL season kicked off last night. The Owls completing a 14-point comeback beat the Ticats 30-27 in overtime. In Montreal, it's Canada's final friendly before the FIFA World Cup. They get Ireland this evening at Stade Saputo with a kickoff 7:30. Happening now with the French Open, the men's semifinals underway, and we are early in the first set on Philippe Chatrier. Jakub Mensik leading Alex Zverev 1-love in the opening set. Sports at 15 and 45 past every hour or anytime at sportsnet.ca.
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3: 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Pride Toronto says it's facing funding shortfalls as celebrations begin. City's Leah Johansson is in the Church Wellesley Village.
10: Festival organizers tell me they're still about $700,000 to $800,000 behind in funding for Pride events and the festival altogether. And they say that if you attend this year, you won't notice, but they are taking the brunt of that funding shortfall. So it is impacting Toronto's queer community. 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
11: Take up space with the community. 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
10: Now, there are a number of events happening this weekend as we kick off the first weekend of Pride Month. That includes a celebration at Stacked Market.
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0: 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It's time for Rogers Xfinity Internet. 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Airborne in the 6:30 Skyhawk, here's Jordan Kerr.
1: Whatever was happening on the northbound DVP near Bayview Bloor is definitely all gone now. It is slow after that, approaching Eglinton up to York Mills. And northbound 404, busy approaching the 407. Southbound 404, approaching Bloomington. The left lane's blocked off with a collision. It's jammed up from south of Aurora Road. Then there are delays from Elgin Mills to 16th Avenue, from Finch onto the DVP to south of Lawrence. Westbound 401, slow 412 to Salem. On the ramp to Morningside, traffic lights were flashing, so treat that as an always stop. Most people are doing so, which is good to see. It is slow after that from west of McCowan to Bayview, then west of the Allen to Dixon in both Express and Collectors. Eastbound 401 delays through here, Ontario and the Collectors, approaching the 427 to Keele, alternately Express and Collectors, and then from approaching Young Express, Bayview Collectors to the 404. Eastbound 409 delays, Martin Grove to the 401. Traffic lights are also malfunctioning at Ninth Lane and Burr Oak, so just keep that in mind. In the east end, traffic lights malfunctioning there. From the traffic center, here's Craig Gear.
2: Walker's Line, we've got a stalled vehicle on the Toronto-bound QEW. It's sitting in the ramp lane. It's the southbound Walker's Line ramp lane onto the eastbound QEW, just right at the end of it here. MTO blocking that. Delays approaching the Skyway to North Shore, and then from Guelph Line to Walker's Line, and then slow Mississauga Road to Dixie. East Gardner busy approaching Park Line to east to Jamison. The eastbound 403, it's really not too bad. A bit slow at the Lincoln Alexander, and then that's pretty much it. Everyone's having a lie-in, or they're going to hit the road later and head out and enjoy the weekend. So it's very quiet right now. Some delays on the South 400, Shepherd to the 401, but that's pretty much it. So you can see it's a nice drive. It's been empty all morning. And the southbound 410, that's always busy. Sandalwood to Queen. 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It's a weather party with Carl Lamb.
3: Lots of sunshine today and a guaranteed high of 31. It's humid, too. It will feel like 35 thanks to that southwesterly wind around 20 to 30 kilometers per hour, gusts up to about 40. And then clouds start to increase as we go through the evening. Rain showers up in Cottage Country first tonight, closer to sunset, and closer to midnight, we'll have the rain and the thunderstorm activity around the GTA with a low of 17. Then for tomorrow, cloudy with some rain showers, possibly a few thunderstorms, some sunny breaks in the afternoon, and a high of 26. And then for Sunday, sunny and 27. Your guaranteed high is 31.
0: Right now downtown, it's sunny and 19 degrees.
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0: This is Six City News Radio. The Best of Broadway will be celebrated this weekend at the 79th Tony Awards. Our Eva Franciscatos has a preview.
1: The Lost Boys and Schmigadoon lead the pack of this year's nominees with 12 nods each. Other nominees include Ragtime and Titanic, the parody musical featuring songs from Celine Dion. Hollywood stars like Luke Evans, Rose Byrne, and Stephanie Hsu are first-time nominees, along with Hamilton-born Casey Levy, up for her role in Ragtime. The Tony Awards will be hosted by Pink. She tells the Associated Press we'll see all sides of her.
2: Well, you're going to get all of my obnoxiousness. I am a performer, so there's some of that. 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I can tell you the format for me is don't screw it up, don't fall unless it's on purpose, and keep the momentum.
1: 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The Tonys are live Sunday night at 8 on CBS. I'm Eva Franciscatos.

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0: And now the dynamic market minute. Here is Mike Apple.
5: Well, Catherine, good morning. The May jobs reports for both Canada and the U.S. blew past expectations this morning. We were looking for kind of a mediocre performance last month, but it turned out to be anything but. The Canadian jobs report showing from Stats Canada, 88,000 jobs added last month. That was about eight times the estimate. The unemployment rate dropping from 6.9% to 6.6%. Full-time job creation, 154,000. So some really positive numbers here. Now, keep in mind that in the first 4 months of the year, the economy did lose over 100,000 jobs. We're kind of getting back up to equilibrium, but it does point to a bounce for the economy in the second quarter. That was the flash forecast given by Stats Canada a week ago when it issued the first quarter GDP report, and the April numbers didn't look all that bad and maybe confirmed here with the May labor market stats. In the United States, the non-farm payrolls jumped 172,000. That was double the forecast. Unemployment rate holding steady at 4.3%. But this is a kind of a morning where good news is maybe bad news for the markets. Stock futures are dropping because traders are pricing in the possibility that interest rates could be going up in the second half of this year. If you've got a strong U.S. jobs market and rising inflation, U.S. Fed might be looking at an interest rate hike. Remember, it wasn't that long ago that the U.S. president was demanding former Fed Chair Jay Powell cut interest rates. The new boss in charge of the Fed, Kevin Warsh, he'll be chairing his first meeting next week, and it'll be interesting to hear what he has to say about the state of the U.S. economy. And we've also got the Bank of Canada policy announcement on Wednesday of next week as well. Our dollar's holding steady at 72 cents U.S. As for U.S. stock futures, looking at the Dow futures holding close to break even. NASDAQ futures right now down 370 points or 1.2%. At the Business Center, I'm Mike Apple.
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8: Right now, downtown sunshine, 17 degrees. 680 News Radio is CFTR AM Toronto. 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
8: It's Friday, June 5th. Good morning for Paul Cook. I'm Laura Carney.
10: I'm Catherine Jette. Here's what's making news right now.
11: Three people are rescued from a house fire in Markham. Two have serious

0: injuries. Fire crews are still on the scene.
1: A shooting inside a Brampton home leaves a man dead, and police searching for at least two suspects who fled in a car.
0: Another sizzler today, unsettled tomorrow, and so much going on.
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0: Shows at Rogers Stadium, RBC Amphitheater, and all the festivals and events.
3: Ah, weekends in Toronto. You know, when transit gets shut down. This weekend, there will be no GO train service on the Lakeshore East and Stouffville lines, and a section of Line 1 of the subway will be shut down on Sunday.
4: The Blue Jays return to Rogers Centre for Game 1 with Baltimore. Canada's final tune-up ahead of the World Cup goes this evening, and the Marlies and Penguins once again clash at Coca-Cola Coliseum. Sports at 15.
5: The May unemployment stats blew past forecasts for both Canada and the U.S., much stronger than expected. The Canadian unemployment rate dropping to 6.6%. Now the market's pricing in the possibility of interest rate hikes. Business at 26.
6: 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Time for Rogers Xfinity Internet traffic and weather together on the ones in the 6:80 Skyhawk. Jordan Kerr.
7: A westbound on the 401 on the ramp to Morningside. The traffic lights were flashing. En route to go check that out and see if they're still doing so. People were using as an always stop, so continue doing so if that's still the case. Westbound 401 is slow after that, approaching Kennedy to Bayview in both Express and Collectors, and west of Keele Express and Collectors to Dixon. On the southbound 404, the collision approaching Bloomington is cleared away. There are delays approaching Bloomington to south of it, and then from Finch onto the DVP to south of Lawrence. Eastbound 401 delays approaching the 427 to Keele, and then approaching Yonge Express Bayview Collectors to the 404. From the traffic center, here's Craig Keir.
8: Stalled truck on the eastbound QEW at Walker's Line. It's sitting in the ramp lane from southbound Walker's Line. Delays approaching the Skyway to North Shore and then from just past Guelph Line to Walker's Line. Thanks to that stalled vehicle, it's a bit slower than normal, but not as bad as when we were in the real thick of the rush hour. And then slow east of Mississauga Road to Dixie, the East Gardner busy, east of Humber Bridge to Jarvis. Watch for a stalled vehicle on the North 410 ramp to Mayfield in the right lane. With the forecast, Carl Lamb.
9: It's hot. It's humid today. 31 is the guaranteed high. It will feel like 35 with the humidity, and we'll have sunshine to start. Clouds increase as we go throughout the evening. Rain showers approach Cottage Country first as we go closer to sunset, and then we'll have rain showers and a few thunderstorms around the GTA closer to midnight with a low of 17 tonight. Your guaranteed high is 31.
6: Right now, downtown, 18 degrees and sunshine. 6:80 News Time, 9:03.
0: Happening now in Markham, multiple homes have been evacuated as crews battle a fire in the Carlton and Kennedy area.
6: Three people have been taken to hospital. 680's Charlene Close joins us live with the latest. Charlene.
10: Catherine, the fire broke out around 6:40 this morning. It spread quickly from the original house to one next door. York Regional Police tell us three people have been taken to hospital. Two have serious injuries. One has minor injuries. Jordan Kerr got a closer look from the air in the 680 Skyhawk.
7: Fire crews are dousing both houses right now. There's a lot of them here. They've got the ladders up. They've got the water trucks out. And they've closed off the road. Carlton Road closed off west of Kennedy. Because of this, lots of emergency crews on scene. They've evacuated the nearby houses in case it spreads some more. I don't think that's in danger of happening right now, but you can't be too careful when it comes to this.
10: And it appears from the scene now that the flames are out. Emergency crews do remain on scene. Neighboring houses have been evacuated as a precaution. Roads in the area remain closed to accommodate all of the emergency vehicles and, of course, the investigation. Reporting live, I'm Charlene Close.
6: 6:80 News Time, 9:04. A man is dead and Peel Police say they're looking for two suspects following a shooting in a home in Northwest Brampton. 6:80's Carl Hanske joins us from the scene with the latest.
1: Residents here on Crown Victoria Drive tell me the man shot and killed just after 7 last night inside this now taped off house was a worker at the home doing some renovations.
11: The family was home. The son was in the basement. He was going to bed or going up, and then after he reached up the top, he heard the gunshots like real fast.
12: And the person who was shot was in the house doing renovation work?
11: Yes, he was in the basement.
1: He was pronounced dead on scene, but was he the intended target? That's what police are trying to determine. Two suspects fled in a dark-colored four-door car. on Crown Victoria Drive in North Brampton. I'm Carl Hanske.
0: 6:80 News Time, 9:05. From the Blue Jays to concerts and festivals, it's shaping up to be a very busy first weekend of June. So will the weather play along? 6:80's Jamie Pulfer joins us with the weekend news you can use.
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0: Today, chance for rain and thunderstorms tonight. And what about tomorrow? Meteorologist Carl Lamb.
1: Could still be a bit unstable across the GTA with rain showers and potentially a few thunderstorms.
0: He says Sunday is the better day, and the weather will have an impact on this guy.
2: You get a fast car.
0: Luke Combs with that Tracy Chapman cover. He's at Rogers Stadium tonight and tomorrow. It's the All Things Go Music Festival at RBC Amphitheater and at Cabana Pool Bar.
3: All we need is somebody to lean on.
0: Major Lazer in the city. A weekend homestand, Jays Orioles at Rogers Center. Tonight is Pride Night. There's the Riverdale Art Walk, an Indigenous celebration at Evergreen Brickworks, the Shoppers Drug Mart Run for Women downtown tomorrow, and thousands expected for the Walk with Israel Sunday. Restrictions on Wilson and Bathurst. I'm Jamie Pulfer.
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5: We're heading into the weekend in Toronto, so of course that means a major transit shutdown. 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
6: Yes, I do feel for them because it's going to be a real hassle for them to like commute from one place to another, and then a lot of people who might have plans on the weekend, it's going to be a real mess for them.
5: GO buses will be running. Joshua says that's an option, I guess.
7: I mean, they're usually pretty reliable, but again, I mean, you're still on the road, so if everyone's going in the same place on the road, you know, it's going to get congested either way.
5: And a day-long shutdown of a section of Line 1 of the subway is also planned on Sunday between St. George and Sheppard West stations for FIFA upgrades. At Union Station, I'm Kevin Meisner.
4: 680 News Time 907. The search is on for a suspect wanted in a Markham robbery. It happened at a business near Warden and Steeles around 1 a.m. May 14th. York police say two armed suspects stole cash and cell phones from people before taking off. No one was hurt. A 19-year-old from Toronto was arrested on June 4th on robbery charges. Investigators are still looking for the second suspect, described as Asian, 5'7" with a medium build. A photo's posted on the York police website. Anyone with information is asked to contact officers.
8: A 50-year-old man has been arrested 3 weeks after police launched an assault investigation. Toronto police say a 29-year-old woman was walking near Queen and Broadview on May 18th when a man followed her as she tried to leave. She got away and called police. Todd Christopher Rose was arrested June 1st for several charges, including criminal harassment.
4: This is 680 News Radio. The Stanley Cup Finals served up another classic last night as the series is all square. 680's Alex Sixero has more.
9: Game two went to overtime.
10: Carlson and Eichel, the penalty goes.
9: And Seth Jarvis scored the winner on the power play as the Hurricanes beat Vegas 4-3, evening the final at a game apiece. It appeared that Vegas took a 3-2 lead late in the game, but the refs ruled goaltender interference. Head coach John Tortorella challenged and lost, and Carolina scored on the ensuing power play.
11: I saw a loose puck in front of Freddie. Our player stabbed it, didn't move the goalie, and it goes through him into the other side. I challenge it 10 out of 10 times.
9: And Mark Stone would tie the game with over 60 seconds to play, sending the game to OT. So the Canes and Golden Knights are down to a best of five with Game 3 in Vegas tomorrow. From the Sports Center, I'm Alex Sixero.
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4: Coming up in 60 seconds, traffic and weather together, including a stalled truck eastbound QEW at Walker's Line. 680 News Time, 910.
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1: 6:30 news time, 9:11. 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In the 6:30 Skyhawk, Jordan Kerr.
2: A westbound on the 401, busy 412 to Salem. Flew over Morningside, and on the ramp to Morningside, the traffic lights are still flashing, so keep that in mind. People are using as it always stopped, though, and everyone's being good. Everyone's behaving. That's good to see. It is slow after that from Kennedy to Bayview, Express and Collectors, and west of Keele to Dixon, and both Express and Collectors as well. Southbound on the 404, busy through Bloomington, from Finch onto the DVP to south of Lawrence. On the northbound DVP, slow going from Eglinton up to York Mills. Seeing a bit of a delay approaching the 407 and onto the Highway 7 ramp, but it is easing. I'm flying over Highway 7 right now near Leslie. There was a collision west of Leslie. It's west Beaver Creek. It's all gone now, which is good news. On the eastbound 401 at Winston Churchill and the Collectors, right lane taken out with a stalled vehicle. That's sent heavy from approaching the 427 to Keele and from Baby to the 404 in both Express and Collectors. From the traffic center, here's Craig Gear.
3: I got a stalled vehicle on the eastbound QEW ramp to, southbound Walker's Line ramp to the eastbound QEW ramp lane blocked off here. No delay anymore. It's nice and empty. This is all nice and quiet until we get going towards the cottage and getting the weekend underway, isn't it? And Toronto bound QEW is slow. Skyway to North Shore, east of Mississauga Road to Dixie, and the Gardner's still busy, east of Humber Bridge to Jarvis. You paid for your disability benefits, and now the insurance company says no. Call Diamond & Diamond, Canada's largest injury law firm with over $1 billion in settlements. 1-800-567-HURT. With the forecast, Carl Lamb.
4: Get ready for another hot and humid day today. Your guaranteed high is 31, feeling like 35 with the humidity. We'll have sunshine, and then we'll have that southwesterly wind around 20 to 30 kilometers per hour, gusts up to about 40. Rain moves into cottage country tonight, closer to sunset, and then by midnight, we'll have rain around the GTA. Also, a few thunderstorms, too, and a low of 17. For tomorrow, clouds and some morning rain showers, a few thunderstorms possible. And then we'll see some sun in the afternoon with a high of 26. Your guaranteed high is 31.
1: Right now, downtown, sunshine, 18 degrees. 6:30 News Time, 9:13. Jobs news, where there's been a big bounce back in hiring as the Canadian economy added thousands of jobs last month. Our Mike Apple joins us live from the Business Center with the latest. Mike.
5: Indeed, Catherine, it was the best month for the labor market since December of 2024. As Stats Canada reports that nearly 88,000 jobs were added for the month of May. That was about eight times the forecast, and the jobless rate fell quite dramatically, down from 6.9 to 6.6%. The leading province for job creation right here in Ontario, 42,000 jobs added. Our provincial unemployment rate still above the national average at 7%. But these are some actually solid numbers for the first time really for 2026, because first 4 months were kind of abysmal for the labor market. But last month we saw 147,000 full-time jobs added. The youth unemployment rate coming down back below 14%, still elevated. In the U.S., the numbers there surprisingly strong as well. 174,000 non-farm jobs added to the U.S. labor market. Some question now that the central banks might be looking at interest rate hikes later this year because of, well, potentially rising inflation and steady economics. We'll have the Bank of Canada and the U.S. Fed policy announcements coming up Wednesday next week at the Business Center. I'm Mike Uppold.
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1: Sunny and 19 degrees downtown, going up to a guaranteed high today of 31. Good morning. I'm Laura Carney.
2: I'm Catherine Jette. Here are the top stories right now.
1: Three people have been taken to hospital, including two in serious condition after a house fire in Markham. The fire spread to a neighboring home, and multiple homes in the Carleton and Kennedy area have been evacuated. A man is dead, and Peel police say they're looking for two suspects after a shooting inside a home in Northwest Brampton. Officers were called to the area of Sandalwood Parkway and Credit View around 7 last night. The suspects drove off in a dark-colored sedan. And rain and maybe thunderstorms for part of the day tomorrow, but otherwise the weather this weekend should cooperate for what is a busy first weekend of June. Lakeshore East GO trains won't be running both days, though. All the details at toronto.citynews.ca.
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3: Hey, Laura, the Jays are back at Rogers Center this evening as a 9-game homestand gets going against the Baltimore Orioles. The Jays avoiding the Atlanta sweep last night. They're now 30-33, a half game out of a wild card spot. Trey Savage will take on Brandon Young at 7 on Sportsnet 1 and 590. Canada's World Cup opener goes a week today, and this evening Canadians have their final friendly when they play Ireland and Montreal. Expect the Canadian starters to play a little more than they did in Monday's win over Uzbekistan. Pakistan kickoff from Stade Saputo, 7:30. Got some playoff hockey in the city this evening at Coca-Cola Coliseum. The Marlies host Wilkes-Barre in Game 5 of the Eastern Conference Finals. Winner takes a 3-2 lead with faceoff at 7. Stanley Cup Final tied at 1 following Carolina's OT win over Vegas last night. Series heads to Vegas for Game 3 tomorrow. Game 2 of the NBA Finals goes in San Antonio this evening. The Knicks leading the

0: final tied at 1 following Carolina's OT win over Vegas last night. Series heads to Vegas for Game 3 tomorrow. Game 2 of the NBA Finals goes in San Antonio this evening. The Knicks leading the Spurs 1-0. And Sportsnet has the tip at 8:30. French Open right now. We're tracking the men's semifinals here in the first set. Jakub Mensik leading Alex Zverev 4-3. Also tracking the women's doubles semifinals. Ottawa's Gabby Dabrowski and doubles partner Luisa Stefani losing the first set 6-love to Katerina Siniakova and Taylor Townsend. 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
1: 680 News Time, 919. Police appear to be challenging the claim that a cyclist injured during an arrest was tackled. Sources telling City News police body cam footage they've seen suggests the cyclist hit a curb and toppled over before an officer fell on top of him. Part of the interaction was captured by another cyclist, and the initial video shared online prompted outrage. 680 Sophia Vavaroutsos was on the waterfront last evening, where about 100 cyclists took part in a protest.
2: The protest of about 100 cyclists kicked off here at Little Norway Park near Bathurst and Queen's Quay. The group filled the streets of downtown after a man was hurt on the weekend in this area when he was tackled off the bike he was riding by police. The cyclist's lawyer says he was injured and has a concussion, alleging police did not give him adequate medical attention at the time. This protester says he feels police in this city have a war on cyclists.
3: It just seems like they have a bone to pick with us. Like, they hold us to a certain set of standards that they don't hold for themselves. So it's a double standard in that respect. And they'll find any little situation that they can to basically make things worse or cause a scene.
2: But officers say they took appropriate action after the man allegedly failed to stop at a sign, swore at police, and then tried to ride away. The province's police watchdog has invoked its mandate and will be investigating. At Little Norway Park, I'm Sophia Vavaroutsos.
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1: 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Jordan Kerr.
7: I'm flying over the DVP right now. Northbound DVP is busy from Eglinton up to York Mills. It's easing for now. It'll probably get slow very soon as we get into the after rush on a Friday where everyone starts leaving the city early. But right now it's busy from Eglinton to York Mills. Southbound 404 DVP combination is slow south of Hinch to south of Lawrence. A bit of a bunch up south of Don Mills. Westbound 401 busy 412 to Salem. The ramp to Morningside, traffic lights are still flashing, so treat that as an always stop. Luckily, it's not too busy. After that, there are delays from approaching the 404 to Young and west of Peel to Dixon, alternately expressing collectors. Eastbound 401 issues at Winston Churchill and the collectors are already gone. They did not last long. And then there are delays from approaching the 427 to Keele and approaching Bayview, both expressing collectors through to the 404. From the traffic center, here's Craig here.
8: We've got this stalled truck that's just clearing away now. It was on the southbound Walker's Line ramp lane to the eastbound QEW. That's all gone. Delays about the Skyway to North Shore. And that's pretty much it for the eastbound QEW. I mean, it does slow around Mississauga Road to Dixie, but that's all. It's always the case. Eastbound Gardner, huge improvement here, but slow about Parkside.

0: and then we should see a little sun in the afternoon tomorrow. And then for Sunday, it's sunny at 27. Your guaranteed high for today is 31.
1: Right now, downtown, sunny, 18 degrees. And because we did not miss the weather guarantee, the jackpot climbs to $7,600.
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2: There's a 50-50 draw for a good cause you can take part in. 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The current take-home grand prize is almost $25,000. Canadian Seth Jarvis scored in overtime last night to help the Hurricanes beat Vegas in Game 2 of the Stanley Cup Final, but on social media, fans are more interested in the Jarvis friends and fashion sense. 680's Eva Fragiscatos explains.
4: Seth Jarvis's tight-knit group of friends, known as the Good Old Canadian Boys, showed up in Raleigh, North Carolina, wearing head-to-toe denim, or better known as the Canadian tuxedo. The boys appeared on the NHL's TikTok account to show off their DIY denim vests and jackets.
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4: When their pro hockey playing bestie scored the OT goal, they jumped up and down cheering with one friend shirtless. Sportsnet's Kyle Bukauskas spoke with Jarvis post-game about his hometown crew.
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9: That would be Sloan, and Sloan needs a shirt.
4: Yes. Game 3 is in Vegas tomorrow night. I'm Eva Fragiscatos.
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0: Time now for the Dynamic Market Minute. Here's Mike Apple.
1: And it looks, Laura, like we're going to see a negative start here to the trading day. The tech stocks specifically seeing a bit of a sell-off here pre-market, and NASDAQ futures down about 1.5%. The trigger has been the jobs market performance for the month of May, which came in much better than forecast. 88,000 jobs or thereabouts here in Canada. Unemployment rate down to 6.6%. And the U.S. added 174,000 non-farm payroll jobs last month, twice the forecast. The unemployment rate there holding steady at 4.3%. But I'm watching bond yields spike. The Canada 10-year is right now up by 8 basis points to 3.5%. The U.S. 10-year is up 6 basis points at 4.53%. The market's actually pricing in, more so in the United States, that the Fed might have to raise interest rates at least 0.25% in the second half of this year. So we're seeing a readjustment from a slump in the bond market and the expectation about a little bit of profit-taking happening here in the AI tech space. Just before the bell, we've got shares of NVIDIA down 2%, Micron's down 5%, Marvell's down 4.5%, and Intel down by 4%. Canadian dollar is up a tenth at 72 cents. Price for oil slipping $1.29 or 91 at 91.75. Expect the price here in the for gas tomorrow to come down here in the GTA, maybe 5 or 6 cents. Gold is down $60 at 44.44. At the Business Center, I'm Mike Apple.
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5: Howard, my employer says I was fired for cause. Does that mean I receive nothing?
6: If there really is cause, yes. 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
0: 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I'm Laura Carney.
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0: This is Friday, June 5th. I'm Sarah Parrott.
8: And I'm Irene Preklett. Here's what's making news this hour.
7: Hello, Humidex City, followed by some iffy weather launching into a busy weekend.
9: And we'll never be royal.
7: So much music. The Jays are at home and a long list of events.
10: The GO train is a great way to get into Toronto, just not this weekend. A full closure is planned Saturday and Sunday on both the Lakeshore East and Stouffville lines, and there's reduced service on Lakeshore West.
0: The national unemployment rate has dropped following the latest jobs report, which shows the Canadian economy added tens of thousands of positions in May.
8: And with 1 week to go until the FIFA World Cup arrives in Toronto, city officials and police are holding an update this morning on preparations.
11: The Blue Jays open a 9-game homestand with the Baltimore Orioles in town. Canada has their final World Cup friendly this evening, and the Spurs and Knicks are back on court in San Antonio. Sports at 45.
1: Strong labor market stats for the month of May for both Canada and the U.S., triggering a sell-off for tech stocks on Wall Street, a rise in bond yields, and questions about interest rate policy. Business at 56.
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0: It's time for Rogers Xfinity Internet traffic and weather together on the ones. Here's Craig Gere.
12: Well, we've got some delays still going, but pretty good morning so far still. So westbound 401 slow 412 to Salem, and then approaching the 404 to about Yonge, express collector delays, and then west of Keele, express collectors to Dixon. Lightest morning of the week for sure. Eastbound 401 slow approaching the 427 to Keele, alternating express collectors, and then about Bayview, express collectors to the 404. It gets busy. We had some problems around Winston Churchill on the eastbound 401, but

0: all cleared away. And we had that stalled vehicle on the Toronto-bound QEW as well around Walker's Line, but that's gone too. Delays on the Toronto-bound QEW approaching the Burlington Skyway to North Shore, and then east of Mississauga Road to Dixie, and the eastbound Garner slow too from Humber Bridge to Jarvis. A delay on the DVP north, Eglinton up to York Mills. Southbound delays south of Finch to south of Lawrence. With the forecast, here's Carl Lim.
1: It's a hot one today with a guaranteed high of 31 degrees, mostly sunny, and you'll notice the humidity increases as well, so it will feel like 35 with the humidity. And then we do have clouds increasing as we go into the afternoon, but the rain doesn't get here until this evening, and it'll continue into the overnight. We could have a few isolated thunderstorms during the overnight as well with a low of 17. Your guaranteed high is 31.
2: Right now at Pearson Airport, partly cloudy and 23 degrees. Factor in the humidity and it feels like 25. 680 News Time, 9:33. The first weekend of June is here, and it's stacked with events, including some pretty massive concerts, along with the Jays at home and a charity run. Even though Saturday could see some unsettled weather in the morning, both days will see sunshine with temperatures in the high 20s.
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4: Hello, Humidex City. Feeling like 35 today, fueling rain and thunderstorms tonight and tomorrow, but it will get better, according to meteorologist Carl Lim.
1: Sunday is a much nicer looking day with plenty of sunshine and comfortable temperatures in the upper 20s.
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4: Don Toliver is at Scotiabank tonight, and it's the total opposite at Rogers Stadium. Luke Combs tonight and tomorrow, and the All Things Go Music Festival at RBC Amphitheater. Lord in the lineup along with the Beaches and Kesha. Tonight is Jay's Pride Night. They're taking on the Orioles at Rogers Center all weekend. There's a grilled cheese challenge in Etobicoke. The Shoppers Drug Mart run for women downtown tomorrow. Thousands expected for Sunday's Walk with Israel, impacting the Wilson-Bathurst area. I'm Jamie Palfer.
2: Transit riders, take note. There will be some major service disruptions on two GO train lines all weekend, while a portion of Line 1 will be closed Sunday. 680's Kevin Meisner is here with more details.
6: GO train service is effectively disappearing this weekend for riders across a wide area of the GTA, from Stouffville and Markham to Oshawa, Whitby, Pickering, Ajax, and Scarborough. There will be no GO train service Saturday and Sunday on both the Lakeshore East and Stouffville lines to allow for construction. Riders here at Union Station can only imagine the added traffic on the roads for anyone choosing to drive.
7: It's so crazy, man. Like, it's going to be so hard for them.
8: 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Like, you don't want to be stuck in traffic for hours.
6: Patricia is keeping a good thought for people with downtown events and plans.
9: 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My deepest sympathies for them. I hope that they make it on time and enjoy.
6: FIFA upgrades will also shut down a section of Line 1 of the subway all day on Sunday. That's a stretch between St. George and Shepherd West stations. 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
2: Breaking news on the economy, which added tens of thousands of jobs last month, snapping a four-month slump. The better-than-expected jobs report also dropped the unemployment rate down to 6.6%. 680's Mike Eppel joins us with more from the Business Center.
10: That better-than-forecast job creation report for the month of May will likely silence the worries about a big-time recession for the Canadian economy, as the unemployment rate fell to 6.6%, down 0.3%. The economy's not booming, but it's not falling apart either. And the details were pretty solid across sectors and regions. Ontario led the way for job growth at 42,000, the provincial unemployment rate at 7%. Quebec, Alberta, and BC also saw healthy employment stats. And wage growth slowed to up 3% year to year, which indicates that there isn't as much inflationary pressure building within the economy either. The jobs report should ease some of the concerns for the Bank of Canada when it sets interest rate policy middle of next week. At the Business Center, I'm Mike Eppel.
2: Three people are in hospital after a fire broke out at a house in Markham. Fire crews were called to the scene near Carlton Road and Kennedy Road before 7 this morning. Our Jordan Kerr flew over the scene in the 680 Skyhawk and says the fire is now out.
11: Crews are still on scene. They're probably going to be here for a while, but the damage has been done. One of the houses involved, the whole top floor has totally been burned down. You can see right through the roof onto that second floor. At the second house, it did spread to a second house, unfortunately, and the roof is partially collapsed there.
2: Two of the victims suffered serious injuries, while the other suffered minor injuries. No word yet on the cause. Peel police are

0: investigating Brampton's latest murder after what appears to be a targeted shooting. 680's Carl Hanske is at the scene near Sandalwood and Credit View with more details.
1: Peel police say the man shot and killed just after 7 last night inside this house here on Crown Victoria Drive did not live in the home. Neighbors say the victim was a worker here doing some renovations.
2: He was in the basement, yes.
3: And the gunman went down into the basement?
2: Yes, I don't know where in the basement they caught him, if he was coming up or not, but that was the area he was shot and killed. It is devastating.
1: Police are trying to determine if the man shot and killed was the intended target or whether the two suspects who fled in a dark-colored car may have been here for someone else. The family that owns the home was here at the time. On Crown Victoria Drive in North Brampton, I'm Carl Hanske.
0: Footy fans in Toronto will be preparing to celebrate this time next week. The city is hosting its first FIFA World Cup match at Toronto Stadium on June 12th, and we'll provide an update on the preparations today. Toronto Police, the TTC, Metrolinx and city officials will speak. It's happening at 10 this morning from City Hall. The flight home was a happy one as the Blue Jays avoided the sweep in Atlanta last night. We get more from 680's Alex Sixero.
4: It was nice to see the bats wake up last night.
5: That's a fair ball. In to score Lucas. Straw around to third. Ball's getting missed around in the corner. Straw gets the wave. He'll score.
4: Tyler Heineman with a ninth inning two-run double as the Jays scored 7 runs on 16 hits and beating the Braves 7-2, salvaging the three-game series. And what a night for Jays right-hander Chad Dallas, who got the win in his MLB debut. He limited the Braves to a run in 3 2/3 and says he got the call to the show on Lou Gehrig's day.
6: About a year after my dad passed away from ALS, it was extremely special, like a little God wink.
4: Vladimir Guerrero Jr. and Ernie Clement had 3 hits apiece, so the Blue Jays are back home tonight to begin a 9-game homestand against the Baltimore Orioles. From the Sports Center, I'm Alex Sixero.
0: 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The new East-West Harbor Shuttle Service connects 3 stops in Toronto's Inner Harbor and runs from 11 a.m. to 7 p.m. with hourly departures. Officials say each shuttle can carry 12 passengers, and the ride will take around half an hour with a flat fee of $15. Service will be extended during the World Cup match days and weekends. 680 News Time, 9:39.
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15: This report is brought to you by co-operators. Looks like the stalled vehicle came and went really quickly here. We had 140 rebound QEW through Fruitland. It's all gone. Westbound QEW slow 427 to Dixie, 4 drive to Trafalgar. New problem, it's a crash on the northbound 427 ramp onto West Eglinton, where the right lane's been blocked off for that collision cleanup. Toronto bound QEW busy at the Skyway to North Shore and then east of Mississauga Road to Dixie. The Gardner busy passing Humber Bridge through to about the Jarvis Ramp. It's still busy. Northbound DVP busy Eglinton up to York Mills. Southbound delays south of Finch to south of Lawrence. Westbound 401 beginning to, it's staying slow about the 412 to

0: Salem, but beginning to slow on the eastbound side now through Salem. Westbound 401, delays approaching the 404 to Young Express Collectors and from the 400 to Dixon. Eastbound delays approaching the 427 to Keele and then approaching Bayview to the 404. Traffic is slow, also feeling stuck with your investment goals. 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Terms and conditions apply. With the forecast, here's Carl Am.
1: It's a hot and humid day today across the GTA. We'll have sunshine and temperatures getting up to 31, but it will feel like 35. And we will have a southwesterly wind around 20 to 30 kilometers per hour. Gusts could be up to 40. And then we do have clouds increasing for tonight. Rain doesn't get here until this evening. And then into the overnight, too, where there could be a few isolated thunderstorms at a low of 17. We'll have some rain showers early tomorrow in cloudy conditions. There will be some sun in the afternoon with a high of 26 for Saturday. Your guaranteed high for today is 31.
2: It is sunny and 18 downtown, and it is 23 at Pearson. 680 News Time, 943. Now time for the market update. Good morning, Mike Eppel.
3: Hey, Sarah. Good morning. We've got the market reaction to the labor market stats in this morning. Both Canada and the U.S. adding more jobs than forecast for the month of May. And that's dropping the stock and bond markets and kind of a recalculation here of what the central banks might do next with interest rates, at least in the second half of this year. The U.S. market actually pricing in some rate hikes by the U.S. Federal Reserve. The TSX is down 300 up and just clicked down 400 points, 1.1%. So reversing from yesterday's record high. The Dow's down 133. The Nasdaq's down 375. That's 1.4%. The Canadian dollar is steady at 72 cents. Price for oil sliding $1.50 at $91.58. And gold down $75 at $44.30. At the Business Center, I'm Mike Eppel.
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2: Sunshine in downtown Toronto, 21 degrees. Good morning. I'm Sarah Parrott.
8: And I'm Irene Preklett. Here are the top stories this hour.
2: So much to do on this first weekend of June with some major concerts on tap, including country star Luke Combs at Rogers Stadium. The Jays are also home this weekend, and there's a charity run tomorrow. When it comes to the weather, it's going to be hot and sunny for the most part, but we are expecting some unsettled weather tomorrow morning. There will be no GO train service this weekend on the Lakeshore East and Stowe lines to allow for some construction with GO buses running instead. Also on Sunday, there will be no subway service on Line 1 between Sheppard West and St. George stations. And the latest jobs report is good news for Canada's economy with a surprise 88,000 positions added in May, dropping the national unemployment rate to 6.6%. This was the best month for the labor market since December 2024. 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Here's Alex Sixero.
9: Sarah, good morning. It's Pride Night at Rogers Centre as the Jays kickstart a nine-game homestand against the Baltimore Orioles. Coming off last night's win down in Atlanta, the Jays now a half game out of a wildcard spot as Trey Savage gets the ball. O's counter with Brandon Young at 7 on Sportsnet 1 and Sportsnet 590 The Fan. To soccer, it's one final chance to work out the kinks. Canada's last friendly ahead of the World Cup goes in Montreal this evening against Ireland. Kickoff goes at 7:30. Maxime Crépeau will be the starting goalkeeper this evening. He'll also be the starting goalkeeper for the entire World Cup. In the Calder Cup playoffs this evening, the Marlies host Wilkes-Barre in Game 5 of the Eastern Conference Finals. The best of seven series tied at 2. Face-off set for 7. It's a night off in the Stanley Cup Final after the Hurricanes even things up last night against the Golden Knights, so that is tied at 1, and the series shifts to T-Mobile Arena for Game 3 tomorrow. NBA, the Spurs host the Knicks in Game 2 of the Finals tonight. San Antonio will try

0: to even the series at 1. Sportsnet has the call at 8:30. Tennis right now, it's the men's French Open semifinal. Alex Zverev has won the first set 7-5 over Jakub Mensik, while in women's doubles, Ottawa's Gabby Dabrowski and Luisa Stefani lost their semifinal in straights. And some soccer news, Real Madrid will reportedly make a shocking bid for Bayern Munich's Michael Olise to the tune of $242 million Canadian, Bayern saying they will not sell. 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
5: Pride Toronto says it's facing funding shortfalls as celebrations begin. City's Leah Johansson is in the Church Wellesley Village.
6: Festival organizers tell me they're still about $700,000 to $800,000 behind in funding for Pride events and the festival altogether. And they say that if you attend this year, you won't notice, but they are taking the brunt of that funding shortfall. So it is impacting Toronto's queer community. Executive Director Kojo Modeste tells us how everyone, including allies, can help support the 2S LGBTQI plus community.
7: Take up space with the community. 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
6: Now, there are a number of events happening this weekend as we kick off the first weekend of Pride Month. That includes a celebration at Stacked Market.
5: The Pride Parade is planned for June 28th, and Toronto police are calling the case of a North York girl missing for nearly 2 weeks closed.
8: The 14-year-old girl was found safe last Thursday, nearly 2 weeks after being reported missing from the Earl Bales Park area. She was found in a home in Rexdale with a man, and at the time, police said they would investigate if there was any criminality involved. They now say their investigation is complete and no criminal charges will be laid. The search for the teen involved extensive resources, including police on foot and on horseback, plus the K-9 marine units and heat-sensing drones. Hundreds of volunteers were also involved. The girl's parents said after she was found, they were grateful, but asked people not to speculate and to respect their privacy. I'm Charlene Close.
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5: 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Here's Craig Gear.
16: Not too many issues going at the moment, so it's a pretty good drive, but we do have some delays still and a crash. That's on the northbound 427. On the ramp to West Eglinton. So you got to watch out for that. It's blocking the right lane. And traffic lights were flashing on the westbound 401 right at the end of the ramp to Morningside. So that might still be in play. I don't have a good camera view of it. What I can see is there's no problem getting on or off from Morningside onto that westbound 401. Eastbound as well is pretty nice. Delays on the West 401 from 412 to Salem. And like I mentioned last report, it is getting a little busy now on the eastbound 401 as you get through Salem. So things are starting to fill in. Westbound 401 slow, Victoria Park to Avenue Road, and then 400 to Dixon. Eastbound 401 slow is approaching the 427 to about the 400, alternating express collectors. And then the rest of the eastbound 401 is pretty good, except for out through that stretch of Durham, approaching Salem to just east of it. Southbound 404 DVP is slow, approaching Shepherd to south of Lawrence. Northbound, still busy. Eglinton up to York Mills. I've got a delay on the northbound 400 now, approaching Rutherford. A southbound delay is Shepherd to the 401. 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With the forecast, Carl Lamb.
15: Sunshine today with a guaranteed high of 31, feeling like 35 with the humidity. And we'll have a southwesterly wind around 20 to 30 kilometers per hour, gust to about 40. And then clouds increase as we go through the evening. Rain showers approach very late tonight and into the overnight hours, where we could have a few thunderstorms and a low of 17. For tomorrow, clouds and a few morning rain showers and 26. And then we should see a little sun in the afternoon tomorrow. And then for Sunday, it's sunny at 27. Your guaranteed high for today is 31.
5: Right now in downtown Toronto, it's sunny and 21 degrees. 680 News Time, 9:53.
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5: Taylor Swift is returning to her country roots with a new song.
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24: I remember I loved you, came back when it mattered, I saw you, standing there in the light of the window.
23: The song is called I Knew It, I Knew You, and it's inspired by the film's character Jessie. On Instagram, Swift shared a sweet throwback clip of herself as a young cowgirl marching around with her blonde curly hair under a cowboy hat. In the caption, Swift says writing the song felt like a musical departure and coming home at the same time. She said being a Toy Story kid from the age of 5 till now is an adventure she plans to be on to infinity and beyond. On social media, one fan says, yes, Taylor bringing back that country girl energy, while another says Jessie finally getting her own Taylor song is closure my inner 5-year-old didn't know I needed. Toy Story 5 lands in theaters on June 19th. I'm Eva Fragiscados.
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0: Well, sir, it was a

0: case of some good news for the economy, leading to a tough time on the markets this morning, with the Toronto stock market reversing from yesterday's record by a drop of 400 points so far today, and the NASDAQ down 443 on pace for a three-day losing skid, 1.6%. The catalyst? This morning's update on Canadian and U.S. labor market stats for the month of May. In both cases, both well above forecast, 88,000 here, 174,000 in the States, 154,000 full-time jobs added by the Canadian labor market last month, a really strong performance, and the unemployment rate dropping to 6.6%. I'm watching bond and treasury yields spike as traders are selling bonds and yields going up on the prospects that interest rates, if they're not going to hold steady, then in the United States, they could actually be going up later this year. We'll have policy announcements by the Bank of Canada and the U.S. Fed middle of next week. Right now on Bay Street, the leaders coming from the gold sector as the precious metal is down another $100 this morning at $4,400 the ounce. And the oil stocks are down as the price for oil slips back $1.45 at $91.59 a barrel. I'm seeing shares of Kinross down 4.5%, Celestica's down 5.5%, Bombardier's down 2%. On Wall Street, shares of NVIDIA down 2.5%, IBM's down 3%, Intel down 6%. Our dollar, steady. It's kind of interesting. It hasn't moved much at all, 72 cents U.S. Bitcoin, it's a mess. It's down $2,800 to $60,700. At the Business Center, I'm Mike Apple.
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7: Niagara Falls, sunshine, 22 degrees. A few clouds, 19 in Oshawa. In downtown Toronto, it's sunny and 21. 680 News Time, 10 o'clock.
1: Number one for breaking news, traffic, and weather. 680 News Radio, Toronto.
7: Good morning. This is Friday, June 5th. I'm Irene Preklett.
8: And I'm Sarah Parrott. Here's what's making news this hour.
9: More heat today, rain tomorrow, another big weekend in the city. Luke Combs at Rogers Stadium and a charity run takes over a big part of downtown.
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8: And it's almost that time. Cottage Country traffic is ready for takeoff at 10:09.
11: The Jays are ready to begin a nine-game homestand against Baltimore. Canada's men's soccer team's got their final tune-up ahead of the World Cup. And the latest from the NBA Finals, sports at 15.
0: Bond and Treasury yields going up, stocks slumping after a robust May employment report for both Canada and the U.S. Price for gold seeing a meltdown, and the TSX down 400 points. Business at 26.
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12: This report is brought to you by Rona Canada. Collision on the East 401 approaching the 427. It's in the express. Delays east of 6 South to east of Guelph Line. The crash approaching the 427 in the express. Still there in the left lane. A delay anyway from approaching the 427 all the way over to the 400 express collectors, but I'm sure this crash is not helping. And then busy on the East 401 approaching Salem, westbound 401 slow 412 to Salem, and Victoria Park to Avenue Road, alternating express collectors, and from the 400

0: Dixon as well. A new stalled vehicle is at the bottom of the DVP southbound, so approaching the Gardner. It's in the shoulder, the right shoulder, but it gets narrow through here and a little squirrely with people trying to figure out where they want to go. And I don't know why, at the bottom of hills and before bends, it gets a little squirrelier than normal. So delays approaching Richmond down to that Gardner. It was getting busy at the bottom a little bit, and that's the reason. Northbound delays, Eglinton up to approaching York Mills. And then eastbound 403, it's a new crash. Pretty hefty delay here from approaching 6 North to east of it. It's a short stretch lengthwise, but or distance-wise, but it's really jammed up. It's the right lane blocked off, according to the MTO, due to this crash on the east 403. Auto Shack now participating Rona Plus, from brakes and axles to struts, shocks, and radiators. 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With the forecast, Carl M.
1: It's hot. It's humid today. 31 is the guaranteed high. It will feel like 35 with the humidity, and we'll have sunshine to start. Clouds increase as we go throughout the evening. Rain showers approach Cottage Country first as we go closer to sunset, and then we'll have rain showers and a few thunderstorms around the GTA closer to midnight with a low of 17 tonight. Your guaranteed high is 31.
2: Right now in downtown Toronto, it is sunny and 21 degrees. 680 News Time, 10:03. Summer festival season ramps up this weekend in the GTA. With the Blue Jays in town, we've got major concerts at multiple venues. Throw in a charity run, a solidarity walk, and community celebrations of art, food, and culture. But rain could affect your plans tomorrow. 680's Jamie Pulfer joins us with all the weekend news you can use.
3: It sure feels like summer in the city.
1: The Humidex is going to be a factor today. We'll have Humidex values into the mid-30s.
3: Meteorologist Carl Lamb says that means rain, the chance for thunderstorms tonight and tomorrow. And Rogers Stadium is back in the spotlight.
4: Oh, Lord, when it rains, it pours.
3: Luke Combs is there tonight and tomorrow. Don Toliver is at Scotiabank Arena tonight. And it's the All Things Go Music Festival at RBC Amphitheater. Featuring The Beaches, Kesha, and Lorde. It's a Jays-Orioles weekend at Rogers Centre, Toronto Tempo, and Chicago Sky at Coca-Cola Coliseum Sunday. Due West Fest on Dundas West, Taste of North York, River Eats and Beats on Queen East. The Shoppers Drug Mart Run for Women takes over parts of Bloor, Spadina, and College tomorrow. And thousands expected for the Walk with Israel Sunday in the Wilson-Bathurst area. I'm Jamie Pulfer.
2: Well, there is lots to do in the GTA this weekend. Navigating transit will be tricky with multiple disruptions, including a full shutdown of the Lakeshore East GO train line. 680's Kevin Meisner has that and more.
5: Avoid traffic into Toronto. Take transit. Well, it won't be that easy for riders who usually rely on the Lakeshore East and Stouffville GO train lines. Both will be shut down for the weekend to allow for construction. Walter here at Union Station rides the Lakeshore East line every day and feels for anyone who needs it this weekend.
6: What to do?
5: How will they get downtown?
6: Man, I don't know, man.
5: Joshua says, sure, driving or taking the GO bus is an option, but certainly not ideal.
7: Yeah, I mean, it's definitely a crappy situation. There's only so much space on the road, so, you know, it's going to be crowded. You're not going to fly into Toronto.
5: A train service on the Lakeshore West Line is also being reduced to hourly this weekend. Further complicating things, a day-long shutdown of a section of Line 1 of the subway on Sunday between St. George and Sheppard for FIFA upgrades. At Union Station, I'm Kevin Meisner.
2: Worries about a Canadian economy recession have been averted this morning with signs of strength for the springtime job market. 680's Mike Apple reports from the Business Center.
8: The 88,000 jobs was well above the consensus estimate of just 10,000. It pointed to an economy that was bouncing back after a dismal first 4 months of the year. Still not enough to entirely erase all of the jobs lost in that time period. Nevertheless, the unemployment rate coming down to 6.6%, and all of the jobs growth was entirely created by full-time positions, 154,000. On a provincial basis, Ontario was the top performer, up 42,000, followed by BC, Quebec, and Alberta. And young people seeing a little bit of a bright spot, too, in the summer jobs season, and that youth unemployment rate dropping down to 13.4%. The CIBC points to it being further evidence the economy is set for a solid rebound in the second quarter. After a tough start to the year, the Bank of Canada will likely hold steady on interest rates when it sets policy next week. At the Business Center, I'm Mike Uppel.
2: A house fire in Markham has sent three people to hospital. It broke out before 7 this morning near Carlton Road and Kennedy Road. Jordan Kerr flew in 680 Skyhawk.
9: The first house where the fire started, that'll definitely have to be pulled down. Not sure how much

0: be salvaged from the second house, but there's a lot of damage here. They have evacuated homes in the area to make sure it didn't spread elsewhere. Luckily, that didn't happen. It was only two houses affected. Could have been a lot worse.
1: Two of the injuries are considered serious. The fire is now out.
2: Peel police are investigating the region's latest murder after a man was shot in Brampton. It happened last night in the Sandalwood and Credit View area. 680's Carl Hansky's there and has details.
3: It was just after 7 o'clock last night when gunmen entered this house here on Crown Victoria Drive and shot a man inside the home. Neighbors say the victim, pronounced dead on scene, was a worker doing some renovation work in the basement.
4: I was traumatized.
5: It's shocking. I was scared. Scared for my life.
6: Honestly, I find it sad because nobody deserves to have their life ended so abruptly, so unexpectedly from something so violent like that. It's saddening, and I'm sad for the family that happened. They have to go for that now.
3: Police are trying to determine if the man killed was the intended target or whether the gunman came here looking for someone else and the victim, who did not live here, was shot by mistake. On Crown Victoria Drive in North Brampton, I'm Carl Hansky.
1: Coming up, gas prices, then cottage country traffic.
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0: 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Enpro predicts the price will drop 5 cents at midnight to $1.72.9 a liter. 680 News time, 10:09. Now 680 News Cottage Country traffic on the nines. Good morning, Lisa Amaral.
1: Good morning, Irene and Sarah. 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Northbound on the 400, a bit slow as you're approaching Rutherford. Maybe a lot of traffic heading to Wonderland, so a heads up there. If you're traveling eastbound on the 401, a very minor delay out at Salem. Now, if you happen to be in Gravenhurst, traveling on Highway 169, keep in mind at Bay Street, it's closed both ways between Sarah Street to Muskoka Road. That's for some ongoing construction. And the Frank Miller Memorial Route, it's down to a single lane both ways between Cherokee and Muldrew Roads. That's for long-term construction as well. So the single-lane roadwork will continue on the 169 heading towards Hardy Lake and Bala. Aside from that, everything is moving well across your Cottage Country routes. And with Cottage Country traffic on the nines, I'm Lisa Amaral.
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7: This report is brought to you by Ecotech Windows and Doors. Eastbound 403, it's a crash east of 6 North in the right lane. Delays very slow from approaching 6 North to east of here. I've got a stalled vehicle on the southbound DVP approaching the Gardner. Now it's at the bottom. It's in the shoulder and just a bit of a delay now. A northbound DVP is slow, Eglinton up to York Mill. Southbound's also slow, south of Finch to south of Lawrence. 401 westbound, slow 4.

0: 412 to Salem. It's also busy eastbound as you head towards that direction of Cottage Country. Next report in less than 7 minutes. Westbound 401, it's still busy. 404 to about Bayview Express Collectors. I'm looking around here for maybe a reason why it's getting jammed up through here, because it gets really nice after Bayview, but that just might be the delay pattern that we're looking at right now. Westbound 401 is also slow west of Keel, approaching the 400, mostly in the express to just past the 400. I'm also looking underneath here and underneath all the overpasses and whatnot. Can't see anything, but if you do spot something, let me know at star 680. Eastbound 401, that crash approaching the 427 in the express is still there in the left lane. Delays also east of 6 South to east of Guelph Line, approaching the 427 all the way up to the 400 express collectors. And we've got a delay on the southbound 410 still from Sandalwood to Queen, but it's improving. 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With the forecast, Carl Lim.
1: Get ready for another hot and humid day today. Your guaranteed high is 31, feeling like 35 with the humidity. We'll have sunshine, and then we'll have that southwesterly wind around 20 to 30 kilometers per hour, gusts up to about 40. Rain moves into Cottage Country tonight, closer to sunset, and then by midnight, we'll have rain around the GTA, also a few thunderstorms, too, and a low of 17. For tomorrow, clouds and some morning rain showers, a few thunderstorms possible, and then we'll see some sun in the afternoon with a high of 26. Your guaranteed high is 31.
2: Right now in downtown Toronto, it's sunny and 22 degrees. 680 News Time, 1013.
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4: 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I'm Charlene Close.
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3: It is 22 degrees, lots of sunshine. Good morning. I'm Irene Preklett.
2: And I'm Sarah Parrott. Here are the top stories right now.
3: Well, it's a very busy weekend in the GTA. Festival season kicking into high gear. The Blue Jays, they're in town. We've got lots of concerts, a charity run, a solidarity walk, and lots of celebrations of art, food, and culture. Now, while there is lots to do in the GTA, navigating transit will be tricky with multiple disruptions, including a full shutdown of the Lakeshore East GO train line, and on the subway line 1, it will be closed on Sunday between St. George and Sheppard West stations. It is set to reopen in time for the Monday commute. Coming up after sports, Cottage Country traffic, and your weekend weather. 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
9: Hey, good morning, Irene. The Blue Jays back at home for the weekend to begin an extensive 9-game homestand now as they welcome the Orioles this evening. Toronto's a half game back of a wild card spot with Treyas Savage getting the start against Brandon Young. They'll go at 7 on Sportsnet 1. Canada's men's soccer team's got one.

0: Last tune-up ahead of the World Cup tonight as they take on Ireland over in Montreal. The Canadians naming Max Crépeau as their starting keeper as well for next week's opener against Bosnia. That's right here in Toronto on June 12th. They'll open tonight at 7:30. NBA Finals, the Spurs trying to equalize at 1-1 today as the Knicks hold the early series advantage going into Game 2 from San Antonio. They'll tip off at 8:30. It'll be on Sportsnet. A quiet Friday in the Stanley Cup Final. That series now tied 1-1, heading to Vegas tomorrow for Game 3. We do have some Friday hockey, though, in the Calder Cup playoffs tonight, Game 5. For the Marlies and Penguins in the East Finals. They're tied 2-2. The opening faceoff there is at 7. And at the French Open, into the men's semis this morning, Alex Zverev's up 2-0 on Jakub Mensik. And it's Matteo Arnaldi taking on Flavio Caboli. 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
5: It's National Day Against Gun Violence in Canada, a day first proclaimed by the federal government in 2023. The mayor and city councillors will gather at Toronto's Peace Garden at Nathan Phillips Square later this morning. They'll be joined by community leaders, families of victims, and residents at 11 this morning. So in about

0: we're seeing approaching Rutherford on the northbound 400 have pretty much cleared away. So at the moment, the north 400 is looking good as you get up to Cottage Country. On the eastbound 401, still a pretty minor delay out at Salem. Once you get past that, though, everything is moving well. Now, if you're traveling in either direction on Highway 48 at Mount Albert Road, just keep in mind that there is lane restrictions in that area. At the moment, not really seeing any delays due to it, though. Then up at Baldwin Road, we've got one shared lane. So there's temporary traffic signals in that area due to bridge construction. So just keep that in mind. And then lastly, at Pefferlaw Road, a single lane passing through due to more bridge construction. With Cottage Country traffic on the nines, I'm Lisa Emerald.
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5: Time for Rogers Xfinity Internet. Traffic and weather together on the ones. 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
6: This report is brought to you by the Big Apple. Westbound 401, slow 412 to Salem. Victoria Park to about Bayview Express Collectors. It seems to be just a lot of volume of people sliding from Collectors into the Express at the transfer here. I don't see a reason why it's getting so jammed up. It just seems to be filling in here, people getting out of the Collector lanes and using this transfer. And then westbound 401 on the ramp to the DVP, it's... a right lane blocked here with a crash, according to the MTO. So, slower than normal on this ramp, thanks to that. So it's Express or Collectors. It's after it all merges together, getting onto the southbound, obviously southbound, the DVP. So even if you wanted to go towards the 404, it starts to get a little slow, thanks to the problem here. Eastbound 401, approaching the 427, still with the crash in the Express. It's just pretty much right underneath the 427. And delays east of 6 South to east of Guelph Line, approaching the 427 all the way through to the 400 Express Collectors. Back to the westbound 401 underneath the 400, just past the 400 in the Express. Might have construction through here. So a delay on the west 401 from west of Kiel Express to west of the 400. Let me know if you spot anything at Star 680. Delays south of Finch to south of Lawrence on the DVP. West Gardner's pretty decent. The QBW slows. The heaviest stretches, 4 Drive to Trafalgar, 427 to Dixie as well, but then 4 Drive to Trafalgar. Now on the eastbound side, east of Mississauga Road, new stalled vehicle with the right lane blocked. It's a truck. Delays heavy from east of Erin Mills. Also a crash on the east 403, east of 6 North in the right lane. Delays from Aberdeen. The Big Apple is so much more than a great rest stop with fun, free activities like mini putt, a children's carousel, petting zoo, and more. The Big Apple, exit 497 off the 401 or the Big Apple. With the forecast, Carl Lim.
7: Lots of sunshine today and a guaranteed high of 31. It's humid, too. It will feel like 35 thanks to that southwesterly wind around 20 to 30 kilometers per hour, gusts up to about 40. And then clouds start to increase as we go through the evening. Rain showers up in Cottage Country first tonight, closer to sunset, and closer to midnight, we'll have the rain and the thunderstorm activity around the GTA with a low of 17. Then for tomorrow, cloudy with some rain showers, possibly a few thunderstorms, some sunny breaks in the afternoon, and a high of 26. And then for Sunday, sunny and 27. Your guaranteed high is 31.
8: Right now in downtown Toronto, we've got sunshine, 22 degrees. Over at Pearson Airport, sun and cloud, it's 26. 680 News Time, 10:24.
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5: The Lost Boys and Schmigadoon lead the pack of this year's nominees with 12 nods each. Other nominees include Ragtime and Titanic, the parody musical featuring songs from Celine Dion. Hollywood stars like Luke Evans, Rose Byrne, and Stephanie Hsu are first-time nominees, along with Hamilton-born Casey Levy, up for her role in Ragtime. The Tony Awards will be hosted by Pink. She tells the Associated Press we'll see all sides of her.
6: Well, you're going to get all of my obnoxiousness. I am a performer, so there's some of that. I like to make fun of myself. There's some of that. I can tell you the format for me is don't screw it up, don't fall unless it's on purpose, and keep the momentum.
5: 96-year-old June Squibb is the oldest person ever to be nominated for an acting

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3: We've got a pretty substantial pullback for stocks this morning with the TSX Composite Index, which just yesterday hit its latest record high, down 529 points this morning, a drop of 1.5%. Wall Street's got the Dow reversing from a record, down 152 points. NASDAQ's down 498 points or 1.8%. The trigger has been the pretty solid jobs reports in for both Canada and the U.S. this morning, which are signaling a little bit of resilience for the labor market and central banks that will likely be on hold for interest rates later this year. Some questions whether or not the U.S. Fed might be raising interest rates between now and the end of 2026. U.S. Treasury yields are on the rise, so too our Canadian bond yields could see some adjustments in mortgage rates if that trend holds. Some of the laggards on Bay Street include shares of Kinross Gold, down 6% as the price for gold is down $115 at $43.90. The energy stocks are also weak, with the price for oil down close to $2 or 2% at $91.18 a barrel. On Wall Street, looking at a drop for Nvidia, down 3%. Shares of IBM down 4.25%, and Meta Platforms down 1.6%. Shares of Lululemon, lowest level for Lulu since 2018. The stock down $10 at $114.63 after the company cut its full-year sales guidance. At the Business Center, I'm Mike Eppel.
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2: 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Time for Cottage Country Traffic on the 9s. 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
9: 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Eastbound on the 401, a minor delay out at Salem. If you're traveling on the northbound 400 and the northbound 400 extension, everything is moving pretty well and up to speed. It looks like we might have an issue in the community of Coleraine. Traveling in either direction on Highway 50 at Major McKenzie, I'm seeing a slowdown here, likely maybe a crash. You will see delays as you approach Major McKenzie in both directions on Highway 50. If you're in the area, feel free to give us a call here at Star 680. With Cottage Country Traffic on the 9s, I'm Lisa Emerald.
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2: 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I'm Sarah Parrott.
11: And I'm Irene Preklett. Here's what's making news this hour.
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1: Toronto is getting ready for the FIFA World Cup, which kicks off in 1 week. And today, we got an update on how the city is getting ready.
2: It's Toronto-Baltimore here at Rogers Centre as the Jays begin a 9-game homestand. Canada's got their final exhibition game before the World Cup, and it's the Spurs and Knicks once again in the NBA Finals. Sports at 45.
3: The TSX taking a tumble down over 500 points, reversing from a record on the latest jobs data and some profit-taking for investors. Business at 56.
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1: 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Traffic and weather together are the ones. Here's Craig Gear.
5: 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The crash on the East 401 underneath the 427 in the Express is all gone. Delays remain, though. East of 6 South, 2 East to Guelph Line, and then from Dixie to the 400 Express Collectors. Westbound 401 slow, 412 to Salem. Victoria Park to about Bayview Express Collectors. Still heavy coming out of the collectors into the Express at the transfer there, so it's slowing things down. And then westbound 401 on the ramp to the DVP. Right lane's blocked with a crash. So it's after it all merges from Express and Collectors into the one ramp. And obviously, also, if you wanted to get northbound onto the 404 and head that direction, it's jamming things up on this ramp as well. So just keep that in mind. Westbound 401 west of the 400 in the Express might have a reason why it's slow. I can't see anything. No one's given me a call yet at Star 680, but delays from Kiel Express and Collectors to pass the 400. Thinking it might be construction in the Express. Southbound DVP at the bottom of the DVP approaching the Gardner. We had a stalled vehicle, but that's been cleared. Delays south of Finch to south of Lawrence. Northbound delays Eglinton to York Mills. Stalled vehicle on the eastbound QEW east to Mississauga Road in the right lane. Delays from east of Erin Mills. And the crash on the east 403 east of 6 North. All clear. Delays from Aberdeen, but improving. 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With the forecast, Carl Lim.
6: It's a hot one today with a guaranteed high of 31 degrees, mostly sunny, and you'll notice the humidity increases as well, so it will feel like 35 with the humidity. And then we do have clouds increasing as we go into the afternoon, but the rain doesn't get here until this evening, and it'll continue into the overnight. We could have a few isolated thunderstorms during the overnight as well with a low of 17. Your guaranteed high is 31.
4: Right now, it is 26 degrees at Pearson Airport with a mix of sun and clouds. 680 News Time, 10:33.
1: It's a busy weekend on tap, our 1st of June, with a ton of concerts along with festivals and the Jays playing at home. But the big question many are asking, how's the weather looking?
4: As we hear from 680's Jamie Palfer, it's shaping up to be hot and humid, but we'll see some showers tomorrow morning.
7: Heavy on the humidex, into the 30s again today. Chance for rain and thunderstorms tonight. And what about tomorrow? Meteorologist Carl Lamb.
6: Could still be a bit unstable across the GTA with rain showers and potentially a few thunderstorms.
7: He says Sunday is the better day, and the weather will have an impact on this guy.
8: You get a fast car.
7: Luke Combs with that Tracy Chapman cover. He's at Rogers Stadium tonight and tomorrow. It's the All Things Go Music Festival at RBC Amphitheater and at Cabana Pool Bar.
9: All we need is somebody to lean on.
7: Major Lazer in the city. A weekend homestand, Jays Orioles at Rogers Center. Tonight is Pride Night. There's the Riverdale Art Walk, an Indigenous celebration at Evergreen Brickworks, the Shoppers Drug Mart Run for Women downtown tomorrow, and thousands expected for the Walk with Israel Sunday. Restrictions on Wilson and Bathurst. I'm Jamie Pulfer.
1: Taking transit is going to take a lot of patience this weekend with some major disruptions on two GO train lines and a Sunday shutdown on a portion of the TTC's Line 1. 680's Kevin Meisner has more details.
0: We're heading into the weekend in Toronto, so of course that means a major transit shutdown. There will be no GO train service on the Lakeshore East and Stouffville lines to allow for construction. Patricia here at Union Station is offering her most sincere sympathies to her fellow GO train riders.
10: Yes, I do feel for them because it's going to be a real hassle for them to like commute from one place to another. And then a lot of people who might have plans on the weekend, it's going to be a real mess for them.
0: GO buses will be running. Joshua says that's an option, I guess.
11: I mean, they're usually pretty reliable, but again, I mean, you're still on the road. So if everyone's going in the same place on the road, you know, it's going to get congested either way.
0: And a day-long shutdown of a section of Line 1 of the subway is also planned on Sunday between St. George and Sheppard West stations for FIFA upgrades. At Union Station, I'm Kevin Meisner.
1: happening now at City Hall. Several departments are giving an update on preparations for the World Cup next week. Toronto Police, the TTC, Metrolinx are focused on how to keep the city moving during the tournament. Chief Congestion Officer Andrew Poslin says you will notice changes on the road.
12: Especially near key venues like the Toronto Stadium and the FIFA Fan Festival, as well as the waterfront. On match days, some neighborhoods like Liberty Village and Fort York will be limited to local access only. You'll also see measures on key transit corridors, such as temporary turn restrictions, reduced parking, and more traffic control agents on the ground.
1: The first game here in Toronto is Friday, June 12th. Canada's economy added a surprise 88,000 jobs in May, defying expectations that the jobless rate would remain at a six-month low. 680's Mike Eppel is at the Business Center with the numbers.
3: The jump of 88,000 new jobs for the month of May was eight times the forecast, the biggest since December of 2024, but only the second positive month this year for the labor market, which still has some work to do to recoup the more than 112,000 jobs lost in the first 4 months. Jeremy Kronick is the president and CEO of the CD Howe Institute.
13: 1 month is tricky with the labor force survey data. It's quite volatile. I mean, if you go and just sort of plot the job losses, job gains, full-time, part-time, et cetera, cautiously optimistic, but it was nice to see most of those job losses wiped out.
3: That May upside surprise for job growth did drop the unemployment rate from 6.9 to 6.6%. Full-time job creation at 154,000 was also a strong performance. Some promising signals on the second quarter of the year following the surprisingly soft GDP report for Q1. At the Business Center, I'm Mike Eppel.
1: One of the Federal Liberals' flagship affordability measures will land in the bank accounts of eligible Canadians starting today. 680 Charlene Close reports.
7: First announced by Prime Minister Mark Carney back in January, top-up payments for the Canada Groceries and Essentials benefit start rolling out today. The program used to be known as the GST-HST credit and is usually paid out on a quarterly basis. An estimated 12 million Canadians are eligible for the one-time benefit. Just how much you get depends on the size of your household. A single adult with no children gets up to $267. A couple with two kids, maximum $533. Canadians who meet the income threshold will get the benefit automatically by direct deposit or mail. I'm Charlene Close.
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1: 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Enpro predicts the price is going to go down 5 cents at midnight to $1.72.9 a liter. 680 News Time, 10:39. Time for Cottage Country traffic on the nines. Here's Lisa Amaral.
17: This report is brought to you by Access Storage. So on the eastbound 401, still seeing a very minor delay out at Salem. Once you get past that, though, everything moves quite well. In the community of Coleraine, it looks like we have a crash at the intersection of Highway 50 and Major McKenzie. Could be a crash, could be construction. I'm not 100% sure. Nonetheless, it's going to be slow if you're traveling south on Highway 50, approaching Major McKenzie, and then westbound on Major McKenzie as you approach Highway 50. Things are also slowing down. If you're in the area, feel free to give us a call here at Star 680 to let us know what you see, as we don't have any cameras in that area. Aside from that, everything is moving pretty well and up to speed across your Cottage Country routes. And with Cottage Country traffic on the nines, I'm Lisa Emerall.
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3: 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We've got some problems like westbound 401 on the ramp to the DVP. The right lane's blocked off. Even if you want to go northbound onto the 404, you're getting jammed up here as you approach these the ramps. Express collectors, doesn't matter. They're both getting busy because where this problem is after that all joins together. So westbound 401 slow approaching the 412 to Salem, approaching Victoria Park through to about Avenue Road, alternating express collectors. And now there's a stalled vehicle. It's just west of Weston, and they've set up construction as well in this same zone. So west of Weston, I see the maintenance crew here. They're in the express, and they've taken out the left lane. So some maintenance is being set up, and they've set up some cones. So it might be a little while. Delays from Kiel Express Collectors. Toronto-bound QBW slow at the Skyway to North Shore. And then from east of Erin Mills to east of Mississauga Road, stalled vehicle there in the right lane. It's a stalled truck causing a pretty slow drive. And then busy Cawthra to Dixie. The Gardner busy east of Humber Bridge to Jamison. Eastbound 403, the crash east of 6 North is gone, and delays have eased off. Just a bit busy at 6 North and then at Waterdown as well. Toronto-bound QEW, already mentioned, slow approaching the Skyway to North Shore. But if you want to get onto the QEW from the 403, it's a bit of a delay on that ramp, but it's not too bad. And then coming off the eastbound QEW, it's slow onto the 403 to pass Dundas. Avoid risky digs and stay safe. 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With the forecast, Carl Lamb.
4: It's a hot and humid day today across the GTA. We'll have sunshine and temperatures getting up to 31, but it will feel like 35. And we will have a southwesterly wind around 20 to 30 kilometers per hour. Gusts could be up to 40. And then we do have clouds increasing for tonight. Rain doesn't get here until this evening. And then into the overnight, too, where there could be a few isolated thunderstorms at a low of 17. We'll have some rain showers early tomorrow in cloudy conditions. There will be some sun in the afternoon with a high of 26 for Saturday. Your guaranteed high for today is 31.
2: We've got lots of sunshine, a few clouds mixed in here and there. It is 22 downtown, 26 at Pearson Airport. 680 News Time, 1043. Canada's business leaders agree a new trade deal that lets most goods flow to the U.S. tariff-free is the top goal of an updated North American Free Trade Pact.
5: Despite being united on clearing those hurdles, corporate leaders disagree on how to get there, diverging on whether a quick and dirty deal or a wait-and-see approach offers the best path towards sustainability. On one side of the debate, associations representing manufacturers, steelmakers, and CEOs say the cloud of uncertainty hanging over North American trade has stifled capital investment, hurt bottom lines, and upped the urgency to lock in a new agreement. On the other side, many small business owners believe that the more time passes, the more pressure mounts on U.S. President Donald Trump to ink a deal, as his popularity continues to sag amid rising gas prices in the run-up in the midterm elections. John Kennedy, the Canadian Press.
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0: We have a mostly sunny sky in downtown Toronto, 22 degrees. Good morning, I'm Sarah Parrott.
1: And I'm Irene Preklett. Here are the top stories this hour.
0: The first weekend of June is here. The weather, for the most part, looks to be hot and sunny with some humidity. But heads up, we could see some showers and thunderstorms tomorrow morning before things clear up. And it's a jam-packed weekend filled with events and a ton of concerts. Check out toronto.citynews.ca for more details. Toronto is getting ready for the FIFA World Cup, which kicks off in 1 week. Today, we got an update on how the city is getting ready, including plans for traffic. Chief Congestion Officer says you will notice changes on the road, especially for key venues like Toronto Stadium and the FIFA Fan Festival, as well as places near the waterfront. Time for sports. Here's Rajesh Dave.
2: All right, Sarah, the Jays back at home for the weekend. Pride night at Rogers Centre as they kick off an extensive 9-game homestand here to welcome Baltimore. Toronto's a half game back of a wild card spot right now. Treya Savage is up in the opener. They'll go at 7 on Sportsnet 1. Canada's men's soccer team's got one last tune-up before the World Cup. They're taking on Ireland over in Montreal. That's at 7:30. The tournament for them begins exactly a week today. And in the NBA Finals, the Spurs trying to equalize the series at 1-1. The Knicks holding that early advantage. Game 2 from Texas is at 8:30 on Sportsnet. 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
5: This is the sound of everything Maya owns. It fits in a bag that's seen better days. But listen closer. Maya came to Covenant House when she had nowhere else to go. Here, she isn't lost, troubled, or broken. She's a poet and a dreamer, determined to make sure her little brother never has to call a park bench home. Covenant House, home of the unbreakable.
0: 680 News Time, 1048. The search continues for two suspects after a man was killed in a shooting in Brampton, with Peel Police saying the attack appears targeted. 680's Carl Hansky's at the scene with the latest.
6: Residents here on Crown Victoria Drive tell me the man shot and killed just after 7 last night inside this now taped-off house was a worker at the home doing some renovations.
7: The family was home. The son was in the basement. He was going to bed, going up, and a little after he reached up the top, he heard the gunshots, like, real fast.
6: And the person who was shot was in the house doing renovation work?
7: Yes, he was in the basement.
6: He was pronounced dead on scene, but was he the intended target? That's what police are trying to determine. Two suspects fled in a dark-colored four-door car. On Crown Victoria Drive in North Brampton, I'm Carl Hansky.
0: 680 News Time, 1049. For Cottage Country traffic on the nines, here's Lisa Amaral.
8: This report is brought to you by Rogers. So thank you to the traffic spotter who just called in the situation happening at Coleraine. So it looks like it is due to construction. If you're traveling northbound on Highway 50, just north of Major McKenzie, it seems the right lane is blocked off here for construction. So that is causing the delay as you are approaching the area. And it's also causing a delay westbound on Major McKenzie as you're approaching Highway 50, because as people are turning right, I guess you're being forced to merge into the left as the right lane is blocked with that construction. So expect delays throughout that area. Eastbound on the 401, it's going to be a bit slow out at Salem. Then again, between Thixon and Stevenson. Now, if you are traveling on Highway 11, keep in mind at Holland River, a single lane is getting through in either direction. That's going to be due to bridge work. With Cottage Country traffic on the nines, I'm Lisa Emerald.
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2: 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Westbound 401. It's construction and a problem with a collision. So westbound 401 slow west of Brock Street to Salem. Now on the ramp to the DVP, once you come off, doesn't matter, express or collector, it merges together. So the west 401 access onto the DVP, the right lane's blocked of only 2 lanes. So it's really slow. And even if you want to go northbound, it's jamming things up. It's just basically approaching the 404 DVP. Express collector ramps are busy. Slow Victoria Park to Avenue Road. And then from Keele, express collectors to west of the 400. So you've got a couple of zones of maintenance. So they're in the express. They've set up the left lane between the 400 and west of Weston. So you've got this delay forming. Southbound 400, delay is approaching Shepherd to the 401. Eastbound 401 is busy at Dixie to the 400 express collectors. I've got a stalled vehicle on the eastbound QEW past Mississauga Road. That truck still here with the right lane blocked. MTO's on scene. Delays pretty slow from Erin Mills to east of Mississauga Road. And that's it for problems, but it's slow on some other routes like the North DVP, Eglinton up to York Mills. Southbound delays south of Finch to south of Lawrence. West Gardner, pretty good, remaining nice. QEW is slow, though, from Ford Drive to Trafalgar. This is westbound. And then from about Bronte to Guelph Line, on and off. So really starting to fill in. 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With the forecast, Carl Lamb.
3: Sunshine today with a guaranteed high of 31, feeling like 35 with the humidity. And we'll have a southwesterly wind around 20 to 30 kilometers per hour, gust to about 40. And then clouds increase as we go through the evening. Rain showers approach very late tonight and into the overnight hours where we could have a few thunderstorms and a low of 17. For tomorrow, clouds and a few morning rain showers and 26. And then we should see a little sun in the afternoon tomorrow. And then for Sunday, it's sunny and 27. Your guaranteed high for today is 31.
4: Right now, we've got lots of sunshine, a few clouds and 26 degrees. 680 News Time, 10:53.
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7: 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Canadian rock royalty Rush kicked off their reunion tour in Los Angeles this weekend. Long life moms, we drift into the city, the timeless old attraction. Cruising for the action. Sunday's show is the band's first live performance since 2015 and also the first since the death of drummer Neil Peart. In 60 seconds, we'll get your market minute. 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
2: 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Here's Mike Eppel.
3: Okay, Sarah, watching the markets here pull back from some record highs and the continued near-term pullback for tech stocks, specifically tied to artificial intelligence. Quite a bit of profit taking has been going on there for the past few trading sessions. The NASDAQ this morning is down 484 points or 1.8%, led by a 5.5% drop for Intel, a 4.5% drop for IBM. NVIDIA is down 3.3% and Oracle down 5.8%. The Dow Jones is down 120 or a quarter of a percent. On Bay, the TSX is down 407 or 1.1%. Leadership there coming from Celestica, which is down 6%, and the gold sector of stock, which is down 5%, as the precious metal this morning is down $127 at $43.78 an ounce. The energy stocks also under some pressure because the price for oil is sliding $1.90 or 2% at $91.18. Watching shares of Lululemon Athletica trade down to the lowest price since 2018. The athleisure company reporting earnings late yesterday and lowered its sales guidance. They've had issues with competition, some internal management and control issues as well, and some infighting and negative social media commentary. Lululemon at its peak in 2024 was as high as $500 per share. Well, this morning it is down to $115, a drop of $9.50 U.S. Bitcoin is in danger of falling to its lowest price point since 2024. The cryptocurrency down $2,700 this morning. It's dropped $18,000 over the past 10 days. At just 60,800 U.S., Bitcoin now down nearly 60% from its peak, was reached October of last year. Our Canadian dollar steady right now at 71.86 cents U.S. At the Business Center, I'm Mike Eppel.
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2: Time for Cottage Country traffic on the nines. Here's Lisa Amaral.
7: This report is brought to you by Lexus of Barrie. So in the community of Coleraine, northbound Highway 50, just north of Major McKenzie, we've got the right lane shut down with construction. So that is causing delays within that area. It's going to be slow as you're approaching Highway 50 northbound, rather as you're approaching Major McKenzie northbound on Highway 50. It's also slow on the southbound side. Westbound Major McKenzie at Highway 50, it's also going to be quite slow as you're approaching that area. As you turn right, everybody's being forced to merge into the left. Fort Erie bound QEW, busy past Centennial Parkway. With Cottage Country traffic on the nines, I'm Lisa Amaral.
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2: 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This is Friday, June 5th. I'm Irene Preklett.
10: And I'm Sarah Parrott. 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
11: T-minus 1 week to go until the FIFA World Cup arrives in Toronto. From increased transit service to a detailed congestion management plan, the city says it's ready with all hands on deck.
12: Hello, Humidex City, followed by some iffy weather launching into a busy weekend.
13: And we'll never be royals.
12: so much music. The Jays are at home and a long list of events.
13: Ontario's financial watchdog has figured out how much extra Ontarians are paying at the gas pumps this year.
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13: Where the FAO thinks gas prices are heading from here.
15: It's Pride Night at the ballpark as the Jays host the Orioles tonight. We've got more from the French Open and the latest from Canada's men's soccer team as they continue prep for the World Cup. Sports at 15.
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16: This report is brought to you by CapitalDirect.ca. Delays on the eastbound 403. So from east of the link to east of Aberdeen, it's another problem. So we just keep getting more and more of them. So it's a crash. So it's very slow here on the east 403 and then slow through Waterdown. Problems on the eastbound QEW are past Mississauga Road. Stalled trucks still there with the right lane blocked off. It looks like MTO are actually sitting here in the second lane as well, so it's single file. That's usually a sign that they're going to clear the truck momentarily, though, when they take multiple lanes. So we'll just wait and see, but it's single file now. It's really heavy from approaching Erin Mills. So people trying to avoid that delay, getting off the QEW onto the 403 and getting jammed up all the way through to Dundas. Other problems going, it's westbound 401, west of the 400 to west of Weston. They've set up in the express, the left lane blocked off for construction. There's also a stalled vehicle west of Weston, too. Also a problem on the ramp to the DVP. It's the crash. So delays on the West 401, Victoria Park to Avenue Road, alternating express collectors and from the Allen to west of Weston in the express mostly, but slows in the collectors, too. We've also got delays on the eastbound 401 Dixie to the 400 and some volume delays as well on the west 401 west of Brock Street to Salem. South 404 DVP is slow, south of Finch to south of Lawrence, and a northbound delay to Eglinton up to York Mills. 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With the forecast, Carl Lam.
17: It's hot. It's humid today. 31 is the guaranteed high. It will feel like 35 with the humidity, and we'll have sunshine to start. Clouds increase as we go throughout the evening. Rain showers approach Cottage Country first as we go closer to sunset, and then we'll have rain showers and a few thunderstorms around the GTA closer to midnight with a low of 17 tonight. Your guaranteed high is 31.
10: Right now in downtown Toronto, we have sunshine, 22 degrees. 680 News Time, 1103.
2: Hosting the world takes a lot of preparation, and Toronto officials say after lots of planning and work, they are ready.
10: We got an update this morning on what to expect when the World Cup kicks off 1 week from today. 680's Momin Qureshi is at City Hall and joins us live with all the details. Good morning, Momin.
18: Good morning, Sarah and Irene. Yes, years and years of planning have gone into this. And now, believe it or not, we are 1 week away from the FIFA World Cup officially arriving here in Toronto. Actually, less than a week before the actual countdown kickoff concert happens. And then a week from today, Canada plays the first ever match on Canadian soil in the FIFA World Cup against Bosnia-Herzegovina. But before that happens, the city took the opportunity this morning to hold an all-out news conference to say they are ready. So as representatives from the TTC, from Metrolinx, from congestion, their congestion czar speaking, as well as Toronto Police, paramedics, the chief medical officer of health, pretty much everybody from every department involved in this coming out. And the message is clear from the city. They're ready. They have extra transit service. They have a congestion management plan. They have all other things in the works, extra police, of course, will be part of this. And the message that the city is saying is if you are planning to come down to a match or to FanFest, they really stress that everything hinges on people using transit or basically anything but a car because there's no parking in the area around BMO Field. That's also the same area where the FanFest is. So you're best off to use some form of public transit, ride your bike, walk over, something to that effect. But the city basically saying that they've put all their time and effort into it. They believe that they are ready for when the World Cup arrives next week. So I'll bring you all the details as to what was said and what the plan will look like and what they're expecting from you coming up at 11:30. Reporting live at City Hall, I'm Momin Qureshi.
2: 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But will the weather cooperate? 680's Jamie Pulfer is here with your weekend need to know, including the forecast.
12: Hello, Humidex City. Feeling like 35 today, fueling rain and thunderstorms tonight and tomorrow. But it will get better, according to meteorologist Carl Lamb.
17: Sunday Friday is a much nicer looking day with plenty of sunshine and comfortable temperatures in the upper 20s.
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0: jammed weekend. I don't wanna lose my mind. Don Toliver is at Scotiabank tonight, and it's the total opposite at Rogers Stadium. Luke Combs tonight and tomorrow on the All Things Go Music Festival at RBC Amphitheater. Lorde in the lineup along with the Beaches and Kesha. Tonight is Jay's Pride Night. They're taking on the Orioles at Rogers Center all weekend. There's a grilled cheese challenge in Etobicoke. The Shoppers Drug Mart run for women downtown tomorrow. Thousands expected for Sunday's Walk with Israel, impacting the Wilson-Bathurst area. I'm Jamie Pulfer.
1: Well, we know the war in Iran has pushed gas prices higher, and now we have a sense of exactly how much more we've all been paying at the gas pumps. 680's Queen's Park reporter joins us. Reporter Richard Southern joins us with the projection from Ontario's financial watchdog.
2: It's a big number for most households. Jeffrey Novak is the financial accountability officer. He's figured out how much more the average Ontarian has been paying for gas this year.
3: Our calculations show about $648 in extra gasoline prices paid by the average Ontario household.
2: But that number, the FAO says, is based on the assumption that the Strait of Hormuz will open at some point this month.
3: If the Strait does not open, it would actually be higher.
2: If the critical waterway stays closed, he projects that the average Ontarian could be paying $800 or more additional dollars for gas this year. All this doesn't even factor in the higher prices on things like groceries, which are the result of higher fuel costs. Richard Southern, Queen's Park.
1: Canada's men's soccer team has won last friendly this evening before the World Cup as they host Ireland over in Montreal. 680's Virgesh Dave reports.
4: With the countdown to the World Cup now at just 6 days and the Canada's opener at just 7, the red and white have a chance to iron out any wrinkles at Stade Saputo tonight against the Irish. Coach Jesse Marsh revealing Max Crepeau will be Canada's starting keeper as well. Sportsnet's James Sharman.
5: Max Crepeau has been there before, has done it despite missing out in 2022 with that broken leg, of course. So it's a great story. Jesse Marsh said, listen, there was never a wrong choice here.
4: Crepeau has 12 clean sheets for Canada across 31 appearances. Moise Bombido not training at all yesterday, while Alfie Jones did practice in full. Expect a lot more starters for this one than the Uzbekistan match. Kickoffs at 7:30. I'm Virgesh Dave.
1: A water shuttle pilot program launches today. The new East-West Harbour Shuttle Service connects 3 stops in Toronto's Inner Harbour and runs from 11 a.m. to 7 p.m. with hourly departures. Officials say each shuttle can carry 12 passengers. The ride will take around half an hour, and it costs $15.
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1: 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Enpro predicts the price will drop 5 cents at midnight to $1.72.9 a liter. 680 News Time, 11:09. Time for Cottage Country traffic on the nines. Here's Lisa Amaral.
10: This report is brought to you by Foodland. Northbound on the 400, seeing a minor delay up at Essa. Eastbound 401, also another minor delay as you pass through Salem. For Erie bound QEW, really starting to fill in just past Centennial Parkway. And then the community of Coleraine, I got another call from a traffic spotter. So it looks like the issue near Highway 50 and Major McKenzie actually has to do with something more on the lines of a crash. So it looks like a truck has lost its load. It's going to be northbound Highway 50, just north of Major McKenzie in the left lane. So it's causing delays in both directions. I've also received calls that there is debris scattered in that area, so likely adding to the delays. Westbound Major McKenzie approaching Highway 50 also going to be slow due to this issue. With Cottage Country traffic on the nines, I'm Lisa Emerald.
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2: This report is brought to you by 407 ETR. Problems on the westbound 401, slow west of Brock Street to Salem. That's volume on the ramp to the DVP, coming off Express or Collectors. Once it all merges together, you've got the right lane blocked off with a crash. Delays Victoria Park to Avenue Road, Express Collectors. Westbound 401, west of the 400 to west of Weston. They've set up in the Express, the left lane, with construction cones. So some maintenance happening here, and not sure how long it's going to last, but delays from west of the Allen Express Collectors. Eastbound 401 is slowest from Dixie to the 400 Express Collector delays, and no other problems reported on the eastbound 401. Southbound 400, slow approaching Shepherd to the 401. South 404 DVP is slow too from south of Finch to south of Lawrence. It gets delayed on the northbound DVP from Eglinton to approaching York Mills. A big delay on the eastbound QEW from Erin Mills to east of Mississauga Road, where it's two right lanes still blocked here with this stalled truck, still hasn't cleared yet. And a crash on the eastbound 403 east of Aberdeen. It's in the left lane, delays from just past the link. 407 ETR driving offers help you beat the traffic while saving big. Creating my account, visit 407ETR.com for details. With the forecast, Carl Lamb.
3: Get ready for another hot and humid day today. Your guaranteed high is 31, feeling like 35 with the humidity. We'll have sunshine, and then we'll have that southwesterly wind around 20 to 30 kilometers per hour, gusts up to about 40. Rain moves into cottage country tonight, closer to sunset, and then by midnight, we'll have rain around the GTA, also a few thunderstorms, two and a low of 17. For tomorrow, clouds and some morning rain showers, a few thunderstorms possible, and then we'll see some sun in the afternoon with a high of 26. Your guaranteed high is 31.
1: Right now in downtown Toronto, a sunny sky, it's 23 degrees. 680 News Time, 11:13.
4: Three people were taken to hospital after a fire at a house in Markham. Crews were called to the scene near Carlton Road in Kennedy just before 7 this morning. Our Jordan Kerr flew over the scene in the 680 Skyhawk.
5: Crews are still on scene. They're probably going to be here for a while, but the damage has been done. One of the houses involved, the whole top floor has totally been burned down. You can see right through the roof onto that second floor. At the second house, it did spread to a second house, unfortunately, and the roof has partially collapsed there.
4: Two of the victims suffered serious injuries, while the other suffered minor injuries. No word yet on the cause. The fire marshal is investigating. Still to come, the day's top stories, then sports. This is 680 News Radio Toronto.
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4: It is 23 degrees downtown, lots of sunshine. Good morning. I'm Irene Preklip. Here are the top stories this hour. Well, hosting the world takes a lot of preparation, and Toronto officials say after lots of planning and hard work, they are ready to go. We got an update this morning on what to expect when the World Cup kicks off 1 week from today. That's when we have the first game in Toronto. Officials say one key

0: Recommendation is take transit. And this weekend, a very busy one in the GTA with festival season kicking into high gear. The Blue Jays also in town. Lots of concerts at multiple venues. We've got a charity run, a solidarity walk, and community celebrations of art, food, and culture. Coming up after sports, your weekend forecast. 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
1: All right, Irene, another Friday game day for the Blue Jays as they get set to take on the Orioles, a team they're virtually dead even with in the standings right now, both at 30-33, 7.5 games back of Tampa for second. Toronto's now a half game out of a wild card spot after that win over the Braves. It's going to be Treya Savage on the mound for this one. Starts just after 7 o'clock on Sportsnet 1. Canada's men's soccer team's got one last shot to iron out any wrinkles before the World Cup. They're in Montreal today for their last tune-up, this one against Ireland. Moise Bombido not practicing yesterday. Alfie Jones, though, soon up with the squad. Expect a more regular-looking lineup tonight. It starts at 7:30. With the Stanley Cup Final off today, the NBA Finals resume from San Antonio. The Knicks trying to double down on their early 1-0 series lead. They're now just 3 wins away from their first Larry O.B. since 73. The Spurs, meanwhile, trying to make it a best of five. They'll tip off at 8:30. We do have some hockey in the Calder Cup playoffs tonight. Game 5 for the Marlies and Penguins in the East Finals. They're tied 2-2. They'll go at 7. Back to the NHL, though, for a sec. We do have another award winner this morning. Montreal's Cole Caulfield winning the Lady Bing. That's for most gentlemanly and sportsmanlike conduct. And over at the French Open, the men's semis this morning, Alex Zverev taking out Jakub Mensik. The second semi coming up between Matteo Arnaldi and Flavio Caboli. Sports at 15 and 45 past every hour, anytime at sportsnet.ca.
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0: NASA briefly ordered the astronauts aboard the International Space Station to shelter in their spacecraft and prepare for potential evacuation this morning as a Russian crew attempted to fix an air leak. The 5 astronauts got the order from Mission Control to get into their spacesuits and to enter their Crew Dragon spacecraft around 9 this morning. The concern was that the leak might have required an emergency evacuation. NASA says the repairs have been paused and crew members have been told to return to the space station. 680 News Time, 11:19. That is time for Cottage Country traffic on the nines. Here's Lisa Amaral.
9: This report is brought to you by Access Storage. So it's getting a little bit busy on the northbound 400 as you pass through ESSA on the northbound 400 extension.

0: going to slow down, so be careful as you pass through the area. With Cottage Country traffic on the 9th, I'm Lisa Emerald.
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5: This report is brought to you by Riverdale Art Walk. A crash on the eastbound 403 east of Aberdeen. It's in the left lane. Delays from the Lincoln Alexander. It's very, very heavy here. Toronto bound QBW busy approaching the Burlington Skyway to about North Shore, and then Bronte to Third Line, and then very heavy approaching Erin Mills to just east of Mississauga Road, where it's still down to a single lane, and it's thanks to this stalled truck that's been sat here for quite a while. Eastbound Gardner slows through Jamison, a delay on the DVP north from approaching Eglinton to approaching York Mills, a southbound delays from south of Finch to south of Lawrence. West Gardner gets slow too from Spadina to Jamison. And the QEW is slow westbound, 4 Drive to Trafalgar. So we mentioned the DVP. Let's say you're trying to get onto it from the 401, westbound 401 ramps, express collectors, doesn't matter, onto the DVP. So you want to go southbound. That's where the problem is. It's a crash in the right lane on this west 401 access onto the DVP. It's after the express collector ramps from the west 401 merge together and head southbound onto the DVP. But it's jamming things up on the west 401 approaching Victoria Park onto those ramps. So if you want to go north on the 404, you're still slow, but it's not as bad. Westbound 401, slow Victoria Park to Avenue Road. And then from west of the Allen, express collectors all the way through to west of Weston, where it's construction here. They're in the express and they've blocked off the left lane. New crash, south of Pearson in the collectors in the right lane, and delays from the 427 in the collectors. Don't miss the Riverdale Art Walk Fine Art Sale this Saturday and Sunday at Jimmy Simpson Park. 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With the forecast, Carl Lamb.
6: Lots of sunshine today and a guaranteed high of 31. It's humid too. It will feel like 35 thanks to that southwesterly wind around 20 to 30 kilometers per hour, gusts up to about 40. And then clouds start to increase as we go through the evening. Rain showers up in Cottage Country first tonight, closer to sunset, and closer to midnight we'll have the rain and the thunderstorm activity around the GTA with a low of 17. Then for tomorrow, cloudy with some rain showers, possibly a few thunderstorms, some sunny breaks in the afternoon, and a high of 26. And then for Sunday, sunny and 27. Your guaranteed high is 31.
0: Right now, it is 27 degrees at Pearson Airport with partly cloudy skies. 680 News Time, 11:24.
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0: A massive international study says researchers have developed a potential breakthrough, a blood test that could detect lung cancers before they develop. The study says the global team of over 80 scientists discovered a specific set of proteins in the blood that can predict lung cancer more than 5 years before a medical diagnosis. Coming up, your Market Minute.
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1: Time for the Dynamic Market Minute. The TSX down 403 points, the Dow falling 150, the S&P 500 lower by 82, the NASDAQ, down 539 points, crude futures down almost $2 to $91.16 a barrel. Meanwhile, the month of May brought signs of a springtime rebound for the job market.
2: That better-than-forecast job creation report for the month of May will likely silence the worries about a big-time recession for the Canadian economy as the unemployment rate fell to 6.6%, down 0.3%. The economy's not booming, but it's not falling apart either. And the details were pretty solid across sectors and regions. Ontario led the way for job growth at 42,000, the provincial unemployment rate at 7%. Quebec, Alberta, and BC also saw healthy employment stats, and wage growth slowed to up 3% year to year, which indicates that there isn't as much inflationary pressure building within the economy either. The jobs report should ease some of the concerns for the Bank of Canada when it sets interest rate policy middle of next week. At the Business Center, I'm Mike Uppel.
1: And just to recap, the TSX is down 423 points now, the NASDAQ plunging 535. The Canadian dollar is sitting at 71.8 cents U.S. This is 680 News Radio Toronto.
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1: 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Here's Lisa Amaral.
10: Thank you, Irene. 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So on the northbound 400, seeing very minor delays just north of Highway 89, then again as you pass through Essa. On the eastbound side of the 401, again a minor delay as you're passing through Salem. Once you get through that area, though, it's a very smooth drive. Fort Erie bound QEW really filling in from Red Hill Valley towards past Centennial Parkway. And then in the community of Coleraine, northbound on Highway 50, just north of Major McKenzie, that left lane is taken out due to a truck that has lost its load. There is debris scattered within that area, so be careful as you pass through. It's going to cause a delay as you're approaching Major McKenzie in either direction on Highway 50. It looks a bit worse on the southbound side. Westbound Major McKenzie at Highway 50 also going to be slow as you get off of that 427 ramp. With Cottage Country Traffic on the Nines, I'm Lisa Emerald.
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1: 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This is Friday, June 5th. I'm Sarah Parrott.
10: And I'm Irene Preklett. Here's what's making news this hour.
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17: Jays Orioles at the ballpark as Toronto begins a 9-game homestand. 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

0: 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Time for Rogers Xfinity Internet traffic and weather together, all the ones. Here's Craig Gear.
1: This report is brought to you by HimPro. Some issues still going, as well as some extra busy volume that's filling in here on most of the routes as we start off into the weekend. So we've got some good news. Let's start there. Eastbound 403, the crash east of Aberdeen, all lanes open, but it's still very heavy from east of the link all the way through to east of Aberdeen. It's also still busy on the eastbound 403 from the QEW to past Dundas, and that's people avoiding this stalled truck delay that's on the eastbound QEW. So very heavy still approaching Erin Mills to east of Mississauga Road, where it's only the left lane's getting by. So the center and the right blocked off here with this stalled truck, and hopefully clearing soon. But yeah, it's been here for quite a while, way too long. And don't know why they need this center lane for this long, but they have taken it. So single file, it's very, very slow. And then eastbound on the Gardner, busy east of Humber Bridge to Jamison. A delay on the DVP north, Eglinton up to York Mills, just volume. Southbound delays, south of Finch to south of Lawrence. The westbound Gardner's all right. It's the QEW, slow as 427 to Dixie, 4 drive to Trafalgar, and then pretty much, you know what, it's almost from third line on and off to Guelph line here on the westbound QEW. So you see, it's all filling in, headed towards the water and the nice. Westbound 401 slow west to Brock Street to Salem. Got a crash still on the ramp to the DVP coming off the west 401. So it's after express collectors merged together. It's single file on this ramp, and it is jamming up the drive extra from approaching Victoria Park to Avenue Road. Obviously heavier on the ramps to the DVP 404, but the crash on the DVP portion. Victoria Park to Avenue Road, alternating express collectors. And then from west of the Allen express collectors to the construction west of Weston. So they're in the express and they have the left lane blocked off. And a crash westbound 401 south of Pearson and jammed up from the 427. So that crash is in the collectors. 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With the forecast, here's Carl Lamb.
2: It's a hot one today with a guaranteed high of 31 degrees, mostly sunny, and you'll notice the humidity increases as well, so it will feel like 35 with the humidity. And then we do have clouds increasing as we go into the afternoon, but the rain doesn't get here until this evening, and it'll continue into the overnight. We could have a few isolated thunderstorms during the overnight as well with a low of 17. Your guaranteed high is 31.
0: Right now at Pearson Airport, partly cloudy, 27 degrees, a humidex of 29, 680 News Time, 11:34. We are ready. That from City of Toronto officials today, who provided an update on preparations for the FIFA World Cup, with the tournament set to begin next Friday. 680's Momin Qureshi is at City Hall and joins us live with more details. Momin.
3: Hard as it may be to believe, guys, but here we are, exactly 1 week away from the FIFA World Cup arriving in Toronto, and Canada will play Bosnia-Herzegovina next week Friday at Toronto Stadium. The city says they are ready to go. It's all systems go. They had a big news conference this morning here at City Hall with representatives from pretty much every department, including the FIFA Secretariat, the TTC, Metrolinx, Toronto Police, paramedics, fire department, you name it. They're all there to saying they're all prepared and they're all ready. Andrew Poslins, the city's chief congestion officer, who was brought in specifically to lay out the congestion management plan for the World Cup, says they're ready to go, but a lot of it hinges on people riding the rocket.
4: Public transit will be the easiest and most reliable way to get around. Our plan includes enhanced transit services. There will be no public parking at Toronto Stadium, and parking will be extremely limited in the area as well.
3: Yeah, the city says they will have increased transit service, both to the TTC and Metrolinx. They say when they had that test run on May 9th, when Inter Miami and Lionel Messi came to play TFC, things went very well when they had the capacity crowd down there. But remember, we'll also be adding in 20,000 people at FanFest every day, just next to where, or just close by to where the stadium is. So they'll have a lot of people down there. But again, the message is to use public transit. Toronto Police say they will have a stepped up police force as well. We asked Sharon Ballenbach, the executive director of the FIFA Secretariat, about the water bottle issue from FIFA. She said they have brought it up to FIFA, and they're waiting to hear a response on whether they will renege on their decision to not allow plastic refillable water bottles. So we'll see if we get an answer on that. But she says those types of bottles will be allowed at FanFest. So if you're heading down there, keep that in mind. Reporting live, I'm Omen Qureshi.
0: Ontario's financial watchdog has figured out just how much more we're all paying for gas this year. 680's Queen's Park reporter Richard Southern with the number.
5: The war in Iran has dinged the average

0: Ontarian to the tune of more than $600 at the gas pump. So says Peter Novak, Ontario's financial accountability officer.
1: What this means for the average Ontario household is an additional $648 in higher fuel costs in 2026 due to the war in Iran. This is a conservative estimate as it does not include the higher costs of other commodities caused by the war, such as for fertilizer or jet fuel, for example.
0: There's a big asterisk here, too. That $648 in extra fuel costs this year is assuming the Strait of Hormuz opens this month. If it doesn't, the FAO tells me the average Ontarian could be on the hook for $800 or more dollars in additional gas costs this year. Richard Southern, Queen's Park.
2: 680 News Time, 11:37. Thousands are expected to take to the streets of Toronto this weekend for the Walk with Israel. Organizers say they are well prepared and are working closely with law enforcement, the Jewish Security Network, and government partners to ensure the walk is a safe and welcoming experience. The walk begins at 9 Sunday from Temple Sinai Congregation on Wilson, followed by a walk festival at Sherman Campus on Bathurst Street at 11. Toronto police are expected to provide an update on the service's operational plans for the event at 1 this afternoon.
3: Dozens of people have been arrested in connection with a Durham Regional Police investigation focused on criminal tourism. Police say Project Jet Setter targeted organized groups traveling to Canada for the purpose of executing high-profit crimes, often connected to international criminal networks. The criminal activity included vehicle financing fraud, staged collisions for insurance fraud, and jewelry distraction thefts. 46 people are facing charges. Police say they're looking for more than 160 others.
2: The Blue Jays are back at Rogers Centre tonight to kickstart an extensive 9-game homestand. 680's Vrajesh Dave with more.
4: It's another battle of the birds as the Jays and Orioles collide tonight on Pride Night at the ballpark. Toronto snapping the skid in Atlanta yesterday, now sitting a half game out of a wild card spot as they roll with Treya Savage in this one. Alana Rizzo from the Foul Territory podcast.
5: Not a fun time to be in the American League, but you can look at it the other way. It is a fun time because almost anybody has a shot at this. Obviously, the strength is in the National League this year, but that's good news for Toronto, right?
4: Injury update as well. Max Scherzer is going to make another rehab start tonight in AAA. The first pitch just after 7 on Sportsnet 1. I'm Vrajesh Dave.
3: 680 News Time, 11:38.
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3: Now the News Radio Toronto gas price update. Enpro predicts the price will drop 5 cents at midnight to $1.72.9 a liter. It's time for Cottage Country traffic on the nines. Here's Lisa Emerald.
8: This report is brought to you by Wayne's Auto Group, northbound 400. Minor delays just north of Highway 89, then again up at ESSA. On the eastbound 401, another minor delay as you pass through Salem. For Erie-bound QEW, it's a slow go from Red Hill Valley towards just past Centennial Parkway. Then in the community of Coleraine, if you're traveling northbound on Highway 50, just north of Major McKenzie, the left lane is blocked off due to a truck that lost its load. It is causing delays as you're approaching the area on both the northbound and southbound side of Highway 50. Now westbound on Major McKenzie at Highway 50 again. This is causing delays after you get off of the 427 ramp. With Cottage Country traffic on the nines, I'm Lisa Emerald.
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2: 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Here's Craig Gear.
12: Well, that crash that was in a weird spot on the West 401 ramp onto the DVP has been cleared, so this is going to help out. It's still backed up heavily, though. Westbound 401 slow west of Brock Street to Salem, Victoria Park to Avenue Road, and then from west of the Allen Express and Collectors to west of Weston, where it's Express Lane maintenance. The left lane is still blocked there. And then south of Pearson in the Collectors, the right lane's blocked with a crash, jamming things up from the 427 in the Collectors. Busy on the southbound 427 as well to down towards the 401. So this crash is really snarling the drive. Toronto bound QEW busy approaching the Skyway to North Shore and then approaching Erin Mills to east of Mississauga Road. Stalled truck's been here since about quarter after 10, just before that. And it's been in the right shoulder the whole time. Scratched that. I'm thinking of a different one. It's been in the right lane the whole time, but then they arrived and blocked the middle lane. So it's down to a single lane east of Mississauga Road. That's why it's so heavy. Eastbound Gardner as well, busy east of Humber Bridge to Jamison. A delay in the DVP north Eglinton up to York Mills. Southbound slow, south of Finch to south of Lawrence. West Gardner's remained pretty much empty, except for the stretch between Spadina and Jamison. So it's slow through there, but once you get by that, it's all good. And then on and off delays on the westbound QBW from Ford Drive to Guelph Line. 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With the forecast, Carl M.
13: It's a hot and humid day today across the GTA. We'll have sunshine and temperatures getting up to 31, but it will feel like 35. And we will have a southwesterly wind around 20 to 30 kilometers per hour. Gusts could be up to 40. And then we do have clouds increasing for tonight. Rain doesn't get here until this evening. And then into the overnight too, where there could be a few isolated thunderstorms at a low of 17. We'll have some rain showers early tomorrow in cloudy conditions. There will be some sun in the afternoon with a high of 26 for Saturday. Your guaranteed high for today is 31.
2: Right now, we are at 27 degrees, a humidex of 29, lots of sunshine, a few clouds here and there. 680 News Time, 11:43.
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3: We have sunshine in downtown Toronto. It's currently 23 degrees. Good morning. I'm Sarah Parrott.
19: And I'm Irene Preklett. Here are the top stories this hour.
3: With 1 week to go until the FIFA World Cup arrives in Toronto, city officials provided an update today on preparations for the tournament. They're also stressing transit is your friend if you're heading to Toronto Stadium for a game or the FIFA Fan Fest at Fort York in the Bentway.

0: province's financial watchdog has crunched the numbers and is out with just how much Ontarians are shelling out at the gas station as we continue to face higher prices because of the war in Iran. He says the average resident is paying $648 extra for gas this year. Now time for sports. Here's Brijesh Dave.
1: Sarah, the Blue Jays are back at home for the weekend as they begin an extensive 9-game homestand here and welcome Baltimore today. Toronto's now a half game out of a wild card spot. Treyas Savage has the assignment against Brandon Young. They'll start at 7 on Sportsnet 1. Well, Canada's men's soccer team's got one last tune-up before the World Cup begins next week. They've got Ireland over in Montreal tonight, and the Canadians naming Max Crépeau as their starting keeper for next week's opener. That's against Bosnia on June 12th right here in Toronto. That's at 7:30. NBA Finals, the Spurs hoping to equalize at 1-1 today as the Knicks hold that early series lead. They'll go with Game 2 at 8:30 on Sportsnet. A quiet Friday in the Stanley Cup Final, but a pair of Habs winning some hardware this morning. Nick Suzuki winning the Frank J. Selke as the top defensive forward, while Cole Caulfield wins the Lady Bing for most sportsmanlike conduct. Sports at 15 and 45 past every hour or anytime at sportsnet.ca.
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0: 680 News Time, 11:48. Astronauts aboard the International Space Station have been told they can return to their normal operations after being told to shelter inside their Dragon spacecraft as a precaution. NASA told the five astronauts to prepare for possible evacuation as two Russian cosmonauts work to repair an air leak on their part of the station. The Russian Space Agency has decided to pause the repairs in order to collect more data. This is not the first time the station has had to deal with an air leak. The cracks responsible have persisted on and off for around 6 years. 680 News Time, 11:49. Time for Cottage Country traffic on the nines. Here's Lisa Amaral.
5: This report is brought to you by Gateway Casinos. Northbound 400, very minor delays just north of Highway 89, then again at ESSA. On the eastbound 401, it's also a bit slow through Salem. Once you get past that, everything's moving well. For Erie-bound QEW, filling in from Red Hill Valley towards just past Centennial Parkway. In the community of Coleraine, northbound on Highway 50, just north of Major McKenzie, looks like the left lane is still shut down due to that truck that lost its load. I've gotten calls about debris scattered in that area, so we are seeing delays as you're approaching the area in either direction on Highway 50, westbound on Major McKenzie. Again, as you're approaching Highway 50, you'll see a delay after you get off of the 427 ramp. In Blackstock, southbound on Regional Road 57, seeing delays from Bradburn Road to Shirley Road. With Cottage Country traffic on the nines, I'm Lisa Emerall.
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1: This report is brought to you by Diamond and Diamond Lawyers. Westbound 401 is busy west of Brock Street to Salem, Victoria Park to Avenue Road, alternating express collectors, and then from the Allen alternating to pretty much Dixon. So it's the heaviest stretches out to west of the 400. So it's maintenance here west to Weston in the express. Crews in the left lane. So that's the heaviest stretch from Allen to that point, but on and off to Dixon after. And then westbound 401 busy from the 427 in the collectors to south of Pearson, almost right in between the 427 and Dixie in the collectors. That's where you get into this crash here. Fire trucks still on scene, MTOs here. So you want to be in the express if you can, but I understand if you can't, just the way things are laid out here. It's actually busy on this bottom of the south 427 as well, from pretty much Airport Road down to the westbound 401 ramp. New problem, eastbound 401 at Keele in the express. Stalled vehicle in the right lane. Delays from east of the 400 in the express. And a stalled truck still here on the eastbound QEW. It's east of Mississauga Road. So traffic spotter is letting me know they're attempting to change a truck tire here. So that's probably why they have to get extra lanes blocked. So we've got people working around very close to the live lane. So they needed to take that second lane. So it's single file still. Really heavy on the east QEW, unfortunately, from approaching Erin Mills, almost east of Winston Churchill, all the way through to east of Mississauga Road. If insurance companies have high-priced lawyers fighting for them, who's fighting for you? 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With the forecast, Carl Lamb.
2: Sunshine today with a guaranteed high of 31, feeling like 35 with the humidity. And we'll have a southwesterly wind around 20 to 30 kilometers per hour, gust to about 40. And then clouds increase as we go through the evening. Rain showers approach very late tonight and into the overnight hours, where we could have a few thunderstorms and a low of 17. For tomorrow, clouds and a few morning rain showers and 26. And then we should see a little sun in the afternoon tomorrow. And then for Sunday, it's sunny and 27. Your guaranteed high for today is 31.
0: Right now in downtown Toronto, it is sunny and 23 degrees. 680 News Time, 11:53.
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0: A house fire in Markham has sent three people to hospital. It broke out before 7 this morning near Carlton Road and Kennedy Road. Jordan Kerr flew over the scene in the 680 Skyhawk.
7: The first house where the fire started, that'll definitely have to be pulled down. Not sure how much can be salvaged from the second house, but there's a lot of damage here. They have evacuated homes in the area to make sure it didn't spread elsewhere. Luckily, that didn't happen. It was only two houses affected. Could have been a lot worse.
0: Two of the injuries are considered serious. And the unofficial kickoff to Toronto's summer festival season begins today. Due West Fest starts tonight and wraps up Sunday evening. The event includes food, drinks, and live performers. Dundas West is shut down from Shaw Street to Ossington until 2 o'clock Monday morning. Coming up in 60 seconds, your Market Minute. 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
1: Now time for the Dynamic Market Minute. The TSX currently down 560 points to 34,656. Crude oil, that is down $2.49, trading at $90.55 per barrel. And the Canadian dollar, that is down 0.12 of a cent to 71.80 cents U.S. Well, the latest jobs report is good news for Canada's economy, with a surprise 88,000 positions added in May, dropping the national unemployment rate to 6.6%. We get more details from Mike Eppel at the Business Center.
2: The 88,000 jobs was well above the consensus estimate of just 10,000 it pointed to, an economy that was bouncing back after a dismal first 4 months of the year. Still not enough to entirely erase all of the jobs lost in that time period. Nevertheless, the unemployment rate coming down to 6.6%, and all of the jobs growth was entirely created by full-time positions. 154,000 on a provincial basis. Ontario was the top performer, up 42,000, followed by BC, Quebec, and Alberta. And young people seeing a little bit of a bright spot too in the summer jobs season, and that youth unemployment rate dropping down to 13.4%. The CIBC points to it being further evidence the economy is set for a solid rebound in the second quarter after a tough start to the year. The Bank of Canada will likely hold steady on interest rates when it sets policy next week. At the Business Center, I'm Mike Eppel.
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1: It's time for Cottage Country Traffic on the Nines. 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
7: This report brought to you by Lexus of Barrie. Northbound 400, a minor delay up at Essa. Eastbound 401, also going to be a tad bit slow at Salem. Northbound on Highway 48 at Baldwin Road, we have one shared lane through this area due to bridge construction. Looks like it is causing delays in both directions, so expect that there. Fort Erie-bound QEW, a bit heavy, Red Hill Valley towards past Centennial Parkway. Northbound Highway 50, just north of Major McKenzie, the left lane still blocked with that truck that lost its load. Causing delays as you're approaching the area in either direction. Westbound on Major McKenzie at Highway 50 again. You'll also see delays after you get off of that 427 ramp. And then in Blackstock, southbound Regional Road 57, busy Bradburn Road to Shirley Road. With Cottage Country Traffic on the Nines, I'm Lisa Emerald.
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8: Good afternoon. This is Friday, June 5th. I'm Irene Preklett.
1: And I'm Sarah Parrott. Here's what's making news this hour.
9: The FIFA World Cup arrives in Toronto next week, and the city says it's all systems go, from increased transit service to a congestion management plan to a stepped-up police presence. I'll have all the details.
10: How much more has the higher gas price cost you this year? Ontario's financial watchdog pegs it at almost $650.
11: If the strait does not open, it would actually be higher.
8: It's almost commuter calculator time, and after that, Cottage Country traffic.
1: And hold off on filling up your car's gas tank until tomorrow. It'll save you some cash.
12: The Jays are ready to begin a 9-game homestand against Baltimore. Canada's men's soccer team's got their final tune-up ahead of the World Cup. And the latest from the NBA Finals, sports at 15.
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1: Time for Rogers Xfinity Internet traffic and weather together on the ones. Here's Craig Gear.
2: This report is brought to you by the Big Apple. Westbound 401 slow west of Brock Street to Salem still. And then from approaching Victoria Park to Avenue Road, alternating express collectors. And west of Weston in the express, it's this maintenance construction crew here. They're in the express. They're in the left lane. And it's heavy from just west of the Allen, alternating express collectors all the way to that point. Even continues to slow for a little stretch past there on and off to Dixon. Now, on the westbound 401 south of Pearson in the collector, still with a crash here. The right lane's blocked. MTO on scene. It looks like the fire trucks have left. We've got a heavy tow here ready to do its thing. Delays from the 427 in the collectors to south of Pearson. Now it's busy on the south 427 as well, pretty much from Airport Road to that westbound 401 ramp. And that's jamming things up thanks to everybody getting slow thanks to the problem that's on the route. Eastbound 401 is slow from about past the 400 in the express all the way through to Keele. Because of a stalled vehicle, it's in the express and the right lane's blocked. New crash jamming the drive on the East 401 from Port Union to east of here. It's a crash inside the transfer into the collectors, and it's right in the center lane. Stalled trucks still here on the eastbound QEW, so it's east of Mississauga Road. Did they just clear it away? Is it moving away? They moved the camera on me. It was down to a single lane. If this is cleared, it's gone. This is a huge improvement for the ride now for Toronto-bound QEW travelers. Heavy approaching the Skyway to North Shore. Slow, very, from Winston Churchill to east of Mississauga Road. But the stalled truck that caused this is finally gone. Try the Big Apple's famous apple bread. Pie is made right before your eyes. And apple cider from the 401 Cider Brewery. Look for the Big Red Apple off the 401 at exit 497 or thebigapple.ca. With the forecast, good afternoon, Denise Andriacci.
3: Good afternoon. It is a warm and steamy day for the GTA. 27 now, feeling like 30. The guaranteed high is 31. Humidex will peak around 34 today. So that's what it will feel like. We have a very high UV index now, but we are expecting an increase in cloud, and there is the chance of showers. It looks to be really after the dinner hour for us here in the GTA. Could see more steady wet weather through sort of the overnight and pre-dawn, so we'll keep an eye on that. Cottage country probably getting into a bit more of that unsettled weather earlier today. So if you are headed that direction, and then we're watching for some thunderstorms to develop for Saturday afternoon. Currently, right now, it is 28 in Burlington and only 23 downtown Toronto. The guaranteed high, 31.
0: 680 News Time, 12:04. History will be made in Toronto 1 week from today as the city hosts its first ever World Cup game. Hundreds of thousands are expected to take in all of the action over the course of the event, and the city of Toronto says it's ready.
4: 680's Momin Qureshi is at City Hall and joins us live with what city officials are saying today. Momin.
5: Sarah, 1 week from right now, 45,000 people will be making their way to Toronto Stadium for the first ever FIFA World Cup game to be held on Canadian soil when Canada takes on Bosnia-Herzegovina. Before that happens, the city holding a huge news conference today to say they are prepared.
6: Toronto is ready.
5: It included Toronto Police, the TTC, Metrolinx, the fire department, paramedics, and so many more people. Toronto Police say you better believe there will be extra officers all over the place.
7: The largest deployment of members in the Toronto Police Service's history. Tens of thousands of officers will be deployed.
5: Now, congestion will be one of the biggest factors to see whether this event will be successful or not. Andrew Poslins is the city's new chief congestion officer. He was brought in specifically to design a congestion management plan for FIFA, and he says a lot of it hinges on the fact that you're going to leave your car at home.
8: Our goal is to move the largest number of people as efficiently as possible in and out of the area, and that's why we're taking a transit-first approach.
5: And FIFA officials are handing out this colorful pamphlet called Getting Around Guide that has all the details you'll need to know if you come down for a match, for FanFest, or some other way to just enjoy the World Cup, which arrives again a week from today. Reporting live at City Hall, I'm Omen Qureshi.
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0: And it's time to find out how the afternoon drive is looking for today. Jordan Kerr is at the 680 News Radio Traffic Center, adding up all the potential problems.
6: On the highways, it's a Friday, so expect a lot more traffic heading north. There's also construction westbound 401 west of the 400 in the express in the left lane. Hopefully that's gone before the rush. On city streets, Dundas is closed. Lansdowne to Ossington for Due West Fest for the rest of the weekend. And eastbound Wellesley is closed. Jarvis to

0: Parliament for construction till 7 p.m. Weather-wise, once again, a sunny drive ahead. Rain isn't expected until later tonight. A busy night in town. Luke Combs starts at Rogers Stadium around 5:20, and then around 7, the Jays are at Rogers Centre. There are shows at Scotiabank Arena and RBC Amphitheatre, so it's going to be super busy. Considering these factors, we're rating the afternoon drive a level 3 out of 4, high on the 680 commuter calculator. Reporting from the 680 Traffic Centre, I'm Jordan Kerr.
1: Of course, things can change in an instant, so be sure to stay tuned to traffic and weather together every 10 minutes on the ones throughout the afternoon drive.
2: A new report from Ontario's financial watchdog has put a dollar amount on how much more we've all had to pay for gas this year. 680's Queen's Park reporter Richard Southern has more.
3: The average household has paid $648 additional dollars this year because of the higher gasoline prices brought on by the war in Iran. So says the independent FAO. Peter Weltman is the financial accountability officer.
4: If the strait does not open, it would actually be higher. So we're assuming that the strait would open in June. Oil prices will come down a little bit, but still be higher than pre-war levels.
5: But what if it doesn't open? Do you have a sort of a dollar estimate?
6: Yeah, that was about $150 range more.
3: So let's say you're on the hook for at least $650 extra this year because of the higher gas price, and that doesn't take into account higher prices on other things like groceries, which are influenced by the increasing fuel costs. Richard Southern, Queen's Park.
1: Durham police say they've arrested dozens of people in connection with an investigation that looked into criminal tourism networks. Here's Phil Martino.
7: Durham Regional Police Chief Peter Moreira says criminal tourism involves an organized group deliberately traveling into our country to commit targeted, high-profit crimes.
8: In many cases, they are linked to broader, sophisticated networks.
7: The criminal activity included vehicle financing fraud and staged collisions for insurance fraud. Officers tracked more than 200 incidents tied to criminal tourism, resulting in over $2.6 million in confirmed financial losses in Durham alone.
8: In some cases, victims may not even be aware they've been targeted. For example, suspects may approach a senior asking for directions and then offer a hug or gift, such as a necklace, while removing the victim's real gold jewelry.
7: 46 people are facing charges. Police say they're looking for over 160 others. I'm Phil Martino.
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1: 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Enpro predicts the price will drop 5 cents at midnight to $1.72.9 a liter. 680 News Time, 12:09. Time for Cottage Country traffic on the nines. Here's Lisa Amaral.
12: 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Northbound 400 slowing down a bit through Essa. If you're traveling north on Highway 48, keep in mind at Baldwin Road, one shared lane here is what's going on. So that's all going to be due to bridge construction. So this is going to be causing delays actually in both directions, whether you're traveling north or south. In Coleraine, northbound Highway 50, just north of Major McKenzie, left lane blocked due to a truck that's lost its load. It looks like delays are starting to ease in this area. So if you see that this has cleared, feel free to give me a call here at Star 680. And then Fort Erie bound QEW busy, Red Hill Valley to Pass Centennial Parkway. And then in Grimsby, it's going to be slow through Bartlett. With Cottage Country traffic on the nines, I'm Lisa Emerald.
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19: This report is brought to you by Riverdale Art Walk. Some new issues, updates to some existing problems. Eastbound 401 slows on and off from east of 6 South to east of Guelph Line. Dixie to Keele, alternating express collectors. We had a problem at Keele in the express, but that's gone. On the East 401, the ramp to Avenue Road, a new problem, a stalled vehicle in the center lane of the ramp. And then east of Port Union in the collectors, it looks like they are, they have blocked all these lanes now. So this is going to start to jam up the drive here. We've had a crash. Hopefully this is temporary. We'll give it a few moments, but east of Port Union now, the collector lanes are blocked. But we had a crash like this morning where it happened right at the transfer into safety, into the express. And this is the case here too. So eastbound 401 east of Port Union, yeah, collector lanes are blocked, but you get funneled into the express right at this scene. So that's going to help things a little bit. But yeah, collector lanes inaccessible for a stretch east of Port Union. Westbound 401 slow west of Brock Street to Salem, Victoria Park to Avenue Road. A collision or a delay from west of the Allen Express collectors to the construction west of Weston, where the left lane's blocked in the express, and then a collision south of Pearson in the collectors in the right lane, delays from the 427 collectors. New problem, it's construction. Why? But it's happening. Southbound 427 on the express ramp to the QEW, it's down to a single lane. They're in the right lane, delays heavy from Dundas in the express. Don't miss the Riverdale Art Walk Fine Arts Sale this Saturday.

0: One today, 31, the guaranteed high. We're a little cooler downtown right now at 23, 27 at Pearson. The humidity building in this afternoon as well. You'll notice it tomorrow. Now, we've had a very dry stretch of weather, but some showers moving in tonight. And tomorrow there is going to be a few showers and a thunderstorm risk throughout the afternoon. So that's something to be mindful of. Even if it is dry and you head out for some outdoor fun, just be prepared to have to head indoors if you hear any rumbles of thunder. The humidity sticks around through tomorrow, and then Sunday looks pretty phenomenal, very summer-like. The public pools aren't quite open yet, but maybe if you have a friend with a pool, you might want to head over there, because Sunday is going to be around 26, 27 and sunny, but little humidity. So for a couple of days, it is quite muggy, though. Our guaranteed high, 31.
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2: Now time for the market update. Investors are selling off big time. The TSX is down 627 points. The Dow dropping 292. The S&P 500 lower by 105. The NASDAQ giving back 622 points. Crude futures down $2.21. We're at $90.83 a barrel. 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
2: It is 24 degrees, lots of sunshine. Good afternoon. I'm Irene Preklet. Here are the top stories this hour. Traffic alert: eastbound 401 collectors are blocked east of Port Union, all due to a collision. Craig Gear will have details coming up. The FIFA World Cup arrives in Toronto next week, and the city says it's all systems go, from increased transit service to congestion management to a stepped up police presence. And the province's financial watchdog has done some number crunching and out with just how much we are paying more at the gas station due to the higher prices with the war in Iran. He says the average resident is paying almost $650 extra for gas this year. Now, time for sports from Sportsnet 590, The Fan, Verzhesh Dave.
7: Irene, the Blue Jays back at home for the weekend, ready to start an extensive nine-game homestand as they welcome the Orioles today. Toronto's a half game back of a wild card spot right now. Trey Savage has the start for this one. Brandon Young's going to counter. It starts at 7 on Sportsnet 1. Elsewhere today, Yankees, Red Sox at 7 on Sportsnet Plus, Rays, Marlins at the same time, and the Dodgers and Angels in the late game at 10. Well, Canada's men's soccer squad's got one last tune-up ahead of the World Cup to iron out any wrinkles. They're in Montreal to take on Ireland. Then things get for real next week, Friday. The Canadians also naming Max Crepeau as their starting keeper for next week's opener against Bosnia. That's on June 12th. They'll go at 7:30 tonight. NBA Finals, the Spurs trying to equalize the series at 1-1 as the Knicks go in with that early series advantage. Game 2 from San Antonio's at 8:30. It'll be on Sportsnet. A quiet Friday in the Stanley Cup Final. Meanwhile, the series now tied 1-1, heading to Vegas tomorrow for Game 3. A couple of Montreal Canadiens, though, winning some awards this morning. Nick Suzuki taking the Frank J. Selke as the top defensive forward, while Cole Caulfield wins the Lady Bing for most gentlemanly and sportsmanlike conduct. We do have some hockey today, though. The Calder Cup playoffs continue. Game 5 for the Marlies and Penguins in the East Finals. They're tied 2-2. They'll go at 7. Sports at 15 and 45 past every hour, or anytime at sportsnet.ca.
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1: This is 680 News. Russian President Vladimir Putin has rejected a proposal by Ukrainian President Volodymyr Zelensky for a face-to-face meeting, saying he sees no point in it. Speaking at the St. Petersburg International Economic Forum, Putin describes Zelensky's proposals as boorish. Earlier in the forum, Putin said that by freezing Russian assets abroad, Western nations had eroded trust in their own currencies. 680 News Time, 12:19. That is time for Cottage Country traffic on the nines. Here's Lisa Amaral.
2: This report is brought to you by Rogers. Northbound 400 going to be a bit slow as you pass through ESSA. Fort Erie bound QEW heavy from Red Hill Valley towards past Centennial Parkway. Then as you pass through Grimsby, it's going to be slow through Bartlett. Eastbound 401 east of Port Union and the Collectors, we've got all lanes shut down right now due to a crash. A bunch of emergency crews are on scene. That's slowing down the drive from about Port Union in the Collectors. You will be forced to get into the express as you pass this crash. Also going to be just a tad bit slow out at Salem. Now, if you're traveling on Highway 48 in either direction, really, at Baldwin Road, you're sharing one lane. That's all going to be due to bridge construction. So I'm seeing delays in both directions. With Cottage Country traffic on the nines, I'm Lisa Emerald.
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2: 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Traffic and weather together on the ones. Here's Craig Gere.
3: A lot of problems going on, like this blockage of the collector lane still, and it's on the eastbound 401. So that's east of Port Union. Collector lanes are blocked. It's just so happened to be right at a transfer into the express. So you're getting forced into the express very conveniently at this blockage. So just heads up there. It is only two lanes, so you are missing a lane and the visual distraction, blah, blah, blah. So it's very heavy on the East 401 because of all this from Port Union in the collectors. And it's really only a huge deal if you need to get to White's Road. So no access to White's Road at the moment until they get this unplugged. But you can still rejoin from White's Road if you want to get on the highway from there. Eastbound 401 slow east of 6 South to east of Guelph Line, Dixie to Keele. The ramp to Avenue Road, right in the center lane, stalled vehicle on it. And then you get into the crash delay from Port Union in the collectors to east of there. Westbound 401 delays west of Brock Street to Salem, Victoria Park to Avenue Road. Still heavy from just about the Allen Express and collectors to the construction west to Weston in the express where the left lane's blocked. And the crash set to Pearson is still here, and it's in the collectors, and the right lane's blocked. Delays heavy from the 427. Busy at the bottom of the 427 as well, approaching the 401, or the middle of the 427 as you approach the 401. Also slow at the bottom of the South 427. It's maintenance, and it's on the express ramp to the QEW in the right lane, down to a single lane. Delays from Dundas in the express. With the forecast, Denise Andriacci.
4: A warm one today. 31 is the guaranteed high. We're currently sitting at 27 at Pearson. The humidity building in a little bit more today as well. You'll notice it. Very high UV index, all very summer-like conditions. It's been a phenomenal stretch of weather, though. I mean, the sunshine has been outstanding. All good things come to an end. We have showers and the risk of thunderstorms tonight. And we'll probably see more of that wet weather up through Cottage Country a bit earlier. Looks like to be after the dinner hour for us here in the GTA. So squeezing out, most of the day relatively dry. Tomorrow, the chance of showers and thunderstorms as well, impacting outdoor fun on Saturday, and then the sun is back for Sunday. And it looks pretty good next week. I mean, we're going to have bouts of heat as we move through June, but there's nothing too concerning headed our way. The guaranteed high today, 31.
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7: The Knicks have been on a heater through May and entering June. Haven't lost a game in the playoffs since April 23rd, in fact. Jalen Brunson and company try and jump out to a 2-0 series lead over Victor Wembanyama and the Spurs. ESPN's Tim Bontemps says Wemby needs to step up even more.
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7: Meanwhile, Jason Tim from the Hoops Tonight podcast.
9: The Knicks are just extremely gifted at beating any sort of advantage. You are cross-matched because you have guys guarding different guys, and you run down the floor and you leave somebody open, the Knicks will get the ball there.
7: 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I'm Brijesh Dave.
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2: It is time now for the Dynamic Market Minute, and investors are heading for the exits ahead of the weekend and doing a lot of selling. North American markets, they are in the red. The TSX down 652 points to 34,549. The Dow Jones lower by 368. The S&P 500 down 117. The NASDAQ, ouch, down 689 points. Crude futures lower by $2.52 to $90.52 a barrel. The Canadian dollar sitting at 71.7 cents U.S. Meanwhile, some welcome news for job seekers in the latest labor market stats. The Canadian economy added tens of thousands of more jobs than forecast last month.
3: The jump of 88,000 new jobs for the month of May was eight times the forecast, the biggest since December of 2024, but only the second positive month this year for the labor market, which still has some work to do to recoup the more than 112,000 jobs lost in the first 4 months. Jeremy Kronick is the president and CEO of the C.D. Howe Institute.
4: 1 month is tricky with the labor force survey data. It's quite volatile. I mean, if you go and just sort of plot the job losses, job gains, full-time, part-time, etc., cautiously optimistic, but it was nice to see most of those job losses wiped out.
3: That May upside surprise for job growth did drop the unemployment rate from 6.9 to 6.6%. Full-time job creation at 154,000 was also a strong performance. Some promising signals on the second quarter of the year following the surprisingly soft GDP report for Q1. At the Business Center, I'm Mike Apple.
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2: 680 News on 1229. Time for Cottage Country traffic on the nines. Here's Lisa Amaral.
11: This report is brought to you by Foodland North 400. Busy as you make your way through ESSA on the eastbound 401 east of Port Union in the collectors. We've got all lanes blocked off due to a crash. A couple of emergency crews are on scene. So it's causing a delay from Port Union in the collectors. There you will be forced into the express. Also going to be a bit slow out at Salem. If you're traveling Fort Erie bound on the QEW, busy from Red Hill Valley to past Centennial Parkway and through Bartlett in Grimsby. With Cottage Country traffic on the nines, I'm Lisa Emerald.
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2: Toronto's congestion management plan was discussed at an update today for FIFA World Cup preparations, with the first game being played 1 week from today. We've also heard about the police deployment plan and other factors when it comes to hosting such a massive tournament.
14: 680's Momin Qureshi is at City Hall and joins us live with more. Momin.
10: They've been planning for this, Irene and Sarah, for years, and now we are T-minus one.

0: 1 week to the FIFA World Cup officially arriving in Toronto when Canada plays its first ever game on home soil when it comes to World Cup competition. And the city says it is all systems go.
1: Toronto is ready.
0: So today we heard from all the different city departments that would be involved, including the TTC and Metrolinx, as well as the police, the fire department, paramedics, and people from the FIFA secretariat, and the city's chief congestion officer, Andrew Poslins, who was brought in specifically to lay out the congestion plan for this tournament. And he says a lot of it hinges on you riding public transit.
2: Public transit will be the easiest and most reliable way to get around. Our plan includes enhanced transit services. There will be no public parking at Toronto Stadium, and parking will be extremely limited in the area as well.
0: Yeah, not only just at Toronto Stadium, but the fact that FIFA Fan Fest is happening pretty much right next door. So that means that entire area will see about 60 to 65,000 people on game days, plus even more. So best to leave your vehicles at home if you're going to come down to that area. Police say they will have a stepped up presence, including having some officers from other countries that are competing in the World Cup so that they can help police be aware of what those countries' fans' traditions are and how they celebrate, so they know how to monitor the situation and engage with them throughout the tournament. Reporting live, I'm Omen Qureshi.
3: 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Time for Rogers Xfinity Internet traffic and weather together on the ones. Good afternoon and happy Friday, Carrie Prunskis.
4: Yes, good afternoon. Happy Friday, Sarah and Irene. This report brought to you by Don Valley North Toyota. A lot of action on the 401 this afternoon. On the eastbound 401, east of Port Union, all collector lanes are blocked, and this is due to a collision. So you're forced into the express lanes using the transfer. That's basically right here. So you have a slow go. Now, first busy on the eastbound 401 east of 6 South to east of Guelph Line. And then you have delays from Dixie to Keele, alternately express and collectors. The problem on the northbound Dixie ramp to the eastbound 401 has cleared. And just a minor problem on the ramp to Avenue Road, center lane blocked with a stalled vehicle. And then traffic is slow from Port Union to east of it in the collector lanes. Westbound on the 401, there's a new problem. It's approaching the 400 in the express. Left lane is blocked with a collision. Then construction at Weston in the express. Left lane closed there. And a third issue, south of Pearson and the collectors, right lane is blocked because of a collision. So you have delays on the westbound 401. First busy from west of Brock Street to Salem, then slow from Victoria Park to Bayview, express and collectors, and a heavy backup from the Allen to west of the 400, both express and collectors. And then traffic slows again from the 427 to approaching Dixie collectors. And there's maintenance happening on the southbound 427 express ramp to the QEW. Right lane is closed, so it's slow from approaching Dundas in the express. And on city streets, Dundas is closed between Lansdowne and Ossington. That's for an event. Also a problem in the Finch and Middlefield area. Toronto Transportation saying southbound Middlefield is blocked approaching Finch. That's due to a collision. Boasting some of the best brand loyalty in Canada. Not that Don Valley North Toyota likes to boast. 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And with the forecast, here's Denise Andriacci.
5: Well, the warmest air in the country is here in southern Ontario, Vineland, at almost 30 degrees. We're sitting at 27 at Pearson. The guaranteed high is 31, so give us a couple of hours. You're going to start to feel that heat. And the humidity is building a little bit as well. It's not too intense. We're not hitting danger zones here, but definitely a taste of some summer weather. Showers and the risk of thunderstorms tonight. So we're going to keep an eye on the radar. We're squeezing out most of the day dry here in the GTA, but could get into some wet weather earlier on for cottage country. The guaranteed high, 31.
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6: Ontarians are spending hundreds of extra dollars to keep their gas tanks filled as the price of the pumps continues to be volatile because of the war in Iran. 680's Queen's Park reporter Richard Southern has more on the sky high number from Ontario's financial watchdog.
7: It's a big number for most households. Jeffrey Novak is the financial accountability officer. He's figured out how much more the average Ontarian has been paying for gas this year.
8: Yeah, our calculations show about $648 in extra gasoline prices paid by the average Ontario household.
7: But that number, the FAO says, is based on the assumption that the Strait of Hormuz will open at some point this month.
8: If the Strait does not open, it would actually be higher.
7: If the critical waterway stays closed, he projects that the average Ontarian could be paying $800 or more additional dollars for gas this year. All this doesn't even factor in the higher prices on things like groceries, which are the result of higher fuel costs. Richard Southern, Queen's Park.
6: Dozens of people have been arrested in connection with a Durham police investigation focused on criminal tourism. As we hear from

0: 680's Phil Martino. Police are still looking for suspects, and they're urging the public to remain vigilant.
1: Durham Regional Police say 46 people are facing charges in connection with their Project Jet Setter probe. The investigations connected to Project Jet Setter date back to 2019. Chief Peter Morera says they remain ongoing.
2: This initiative focuses on what we define as criminal tourism, an organized group deliberately traveling into our country and into our communities to commit targeted high-profit crimes.
1: Officers have tracked more than 200 incidents tied to criminal tourism, resulting in over $2.6 million in confirmed financial losses, and that's in Durham alone.
2: We are seeing the same concerning patterns. Large-scale retail thefts, vehicle and financing fraud, staged collisions, distraction-style thefts.
1: Police say they're looking for 164 other suspects. I'm Phil Martino.
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0: It is time to find out how the afternoon drive is looking for today. Kyle Hawking is at the 680 News Radio Traffic Center, adding up all the potential problems. Good afternoon, Kyle.
4: Good afternoon, Sarah. Friday is always one of our busier days of the week, and it's going to be slow this afternoon. On our highways, we have collisions here and there, construction as well. Westbound 401 at Weston in the Express, left lane is blocked. Same as yesterday, and yesterday it cleared before the rush. We expect the same today. On city streets, Dundas has been shut down. Lansdowne to Ossington for Due West Fest right through the weekend. And eastbound Wellesley closed. Jarvis to Parliament for construction until 7 tonight. No weather concerns for the drive. It'll be sunny. Rain arrives later tonight. A busy night in town, though. Luke Combs is at Rogers Stadium, that is, at 520 near Downsview. Then around 7, the Jays at Rogers Centre, and there are shows at Scotiabank Arena and RBC Amphitheatre, so a packed downtown core expected. Considering these factors, rating the afternoon drive a level 3 out of 4 or high on the 680 Commuter Calculator. Reporting live from the 680 Traffic Centre, I'm Kyle Hawking.
0: Of course, things can change in an instant, so be sure to stay tuned to traffic and weather together every 10 minutes on the ones throughout the afternoon drive. One of the federal Liberals' flagship affordability measures will land in the bank accounts of eligible Canadians starting today. Prime Minister Mark Carney spoke about the benefit during a visit to a grocery store in Brampton.
5: Today, 12 million Canadians, including 5 million Ontarians, will receive a first-time increase in what's called the groceries and essentials benefit.
0: A single adult with no children gets up to $267, and a couple with two kids will receive a maximum of $533. And a water shuttle pilot program launches today. The new East-West Harbour Shuttle Service connects three stops in Toronto's Inner Harbour. It runs from 11 a.m. to 7 p.m. Officials say each shuttle can carry 12 passengers, and the ride will take around half an hour. The flat fee is $15. Coming up in 30 seconds, we'll check on the price of gas and cottage country traffic.
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0: 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Enpro predicts the price will drop 5 cents at midnight to $1.72.9 a liter. Cottage Country traffic on the nines with Lisa Amaral.
8: 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If you are traveling on the eastbound 401 east of Port Union and the collectors, all collector lanes still blocked off here due to a crash, forcing everybody into the express. So it will slow down your drive from about Port Union right now in the collector lanes. Also going to be slow out at Salem. If you're in East Gwillimbury, I got a call westbound on Green Lane at Leslie Street. Seems all lanes are blocked here due to a crash involving a vehicle that's flipped over. I'm seeing delays in all directions here, so it's likely in that intersection. So expect delays as you pass through the area. With Cottage Country traffic on the nines, I'm Lisa Emerald.
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4: This report is brought to you by Canadian Tire. Eastbound 401 east of Port Union. Collector lanes are blocked because of a collision, so you're forced into the express lanes using the transfer that's basically right here. Emergency crews on the scene as well. Now, eastbound 401 is a slow go from Dixie to Keele, alternating express and collectors. Then watch out for a minor issue. MTO says on the ramp

0: express lanes. Eastbound 409 is backed up as well, Martin Grove to the 401 ramps. Westbound on the 401, it's a slow go from Brock Street to Salem, then busy Victoria Park to Bayview, both express and collectors. And it jams up again from approaching the Allen to the 400 express into Islington and the collectors. There's a collision just before the 400 in the express. It's partially in the left lane. And then at Weston in the express, left lane is closed for construction. And then there's another issue south of Pearson in the collectors. Right lane is blocked with a collision. So that is causing a backup from the 427 in the collectors. Southbound 427, busy on the ramp to the 401. And then it's jammed towards the bottom from south of Burnhamthorpe in the express to the QEW ramp. That ramp is partially blocked for maintenance. Eastbound QEW, a slow go from approaching Erin Mills to Dixie. Busy on the eastbound Gardner from the Humber Bridge to east of Jameson. And it's a slow go northbound Don Valley Parkway from Don Mills up to York Mills. Southbound 404 DVP, expect delays from Finch to south of Lawrence. Westbound Gardner is busy from Jarvis to Jameson. And the westbound QEW is moving well through Mississauga, but you go through delays from Ford Drive to Trafalgar and then from Third Line to Brandt. Also seeing a backup on the southbound 400 from just south of Finch to the 401. 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Details online. And with the forecast, here's Denise Andriachi.
1: Partly cloudy, 27 at Pearson. The guaranteed high, 31. It is a hot and steamy afternoon. We have the chance of showers and thunderstorms later tonight. We'll keep an eye on the radar, but I mean, most of the day is dry for us here. Looks like it's going to be much later this evening. Buffer Cottage Country could be a bit earlier than that. So just be mindful if you're headed that direction. And why wouldn't you be? Because it's really starting to feel like summer here across the GTA. But tomorrow, showers and thunderstorms also impacting the region. Our guaranteed high today, 31.
2: 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Now time for the market update. Right now, the TSX is down 681 points to 34,535. Crude oil, that is down $3.01, trading at 90.03 per barrel. And the Canadian dollar, that is down 18 one-hundredths of a cent to 71.70 cents U.S. This is 680 News Radio.
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1: Sunny sky in downtown Toronto. 24 degrees feels like 27 with the humidity. Good afternoon. I'm Sarah Parrott. Here are the top stories this hour. Toronto is getting ready for the FIFA World Cup, which kicks off 1 week from today. And today we got an update on how the city is getting ready for it. The congestion management plan was discussed with officials pushing a transit-first approach, saying parking will be limited in and around Toronto Stadium and the FIFA Fan Fest. $648, that's how much more the average Ontarian is paying for gas this year as the war in Iran continues to make prices volatile. But here's some good news. We are dropping 5 cents at midnight down to $1.72.9 a liter at most GTA stations. It's time for sports from Sportsnet 590 The Fan. Here's Brijesh Dave.
2: Sarah, another Friday game day for the Blue Jays as they get set to take on the Orioles, a team they're virtually dead even within the standings right now, both at 30 and 33, 7.5 games back of the Rays. Toronto's now a half game out of a wild card spot after that win over the Braves. It's going to be Treya Savage on the mound for this one. Starts just after 7 on Sportsnet 1. Canada's men's soccer team's got one last tune-up against Ireland over in Montreal today before the World Cup gets going exactly a week from today. They'll kick off at 7:30 with the Stanley Cup final off tonight. The NBA finals resume in San Antonio. The Knicks trying

0: double down on their 1-0 series lead against the Spurs. They'll tip off at 8:30. It'll be on Sportsnet. We do have some hockey in the Calder Cup playoffs today. Game 5 for the Marlies and Penguins in the East Finals. They're tied 2-2. They'll go at 7. Back in the NHL for a sec, we do have another award winner today, rather two. Montreal's Cole Caulfield winning the Lady Byng this morning, and Nick Suzuki taking the Frank J. Selke. And Leafs head coaching search is now into the next round. That's according to GM John Chyka, who spoke to reporters at the NHL Combine. He says their initial round included conversations with some 55 individuals. They're now looking to narrow that down. Still no timeline, though, for the next bench boss announcement. Sports at 15 and 45 past every hour, anytime at sportsnet.ca.
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7: Well, British actor Anthony Head has died at the age of 72. He became known in North America for his role as Rupert Giles in the TV show Buffy the Vampire Slayer. He later had a prominent role on Ted Lasso.
8: Do you like darts, Ted?
9: Oh, okay. I'm more of a, you know, a cornhole man myself. Yeah. Nope.
8: Yeah.
9: How about a game?
8: I mean, we could, you know, maybe wager, say, £10,000.
7: Head's family says he died of complications from pneumonia. He was surrounded by loved ones. 680 News Time, 12:49. Time for Cottage Country traffic on the nines with Lisa Amaral.
10: This report is brought to you by Lexus of Barrie. If you're traveling on Highway 48 in either direction at Baldwin Road, we have one lane being shared here due to bridge construction, so that is causing delays in both directions. Eastbound 401 just east of Port Union and the collectors, all lanes remain blocked off due to that crash, so that is causing delays from Port Union and the collector lanes. Also going to be slow out at Salem. Fort Erie bound QEW busy from Red Hill Valley towards past Centennial Parkway. And then again, as you're traveling in Grimsby, it's going to get heavy through Bartlett. With Cottage Country traffic on the nines, I'm Lisa Emerald.
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7: 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It's time for Rogers Xfinity Internet traffic and weather. 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Here's Carrie Prunskis.
16: This report is brought to you by Diamond and Diamond Lawyers. A few problems on the highways, including this issue, eastbound 401 east of Port Union. All collector lanes are blocked because of a collision, so you're being forced into the express lanes at the transfer here. It's busy on the eastbound 401 from Dixie to the 400 express and collectors. And then on the ramp to Avenue Road, MTO says the center lane is blocked because of a stalled vehicle. Not causing much of a delay at all. Busy past that from Bayview to Leslie, express and collectors. and then a slow go as you head past Port Union, especially in the collector lanes, and then you're forced into the express just east of Port Union.

0: Westbound on the 401, a slow go from Brock Street to Salem. And then three issues. Approaching the 400 in the express, left lane is partially blocked with a collision. At Weston in the express, left lane is closed for construction. And south of Pearson in the collectors, right lane blocked with another collision. So you have delays through the city on the westbound 401, a slow go anywhere from Victoria Park, alternately express and collectors, to west of the 400. And then it jams up again from the 427 towards Dixie in the collector lanes. Southbound on the 427, there's maintenance on the express ramp to the QEW. Right lane is closed, so that is causing a delay from just south of Burnham Thorpe in the express. And now there's a collision on the northbound 427. Approaching the 401 in the express, two left lanes are blocked, so it is getting really jammed up from Dundas up to the 401, especially in the express. Collector lanes filling in from Bloor to Burnham Thorpe. And there might be a new problem southbound on the 400 approaching Bayfield. Traffic is getting jammed up from Duckworth. And then it's a slow go southbound 400 from just south of Finch to the 401 ramps. Busy southbound 404 DVP from Finch to south of Lawrence. And on city streets, Dundas is closed in both directions between Lansdowne and Ossington. That's for an event this weekend. We also have reports that southbound Middlefield is closed approaching Finch. That's due to a collision. If you've been injured, call Diamond and Diamond, Canada's largest injury law firm with over 65 lawyers and over $1 billion in client settlements. Call 1-800-567-HURT. And with the extended forecast, here's Denise Andriacci.
1: Well, we're into June now, so I won't be talking about any significant ups and downs with the temperatures, which is a nice change. But we are quite hot and stuffy this afternoon. 31, feeling more like 34. The humidity is sticking around tomorrow. Our base temps won't be as hot, but it's muggy. And then more of a fresher, beautiful feel on Sunday because temps will be near 26 and the humidity is going to be cut thanks to a wind shift to the north. So, I mean, there's still, you know, a few, I wouldn't say big changes or big temperature swings, but we are still going to see these bouts of humid days. And today is one of them. Right now it's 27. Our guaranteed high today, 31.
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7: Canada's men's soccer team has won last friendly this evening before the World Cup as they host Ireland over in Montreal.
8: With the countdown to the World Cup now at just 6 days and the Canada's opener at just 7, the red and white have a chance to iron out any wrinkles at Stade Saputo tonight against the Irish. Coach Jesse Marsh revealing Max Crepeau will be Canada's starting keeper as well. Sportsnet's James Sharman.
9: Max Crepeau has been there before, has done it despite missing out in 2022 with that broken leg, of course. So it's a great story. Jesse Marsh said, listen, there was never a wrong choice here.
8: Crepeau has 12 clean sheets for Canada across 31 appearances. Moise Bombido not training at all yesterday, while Alfie Jones did practice in full. Expect a lot more starters for this one than the Uzbekistan match. Kickoffs at 7:30. I'm Virgesh Dave.
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7: Now, the dynamic market minute. The TSX is down 679 points to 34,537. Crude oil is down $3.09, trading at $89.95 per barrel. And the Canadian dollar, that's down 17 one-hundredths of a cent to 71.

0: 1.7 cents U.S. Well, a prosperous increase for Canada's labor market, as the latest jobs report out today shows May added tens of thousands of positions, dropping the unemployment rate. Our Mike Eppel has more from the Business Center.
1: That better than forecast job creation report for the month of May will likely silence the worries about a big time recession for the Canadian economy, as the unemployment rate fell to 6.6%, down 0.3%. The economy's not booming, but it's not falling apart either. And the details were pretty solid across sectors and regions. Ontario led the way for job growth at 42,000, the provincial unemployment rate at 7%. Quebec, Alberta, and BC also saw healthy employment stats, and wage growth slowed to up 3% year to year, which indicates that there isn't as much inflationary pressure building within the economy either. The jobs report should ease some of the concerns for the Bank of Canada when it sets interest rate policy middle of next week. At the Business Center, I'm Mike Eppel.
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0: Time for Cottage Country traffic on the nines. Here's Lisa Amaral.
7: 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Northbound 400, busy through ESSA. If you're traveling on Highway 48 in either direction at Baldwin Road, we've got one shared lane due to bridge construction. That's causing delays in both directions. In Blackstock, southbound Regional Road 57, rather in both directions, you'll run into delays between Church Street and Shirley Road. And then on the border of Newmarket and East Gwillimbury at Green Lane and Leslie Street, it seems we've got a couple of lanes blocked here at this intersection due to a vehicle. So there is delays all directions. Eastbound 401 east of Port Union in the collectors, all lanes blocked due to a crash that is causing a delay from about Port Union in the collectors. With Cottage Country traffic on the nines, I'm Lisa Emerald.
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10: Good afternoon. This is Friday, June 5th. I'm Irene Preklett.
0: And I'm Sarah Parrott. Here's what's making news this hour.
11: 1 week from today, the FIFA World Cup will arrive in Toronto, and the city says it's all systems go.
12: Toronto is ready.
11: Everything you need to know about the city's FIFA plan coming up.
12: The push is on in Durham to put an end to criminal tourism. Police say they've arrested dozens of people, and they're on the hunt for over 150 other suspects.
13: Some hopeful news about a much-delayed construction project in York Region, with final paving work happening this week on Rutherford Road near Bathurst.
14: It's Pride Night at the ballpark as the Jays host the Orioles tonight. We've got more from the French Open and the latest from Canada's men's soccer team as they continue prep for the World Cup. Sports at 15.
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10: Time for Rogers Xfinity Internet. Traffic and weather together on the ones. Here's Carrie Prenskis.
12: Well, lots of problems, especially on the 401 in both directions. On the eastbound 401, east of Port Union, all collector lanes are blocked, and this is due to a collision. This report, by the way, brought to you by Scotiabank. Now, there was another issue eastbound 401 on the ramp to Avenue Road. I checked with MTO. That's cleared, so just this one remaining problem. But again, east of Port Union, all collector lanes are blocked, and now I can see some people kind of maneuvering around these fire trucks and getting back into the collector lanes using one of the lanes from the transfer here. So eastbound on the 401, it's a slow go. Dixie to the 400, Express and Collectors gets busy again. Bayview to Leslie, Express and Collectors, and then it's a slow go.

0: heading past Port Union in the collectors. So technically, all collector lanes are blocked, but you can still access them using that transfer. Westbound on the 401, just before the 400 in the express, left lane is blocked because of a collision. Then at Weston in the express, left lane is closed for construction, but the collision south of Pearson in the collectors has cleared. So a very busy drive through the city on the westbound 401 delays Victoria Park to Islington, alternating express and collectors. Northbound on the 427, approaching the 401 in the express, two left lanes are blocked with a collision. That has traffic jammed from Dundas, express and collectors. It's also slow on the southbound 427 heading towards the QEW. That express ramp to the QEW is partially blocked for maintenance. And there's something happening on the eastbound Gardner just before Jarvis. I can't see it on camera yet, but I can see the slowdown. It's already backed up from Humber Bridge to approaching Jarvis, just getting a lot worse around Spadina. And on city streets, Dundas is closed between Lansdowne and Ossington. That's for an event. But southbound Middlefield has partially reopened approaching Finch. Left lane is still blocked with a collision. 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Conditions and limits apply. And with the forecast, here's Denise Andriacci.
1: It's 30 degrees now at Pearson, one of the hot spots in the whole country. Our guaranteed high is 31. The humidity is building in a little bit. It's noticeable today and tomorrow, definitely. And then we start to see more of a crisper temperature trend Sunday, Monday. So keep in mind that with the humidity, also, we have the risk of some showers and thunderstorms tonight. So eyes to the skies and tomorrow, that risk of thunderstorms impacting our Saturday afternoon. The guaranteed high, 31.
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3: It's almost go time, or should we say goal time. After years of planning, Toronto is about to see FIFA World Cup action with the first game in the city 1 week from today. And city officials say they're ready.
2: 680's Moman Qureshi is at City Hall and joins us live with more details. Moman.
4: 1 week from right now, Sarah and Irene, 45,000 people will be on their way to Toronto Stadium to see the first ever FIFA World Cup game hosted on Canadian soil as Canada takes on Bosnia-Herzegovina. This is an event that has been in the works for years, and now we are just 7 days away, and the city does say it is go time.
5: Toronto is ready.
4: So what you are going to see, among other things, according to Toronto Police, is a stepped-up police presence, really, all over the place.
6: The largest deployment of members in the Toronto Police Service's history. Tens of thousands of officers will be deployed.
4: You're also going to see increased transit service, both from Metrolinx and the TTC. And the chief congestion officer for the city says they are really pushing this transit-first approach, saying there's not a lot of parking at Toronto Stadium. There won't be much around Fort York for FanFest, so your best bet is to leave the car at home, take transit, walk, bike, do whatever you can. Now, we also asked Sharon Ballenbach, the executive director of the FIFA Toronto Secretariat, about yesterday's news that FIFA will not be allowing reusable bottles inside the stadium.
5: I have reached out to FIFA. We have had a conversation. Obviously, we're waiting for a final decision. I think they're sort of taking a second look at that, but I will leave that to them to comment on.
4: But she says the city will be allowing those clear plastic bottles inside FanFest, which is taking place at Fort York. Reporting live, I'm Omen Qureshi.
3: Durham Regional Police have announced the results of their lengthy investigation into what they're calling criminal tourism. 680's Phil Martino explains.
7: Durham Regional Police say their Project Jet Setter probe is aimed at disrupting and dismantling criminal tourism networks. According to Chief Peter Marrera, that's when an organized group deliberately travels into our country to commit targeted high-profit crimes.
8: In many cases, these individuals are entering Canada legally as tourists.
7: The criminal activity included jewelry distraction thefts and staged collisions for insurance fraud. Officers tracked more than 200 incidents, resulting in over $2.6 million in confirmed financial losses in Durham alone.
8: It's critical that we continue to modernize and innovate so that we can identify emerging trends and methods used by organized criminals.
7: 46 people are facing charges. Police say they're looking for 164 other suspects. I'm Phil Martino.
2: A much-delayed construction project on Rutherford Road in York Region has been frustrating drivers for 5 years now. But 680's Kyle Hawking has some encouraging news.
9: If they gave out awards for the construction projects that have dragged on the longest and gone the most overtime, this one might win. Widening work on Rutherford's been happening since 2021 and has faced numerous delays, leading us to speak to frustrated drivers 2 years ago.
10: Going through three lights are passing, you're still waiting 20 minutes over.
11: Unfortunately,
10: as more

0: moving too slow.
1: Lane restrictions are still in effect between Jane and Keele, including a section where it goes down to one lane over the CN rail tracks near Melville. Work on that bridge has been the biggest headache for crews. But work is now wrapping up along the eastern section of this project, with York Region doing final paving between Thomas Cook and Bathurst overnights this week between 7 p.m. and 7 a.m. The latest estimate to finish the full project is this fall. With a 9-year drive, I'm Kyle Hawking.
2: Well, happening this hour, Toronto Police giving an update on their operational plan for this weekend's Walk with Israel. Thousands are expected to take to the streets of Toronto this Sunday. Organizers say they are well prepared and working closely with many groups, including law enforcement. The walk begins 9 a.m. Sunday from Temple Sinai Congregation on Wilson near Avenue Road.
3: As the Maple Leafs continue to gear up for the NHL entry draft later this month, the team's new GM is outlining what management has been up to this offseason.
4: Lots of updates from Chyka today, speaking at the NHL Combine. First on the draft and Gavin McKenna.
5: I spent a lot of time with him and his family now, and just going through that process and making sure that, again, we want to make sure we get the person right first and foremost, and everyone's seen him play and knows the skill level and the talent, but as we think about a Toronto Maple Leaf and what that means, just really digging into that part.
4: Chyka adding they're also keeping an eye on Sweden's Ivar Stenberg to the head coach search.
5: About 55 people we either spoke to or reached out. We've had, this initial kind of call it first round that we just finished up recently, and now we're starting to get into the next layer of this, so no timeline.
4: Chyka adding Max Domi's recovering after surgery complications. He'll be reassessed at camp, and that they're getting positive signs from Austin Matthews for the coming year. I'm Virgesh Dave.
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6: The Outsiders is more than a show. It's a sensation. It's jaw-dropping, soul-stirring, and Time Out New York calls it more pulse-pounding than anything on Broadway. Entertainment Weekly says it has the power to inspire an entire generation. The Outsiders, the Tony Award-winning best musical. 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
2: 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Enpro predicts the price will drop 5 cents at midnight to $1.72.9 a liter. 680 News Time 109. That's time for Cottage Country Traffic. Here's Lisa Amaral.
7: 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So if you're traveling northbound on the 400, it looks like we might have a crash just north of Highway 88. It looks like it's causing a pretty big backup from Highway 88 to north of it. If you're in the area, feel free to give us a call here at Star 680 to let us know what you see. Also going to be slow further north as you pass through about Essa. Eastbound on the 401, east of Port Union and the Collectors, all lanes still shut down due to that crash, causing delays from Port Union and the Collectors. Also going to be heavy from about Westney towards Salem. On the border of Newmarket and East Glenmary, we have a crash at the intersection of Green Lane and Leslie Street. It's blocking quite a few lanes in that area. I'm not 100% sure which ones, but I'm seeing delays in all directions. So expect a slow go as you travel through that stretch. With Cottage Country Traffic on the 9th, I'm Lisa Emerald.
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2: 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That is time for Rogers Xfinity Internet. 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Here's Carrie Prenskis.
3: This report is brought to you by iCash.ca. I can see this problem now on the eastbound Gardner just before Jarvis. The two right lanes are blocked with a collision. Police on scene. And you're just getting by using the left lane. It's a slow go on the eastbound QEW Gardner. Delays from Erin Mills to Dixie. And then a backup from the Humber Bridge to this problem approaching Jarvis. Northbound on the 427. 7 just before the 401 and the Express. Two left lanes are blocked there with a collision.

0: It's extremely slow up the northbound 427, jammed from the Gardner to the 401 and the Express, and a slow go from Dundas to Burnhamthorpe if you're in the Collectors. Eastbound 401, that problem east of Port Union in the Collectors, completely cleared now. So you're dealing with delays eastbound 401 from Dixie to east of the 400, Express and Collectors. Slows again approaching Young in the Express and from Bayview in the Collectors to Leslie, but it's looking a lot better now as you head past Port Union. Westbound on the 401, just before the 400 in the Express. Left lane is blocked because of a collision, and we have pothole repairs now. Rolling maintenance closure west of the 400 in the Express. Crews have one of the center lanes closed, and at Weston in the Express, left lane is already closed for construction. That's more stationary. So westbound 401, you have delays through Durham from Brock Street to Salem, and then it's a slow go from Victoria Park to Islington, alternating between the Express and Collectors. Westbound on the QEW at Guelph Line, the ramp lane is blocked with a collision. Busy on the westbound Gardner QEW from Jarvis to Jameson, then from Ford Drive to Trafalgar, and from Bronte to just west of Guelph Line. Southbound 427 on the express ramp to the QEW, right lane is closed for maintenance, so that is slowing traffic from Dundas in the express. And getting around on city streets, Dundas is closed in both directions between Lansdowne and Ossington, and that's for the Due West Fest this weekend. Rent's due tomorrow, and groceries got expensive again. iCash sends you money the same day. Go to iCash.ca. And now with the forecast, here's Denise Andriacci.
1: 30 degrees at Pearson. It feels like 32. That's not too humid, but the humidity is kind of building in over the next couple of hours with these winds out of the southwest. They're starting to pick up too. Gusts 30 to 40 kilometers right now, could get up to 50. Increasing cloud chance of showers this evening. We'll watch for some thunderstorms as well, and then overnight some wet weather. For Saturday, there are sunny breaks, but we also have this thunderstorm risk through most of the afternoon and a few scattered showers. So keep that in mind. The guaranteed high today, 31 degrees.
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10: It is 24 degrees, lots of sunshine downtown. Good afternoon. I'm Irene Preklett.
11: And I'm Sarah Parrott. Here are the top stories this hour.
10: Well, hosting the world takes a lot of preparation, and Toronto officials say after lots of planning and work, they are ready. We got an update earlier today on what to expect when the World Cup kicks off. The first game is exactly 1 week from today. One big takeaway that they're recommending if you're taking in any of the action or events is to take transit. The push is on in Durham Region to put an end to criminal tourism. Police say they've arrested dozens of people, and they're on the hunt for over 150 other suspects after a lengthy investigation. Now time for sports from Sportsnet 590, The Fan, Virgesh Dave.
12: Irene, the Blue Jays are back at home for the weekend and to begin an extensive nine-game homestand now as they take on Baltimore today. Toronto's a half game back of a wild card spot. Treyas Savage gets the start against Brandon Young. They'll go just after 7. You can catch it on Sportsnet 1. Well, Canada's men's soccer team's got one last tune-up just a week ahead of the World Cup. They've got Ireland over in Montreal tonight. The Canadians also naming Max Crépeau as their starting keeper for next week's opener against Bosnia. That game's here in Toronto. Toronto. They'll go at 7:30 tonight. NBA Finals, the Spurs trying to equalize their series at 1-1 with New York after the Knicks hold that early series advantage in San Antonio. Game 2 is at 8:30 on Sportsnet. It's a quiet Friday in the Stanley Cup Final. That series now tied 1-1, heading to Vegas tomorrow for Game 3. We do have hockey in the Calder Cup playoffs today, though. Game 5 for the Marlies and Penguins in the East Finals. They're tied 2-2. The opening faceoff's at 7. A couple of Habs winning some hardware this morning in the NHL. Nick Suzuki winning the Frank J. Selke as the top defensive

0: forward. Cole Caulfield taking the Lady Bing for most sportsmanlike conduct. And over at the French Open, the finals are now set. Alex Zverev beating Jakub Mensik in four sets to advance, while Flavio Caboli moves through. Since Matteo Arnaldi had to retire with illness, they're going to play Sunday after Mira Andreeva and Maya Halinska go tomorrow for the women's final. Sports at 15 and 45 past every hour, anytime at sportsnet.ca.
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4: York police have arrested a third suspect in connection with a daylight fatal shooting in the driveway of a home in Vaughan. It happened May 13th near Langstaff and Martin Grove. Two men were charged in connection with the shooting last week. Police say they arrested a third suspect in Windsor yesterday. 48-year-old Gerard Murray of Windsor faces two counts of first-degree murder and one count of arson. Astronauts aboard the International Space Station have been told they can return to their normal operations after being told to shelter inside their Dragon spacecraft as a precaution. NASA told the astronauts to prepare for possible evacuation as two Russian cosmonauts work to repair an air leak on their part of the station. The Russian Space Agency has decided to pause the repairs in order to collect more information. 119. That is time for Cottage Country traffic on the nines. Here, Lisa Amaral.
5: This report is brought to you by Foodland. Northbound on the 400, just north of Highway 88. It looks like it's a stalled vehicle that's causing these delays. Traffic Spotter does say that it is in the right shoulder, though. So at the moment, it will be slow as you're approaching Highway 88. Once you get past that, it moves well until you pass through Essa. Then it'll slow down once again. East 401, a bit busy from Westney towards about Salem. Fort Erie bound QEW, heavy from Red Hill Valley towards just past Centennial Parkway. If you are traveling in the intersection of Green Lane and Leslie Street, that would be on the border of Newmarket and East Gwillimbury. We do have a crash in that intersection. Last I heard, it was blocking the westbound lanes. Nonetheless, though, you will see delays as you approach this area in all directions. With Cottage Country traffic on the nines, I'm Lisa Emerald.
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2: Time for Rogers Xfinity Internet, traffic and weather together on the ones. 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
3: 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Lots of problems on the major routes. On the westbound 401, approaching the 400 in the express, left lane is blocked because of a collision, and crews are just patching up some potholes west of the 400 in the express. Looks like they're on the move here, but they've been blocking that center lane, and there's already construction here at Weston in the express. That's stationary in the left lane. So no lifting of that lane restriction there, but it does look like the pothole crews are moving along. So that's providing a little bit of relief, but just an awful drive getting through the city on the westbound 401. You have delays from Warden to Weston, alternating between the express and collectors. Northbound on the 427, approaching the 401 in the express, two left lanes are blocked with a collision, so it's absolutely jammed up the northbound 427 from the Gardner to the 401 in the express, and from Dundas to Burnham Thorpe in the collectors. Eastbound on the Gardner, just before Jarvis, traffic is reduced to a single left lane here. That's due to a collision. Emergency crews on the scene as well. So eastbound Gardner is jammed up from the Humber Bridge to approaching Jarvis. It's a slow go on the westbound Gardner from Jarvis to Jamison. And there's a problem on the westbound QEW at Guelph Line. The right lane and the ramp lane now blocked because of this collision. You have delays westbound QEW from Ford Drive to Trafalgar, and then it's quite busy from Bronte to this issue at Guelph Line. Also some maintenance happening on the southbound 427 on the express ramp to the QEW. Right lane is closed, so that's causing a delay from Dundas in the express. Southbound on the 400, there's a collision approaching Bayfield, but it's on the shoulder, still causing a slowdown from Duckworth. And then busy in the city on the southbound 400 as you approach Shepherd to the 401 ramps. A slow go southbound 404 DVP from Finch to south of Lawrence. And the eastbound 401 is backed up from the 410 to Keel, alternating express and collectors. Slows again approaching Young to the DVP, again alternately express and collectors. 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And with the extended forecast, here's Denise Andriacci.
4: Thirty-one is the guaranteed high today. It is the warmest day of the week, and the Humidex will be near 34 at its peak today. So just keep in mind that you'll want to stay hydrated. Eyes to the skies too. Increasing cloud chance of showers this evening. Slight thunderstorm risk, and we see some steadier wet weather overnight. Our guaranteed high for today, 31.
5: Right now, we are at 30 degrees at Pearson Airport, feeling like 32 with a mix of sun and clouds. 680 News Time, 124.
6: In Canada, the leading cause of death is cancer. 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
5: 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Some are being resold online with as much as a 600% markup. Sean Fuller with Metrolinx says 120,000 cards are available, and customers can only buy one at a time.
7: 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We tried to curb by having the one-at-a-time purchase.
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1: 680 News Time, 126. That is time for the Dynamic Market Minute. It is a sea of red on both Bay and Wall Street, and the losses are only growing for the TSX, which is down 619 points to 34,597. The Dow lower by 403 points. The S&P 500 giving back 135. The NASDAQ is now down 801 points. Crude futures also have that falling feeling, down $3. We're sitting at $90.03 a barrel. The Canadian dollar right now valued at 71.6 cents U.S. Meanwhile, Ontario's financial watchdog has figured out just how much more we're all paying for gas this year with the war in Iran. 680's Richard Southern is taking a look at the numbers.
2: The war in Iran has dinged the average Ontarian to the tune of more than $600 at the gas pump. So says Peter Novak, Ontario's financial accountability officer.
3: What this means for the average Ontario household is an additional $648 in higher fuel costs in 2026 due to the war in Iran. This is a

0: Financial Accountability Officer.
1: What this means for the average Ontario household is an additional $648 in higher fuel costs in 2026 due to the war in Iran. This is a conservative estimate as it does not include the higher costs of other commodities caused by the war, such as for fertilizer or jet fuel, for example.
0: There's a big asterisk here, too. That $648 in extra fuel costs this year is assuming the Strait of Hormuz opens this month. If it doesn't, the FAO tells me the average Ontarian could be on the hook for $800 or more dollars in additional gas costs this year. Richard Southern, Queen's Park.
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5: 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Now, 680 News Cottage Country traffic on the nines. Here's Lisa Amaral.
6: This report is brought to you by Rogers on the northbound 400, just north of Highway 88. It looks like we've got a stalled vehicle in the right shoulder. It seems to be causing a pretty heavy backup because it slows down as you're already approaching Highway 88. Once you get past this, though, things move well. You'll see a very minor delay through ESSA. The northbound 400 extension is moving well and up to speed. If you're traveling in either direction on Highway 48 at Baldwin Road, we've got one shared lane here due to some bridge construction, so it's causing a bit of a minor delay as you're approaching the area in both directions. Eastbound 401 busy Westney to Salem, and then on the Fort Erie bound QEW, you'll see delays from Red Hill Valley towards past Centennial Parkway. With Cottage Country traffic on the nines, I'm Lisa Emerald.
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5: Good afternoon. This is Friday, June 5th. I'm Sarah Parrott.
9: And I'm Irene Preklett. Here's what's making news this hour.
10: Police are boosting their presence in North York this weekend, where thousands of members of the Jewish community are set to participate in the annual Walk with Israel.
11: The FIFA World Cup arrives in Toronto next week, and the city says it's all systems go. From increased transit service to a congestion management plan to a stepped-up police presence, I'll have all the details.
9: Dozens of people have been arrested in connection with a Durham Regional Police investigation focused on criminal tourism. Police say the crimes are deliberate, coordinated, and profit-driven.
12: Jays Orioles at the ballpark as Toronto begins a 9-game homestand. We've got more from the French Open and NBA Finals. Plus, Canada's got their final tune-up before the World Cup next week. Sports at 45.
5: 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It's time for Rogers Xfinity Internet. Traffic and weather together are the ones. Here's Carrie Prunskis.
13: This report is brought to you by Visa. A tough drive on the westbound 401. Three issues. Approaching the 400 in the express, left lane is blocked with a collision. Then at Weston in the express, left lane is closed for construction. And crews are doing pothole repairs just as you're approaching Islington in the express. They have one of the center lanes closed. So it is extremely slow on the westbound 401. You have delays from Warden to Islington, alternating between the express and collectors. Eastbound on the 401. One backed up from the 410 to Keele, again alternating between the express and collectors. Get a brief improvement, then it's filling in from east of the Allen to the DVP express and collectors. Eastbound on the Gardner, just before Jarvis, the two right lanes are blocked with a collision. This is causing a very heavy backup from the Humber Bridge. So consider using the eastbound Lakeshore. Actually, looks like this delay now starts east of the Humber Bridge as you get closer to Jamison. So I think a lot of people are using the eastbound Lakeshore instead. It's getting a little bit busy as you approach Bathurst to Spadina. China, but no problems at least. North

0: southbound on the 427 approaching the 401 in the express. Two left lanes are blocked with a collision. So a huge backup from the Gardner in the express and from Dundas in the collectors up towards the 401. Northbound on the Don Valley Parkway, that's a slow go from Don Mills up to York Mills. Busy southbound on the 404 DVP from Finch to south of Lawrence. And westbound Gardner backed up from Jarvis to Jamison. Westbound QEW is slow from Ford Drive to Trafalgar. Another delay from Bronte to Guelph Line. At Guelph Line, the ramp lane is still blocked, and that's due to a collision. Southbound on the 427, the express ramp to the QEW is partially blocked for maintenance. Crews have that right lane closed, so it's a slow go from Dundas in the express to that QEW ramp. 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And with the forecast, here's Denise Andriacci.
1: Hot and steamy today. We're sitting at 30 degrees. 31 is the guaranteed high. We have a little humidity building in. There's not too much of that just quite yet. It feels like 32. Winds are out of the southwest. They're picking up, and as they do, we'll start to usher in a little bit more of that Gulf moisture. So you will notice the humidity. Showers and the risk of thunderstorms tonight, and then Saturday as well. Sunny breaks, but also unsettled with showers and thunderstorms. The guaranteed high, 31.
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3: From Toronto Police ahead of Sunday's annual Walk with Israel in North York. There will be a significant police presence with officers from neighboring regions coming out to help.
2: 680 Sophia Vavaroutsos is at police headquarters with more details.
4: The annual event is expected to see thousands of people walk from the Avenue and Wilson Road area to the Bathurst and Shepherd area. Organizers say it's in support of the people of Israel and an opportunity to showcase Jewish pride. But Deputy Police Chief Frank Barreto says officers are also expecting counter-protest groups in the area.
5: It is a bit of a blurry line between what is peaceful expression and what has crossed over into something that is hatefully criminal, if you will. And it's for that reason that we have hate crime experts that will be on the ground. But their job is to examine what is being said, examine what signage exists there, and to take the appropriate action.
4: The update comes after last year's event saw participants raise concerns about what they called a gauntlet of hate targeting the walk. Organizers of the Walk with Israel are also set to speak this afternoon on their plans for security during the event. It runs from 11 to 2 on Sunday. At police headquarters, I'm Sophia Vavaroutsos.
3: It is years in the making, and it's now only 1 week away from Toronto hosting the biggest sports tournament in the world. We are talking the FIFA World Cup, and today, city officials spoke about a number of aspects for the event as they continue to push a transit-first approach. 680's Momin Qureshi is at City Hall and joins us live with more. Momin.
6: City officials have been planning it for years, and now we're down to T-minus 7 days.
7: We are ready to welcome the world, and we are looking forward to kicking off next week.
6: We got an update from all city departments this morning that will be involved in the planning of the World Cup, including Metrolinx, police, fire, ambulance, and the TTC. The city's chief congestion officer says in order for this plan to work, they really are relying on people taking public transit.
8: If you're attending a match or visiting a fan event, public transit will be the easiest and most reliable way to get around.
6: He says if you're getting down to the matches, keep in mind there's very limited parking in and around the area where the stadium is, so they're really advising you to leave the car at home. And if you need any tips, there's a plan they have laid out that you can reference.
7: And visit our Getting Around guide when planning your travel. Plan in advance and give yourself lots of extra time to arrive at venues and events. Please use public transit, cycle, or walk to and from matches and events.
6: So 1 week from right now is when Canada's first match will be right around kicking off. Reporting live, I'm Momin Qureshi.
2: Durham police have arrested dozens of people in connection with an investigation aimed at disrupting and dismantling criminal tourism networks. 680's Phil Martino with more on the results of Project Jet Setter.
9: Durham Regional Police Chief Peter Moreira says criminal tourism involves an organized group deliberately traveling into our country to commit targeted, high-profit crimes.
10: In many cases, they are linked to broader, sophisticated networks.
9: The criminal activity included vehicle financing fraud and staged collisions for insurance fraud. Officers tracked more than 200 incidents tied to criminal tourism, resulting in over $2.6 million in confirmed financial losses in Durham alone.
10: In some cases, victims may not even be aware they've been targeted. For example, suspects may approach a senior asking for directions and then offer a hug or gift, such as a necklace, while removing the victim's real gold jewelry.
9: 46 people are facing charges. Police say they're looking for over 160

0: others. I'm Phil Martino.
1: Oh, the province's financial watchdog has crunched the numbers and is out with just how much Ontarians are shelling out at the gas station as we continue to face higher prices because of the war in Iran. 680's Queen's Park reporter Richard Southern is here with the shocking number.
2: The average household has paid $648 additional dollars this year because of the higher gasoline prices brought on by the war in Iran. So says the independent FAO. Peter Weltman is the financial accountability officer.
3: If the strait does not open, it would actually be higher. So we're assuming that the strait would open in June. Oil prices will come down a little bit, but still be higher than pre-war levels.
4: But what if it doesn't open? Do you have a sort of a dollar estimate?
5: Yeah, that was about $150 range more.
2: So let's say you're on the hook for at least $650 extra this year because of the higher gas price, and that doesn't take into account higher prices on other things like groceries, which are influenced by the increasing fuel costs. Richard Southern, Queen's Park.
1: Well, coming up in 30 seconds, we will find out where the price of gas is going tonight and then check in with Cottage Country Traffic.
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1: 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Enpro predicts the price is going to go down 5 cents at midnight to $1.72.9 a liter. 680 News Time, 139. Time for Cottage Country Traffic on the Nines. Here's Lisa Amaral.
9: This report is brought to you by Access Storage on the northbound 400, just north of Highway 88. We've got a stalled vehicle that I was last told was in the right shoulder. Now, the backup is from 5th Line at this time, so it might be blocking that right lane. Going to be a really slow go through this area, but once you get past it, everything moves well. Not seeing any delays at ESSA anymore. The northbound 400 extension is well and up to speed. If you're traveling on the eastbound 401, it's going to be slow from Westney across to about Salem. Past that, everything looks good. For Erie-bound QEW, heavy Red Hill Valley towards past Centennial Parkway. And then if you're traveling on Highway 48 in either direction at Baldwin Road, keep in mind one shared lane is happening here due to bridge construction, so we're seeing delays in both directions. With Cottage Country Traffic on the Nines, I'm Lisa Emeril.
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14: This report is brought to you by Shoppers Drug Mart. Westbound on the 401, approaching the 400 in the express, the left lane is blocked, and this is due to a collision. It's been here since just before 12:30 this afternoon. However, MTO says the moving maintenance approaching Islington and the express has cleared, but it looks like they're just picking up the pylons at Weston and the express, or that left lane has been closed since just before 10:30 this morning. So construction wrapping up, but there is still that collision on your approach to the 400. So you have a very slow drive through the city on the westbound 401. Delays from Kennedy to Islington, alternately express and collectors. Northbound on the 427, approaching the 401 in the express, two left lanes are blocked with a collision, and you're at a crawl from the Gardner in the express and from Dundas in the collectors up to the 401. Eastbound on the Gardner, traffic is heavily backed up from approaching Jameson to to approaching Jar.

0: Corpus. That's where the two right lanes are blocked with a collision, so only the left lane is open. And I'm seeing delays eastbound on the lakeshore from approaching Bathurst to about Reese. Southbound 427 on the express ramp to the QEW, the right lane is closed for maintenance. That's causing a delay from Dundas in the express. And there's an issue on the westbound QEW. It's at Guelph Line. Ramp lane is blocked with a collision. It's at the end of the northbound Guelph Line ramp to the westbound QEW, so just use extra caution there. Delays on the westbound Gardner QEW from Jarvis to Jameson, then from Ford Drive to Trafalgar, and from Bronte to Guelph Line. Northbound on the Don Valley Parkway, that gets busy from Don Mills up to York Mills, but not too bad on the northbound 404. On city streets, Dundas is closed in both directions between Lansdowne and Ossington. That's going to be closed all weekend for an event. 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
1: It is a hot afternoon. We're sitting at 30 in Burlington, Hamilton at Pearson, 27 downtown. The humidity building in a little. The wind's picking up out of the southwest. We're still dry. That's been the stretch and the pattern lately. It's been very impressive, actually, the high pressure, but it gets nudged out of the way tonight. We'll see an increasing cloud near the dinner hour, and then the chance of showers this evening, followed by some wet weather kind of accumulating overnight. Tomorrow, sunny breaks, but also the chance of showers and thunderstorms. The guaranteed high today, 31.
2: 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You might notice a little extra in your bank account starting today. The rollout begins for the top-up payments for the Canada Groceries and Essentials benefit. An estimated 12 million Canadians are eligible, and amounts vary based on the size of the household. It used to be called the GST-HST credit. A single adult with no children gets up to $267, and a couple with two children will receive a maximum of $533. Coming up in 60 seconds, your top headlines and sports update. 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
2: Mostly sunny in downtown Toronto, 27 degrees, it feels like 30. Good afternoon. I'm Sarah Parrott. Here are the top stories this hour. Well, some warnings from Toronto police ahead of the annual Walk with Israel event this Sunday. If you're protesting, you must do so lawfully. This will be a significant police presence event that day, with officers coming in from York, Durham, and Peel to help support public safety and manage traffic and crowds. With 1 week to go until the FIFA World Cup arrives in Toronto, city officials provided an update today on preparations for the tournament. They are stressing transit is your friend if you're heading to Toronto Stadium for a game or the FIFA Fan Fest at Fort York and the Bentway. It's time for sports. Here's Brijesh Dave.
7: All right, Sarah, the Blue Jays back at home for the weekend and to begin an extensive 9-game homestand as they take on Baltimore today, a team they're virtually dead even within the standings. Toronto's a half game back of a wild card spot right now. Tre'Davious Savage has the start for this one. It's also Pride Night at the ballpark. They'll go just after 7 on Sportsnet 1. Canada's men's soccer team's got one last exhibition match ahead of the World Cup next week. They're taking on Ireland over in Montreal tonight. The Canadians also naming Max Crépeau as their starting keeper for next week's opener against Bosnia. That matches here in Toronto next Friday. They'll go tonight at 7:30. NBA Finals, the Spurs trying to equalize the series at 1-1 before things shift to New York. The Knicks holding that early 1-0 series advantage. Tip-off from San Antonio in Game 2 is at 8:30. You can catch it on Sportsnet. A quiet Friday in the Stanley Cup Final. That series tied 1-1, going to Vegas tomorrow for Game 3. We do have hockey in the Calder Cup playoffs here in town tonight. Game 5 for the Marlies and Penguins in the East Finals. They're tied 2-2. The opening face-offs at 7. And a couple of Montreal

0: Canadians winning some hardware today. Nick Suzuki winning the Frank J. Selke as the top defensive forward. While Cole Caulfield takes the Lady Bing for most sportsmanlike and gentlemanly conduct. Sports at 15 and 45 past every hour or anytime at sportsnet.ca.
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4: 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Russian President Vladimir Putin has rejected a proposal by Ukrainian President Volodymyr Zelensky for a face-to-face meeting, saying he sees no point in it. Speaking at the St. Petersburg International Economic Forum, Putin described Zelensky's proposal as boorish. Earlier in the forum, Putin said that by freezing Russian assets abroad, Western nations had eroded trust in their own currencies. 680 News Time, 1:49. It is time for Cottage Country Traffic on the Nines with Lisa Amaral.
5: 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On the northbound 400, just north of Highway 88, we've got a stalled vehicle in the right shoulder. It must be blocking a right lane because we've got some pretty heavy delays as you're approaching fifth line. So just expect delays as you pass through the stretch here. Once you get past it, though, it's a pretty good drive. Traveling in either direction on Highway 48 at Baldwin Road, we've got one shared lane here due to bridge construction. So I am seeing delays in about both directions. Eastbound side of the 401, you'll run into delays from Westney to about Salem. If you're traveling Fort Erie bound on the QEW, it's a slow go from Red Hill Valley towards just past Centennial Parkway. Once you get past that area, though, things move well. And then in Blackstock, southbound on Regional Road 57, you'll see delays from Church Street towards Shirley Road. With Cottage Country Traffic on the Nines, I'm Lisa Emerald.
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10: This report is brought to you by Barrie Air Show. Eastbound on the Gardner, approaching Jarvis, the two right lanes are blocked with a collision, so only the left lane is open, and it's jam-packed on the eastbound Gardner from approaching Jamison to this problem, approaching Jarvis. Eastbound Lakeshore taking some of the overflow, so that's quite busy from Ontario Drive to Reese. It's really been filling in. Northbound on the 427, the collision approaching the 401 and the Express just cleared, so you still have a jam up from the Gardner and the Express and from Dundas and the collectors up to the 401. Westbound on the 401, approaching the 400 in the Express. Left lane is blocked with a collision, but they finished the construction at Weston in the Express, so that's done, but you have delays westbound 401, first from Brock Street to Salem, and then a slow go from Warden all the way to the 400 in the Express, and continues busy to Islington if you're in the collectors. Eastbound on the 401, I just noticed MTO crews reversing just before the 400 in the Express. They're on the left shoulder, just picking up some pylon

0: here, so be careful. It is a slow go eastbound 401 from Dixie to the 400 in the Express to Keel in the Collectors, and then a slow go from the Allen to the DVP, alternating Express and Collectors. Southbound on the 427 on the Express ramp to the QEW, right lane is closed for maintenance. That's causing a delay from Dundas in the Express. And westbound on the QEW at Guelph Line, the ramp lane is blocked with a collision. You have delays on the westbound Gardner QEW combination from Jarvis to Jamison, then from Ford Drive to Trafalgar and from approaching Bronte to Guelph Line. Northbound on the Don Valley Parkway, that's busy from Don Mills up to York Mills, but not bad northbound 404. Southbound on the 404 DVP, expect delays from Finch to south of Lawrence, and the southbound 400 is backed up from south of Finch to the 401. Catch the snowbirds soaring over Barrie's waterfront June 13th and 14th. Details at barrie.ca/airshow. And with the extended forecast, here's Denise Andriacci.
1: Well, the heat is on today, 30 right now at Pearson and Hamilton as well. Winds are out of the southwest. They're picking up a little bit. It's a very summer-like feel out there. Quite nice downtown, 27. Feels like 31. I mean, there's a bit of a discrepancy between our temps and feels like, but overall, conditions are pretty good. We have an increase in cloud, chance of showers, risk of isolated thunderstorms. It's a slight thunderstorm risk tonight. We'll likely see more of that risk take shape tomorrow. So through the GTA and much of southern Ontario, widespread thunderstorm risk for Saturday. Not to say that we'll be impacted all day, but there is definitely the chance. So eyes to the skies, keep the umbrella handy. The sun is out on Sunday. Temperatures near 26, 27. Very comfortable to end the weekend. Our guaranteed high today, 31.
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2: Now time for the Dynamic Market Minute. Right now, the TSX is down 624 points to 34,592. Crude oil is down $2.89, trading at $90.15 per barrel. And the Canadian dollar, that's down 18 one-hundredths of a cent to 71.70 cents U.S. Oh, the national unemployment rate has dropped following the latest jobs report, which shows the Canadian economy added tens of thousands of positions in May. Mike Eppel has more details from the Business Centre.
12: The jump of 88,000 new jobs for the month of May was eight times the forecast, the biggest since December of 2024, but only the second positive month this year for the labour market, which still has some work to do to

0: recoup the more than 112,000 jobs lost in the first 4 months. Jeremy Kronick is the president and CEO of the C.D. Howe Institute.
1: 1 month is tricky with the labor force survey data. It's quite volatile. I mean, if you go and just sort of plot the job losses, job gains, full-time, part-time, et cetera, cautiously optimistic, but it was nice to see most of those job losses wiped out.
0: That May upside surprise for job growth did drop the unemployment rate from 6.9 to 6.6%. Full-time job creation at 154,000 was also a strong performance. Some promising signals on the second quarter of the year following the surprisingly soft GDP report for Q1. At the Business Center, I'm Mike Eppel.
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7: Cottage Country traffic on the nines. Here's Lisa Amaral.
8: This report is brought to you by Gateway Casinos. If you're traveling northbound on the 400, just north of Highway 88, I got a call from traffic spotters letting me know that the right shoulder is occupied by a stalled vehicle. Tow trucks are on scene. It's causing a really heavy backup as you're approaching Fifth Line. The good news, though, once you get past it, everything moves well as you continue north on the 400, as well as on the northbound 400 extension. It's a pretty clear drive. If you're traveling in either direction on Highway 48 at Baldwin Road, we've got one shared lane here due to bridge construction. So this one's causing delays in both directions. At Pefferlaw Road, a single lane is getting by as well due to more bridge construction. Not really seeing any delays here. East 401 busy from Westney to Salem. With Cottage Country traffic on the nines, I'm Lisa Emerald.
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10: Good afternoon. This is Friday, June 5th. I'm Irene Preklett.
7: And I'm Sarah Parrott. Here's what's making news this hour.
11: The annual Walk with Israel is set to go ahead in North York this weekend. Police say they're increasing their presence in the area, with hundreds of counter-protesters also expected at the event.
12: T-minus 1 week to go until the FIFA World Cup arrives in Toronto. From increased transit service to a detailed congestion management plan, the city says it's ready with all hands on deck.
13: Ontario's financial watchdog has figured out how much extra Ontarians are paying at the gas pumps this year.
14: An additional $648.
13: Where the FAO thinks gas prices are heading from here.
10: Police in Durham say a lengthy investigation aimed at disrupting and dismantling criminal tourism networks has led to the arrests of dozens of suspects.
15: The Blue Jays back at home to open a three-game set with Baltimore. The NBA Finals roll on tonight, and Canada's men's national team gearing up for their final World Cup tune-up game against Ireland. Sports at 15.
16: Blue O jobs reports in Canada and the U.S. have markets lower, TSX by nearly 2%. Shares of TerraVest, an Alberta-based maker of fuel storage tanks, tank on a report about insider tipping by its chairman. Business at 26.
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10: Time for Rogers Xfinity Internet traffic and weather together on the ones. Here's Carrie Prenskis.
17: This report is brought to you by Don Valley North Toyota. Major delays on the eastbound Gardner and the eastbound Lakeshore. It's because of a collision on the eastbound Gardner just before Jarvis. Two right lanes are blocked, so only the left lane is open. Emergency crews remain on this scene. And the backup eastbound Gardner starts just east of the Humber Bridge, and it's jammed all the way to approaching Jarvis. I'm seeing delays eastbound on the Lakeshore. Shore from Ontario Drive to east of Spadina. Eastbound on the 401, just watch out as you're coming up to the 400 in the express. MTO crews were removing some pylons from the left shoulder. Yeah, it looks like they're still there. Slowly.

0: be reversing through that area. So eastbound on the 401, it's backed up from Dixie to the 400 Express and Collectors. And then you have delays from Keele to the DVP, alternating between the Express and Collectors. Westbound on the 401, approaching the 400 in the Express, left lane is blocked with a collision. And there's a new problem approaching Winston Churchill in the Collectors. Left lane is now blocked with a stalled vehicle. Delays through the GTA on the westbound 401 from Brock Street to Salem. Then it's slow from Warden all the way to the 400 in the Express and to Islington and the Collectors. Not too busy heading towards Winston Churchill Collectors, but it is slow after that from just west of James Snow Parkway to west of Highway 25. Westbound on the QAW at Guelph Line, the ramp lane is blocked with a collision. You have delays on the westbound Gardner QAW from approaching Jarvis to Jameson, then busy from the Ford plant to Trafalgar and a slow go from 3rd Line to Guelph Line. Southbound on the 427 on the Express ramp to the QAW, right lane is closed for maintenance, so that's causing a delay from just south of Dundas in the Express. Boasting some of the best brand loyalty in Canada. 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And with the forecast, here's Denise Andriacci.
1: 31 is the guaranteed high today. It is the warmest day of the week, and the Humidex will be near 34 at its peak today. So just keep in mind that you'll want to stay hydrated. Eyes to the skies, too. Increasing cloud chance of showers this evening. Slight thunderstorm risk, and we see some steadier wet weather overnight. Our guaranteed high for today, 31.
2: Right now in downtown Toronto, we have a mostly sunny sky. It's 27 degrees, feels like 30. 680 News Time, 204.
3: There is extra attention to security for an event in Toronto this weekend. This Sunday, the United Jewish Appeal will host its annual Walk with Israel, with thousands of people taking part. But it comes with increased tension in the Middle East.
2: Toronto Police updated their security plan a short time ago at police headquarters, and that's where we find 680's Sophia Vavaroutsos.
4: Thousands of members of the Jewish community across the GTA are expected to attend this weekend's Walk with Israel. Organizers say it's a showcase of Jewish pride while showing solidarity with those living in Israel. But police say they're boosting their presence in North York during the walk. Deputy Chief Frank Barreto.
5: There will be a significant police presence in the area, supported by officers from York, Durham, Peel, and the Ontario Provincial Police. Members of the public can expect to see officers on foot, bicycles, and horseback at the walk and throughout the surrounding neighborhoods.
4: Hundreds of officers are expected to be along the route from Avenue and Wilson to Bathurst and Shepherd. The heightened security comes after last year's walk saw participants say they were targeted by hate. Police say they are expecting hundreds of counter-protesters at the event this year and will respect the right to peaceful demonstration, but will draw the line at hate. Outside police headquarters, I'm Sophia Vavaroutsos.
3: We also got an update on another big event in Toronto 1 week from today. It's game time for the first FIFA World Cup game in the city. Among the things discussed, traffic and getting all those people moving. 680's Moman Qureshi is at City Hall with more. Moman.
6: 1 week from right now, Irene, there will be about 45,000 people descending on Toronto Stadium for Canada's first ever FIFA World Cup game on home soil. And the city says it is go time.
0: Toronto is ready.
6: So today we heard from several city departments, from police to the fire department, ambulance, and transit representatives. Andrew Poslins is the chief congestion officer for the city, and he says a lot of this plan depends on people taking public transit and leaving their cars at home.
7: Our goal is to move the largest number of people as efficiently as possible in and out of the area, and that's why we're taking a transit-first approach.
6: He says there will not be much parking available in and around the stadium, so keep that in mind. While the police say they will be out there in large numbers.
8: The largest deployment of members in the Toronto Police Service's history. Tens of thousands of officers will be deployed.
6: And today the city was handing out copies of its Getting Around guide, which shows you all the details of what you need to know if you're coming now to take in either the World Cup match or FanFest. Reporting live, I'm Omen Qureshi.
2: We now have a dollar figure on how much more we're spending to gas up our cars because of the war in Iran. 680's Queen's Park reporter Richard Southern has those details.
9: It's a big number for most households. Jeffrey Novak is the financial accountability officer. He's figured out how much more the average Ontarian has been paying for gas this year.
10: Yeah, our calculations show about $648 in extra gasoline prices paid by the average Ontario household.
9: But that number, the FAO says, is based on the assumption that the Strait of Hormuz will open at some point this month.
10: If the Strait does not open, it would actually be higher.
9: If the critical waterway stays closed, he projects that the average Ontarian could be paying $800 or more additional dollars for gas this year. All this doesn't even factor in the higher prices on things like groceries, which are the result of higher fuel costs. Richard Southern, Queen's Park.
3: Dozens of people have been arrested in

0: connection with the Durham police investigation focused on those who come to Canada for the purpose of committing a crime. 680's Phil Martino with more.
1: Durham Regional Police say 46 people are facing charges in connection with their Project Jet Setter probe. The investigations connected to Project Jet Setter date back to 2019. Chief Peter Morera says they remain ongoing.
2: This initiative focuses on what we define as criminal tourism, an organized group deliberately traveling into our country and into our communities to commit targeted high-profit crimes.
1: Officers have tracked more than 200 incidents tied to criminal tourism, resulting in over $2.6 million in confirmed financial losses, and that's in Durham alone.
2: We are seeing the same concerning patterns. Large-scale retail thefts, vehicle and financing fraud, staged collisions, distraction-style thefts.
1: Police say they're looking for 164 other suspects. I'm Phil Martino.
0: Coming up, gas prices and cottage country traffic.
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0: 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Enpro predicts the price will drop 5 cents at midnight to $1.72.9 a liter. 680 News Time, 209. Time for Cottage Country traffic on the nines. Here's Lisa Amaral.
6: This report is brought to you by Rogers. Northbound 400, busy from Highway 7 towards Langstaff and the Express. And then we have this problem just north of Highway 88. It seems a stalled vehicle is up there blocking the right shoulder and possibly the right lane. It's causing a heavy backup as you're approaching 5th Line. So going to be a slow go once you get past that, though. Things do move well. Eastbound 401, going to be busy from Westney towards Salem. And then at Harmony, it seems there's a crash on the overpass near the 401. I am seeing delays as you are traveling along Bloor Street here in both directions from about Holland. So expect some delays. It looks like police are joining the scene. With Cottage Country traffic on the nines, I'm Lisa Emerald.
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10: This report is brought to you by Riverdale Art Walk. Eastbound on the Gardner, traffic is jammed from the Humber Bridge to approaching Jarvis. That's where the two right lanes are blocked, all due to a collision. So you're reduced to a single left lane here. Eastbound Lakeshore, and that's really busy from Ontario Drive to east of Spadina. So just a slow go on both of those routes as you head into downtown, just because of this one problem. Westbound on the Gardner, a backup from approaching Jarvis to Strawn. And it's busy westbound QEW from the 427 to Dixie, a bit of a bunch up approaching Trafalgar, and then a slow go from approaching Bronte to Guelph Line. That's where the ramp lane is blocked, all because of a collision. Southbound on the 427, it's a slow go from Dundas and the Express onto the QEW ramp. That ramp is partially blocked for maintenance, so just watch out for crews in the right lane. Just got word of a new problem on the westbound 401. It's approaching Salem. The right lane is blocked because of a stalled truck. A busy drive here westbound 401 from just west of Brock Street to Salem. And then approaching the 400 in the Express, left lane is blocked with a collision. There was another issue approaching Winston Churchill in the collectors. That at least has cleared, but a very slow drive through the city on the westbound 401. Jammed up from Warden to the 400 in the Express and to Islington in the collectors. Then it's been

0: busy through Milton from James Snow Parkway to west of Highway 25. Eastbound on the 401, approaching the 400 in the express, just watch out for MTO crews on the left shoulder. Busy eastbound 401 from Dixie to the 400, express and collectors. Just a brief improvement, and then it's slow from Keele to the DVP. Alternating between the express and collectors. Southbound 400, a heavy backup from Finch to the 401, and it's a slow go on the southbound 404 DVP from Finch to south of Lawrence. Don't miss the Riverdale Art Walk Fine Arts Sale this Saturday and Sunday at Jimmy Simpson Park. 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And now with the forecast, here's Denise Andriacci.
1: Hot and steamy today, 31 feeling like 34. We do have increasing cloud later on this afternoon and evening, and the chance of showers, and that's followed by some wet weather overnight. Tomorrow, cloudy with sunny breaks, chance of showers and the risk of thunderstorms near 26. Still feeling like 32, though, as the humidity sticks around. The guaranteed high today, 31.
2: Right now in downtown Toronto, we have a mostly sunny sky. It is 27 degrees. It's partly cloudy and 31 at Pearson Airport. 680 News Time, 2:13.
3: Sunwing has suspended all of its operations in Cuba indefinitely. The company says it comes after a review of the current operating environment. A growing list of companies has withdrawn from the island after the U.S. announced new sanctions while maintaining an oil embargo. Sunwing says guests with existing bookings will be contacted directly and given options, including rebooking to a different destination or a full refund. Still to come, the day's top stories, then sports.
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3: We've got lots of sunshine downtown, 26 degrees. Good afternoon. I'm Irene Preklett.
2: And I'm Sarah Parrott. Here are the top stories this hour.
3: There is extra attention to security for an event in Toronto this weekend. This Sunday, the United Jewish Appeal will host its annual Walk with Israel. Toronto police will be patrolling the walk along with police from other regions brought in to help. They are expecting counter protests at the event. The FIFA World Cup arrives in Toronto next week, and the city says it's all systems go, from increased transit service to congestion management to a stepped up police presence. They are encouraging people to take transit. Coming up after sports, we've got Cottage Country traffic. 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Good afternoon, Luke Shields.
11: Good afternoon, Irene and Sarah. After closing out their seven-game road trip in winning fashion in Atlanta against the Braves last night, the Blue Jays are back at home to open a three-game set with the Baltimore Orioles tonight. The Jays sit just a half game out of a wild card spot with a record of 30-33, the same as the Orioles. The Jays will hand the ball to Trey Yesavage tonight in the opener against Brandon Young for the O's. First pitch flies at 7:07 on Sportsnet 1 and 590 The Fan. In hoops, game two of the NBA Finals goes tonight in the Lone Star State as the San Antonio Spurs play host to the New York Knicks. After the Knicks took game one on Wednesday by a score of 105-95, tip off at 8:30. You can watch it on Sportsnet. On the pitch, Canada's men's national team gearing up for their final World Cup tune-up game tonight in Quebec against Ireland. Kickoff goes at 7:30. To hockey, where it's an off night in the Stanley Cup playoffs after Carolina evened the series up at ones with a 4-3 overtime win over Vegas last night. Game three goes tomorrow. Meanwhile, in the Calder Cup playoffs, the Toronto Marlies resume their Eastern Conference final series with the Wilkes-Barre Scranton Penguins tonight. 8, with the series tied at 2s. Puck drop from Coca-Cola Coliseum goes at 7. Some NHL award news today. Montreal Canadiens forward Nick Suzuki has won the Selke Trophy for best defensive forward, while Cole Caulfield wins the Lady Byng for best sportsmanship and gentlemanly conduct. And at the French Open, the men's final is set as Alex Zverev takes down Jakub Mensik 7-5, 6-2, 3-6, 6-3, while Italy's Flavio Cavoli is through to the final after Matteo Arnaldi retires due to illness.

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5: The province's police watchdog has given more information about its investigation into a cyclist injured during an arrest by Toronto police officers. Video of the arrest on May 31st near Little Norway Park showed officers forcefully bringing a cyclist to the ground. The SIU says the 21-year-old man cyclist suffered a serious non-life-threatening injury. Two investigators have been assigned to the case and are in the process of getting body-worn camera footage of the incident. 219, time for Cottage Country traffic on the nines. Here's Lisa Amaral.
6: This report is brought to you by Rogers. Northbound 400 from Highway 7 to Langstaff. It's filling in mainly in those express lanes. Then north of Highway 88, we've still got this stalled vehicle in the right shoulder with tow trucks on scene, causing a major delay from approaching 5th Line. Going to be quite slow once you get past it. Things do start to move quite well. Eastbound on the 401, delays approaching Westney towards Salem. The ramp to get off at Harmony is moving just a bit slow. It's going to be due to a crash that looks to have taken place near Harmony and Bloor Street at that intersection. Westbound Bloor from approaching Harmony to Ritson moving very slow. Eastbound Bloor approaching Farewell Street to Harmony also quite slow due to this crash in the area here. For Eriebound QEW, busy Nikola Tesla towards past Centennial Parkway. With Cottage Country traffic on the nines, I'm Lisa Emerald.
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0: essentially from Mississauga into almost Scarborough, 410 DVP alternating express and collectors. Westbound on the 401 just before Salem, the right lane is blocked because of a stalled truck. So you have a backup from about Brock Street to Salem. And then approaching the 400 in the express, the left lane is blocked. And this is due to a collision. It's been here for 2 hours now. And there was some earlier maintenance as well west of the 400 in the express. So a really busy drive through the city on the westbound 401. Delays from Warden to Islington, alternately express and collectors. Westbound on the QEW, looks like the problem at Guelph Line has completely cleared. Expect delays on the westbound Gardner QEW from approaching Jarvis to Strawn, then from the 427 to Dixie. A bit busy approaching Trafalgar, and it's a slow go from Bronte to Guelph Line. Eastbound on the QEW, that's a slow go from here, Ontario to Dixie. And MTO is reporting some maintenance on the southbound 427 express ramp to the QEW. The right lane is closed. So it's busy here southbound 427 from Dundas in the express onto the QEW ramp. And on city streets, Dundas is closed in both directions between Lansdowne and Ossington, and that's going to be shut down all weekend for the Due West Fest. 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And with the extended forecast, here's Denise Andriacci.
1: Hot and steamy today, 31 feeling like 34. We do have increasing cloud later on this afternoon and evening, and the chance of showers, and that's followed by some wet weather overnight. Tomorrow, cloudy with sunny breaks, chance of showers, and the risk of thunderstorms near 26. Still feeling like 32, though, as the humidity sticks around. Mainly sunny and warm on Sunday, a high near 26, 27 degrees, but much less humid with a wind out of the north. The guaranteed high for today, 31 degrees.
2: And that is where we sit right now at Pearson Airport, 31 degrees, which is the provincial hotspot, a humidex of 33 with mostly cloudy skies. 680 News Time, 2:24.
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2: Canada's men's soccer team has one last friendly this evening before the World Cup as they host Ireland over in Montreal.
9: With the countdown to the World Cup now at just 6 days and the Canada's opener at just 7, the red and white have a chance to iron out any wrinkles at Stade Saputo tonight against the Irish. Coach Jesse Marsh revealing Max Crepeau will be Canada's starting keeper as well. Sportsnet's James Sharman.
10: Max Crepeau has been there before, has done it despite missing out in 2022 with that broken leg, of course. So it's a great story. Jesse Marsh said, listen, there was never a wrong choice here.
9: Crepeau has 12 clean sheets for Canada across 31 appearances. Moise Bombido not training at all yesterday, while Alfie Jones did practice in full. Expect a lot more starters for this one than the Uzbekistan match. Kickoffs at 7:30. I'm Brijesh Dave.
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2: 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Here's Richard Detman.
14: Allegations of insider tipping by its executive chairman have investors dumping the stock of an Alberta-based oil field services company. Charles Pellerin helped family members and acquaintances make illicit gains by giving insider information ahead of an acquisition by TerraVest Industries announced in March 2025. That's according to the Journal de Montréal, which cites a search warrant from Quebec's financial regulator. The ADF says Pellerin, a Quebec

0: resident knew of the deal months earlier and that people with ties to him made trades involving TerraVest stock. TerraVest says its board, excluding Pellerin, will review the allegations and will cooperate with regulators if approached. The stock is down 27%. It fell as much as 40% earlier in the session. Shares of Saputo are little changed after the dairy products giant reported revenue that missed analysts' expectations. Montreal-based Saputo saw revenue of $4.17 billion in the quarter, $380 million less than expected as its U.S. operations came up short. Stocks up less than half a dollar, up 4% year-to-date, 62% higher than a year ago. Stocks are sharply lower after a blow jobs report in the U.S. has investors worried about rising interest rates. Also, chip stocks are sliding again. The Dow is down almost 1%, 472 points. NASDAQ down 935 points. That's 3.5%. And the S&P is down about 2%, 135 points. TSX is sliding 2%, 695 points. The dollar is down a fifth of a cent, 71.7 cents U.S. Oil is down 3%, just above 90 U.S. per barrel. Gold is down 3%, below 43.56 an ounce. At the business center, I'm Richard Detman.
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7: 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Time for Cottage Country traffic on the 9s. Here's Lisa Amaral.
8: This report is brought to you by Foodland, northbound on the 400. A bit busy from Highway 7 towards Langstaff in the Express. And then it looks like we have two problems near Highway 88. The first one approaching Highway 88 is two left lanes blocked off due to a crash. Traffic spotters tell me fire crews are on scene blocking those two left lanes. Then north of Highway 88, it's been the right shoulder blocked off for a while due to a stalled vehicle. But we got another caller in saying it's two left lanes here. Not 100% sure what's going on. Nonetheless, though, this is causing very heavy delays from just north of Highway 9, eastbound on

0: 401 approaching West Nita past Salem is going to be slow. And I got a call from a traffic spotter mentioning the ramp to Harmony is closed off due to a crash. Drivers are being forced westbound on Bloor or southbound on Farewell Street, and there are delays in the area. With Cottage Country traffic on the nines, I'm Lisa Emerald.
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3: This is Friday, June 5th. Good afternoon. I'm Alex Bloomfield.
4: I'm Scott Burnett. Here's what's making news right now.
5: Police say they will respect the right to protest, but will draw the line at hate. Officers detailing their plans for heightened security at this weekend's Walk with Israel after last year's event prompted safety concerns.
6: 1 week from today, the FIFA World Cup will arrive in Toronto, and the city says it's all systems go.
7: Toronto is ready.
6: Everything you need to know about the city's FIFA plan coming up.
8: New estimates on just how badly we're getting dinged at the gas station.
9: Ontarians would face an additional $8.5 billion.
8: The financial watchdog puts a price tag on how much more you've been spending on gas.
10: The push is on in Durham to put an end to criminal tourism. Police say they've arrested dozens of people, and they're on the hunt for over 150 other suspects.
11: The Blue Jays welcome the Orioles to town for the first of three at Rogers Centre. Game two of the NBA Finals on tap, and the Marlies gearing up for game four of the East Finals against the Penguins. Sports at 45.
12: Interest rate fears and chip stock weakness are hitting markets. TSX down 702 points at Dow 454. Canada, the U.S., and Mexico are set to blow past a July 1st milestone to renew their trade deal. Business at 56.
3: 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Traffic and weather together on the ones. Here's Carrie Prunskis.
7: This report is brought to you by Don Valley North Toyota. Westbound on the 401, a couple of problems. Approaching Salem, the right lane is blocked because of a stalled truck, and then approaching the 400 in the express, left lane is blocked with a collision. So it's busy westbound 401 from Brock Street to Salem, and then a slow go from Kennedy to the 400 in the express into Islington if you're in the collectors. Also busy from James Snow Parkway to west of Highway 25. Eastbound 401, a slow drive from Town Line to east of Guelph Line, and then you go through delays from the 410 to the DVP, alternating express and collectors. Just got word from Toronto Transportation about a problem eastbound on the lakeshore. It's just before Strawn. The left turn lane and the left lane now blocked because of a collision. So eastbound lakeshore is jammed up from Jamison to Strawn. There was an earlier collision eastbound Gardner approaching Jarvis. So that's why both those routes are really busy. Eastbound Gardner backed up from east of the Humber Bridge to the Jarvis ramp. And I'm thinking the maintenance is done. Southbound 427 on the express ramp to the QEW. At least those delays are improving. Busy drive though on the westbound Gardner QEW from approaching Jarvis to Strawn, then from Islington and the Express, and from Kipling and the Collectors to the 427 ramp, and then busy from the 427 to Dixie, from 4 Drive to Trafalgar, and from 3rd Line to Brant. In town, Dundas is closed in both directions between Lansdowne and Ossington. That's for an event. 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And now with the forecast, here's Denise Andriacci.
13: 31 degrees right now at Pearson. That's the guaranteed high today. Hottest day of the week. We have these winds out of the southwest. A little humidity building in. We're seeing an increase in cloud now. And the sunny, dry streak comes to an end tonight. There's a chance of showers this evening, but steadier wet weather overnight. Slight thunderstorm risk. We'll keep an eye on the radar. Tonight's low near 17.
3: 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Toronto police are getting ahead of the annual Walk with Israel this weekend that could lead to a clash of protesters in North York.
4: 680's Sophia Vavaroutsos joins us with the security plan ahead of comments from organizers.
5: Thousands of participants and hundreds of protesters are expected to attend this Sunday's Walk with Israel, but police say they're heightening security this year. Deputy Chief Frank Barreto at an update this afternoon.
14: And last year, we're well aware of some frustration from participants that, it was called a gauntlet of hate, if you will. And this is what I'm referring to as Bathurst and Shepherd, which is an area where we saw the protesters congregate. And to the dismay of many, it was too proximate to the walkers. We had police officers there. There was a separation. But the very fact that people, families walking by might hear things that are offensive was really distasteful and something that we're hoping to reduce, if not eliminate completely this year.
5: Officers say they will respect

0: protesters' rights to demonstrate, but will draw the line at hate. Outside police headquarters, I'm Sophia Vavarutsos.
1: 680 News Time 2:34. We're now 1 week away from World Cup soccer in Toronto. City officials, transit agencies, and police say they're ready for the global spotlight. 680's Momin Qureshi is here live with the latest preparations. Momin.
2: Alex, about this time next week, we'll be getting very close to kickoff for Canada's first ever home game during a FIFA World Cup as they are prepare to take on Bosnia-Herzegovina. Now, the city says that they are ready to go. It's game time.
3: We are ready to welcome the world, and we are looking forward to kicking off next week.
2: So today, we got an in-depth preview from pretty much every city department, whether it's transit-related, police, fire, ambulance, other people involved with the World Cup, saying that they have taken out all the stops. There will be extra transit service. Big advice this time around is that you should take transit because there is very limited parking in and around Toronto Stadium and the area where Fan Fest is. And a little heads up for businesses as well.
4: For businesses, this World Cup is a tremendous opportunity, bringing so many visitors to the city. But it does require planning. Businesses should be thinking about delivery times, staff schedules, and also how their customers or clients will reach them. Small adjustments, such as shifting delivery windows to prior to road closures, or encouraging transit use for their staff or employees or clients, can make a big difference.
2: Yeah, so keep that in mind as we head into the World Cup next week at City Hall. I'm Momin Qureshi.
1: 680 News Time 2:36. The province's financial watchdog has figured out just how much more you're shelling out for gas this year. 680's Richard Southern is at Queen's Park with the numbers.
5: The war in Iran has dinged the average Ontarian to the tune of more than $600 at the gas pump. So says Peter Novak, Ontario's financial accountability officer.
6: What this means for the average Ontario household is an additional $648 in higher fuel costs in 2026 due to the war in Iran. This is a conservative estimate as it does not include the higher costs of other commodities caused by the war, such as for fertilizer or jet fuel, for example.
5: There's a big asterisk here, too, that $648 in extra fuel costs this year is assuming the Strait of Hormuz opens this month. If it doesn't, the FAO tells me the average Ontarian could be on the hook for $800 or more dollars in additional gas costs this year. Richard Southern, Queen's Park.
1: 680 News Time 2:37. Durham police are pulling back the curtain on a sweeping investigation into what they call criminal tourism. 680's Phil Martino is here with what that is and the results.
7: Durham Regional Police say their Project Jet Setter probe is aimed at disrupting and dismantling criminal tourism networks. According to Chief Peter Marrera, that's when an organized group deliberately travels into our country to commit targeted high-profit crimes.
8: In many cases, these individuals are entering Canada legally as tourists.
7: The criminal activity included jewelry distraction thefts and staged collisions for insurance fraud. Officers tracked more than 200 incidents, resulting in over $2.6 million in confirmed financial losses in Durham alone.
8: It's critical that we continue to modernize and innovate so that we can identify emerging trends and methods used by organized criminals.
7: 46 people are facing charges. Police say they're looking for 164 other suspects. I'm Phil Martino.
1: Sunwing is pulling out of Cuba. In a release today, the company says it has suspended all of its operations in the country because of the current operating environment. A growing list of companies has withdrawn from the island after the U.S. announced new sanctions while maintaining an oil embargo. Sunwing says guests with existing bookings will be contacted directly and given options, including rebooking to a different destination or a full refund. 680 News Time 2:38.
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1: And now cottage country traffic on the nines. Here is Lisa Amaral.
12: 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Northbound on the 400, busy Highway 7 towards Langstaff in the Express. Then I'm getting word from MTO that this problem just north of Highway 88 blocking the two left lanes has cleared away. So right now it's still causing delays from just north of Highway 9. Once you get past it, though, things will start to move pretty well and up to speed for you. The northbound 400 extension also moving well. East 401 delays east of Brock Road towards past

0: Salem. I got a call from a traffic spotter mentioning the ramp to Harmony is closed due to a crash in the area. It looks like drivers are being forced westbound on Bloor and south on Farewell Street. Right now, westbound Bloor really backed up approaching Harmony to Ritson. Southbound Farewell Street moving better. It's slow from Bloor to Raleigh. Cottage Country traffic on the nines. I'm Lisa Emerald.
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5: 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Traffic and weather together on the ones. 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
6: This report is

0: brought to you by Mr. Lube. Both problems on the westbound 401 have cleared. That stalled truck approaching Salem is gone, and finally that collision approaching the 400 and the express is cleared away. It was there for over 2 hours. So you have delays on the westbound 401, first from Brock Street to Salem, and then a slow go from Kennedy to the 400 and the express to Islington if you're in the collectors. Also busy from James Snow Parkway to west of Highway 25. Expect delays on the eastbound 401 from Town Line to east of Guelph Line, and then a slow go from east of the 410 to the DVP, alternating express and collectors. Southbound on the 400, that's slow from just south of Finch to the 401 ramps, and you have a busy drive on the southbound 404 DVP from Finch to south of Lawrence. Westbound Gardner is backed up from approaching Jarvis to Strawn. Slows again from Islington and the express, Kipling and the collectors onto the 427 ramp, and just getting word of a new problem on the westbound QEW. It's approaching Appleby. HOV lane is now blocked because of a stalled vehicle. Busy drive on the westbound QEW from the 427 to Dixie, and then from Ford Drive on and off to the Burlington Skyway. A few breaks through that stretch, but it is getting slower heading towards this Appleby problem. Eastbound on the QEW Gardner, busy from Huron, Ontario to Dixie, and from east of the Humber Bridge to the Jarvis Ramp. And eastbound Lakeshore is backed up from east of Jameson to Strawn. There's a collision just before Strawn. It's blocking the left turn lane and the left lane. Northbound on the Don Valley Parkway, a bit of a bunch up from Dundas to Bloor, and then a slower delay from approaching Don Mills up to York Mills. Not too bad, though, on the northbound 404, just busy through Bloomington with that long-term construction in the right lane. Get your car summer ready. 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And now with the forecast, here's Denise Andriacci.
1: It's 31 at Pearson. That's the guaranteed high today. It is a hot and steamy wrap-up to what's been a pretty amazing week. The weather lately has been beautiful. We've had a lot of sunshine as the high pressure was locked into place, but that's getting nudged out. We're seeing an increase in cloud now, and there is the chance of showers and risk of thunderstorms tonight, so we'll keep an eye on the radar. Thunderstorm risk tomorrow as well. Pretty much on and off throughout the day, we sort of have this chance of seeing active weather tomorrow. There'll be some dry moments, but just keep in mind that if you hear thunder, of course, get indoors, and it will be quite windy tomorrow morning as well. Winds are currently at about 40 to 50 kilometer per hour gusts at the moment. A humidex of 33, our low for tonight, 17.
2: 680 News Time, 244. Astronauts aboard the International Space Station have been told they can return to normal operations after being told to shelter inside their Dragon spacecraft as a precaution. NASA told the five astronauts to prepare for possible evacuation as two Russian cosmonauts work to repair an air leak on part of the station. The Russian Space Agency has decided to pause the repairs in order to collect more data. This is not the first time the station has had to deal with an air leak. The cracks responsible have persisted on and off for around 6 years. This is 680 News Radio.
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2: 26 degrees, feels like 30, partly cloudy in downtown Toronto. Good afternoon, I'm Alex Bloomfield.
7: I'm Scott Burnett. Here are the top stories right now.
2: Toronto police say they plan to use more barricades and officers on the ground to separate protesters who attempt to disrupt the annual Walk with Israel this Sunday, which last year drew over 50,000 people. The city claims it's ready to welcome the world 1 week out from the first World Cup game at Toronto Stadium. A Line 1 subway closure this weekend is intended to get rid of slowdowns that'll be between Sheppard West and St. George on Sunday. And a new report from the Financial Accountability Office estimates the average Ontario household will spend nearly $650 more on gas due to the Iran war this year. But there's a glimmer of hope for you. A 5-cent drop in the pump is coming at midnight.

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1: Luke Shields.
2: Alex, after a week on the road, the Blue Jays are back at the comfy confines of the Rogers Center for the first of three against the Baltimore Orioles. The Jays and O's just split a four-game series in Baltimore last week and currently each sit a half game back of the final wildcard spot with identical 30-33 records. Treya Savage versus Brandon Young, the matchup on the mound with first pitch set for 7:07 on Sportsnet 1 and 590 The Fan. On the hardwood, the NBA Finals resume tonight with the Spurs and Knicks battling in San Antonio. The Knicks took a 1-0 series advantage with a come-from-behind win in Game 1. Tip-off in Game 2 set for 8:30 on Sportsnet. On the pitch, Canada's men's national team will run with Ireland tonight in Quebec in their final international friendly before next Friday's World Cup opener against Bosnia. Kickoff at 7:30. The red and white have also named Maxime Crépeau as their starting goalkeeper ahead of next week's World Cup opener. To the ice of the AHL, where the Calder Cup playoffs continue tonight with a pivotal Game 5 between the Marlies and Wilkes-Barre Scranton Penguins at Coca-Cola Coliseum. The home team is yet to win a game this series with a tied up at twos, but the Marlies will try to push the Pens to the brink of elimination tonight at 7 o'clock. Meanwhile, in the NHL, two Montreal Canadiens winning some hardware today as Nick Suzuki claims the Selke trophy while Cole Caulfield wins the Lady Byng. And at the French Open, Germany's Alexander Zverev advances to the final with a four-set win over Jakub Mensik. He'll take on Flavio Cavoli of Italy in Sunday's final after he got through when fellow countryman Matteo Arnaldi was forced to retire due to illness. Sports at 15 and 45, past every hour or any time at sportsnet.ca.
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12: 680 News Time, 2:48. York police have arrested a third suspect in connection with a daylight fatal shooting in the driveway of a home in Vaughan. It happened May 13th near Langstaff and Martin Grove. Two men were charged in connection with the shooting last week. Police say they arrested the third suspect in Windsor yesterday. 48-year-old Gerard Murray of Windsor faces two counts of first-degree murder and one of arson. 680 News Time, 2:49. Cottage Country Traffic on the nines. Here's Lisa Amaral.
13: 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Casinos, northbound 400, busy Highway 7 to Langstaff and the Express, then from north of Highway 9 up towards about Highway 88. If you're traveling on Highway 48 in either direction at Baldwin Road, we've got one shared lane here. This is due to bridge construction, so there is delays in the area. Eastbound 401, busy east of Brock Road towards past Salem, and then in Oshawa, ramp to Harmony closed because of a crash. Police are blocking it. Last I heard, drivers are being forced westbound on Bloor or south on Farewell Street. Westbound Bloor back up approaching Harmony to Ritson, southbound Farewell moving better. It's slow from Bloor to Raleigh. With Cottage Country Traffic on the nines, I'm Lisa Emeril.
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1: This report is brought to you by Don Valley North Toyota. Some new problems on the 401. On the eastbound 401, approaching Victoria Park and the Express, the right lane is blocked because of a stalled vehicle. So you'll be going through delays from the 410 to Victoria Park, alternate the Express and Collectors. And westbound on the 401, on the collector ramp to Huron, Ontario, the left lane has been closed for pothole repairs. A busy drive westbound 401, first from Brock Street to Salem, then a slow go from approaching Kennedy, alternate the Express and Collectors to Dixon. Bit of a bunch up at the 410 Collectors, and then just watch out if you're taking that collector ramp to Huron, Ontario. It's a slow drive through Milton from James Snow Parkway to west of Highway 25. Southbound 400 is jammed up from just south of Finch onto the 401 ramps. And westbound on the QEW, the problem approaches

0: The Burlington Skyway, eastbound on the QEW. It's a slow go from Erin Mills to Dixie. And eastbound Gardner backed up from east of the Humber Bridge to the Jarvis Ramp. There's a problem on the eastbound Lakeshore just before Strawn. The left turn lane and the left lane blocked with a collision. So a slow go eastbound Lakeshore from east of Jameson to Strawn. Northbound on the Don Valley Parkway 404. It's a busy drive from approaching Bloor to York Mills. Slows again approaching Bloomington to north of Bloomington. That's where the right lane is closed for construction. And expect delays on the southbound 404 DVP from Finch to south of Lawrence. 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And with the extended forecast, here's Denise Andriacci.
1: It is warm and a little muggy out there. 31 right now, the hottest day of the week. We hit 30 yesterday, 29 the day before. So you saw the trend. Very gradual. Feeling like 33. Winds are pretty breezy right now out of the southwest, and they'll pick up even more so tonight. We have an increase in clouds, some showers. Overnight, more steady wet weather, up to maybe 5 millimeters. And it's windy tomorrow morning. Scattered thunderstorm potential on and off throughout most of the day Saturday. It doesn't mean we'll be unsettled all day, but the risk is there. It definitely isn't a perfect day to be outdoors, that's for sure. Sunday is, though, sunny and near 26. The guaranteed high today, 31.
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7: Metrolinx has made some special edition Presto cards for the World Cup, and they're already becoming a hot collector's item. Some are being resold online for a 600% markup. Sean Fuller with Metrolinx says 120,000 cards are available, and customers can only buy one at a time from designated machines.
8: Based on the demand that we're seeing, there is a potential that we could increase the numbers that we have, but at this time, it has been put together to be a limited edition, and unfortunately, bad behavior. We tried to curb by having the one at a time purchase.
7: The cards are only available at 3 locations, Pearson Airport, Exhibition Stadium, and Union Station. The unofficial kickoff to the city's summer festival season begins today. Due West Fest starts tonight and wraps up Sunday evening. The event includes food, drinks, and live performers, and Dundas West is now shut down from Shaw Street to Ossington until 2 o'clock Monday morning. In 60 seconds, we will check on the trading day.
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7: Now the Dynamic Market Minute, here's Richard Detman.
12: Canada, the U.S., and Mexico are set to miss a July 1st milestone to renew their trade deal, according to a Bloomberg report. It could result in months or years of negotiations over rules and tariffs. Known in Canada as CUSMA, the deal was signed by U.S. President Donald Trump in his first term. The July 1st deadline is for extending it 16 years. But if that does not happen, then the pact remains in place until at least 2036 and subject to review every year unless one partner quits entirely. The U.S. has started separate talks with Canada and Mexico over trade irritants, but some of them are only loosely related to the North American Trade Pact. With no end to the U.S. oil blockade of Cuba in sight, WestJet has made its suspension of flights to that country indefinite. The halt to

0: WestJet and Sunwing service to Cuba was initially through October. The company says customers with bookings on either carrier will be contacted and can choose another destination or receive a full refund. Wall Street's historic weekly run has come to a screeching halt, with stocks hit by a tech sell-off and higher bond yields, as a solid jobs report in the States added to bets the Federal Reserve's next rate move will be a hike. The Dow Jones Industrials are down 1%, 545 points. The S&P is down 2%, 161. And the tech-heavy Nasdaq is down almost 4%. The dollar is down a fifth of a cent to 71.69 cents U.S. after a better-than-expected jobs report in this country this morning. Oil is down nearly 3%, just above 90 U.S. per barrel. Gold is down more than 3%, $155 at $43.50 an ounce. And Bitcoin is down another 6%. It is below 60,000. At the Business Center, I'm Richard Detman.
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6: Cottage country traffic on the nines, and here is Lisa Emeril.
7: This report is brought to you by your local Ontario Subaru dealers. The northbound 400 still busy from Highway 7 towards Langstaff in the Express. The delays we were seeing between Highway 9 and Highway 88 are really starting to ease off. It's going to be more so off and on now from Highway 9 all the way up towards just north of Highway 89. So things are looking better. If you're traveling eastbound on the 401, delays east of Brock Road towards past Salem. For Erie-bound QEW, slow approaching North Shore to the Burlington Skyway, the Nikola Tesla to Fruitland off and on. With Cottage Country traffic on the nines, I'm Lisa Emeril.
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6: It's Friday, June 5th. Good afternoon. I'm Scott Burnett.
9: I'm Alex Bloomfield. Here's what's making news right now.
10: Police are boosting their presence in North York this weekend, where thousands of members of the Jewish community are set to participate in the annual Walk with Israel.
11: The FIFA World Cup arrives in Toronto next week, and the city says it's all systems go, from increased transit service to a congestion management plan to a stepped-up police presence. I'll have all the details.
12: Dozens of people have been arrested in connection with a Durham Regional Police investigation focused on criminal tourism. Police say the crimes are deliberate, coordinated, and profit-driven.
13: How much more has the higher gas price cost you this year? Ontario's financial watchdog pegs it at almost $650.
14: If the street does not open, it would actually be higher.
15: The Blue Jays hand the ball to Treya Savage for the series opener against the O's. More NBA Finals action on the Friday schedule, and Canada gets Ireland in their final World Cup tune-up game. Sports at 15.
0: Stocks are plunging, the TSX by 2%, the Nasdaq 4% lower. The group that officially declares Canadian recessions says weakness is not yet widespread or persistent enough to call one. Business at 26.
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16: This report is brought to you by Shoppers Drug Mart. Eastbound on the 401, just before Victoria Park and the Express, the right lane is blocked because of a stalled vehicle. A busy drive on the eastbound 401. First, you have delays leaving the Kitchener-Cambridge area. It's a slow go from approaching Town Line to east of Guelph Line, and then a heavy backup from the 410 to the DVP collectors and to Victoria Park if you're in the Express. Westbound on the 401, a slow go from Brock Street to Salem. Then it's busy approaching Kennedy. Alternately, Express and transferred collectors to Dixon by the 410 and the collectors. And then MTO is reporting some pothole repairs on the collector ramp to Huron, Ontario. Crews working in the left lane.

Also a delay through Milton from James Snow Parkway to west of Highway 25. The southbound 400 is busy from south of Finch onto the 401 ramps. And it's a slow go southbound 404 DVP from Finch to south of Lawrence. Eastbound on the lakeshore just before Strawn, the left turn lane and the left lane are blocked with a collision. So it's a slow go from east of Jameson to Strawn. And you have a backup on the eastbound Gardner from east of the Humber Bridge to the Jarvis ramp. A new problem in town.

0: weekend in North York, and police are warning against any bad actors who may be planning to disrupt the event.
1: 680 Sophia Favoroutsos is speaking with officials and joins us live with more on what to expect. Sophia.
2: Alex, the annual Walk with Israel is expected to see thousands of people walk from the Avenue and Wilson Road area to the Bathurst and Shepherd area. Organizers say the event is in support of the people of Israel and an opportunity to showcase Jewish pride. But Deputy Police Chief Frank Barreto says officers are also expecting counter-protest groups to be in the area.
3: It is a bit of a blurry line between what is peaceful expression and what has crossed over into something that is hatefully criminal, if you will. And it's for that reason that we have hate crime experts that will be on the ground. But their job is to examine what is being said, examine what signage exists there.
2: The security update comes after last year's event saw participants raise concerns about what they called a gauntlet of hate targeting the walk. Sarah Lefton is one of the organizers from the UJA Federation.
4: I think we have a tremendous amount of confidence that they are doing all they can to bring out the resources that are required.
2: Organizers say Jewish community and security volunteer groups will also be involved. The walk begins at 11 Sunday morning. Reporting live near Bathurst and Shepherd, I'm Sophia Favoroutsos.
0: Oh, and the World Cup comes to town in 1 week from today. You can bet the influx of tourists will have an effect on your daily commute. 680's Momin Qureshi joining us live now with the very latest on the city's traffic plan and more. Momin.
5: Scott, 1 week from right now, Canada will be playing Bosnia-Herzegovina in the first ever FIFA World Cup game to be held on Canadian soil. And with the week ago, the city says it's all systems go.
6: We are ready to welcome the world, and we are looking forward to kicking off next week.
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5: You can find all this information at toronto.citynews.ca. Reporting live, I'm Omen Qureshi.
1: 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Durham police have made dozens of arrests as they work to disrupt and dismantle a network dedicated to criminal tourism. 680's Phil Martino joins us with more on Project Jet Setter.
8: Durham Regional Police Chief Peter Moreira says criminal tourism involves an organized group deliberately traveling into our country to commit targeted, high-profit crimes.
9: In many cases, they are linked to broader, sophisticated networks.
8: The criminal activity included vehicle financing fraud and staged collisions for insurance fraud. Officers tracked more than 200 incidents tied to criminal tourism, resulting in over $2.6 million in confirmed financial losses in Durham alone.
9: In some cases, victims may not even be aware they've been targeted. For example, suspects may approach a senior asking for directions and then offer a hug or gift, such as a necklace, while removing the victim's real gold jewelry.
8: 46 people are facing charges. Police say they're looking for over 160 others. I'm Phil Martino.
0: A new report from Ontario's financial watchdog has put a dollar amount on how much more we'll be paying for gas this year. 680's Queen's Park reporter Richard Southern is crunching the numbers.
10: The average household has paid $648 additional dollars this year because of the higher gasoline prices brought on by the war in Iran. So says the independent FAO. Peter Weltman is the financial accountability officer.
11: If the strait does not open, it would actually be higher. So we're assuming that the strait would open in June. Oil prices will come down a little bit, but still be higher than pre-war levels.
12: But what if it doesn't open? Do you have a sort of a dollar estimate?
11: Yeah, that was about $150 range more.
10: So let's say you're on the hook for at least $650 extra this year because of the higher gas price, and that doesn't take into account higher prices on other things like groceries, which are influenced by the increasing fuel costs. Richard Southern, Queen's Park.
0: In 30 seconds, we'll check on gas prices and your drive to the cottage.
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0: 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Here's a treat. Enpro predicting the price of gas is going to drop 5 cents at midnight tonight to $1.72.9 a liter at most GTA stations. 680 News Time 309. With your drive to the cottage country traffic on the nines. Lisa Amaral.
1: This report is brought to you by Lexus of Barrie on the northbound 400. Busy from Highway 7 towards Langstaff and the Express. Then again from Highway 9 towards just north of Highway 88. This is going to be off and on. It'll also get busy again through Barrie from Mapleview towards just north of Essa. If you're traveling on Highway 48 in either direction on Baldwin Road, we've got one shared lane here due to bridge construction. So that one's causing delays in about both directions. Again at Pefferlaw Road, they're going to have a single lane going through here as well because of bridge construction. Not seeing too much of a delay here, though. And then on the Fort Erie bound QEW, it's going to be quite busy as you're approaching North Shore towards the Burlington Skyway. You get a little bit of a break, and then it gets busy again from Nikola Tesla towards Fruitland, off and on. With Cottage Country traffic on the nines, I'm Lisa Emerald.
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7: This report is brought to you by Lexus of Oakville. A new problem on the northbound 427. It's approaching Rexdale. HOV lane is now blocked because of a stalled vehicle. A busy drive up the northbound 427 from the Gardner to the 401, alternating between the Express and Collectors. And now it's busy from the 409 to this problem approaching Rexdale. Eastbound on the 401, the stalled vehicle approaching Victoria Park and the Express has cleared, but a busy drive eastbound 401. It's a slow go from Town Line to east of Guelph Line, and then you have delays from the 410 to Kennedy, alternating between the Express and Collectors. Westbound on the 401, MTO is reporting pothole repairs on the Collector ramp to Hurontario, Ontario. The left lane closed. As you head through the GTA on the westbound 401, it's busy from Brock Street to Salem, then from approaching Kennedy, alternately Express and Collectors to Dixon. A bunch about the 410 Collectors, and then it's a slow go from James Snow Parkway to west of Highway 25. Southbound 400 is backed up from south of Finch onto the 401 ramps, and it's a slow go southbound 404 DVP from Finch to south of Lawrence. Eastbound on the Gardner, a busy drive from just east of the Humber Bridge to the Jarvis ramp. It's getting a lot better on the eastbound Lakeshore. That collision approaching Strawn just cleared. Northbound on the Don Valley Parkway, that's a slow go from approaching Bloor up to York Mills, and busy northbound 404 from just north of Stouffville Road to north of Bloomington. That's where the right lane is closed for construction. On city streets, Dundas is closed in both directions between Lansdowne and Ossington. That's for an event. It's going to be closed all weekend. And there's a collision northbound on Don Mills. It's right over top of the DVP. Right lane is closed. 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And now with the forecast, here's Denise Andriacci.
8: 30 degrees at Pearson, a gusty southwest wind, a humidex of 33. So, I mean, the humidity is building in. It's not too sticky. But you'll notice it. And tomorrow as well, base temps aren't as hot as today. We'll be around 27, but a humidex closer to 32. So we will definitely be a little muggier tomorrow. Increasing cloud, the stretch of dry, sunny conditions, it's over. It's temporarily over. We have showers and the risk of thunderstorms tonight. Sunny breaks, but showers tomorrow as well at times, especially in the afternoon. We'll watch for thunderstorms. The guaranteed high today, 31.
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3: Mix of sun and cloud in downtown Toronto, 31 degrees. Good afternoon. I'm Scott Burnett.
4: I'm Alex Bloomfield. Here are the top stories this hour.
3: You can expect a heightened police presence in North York this weekend as the United Jewish Appeal hosts their annual Walk with Israel along Bathurst on Sunday. Police say they expect counter-protests and are warning against any bad actors. Soccer Mania arrives in Toronto 1 week from today, and the city is asking nicely, take public transit when you can, leave early, plan ahead, with a few 100,000 extra people expected to fill up roads, buses and trains during the tournament. And the good news, GTA gas prices expected to drop 5 cents at midnight. The bad news, new numbers show Ontarians are predicted to spend an extra $648 at the pumps this year due to the ongoing war with Iran. And coming up after sports,
5: some hopeful news about a much delayed construction project in York Region, with final paving work happening this week on Rutherford Road near Bathurst.
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6: The Blue Jays are back at home to kick off a 9-game homestand tonight, and it starts with a 3-game set against their divisional rival Orioles. The Jays just wrapped up a 7-game road trip with a record of 3-4, and will try to find some consistent success starting today with Treya Savage on the mound against Brandon Young. First pitch flies at 7:07 on Sportsnet 1 and Sportsnet 590 The Fan. In basketball, the NBA Finals takes the spotlight tonight as the New York Knicks and San Antonio Spurs do battle in Game 2 in Texas. The Spurs blew a 14-point third-quarter lead to drop Game 1 105-95. Tip-off tonight goes at 8:30. Shifting gears to soccer, where Canada's men's national team is in Quebec as they get set to take on Ireland in an international friendly, their final ahead of next Friday's World Cup opener. Kickoff at 7:30. Meanwhile, in roster news, the team announced Maxime Crépeau will be their starting keeper next week in Game 1 of the World Cup against Bosnia. In hockey, the Marlies getting set for their final home game of the East Finals tonight as they do Game 5 against the Wilkes-Barre Scranton Penguins, with the series knotted up at 2s. Puck drop is at 7 from Coca-Cola Coliseum. Some sad news in the NHL today as former Leafs general manager Cliff Fletcher has died at the age of 90. And on the clay courts of Roland Garros, the French Open final is set on the men's side after one semifinal match today that saw 2-seed Alexander Zverev defeat number 26 Jakub Mensik in 4 sets, after Italy's Flavio Caboli advanced when Matteo Arnaldi withdrew due to illness. Sports at 15 and 45, past every hour or any time at sportsnet.ca.
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3: 680 News Time, 3:18. A much delayed construction project on Rutherford Road up in York Region has been frustrating drivers for 5 years now. But 680's Kyle Hawking has some encouraging news.
5: If they gave out awards for the construction projects that have dragged on the longest and gone the most overtime, this one might win. Widening work on Rutherford's been happening since 2021 and has faced numerous delays, leading us to speak to frustrated drivers 2 years ago.
10: Going through three lights are passing, you're still waiting 20 minutes over.
11: Unfortunately, it's moving too slow.
5: Lane restrictions are still in effect between

0: Between Jane and Keele, including a section where it goes down to one lane over the CN rail tracks near Millville, work on that bridge has been the biggest headache for crews. But work is now wrapping up along the eastern section of this project, with York Region doing final paving between Thomas Cook and Bathurst overnights this week between 7 p.m. and 7 a.m. The latest estimate to finish the full project is this fall. With a 9-year drive, I'm Kyle Hocking.
1: Time for Cottage Country traffic on the nines with Lisa Amaral.
2: This report is brought to you by Foodland. Northbound 400, still busy Highway 7 to about Langstaff in the Express. Then again at Highway 9 as you're approaching Highway 89 and from Mapleview towards just north of Essa. Eastbound 401, busy approaching Westney to pass Salem. Then from Simcoe towards Ritson. If you are in the area of Oshawa near Harmony and Bloor Street, it seems there's a crash at this intersection here. I did get a call from a traffic spotter earlier letting me know the ramp to Harmony is closed because of this crash. At this moment, drivers are being forced westbound on Bloor or south on Farewell Street. So right now, westbound Bloor pretty backed up approaching Harmony to all the way over to Ritson. Southbound Farewell Street is a slow go from Bloor towards about Wentworth Street. With Cottage Country traffic on the nines, I'm Lisa Emeril.
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1: Now, Rogers Xfinity Internet, traffic and weather together on the ones. 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
9: This report is brought to you by Don Valley North Toyota. Northbound on the 427 approaching Rexdale, the HOV lane is blocked because of a stalled vehicle. Briefly, the left lane was closed here as well, but just the one lane restriction for now. Delays up the northbound 427 from the Gardner to the 401, alternately Express and Collectors, and then it's a slow go from approaching the 409 to this problem approaching Rexdale. Northbound on the

0: Right at the start of the ramp to the 410, it looks like a collision here on the right shoulder. So people walking around occasionally into that right lane. So just be extra careful here on the eastbound 401 ramp to the 410 and 403. You have some delays from the 410 to the DVP. Alternating express and collectors. Slows again from Victoria Park to Kennedy, mainly in the collectors. Eastbound on the QEW, that's heavy through Mississauga from Winston Churchill to Dixie. A slow go on the eastbound Gardner from just east of the Humber Bridge to the Jarvis Ramp. And on city streets, Dundas is closed in both directions between Lansdowne and Ossington. That's for the Due West Fest this weekend. But the problem northbound on Don Mills at the DVP just cleared. No longer any delays there. Canadians love Toyota, and Don Valley North Toyota is one of the best places to get one. 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And with the extended forecast, here's Denise Andriachi.
1: Well, the last time we had measurable rain at Pearson was May 24th. We saw trace amounts since then, but nothing that really measured or was considered a rainy day. So it's been dry. That streak breaks tonight. We do have showers and the risk of some thunderstorms. An increasing cloud right now at Pearson, where we're sitting at 30. It feels like 33. Chance of showers and thunderstorms on and off throughout the day Saturday. It won't be an all-day impact, but there's going to be some impact for outdoor activities tomorrow. And then that sun is back on Sunday, highs near 26. We hit the guaranteed high of 31 last hour. Our overnight low is 17.
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4: Toronto and Vancouver cannabis shops are expecting a moderate high when the World Cup gets underway next week. Sean KD thinks that the tournament will boost sales at his store Cosmic Charlie's because it's a short walk from Toronto Stadium.
5: I had some people email me from other places in the world asking about my brand and about their plans to be coming. So I assume pot tourism is going to be, you know, a part of the equation.
4: Ontario's pot distributor says events tend to bring a 10% increase in sales for business within a 2-kilometer radius of said venue. Rogers Stadium playing host to a major country star tonight.
6: And I want $100 on a scratch-off ticket.
4: Luke Combs bringing his My Kind of Saturday Night tour to the Downsview venue for the first of two shows. He'll play there again tomorrow night. Keep in mind, large portions of the GO Train network will have reduced or no train service this weekend. If you're heading there, the entirety of the Lakeshore East Line will be shut down, with GO buses running between Durham College, Oshawa, and Union Station Bus Terminal. Your business report in 60 seconds.
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4: Now time for the business report with Richard Detman.
14: The group that officially declares recessions in Canada says we're not in one, despite two consecutive quarters of economic shrinkage. The Business Cycle Council, part of the C.D. Howe Institute, says the most recent report showing two quarters of declining GDP is not enough to meet the definition. It says the weakness is not widespread or persistent enough to be called a recession. Markets are plunging in the final hour of the trading week. The TSX is down 2.3%, 822 points. It's 34,395. The Dow's down 1.5%, 741 points. The S&P down more than 2%, 181 to 7402. And the NASDAQ is plunging 4%. As chip stocks are getting

0: being put in the chipper.
1: Investors are losing money by the minute this hour as the Dow tumbles from yesterday's new high, and investors eye rising prospects of a Federal Reserve interest rate hike later this year, following signs of a strengthening job market. And the NASDAQ slides precipitously as investors dump out of AI-related shares. Meta, among the stocks under serious pressure, a report indicates it's considering raising tens of billions of dollars in a new share offering. Denise Pellegrini, Bloomberg Radio.
0: After today's stronger-than-expected jobs report from Statistics Canada, the dollar is down a fifth of a cent, 71.69 cents U.S. Oil futures are down more than 3%, $2.94, 90.10 U.S. per barrel. Gold is down 3.5%, $162.43 an ounce. And the slide of Bitcoin continues, nearly 7% lower. It's below 60,000. At the Business Center, I'm Richard Detman.
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8: This report brought to you by Access Storage. North 400 heavy, Highway 7 to Langstaff and the Express, Highway 9, then approaching Highway 89. And as you travel through Barrie, it's going to be slow. Mapleview to north of Essa. Eastbound 401, heavy approaching Westney towards past Salem, then Simcoe to Ritson. Fort Erie bound QEW slow, approaching North Shore to the Burlington Skyway and the Nikola Tesla to Fruitland, off and on. With Cottage Country Traffic on the 9s, I'm Lisa Emerald.
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7: This is Friday, June 5th. Good afternoon. I'm Alex Bloomfield.
11: I'm Scott Burnett. Here's what's making news right now.
12: The annual Walk with Israel is set to go ahead in North York this weekend. Police say they're increasing their presence in the area, with hundreds of counter-protesters also expected at the event.
13: T-minus 1 week to go until the FIFA World Cup arrives in Toronto. From increased transit service to a detailed congestion management plan, the city says it's ready with all hands on deck.
14: Ontario's financial watchdog has figured out how much extra Ontarians are paying at the gas pumps this year.
15: An additional $648.
14: Where the FAO thinks gas prices are heading from here.
16: Police in Durham say a lengthy investigation aimed at disrupting and dismantling criminal tourism networks has led to the arrests of dozens of suspects.
17: The Blue Jays back at home to open a three-game set with Baltimore. The NBA Finals roll on tonight, and Canada's men's national team gearing up for their final World Cup tune-up game against Ireland. Sports at 45.
0: Stocks are plunging, the TSX by more than 2%, the Dow 1.5%. Adding to today's strong Canadian jobs report, purchasing managers say their activity is picking up too. Business at 56.
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18: 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Problems on the 401 in both directions. On the eastbound 401, the collector ramp to the 410 is partially blocked with a stalled vehicle. A right lane of that ramp is closed. And then east of Dixie in the collectors, right lane is blocked because of a stalled truck. So a busy drive. Eastbound 401, it's first slow from Town Line on and off to east of Guelph Line. And then you go through heavy delays from the 410 to the DVP, alternately express and collectors. Slows again, Victoria Park to Kennedy in the collectors. Westbound on the 401, just minor construction on the collector ramp to Huron, Ontario. MTO reporting the left lane closed for pothole repairs. A busy drive westbound 401 from Brock Street to Salem, then from approaching Kennedy, alternately express and collectors to Dixon. From Dixie to the 410 collectors,

0: and a slow go James Snow Parkway to west of Highway 25. Northbound on the 427, just before Rexdale, the HOV lane is blocked with a stalled vehicle, and it's busy up the northbound 427 from the Gardner to the 401, alternately Express and Collectors, and now back up from Dixon to this problem approaching Rexdale. On city streets, Dundas is closed in both directions between Lansdowne and Ossington. That's for an event all weekend. And we're just getting rid of a problem from police. Martin Grove, possibly blocked in both directions south of Eglinton. There's a vehicle fire here. It's in the cleanup stages, but at least some right lane restrictions on Martin Grove south of Eglinton. So just use extra caution there and expect delays. 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And now with the forecast, here's Denise Andriacci.
1: 30 at Pearson, gusty southwest winds. We hit 31 last hour. That was the guaranteed high. The sunny streak is coming to an end. Increasing cloud. It's been so dry. We need a bit of rain. It's moving in tonight. Not a lot. And there is the chance of showers and thunderstorms tomorrow as well. The guaranteed high today, 31.
2: 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The annual Walk with Israel is being held this weekend, and police are hoping to avoid a repeat of some tense moments from last year's march down Bathurst.
3: 680's Sophia Vavaroutsos joins us live from near Bathurst and Shepherd with the preparations being made by police and organizers. Sophia.
4: Scott, setup is underway here outside the UJA Federation building near Bathurst and Shepherd, where a massive festival is expected to host thousands of members of the Jewish community from across the GTA on Sunday. It's all part of this weekend's Walk with Israel, an annual event, but police say they will be boosting security in North York during the walk this year. Deputy Chief Frank Barreto.
5: There will be a significant police presence in the area, supported by officers from York, Durham, Peel, and the Ontario Provincial Police. Members of the public can expect to see officers on foot, bicycles, and horseback at the walk and throughout the surrounding neighborhoods.
4: It comes after last year's walk saw some participants say they were targeted by hate. Organizer Sarah Lefton has a message to those attending.
6: We should keep marching. We should stay proud. We should stay together. And I honestly think that we should never be engaging with anyone who's trying to agitate any sort of city event.
4: Police say they are expecting hundreds of counter-protesters near the walk and will respect the right to peaceful demonstration, but are going to draw the line at hate. Reporting live near Bathurst and Shepherd, I'm Sophia Vavaroutsos.
2: 680 News Time, 335. The world is set to descend on Toronto over the next few days, and local officials claim the city is ready. 680's Momin Qureshi has the latest from City Hall.
7: T-minus 1 week until the FIFA World Cup officially comes to town. FIFA Toronto Secretariat Executive Director Sharon Bolenback says it's go time.
8: We are ready to welcome the world, and we are looking forward to kicking off next week.
7: They've created a handy getting around guide, which provides all the tips you'll need if you're coming down to a match or fan fest. The city's chief congestion officer, Andrew Poslins, was hired specifically for this moment. He says they have a plan to keep people moving, but it hinges on staying out of your car.
9: If you're attending a match or visiting a fan event, public transit will be the easiest and most reliable way to get around.
7: Toronto Police Deputy Chief Robert Johnson says extra officers from neighboring regions are being brought in.
10: Fans can expect to see a significant and visible police presence.
7: You can find more FIFA information at toronto.citynews.ca. At City Hall, I'm Omen Qureshi.
3: 680 News Time, 336. There's a break at the pumps coming at midnight tonight, but the impact of the Iran war inflated fuel prices will cost Ontario families hundreds of dollars this year. 680's Richard Southern has a new estimate from the province's Financial Accountability Office.
11: It's a big number for most households. Jeffrey Novak is the Financial Accountability Officer. He's figured out how much more the average Ontarian has been paying for gas this year.
12: Yeah, our calculations show about $648 in extra gasoline prices paid by the average Ontario household.
11: But that number, the FAO says, is based on the assumption that the Strait of Hormuz will open at some point this month.
12: If the Strait does not open, it would actually be higher.
11: If the critical waterway stays closed, he projects that the average Ontarian could be paying $800 or more additional dollars for gas this year. All this doesn't even factor in the higher prices on things like groceries, which are the result of higher fuel costs. Richard Southern, Queen's Park.
2: 680 News Time, 337. So-called criminal tourism was the target of an extensive investigation in Durham Region, resulting in nearly four dozen arrests. 680's Phil Martino reports.
13: Durham Regional Police say 46 people are facing charges in connection with their Project Jet Setter probe. The investigation

0: connected to Project Jet Setter date back to 2019. Chief Peter Morera says they remain ongoing.
1: This initiative focuses on what we define as criminal tourism, an organized group deliberately traveling into our country and into our communities to commit targeted high-profit crimes.
0: Officers have tracked more than 200 incidents tied to criminal tourism, resulting in over $2.6 million in confirmed financial losses, and that's in Durham alone.
1: We are seeing the same concerning patterns. Large-scale retail thefts, vehicle and financing frauds, staged collisions, distraction-style thefts.
0: Police say they're looking for 164 other suspects. I'm Phil Martino.
2: 680 News Time at 3:38. Former Maple Leafs general manager Cliff Fletcher has died at the age of 90. Fletcher led the Calgary Flames to the 1989 Stanley Cup and helped turn the Leafs into a contender in the early 90s. A statement from the Maple Leafs reads in part, "He will always be remembered as part of our hockey family."
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3: Cottage country traffic on the nines. Here's Lisa Amaral.
5: This report is brought to you by Rogers. On the eastbound 401, you're going to see delays approaching Westney towards past Salem, then from Simcoe towards about Ritson. Now eastbound on Bloor Street in Oshawa at about Farewell Street towards Harmony. It looks like this area is closed off due to that crash that took place about over an hour ago now. So right now, if you're traveling westbound on Bloor, there's very heavy delays from Farewell Street across to Ritson. Southbound on Farewell Street is going to be busy from Bloor all the way down towards about Wentworth. It's also moving slow if you're heading north as well. Now, it looks like a lot of drivers are heading west on Bloor and then going north on Ritson. So you will also see delays from Bloor all the way up to about Olive Avenue. Just a heads up as you pass through there. Fort Erie bound QEW slow. Nikola Tesla to Fruitland off and on. With Cottage Country traffic on the nines, I'm Lisa Amaral.
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9: This report is brought to you by Princess Margaret Home Lottery. Westbound on the 401, traffic spotter called about a problem west of Highway 25. The right lane blocked with a stalled truck. I called MTO, and we're just getting this on camera now. Indeed, that right lane is closed, so you're just getting past that problem in the two left lanes. It's a slow go on the westbound 401, first from Brock Street to Salem, and then delays from Kennedy, alternately Express and Collectors to Dixon, from Dixie to the 410 Collectors, and then a slow go from James Snow Parkway to this problem west of Highway 25. Eastbound on the 401, it's busy from Town Line on and off to east of Guelph Line, and then on the Collector Ramp to the 410, the right lane is blocked because of a stalled vehicle. The other stalled vehicle east of Dixie in the collectors has cleared, but a slow drive from east of Mavis in the collectors to that 410 ramp and then through Toronto. Well, it's backed up all the way from the 410 to Victoria Park in the express and to Kennedy if you're in the collectors. Southbound 400 is busy from Finch to the 401 ramps, and it's a slow go on the southbound 404 DVP from Finch to south of Lawrence. Westbound on the Gardner, a delay from approaching Jarvis to Strawn gets busy again from the Humber Bridge onto the QEW to about Dixie. More delays westbound QEW from Ford Drive to Trafalgar and from Bronte to the Burlington Skyway. Northbound on the 427, the problem approaching Rexdale has cleared, but you still have some delays. And if you're traveling city streets, Dundas is closed in both directions between Lansdowne and Ossington. This is for the Due West Fest. It's going to be shut down all weekend. And there's a vehicle fire in the cleanup stages. It's on Martin Grove, south of Eglinton. So expect some lane restrictions there. Princess Margaret Cottage Lottery is back. 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And with the forecast, here's Denise Andriacci.
5: We've had an increase in cloud and the sunny, dry weather coming to an end. We do have the chance of showers tonight and a slight thunderstorm risk. We're going to see more of the wet weather earlier through parts of cottage country for us. I mean, we're still squeezing out much of the day dry. It's kind of moving in a bit later on. Tomorrow, on and off, scattered shower and thunderstorm potential. So there's sunny break Saturday and it's not all day rain. But of course, if you hear rumbles of thunder, you want to be able to head indoors and just keep an umbrella handy. Not as hot tomorrow, but still pretty muggy. 26, feeling more like 32. It's 30 now at Pearson. Our low tonight, 17.
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3: Well, Sunwing has suspended all of its operations to Cuba indefinitely. The company says it comes after a review of the current operating environment. A growing list of companies has withdrawn from the island after the U.S. announced new sanctions while maintaining an oil embargo. Sunwing says guests with existing bookings will be contacted directly and given options, including rebooking to a different destination or a full refund. 680 News Time, 3:44.
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3: 28 degrees, mainly sunny, feels like 32 in downtown Toronto. Good afternoon, I'm Alex Bloomfield.
2: I'm Scott Burnett. Here are the top stories right now.
3: Well, police are planning what they call a robust security plan for Sunday's walk with Israel, which last year drew over 50,000 people and hundreds of counter-protesters. Two-time Maple Leafs GM and longtime front office advisor Cliff Fletcher has died at the age of 90. And the city's congestion czar says Toronto is ready for World Cup crowds, but is urging residents to take transit if they're heading anywhere near the stadium or fan fest.
2: Time for sports.
3: Here's Luke Shields.
13: Alex, after closing out their seven-game road trip in winning fashion in Atlanta against the Braves last night, the Blue Jays are back at home to open a three-game set with the Baltimore Orioles. The Jays sit just a half game out of a wild card spot with a record of 30-33, the same as the Orioles. The Jays will hand the ball to Trey Yesavage in the opener against Brandon Young for the O's. First pitch flies at 7:07 on Sportsnet 1 and 590 The Fan. In hoops, game two of the NBA Finals goes tonight in the Lone Star State as the San Antonio Spurs play host to the New York Knicks. After the Knicks took game one on Wednesday by a score of 105-95, tip-off goes at 8:30. You can watch on Sportsnet. On the pitch, Canada's men's national team gearing up for their final World Cup tune-up game tonight in Quebec against Ireland. Kickoff at 7:30. To hockey, where it's an off night in the Stanley Cup Finals after Carolina evened the series up at ones with a 4-3 overtime win over Vegas last night. Game three goes tomorrow. Some sad news out of the NHL as former general manager Cliff Fletcher has died at the age of 90. Fletcher served as GM of the Maple Leafs in the 90s and led the Calgary Flames to a Stanley Cup in 1989. Meanwhile, in the Calder Cup playoffs, the Toronto Marlies resumed their Eastern Conference Final Series with the Wilkes-Barre Scranton Penguins tonight with the series tied at twos. Puck drop from Coca-Cola Coliseum at 7. And at the French Open, the men's final is set as Alexander Zverev takes down Jakob Mensik 7-5, 6-2, 3-6, 6-3, while Italy's Flavio Cavoli is through to the final after Matteo Arnaldi retired due to illness. Sports at 15 and 45, past every hour or any time at sportsnet.ca.
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4: The province's police watchdog has given more information about its investigation into a cyclist injured during an arrest by Toronto police officers. Video of the arrest on May 31st near Little Norway Park showed officers forcefully restraining a cyclist after the cyclist went through a stop sign. The Special Investigations Unit now confirms the 21-year-old male cyclist suffered a serious, non-life-threatening injury. His lawyer described it as a concussion. Two investigators have been assigned to the case and are in the process of gathering body-worn camera footage of the incident. The Ford government is announcing some tweaks to cabinet. Peter Bethlenfalvy will serve as the interim president of the Treasury Board. In addition to his role as Minister of Finance, the move follows the departure of Caroline Mulroney. In addition to her role as the Minister of Long-Term Care, Natalia Kusendova is taking on the role of Minister of Francophone Affairs. 680 News Time, 3:49, Cottage Country Traffic on the Nines. And here is Lisa Amaral.
5: This report is brought to you by Gateway Casino. So if you're traveling eastbound on the 401, it's going to be busy approaching Westney towards past Salem, then from Simcoe to about Ritson. Eastbound Bloor Street in Oshawa, it's going to be shut down from Farewell Street to Harmony. That's because of a crash that took place a little while ago. Looks like the ramp to get off at Harmony might be partially blocked off. That's what's causing these delays from Simcoe here. So if you're traveling on the city streets within that area, westbound Bloor, very heavy Farewell Street to Ritson, southbound on Farewell is going to be slow from Bloor to Wentworth. Then we have a new problem out in Napanee. Eastbound 401 closed completely from Palace Road towards County Road 4. That's all going to be due to a crash. With Cottage Country Traffic on the Nines, I'm Lisa Emerald.
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4: 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Traffic and weather together on the ones. 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
10: This report is brought to you by Riverdale Art Walk. Westbound on the 401 west of Highway 25, the right lane is blocked because of a stalled transport truck. You have delays on the westbound 401 from Brock Street to Salem. Then it's a slow go from Kennedy, alternately express hand collectors to Dixon. Another delay, Dixie to the 410 collectors. And then a heavy backup from James Snow Parkway to this problem west of Highway 25. Eastbound on the 401, the problem on the collector ramp to the 410 has cleared, but you're going through very heavy delays on the eastbound 401 from Mavis and the collectors and from the 410 and the express all the way across to the DVP. Bunches up again from Warden to Kennedy and the collectors. Eastbound on the QEW, that's a slow go from east of Winston Churchill to Dixie, and a backup eastbound Gardner from east of the Humber Bridge to the Jarvis ramp. Expect delays on the northbound DVP 404 from Bayview Bloor to Shepherd. Busy again as you head past 16th Avenue and then through Bloomington. That's with that construction in the right lane. Southbound on the 404 DVP, a slow go from Finch to south of Lawrence. Southbound 400 is backed up from Finch on

0: the 401 ramps. And it's a slow drive on the westbound Gardner QEW from approaching Jarvis to Strawn, then from the Humber Bridge to Dixie, from Ford Drive to Trafalgar, and from Bronte to the Burlington Skyway. On city streets, Dundas is closed in both directions between Lansdowne and Ossington. That's for the Due West Fest. It's going to be shut down until Monday morning. But it looks like that issue on Martin Grove south of Eglinton has cleared. Don't miss the Riverdale Art Walk Fine Arts Sale this Saturday and Sunday at Jimmy Simpson Park. 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And with the extended forecast, here's Denise Andriacci.
1: We have some showers moving in this evening and overnight. A slight thunderstorm risk tonight. Better chance we'll hear some rumbles of thunder, maybe see some lightning tomorrow. And that brings an end to the streak of fantastic weather that we've had. Now, this kink is temporary. We are back to sunny, really comfortable weather on Sunday. So it's a bit humid today and tomorrow. Sunday is a bit of a fresher air. It's still going to be above seasonal at 26, but very little in terms of humidity. Lots of sunshine to wrap up the weekend. Right now we are cloudy at Pearson. We're sitting at 30, the overnight low 17.
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6: The Blue Jays open a 9-game homestand tonight against a division rival. 680's Luke Shields tees up the series.
7: After going 3-4 on their 7-game road trip, the Blue Jays are back at home for 9 straight games, starting with 3 against the Baltimore Orioles. The Jays find themselves still searching for consistency after following a 4-game winning streak with a 4-game losing skid last week, but they did end their road swing on a high note with a 7-2 win over the league-leading Atlanta Braves last night. The Blue Jays and Orioles both find themselves right in the thick of the wild card race in the American League with identical 30-33 records, which has them both a half game back of the final playoff spot. Trey Yesavage gets the start for the Jays. Brandon Young gets the ball for the O's with first pitch set for 7:07. You can watch the game on Sportsnet 1 and listen on Sportsnet 590 The Fan. I'm Luke Shields.
6: In 60 seconds, we'll take a look at the trading day with 5 minutes to the closing bell.
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6: And now the dynamic market minute. Here's Richard Detman.
13: The Canadian economy added a surprising 87,800 jobs in May, 8 times more than the average estimate, bringing the unemployment rate down to 6.6%. Another positive, full-time work drove the gain and was observed across industries, according to Statistics Canada. May's big gain only partly erased a loss of 112,000 jobs in the first 4 months of the year. Business activity picked up in May, too. The Ivy Purchasing Managers Index rose to 58.2, the highest this year, and up more than 9 points from a year ago. It measures positive versus negative purchasing activity. As if the war in Iran wasn't enough, major oil sands producer Cenovus is curtailing some deliveries by 4%. It issued a force majeure notice because a power outage disrupted oil sands operations at Christina Lake and Foster Creek, Alberta. A blowout jobs report in the U.S. has investors worried there might be a U.S. Fed interest rate hike, and the chip sector has gone back to the downside as we're near the closing.

0: Well, the Dow is off 663 points, percent and a quarter. The S&P is off 2.5%. The benchmark down to 7384, and the NASDAQ is down nearly 4%. The TSX is down 806 points. The loonie is down a fifth of a cent, 71.71 cents U.S. Oil futures are off 3% at $90.29 U.S. a barrel. Gold, $43.47 an ounce, is down 3.5%. And Bitcoin is down more than 5%. It's below $60,300. At the Business Center, I'm Richard Detman.
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9: Cottage Country Traffic on the Nines. Here's Lisa Emerald.
10: 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East on the 401, heavy approaching West Neat to past Salem. Eastbound on Bloor Street from Farewell Street to Harmony in Oshawa is closed because of a crash. So we're seeing heavy delays within that whole area, particularly westbound on Bloor from Farewell Street to Ritson, and then on the southbound side of Farewell from Bloor to Wentworth. Out in Napanee, we have a full closure on the eastbound 401 from Palace Road towards County Road 4. That's all due to a crash, so it's causing a bit of a delay from about Center Street. If you're headed north on the 400, heavy delays from Finch up to Rutherford at Highway 9, approaching Highway 89, and then from Mapleview to north of Essa. With Cottage Country Traffic on the Nines, I'm Lisa Emerald.
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9: It's Friday, June 5th. Good afternoon. I'm Scott Burnett.
12: I'm Alex Bloomfield. Here's what's making news right now.
13: Police say they will respect the right to protest, but will draw the line at hate. Officers detailing their plans for heightened security at this weekend's Walk with Israel after last year's event prompted safety concerns.
14: 1 week from today, the FIFA World Cup will arrive in Toronto, and the city says it's all systems go.
15: Toronto is ready.
14: Everything you need to know about the city's FIFA plan coming up.
16: New estimates on just how badly we're getting dinged at the gas station.
17: Ontarians would face an additional $8.5 billion.
16: The financial watchdog puts a price tag on how much more you've been spending on gas.
14: The Blue Jays welcome the Orioles to town for the first of three at Rogers Centre. Game 2 of the NBA Finals on tap, and the Marlies gearing up for Game 4 of the East Finals against the Penguins. Sports at 15.
0: The TSX fell more than 2%, 791 points. The Dow down 1%, 603 points. NASDAQ down 4%. Big job gains have traders worried about an interest rate hike. Then the slide of chip stocks resumes. Business at 26.
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19: This report is brought to you by Don Valley North Toyota. Westbound on the 401, west of Highway 25. The right lane is blocked because of a stalled truck. And you have a busy drive. Westbound 401, first busy through Durham from Brock Street to Salem. And then it's a slow go from Kennedy, alternately Express and Collectors to Dixon, from Dixie to the 410 Collectors, and through Mavis and the Collectors. And I'm seeing a lineup on the ramp to Trafalgar. A lot of people don't want to get stuck in this jam up, which now starts approaching James Snow Parkway, Express and Collectors. And then it's very slow to this problem west of Highway 25. Eastbound on the 401, a delay from Town Line to Guelph Line. And busy sections anywhere from Mavis, alternately Express and Collectors to the DVP. A bit of a slowdown from Warden to Kennedy and the Collectors. And if you're traveling the eastbound QEW Gardner, expect delays from Winston Churchill to Dixie and from east of the Humber Bridge to the Jarvis Ramp. I had a call from a traffic spotter in town, westbound on Shepherd, approaching Bayview at Barbary.

0: collision here, and it sounds like only one lane is getting through, so a heavy backup from west of Leslie. And keep in mind, Dundas is closed in both directions between Lansdowne and Ossington for an event this weekend. 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And now with the forecast, here's Denise Andriacci.
1: 29 degrees now at Pearson, mostly cloudy. We are seeing the chance of showers this evening, followed by some steadier wet weather overnight. A slight thunderstorm risk tonight, but we'll be keeping an eye on this thunderstorm risk through the region for Saturday, unfortunately. There is some sunny breaks by moments tomorrow, but also unsettled weather. We hit our guaranteed high of 31 a few hours ago. It was a very hot and sticky afternoon. Still very warm this evening. The overnight low, 17.
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3: Toronto police are getting ahead of the annual Walk with Israel this weekend with concerns that a clash of protesters could break out in North York.
2: 680 Sophia Vavaroutsos is near Bathurst and Shepherd and joins us live with the security plan and comments from organizers. Sophia.
4: Yeah, a massive stage is set up in the parking lot of the UJA building.
3: Just having a bit of a technical issue there with Sophia. We'll get back to her in just a moment. 680 News Time, 4:03. This just into 680 News Radio. A driver has been rushed to a trauma center after a three-car crash in Mississauga. It happened around 3:45 this afternoon at Thomas and 9th Line. That's just south of Britannia. Police saying north and southbound 9th Line is now closed between Thomas and Brynwood Gate for this investigation. 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
2: 680 News Time, 4:04, with just 1 week to go until the World Cup of Soccer lands in Toronto. City officials, transit agencies, and police say they're ready for the global spotlight. 680's Momin Qureshi has more on the latest preparations.
5: With just 1 week to go until the FIFA World Cup arrives, FIFA Toronto Secretariat Executive Director Sharon Bolenbach says it's all systems go.
6: Toronto is ready.
5: Representatives from the TTC, Metrolinx, Toronto Fire, Public Health, and paramedics all on hand today to say they are prepared. Toronto Police Deputy Chief Robert Johnson says officers are being brought in from neighboring regions.
7: The largest deployment of members in the Toronto Police Service's history. Tens of thousands of officers will be deployed.
5: The city hired its first ever Chief Congestion Officer, Andrew Poslin, specifically to keep things moving during the World Cup. He says if you plan to come down to a match or fan fest, you're best to do it without your car.
8: Our goal is to move the largest number of people as efficiently as possible in and out of the area, and that's why we're taking a transit-first approach.
5: At City Hall, I'm Omen Qureshi.
3: The province's financial watchdog has figured out just how much more you're shelling out for gas this year. 680's Richard Southern is at Queen's Park with the numbers.
9: The war in Iran has dinged the average Ontarian to the tune of more than $600 at the gas pump. So says Peter Novak, Ontario's financial accountability officer.
10: What this means for the average Ontario household is an additional $648 in higher fuel costs in 2026 due to the war in Iran. This is a conservative estimate as it does not include the higher costs of other commodities caused by the war, such as for fertilizer or jet fuel, for example.
9: There's a big asterisk here, too. That $648 in extra fuel costs this year is assuming the Strait of Hormuz opens this month. If it doesn't, the FAO tells me the average Ontarian could be on the hook for $800 or more dollars in additional gas costs this year. Richard Southern, Queen's Park.
2: Let's go back to 680 Sophia Vavaroutsos with the security plan ahead of this weekend's Walk with Israel.
11: Setup is underway here outside the UJA Federation building near Bathurst and Shepherd, where a massive festival is expected to host thousands of members of the Jewish community from across the GTA on Sunday. It's all part of this weekend's Walk with Israel, an annual event, but police say they will be boosting security in North York during the walk this year. Deputy Chief Frank Barreto.
12: There will be a significant police presence in the area, supported by officers from York, Durham, Peel, and the Ontario Provincial Police. Members of the public can expect to see officers on foot, bicycles, and horseback at the walk and throughout the surrounding neighborhoods.
11: It comes after last year's walk saw some participants say they were targeted by hate. Organizer Sarah Lefton has a message to those attending.
13: We should keep marching. We should stay proud. We should stay together. And I honestly think that we should never be engaging with anyone who's trying to agitate any sort of city event.
11: Police say they are expecting hundreds of counter-protesters near the walk and will respect the right to peaceful demonstration, but are going to draw the line at hate. Reporting live near Bathurst and Shepherd, I'm Sophia Vavaroutsos.
3: 680 News Time, 4:07. Longtime NHL executive Cliff Fletcher, the man who helped bring the Leafs within one win of the Stanley Cup final in the 90s, has died.
14: The man

0: 8 is to move the Leafs up the rung of the ladder so that we can eventually compete game in, game out with the top teams in the league.
1: The Leafs confirming his death in a release today. Fletcher is serving 7 decades with 6 NHL organizations, leading the Calgary Flames to the Stanley Cup in 1989. He spent 25 seasons with Toronto and was a senior advisor with the club at the time of his death. Cliff Fletcher was 90.
2: As the Maple Leafs continue to gear up for the NHL draft, the team's new GM is outlining what management has been up to so far this offseason.
3: Lots of updates from Chyka today, speaking at the NHL Combine. First on the draft and Gavin McKenna.
4: I spent a lot of time with him and his family now, and just going through that process and making sure that, again, we want to make sure we get the person right first and foremost. And everyone's seen him play and knows the skill level and the talent. But as we think about a Toronto Maple Leaf and what that means, just really digging into that part.
3: Chyka adding they're also keeping an eye on Sweden's Ivar Stenberg to the head coach search.
4: About 55 people we either spoke to or reached out. We've had, this initial kind of call it first round that we just finished up recently. And, now we're starting to get into the next layer of this. So no timeline.
3: Chyka adding Max Domi's recovering after surgery complications. He'll be reassessed at camp, and that they're getting positive signs from Austin Matthews for the coming year. I'm Vrajesh Dave.
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1: With Cottage Country traffic on the nines, good afternoon, Justin Pierce.
7: Well, hello. This report, it's brought to you by Access Storage. Delays on the eastbound 407. It is slow on the approach to the 412, two about east of Thixon. Then over on the 401, there are more slowdowns, of course, eastbound side, just east of Brock Road, out towards Simcoe Street. And traveling on the northbound 400, delays in Barrie from on the approach to Mapleview to north of Essa. It looks like once you hit the split, it is moving fairly well. With Cottage Country traffic on the nines, I'm Justin Pierce.
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1: Time for Rogers Xfinity Internet traffic and weather together on the ones. 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Carrie Prenskis.
15: A slow drive at that. Westbound on the 401. Busy from Brock Street to Salem. And then you go through delays from Kennedy, alternately Express and Collectors to Dixon. From Dixie to the 410 Collectors. And there's a long lineup from Winston Churchill to the Trafalgar ramp. Just beyond Trafalgar is where you get stuck in delays. So approaching James Snow Parkway, Express and Collectors very heavy to a problem west of Highway 24. That's where the right lane is blocked. It's because of a stalled truck, so you're getting by in the two left lanes. Eastbound on the 401, busy from Town Line to Guelph Line, and then it's a slow go from approaching here, Ontario, to the DVP, alternately Express and Collectors. Eastbound QEW, delays through Mississauga, Winston Churchill to Dixie, and it's slow on the eastbound Gardner from east of the Humber Bridge to the Jarvis Ramp. Northbound on the Don Valley Parkway 404, a busy drive from approaching Don Mills to Shepherd through 16th Avenue and through Bloomington. The southbound 404 DVP is backed up from Finch to south of Lawrence, and a delay southbound on the 400 from Finch to the 401 ramps. On city streets, a lot happening. Traffic spotter says westbound on Shepherd approaching Bayview, only one lane is open. It's because of a collision with

0: emergency crews on scene. And we just had a call from a traffic spotter on St. Clair east of Victoria Park. Sounds like only one lane is open both east and westbound because of a collision. And in Mississauga, 9th line is closed in both directions south of Britannia. All lanes shut down between Deepwood Heights and Brynwood Gate, and that's for a collision investigation. And a closure of Dundas. It's shut down in both directions between Lansdowne and Ossington, and that's for the Due West Fest. It's going to be closed until early Monday morning. Your next traffic report is at 4:21. With a look at the forecast, here's Denise Andriacci.
1: It's 29 at Pearson. Increasing cloud and the chance of showers this evening, and then some steady wet weather overnight. Nothing too serious. The winds have really picked up out of the southwest. Gusts right now 45 to 50 kilometers per hour. It's been a warm day, a little humid. It's still muggy tomorrow, not quite as hot, but just as humid, if not even a bit more so. Sunny breaks, but the chance of showers and thunderstorms on and off, especially tomorrow afternoon. So plan that into, factor that into your outdoor plans for Saturday. The sun is back Sunday. The guaranteed high today, 31.
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3: And this just into 680 News. Radio emergency crews are at the scene of a crash between a motorcycle and another vehicle near Bayview and Shepherd. It happened around 3:45 on Shepherd at Barbary, just east of Bayview. The male driver of the motorcycle has been rushed to hospital with serious injuries. The driver of the other vehicle stayed at the scene. Two westbound lanes of Shepherd are closed just east of Bayview. As a result, stay with 680 News Radio for more on this developing story. 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
4: Traders rushed to get rid of mega cap technology stocks and snap up more defensive names, while the latest employment data, particularly out of the U.S., boosted expectations for an interest rate hike this year. At the closing bell, the Nasdaq was down 1,122 points. Wall Street's benchmark, the S&P 500, was down 2.3%, 179 points to 7403, and the Dow was down more than a percent from yesterday's record high, 695 points. Bad on Bay Street, too, with the TSX down 2.3%, or 803 points. The dollar, 71.69 cents U.S., down a fifth of a cent. Oil futures down 3%, 90.27 a barrel. Gold, 43.43 an ounce, down $161, 3.6%. And Bitcoin, another 5% lower to $60,200. At the Business Center, I'm Richard Detman.
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3: Cloudy and 30 degrees in downtown Toronto. Good afternoon. I'm Scott Burnett. Thanks for joining us. Here are the top stories right now. Toronto police preparing for anything as the annual Walk with Israel takes place in North York on Sunday. Thousands expected to take part walking up Bathurst, and police will be looking to keep the peace between any protest groups that may show up. A big part of the Leafs' history and success in the early 90s, former GM Cliff Fletcher has died. We'll get more coming up in sports. And gas prices expect to drop 5 cents at midnight. Little comfort for Ontarians as new numbers show drivers in this province are spending nearly $650 more to fill up this year due to the war in Iran, now in its fourth month. Now time for sports. Luke Shields.
10: Scott, after a week on the road, the Blue Jays are back at the comfy confines of Rogers Center for the first of three against the Baltimore Orioles. The Jays and O's just split a four-game series in Baltimore last week and currently each sit a half game back of the final wildcard spot with identical 30-33 records. First pitch set for 7:07 on Sportsnet 1 and 590 The Fan. On the hardwood, the NBA Finals resumed tonight with the Spurs and Knicks battling in San Antonio. The Knicks took a 1-0 series lead with a come-from-behind win in Game 1. Tip-off in Game 2 set for 8:30 on Sportsnet. On the pitch, Canada's men's national team will run with Ireland tonight in Quebec in their final international friendly before next Friday's World Cup opener against Bosnia. Kickoff at 7:30. Some sad news out of the NHL as longtime league executive Cliff Fletcher has died. Fletcher spent 25 years in the Maple Leafs front office, including two stints.

0: says the team's general manager, while also leading the Calgary Flames to a Stanley Cup in 1989. He was 90 years old. To the ice of the AHL, where the Calder Cup playoffs continue tonight with a pivotal Game 5 between the Marlies and Wilkes-Barre Scranton Penguins at Coca-Cola Coliseum, with the series tied up at 2s. Puck drop goes at 7. And at the French Open, Germany's Alexander Zverev advances to the final with a 4-set win over Jakub Mensik. He'll take on Flavio Cavoli of Italy in Sunday's final after he got through when fellow countryman Matteo Arnaldi was forced to retire due to illness. Sports at 15 and 45, past every hour or anytime at sportsnet.ca.
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4: 680 News Time 419. Russian President Vladimir Putin has rejected a proposal by Ukrainian President Volodymyr Zelensky for a face-to-face meeting, saying he sees no point. Speaking at the St. Petersburg International Economic Forum, Putin described Zelensky's proposal as boorish. Earlier in the forum, Putin said that by freezing Russian assets abroad, Western nations have eroded trust in their own currencies. 680 News Time 419 with Cottage Country Traffic on the Nines, Justin Pierce.
5: Yeah, that's right. It looks like there's a new problem for the rebound on the QEW. This report, it's brought to you by Wayne's Auto Group. It looks like on the approach to Fruitland, the right lane's blocked off. It's for a collision. It looks like emergency crews have arrived on scene. This one is causing a slowdown from the 403 split, so it is fairly slow. It's where I'm making your way up and over the Skyway. Then on the northbound 400, there are delays up in Barrie. It is slow on the approach to Mapleview to north of Essa. Again, once you hit the split, it is moving up to speed with Cottage Country traffic on the Nines. I'm Justin Pierce.
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9: This report is brought to you by Barrie Air Show. Westbound on the 401 west of Highway 25, the right lane is blocked because of a stalled transport truck. It's a slow go on the westbound 401. First, you have delays in Durham from Brock Street to Salem. Then it's busy approaching Kennedy, alternately express hand collectors to Dixon. Another bunch up at the 410 collectors. And then a slow go from Winston Churchill to west of Highway 25. And just a heads up, we had a call from a traffic spotter about an issue on the Eglinton ramp to the westbound 401. Apparently that ramp is partially blocked because of a fallen tree. So be careful using that ramp from Eglinton to the West 401. Eastbound on the 401, a busy drive from the Cambridge en route to Guelph line. And then it's a slow go from Huron, Ontario to the DVP, alternately express hand collectors. A new problem on the northbound 404. It's at the 407. The ramp lane is blocked because of a stalled vehicle. A busy drive up the northbound DVP 404 from approaching Don Mills to Shepherd. And after that, only a minor delay Valley through Bloomington. That's with the long-term construction in the right lane. Southbound on the 404 DVP, a slow go from Finch to south of Lawrence. Westbound Gardner is

0: Catch the snowbirds soaring over Barrie's waterfront June 13th and 14th. Details at barrie.ca/airshow. And with the extended forecast, here's Denise Andriachi.
1: It's been a warm day today. We hit 31 a few hours ago. It's 29 now. I can't say the tree is due to the winds. The tree down that Carrie mentioned, I can tell you that it's very windy. We have gusts out of the southwest nearing 50 kilometers per hour right now. Overnight, a bit of rain. We could see some showers this evening. Slight thunderstorm risk, 17 is the low. And tomorrow, some sunny breaks, some dry moments for Saturday. But it's not going to be a completely dry day. We have a few showers. We have a thunderstorm risk that will kind of linger throughout the day. Highs near 26, still feeling like 32. So not as hot today, but muggy. And then winds will be out of the north on Sunday. So 26 will just feel like 26 with some sun. It's a really nice way to wrap up the weekend. Our guaranteed high today, 31.
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6: Durham police are pulling back the curtain on a sweeping investigation into what they call criminal tourism.
7: Durham Regional Police say their Project Jet Setter probe is aimed at disrupting and dismantling criminal tourism networks. According to Chief Peter Marrera, that's when an organized group deliberately travels into our country to commit targeted high-profit crimes.
8: In many cases, these individuals are entering Canada legally as tourists.
7: The criminal activity included jewelry distraction thefts and staged collisions for insurance fraud. Officers tracked more than 200 incidents, resulting in over $2.6 million in confirmed financial losses in Durham alone.
8: It's critical that we continue to modernize and innovate so that we can identify emerging trends and methods used by organized criminals.
7: 46 people are facing charges. Police say they're looking for 164 other suspects. I'm Phil Martino.
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13: Stocks and bonds sold off today. Bond traders have fully priced in a U.S. Federal Reserve interest rate hike by the end of this year after U.S. job growth topped forecasts for May. The sell-off in the bond market and recalibration of Fed wagers reflect growing confidence the Fed will need to raise borrowing costs to contain inflation that's running above target. The hawkish expectations were reinforced by better-than-expected U.S. labor market readings. The Dow fell more than 1% from yesterday's record high, losing 695 points. For the week, it's down 0.3%. S&P down 200 points, that's 2.6%, to 7383 for the benchmark. And for the week, it's down more than 2%. The Nasdaq's down 4.7% this week, losing 4% today as the chip sector sell-off resumed. The TSX Composite fell 2.3%, 803 points. Among today's losers in the tech sector, Celestica down 12%. Oil dropped 3% to $90.23 a barrel. Gold down 4% to $43.38 an ounce. The loonie down a fifth of a cent, 71.69 cents U.S. Canada, the U.S., and Mexico are set to miss a July 1st milestone to renew their trade deal, according to a Bloomberg report. The deal was signed by U.S. President Donald Trump in his first term. The July 1st deadline is for extending it 16 years. But if that does not happen, then the pact remains in place until at least 2036 and subject to review every year unless one partner quits entirely. The U.S. has started separate talks with Canada and Mexico over trade irritants, but some of them are only loosely related.

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2: Time for Cottage Country traffic on the nines. Justin Pierce.
3: Well, there's a collision in Stony Creek. This report, it's brought to you by Foodland. It's on the 40 bound side of the QEW, of course. It's on the approach to Fruitland. The right lane's blocked off for that crash. It is causing a delay approaching Nikola Tesla. Very, very slow as you are traveling through Hamilton. And then on the eastbound 407, there's more delays on the approach to the 412 to east of Thixham. And then again on the eastbound 401, also slow approaching Westney out towards Stevenson. With Cottage Country traffic, I'm Justin Pierce.
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7: It's Friday, June 5th. Good afternoon. I'm Alex Bloomfield.
8: I'm Scott Burnett. Here's what's making news right now.
9: Police are boosting their presence in North York this weekend, where thousands of members of the Jewish community are set to participate in the annual Walk with Israel.
7: A crash in Mississauga has sent a driver to hospital with life-threatening injuries.
10: The FIFA World Cup arrives in Toronto next week, and the city says it's all systems go, from increased transit service to a congestion management plan to a stepped-up police presence. I'll have all the details.
11: How much more has the higher gas price cost you this year? Ontario's financial watchdog pegs it at almost $650.
12: If the street does not open, it would actually be higher.
13: The Blue Jays hand the ball to Treya Savage for the series opener against the O's. More NBA Finals action on the schedule, and longtime Leafs executive Cliff Fletcher has died at the age of 90. Sports at 45.
14: The TSX fell more than 2%, 803 points. The Dow down 695. NASDAQ off 4%. Blowout U.S. and Canadian job creation in May may have been helped by hiring ahead of the World Cup. Business at 56.
7: 680 News Time, 431. Time for Rogers Xfinity Internet. Traffic and weather together on the ones. So let's get airborne to the 680 Skyhawk, brought to you by the Big Apple. Here's Kyle Hawking.
15: Well, good afternoon. We're just on the way to take a look at a collision reported on St. Clair, just east of Victoria Park. You're down to a single lane both directions, it sounds like. So it is slow both ways as you try to get through that area. I just spotted an issue on the eastbound 401. It's approaching Leslie and the Collector. Stalled vehicle is blocking the left lane. No tow there yet. It's slow off and on from the Cambridge on route to Guelph line. And this Leslie issue compounding rush hour volume now slow approaching here Ontario. Alternately, Express and Collectors to approaching Leslie, then Warden to Kennedy Collectors. Busy on the West 401 from Brock Street to Salem, then West and McCowan, Express and Collectors to Dixon. The Eglinton ramp onto the westbound 401 is partially blocked. Sounds like a tree may have fallen into the live lane. MTO is investigating that. We also have a stalled vehicle west of Winston Churchill in the HOV lane. It will be slow Winston Churchill to the Trafalgar ramp. A lot of traffic getting off there because west of Highway 25, the right lane is still blocked with a broken down tractor trailer. So it jams up again from west of Trafalgar, Express and Collectors, to beyond Highway 25. From the 680 Traffic Center, Carrie Prunskes.
16: A new problem on the eastbound QEW just before Dixie. The center lane is now blocked with a collision. So a heavy backup eastbound QEW from Winston Churchill to this problem just before Dixie. Eastbound Gardner is slow from east of the Humber Bridge to the Jarvis ramp. In Mississauga, 9th line is closed in both directions south of Britannia. All lanes shut down between Deepwood Heights and Brinwood Gate. That's for a collision investigation. There's also a collision westbound Shepherd approaching Bayview. It's blocking the right lane. The Big Apple is so much more than a great rest stop.

0: with fun free activities like mini putt, a children's carousel, petting zoo, and more. The Big Apple, exit 497 off the 401 or thebigapple.ca. And with the forecast, here's Denise Andriacci.
1: 29 degrees right now at Pearson. It is 29 downtown.
2: Burlington. 31 is the guaranteed high today. It is the warmest day of the week, and the humidex will be near 34 at its peak today. So just keep in mind that you'll want to stay hydrated. Eyes to the skies, too. Increasing cloud chance of showers this evening. Slight thunderstorm risk, and we see some steadier wet weather overnight. Our guaranteed high for today, 31.
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4: Thousands are expected to take part in an annual Jewish walk this weekend in North York, and police are warning against any bad actors who may be planning to disrupt the event.
3: 680's Sophia Vavaroutsos is speaking with officials and joins us live with more on what to expect. Sophia.
5: Scott's setup is well underway at the UJA building near Bathurst and Shepherd, where a stage and vendor tents are being put up for the festival that comes after the walk. Organizers say the annual event is in support of the people of Israel and an opportunity to showcase Jewish pride. But Deputy Police Chief Frank Barreto says officers are also expecting counter-protest groups in the area.
6: It is a bit of a blurry line between what is peaceful expression and what has crossed over into something that is hatefully criminal, if you will. And it's for that reason that we have hate crime experts that will be on the ground. But their job is to examine what is being said, examine what signage exists there.
5: The security update comes after last year's event saw participants raise concerns about what they called a gauntlet of hate targeting the walk. Sarah Lefton is one of the organizers from UJA Federation.
7: I think we have a tremendous amount of confidence that they are doing all they can to bring out the resources that are required.
5: Organizers say Jewish community and security volunteer groups will also be involved. The walk begins at 11 Sunday morning near Avenue and Wilson. Reporting live near Bathurst and Shepherd, I'm Sophia Vavaroutsos.
4: 680 News Time, 4:35. We have breaking news from West Mississauga, where a driver has been rushed to a trauma center in critical condition after a three-car crash. It happened around 3:45 at Thomas Street and 9th Line. That's near Batania. Police say north and southbound 9th Line is closed between Thomas Street and Brynwood Gate.
3: Meantime, Toronto police are investigating a crash between a motorcycle and another vehicle near Bayview and Shepherd. This happened around 3:45 on Shepherd at Barbary, just east of Bayview. The male driver of the motorcycle rushed to hospital with serious injuries. The driver of the other vehicle stayed at the scene. Two westbound lanes of Shepherd are closed as a result.
4: When the World Cup comes to town a week from today, you can bet the influx of tourists will have an effect on your daily commute. 680's Momin Qureshi has the very latest on the city's traffic plan.
8: Years of planning are about to be put to the test when the FIFA World Cup finally arrives 1 week from today. The city says it's ready with a robust plan that coordinates transit, traffic, emergency services, and so much more.
9: The plan promotes a transit-first approach, encouraging residents and fans to take transit, walk, or cycle.
8: Sharon Bolenbach is the executive director of the FIFA Toronto Secretariat. She says there will be increased transit on both the TTC and GO, a stepped-up visible police presence with officers from around the GTA, and traffic coordination from the city. And as for FIFA's plastic water bottle ban, she says they're working on it.
9: I have reached out to FIFA. We have had a conversation. Obviously, we're waiting for a final decision. I think they're sort of taking a second look at that.
8: But she says clear plastic bottles will be permitted at FanFest. At City Hall, I'm Omen Qureshi.
3: A new report from Ontario's financial watchdog has put a dollar amount on how much more you're paying for gas this year. 680's Queen's Park reporter Richard Southern is crunching those numbers.
10: The average household has paid $648 additional dollars this year because of the higher gasoline prices brought on by the war in Iran. So says the independent FAO. Peter Weltman is the financial accountability officer.
11: If the strait does not open, it would actually be higher. So we're assuming that the strait would open in June. Oil prices will come down a little bit, but still be higher than pre-war levels.
10: But what if it doesn't open? Do you have a sort of a dollar estimate?
11: Yeah, that was about $150 range more.
10: So let's say you're on the hook for at least $650 extra this year because of the higher gas price, and that doesn't take into account higher prices on other things like groceries, which are influenced by the increasing fuel costs. Richard Southern, Queen's Park.
4: 680 News Time, 4:37. A fixture of the Maple Leafs front office has died. 680's Luke Shields looks back on the life and legacy of Cliff Fletcher.
12: The Toronto Maple Leafs announced today that longtime team executive Cliff Fletcher has died at the age of 90. Fletcher got his first NHL GM job with the expansion Atlanta Flames in 1972. He remained with the Flames as general manager until 1991, which included their move to Calgary in 1980 and capturing

0: the Stanley Cup with the franchise in 1989. Fletcher then became the president and general manager of the Maple Leafs in 1991 and assumed the role until 97. He was at the helm of the team's most successful season since their last Stanley Cup championship in 1967, when the Leafs came within one game of the Cup final in 93. After leaving the Leafs at the conclusion of the 97 season, Fletcher spent time working in the front office for both the Tampa Bay Lightning and Phoenix Coyotes, but returned to the Leafs for parts of two seasons as GM and 15 more as a senior advisor until 2024. I'm Luke Shields.
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4: 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Enpro predicts the price will drop 5 cents at midnight to $1.72.9 a liter at most GTA stations. We will check traffic in 90 seconds first. It's Cottage Country traffic on the nines. And here we will check in with Justin Pierce.
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4: All right, now Cottage Country traffic on the nines and Justin Pierce.
8: Well, yeah, that's right. It looks like there's a collision, 40 rebound on the QEW. It's on the approach to Fruitland. The right lane's blocked off for that crash. Again, emergency crews there on the scene. It is causing a slowdown on the approach to Nikola Tesla. There are more slowdowns in other places, particularly on the northbound 400, where there are delays on the approach to the 407, to north of Langstaff, and then farther north. It's also slow as you make your way through Barrie from on the approach to Maple View to north of Essa. Once you hit the split, it's moving up to speed. With Cottage Country traffic, I'm Justin Pierce.
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4: 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Airborne 680 Skyhawk, Kyle Hawking.
11: Well, a couple of updates to the drive, including this collision we have on St. Clair east of Victoria Park. Just flew over that. Two-vehicle crash occupying the left lane in both directions, so you're down to a single lane east and westbound on St. Clair, just a little bit east of Victoria Park. Expect delays. Eastbound 401 issue, we have a new problem, in fact, east of Pure Ontario in the Express, a stalled vehicle in the right lane. First is busy from the Cambridge en route to Guelph line, and it will be slow from approaching here, Ontario. The issue here east of here, Ontario Express, but it's slow approaching here, Ontario, all the way to approaching Leslie in the Collectors. A stalled vehicle has now been moved out of the left lane to the left shoulder. We'll wait for a tow and see if they have to reblock that lane, but for now it's off to the side. Delays then Warden to Kennedy Collectors, and busy on the West 401 from Brock Street to Salem. There is a stalled vehicle coming in approaching the 400 Express. It's blocking the left lane and adding to volume from west of McCowan Express and Collectors to Dixon. Might still find a partial block of the Eglinton ramp onto the westbound 401. A tree had fallen onto that ramp. There is a stalled vehicle west of Winston Churchill in the HOV lane and a stalled truck west of Highway 25 blocking the right lane. So all in all, delays off and on from Winston Churchill to west of Highway 25. From the 680 Traffic Center, Carrie Prunskis.
12: Eastbound on the QEW Gardner, there's a problem approaching Dixie. The center lane is blocked with a collision, and you'll be going through to delays on the eastbound QEW Gardner from Winston Churchill on and off to the Jarvis ramp. Northbound on the Don Valley Parkway 404, a slow go from approaching Don Mills to Shepherd. There was a

0: Minor issue at the 407. That's cleared. Beyond that, it's slow going through Bloomington with long-term construction in the right lane. A new problem on the westbound 403. It's just south of the 401 and the collectors. Right lane is blocked with a stalled vehicle. And a slow go here westbound 403 from the 401 to Eglinton in the collectors. In Mississauga, 9th line is closed in both directions south of Britannia for a collision investigation. At Sunnybrook, you're the reason clinical trials are giving tens of thousands of people hope and why they will transform care. Give today at yourthereason.ca. And with the forecast, here's Denise Andriacci.
1: It's a lovely early evening here in the GTA. A little cloudier now than it was earlier. We are seeing this increasing cloud near 29 degrees. Gusty winds out of the southwest. A little humid. We hit the guaranteed high of 31 earlier today. Hottest day of the week. Showers and the risk of some thunderstorms tonight. And also tomorrow, on and off through the day, showers and the risk of storms. There's dry moments Saturday. There's sunny breaks. But we are going to be a bit unsettled through the start of the weekend. The overnight low tonight, near 17.
2: 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And here is Richard Detman.
3: The months-long rally in U.S. stocks has taken a painful turn as traders rush to get rid of mega-cap tech stocks and snap up more defensive names. Also, the months-long rally in U.S. stocks has taken a painful turn as traders rush to get rid of mega-cap tech stocks and snap up more defensive names. Our dollar 71.69 cents U.S. down a fifth of a cent. Oil futures fell 3% at 90.29 a barrel. Gold futures 43.40 an ounce down 3.6%. And Bitcoin plunged another 5%. It's below 60,700. At the Business Center, I'm Richard Detman.
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2: 28 degrees and mainly sunny, feels like 32 in downtown Toronto. Good afternoon, I'm Alex Bloomfield.
3: I'm Scott Burnett. Here are the top stories right now.
2: Toronto police say they plan to use more barricades and officers on the ground to separate protesters from participants in the annual Walk with Israel this Sunday, which last year drew over 50,000 people. A driver has life-threatening injuries after a three-vehicle crash at 9th Line in Britannia in West Mississauga. And a new report from the Financial Accountability Office estimates the average Ontario household will spend nearly $650 more on gas due to the Iran war this year. You can save a couple bucks tomorrow, though, with the price of gas dropping 5 cents at the pumps at midnight.
3: Time for sports. Here's Luke Shields.
4: Alex, the Blue Jays are back home to kick off a 9-game homestand tonight, and it starts with a 3-game set against their divisional rival Baltimore Orioles. The Jays just wrapped up a 7-game road trip with a record of 3-4, and will try to find some consistent success starting today with Treya Savage on the mound against Brandon Young. First pitch flies at 7:07 on Sportsnet 1 and Sportsnet 590 The Fan. In basketball, the NBA Finals takes the spotlight tonight as the New York Knicks and San Antonio Spurs do battle in Game 2 in Texas. The Spurs blew a 14-point third-quarter lead to drop Game 1 105-95. Tip-off tonight goes at 8:30. Shifting gears to soccer, where Canada's men's national team is in Quebec as they get set to take on Ireland in an international friendly, their final ahead of next Friday's World Cup opener, kickoff at 7:30. Meanwhile, in roster news, the team announced Maxime Crépeau will be their starting keeper next week in Game 1 of the World Cup opener against Bosnia. Some sad news in the NHL today as longtime executive and former Maple Leafs general manager Cliff Fletcher has died at the age of 90. In hockey, the Marlies are getting set for their final home game of the East Finals tonight as they do Game 5 against the Wilkes-Barre Scranton Penguins, with the series knotted up at 2s. Puck drop is at 7 from Coca-Cola Coliseum. And on the clay courts of Roland Garros, the French Open final is set on the men's side after one semifinal match today that saw 2-seed Alexander Zverev defeat number 26 Jakub Mensik in 4 sets after Italy's Flavio Cavoli advanced when Matteo Arnaldi withdrew due to illness. Sports at 15 and 45, past every hour or any time at sportsnet.ca.
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2: A much-delayed construction project on Rutherford Road in York Region has been frustrating drivers for 5 years now, but there's some encouraging news.
8: If they gave out awards for the construction projects that have dragged on the longest and gone the most overtime, this one might win. Widening work on Rutherford's been happening since 2021 and has faced numerous delays, leading us to speak to frustrated drivers 2 years ago.
9: Going through three lights are passing, you're still waiting 20 minutes over.
10: Unfortunately, it's moving too slow.
8: Lane restrictions are still in effect between Jane and Keel, including a section where it goes down to one lane over the CN rail tracks near Melville. Work on that bridge has been the biggest headache for crews, but work is now wrapping up along the eastern section of this project, with York Region doing final paving between Thomas Cook and Bathurst overnights this week between 7 p.m. and 7 a.m. The latest estimate to finish the full project is this fall. With a 9-year drive, I'm Kyle Hawking.
2: Cottage Country Traffic on the Nines, and here's Justin Pierce.
11: Well, this report, it's brought to you by Subaru, and it looks like the delays continue Fort Erie bound.
6: on the QEW. It's all because of a collision that's on the approach to Fruitland. It looks like the right lane's blocked off for that crash, and it is still causing delays from the 403 split to up and over the Burlington Skyway, so keep that in mind as you are making your way through. And then there are delays in other places. It looks like it is slow in the northbound 400 from the 407 to north of Langstaff. Then the delays return approaching Aurora Road to about north of Canal Road, and as you make your way through Simcoe County, it is fairly slow approaching Mapleview to north of Essa. Once you hit the split, it's moving up to speed with Cottage Country traffic on the 9s. I'm Justin Pierce.
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8: We just took out a collision impacting traffic on St. Clair, west of Victoria Park. Pardon me, it's east of Victoria Park, where you're down to a single lane in both directions. Left lane closed each way. It's for crash cleanup. So slow in this neighborhood, St. Clair and Vic Park, and slow on the eastbound 401 with a pair of issues. East of Huron Ontario in the Express, a stalled vehicle in the right lane, and approaching Leslie in the Collectors, stalled vehicle was recently moved to the left shoulder. So both have just added to some volume. It's slow from the Cambridge on route to Guelph Line, and then approaching here Ontario, alternately Express and Collectors to Leslie. Delays then through Kennedy in the Collectors. Eastbound 409 is slow from Martin Grove to the 401. There are also a pair of issues on the westbound 401, three in fact, approaching the 400 Express. Left lane is blocked with a stalled vehicle. And then the Eglinton ramp onto the westbound 401 was reportedly partially blocked. A tree had fallen nearby and partway onto that ramp. It is slow from McCowan, alternate

0: Great Lakes Press and Collectors to Dixon. Just watch if you're joining the West 401 from Eglinton. There was a problem west of Winston Churchill. That cleared, but still this stalled tractor trailer. It's west of Highway 25, blocking the right lane, and delays are just getting worse and worse. It's slow from Winston Churchill out to past Highway 25 with that truck there. From the 680 Traffic Center, Kerry Prutzkis.
1: Eastbound on the QEW, approaching Dixie. Center lane is blocked with a collision. A busy drive on the eastbound QEW. Gardner from Winston Churchill to the Jarvis ramp. Westbound on the Gardner QEW, it's a slow go from approaching Jarvis to Strawn. A little bit busy through Park Lawn and a lineup on the ramp to the 427. And then you have delays from the 427 to Dixie, from Ford Drive to Trafalgar, and from Walker's Line to the Burlington Skyway. The issue westbound on the 403, south of the 401 and the collectors, is now on the bullnose, so no longer any lanes blocked. If you're traveling the southbound 400, that's backed up from Finch to the 401. 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And with the extended forecast, here's Denise Andriacci.
2: Well, hottest day of the week today. We hit 31 earlier. It's 29 downtown now. Increasing cloud this evening. Chance of showers through the evening. Overnight, some steadier wet weather. And we'll watch for thunderstorms on and off through the day tomorrow. There's sunny breaks tomorrow. There's dry moments, but we still have that chance of active weather impacting our Saturday. Sunday looks pretty perfect. A 26, a wind out of the north, so the humidity will get cut. Lots of sunshine to wrap up the weekend. Our overnight low for tonight, 17.
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11: Strong job creation in Canada and the U.S. last month may have been helped by hiring ahead of the World Cup. The U.S. hospitality industry added the most jobs in more than 3 years in May, according to government data. Canada also saw a jump in employment driven in part by strong hiring in the sector. Of course, the soccer tournament is temporary. At Royal Bank, head of U.S. economics Michael Reed says the jobs effect in both countries will be fleeting. Allegations of insider tipping by its executive chairman have investors dumping the stock of an Alberta-based oil field services company. Charles Pellerin helped family members and acquaintances make illicit gains by giving insider information ahead of an acquisition by TerraVest Industries announced in March 2025. That's according to the Journal de Montréal, which cites a search warrant from Quebec's financial regulator. The ADF says Pellerin, a Quebec resident, knew of the deal months earlier, and that people with ties to him made trades involving TerraVest stock. TerraVest says its board, excluding Pellerin, will review the allegations and will cooperate with regulators if approached. The stock closed 32% lower, just above $50. Stocks closed sharply lower. Investors fearing the U.S. Fed will raise interest rates after today's blowout jobs report. Also, the chip sector rout resumed. The TSX down 803 points, the Dow 695, the S&P 200, and the NASDAQ losing 4% or 1,121 points. Oil futures down 3%, $90.23 a barrel. Gold 43.38 an ounce, down 4%. The dollar down a fifth of a cent.

0: 71.69 cents U.S. at the Business Center. I'm Richard Detman.
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7: Cottage Country Traffic on the 9s. 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
8: 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It looks like there's a collision that has cleared forward Erie bound on the QEW. Looks like on the approach to Fruitland, the right lane was blocked for a crash. That has since been cleared away now by MTO. So the right lane is now live. There's really only delays now as you travel up and over the Burlington Skyway through Nikola Tesla down towards Fruitland. It looks like after that, it is moving fairly well. Eastbound on the 407, delays on the approach to the 412 to east of Thixon with Cottage Country Traffic. I'm Justin Pierce.
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11: Hey, it's Friday, June 5th. Good afternoon. I'm Scott Burnett.
7: I'm Alex Bloomfield. Here's what's making news right now.
12: The annual Walk with Israel is set to go ahead in North York this weekend. Police say they're increasing their presence in the area, with hundreds of counter-protesters also expected at the event.
11: A driver has life-threatening injuries and road closures are in place after a three-vehicle crash on 9th Line in Mississauga.
13: Ontario's financial watchdog has figured out how much extra Ontarians are paying at the gas pumps this year.
14: An additional $648.
13: Where the FAO thinks gas prices are heading from here.
15: The Blue Jays back at home to open a three-game set with Baltimore. The NBA Finals roll on tonight, and longtime Leafs executive and Hockey Hall of Famer Cliff Fletcher has died at the age of 90. Sports at 15.
0: U.S. job creation crushes estimates, causing a stock and bond sell-off on fear of a Fed interest rate hike. The Dow fell 695 points, TSX 804. Business at 26.
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11: Time for Rogers Xfinity Internet. Traffic and weather together on the ones brought to you by Canadian Tire. Airborne in the 680 Skyhawk, it's Kyle Hawking.
16: We still got problems on St. Clair, well, just east of Victoria Park. You've only got one lane open in each direction. The left lane blocked both ways due to a collision, so expect delays in that area, both east and westbound on St. Clair going through Victoria Park. And we've got a collision on the westbound 401, or a stalled vehicle, rather. It's approaching the 400 Express, blocking the left lane. First slow from Brock Street to Salem, then Kennedy, alternately Express and Collectors to Dixon. You'll find it slow into Milton, really slow, in fact. Western end of Mississauga into Milton from Winston Churchill to west of Highway 25. Stalled tractor trailer blocking the right lane. We're just heading out to the Milton area to take a look at that, see what the progress is. On the eastbound 401, it'd be heavy going from the Cambridge on route to Guelph line off and on. There is a stalled vehicle east of Huron-Ontario in the express blocking the right lane, but it slows approaching Huron-Ontario all the way to Leslie, alternately express to collectors, then Warden to Kennedy collectors. From the 680 Traffic Center, Carrie Prunskis.
17: Eastbound on the QEW, the problem approaching Dixie has cleared, but it's a slow drive as you head through Mississauga. Southbound on the 404 DVP, backed up from just south of Steeles to south of Lawrence, but I haven't spotted any problems along the way. On city streets, we had a call from a traffic spotter in Whitby. Westbound on Taunton at Lake Ridge, all lanes are closed because of a collision, so that is jamming up traffic from Coronation Road. That's on your approach to the 412. And in Mississauga, in the area of the 407 and Britannia, 9th line is closed in both directions between Thomas and Brinwood Gate. That's for a collision investigation. 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And with the

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1: Chance of showers this evening, steady wet weather overnight. We'll watch for the risk of thunderstorms too tonight as we drop to a low near 17. We hit 31 degrees today. It was a very warm day, not quite as hot tomorrow. Temperatures around 26, 27, still feeling like 32. So the humidity sticks around for Saturday, as does the active weather threat. Chance of showers and risk of thunderstorms, especially tomorrow afternoon. Our low tonight, 17.
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3: The annual walk with Israel is being held this weekend, and police are hoping to avoid a repeat of some tense moments from last year's march down Bathurst.
2: 680 Sophia Vavaroutsos joins us live from near Bathurst and Shepherd with the preparations being made by police and organizers. Sophia.
4: Alex, setup is underway outside the UJA Federation building near Bathurst and Shepherd, where a massive festival is expected to host thousands of members of the Jewish community from across the GTA on Sunday. It's all part of this weekend's Walk with Israel, an annual event, but police say they will be boosting security in North York during the walk this year. Deputy Chief Frank Barreto.
5: There will be a significant police presence in the area, supported by officers from York, Durham, Peel, and the Ontario Provincial Police. Members of the public can expect to see officers on foot, bicycles, and horseback at the walk and throughout the surrounding neighborhoods.
4: It comes after last year's walk saw participants say they were targeted by hate. Organizer Sarah Lefton has a message to those participating.
6: We should keep marching. We should stay proud. We should stay together. And I honestly think that we should never be engaging with anyone who's trying to agitate any sort of city event.
4: Police say they are expecting hundreds of counter-protesters near the walk and will respect the right to peaceful demonstration, but they say they'll draw the line at hate. Near Bathurst and Shepherd, I'm Sophia Vavaroutsos.
3: 680 News Time at 5:04. We have breaking news out of Mississauga, where a driver has been critically injured in a multi-vehicle crash. It happened around 3:45 on 9th Line at Thomas Road, just south of Britannia. Peel police say three vehicles were involved. 9th Line is closed between Deepwood Heights and Brynwood Gate. For this investigation, you're being asked to find alternate routes.
2: And a motorcycle rider has serious injuries after a crash between his bike and a TTC bus. It happened around 3:45 this afternoon near Shepherd and Bayview. Paramedics say the rider was taken to a local trauma center and he is expected to recover. No other injuries were reported. Lanes have since reopened in the area.
3: 680 News Time, 5:05. The world is set to descend on Toronto over the next few days, and local officials claim the city is ready. Our Moment Qureshi has more for latest World Cup preparations from City Hall.
7: T-minus 1 week until the FIFA World Cup officially comes to town. FIFA Toronto Secretariat Executive Director Sharon Bolenbach says it's go time.
8: We are ready to welcome the world, and we are looking forward to kicking off next week.
7: They've created a handy getting around guide, which provides all the tips you'll need if you're coming down to a match or fan fest. The city's chief congestion officer, Andrew Poslins, was hired specifically for this moment. He says they have a plan to keep people moving, but it hinges on staying out of your car.
9: If you're attending a match or visiting a fan event, public transit will be the easiest and most reliable way to get around.
7: Toronto Police Deputy Chief Robert Johnson says extra officers from neighboring regions are being brought in.
10: Fans can expect to see a significant and visible police presence.
7: You can find more FIFA information at toronto.citynews.ca. At City Hall, I'm Omen Qureshi.
2: 680 News Time, 5:06. There's a break at the pump coming at midnight tonight. But the impact of the Iran war inflated fuel prices will cost Ontario families hundreds of dollars this year. 680's Richard Southern has a new estimate from the province's Financial Accountability Office.
11: It's a big number for most households. Jeffrey Novak is the Financial Accountability Officer. He's figured out how much more the average Ontarian has been paying for gas this year.
12: Our calculations show about $648 in extra gasoline prices. Paid by the average Ontario household.
11: But that number, the FAO says, is based on the assumption that the Strait of Hormuz will open at some point this month.
12: If the Strait does not open, it would actually be higher.
11: If the critical waterway stays closed, he projects that the average Ontarian could be paying $800 or more additional dollars for gas this year. All this doesn't even factor in the higher prices on things like groceries, which are the result of higher fuel costs. Richard Southern, Queen's Park.
3: The Blue Jays open a 9-game homestand tonight against a division rival.
13: After going 3-4 on their 7-game road trip, the Blue Jays are back at home for 9 straight games, starting with 3 against the Baltimore Orioles. The Jays find themselves still searching for consistency after following a 4-game winning streak with a 4-game losing skid last week, but they did end their road swing on a high note with a 7-2 win over the league-leading Atlanta Braves last night. The Blue Jays and Orioles both find

0: themselves right in the thick of the wild card race in the American League with identical 30-33 records, which has them both a half game back of the final playoff spot. Treya Savage gets the start for the Jays. Brandon Young gets the ball for the O's with first pitch set for 7:07. You can watch the game on Sportsnet 1 and listen on Sportsnet 590 The Fan. 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
4: Time for your gas price update. Enpro is predicting the price of gas going to drop 5 cents at midnight to $1.72.9 a liter at most GTA stations. City News Time 509 with Cottage Country traffic on the nines. Justin Pierce.
5: Well, this report is brought to you by Gateway Casinos. And on the northbound 400, there are delays from the 407 to about north of Langstaff as you kind of hit Rutherford. Moving fairly well as you are traveling towards Simcoe County. Before you get there, the delays start on the approach to Aurora Road through the marsh. And then in Simcoe County, more slowdowns, particularly in Barrie from north of Mapleview to north of Essa. As you hit the split, it's moving fairly well. And then on the eastbound 401, on and off slowdowns really from east of Westney out towards Stevenson. With Cottage Country traffic on the nines, I'm Justin Pierce.
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4: 680 News Time 5:11. It's time for Rogers Xfinity Internet traffic and weather together on the ones brought to you by Don Valley North Toyota, airborne in the 680 Skyhawk. Let's check in with Kyle Hawking.
12: We still got a pair of stalled vehicles on the westbound 401. There is a stall west of, or actually approaching the 400 in the express. Left lane is blocked. Delays first Brock Street to Salem. And this issue before the 400 express is adding to the volume delays from Kennedy, alternately express and collectors to Dixon. Arguably the bigger issue is westbound 401 west of Highway 25 with this stalled tractor trailer in the right lane. Flying over it now, it's a flatbed trailer. I think they're carrying steel piping or something like that. So it's a heavy load. We do have a heavy tow on the scene, but they're not hooking up yet, and it's jammed on the West 401 from about Winston Churchill, sort of off and on to west of Highway 25. It's really slow from Winston Churchill toward the Trafalgar ramp, people trying to get off, and then really heavy again from west of Trafalgar to west of Highway 25. East 401 is busy off and on from the Cambridge en route to east of Guelph Line, then east of Huron-Ontario Express. Stalled vehicles still sitting here in the right lane. Delays are from Mavis to the DVP, alternately express and collectors, and from Warden to Kennedy collectors. From the 680 Traffic Center, Carrie Prunskis.
13: Just looking at a problem on the eastbound 403 approaching Mavis. A collision here. It looks like drivers are trying to make their way onto the right shoulder. So it's a slow go on the eastbound 403 from the QEW in Oakville to just beyond Dundas. And then a sudden slowdown as you approach Erin Mills to this problem. It's just before the Credit View overpass. And a traffic spotter called about a collision on the eastbound QEW approaching Huron, Ontario. That's in the center lane. You have delays on the eastbound QEW from Erin Mills to Dixie. It's a slow go on the eastbound eastbound Gardner from the 427 to east of Jamison, and then from Spadina to the Jarvis ramp. Northbound DVP, that's backed up from approaching Don Mills to the 401, and just a bit busy northbound 404 through Bloomington with the long-term construction in the right lane. On city streets in Whitby, westbound Taunton at Lake Ridge, all lanes are closed for a collision investigation, so that's causing a heavy backup as

0: You approach the 412. There's also a closure in Mississauga. Ninth line is shut down for a section south of Britannia, and that's a collision investigation. Canadians love Toyota, and Don Valley North Toyota is one of the best places to get one. 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And with the forecast, here's Denise Andriachi.
1: Chance of showers this evening and some steadier wet weather overnight. Slight thunderstorm risk tonight, but we'll be keeping a closer eye on the radar Saturday. Unfortunately, that's how we're starting off the weekend. Some sunny breaks and dry moments, but also showers and the risk of thunderstorms, especially tomorrow afternoon. We hit 31 today. It was a really hot day. Not quite as hot tomorrow, but still muggy. 26 feeling like 32. Our low for tonight, 17.
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3: Former Maple Leafs general manager Cliff Fletcher has died at the age of 90. Fletcher led the Calgary Flames to the 1989 Stanley Cup, helped turning the Leafs as well into a contender in the 90s. He later served as interim GM in 2008, remaining in the organization as advisor until his death. A statement from the team reads in part, "Cliff will always be remembered as part of our hockey family." Your headlines in sports are next.
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3: 29 degrees and cloudy in downtown Toronto. Good afternoon. I'm Scott Burnett.
2: I'm Alex Bloomfield. Here are the top stories this hour.
3: You can expect a heightened police presence in North York this weekend as the United Jewish Appeal hosts their annual walk with Israel along Bathurst on Sunday. Police say they expect counter-protests that are warning against any bad actors. A driver fighting for their life in hospital this hour after a three-vehicle crash in Mississauga. A stretch of Ninth Line south of Britannia closed for this investigation. And the good news is GTA gas prices are dropping 5 cents at midnight. The bad news, new numbers show Ontarians are predicted to spend an extra $650 at the pumps this year due to the ongoing war in Iran.
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3: Here's Luke Shields.
10: Scott, after closing out their 7-game road trip in winning fashion in Atlanta against the Braves, the Blue Jays are back at home to open a 3-game set with the Baltimore Orioles. The Jays sit just a half game out of a wild card spot with a record of 30-33, the same as the Orioles. The Jays will hand the ball to Treya Savage tonight in the opener against Brandon Young for the O's. First pitch at 7:07 on Sportsnet 1 and 590 The Fan. In hoops, Game 2 of the NBA Finals goes tonight in the Lone Star State as the San Antonio Spurs play host to the New York Knicks. After the Knicks took Game 1 on Wednesday, 105-95. Tip-off goes at 8:30. You can watch on Sportsnet. On the pitch, Canada's men's national team gearing up for their final World Cup tune-up game tonight in Quebec against Ireland. Kickoff at 7:30. Some sad news out of the NHL as former Leafs general manager Cliff Fletcher has died at the age of 90. Fletcher served as GM of the Maple Leafs in the 90s and led the Calgary Flames to a Stanley Cup in 1989. Meanwhile, in the Calder Cup playoffs, the Toronto Marlies resumed their Eastern Conference final series with the Wilkes-Barre Scranton Penguins tonight with the series tied at twos. Puck drop from Coca-Cola Coliseum goes at 7. And at the French Open, the men's final is set as Alexander Zverev takes down Jakob Mensik 7-5, 6-2, 3-6, 6-3, while Italy's Flavio Cavoli is through to the final after Matteo Arnaldi retired due to illness. Sports at 15 and 45, past every hour or anytime at sportsnet.ca.
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4: Three men from the same UK family have pleaded guilty to charges they faced in connection with the death of an Owen Sound restaurant owner, Sharif Raham. An agreed statement of facts says 25-year-old Robert Evans was at the Curry House restaurant in Owen Sound in August of 2023 when there was a dispute with Rahman over an unpaid bill. Evans punched Rahman in the face. The 44-year-old died after falling and hitting his head on the sidewalk. Evans' father and uncle helped him return to the UK. All three were later arrested and extradited back here to Canada. Evans was charged with manslaughter. His father and uncle each charged with being an accessory after the fact to commit an indictable offense. All three appeared in an Owen Sound court today, and all three entered guilty pleas. 680 News Time, 519. It's time for Connacht Country Traffic on the Nines. Justin Pierce.
5: Yeah, that's right. This report is brought to you by Lexus of Barrie. And in Barrie, along the northbound 400, there are delays. It is slow north of Mapleview to about north of Essa. Once you hit the split, it's moving up to speed. And then on the eastbound side of the 401, also again on and off slowdowns from east of Westney out towards Stevenson. And then moving up to the 407 on the eastbound side, of course, delays from the 412 to east of Thixham. Again, as you approach the 418 and the ramp that takes you northbound to the 35-115, all moving well at this point in time. With Cottage Country Traffic on the Nines, I'm Justin Pierce.
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14: Well, the westbound 401 is pretty jammed as you try to get into Milton because of a stalled tractor trailer west of Highway 25. It looks like a flatbed carrying a load of steel piping, I believe. Heavy tow is there, but what they're doing right now is they've got the bonnet up at the front and they're attempting repairs instead of just hooking it up to the tow and getting it out of the way, which is really what we prefer because the traffic behind is very heavy. First and slow approaching Brock Street to Salem. There was a stalled vehicle approaching the 400 Express. It cleared. Across Toronto, it is heavy from Kennedy, alternately Express and Collectors to Dixon. And then it really jams up in sections from Winston Churchill to west of Highway 25 with that right lane taken out. It's right near the new overpass they're building at Tremaine. On the eastbound 401, delays from the Cambridge en route to east of Guelph Line and still a stalled vehicle east of Hure Ontario Express in the right lane, adding to volume. Which begins from Mavis to the DVP. Alternately, Express and Collectors, a lot of traffic to get through, and then delays from Warden to Kennedy Collectors. From the 680 Traffic Center, Carrie Prunskis.
15: Eastbound on the 403, approaching Mavis, there's a collision on the right shoulder. It was in a live lane, so you still have a backup here. It's first busy eastbound 403 from the QEW in Oakville to just beyond Dundas, and then a heavy backup from Winston Churchill to approaching Mavis. And we're still looking for this collision that was reported on the eastbound QEW approaching here on Ontario. Ontario in the center lane. It may have cleared, but you still have a slow drive here on the eastbound QEW from approaching Erin Mills to Dixie. Eastbound Gardner is backed up from the 427 to east of Jameson and then slow from Spadina to the Jarvis ramp. And expect delays northbound DVP from approaching Don Mills to York Mills. Off the

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5: 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The company saying it comes after a review of the current operating environment. A growing list of companies have withdrawn from the island after the U.S. announced new sanctions while maintaining an oil embargo. Sunwing says guests with existing bookings will be contacted directly and given options, including rebooking to a different destination or being given a full refund. Your business report in 60 seconds.
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9: Canada's benchmark stock index had a losing week, and all because of today's action. The TSX fell 2.3%, and for the week is down 1%. Today, losing 804 points to 34,413, and a broad swath of losers as well. Financials did more or less okay, but Tech Resources was down 8%, Canfor 2% lower, Celestica in the heavy-hit tech sector down 12%, Terravest Industries, that's oil field services out of Alberta, down 32%. Its Quebec-based executive chairman is accused by that province's financial regulator of insider tipping. Meanwhile, in New York,
10: a better-than-expected jobs report out this morning shows the U.S. added 172,000 jobs in May. Economists, on average, were expecting 88,000 positions added. But now traders believe the Fed will consider an interest rate hike before the end of the year, and that rattled Wall Street today. The Dow fell 695 points. The Nasdaq plunged 1,122. The S&P lost 201. Erica Herskowitz, Bloomberg Radio.
9: And looking at some of those big losses in the chip sector and techs overall, Marvell Technologies down 17%, Micron 13% lower, Teradyne 12%, SanDisk 11% lower, Intel off 11%. Our dollar, 71.69 cents U.S., fell a fifth of a cent. Oil down 3% to $90.23 a barrel. Gold down 4% at $43.38 an ounce. 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
4: Now, Cottage Country traffic on the 9s, Justin Pierce.
5: Well, there's a new problem on the northbound 400 for folks traveling up towards Simcoe County. This report is brought to you by Foodland. There's a collision. It's in the marsh. It's right at Canal Road. It is blocking the right lane. It looks like the OPP, they are on scene, and it is causing a slowdown approaching Aurora Road. So it is fairly slow as you are making your way through there. And then farther north along the 400, there are delays from just north of Mapleview to north of Essa. Once you hit the split, it's moving fairly well after that. With Cottage Country traffic, I'm Justin Pierce.
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8: Toronto police are getting ahead of the annual Walk with Israel this weekend with concerns that a clash of protesters and participants could break out again in North York.
4: 680's Sophia Vavaroutsos is near Bathurst and Shepherd and joins us live with the security plan and comments from organizers. Sophia.
9: Scott, a massive stage is set up in the parking lot of the UJA building near Bathurst and Shepherd. Organizer Sarah Lefton says the 57th annual Walk for Israel and Festival this Sunday is expecting thousands.
10: It's a moment where we are all feeling increasingly targeted by hate in our city and in our country. And so to have some joy and to have some togetherness and recognize that we're not marching alone, but there are so many allies and members outside the Jewish community who are coming to us, it's a very meaningful event.
9: Deputy Police Chief Frank Barreto says there will be heightened security this year.
11: It was called a gauntlet of hate, if you will. And this is what I'm referring to as Bathurst and Shepherd, which is an area where we saw the protesters congregate. And to the dismay of many, it was too proximate to the walkers. We had police officers there, there was a separation. But the very fact that people, families walking by might hear things that are offensive was really distasteful and something that we're hoping to reduce, if not eliminate completely this year.
9: Officers say they will respect protesters' rights to demonstrate, but will draw the line at hate. The event is set to run Sunday from 11 in the morning till 2 in the afternoon. Reporting live near Bathurst and Shepherd, I'm Sophia Vavaroutsos.
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12: Well, it's turning into a heavier and heavier drive on the westbound 401. Volume delays from Brock Street to Salem, and now there is a collision reported at Islington in the collectors, or maybe a stalled vehicle. We can't see it very well, but there is a lane blocked here. I can't even tell you which one. It's way in the distance. So could use your eyes here if you're on the westbound 401. As you come up to Islington collectors, let us know what's going on at Star 680. It's a tough spot for MTO to see and for us to see as well. Volume on the west 401 ended up being added to by this. It's heavy approaching Kennedy Express and collectors to Islington. I just took a look for a reported fallen tree on the Eglinton ramp onto the westbound 401. That must have been cleared away. I don't see anything on that ramp. And then volume through the 410 collectors. Then we have this stalled truck west of Highway 25 that has been sitting in the right lane for 2 hours now. And as you can imagine, it's added to a lot of volume into Milton, Winston, Churchill, the west of Highway 25. Stalled vehicle on the eastbound 401. It's east of Huron Ontario Express, the right lane blocked. Off and on delays first from the Cambridge on route to east of Guelph Line. And then pretty heavy across Toronto from Mavis to the DVP, alternately express at collectors. More delays from Warden to Kennedy collectors. From the 680 Traffic Center, Carrie Prunskis.
13: Well, just getting word of a new problem on the southbound 400 south of Shepherd. MTO reporting a stalled vehicle blocking two center lanes. You have a backup here on the southbound 400 from Steeles to the 401 ramp, so watch out for this issue just south of Shepherd. Southbound 404 DVP, that's a slow go from Steeles to just south of Lawrence. And on city streets, Toronto Transportation commissioners reporting a collision eastbound on Eglinton at Bathurst. Two left lanes are blocked. And also in Mississauga, Ninth Line is closed in both directions south of Britannia between Thomas and Brinwood Gate for a collision investigation. 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And with the forecast, here's Denise Andriacci.
14: We hit 31 degrees today at Pearson. It was a very hot afternoon. We're still very warm this evening. Chance of showers, periods of wet weather overnight, 17 for a low. Cloudy with sunny breaks Saturday. Chance of showers and risk of afternoon thunderstorms, highs near 26, feeling more like 32. Our low tonight, 17.
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8: Breaking news from West Mississauga, where a driver is fighting for their life in a trauma center after a three-car crash. It happened around 3:45 this afternoon at Thomas and Ninth Line. That's near Britannia.
4: No other injuries were reported. No word of charges will be laid. Ninth Line is closed in both directions between Thomas and Brinwood Gate for the investigation.
8: A man is in hospital with serious injuries after his motorcycle was involved in a crash with a TTC bus this afternoon in North York. It happened around 3:45 as well near Shepherd and Bayview. No one on the bus was injured. The rider of the motorcycle is expected to recover.
4: 680 News Time 534. With just 1 week to go until the World Cup lands here in Toronto, city officials, transit agencies, and police say they're ready for the global spotlight. 680's Momin Qureshi takes a look at the final preparations.
15: With just 1 week to go until the FIFA World Cup arrives, FIFA Toronto Secretariat Executive Director Sharon Bolenbach says it's all systems go.
16: Toronto is ready.
15: Representatives from the TTC, Metrolinx, Toronto Fire, Public Health, and paramedics all on hand to take to say they are prepared. Toronto Police Deputy Chief Robert Johnson says officers are being brought in from neighboring regions.
17: The largest deployment of members in the Toronto Police Service's history. Tens of thousands of officers will be deployed.
15: The city hired its first ever Chief Congestion Officer, Andrew Poslin, specifically to keep things moving during the World Cup. He says if you plan to come down to a match or fan fest, you're best to do it without your car.
18: Our goal is to move the largest number of people as efficiently as possible in and out of the area. And that's why we're taking a transit-first approach.
15: At City Hall, I'm Omen Qureshi.
8: 680 News Time, 535. Longtime NHL executive Cliff Fletcher, the man who helped bring the Leafs within one win of the Stanley Cup final in 1993, has died at the age of 90.
19: The mandate is to move the Leafs up the rung of the ladder so that we can eventually compete game in, game out with the top teams in the league.
8: Fletcher served 7 decades with 6 NHL organizations, leading the Calgary Flames to a Stanley Cup in 1989. He spent 25 seasons with Toronto, including 2 stints as GM, and was a senior advisor with the club at the time of his death. A statement from the Leafs reads in part, "The team and its fans will remain forever grateful for the many contributions Cliff made to the organization and the game of hockey."
4: This is 680 News Radio at 5:36. Durham police are pulling back the curtain on a sweeping investigation into what they're calling criminal tourism. 680's Phil Martino is here with what that is and the results.
20: Durham Regional Police say their Project Jet Setter probe is aimed at disrupting and dismantling criminal tourism networks. According to Chief Peter Marrera, that's when an organized group deliberately travels into our country to commit targeted high-profit crimes.
21: In many cases, these individuals are entering Canada legally as tourists.
20: The criminal activity included jewelry distraction thefts and staged collisions for insurance fraud. Officers tracked more than 200 incidents, resulting in over $2.6 million in confirmed financial losses in Durham alone.
21: It's critical that we continue to modernize and innovate so that we can identify emerging trends and methods used by organized criminals.
20: 46 people are facing charges. Police say they're looking for 164 other suspects. I'm Phil Martino.
8: 680 News Time, 537. The province's financial watchdog has figured out just how much more you're shelling out for gas this year. 680's Richard Southern is at Queen's Park with the numbers.
22: The war in Iran has dinged the average Ontarian to the tune of more than $600 at the gas pump. So says Peter Novak, Ontario's financial accountability officer.
23: What this means for the average Ontario household is an additional $648 in higher fuel costs in 2026 due to the war in Iran. This is a conservative estimate as it does not include the higher costs of other commodities caused by the war, such as for fertilizer or jet fuel, for example.
22: There's a big asterisk here, too, that $648 in extra fuel costs this year is assuming the Strait of Hormuz opens this month. If it doesn't, the FAO tells me the average Ontarian could be on the hook for $800 or more dollars in additional gas costs this year. Richard Southern, Queen's Park.
8: 680 News Time, 538.
0: Noah, careful.
1: Okay.
0: Oh, I finally tried Maple. I spoke to a doctor about Noah's rash.
2: Yeah? I literally just used it to renew my birth control.
0: Yeah.

0: And David used it for his allergies. Yeah, I should get Will to use it for his cholesterol.
1: Mom, my tummy hurts.
0: Yeah? Don't worry. We'll use Maple. Yeah. Health, yeah.
1: Yeah.
2: Maple. On-demand healthcare.
3: 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Enpro predicts the price will drop 5 cents at midnight to $1.72.9 a liter at most GTA stations. 680 News Time 5:39. Cottage Country traffic on the nines. Here's Justin Pierce.
4: Well, this report is brought to you by Access Storage. The delays continue northbound on the 400. It's all for a collision that has happened in the marsh. It's right at Canal Road. It is blocking the right lane. It looks like there's a cruiser on scene. It is causing delays from Aurora Road. So again, there are slowdowns as you travel out of York Region into Simcoe County. And then over on the eastbound side of the 401, there are slowdowns, minor, but still worth noting. It is slow through Salem, but kind of once you hit the 412, it's moving fairly up to speed. With Cottage Country traffic on the nines, I'm Justin Pierce.
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3: 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Airborne 680 Skyhawk Kyle Hawking.
9: Okay, we're just having a little trouble with Kyle there. If you're on the southbound 400, there's a problem south of Shepherd. The two center lanes are blocked, and this is due to a collision. Emergency crews here as well. So southbound 400 is backed up from Steeles. Past that problem, onto the 401 ramps. It's a slow go on the southbound 404 DVP from Steeles to south of Lawrence. Westbound on the 401, busy from Brock Street to Salem. And there's likely a problem at Islington and the collectors. We're just waiting for an update from OPP and MTO. You have delays on the westbound 401 from approaching Kennedy to the 400 in the express, and it's very slow to whatever's happening at Islington in the collectors. After that, a minor drag through the 410 collectors.

0: On the 401, had a minor issue east of here, Ontario, on the Express. It's gone, but delays eastbound 401. A slow go approaching Highway 6 north to east of Guelph Line, and then backed up from Mavis to the DVP, alternating between the Express and Collectors. Eastbound on the 403, approaching Mavis, there's a collision on the right shoulder. Busy eastbound 403 from the QEW to just beyond Dundas, and then it's slow from Winston Churchill to this problem approaching Mavis. Expect delays on the eastbound QEW Gardner from approaching Aaron Mills to the Jarvis ramp. And if you're traveling city streets, last we heard from traffic spotters in Whitby, westbound on Taunton at Lake Ridge, all lanes closed because of a collision. In Mississauga, 9th line is closed south of Britannia between Thomas and Brinwood Gate, and that's for a collision investigation. Money Mart is rooting for you, making it simple to get the cash you need fast. 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And now with the forecast, here's Denise Andriacci.
1: Chance of showers this evening, slight thunderstorm risk, overnight periods of rain, and tomorrow we have sunny breaks, but there is still the chance of showers and a more widespread risk of thunderstorms Saturday. So eyes to the skies, highs near 26 tomorrow, feeling more like 32. So not quite as hot as today, but muggy. Beautiful weather on Sunday to wrap up the weekend, 26 degrees, mainly sunny skies. And then on Monday, it will be quite warm for most of the region, above seasonal, except along the lake. Winds will be out of the east, and that's going to keep downtown closer to seasonal. Our overnight low tonight, 17.
2: 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Sunwing has suspended all of its operations in Cuba indefinitely. The company says it comes after a review of the current operating environment. A growing list of companies has withdrawn from the island after the U.S. announced new sanctions while maintaining an oil embargo. Sunwing says guests with existing bookings will be contacted directly and given options, including rebooking to a different destination or a full refund. 680 News Time, 5:44.
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2: 28 degrees, feels like 31, mainly sunny in downtown Toronto. Good afternoon, I'm Alex Bloomfield.
6: I'm Scott Burnett. Here are the top stories right now.
2: Police are planning what they call a robust security plan for Sunday's Walk with Israel, which last year drew over 50,000 people to Bathurst Street, as well as hundreds of counter-protesters. A driver has life-threatening injuries after a three-vehicle crash in West Mississauga. Ninth line is closed south of Britannia, and the city's congestion czar says Toronto is ready for the World Cup crowds, but is urging residents to take transit if they're heading anywhere near the stadium or Fan Fest.
6: Now time for sports.
2: Luke Shields.
7: Alex, after a week on the road, the Blue Jays are back at the comfy confines of Rogers Center for the first of three against the Baltimore Orioles. The Jays and O's just split a four-game series in Baltimore last week and currently each sit a half game back of the final wildcard spot with identical 30-33 records. Trey Savage versus Brandon Young, the matchup on the mound, first pitch set for 7:07 on Sportsnet 1 and 590 The Fan. On the hardwood, the NBA Finals resume tonight with the Spurs and Knicks battling in San Antonio. The Knicks took a 1-0 series lead with a come-from-behind win in Game 1. Tip-off in Game 2 set for 8:30. You can watch on Sportsnet. On the pitch, Canada's men's national team will run with Ireland tonight in Quebec in their final international friendly before next Friday's World Cup opener against Bosnia. Kickoff at 7:30. Some sad news out of the NHL as longtime league executive Cliff Fletcher has died. Fletcher spent 25 years in the Maple Leafs front office, including two stints as the team's general manager, while also leading the Calgary Flames to a Stanley Cup in 1989. He was 90 years old. To the ice of the AHL, where the Calder Cup playoffs continue tonight with a pivotal Game 5 between the Marlies and Wilkes-Barre Barry Scranton Penguins at Coca-Cola Coliseum at 7 o'clock. And at the French Open, Germany's Alexander Zverev advances to the final with a four-set win over Jakub Mensik. He'll take on Flavio Cabolli of Italy in Sunday's final after he got through when fellow countryman Matteo Arnaldi was forced to retire.

0: Retire due to illness. 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
5: Good evening. Happy Friday. It, of course, is the biggest wedding of the year. And we now think we know the interesting, grandiose setting for it. The New York Post this evening is reporting that Taylor Swift and Travis Kelce will get married in Madison Square Garden, the legendary sports venue in Midtown Manhattan, home of the Knicks and the Rangers. The paper says the venue will aid security and privacy for the wedding, noting that they believe guests would be transported to Madison Square Garden in blacked out buses and take advantage of MSG's multiple entrances and highly secure infrastructure. Both the Post and TMZ report the couple will tie the knot on July 3rd. Swift has performed at Madison Square Garden 8 times. Guys, I guess our invitations must have got lost in the mail. There's plenty of seats in there for us.
6: I mean, yeah, there's also, I'm just thinking now, so they're doing their best here to keep the amateur paparazzi out of this. But I mean, that's a big building and there's events in it not too long before and lots of places to hide. Are we saying that somebody's gonna find a way to stow away for a week or so and then appear and get some exclusive
5: shots? Maybe a streaker. Could there be a streaker at the wedding?
7: Yeah. I'm hoping that they leave the concessions open for dinner. Get a slice of pizza.
5: Get some popcorn.
7: At Taylor Swift's wedding, sure.
5: Yeah. Hey, speaking of the Knicks, guys, I can't believe this one. Cute little Elmo. You know Elmo, right?
8: I want you to know that Elmo is always here for you.
5: Yeah, we love Elmo, but he's in controversy now. Found himself in some hot water. He tweeted the other day, or posted on X and Instagram, about the NBA Finals. He said, quote, "Elmo hopes both teams have fun." What could be wrong with that? Well, apparently that drew the ire of Knicks fans, who pointed out that the fictional Sesame Street, where Elmo lives, is located in New York City, and they believe he should be pulling for the Knicks. Elmo followed up with another message writing, quote, "Knicks, that last message, Elmo didn't mean to spur you on." Oh, poor Elmo.
6: Nice.
7: Welcome to the internet, Elmo.
6: Return to the pun. Yeah. I like that. Good recovery. And, I mean, Knicks fans are kind of delusional, shall we say. So I'll stand with Elmo.
5: Coming in hot.
6: Yeah, let's go. New York doesn't need anybody's sympathy.
5: All right, Richie. Last time the Knicks, they said, were in the finals, the OJ chase was on. They're overdue.
6: That's true. Wow. Kind of forgot about that connection. Oh, yeah. Richie.
5: We should tell Elmo about that. He can start tweeting about that.
6: Yes. I would like to see that. Richie.
5: Have a good weekend.
6: Don't get into any car chases. Have a good one.
5: Try my best. Can't promise anything.
9: Cottage country traffic on the nines. Justin Pierce.
10: Well, this report is brought to you by Rogers. It looks like there's a collision that has cleared along the northbound 400. It was around Canal Road, blocking the right lane. That has since been cleared away by the MTO, so that right lane is now live. We are seeing delays still from Aurora Road through the marsh. But again, as you enter Simcoe County, moving fairly well now as you make your way up towards the split and beyond. Moving over to the eastbound side of the 401, where there's minor delays through Salem, and also on the 40 bound side of the QEW, more slowdowns from just beyond Nikola Tesla out towards Castle Blanco. With Cottage Country traffic on the nines, I'm Justin Pierce.
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3: 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Airborne, 680 Skyhawk, Kyle Hawking.
4: A lot happening on the 401. Westbound issues at Islington in the collectors, adding to volume delays approaching Kennedy to the 400 Express, but right to Islington in the collector lanes. And then this heavy delay into Milton, west of Highway 25. Right lane is blocked for a collision, so to be slow approaching the 407 to west of Highway 25. Eastbound 401 is slow approaching, from 6 North to Guelph Line, but then approaching the 427 Express, stalled vehicle in the left lane. And there is still a stalled vehicle approaching Leslie in the collectors. It's been on the left shoulder for a while. A volume delay from here, Ontario, to the DVP Express and Collectors, then Warden to Kennedy Collectors. From the 680 Traffic Center, Carrie Prunskis.
5: Southbound on the 400, the problem south of Shepherd has cleared, but it's still a very busy drive southbound 400 from approaching Finch to the 401 ramps. Southbound 427, a delay at the 401, and then it gets jammed up from south of Burnhamthorpe and the Express and from Dundas and the Collectors onto the Gardner ramps. Eastbound on the QEW Gardner, it's a slow drive from approaching Erin Mills all the way to the Jarvis ramp, just a couple of breaks through that stretch. Westbound on the Gardner QEW, expect delays from approaching Jarvis to Strawn. Not too bad through Mississauga. Gets busy from Ford Drive to Trafalgar, and delays are easing up very nicely as you head through Burlington. On city streets, it looks like that issue westbound on Taunton at Lake Ridge has completely cleared, but there's still a closure in Mississauga. Ninth line is shut down south of Britannia because of a collision. Boasting some of the best brand loyalty in Canada. 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And with the extended forecast, here's Denise Andriachi.
6: Chance of showers this evening, slight thunderstorm risk, overnight periods of rain, and tomorrow we have sunny breaks, but there is still the chance of showers and a more widespread risk of thunderstorms Saturday. So eyes to the skies, highs near 26 tomorrow, feeling more like 32. So not quite as hot as today, but muggy. Beautiful weather on Sunday to wrap up the weekend, 26 degrees, mainly sunny skies. And then on Monday, it will be quite warm for most of the region, above seasonal, except along the lake. Winds will be out of the east, and that's going to keep downtown closer to seasonal. Our overnight low tonight, 17.
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2: Today's blockbuster jobs report from Statistics Canada challenges the narrative of a rapidly slowing economy. There were 87,800 jobs added in May, led by full-time positions, and the unemployment rate fell to 6.6%. The StatCan report is likely to temper concerns the nation is slipping deeper into an economic downturn. At the closing bell, the TSX was down 804 points, off 1% this week. The Dow falling 695, the S&P losing 201 to 73.84, the NASDAQ down 1,121, down well over 4% this week. Oil fell 3% to $90.23 a barrel. Gold down 4% to $43.38 an ounce. The loonie off 0.1%, 71.69 cents U.S. At the Business Center, I'm Richard Detman.
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1: Cottage country traffic on the nines, and here's Justin Pierce.
8: This report, it's brought to you by Subaru. It looks like Fort Erie bound on the QEW. There are delays on the approach to Nikola Tesla. It looks like it is slow out towards Casablanca, moving fairly well through Grimsby and beyond, not seeing much of a delay through there. But over on the northbound 400, there are slowdowns from on the approach to Aurora Road to about 88 now as you make your way through Simcoe County, moving up to speed up towards the split and beyond. And then on the eastbound 401, delays through Salem. With Cottage Country traffic on the nines, I'm Justin Pierce.
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11: It's Friday, June 5th. Good afternoon. I'm Scott Burnett.
1: I'm Alex Bloomfield. Here's what's making news right now.
12: Police are boosting their presence in North York this weekend, where thousands of members of the Jewish community are set to participate in the annual Walk with Israel.
11: A stretch of 9th Line in Mississauga closed off after a multi-vehicle crash. One person now fighting for their lives in hospital.
13: How much more has the higher gas price cost you this year? Ontario's financial watchdog pegs it at almost $650.
14: If the street does not open, it would actually be higher.
15: The Blue Jays hand the ball to Treya Savage for the series opener against the O's. More NBA Finals action on the schedule, and longtime Leafs executive Cliff Fletcher has died at the age of 90. Sports at 15.
2: Big U.S. job gains have traders worried about an interest rate hike. That and the slide of chip stocks resumed. TSX down 804 points. 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
11: Now time for Rogers Xfinity Internet traffic and weather together on the ones, brought to you by Diamond and Diamond Lawyers in the 680 Skyhawk. Kyle Hawking.
16: Well, you've been waiting 2.5 hours to hear this. Westbound 401 problems west of Highway 25 have finally cleared. That stalled truck has been towed away. It's busy on the West 401 from Brock Street to Salem. And there may still be an issue at Islington in the collectors holding up traffic. We're not sure which lane is blocked, but it's slow from Kennedy to the 400 Express, but Kennedy to Islington in the collectors. It's a bit of an unusual delay. So if you're going through the area through Islington in those collector lanes, let us know what you see at Star 680. Volume then 407 to west of Highway 25. That section should start to steadily improve now with that truck out of the way. Eastbound 401 is slow from Highway 6 north to east of Guelph Line. There is a stalled vehicle on your approach to the 427 in the Express. It's blocking the left lane and adding two delays from the 410 to the DBP, alternately Express at Collectors, then delays Warden to Kennedy Collectors. From the 680 Traffic Center, Carrie Frunskis.
17: Eastbound on the 403, approaching Mavis. There's a collision on the right shoulder. No lanes are blocked, but it is causing a backup. Now you have a slow go eastbound 403 from the QEW in Oakville to just past Dundas, and then it gets jammed up again Winston Churchill to this problem approaching Mavis. It's a slow go on the eastbound QEW Gardner from Aaron Mills on and off to the Jarvis ramp. And expect delays on the southbound 404 DVP from Steeles to south of Lawrence. Southbound 400, that's busy from just south of Finch to the 401 ramps. And in Mississauga, 9th line is still closed south of Britannia between Thomas and Brinwood Gate. That's for a collision investigation. If you've been injured, Diamond and Diamond is in your corner. Canada's largest injury law firm with over 65 lawyers and over $1 billion in client settlements. Call 1-800-567-HURT. And with the forecast, here's Denise Andriacci.
18: Chance of showers this evening, steady wet weather overnight. We'll watch for the risk of thunderstorms too tonight as we drop to a low near 17. We hit 31 degrees today. It was a very warm day, not quite as hot tomorrow. Temperatures around 26, 27, still feeling like 32. So the humidity sticks around for Saturday, as does the active weather threat. Chance of showers and risk of thunderstorms, especially tomorrow afternoon. Our low tonight, 17.
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11: Thousands are expected to take part in an annual Jewish walk this weekend in North York, and police are warning against any bad actors who may be planning to disrupt the event.
1: 680 Sophia Vavaroutsos is speaking with officials and has more on what to expect.
12: The annual event is expected to see thousands of members of the Jewish community participate, but Deputy Police Chief Frank Barreto says officers are also expecting counter-protest groups in the area.
19: It is a bit of a blurry line between what is peaceful expression and what has crossed over into something that is hatefully criminal, if you will. And it's for that reason that we have hate crime experts that will be on the ground. But their job is to examine what is being said, examine what signage exists there.
12: Last year's event saw participants raise concerns about what they called a gauntlet of hate targeting the walk. Sarah Lefton is one of the organizers from UJA Federation.
20: I think we have a tremendous amount of confidence that they are doing all they can to bring out the resources that are required.
12: Organizers say Jewish community and security volunteer groups will also be involved. Near Bathurst and Shepherd, I'm so
11: A driver has been rushed to a trauma center in critical condition after a three-car crash in Mississauga. It happened around 3:45 this afternoon at Thomas Street at 9th Line south of Britannia. Police say north and southbound 9th Line is closed between Thomas Street and Brinwood Gate for the investigation.
1: Meantime, Toronto police are investigating a crash between a motorcycle and another vehicle, a TTC bus near Bayview and Sheppard. It happened around 3:45 on Sheppard at Barbary, just east of Bayview. The male driver of the motorcycle was rushed to hospital with serious injuries, but is expected to survive.
11: This is 680 News Radio. When the World Cup comes to town 1 week from today, you can bet the influx of tourists will have an effect on your commute. 680's Momin Qureshi has the latest from the city.
21: Years of planning are about to be put to the test when the FIFA World Cup finally arrives 1 week from today. The city says it's ready with a robust plan that coordinates transit, traffic, emergency services, and so much more.
22: The plan promotes a transit-first approach, encouraging residents and fans to take transit, walk, or cycle.
21: Sharon Bolenbach is the executive director of the FIFA Toronto Secretariat. She says there will be increased transit on both the TTC and GO, a stepped-up visible police presence with officers from around the GTA, and traffic coordination from the city. And as for FIFA's plastic water bottle ban, she says they're working on it.
22: I have reached out to FIFA. We have had a conversation. Obviously, we're waiting for a final decision. I think they're sort of taking a second look at that.
21: But she says clear plastic bottles will be permitted at FanFest. At City Hall, I'm Omen Qureshi.
1: 680 News Time, 6:06. A new report from Ontario's financial watchdog has put a dollar amount on how much more we've been paying for gas this year. 680's Queen's Park reporter Richard Southern is crunching the numbers.
23: The average household has paid $648 additional dollars this year because of the higher gasoline prices brought on by the war in Iran. So says the independent FAO. Peter Weltman is the financial accountability officer.
14: If the strait does not open, it would actually be higher. So we're assuming that the strait would open in June. oil prices will come down a little bit, but still be higher than pre-war levels.
0: But what if it doesn't open? Do you have a sort of a dollar estimate?
3: Yeah, that was about $150 range more.
23: So let's say you're on the hook for at least $650 extra this year because of the higher gas price, and that doesn't take into account higher prices on other things like groceries, which are influenced by the increasing fuel costs. Richard, Southern Queens Park.
11: The province's police watchdog has given more information about its

0: investigation into a cyclist injured during an arrest by Toronto police officers. Video of the arrest May 31st near Little Norway Park showed officers forcefully restraining a cyclist, apparently after the cyclist ran a stop sign and refused to stop four officers. The SIU now confirms the 21-year-old male suffered a serious, non-life-threatening injury his lawyer describes as a concussion.
1: A fixture of the Maple Leafs front office has died. 680's Luke Shields looks back on the life and legacy of Cliff Fletcher.
2: The Toronto Maple Leafs announced today that longtime team executive Cliff Fletcher has died at the age of 90. Fletcher got his first NHL GM job with the expansion Atlanta Flames in 1972. He remained with the Flames as general manager until 1991, which included their move to Calgary in 1980 and capturing the Stanley Cup with the franchise in 1989. Fletcher then became president and general manager of the Maple Leafs in 1991 and assumed the role until 97. He was at the helm of the team's most successful season since their last Stanley Cup championship in 1967, when the Leafs came within one game of the Cup final in 93. After leaving the Leafs at the conclusion of the 97 season, Fletcher spent time working in the front office for both the Tampa Bay Lightning and Phoenix Coyotes, but returned to the Leafs for parts of two seasons as GM and 15 more as a senior advisor, and was inducted into the Hockey Hall of Fame as a builder in 2004. I'm Luke Shields.
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0: With Cottage Country traffic on the nines, Justin Pierce.
5: Well, this report, it's brought to you by Wayne's Auto Group, and the delays continue for Erie Bound on the QEW. It is slow from Nikola Tesla out towards Casablanca. Moving fairly well after that as folks make their way around the Golden Horseshoe and towards the Niagara region. On the eastbound side of the 401, more delays. It's slow through Salem. Looks like after that it picks up well through the 412. And then on the northbound 400 up in Barrie, more delays from north of Mapleview to north of Essa. Once you hit the split, it's a pretty smooth drive. With Cottage Country traffic on the nines, I'm Justin Pierce.
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0: Now Rogers Xfinity Internet traffic and weather together on the ones brought to you by Don Valley North Toyota. Airborne in the 680 Skyhawk, Kyle Hawking.
11: We've got delays on the eastbound 401 heading toward Toronto from Highway 6 north to east of Guelph Line. A stalled vehicle has just been cleared approaching the 427 Express, so that's out of there. I'm just flying over the 401 in Leslie. Eastbound 401 approaching Leslie and the collectors. We've got the left shoulder still occupied by a couple of MTO vehicles and a stalled pickup truck. I think they're just waiting for a tow, and once one gets there, they'll block that left lane again, which was the case earlier. Delays for now from the 410 to Leslie Express and collectors, really unrelated to that stall. That's the usual stretch of volume. Volume delays as well from Warden to Kennedy collectors. Delays on the West 401 Brock Street to Salem, and there may still be an issue at Islington in the collectors. Read reports of a crash here. Just not sure which lane is blocked. It's slow from Kennedy to the 400 Express, but to Islington in the collector lanes. Then delays Trafalgar Express and approaching James Snow in the collectors to west of Highway 25. From the 680 Traffic Center, Carrie Prunskis.
12: Westbound on the Gardner, it's backed up from approaching Jarvis to Strawn, but once you get west of Strawn,

0: It looks great to the 427. Westbound QEW seeing a delay in Oakville from Ford Drive to Trafalgar. And it's a slow go on the eastbound QEW, Gardner. Delays from Erin Mills on and off to the Jarvis ramp. Very few breaks through that stretch. Eastbound on the 403, the problem approaching Mavis has cleared. But you have a slow drive on the eastbound 403 as you head past Dundas. And then it bunches up again from Winston Churchill to east of Erin Mills. On City Streets, 9th line is closed in both directions south of Britannia between Thomas and Brynwood Gate, and that's for a collision investigation. Also in the city's west end, Dundas is closed both ways between Lansdowne and Ossington, and that's for the Due West Fest. It's going to be closed until early Monday morning. 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And now with the forecast, here's Denise Andriacci.
1: Chance of showers this evening, some steadier wet weather overnight. Slight thunderstorm risk tonight, but we'll be keeping a closer eye on the radar Saturday. Unfortunately, that's how we're starting off the weekend. Some sunny breaks and dry moments, but also showers and the risk of thunderstorms, especially tomorrow afternoon. We hit 31 today. It was a really hot day. Not quite as hot tomorrow, but still muggy. 26 feeling like 32. Our low for tonight, 17.
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8: Mix of sun and cloud and 29 degrees in downtown Toronto. Good evening. I'm Scott Burnett.
9: I'm Alex Bloomfield. Here are the top stories this hour.
8: Toronto police are preparing for anything as the annual Walk with Israel takes place in North York on Sunday. Thousands expected to take part walking up Bathurst, and police will be looking to keep the peace between any protest groups that may show up. A driver has life-threatening injuries after a crash in Mississauga. A stretch of 9th line south of Britannia is closed for this investigation, and gas prices expected to drop 5 cents at midnight. Little comfort for Ontarians as new numbers show drivers in this province are spending nearly $650 more to fill up this year due to the war in Iran now in its 4th month.
9: Time now for sports
8: with Luke Shields.
10: Scott, the Blue Jays are back at home to kick off a 9-game homestand tonight, and it starts with a 3-game set against their division rival Orioles. The Jays just wrapped up a 7-game road trip with a record of 3-4 and will try to find some consistent success starting tonight with Treya Savage on the mound against Brandon Young. First pitch flies at 7:07 on Sportsnet 1 and Sportsnet 590 The Fan. In basketball, the NBA Finals takes the spotlight tonight as the New York Knicks and San Antonio Spurs do battle in Game 2 in Texas. The Spurs blew a 14-point third-quarter lead to drop Game 1 105-95. Tip-off tonight goes at 8:30. Shifting gears to soccer, where Canada's men's national team is in Quebec as they get set to take on Ireland in an international friendly. Their final ahead of next Friday's World Cup opener. Kickoff goes at 7:30. Meanwhile, in roster news, the team announced Maxime Crépeau will be their starting keeper next week in Game 1 of the World Cup against Bosnia. Some sad news in the NHL today is longtime league executive and former Maple Leafs general manager Cliff Fletcher has died at the age of 90. In hockey, the Marlies getting set for their final home game of the East Finals tonight as they do Game 5 against the Wilkes-Barre Scranton Penguins, with the series knotted up at 2's puck drop at 7 from Coca-Cola Coliseum. And on the clay courts of Roland Garros, the French Open final is set on the men's side after one semifinal match today that saw 2-seed Alexander Zverev defeat number 26 Jakub Mensik in 4 sets after Italy's Flavio Cavoli advanced when Matteo Arnaldi withdrew due to illness. Sports at 15 and 45, past every hour or any time at sportsnet.ca.
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3: Durham police have made dozens of arrests as they work to disrupt and dismantle a network dedicated to criminal tourism.
4: Durham Regional Police Chief Peter Marrera says criminal tourism involves an organized group deliberately traveling into our country to commit targeted, high-profit crimes.
5: In many cases, they are linked to broader, sophisticated networks.
4: The criminal activity included vehicle financing fraud and staged collisions for insurance fraud. Officers tracked more than 200 incidents tied to criminal tourism, resulting in over $2.6 million in confirmed financial losses in Durham alone.
5: In some cases, victims may not even be aware they've been targeted. For example, suspects may approach a senior asking for directions and then offer a hug or gift, such as a necklace, while removing the victim's real gold jewelry.
4: 46 people are facing charges. Police say they're looking for over 160 others. I'm Phil Martino.
3: A much-delayed construction project on Rutherford Road in York Region has been frustrating drivers for 5 years now, though our Kyle Hawking has some encouraging news.
6: If they gave out awards for the construction projects that have dragged on the longest and gone the most overtime, this one might win. Widening work on Rutherford's been happening since 2021 and has faced numerous delays, leading us to speak to frustrated drivers 2 years ago.
7: Going through three lights are passing, you're still waiting 20 minutes over.
8: Unfortunately, it's moving too slow.
6: Lane restrictions are still in effect between Jane and Keel, including a section where it goes down to one lane over the CN rail tracks near Melville. Work on that bridge has been the biggest headache for crews. But work is now wrapping up along the eastern section of this project, with York Region doing final paving between Thomas Cook and Bathurst overnights this week between 7 p.m. and 7 a.m. The latest estimate to finish the full project is this fall. With a 9-year drive, I'm Kyle Hawking.
3: Time for Connors Country Traffic on the Nines with Justin Pierce.
9: Yeah, that's right. This report is brought to you by Access Storage, and there are delays through Brock Road. It looks like the Ajax moving up to speed. And then on the northbound 400, there are more delays. It is slow north of Aurora Road. As you approach Canal Road and through the marsh, there's a little bit of a slowdown, but approaching 88 and 89, moving fairly well for folks up in Simcoe County. Then on the Fort Erie bound side of the QEW, there is more delays. It's slow approaching Centennial out towards 50. Again, through Casablanca now, it picks up fairly well as folks are traveling around the Golden Horseshoe. With Cottage Country Traffic on the Nines, I'm Justin Pierce.
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3: 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Airborne in the Skyhawk, Kyle Hawking.
6: Oh, I've flown over a couple of issues on city streets. Steele's just west of Bayview at Conacher. We have the left lane blocked in both directions due to a collision. So emergency crews are on scene there, causing a bit of a delay. And then we just flew over an issue eastbound Kingston Road at Lawrence. Two left lanes are blocked for a two-vehicle crash. And crews have those two left lanes closed, which means you're squeezed into just that right lane. So it is backed up eastbound Kingston Road, trying to get through the Lawrence intersection. Eastbound 401 is slow. Highway 6 north to east of Guelph Line. And then 410 to Leslie, alternate Express and collectors from Warden to Kennedy in the collectors, and we're right now flying over the 401 in Morningside. There is

0: Tired to be reported eastbound 401 just east of Morningside Express in the center lane. I can't spot it yet, but we have notified the MTO. Westbound 401 is busy Brock Street to Salem, and there may still be issues at Islington in the collectors. We had a crash reported slow from Kennedy to the 400 Express, but to Islington in the collectors. Then delays Trafalgar Express approaching James Snow collectors to west of Highway 25. From the 680 Traffic Center, Carrie Prunskis.
1: Just noticing a problem on the eastbound 403 approaching Cawthra. Looks like it's on the right shoulder. Might just be a stalled truck here. Not sure if there's another vehicle with this truck, but eastbound 403, it's a slow go through Dundas, then from Erin Mills to approaching Mavis, and now a delay from here, Ontario, to approaching Cawthra. A busy drive on the eastbound QEW Gardner from Erin Mills to the Jarvis ramp. Westbound on the Gardner, a backup from approaching Jarvis to Strawn, and just getting word about a new problem on the westbound 403 on the ramp to here, Ontario. Center lane is blocked with a stalled vehicle, but delays aren't too bad. Westbound 403, a little bit busy as you approach Eglinton in the collectors. And in Mississauga, 9th line is still closed between Thomas and Brinwood Gates. So that's 9th line closed south of Britannia, all for a collision investigation. If you're heading southbound on the 427, it's busy at the 401. And then again, as you approach Dundas Express and collectors to the Gardner ramps. O positive blood is in high demand right now. Book a blood appointment at blood.ca or use the Give Blood app. When you give, you gain something.

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3: Canadian rock royalty Rush kick off their reunion tour in Los Angeles this weekend. 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Anika Niles will fill her spot for the tour. Rush returns to Toronto for four nights at Scotiabank Arena starting August 7th with stops in Montreal, Edmonton, and Vancouver before heading to South America and Europe. Your business report in 60 seconds.
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13: These were reinforced by better than expected U.S. labor market readings. The Dow fell more than 1% from yesterday's record high, losing 695 points. For the week, it's down 0.3%. S&P down 200 points, that's 2.6%, to 7383 for the benchmark. And for the week, it's down more than 2%. The Nasdaq's down 4.7% this week, losing 4% today as the chip sector sell-off resumed. Oil dropped 3% to $90.23 a barrel. Gold down 4% to $43.38 an ounce. The loonie down a fifth of a cent, 71.69 cents U.S., Canada, the U.S., and Mexico are set to miss a July 1st milestone to renew their trade deal, according to a Bloomberg report. The deal was signed by U.S. President Donald Trump in his first term. The July 1st deadline is for extending it 16 years. But if that does not happen, then the pact remains in place until at least 2036 and subject to review every year unless one partner quits entirely. In the Business Center, I'm Richard Detman.
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19: This report is brought to you by Foodland.
8: It looks like there are delays, including a stalled vehicle. There's now a clear picture of what's causing the slowdown on the eastbound 401. It's, again, a stalled vehicle at Brock Road. It is blocking the left lane. That's what's causing the slowdown for folks over in Durham, particularly Pickering, of course. So once you pass through that, it is moving well through Ajax and beyond now. And then on the northbound 400, more delays up in Simcoe County. In Barrie, it is slow from around Mapleview to north of Essa. Once you hit the split, it's moving well. With Cottage Country traffic, I'm Justin Pierce.
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20: It's Friday, June 5th. Good afternoon. I'm Alex Bloomfield.
3: I'm Scott Burnett. Here's what's making news right now.
21: The annual Walk with Israel is set to go ahead in North York this weekend. Police say they're increasing their presence in the area, with hundreds of counter-protesters also expected at the event.
20: A crash in West Mississauga has sent one driver to hospital with serious injuries.
22: T-minus 1 week to go until the FIFA World Cup arrives in Toronto. From increased transit service to a detailed congestion management plan, the city says it's ready with all hands on deck.
23: Ontario's financial watchdog has figured out how much extra Ontarians are paying at the gas pumps this year.
24: An additional $648.
23: Where the FAO thinks gas prices are heading from here.
25: The Blue Jays back at home to open a three-game set with Baltimore. The NBA Finals roll on tonight, and longtime Leafs executive and Hockey Hall of Famer Cliff Fletcher has died at the age of 90. Sports at 45.
26: The TSX fell more than 2%, 803 points. The Dow down 695. NASDAQ off 4%. Blowout U.S. and Canadian job creation in May have been helped by hiring ahead of the World Cup. Business at 56.
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20: Time for Rogers Xfinity Internet, traffic and weather together on the ones. It's brought to you by Visa, Airborne, 680 Skyhawk, Kyle Hawking.
27: Well, we have problems on the eastbound 401 that have been there for 2 hours. However, they only just blocked a lane. It's East 401 approaching Leslie and the collectors. Stalled vehicle with the left lane now blocked. The vehicle itself's on the shoulder, but they've just blocked the left lane to get it hooked up to a tow. So it'll be slow, first of all.

0: From Highway 6 south to east of Guelph Line, then from the 410 to that problem at Leslie and the Collectors. It'll be slow from the 410 to east of the 404 in the Express. There is another stalled vehicle east of the 404 Express. The left lane is partially blocked by the rear end of an OPP cruiser. Another stalled vehicle on the left shoulder. No tow on scene just yet. On the west 401, it's slow from Brock Street to Salem. At Islington and the Collectors, there may still be a crash here, but we haven't been able to get to that spot, and the traffic camera can't see it very well. So if you're going through the area, let us know what you see at Islington and the Collectors as you go through. Give us a call at Star 680. It is slow 404 to the 400 Express, but 404 to Islington Collectors, that it magically gets back up to speed. A volume through the 410 Collectors and approaching James Snow to west of Highway 25. From the 680 Traffic Center, Carrie Franskis.
1: Watch out for a stalled vehicle westbound on the 403. It's on the ramp to here, Ontario, blocking the center lane. Busy westbound 403 from the 401 to Eglinton Collectors. Looks like that issue on the eastbound 403 approaching Cawthra cleared from the right shoulder. It's a slow go on the eastbound QEW Gardner from Guelph Line to 3rd Line, then from Erin Mills to Dixie, and a backup from the 427 to the Jarvis Ramp. And on city streets, 9th Line is closed in both directions south of Britannia between Thomas and Brinwood Gate. That's for a collision investigation. 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While supplies last, conditions apply. And with the forecast, here's Denise Andriacci.
2: Chance of showers this evening, steady wet weather overnight. We'll watch for the risk of thunderstorms too tonight as we drop to a low near 17. We hit 31 degrees today. It was a very warm day. Not quite as hot tomorrow. Temperatures around 26, 27, still feeling like 32. So the humidity sticks around for Saturday, as does the active weather threat. Chance of showers and risk of thunderstorms, especially tomorrow afternoon. Our low tonight, 17.
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4: The annual Walk with Israel is being held this weekend, and police are hoping to avoid a repeat of some tense moments from last year's march down Bathurst.
3: 680's Sophia Vavaroutsos joins us from near Bathurst and Shepherd with the preparations being made by police and organizers.
5: A massive festival is expected to host thousands of members of the Jewish community from across the GTA on Sunday as part of the annual Walk with Israel event, but police say they'll be boosting security in North York during the event this year. Deputy Chief Frank Barreto.
6: There will be a significant presence in the area, supported by officers from York, Durham, Peel, and the Ontario Provincial Police. Members of the public can expect to see officers on foot, bicycles, and horseback at the walk and throughout the surrounding neighborhoods.
5: It comes after last year's walk saw participants say they were targeted by hate. Organizer Sarah Lefton has a message to those attending.
7: We should keep marching. We should stay proud. We should stay together.
5: Police say they are expecting hundreds of counter-protesters near the walk and will respect the right to peaceful demonstration, but officers say they'll draw the line at hate. Near Bathurst and Shepherd, I'm Sophia Vavaroutsos.
4: A driver was critically injured in a multi-vehicle crash in West Mississauga. It happened around 3:45 at 9th Line and Thomas Street, just south of Britannia. Peel police say three vehicles were involved. 9th Line is still closed south of Britannia for the investigation. In an update, police now say the injured driver is expected to survive.
3: And a motorcycle rider has serious injuries this hour after a crash between his bike and a TTC bus. This happened earlier at 3:45 this afternoon near Shepherd and Bayview. Paramedics say the rider is expected to recover. No other injuries were reported.
4: All the world is set to descend on Toronto over the next few days, and local officials claim the city is ready. 680's Momin Qureshi has the latest World Cup preparations from City Hall.
8: T-minus 1 week until the FIFA World Cup officially comes to town. FIFA Toronto Secretariat Executive Director Sharon Bolenbach says it's go time.
9: We are ready to welcome the world, and we are looking forward to kicking off next week.
8: They've created a handy getting around guide, which provides all the tips you'll need if you're coming down to a match or fan fest. The city's chief congestion officer, Andrew Poslins, was hired specifically for this moment. He says they have a plan to keep people moving, but it hinges on staying out of your car.
10: If you're attending a match or visiting a fan event, public transit will be the easiest and most reliable way to get around.
8: Toronto Police Deputy Chief Robert Johnson says extra officers from neighboring regions are being brought in.
11: Fans can expect to see a significant and visible police presence.
8: You can find more FIFA information at toronto.citynews.ca. At City Hall, I'm Momin Qureshi.
3: There's a break at the pumps coming at midnight tonight, but the impact of Iran war inflated fuel prices will cost Ontario families hundreds of dollars this year. 680's Richard Southern has a new estimate from the the prop

0: It's Financial Accountability Office.
1: It's a big number for most households. Jeffrey Novak is the Financial Accountability Officer. He's figured out how much more the average Ontarian has been paying for gas this year.
2: Yeah, our calculations show about $648 in extra gasoline prices paid by the average Ontario household.
1: But that number, the FAO says, is based on the assumption that the Strait of Hormuz will open at some point this month.
2: If the Strait does not open, it would actually be higher.
1: If the critical waterway stays closed, he projects that the average Ontarian could be paying $800 or more additional dollars for gas this year. All this doesn't even factor in the higher prices on things like groceries, which are the result of higher fuel costs. Richard Southern, Queen's Park.
3: Former Maple Leafs general manager Cliff Fletcher has died at the age of 90. Fletcher led the Calgary Flames to the 1989 Stanley Cup and helped turn the Leafs into a contender in the early 90s. He later served as interim GM in 2008 and remained in the organization as an advisor until his death. A statement for the Maple Leafs reads in part, "Cliff will always be remembered as part of our hockey family."
0: The Blue Jays open a 9-game homestand tonight against a division rival.
4: After going 3-4 on their 7-game road trip, the Blue Jays are back at home for 9 straight games, starting with 3 against the Baltimore Orioles. The Jays find themselves still searching for consistency after following a 4-game winning streak with a 4-game losing skid last week, but they did end their road swing on a high note with a 7-2 win over the league-leading Atlanta Braves last night. The Blue Jays and Orioles both find themselves right in the thick of the wild card race in the American League with identical 30-33 records, which has them both a half game back of the final playoff spot. Treya Savage gets the start for the Jays. Brandon Young gets the ball for the O's. With first pitch set for 7:07, you can watch the game on Sportsnet 1 and listen on Sportsnet 590 The Fan. 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
3: 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Cottage Country Traffic on the 9's Justin Pierce.
6: Well, the delays continue. This report, it's brought to you by Subaru. It looks like eastbound on the 401, there's a stalled vehicle. It's around Brock Road. It is blocking the left lane. That's what's causing the slowdown through Durham. And it looks like also on the northbound 400, there's more slowdowns. It is slow all the way up in Barrie from just north of Mapleview to north of Essa. Once you hit the split, it's moving up to speed. With Cottage Country Traffic on the 9's, I'm Justin Pierce.
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1: 680 News Time, 641, time for Rogers, Xfinity Internet, traffic and weather together on the ones, and here is Brandon DuPont.
2: Thank you very much, Alex. And right now, again, just looking at a busy drive here across many of those major highway routes. You do have here eastbound 401 approaching Leslie and the Collectors. MTO are aware of it, this being the far left lane blocked due to a disabled vehicle. You then have east of the 404 in the express. Partial left lane is blocked due to a stalled vehicle there. OPP are already on scene working on it, albeit delays already present from the 410 towards Leslie and the Collectors and then to east of the 404 in the express. Now, for those on the westbound side of the 401 dealing with delays, Brock Street to Salem, Islington and the Collectors. Possibly something here. Again, if you are in the area, feel free. Give us a call at Star 680. We suspect

0: lane blockage, but regardless, we need your help. It's kind of in a dead zone of the cameras, but it is already delayed. 404 towards the 400 in the express, and then towards Islington in the collectors, and then as well at 410 in the collectors. Then further delays, volumes to be found here going through Milton area, that being from approaching Jamestown Parkway in the express towards west of Highway 25. Northbound DVP 404, that's a slow down here. It's Don Mills towards York Mills. On the southbound side of things, that being from Finch towards South Lawrence. Westbound Gardner getting out of downtown core, that's a bit troublesome from approaching Jarvis towards Strawn. Also seeing a backup on the eastbound Gardner Expressway, that being from the 427 towards the Jarvis ramp. Quick note here, westbound 403, again, it's the ramp to here, Ontario. You will find a stalled vehicle along the center lane. Otherwise, not much of a delay whatsoever. Northbound 410, north of Steeles towards north of Queen, busy. And then eastbound 403, slow down QW to pass Dundas. When kids play, they win. Donate this Jumpstart month to help get kids into the game. 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Time for the forecast, and here is Denise Andriachi.
1: Increasing cloud as we see the chance of showers this evening. Periods of light rain overnight, up to 5 millimeters. 17 is the low. Cloudy with sunny breaks for Saturday, but chance of showers and the risk of thunderstorms, especially tomorrow afternoon and early evening. 26, feeling like 32. Sunny and warm on Sunday, but less humid. A wind out of the north, keeping 26 feeling like 26. Our low tonight, 17.
2: 680 News Time, 6:43. Sunwing has suspended all of its operations in Cuba indefinitely. The company says it comes after a review of the current operating environment. A growing list of companies has withdrawn from the island after the U.S. announced new sanctions and maintained an oil embargo. Sunwing says guests with existing bookings will be contacted directly and given options, including rebooking to a different destination or a full refund. In 60 seconds, your top stories and a look at sports as the Blue Jays begin a 9-game homestand.
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3: 26 degrees, partly cloudy in downtown Toronto. Good evening. I'm Alex Bloomfield. Here are the top stories this hour. Toronto police say they plan to use more barricades and officers on the ground to separate protesters from participants in the annual Walk with Israel this Sunday, which last year drew over 50,000 people. A driver has serious injuries after a three-vehicle crash on 9th Line south of Britannia in West Mississauga. A road closure is still in place. And the Financial Accountability Office estimates the average Ontario household will spend nearly $650 more on gas due to the Iran war this year, but you can save a couple bucks if you wait to fill up from tonight to tomorrow, a 5 cent drop coming at midnight. And now with sports, Luke Shields.
4: Alex, after closing out their seven-game road trip in winning fashion in Atlanta against the Braves last night, the Blue Jays are back at home to open a three-game set with the Baltimore Orioles. The Jays sit just a half game out of a wild card spot with a record of 30-33, the same as the Orioles. The batting order is out for the Jays: George Springer, Nathan Lucas, Vladimir Guerrero Jr., Dalton Varsho, Ernie Clement, Jesus Sanchez, Kazuma Okamoto, Andres Jimenez, and Brandon Valenzuela rounds out the order with first pitch set for the top of the hour on Sportsnet 1 and 590 The Fan. In hoops, game two of the NBA Finals goes tonight in the Lone Star State as the San Antonio Spurs play host to the New York Knicks after the Knicks took game one on Wednesday, 105-95. Tip-off at 8:30. You can watch it on Sportsnet. On the pitch, Canada's men's national team gearing up for their final World Cup tune-up game tonight in Quebec against Ireland. Kickoff goes at 7:30. Some sad news out of the NHL as former general manager Cliff Fletcher has died at the age of 90. Fletcher served two stints as GM of the Maple Leafs and led the Calgary Flames to a Stanley Cup in 1989. Meanwhile, in the Calder Cup playoffs, the Toronto Marlies resumed their Eastern Conference Final Series with the Wilkes-Barre Scranton Penguins tonight with the series tied at twos. Puck drop from Coca-Cola Coliseum at the top of the hour. And at the French Open, the men's final is set as Alexander Zverev takes down

0: Nyaka Mensik 7-5, 6-2, 3-6, 6-3, while Italy's Flavio Caboli is through to the final after Matteo Arnaldi retired due to illness. Sports at 15 and 45, past every hour or anytime at sportsnet.ca.
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5: 680 News Time, 648. So-called criminal tourism was the target of an extensive investigation in Durham Region, resulting in nearly four dozen arrests. 680's Phil Martino reports.
6: Durham Regional Police say 46 people are facing charges in connection with their Project Jet Setter probe. The investigations connected to Project Jet Setter date back to 2019. Chief Peter Morera says they remain ongoing.
7: This initiative focuses on what we define as criminal tourism, an organized group deliberately traveling into our country and into our communities to commit targeted high-profit crimes.
6: Officers have tracked more than 200 incidents tied to criminal tourism, resulting in over $2.6 million in confirmed financial losses, and that's in Durham alone.
7: We are seeing the same concerning patterns. Large-scale retail thefts, vehicle and financing fraud, staged collisions, distraction-style thefts.
6: Police say they're looking for 164 other suspects. I'm Phil Martino.
5: 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Top-up payments for the new Canada Groceries and Essentials benefit began going out today. The one-time payment is worth 50% of a low to modest income household's annual GST benefit. 680 News Time, 649. Cottage country traffic on the nines. Justin Pierce.
8: Yeah, that's right. This report, it's brought to you by Gateway Casinos. It looks like on the eastbound side of the 401, there's a stalled vehicle. It's around Brock Road. It is blocking the left lane. That's what's causing the slowdown through that stretch. And it also looks like there are some slowdowns on the northbound 400 up in Simcoe County in Barrie, to be specific. It is slow north of Mapleview to about north of Essa. Once you hit the split, it's moving up to speed with Cottage Country traffic on the nines. I'm Justin Pierce.
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5: 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Here's Brandon DuPont.
13: Thank you very much, Alex. Right now, just looking at a couple of things here. Not too many live incidents to let you know, but obviously there is delays to be found across those major highway routes, especially along the 401. Still jammed up at those lingering backups here because of obviously the afternoon rush. This report is brought to you by Riverdale Art Walk. So we have at the moment, again, just still some problems just on that eastbound 401. This being a slowdown, it's a big one, obviously. You got from the 410 towards Leslie and the Collectors, and then to east of the 404 and the Express. Thankfully, those issues, live incidents that we had approaching Leslie and the Collectors, and then just east of the 404 and the Express have since cleared. So again, just looking at delays for at least the foreseeable future, I see here. Then westbound side of that 401, Islington,

0: collectors. Again, unsure if there's still something happening out that way, if there's still a lane blockage. Regardless, it is delayed from the 404 towards the 400 in the express and then towards Islington in the collectors. A bit so slow just going through the 410 in the collectors, and then also some sluggishness of those vehicles kind of lining up approaching James Snow in the express towards west of Highway 25. Using the northbound Don Valley Parkway, it is a parking lot from Don Mills towards York Mills, and then likewise on the southbound side, that being from Finch towards south of Lawrence. If you're traveling on the westbound 403, ramps here in Ontario, there is a stalled vehicle just blocking the center lane. Shouldn't affect your drive. You can use the right lane and then the left lane to maneuver around this one, so it shouldn't be much of a problem. If you're on the eastbound side of that 403, again, only a slight delay to be found from QEW to past Dundas. Also important to note here, eastbound Kingston Road at Lawrence, two left lanes are blocked, so it's down to a single lane because of a collision. Don't miss the Riverdale Art Walk Fine Art Sale this Saturday and Sunday at Jimmy Simpson Park. You're an original. 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Visit RiverdaleArtWalk.ca for more info with the forecast. Here is Denise.
1: Chance of showers this evening, slight thunderstorm risk, overnight periods of rain, and tomorrow we have sunny breaks, but there is still the chance of showers and a more widespread risk of thunderstorms Saturday. So eyes to the skies, highs near 26 tomorrow, feeling more like 32. So not quite as hot as today, but muggy. Beautiful weather on Sunday to wrap up the weekend, 26 degrees, mainly sunny skies. And then on Monday, it will be quite warm for most of the region, above seasonal, except along the lake. Winds will be out of the east, and that's going to keep downtown closer to seasonal. Our overnight low tonight, 17.
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16: The province's police watchdog has given more information about its investigation into a cyclist injured during an arrest by Toronto police officers. Video of the arrest on May 31st near Little Norway Park showed officers forcefully restraining a cyclist, apparently after the cyclist ran a stop sign and refused to stop for officers. The Special Investigations Unit now confirms the 21-year-old male cyclist suffered a serious, non-life-threatening injury. His lawyer describes it as a concussion. Two investigators have been assigned to the case and are now in the process of gathering body-worn camera footage of the incident. In 60 seconds, we will take a look at where the markets finished.
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21: Strong job creation in Canada and the U.S. last month may have been helped by hiring ahead of the World Cup. The U.S. hospitality industry added the most jobs in more than 3 years in May, according to government data. Canada also saw a jump in employment driven in part by strong hiring in the sector. Of course, the soccer tournament is temporary. At Royal Bank, head of U.S. economics Michael Reed says the jobs effect in both countries will be fleeting. Allegations of insider tipping by its executive chairman have investors dumping the stock of an Alberta-based oilfield services company. Charles Pellerin helped family members and acquaintances make illicit gains by giving insider information ahead of an acquisition by TerraVest Industries announced in March 2025. That's according to the Journal de Montréal, which cites a search warrant from Quebec's financial regulator. The ADF says Pellerin, a Quebec resident, knew of the deal months earlier, and that people with ties to him made trades involving TerraVest stock. TerraVest says its board, excluding Pellerin, will review the allegations and will cooperate with regulators if approached. The stock closed 32% lower, just above $50. Stocks closed sharply lower. Investors fearing the U.S. Fed will raise interest rates after today's blowout jobs report. Also, the chip sector route resumed. The TSX down 803 points, the Dow 695, the S&P 200, and the NASDAQ losing 4% or 1,121 points. Oil futures down 3%, $90.23 a barrel. Gold $43.38 an ounce, down 4%. The dollar down a fifth of a cent, 71.69 cents U.S. At the Business Center, I'm Richard Detman.
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16: Cottage Country Traffic on the 9s with Justin Pierce.
10: Well, there's a stalled vehicle that has cleared on the eastbound side of the 401. This report, it's brought to you by Rogers. It was around Brock Road. The left lane was blocked because of that stalled vehicle. That has since been cleared now by MTO, so the left lane is now live, no longer causing any real delays for folks traveling through Durham region. But on the northbound 400, there are delays in Simcoe County up in Barrie. To be specific, it is slow on the approach to Mapleview to north of Essa. Once you hit the split, it's moving up to speed. And on the 40 rebound side of the QEW, we were seeing delays through Fruitland, 50 and Casablanca. That has pretty much since evaporated. So overall, it is moving well as folks are making their way around the Golden Horseshoe. Northbound along 27, no longer seeing any issues for folks over in Nobleton. With Cottage Country Traffic on the 9s, I'm Justin Pierce.
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16: 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Right now in downtown Toronto, we are at 26 degrees and partly cloudy. 680 News, time 7 o'clock.
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14: It's Friday, June 5th. Good evening. I'm Scott Burnett.
16: I'm Alex Bloomfield. Here are the top stories this hour.
15: Police say they will respect the right to protest, but will draw the line at hate. Officers detailing their plans for heightened security at this weekend's Walk with Israel after last year's event prompted safety concerns.
14: A stretch of 9th Line in Mississauga still closed after a multi-vehicle crash that sent one driver to hospital.
19: New estimates on just how badly we're getting dinged at the gas station.
22: Ontarians would face an additional $8.5 billion.
19: The financial watchdog puts a price tag on how much more you've been spending on gas.
23: The Marlies get going in Game 5 of the Eastern Conference Finals. The Jays kick off a 9-game homestay with a Battle of the Birds against Baltimore. And the NBA Finals roll on with Game 2 in San Antonio tonight. Sports at 15.
21: U.S. job creation crushes estimates, causing a stock and bond sell-off on fear of a Fed interest rate hike. The Dow fell 695 points, TSX 804. Business at 26.
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14: Now time for Rogers Xfinity Internet traffic and weather together on the ones at the traffic center. It's Brandon DuPont.
0: Good evening, gentlemen. This report brought to you by Barry Air Show. So we have eastbound 401, slow down Highway 6 south to East Hill Golf Line, 410 towards Leslie and the Collectors, and then to east of the 404 in the Express. Westbound 401, again, you'll find it delayed, it being from Brock Street towards Salem, Islington and the Collectors. It seems as though nothing has happened based on no traffic spotters letting us know about it. So again, we'll take that as things just slowing down in that spot there at Islington and the Collectors. Mind you, it's already busy from the 404, that being towards the 400 in the Express, and then you have to wait a little bit longer if you're in the Collectors. That delay kind of lets up right around Islington. Then we're looking a little bit west of there. It's no longer slow throughout the 410, and then also those delays kind of minimized if you're going through Milton right now, so west of James Snow Parkway in the Express towards west of Highway 25. Northbound TVP, that's still slow. Don Mills to York Mills, southbound side of things, that being Finch to south of Lawrence. Westbound Gardner, again, it'll take you a while from approaching Jarvis all the way to Strawn. And then those on the eastbound side of the Gardner Expressway, they will find a troublesome drive, that being from the 427 towards the Jarvis ramp. Good news to share, that live incident, the only one that we had across our major highway routes right now, westbound 403 along that ramp to here, Ontario, that is cleared of said stalled vehicle. If you're wondering how the eastbound 403 drive, it's looking pretty good. Just QEW to pass Dundas. And then within city streets, you have eastbound Kingston Road at Lawrence. It is down to a single lane. Only the right lane is moving for a crash. Catch the snowbirds soaring over Barrie's waterfront June 13th and 14th. Details at barrie.ca/airshow with the forecast. Denise Andriachi.
1: Chance of showers this evening. Steady wet weather overnight. We'll watch for the risk of thunderstorms too tonight as we drop to a low near 17. We hit 31 degrees today. It was a very warm day. Not quite as hot tomorrow. Temperatures around 26, 27. Still feeling like 32. So the humidity sticks around for Saturday, as does the active weather threat. Chance of showers and risk of thunderstorms, especially tomorrow afternoon. Our low tonight, 17.
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14: Toronto police are getting ahead of the annual walk with Israel this weekend with concerns that a clash of protesters could break out in North York.
16: 680 Sophia Vavaroutsos is near Bathurst and Shepherd with the security plan and comments from organizers.
3: The event will see a walk and then a festival outside the UJA building near Bathurst and Shepherd on Sunday. Organizer Sarah Lefton says the 57th annual Walk with Israel is expecting thousands.
6: We are all feeling increasingly targeted by hate in our city and in our country. And so to have some joy and to have some togetherness and recognize that we're not marching alone.
3: Deputy Police Chief Frank Barreto says there will be heightened security this year.
24: It was called a gauntlet of hate, if you will, where we saw the protesters congregate. And to the dismay of many, it was too proximate to the walkers. We had police officers there, there was a separation. But the very fact that people, families walking by might hear things that are offensive was really distasteful and something that we're hoping to reduce, if not eliminate completely this year.
3: The event runs from 11 to 2 on Sunday. Near Bathurst and Shepherd, I'm Sophia Favaroutsos.
14: A driver has serious injuries after a three-car crash in Mississauga. It happened around 3:45 this afternoon at Thomas and 9th Line near Britannia. No other injuries were reported. Police say north and southbound 9th Line is closed between Thomas and Brynwood Gate for the investigation. The person sent to hospital is expected to recover.
16: And a man is in hospital with serious injuries after his motorcycle was involved in a crash with a TTC bus this afternoon in North York. It happened around 3:45 near Shepherd and Bayview. No one on the bus was injured. The rider of the motorcycle is expected to live.
14: With just 1 week to go until the World Cup of Soccer lands in Toronto, city officials, transit agencies, and police say they're ready for the global spotlight. 680's Momin Qureshi has more on the latest preparations.
25: With just 1 week to go until the FIFA World Cup arrives, FIFA Toronto Secretariat Executive Director Sharon Bolenbach says it's all systems go.
26: Toronto is ready.
25: Representatives from the TTC, Metrolinx, Toronto Fire, Public Health, and paramedics all on hand today to say they are prepared. Toronto Police Deputy Chief Robert Johnson says officers are being brought in from neighboring regions.
27: The largest deployment of members in the Toronto Police Service's history. Tens of thousands of officers will be deployed.
25: The city hired its first ever Chief Congestion Officer, Andrew Poslin, specifically to keep things moving during the World Cup. He says if you plan to come down to a match or fan fest, you're best to do it without your car.
28: Our goal is to move the largest number of people as efficiently as possible in and out of the area, and that's why we're taking a transit-first approach.
25: At City Hall, I'm Omen Qureshi.
16: 680 News Time, 7:06. The province's financial watchdog has figured out just how much you're shelling out for gas this year. extra, that is. 680's Richard Southern is at Queen's Park with the numbers.
19: The war in Iran has dinged the average Ontarian to the tune of more than $600 at the gas pump. So says Peter Novak, Ontario's financial accountability officer.
4: What this means for the average Ontario household is an additional $648 in higher fuel costs in 2026 due to the war in Iran. This is a conservative estimate as it does not include the higher costs of other commodities caused by the war, such as for fertilizer or jet fuel, for example.
19: There's a big asterisk here, too, that $648 in extra fuel costs this year.

0: is assuming the Strait of Hormuz opens this month. If it doesn't, the FAO tells me the average Ontarian could be on the hook for $800 or more in additional gas costs this year. Richard Southern, Queen's Park.
1: The Ford government has announced some tweaks to cabinet in the wake of the resignation of Caroline Mulroney. Her portfolios are being absorbed by two existing ministers. Peter Bethlenfalvy will now serve as the interim president of the Treasury Board in addition to his role as Minister of Finance. Minister of Long-Term Care Natalia Kusendova will take on the Francophone Affairs portfolio.
2: Longtime NHL executive Cliff Fletcher, the man who helped bring the Leafs within a win of the Stanley Cup final in the 90s, has died.
3: The mandate is to move the Leafs up the rung of the ladder so that we can eventually compete game in, game out with the top teams in the league.
2: The Maple Leafs confirmed his death in a release today. Fletcher served 7 decades with 6 NHL organizations, leading the Calgary Flames to the Stanley Cup in 1989. He spent 25 seasons with Toronto and was a senior advisor with the club at the time of his death. A statement from the Leafs reads in part, "The Toronto Maple Leafs and its fans will remain forever grateful for the many contributions Cliff made to the organization and the game of hockey." Cliff Fletcher was 90.
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1: Now time for the gas price update. Enpro predicting the price will drop 5 cents at midnight to $1.72.9 a liter at most GTA stations. Now time for Cottage Country traffic on the nines. Justin Pierce.
6: Well, we did get a call from a traffic spotter. Sounds like there's a new problem in Durham. This report is brought to you by Wayne's Auto Group. Eastbound on the 401, according to the traffic spotter, the exit ramp to Wesseny South. The right lane appears to be blocked for a collision. At this point, it doesn't look like emergency crews are there yet, but again, it is causing a little bit of a slowdown on the approach there, so just keep that in mind as you are making your way through. Then on the northbound 400 up in Simcoe County, particularly Barrie, there are delays from north of Mapleview to north of Essa. Again, as you hit the split, it's moving up to speed. With Cottage Country traffic on the nines, I'm Justin Pierce.
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11: This report brought to you by 407 ETR. So again, just looking at the drive right now, strictly volume across these major highway routes. So you have eastbound 401 that's pretty busy. That being from right now Dixie towards Leslie in the collectors and then to a little bit east of the 404 for those sitting in the express. Elsewhere, westbound 401, slow go right now, 404 to the 400 in the express and then towards Islington in the collectors. Westbound 401 just west of Jamestown Parkway in the express towards west of Highway 25 and then pretty much lets up at that point, so won't find very many delays way west of there. Maybe a little bit here west of Gulf Line. Otherwise, looking like a pretty nice drive. Then you look towards the DVP 404 combo. If you're going northbound, it'll be a slow one here, just approaching Eglinton towards York Mills. So again, that's also getting a little bit better in the last few moments. You then have on the southbound side of things, southbound 404 DVP, that also delayed. So right now, just a little bit

0: south of Finch towards a little bit south of Lawrence. Now, for those that are taking the westbound Gardner Expressway, obviously that is still busy, so some lingering delays there. Basically, right now from approaching Spadina towards a little bit west of Bathurst, more so actually a little west of Strawn, so pretty much close approaching Dufferin. Then you have on that eastbound side, it's jam solid. Really now a whole lot of movement. It's stop-and-go traffic, basically from the 427 all the way to approaching Jarvis. Those as well onto the eastbound QEW, on and off delays, Guelph Line to 3rd, and then it's pretty heavy. That is from basically east of Erin Mills towards Dixie. Be traffic and save with 407 ETR driving off. First, create your My account. Go to 407ETR.com for details. With the forecast, here's Denise Andriachi.
1: Chance of showers this evening and some steadier wet weather overnight. Slight thunderstorm risk tonight, but we'll be keeping a closer eye on the radar Saturday. Unfortunately, that's how we're starting off the weekend. Some sunny breaks and dry moments, but also showers and the risk of thunderstorms, especially tomorrow afternoon. We hit 31 today. It was a really hot day. Not quite as hot tomorrow, but still muggy. 26 feeling like 32. Our low for tonight, 17.
2: Right now in downtown Toronto, we've got a mostly cloudy sky. It's 28 degrees. 680 News Time, 7:13. The Spurs and Knicks are counting down the hours to tip off in Game 2 of the NBA Finals tonight, with New York looking to stay perfect.
3: The Knicks have been on a heater through May and entering June. Haven't lost a game in the playoffs since April 23rd, in fact. Jalen Brunson and company try and jump out to a 2-0 series lead over Victor Wembanyama and the Spurs. ESPN's Tim Bontemps says Wemby needs to step up even more.
4: For them to be able to win for the next six, I think he's got to have at least two or three games where he has a different level of energy.
3: Meanwhile, Jason Tim from the Hoops Tonight podcast.
5: The Knicks are just extremely gifted at beating any sort of advantage. You are cross-matched because you have guys guarding different guys, and you run down the floor and you leave somebody open. The Knicks will get the ball there.
3: Tip-off's at 8:30. I'm Virgesh Dave.
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2: Mostly cloudy in downtown Toronto, sitting at 28 degrees. Good evening. I'm Scott Burnett. Thanks for joining us. Here are the top stories right now. You can expect a heightened police presence in North York this weekend as the United Jewish Appeal hosts their annual Walk with Israel along Bathurst on Sunday. Police say they expect counter-protests and are warning against any bad actors. A driver is expected to recover after receiving serious injuries in a three-vehicle crash in Mississauga. A stretch of 9th Line south of Britannia is still closed for this investigation. And the good news, GTA gas prices expected to drop 5 cents at midnight. The bad news, new numbers show Ontarians are predicted to spend an extra $650 at the pumps this year due to the ongoing war with Iran. Now time for sports. Good evening, Logan Libian.
10: Well, good evening. It's certainly a busy night here in the city as the Toronto Marlies are looking to get one step closer to the Calder Cup. They're hosting the Wilkes-Barre Scranton Penguins at Coca-Cola Coliseum. The series is tied at 2 apiece after the Penguins took the last 2 games, both here in Toronto. That game just getting started now as we're still scoreless in the first period. The Jays are back in Toronto tonight, kicking off a 9-game homestay with a battle in the AL East. The Baltimore Orioles are in town as the Jays look to grab a second straight win. Trey Savage gets the start for the Jays against an Orioles team that's won 4 of their last 5. The game is still in its early stages, but the Orioles lead 1-0 in the first, thanks to an Adley Rutschman solo shot. You can catch that one on Sportsnet 1 and 590 The Fan. The final test ahead of Canada's World Cup opener against Bosnia-Herzegovina exactly 1 week from today is tonight, as the men's national team are taking on Ireland in Montreal, just 4 days separated from a 2-0 victory over Uzbekistan.

Captain Alphonso Davies is set to miss tonight's game as he continues to work his way back from a hamstring injury. That one's set to get started within the hour with kickoff at 7:30. Game two of the NBA Finals goes tonight from San Antonio, Texas, as the Spurs play host to the New York Knicks. The Knicks are looking to jump up 2-0 in the series with a win tonight against Defensive Player of the Year Victor Wembanyama. Tip-off is set for 8:30, and you can catch that game on Sportsnet. Some more baseball action as the Toronto Maple Leafs are set to take on the Hamilton Cardinals away from home. It's been a rough start to the season for the team and new signing Yasiel Puig, as the Leafs hold a record of 1-6 through their first seven games. Yadier Martinez is expected to take the mound for Toronto, with Francis Adames starting the game for the Cardinals. That one's also getting started within the hour, with first pitch set to go at 7:35. Sports at 15 and 45, past every hour or anytime at sportsnet.ca.

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1: Durham police are pulling back the curtain on a sweeping investigation into what they're calling criminal tourism.
2: Durham Regional Police say their Project Jet Setter probe is aimed at disrupting and dismantling criminal tourism networks. According to Chief Peter Marrera, that's when an organized group deliberately travels into our country to commit targeted, high-profit crimes.
3: In many cases, these individuals are entering Canada legally as tourists.
2: The criminal activity included jewelry distraction thefts and staged collisions for insurance fraud. Officers tracked more than 200 incidents, resulting in over $2.6 million in confirmed financial losses in Durham alone.
3: It's critical that we continue to modernize and innovate so that we can identify emerging trends and methods used by organized criminals.
2: 46 people are facing charges. Police say they're looking for 164 other suspects. I'm Phil Martino.
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4: Yeah, that's right. This report is brought to you by Subaru. It looks like there are delays on the northbound 400. It is fairly slow for drivers up in Barrie. It starts on the approach to Mapleview, to about north of Essa. Again, once you hit the split, it's moving up to speed. Then on the eastbound side of the 401, we did get a call from a traffic spotter about a collision. It may have cleared, but it's on the exit ramp to Westney. It looks like the right lane's blocked off for that collision. We are seeing a little bit of a delay in the area, so just keep that in mind if you are making your way through, particularly for those wanting to travel south. Then over on the 40 rebound side of the QEW, no longer seeing any delays as you make your way up and over both skyways. With Cottage Country Traffic on the 9s, I'm Justin Pierce.
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1: 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Traffic and weather together on the ones. It's Brandon DuPont.
10: The sport is brought to you by Dynamics. So we go towards that eastbound 401. We're, again, getting delays here. This just being right around that Guelph Line area. Otherwise, it's not looking too bad. You go further east.

0: out into Milton, not seeing any delays. You're going to have to wait until you get towards near the airport. So that's kind of where it starts off and then lets up near Kiel and both the Express and Collectors. So some good news there for drivers. Westbound 401, it is, again, alternately Express Collectors from the 404 towards Dixon. And then as well, northbound DVP slow approaching Eglinton to York Mills. Southbound 400, seeing slowdowns from approaching Shepherd towards the 401 ramps. Again, extremely minor. Southbound 404 DVP south of Finch towards south of Lawrence. Westbound Gardner Expressway, not looking too bad. Again, it's easing off a tad bit. So right now, just stop and go type traffic from west of Spadina towards Dufferin. And then for those on the eastbound side, well, they'll be stuck in quite the jam up, which is from the 427 all the way to the Jarvis ramp. Then within city streets, a couple of issues you have here in Mississauga, 9th line in both directions, that located just east of the 407. You do have all lanes closed from Thomas to Brynwood Gate, that just south of Britannia. Again, all because of a collision. But good news to share within city streets here in Toronto, it's Kingston Road and Lawrence. That is completely clear from that earlier issue. While other money managers are holding, Dynamic is seeing past the horizon because your money can't grow if it doesn't move. Learn more at dynamic.ca/active. Time for the forecast. Denise Andreacci.
1: Chance of showers this evening and overnight. Also the risk of thunderstorms. Overnight lows near 17, so very warm. Heading into tomorrow, the risk of showers and thunderstorms will continue. Not quite as hot for Saturday as it was today. We hit 31 earlier, but still very muggy. 26, a humidex of 32 Saturday afternoon. Beautiful on Sunday. Temperatures near 26 with mainly sunny skies. And sunny and above seasonal Monday for most of the GTA. Could be a little cooler along the lake with winds out of the east. Our low for tonight, 17.
2: This is the sound of everything Maya owns. It fits in a bag that's seen better days. But listen closer. Maya came to Covenant House when she had nowhere else to go. Here, she isn't lost, troubled, or broken.

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8: Canada's benchmark stock index had a losing week, and all because of today's action. The TSX fell 2.3%, and for the week is down 1%. Today, losing 804 points to 34,413. And a broad swath of losers as well. Financials did more or less okay, but Tech Resources was down 8%. Canfor, 2% lower. Celestica in the heavy-hit tech sector, down 12%. Terravest Industries, that's oil field services out of Alberta, down 32%. Its Quebec-based executive chairman is accused by that province's financial regulator of insider tipping. Meanwhile, in New York,
9: a better-than-expected jobs report out this morning shows the U.S. added 172,000 jobs in May. Economists, on average, were expecting 88,000 positions added. But now traders believe the Fed will consider an interest rate hike before the end of the year, and that rattled Wall Street today. The Dow fell 695 points. The Nasdaq plunged 1,122. The S&P lost 201. Erica Herskowitz, Bloomberg Radio.
8: And looking at some of those big losses in the chip sector and techs overall, Marvell Technologies down 17%, Micron 13% lower, Teradyne 12%, SanDisk 11% lower, Intel off 11%. Our dollar, 71.69 cents U.S., fell a fifth of a cent. Oil down 3% to $90.23 a barrel. Gold down 4% at $43.38 an ounce. At the Business Center, I'm Richard Detman.
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0: 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It's time for Cottage Country traffic on the 9s with Justin Pierce.
14: Well, the delays kind of continue along the northbound 400. This report, it's brought to you by Lexus of Barrie. There are delays happening from north of Mapleview through Essa. It looks like as you approach Dunlop in Bayfield, it's moving up to speed as you hit the split and beyond, not seeing any issues through there. And then on the eastbound side of the 401, again, not seeing any major problems, but a traffic spotter did call in to let us know that it sounds like on the exit ramp to Westney, southbound, the right lane's blocked off, four-way collision. We are seeing a delay in the area, so unclear if it's still there, but we do see a slowdown through that stretch. So just keep that in mind as well as you are traveling through. With Cottage Country traffic, I'm Justin Pierce.
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0: The evening show is next for Alex Bloomfield. I'm Scott Burnett. Have a great weekend.

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1: Number one for breaking news, traffic, and weather. 680 News Radio, Toronto.
2: Good evening. It's Friday, June 5th. I'm Christine Ritchie.
3: And in for Mitch Burke, I'm Brendan Lang. Here's what's making news right now.
4: The annual Walk with Israel is set to go ahead in North York this weekend. Police say they're increasing their presence in the area, with hundreds of counter-protesters also expected at the event.
5: The FIFA World Cup arrives in Toronto next week, and the city says it's all systems go, from increased transit service to a congestion management plan to a stepped-up police presence. I'll have all the details.
6: How much more has the higher gas price cost you this year? Ontario's financial watchdog pegs it at almost $650.
7: If the street does not open, it would actually be higher.
2: Former Maple Leafs general manager Cliff Fletcher dies at the age of 90.
8: The Jays and Orioles sit tied after the first. The Marlies sit deadlocked at zero in the first period. And Canada and Ireland kick off from Montreal. Sports at 45.
9: Stocks tanked on fear of a U.S. interest rate hike. The Dow down 695 points, TSX 804. Today's blockbuster Canadian jobs report challenges the narrative of a rapidly slowing economy. Business at 56.
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2: Time for Rogers Xfinity, internet traffic and weather together on the ones. 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
10: Good evening to you as well, Christine and Brendan. This report is brought to you by Diamond and Diamond Lawyers, eastbound 401, just volume, Dixie to Keele and Bolte Express and Collectors. Westbound 401, Brock Street to Salem still. That, again, getting out of the Durham region. Just a bit busy. And then also same case here, 404 to Leslie and Bolte Express and Collectors. And then again, for those in the Express from west of Bayview towards Avenue. And then further volume delay, the last of it along that westbound 401. So don't worry, it's from the Allen, alternately Express Collectors towards Dixon. Again, just lingering from the rush of the afternoon drive. Then we have northbound DVP. You got approaching Eglinton towards York Mills, and then another slow downs, a pair of them, on the southbound 404 DVP combo. That's south of Finch to south of Lawrence, and then again from Bloor towards Richmond. So getting a bit busy for those that are approaching the westbound Gardner. Speaking of the Gardner going westbound, it'll be slow from Strawn towards Dufferin. At westbound QEW, not too bad at all. Just a slight slowdown from Ford Drive towards Trafalgar. A bit of a bunch up on the northbound 410, but to be expected at this hour. North of Steeles towards north of Queen. If you're on the eastbound QEW, on and off delays, Guelph Line to 3rd. And then, again, going through the wonderful city of Mississauga, that being from Mississauga Road towards Dixie. Eastbound Gardner Expressway, that's all jammed up from the 427 towards the Jarvis Ramp and southbound 427. No longer really seeing delays a bit, so just approaching the Gardner ramp, but nothing really to give you a headache about. And lastly, eastbound 403, QEW 2 pass Dundas. It is just a tad bit slow. See why so many refer friends and family to Diamond and Diamond, Canada's largest injury law firm with over 65 lawyers and over $1 billion in client settlements. Call 1-800-567-HURT. Now over to the forecast with Denise Andriachi.
11: We hit 31 degrees today at Pearson. It was a very hot afternoon. We're still very warm this evening. Chance of showers, periods of wet weather overnight, 17 for a low. Cloudy with sunny breaks Saturday. Chance of showers and risk of afternoon thunderstorms, highs near 26, feeling more like 32. Our low tonight, 17.
3: It's 27 degrees right now at Pearson Airport with a cloudy sky. 680 News Time, 7:33.
2: This Sunday, the 57th annual Walk for Israel will happen in North York. Thousands are expected to attend. And like previous events, Toronto police say they'll be there to make sure no one disrupts the event.
3: 680 Sophia Vavaroutsos has more from police.
4: The annual event is expected to see thousands of members of the Jewish community participate. But Deputy Police Chief Frank Barreto says officers are also expecting counter-protest groups in the area.
12: It is a bit of a blurry line between what is peaceful expression and what has crossed over into something that is hatefully criminal, if you will. And it's for that reason that we have hate crime experts that will be on the ground. But their job is to examine what is being said, examine what signage exists there.
4: Last year's event saw participants raise concerns about what they called a gauntlet of hate targeting the walk. Sarah Lefton is one of the organizers from UJA Federation.
13: I think we have a tremendous amount of confidence that they are doing all they can to bring out the resources that are required.
4: Organizers say Jewish community and security volunteer groups will also be involved. Near Bathurst and Shepherd, I'm Sophia of Averrutzos.
2: Oh, we've had just a beautiful summer-like week here in the GTA, maybe even a bit too dry with all the sunshine, but that's about to change for the weekend, which is good news for the plants, but not for your outdoor plans tomorrow. Weather specialist Denise Andriacci has more.
11: So a little bit of wet weather tonight, overnight, and then tomorrow, on and off chance of showers and the risk of thunderstorms. We'll wrap up the weekend absolutely gorgeous, mainly sunny on Sunday, and a wind out of the north. That's going to cut through the humidity, and we are above seasonal starting through next week. There's no extreme heat headed our way, but we're inching closer and closer to the start of summer.
2: And tonight we're still warm with a low of 17 degrees. Tomorrow we're going up to a high of 26 with a humidity making it feel like 32.
3: 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If you thought traffic is bad now, wait until next week when hundreds of thousands of people are expected to hit Toronto. City officials say if you can take transit,

0: or grab the bike, it'll probably be best to do so. 680's Momin Qureshi has more.
1: Years of planning are about to be put to the test when the FIFA World Cup finally arrives 1 week from today. The city says it's ready with a robust plan that coordinates transit, traffic, emergency services, and so much more.
2: The plan promotes a transit-first approach, encouraging residents and fans to take transit, walk, or cycle.
1: Sharon Bolenbach is the executive director of the FIFA Toronto Secretariat. She says there will be increased transit on both the TTC and GO, a stepped-up visible police presence with officers from around the GTA, and traffic coordination from the city. And as for FIFA's plastic water bottle ban, she says they're working on it.
2: I have reached out to FIFA. We have had a conversation. Obviously, we're waiting for a final decision. I think they're sort of taking a second look at that.
1: But she says clear plastic bottles will be permitted at FanFest. At City Hall, I'm Momin Qureshi.
3: Not a number you want to hear. Ontario's financial watchdog has figured out just how much extra you've been paying for gas this year. 680's Queen's Park reporter Richard Southern has the details.
4: The average household has paid $648 additional dollars this year because of the higher gasoline prices brought on by the war in Iran. So says the independent FAO. Peter Weltman is the financial accountability officer.
5: If the strait does not open, it would actually be higher. So we're assuming that the strait would open in June. Oil prices will come down a little bit, but still be higher than pre-war levels.
6: But what if it doesn't open? Do you have a sort of a dollar estimate?
7: Yeah, that was about $150 range more.
4: So let's say you're on the hook for at least $650 extra this year because of the higher gas price, and that doesn't take into account higher prices on other things like groceries, which are influenced by the increasing fuel costs. Richard Southern, Queen's Park.
0: 680 News Time, 737. Longtime NHL executive and former Maple Leafs general manager Cliff Fletcher has died at the age of 90. 680's Luke Shields reports.
8: The Toronto Maple Leafs announced today that longtime team executive Cliff Fletcher has died at the age of 90. Fletcher got his first NHL GM job with the expansion Atlanta Flames in 1972. He remained with the Flames as general manager until 1991, which included their move to Calgary in 1980 and capturing the Stanley Cup with the franchise in 1989. Fletcher then became president and general manager of the Maple Leafs in 1991 and assumed the role until 97. He was at the helm of the team's most successful season since their last Stanley Cup championship in 1967, when the Leafs came within one game of the Cup final in 93. After leaving the Leafs at the conclusion of the 97 season, Fletcher spent time working in the front office for both the Tampa Bay Lightning and Phoenix Coyotes, but returned to the Leafs for parts of two seasons as GM and 15 more as a senior advisor, and was inducted into the Hockey Hall of Fame as a builder in 2004. I'm Luke Shields.
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10: This report, it's brought to you by Access Storage. It looks like on the northbound 400, there are delays up in Barrie. It is slow through Essa. It looks like once you pass through Dunlop and Bayfield, and as you hit the split, it's pretty much moving up to speed at that point, not seeing any major delays. Northbound along 27, no longer seeing any problems through Nobleton, but there is construction happening along 48, of course, northbound. It's bridge work that's happening in Baldwin, so there are delays on the approach. Again, just keep that in mind as you are making your way through with cottage country traffic. I'm Justin Pierce.
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1: 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Internet traffic and weather together on the ones. Here's Brendan DuPont.
2: Thank you very much, Christine. Right now, dealing with a couple of things here along the westbound side of the 401. So obviously, we have delays, that being Brock Street towards Salem. So those getting out of the Durham region, we'll keep note of that. Also at Leslie and the Collector's, got a left lane that's blocked. This due to a collision that's just come about involving a minibus there. So delays at the moment from the 404 in both the Express and Collector's. Then you have approaching Young towards Avenue, and mostly the Collector's is where you'll find it a tad bit busy there. Also got word of a little bit of an incident here. This is just a stalled vehicle approaching Avenue. It looks like MTO are looking for this one, but can't seem to find it. Seems as though it is in the Express there more so. It is in the Express. In the Express approaching Avenue. So westbound 401 approaching Avenue in the Express. Disabled vehicle. It's a dark
3: with CHFI traffic. I'm Justin Pierce. This report, it's right brought to you by Subaru. Southbound on the 404. There are delays south of Finch down to the 401. And then also on the northbound DVP,
2: alternately in the Express and Collectors towards Dixon. And then you got the northbound DVP slow down here. It's approaching Eglinton towards York Mills. Southbound side of things of that 404 DVP combo, it's again still busy south of Finch towards South Lawrence. And then again on the DVP side, trying to get into that downtown core, drivers will find it just a tad bit stop and go from Bloor towards Richmond. Westbound Garter, it's pretty much eased up throughout, just a little bit so from Strawn to Dufferin, where it's a slowdown. If you're on the eastbound side of the Gardiner, that is still all jammed up, basically off and on from the 427 towards the Jarvis Ramp. Here are the reasons Sunnybrook targets tumors in real time and why a stroke is reversed in 10 minutes. Give today at yourthereason.ca. Now time for the forecast. Here's Denise Andriachi.
4: Increasing cloud as we see the chance of showers this evening. Periods of light rain overnight up to 5 millimeters. 17 is the low. Cloudy with sunny breaks for Saturday, but chance of showers and the risk of thunderstorms, especially tomorrow afternoon and early evening. 26, feeling like 32. Sunny and warm on Sunday, but less humid. A wind out of the north, keeping 26, feeling like 26. Our low tonight, 17.
5: Right now we're sitting at 27 degrees, feeling like 30 with a mostly cloudy sky. 680 News Time, 7:43. This just into 680 News Radio. FIFA has gone back on its ban on water bottles after fierce backlash. In a post on social media, FIFA says fans will now be able to bring in one plastic 20-ounce disposable water bottle into any match in the U.S. and Canada. However, the chief operating officer for FIFA World Cup 2026 says fans are not permitted to bring in hard-sided reusable water bottles due to safety concerns. This comes just a day after the ban was announced, prompting a response from City Councillor Josh Matlow and anger from Mayor Olivia Chow. Stay with us for more on this developing story. Your headlines and sports up next.
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8: It was another epic night in the Stanley Cup Final.
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8: 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Now, the scene shifts to the desert in a pivotal Game 3. Carolina is 6-0 on the road these playoffs, but Vegas is ready to defend the fortress.
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5: It is 27 degrees, feeling like 30 with a mostly cloudy sky. Good evening. I'm Christine Ritchie. So glad you could join us tonight. Hope you're well. Looking forward to the weekend. Here are the top stories this hour. Well, thousands of people are expected to march in the 57th annual Walk for Israel this Sunday. Deputy Police Chief Frank Barato says they'll be monitoring for any

0: hate crimes.
1: And it's for that reason that we have hate crime experts that will be on the ground. But their job is to examine what is being said, examine what signage exists there.
0: And city officials are warning that traffic will be slow next week as World Cup fans flood Toronto. They're recommending taking transit or grabbing the bike. And FIFA has backed down on its water ban, now allowing 20-ounce disposable water bottles into all games. And what could you have done with 648

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2: And it's certainly not the start to the game the Jays were hoping for.
3: 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Varsho back, and it is up and gone, I believe. It is a home run, or is it?
2: After further review, the knock from Orioles catcher Adley Rutschman was called a home run to put the O's up one in the first, but a sacrifice fly from Vladimir Guerrero Jr. brought George Springer home from third after he hit a double. The score currently sits at 1-1 in the bottom of the third inning. You can catch the game on Sportsnet 1 and 590 The Fan. And some international soccer tonight in Montreal as Canada wrap up preparations ahead of their first ever World Cup game on home soil. They're taking on Ireland. That game just kicking off now following the ceremonies before the match. And the NBA Finals roll on tonight in San Antonio with the Spurs and Knicks set to meet at 8:30. Sports at 15 and 45 past every hour or anytime at sportsnet.ca.
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9: 680 News Time, 749. Cars for Kids will be able to keep airing its commercials in California, at least for now. ABC's Alex Stone reports on a ruling today while the issue is argued in court.
10: Cars for Kids, they have said through all of this, they're going to fight it, that the money does go to help children that are in need. Cars for Kids saying that they applaud today's court ruling, allowing the ads to continue airing in California. Goes on to say, Cars for Kids programs benefit a wide array of children and teenagers. The uninterrupted airing of the ads will enable the charity to continue funding its programs for children and families.
9: A few weeks ago, a judge in California ruled the ad had to stop airing because of a lawsuit from a Southern Californian man. In his lawsuit, he had learned most of the money did not go to needy kids, instead going to Orthodox Jewish organizations to send teenagers to Israel. 680 News Time, 749. Now time for Cottage Country Traffic on the Nines. Here's Justin Pierce.
11: Yeah, that's right. This report is brought to you by Rogers. The delays are kind of starting to taper off here across the major Cottage Country routes. Looks like a lot of folks have already made it to the Cottage because we're not seeing any major delays or slowdowns anymore. But it looks like on the northbound 400, there is a little bit of a delay through ESSA as you approach Dunlop and Bayfield, moving fairly well as you hit the split and beyond. And then over on the eastbound side of the 401 again, it looks like that collision has cleared on the exit ramp to Westney. A traffic spotter called in earlier said the right lane was blocked, but again, we're no longer seeing any issues through there. So it looks like that right lane is now live with Cottage Country Traffic on the Nines. I'm Justin Pierce.
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0: 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Here's Brett in a pod.
1: Thank you very much, Christine. 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So if you're traveling this on the eastbound 401, slow down Kittixie towards Keele in both the Express and Collectors. Then you also have a problem here. This on the westbound 401. It's a crash at Leslie and the Collectors involving two vehicles. One of them, a mini bus. So that crash is delaying drivers right now from the 404 in both the Express and Collectors. More so, though, in the Express. Also another problem, a stalled vehicle. It's a dark-colored sedan there. It is stalled. It has four-way flashes on. It's approaching Avenue Road in the Express. Left lane is blocked. MTO are aware, so they are going to be sending a crew out that way, and obviously are signifying that that lane is, of course, blocked, that far left lane. Albeit, drivers are using the left shoulder to get around this one, as well as the center lane and right lane. I actually should correct myself there. There are no four-way flashes on, so again, that is a difficult one indeed, and that's why you're seeing so many kind of just swerve at the last second there. Get into that left shoulder and move around said stalled vehicle. Then you will find delay on that westbound 401, albeit much more minimized, basically from the 400 alternately in the Express and Collectors towards Dixon. And then you also have northbound DVP 404 approaching Eglinton to York Mills, southbound 404 DVP, South Finch to South Lawrence, and then Bloor towards Richmond. Westbound Gardner, again, a slight delay there, just right around Dufferin. If you're on the eastbound side of things, that'll be off and on from 427 towards the Jarvis Ramp. Also off and on, that being along the eastbound QEW from Mississauga Road towards Dixie. 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Denise Andriachi.
2: Chance of showers this evening, slight thunderstorm risk, overnight periods of rain, and tomorrow we have sunny breaks, but there is still the chance of showers and a more widespread risk of thunderstorms Saturday. So eyes to the skies, highs near 26 tomorrow, feeling more like 32. So not quite as hot as today, but muggy. Beautiful weather on Sunday to wrap up the weekend, 26 degrees, mainly sunny skies. And then on Monday, it will be quite warm for most of the region, above seasonal, except along the lake. Winds will be out of the east, and that's going to keep downtown closer to seasonal. Our overnight low tonight, 17.
0: Right now, 27 degrees, feeling like 30 with a mostly cloudy sky.
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9: The Wayans brothers return in the sixth installment of the long-running Scary Movie franchise. Paul Rudd and Nick Jonas sing their hearts out in a new movie called Power Ballad. On streaming, Jennifer Lopez and Brett Goldstein find love in a new comedy called Office Romance, now on Netflix. And on Apple TV, Cape Fear gets adapted into a series. It stars Patrick Wilson, who spoke with ABC Audio.
11: Whether it's through phones and drones and AI and everything else that's an invasion of privacy, I think we deal with both that issue and also just trust, I think, in who we believe and where we get our information from.
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0: The Market Minute up next.
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10: Today's blockbuster jobs report from Statistics Canada challenges the narrative of a rapidly slowing economy. There were 87,800 jobs added in May, led by full-time positions, and the unemployment rate fell to 6.6%. The StatCan report is likely to temper concerns the nation is slipping deeper into an economic downturn. Bank of Canada policymakers have cautioned against placing too much weight on the technical recession label after two quarters of declining GDP, arguing that other indicators paint a more nuanced picture. And the group that officially declares recessions in Canada, the Business Cycle Council, says two quarters of declining GDP is not enough to meet the definition, says the weakness is not widespread or persistent enough to be called a recession. In addition to employment, business activity picked up in May, too. The Ivy Purchasing Managers Index rose to 58.2, the highest this year, and up more than 9 points from a year ago. It measures positive versus negative purchasing activity. U.S. job creation crushed estimates for May, causing a stock and bond sell-off on fear of a Fed interest rate hike. Also, the sell-off in chip stocks and other techs resumed. At the closing bell, the TSX was down 804 points off a percent this week. The Dow falling 695, the S&P losing 201 to 7384, the Nasdaq down 1,121, down well over 4% this week. Oil fell 3% to $90.23 a barrel. Gold down 4% to $43.38 an ounce. The loonie off 1/5 of a cent, 71.69 cents U.S. At the Business Center, I'm Richard Detman.
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0: Now time for Cottage Country traffic on the nines. Here's Justin Pierce.
17: Yeah, that's right. This report, it's brought to you by Subaru. There's construction northbound along 48. It looks like at Baldwin Road. You are down to a single lane, so there's a delay on the approach. With Cottage Country traffic, I'm Justin Pierce.
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20: Good evening. It's Friday, June 5th. In for Mitch Burke, I'm Brendan Lang.
0: And I'm Christine Ritchie. Here's what's making news this hour.
20: With the World Cup now a week away, FIFA is clarifying that fans will be allowed to bring disposable water bottles into matches in the U.S. and Canada.
21: The annual Walk with Israel is set to go ahead in North York this weekend. Police say they're increasing their presence in the area, with hundreds of counter-protesters also expected at the event.
22: Ontario's financial watchdog has figured out how much extra Ontarians are paying at the gas pumps this year.
23: An additional $648.
22: Where the FAO thinks gas prices are heading from here.
0: And road closures remain in effect after a multi-vehicle crash in Mississauga this afternoon.
24: The Jays and Orioles stay tied through the early innings. The Marlies and Penguins are yet to find a goal scorer in Game 5. And Team Canada look to knock off Ireland in their final World Cup tune-up. Sports at 15.
10: Big U.S. job gains have traders worried about an interest rate hike. That and the slide of chip stocks resumed. TSX down 804 points. 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
20: 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Here's Brandon DePont.
25: Thanks a lot, guys. This report brought to you by Frank Leo. 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